0: even people we work with,
1: yeah,
0: they post a clip and they're like, what do you think? It's like, I want to know what you think. You do that. I hate when people do that.
2: There's been a few that have just said outright, it's wrong. This kid should be suspended.
0: I think that's how it's supposed to be.
1: But the ideology of what you're saying, though, is you're trying to engage.
0: But if someone says, going to post a video or a picture or whatever and you want someone's opinion, how about your opinion and then we'll give you ours? Like, hey, here's what I think. And I think you're going to be surprised by what I think about this viral video, dude.
1: Well, the viral video we speak of isn't the woman with the stripper pole knocking her sprinkler system off. Have you seen that one, Isaac, or no?
3: I was a camera person.
1: Oh, I knew it.
0: Is it the old man in the buffalo?
1: Not the old man getting thrown in the air by a bison.
0: No, not that one.
1: It wasn't...
2: Is it the piece of meteor that fell through the New Jersey roof?
1: No, it wasn't the sinkhole in Jersey. It wasn't the girl who had... Do you see the girl with the cockroach on her neck?
2: The reporter.
0: Yeah, KTLA.
1: Yeah.
0: Did you say stinkhole?
1: No, I said sinkhole.
0: Oh, okay.
1: Yeah. Did you see that woman, KTLA reporter, had a huge cockroach, a prehistoric?
2: She didn't know. If she knew it was a cockroach, she would have freaked out.
0: Oh, is it the viral clip of Chuck Schumer farting?
1: No, it was not. It was the viral clip of this little league or pony ball kid who celebrates at a level that has people upset. Like, I'm all for celebration. I'm for a bat flip. I'm for cheering. I'm for chest bumps. I'm for high fives. I'm for taking a nice little trot around the bases if you hit one.
0: You even like a little helmet smash every once in a while. Little triple thrust.
2: Say what?
0: Yeah.
1: Yeah, that's how, before the show, me, Danny, and Covino give a little, like, outfielders meeting together for a little, eh. I'll say this. There's this kid. His name is Cruz, because that's what his jersey says, I believe.
2: You're going to have to, describe it for those that aren't on our YouTube page. Spot's going to put it up there.
0: It's a little chubby Hispanic kid. Like, we're talking by the looks of it.
1: That's got to be racist. And you can say that because you're a middle-aged chubby Hispanic guy.
0: Yeah. Why? Is that, like, wrong to say? What's wrong with that?
1: You just describe it,
0: He looks about 11 at the most, right?
1: So you don't want to make fun of a kid, but he hits his ball.
0: Well, no, I'm just describing
1: it. And it's not a bat flip. It's a bat fling to the point where if you're umpiring, you could be like, you can't throw your bat like that. That's, sometimes after a warning, the batter will be called out. Like, you can't throw a bat. It's happened in Little League and Pony Ball. I've seen it. This guy throws the bat and then flexes like he's a Hulkster in 1990. Yeah.
2: Throws his helmet down.
1: Throws his helmet like he's Bryce Harper after a strikeout.
0: He's officially pimping himself. Yeah, he's doing every Jazz Chisholm
2: screaming.
0: Sort of thing.
2: He's also yelling.
0: He incorporates everybody's celebration all in one.
4: And then second and third, he stops to shoot a three-pointer.
0: He does the worm, I think, at one point.
1: And then, again, he pretty much moonwalks home. It's so much.
2: Oh, and his teammate presents him the bat at home plate that
4: he's high-fiving everyone down the third baseline.
2: There it is. If you're watching our YouTube channel, Covino and Rich FSR.
0: And by the way, I'm assuming he's Hispanic because his jersey says Cruz on it.
1: That,
0: So it becomes a big time controversy for over celebrating and like, what are we teaching these kids today? And dude, I got to tell you what my brother said. I sent it to my brother. My brother's a big baseball fan. Tudmaster Tommy Tomasito.
1: What did Tommy say?
0: Oh, it's so funny. He goes, yo, that's weak as F. He goes, Jazz Chisholm ruining the game. Mind you, my brother's a big Yankees fan, right? He goes, teaching these kids all this BS. It's a gentleman's game.
1: The gentleman's game.
0: The gentleman's game.
1: Your brother's the least gentleman guy I know.
0: He's the biggest like moron. He goes, yo, leave that in the NFL. He's like, this is baseball. Well, that's not how it's played.
1: I love watching a home run. I love a bat flip. I recently saw that clip of... remind me of the players involved. It was someone hit a home run in San Francisco. I'm going to put together the pieces. And it splashed in the water. And the pitcher got all mad. Was it Madison Bumgarner got all mad?
2: Oh, the Max Muncy home run?
1: Max Muncy hits a bomb.
2: There's t-shirts of that.
1: Yo, Max Muncy hits a bomb into the water.
2: Why don't you go get it out of the ocean?
1: Into the bay. And he goes to Bumgarner. Yeah, go get the ball out of the water because he's like, stop looking, run. He tells Muncy, like, stop watching your home run. Just go. And then Muncy tells him, why don't you go get the ball out of the water? I love a good bat flip. I love when a player hits it. And I think he's, Danny? call me too new school. I think you're allowed to stand there for a good 1 or 2 seconds. I think you could swing and be like one, two.
2: I think the issue here, at least for me, he's not smiling. Like, if you're doing it in out of joy, then it's like a fun thing.
0: Yeah, when he's like aggressively pumped.
2: Yeah, when you're doing it very aggressively, like F you, everyone, F you, that's where it gets a little out of control.
0: My brother then says, that's when a kid gets a fastball to the head next to that bat, bro. This is just trouble.
1: Well,
0: not good yet.
1: I think baseball in historically has been good at policing themselves, right? Anytime someone gets a little too showboaty.
0: Well, yeah. I mean, something comes with that.
1: I don't know
0: at that level because there's so little. But
1: I saw John Boy recently break down a clip between former Met, now Athletic, Jeff McNeil and Rhys Hoskins, and how he was doing the wah crybaby and McNeil's yelling at him. Like, yeah, there's things that, you know, a hard slide or an inside fastball will solve, right? Like, baseball polices itself, but I don't think a kid that hasn't gone through puberty yet should be doing that on the base pass. I think at that age, you want kids to have fun.
2: Yeah.
1: You know, when they have walk-up music and they're flipping the bat or having, you know, joyous baseball times, that's what you want kids to do. You want them to love the game, but this is arrogant.
2: His bat could have took the first baseman's head off.
1: Yeah, that was dangerous.
0: Can I say this? And I'm not saying this to be contrarian. I swear to God. I agree with you guys. It's overboard. There's no question. I'm not debating that. But the amount of viral criticism that this kid has garnered, I don't feel is warranted. I'm like, really? This is what everybody's so mad about? Like, it's bad, and it's overly aggressive. It's obnoxious. That would be the greatest word to describe his celebration here, right? It's obnoxious and a little uncalled for. But is it that bad? Where, like, it seems like the world's coming down on an 11-year-old boy? I get it. You know what? Blame the adults. Blame the fact that we've allowed this to be seen in Major League Baseball. Blame the examples that they're learning it from. And then it comes down to a question of parenting and people are hating on his kid. I'm like, is it that bad? I think at this point, the way it's being criticized, at this point, I'm like, you just don't like this kid's face. You don't like his look. There's more to it. Like, he's not cute enough for you or something. I don't know
1: because
0: what it is.
1: Because he wasn't doing anything cute.
0: Dude, but to garner this much criticism, we see these, like, random celebrations all the time with kids. Is this one worse?
1: I don't think so. By far the worst. I see all
0: is
1: these.
0: Is it that bad?
1: Dude, it's my algorithm. I see all this crap because...
0: It's not just your algorithm. We all watch sports. No, we all watch, you know, kids hit home runs.
2: But if you've been listening to our show this week, Rich says it's worse than cheating on a girlfriend.
1: It is true.
0: Really? Man, and you said that's not a crime.
1: That's not a crime. Danny, I'll say this. Kids in all sports imitate their favorite stars. You watch a kid's playing flag football at 7, 8, 9, 10, if you got little ones. When they're scoring a touchdown, they're casually dropping the ball, pounding their chest, flexing, doing stuff they see in the NFL, right? They get a first down, they drop the ball and do it all. First down.
0: Can I play devil's advocate?
1: If a kid plays basketball, right, what does he do when he hits a three? He keeps it up there, right? Or he does a little Jalen Brunson or a little Steph Curry. Kids will always imitate their favorite stars. And baseball is all about the bat flip. Baseball is all about showmanship now. I'm okay with it, but this kid went too far. That's why, Camino, you always say this. What happens at every party, every event? Why are stupid rules put into place? Because what happens? Everyone has one person that does what? They go too far.
0: Mm-hmm.
1: Everything, right? Like,
0: and they ruin it for everybody.
1: One person drinks too much. One person does something where they're like, all right, well, we need to make a rule now. There's always something. One parent says something
0: like
1: too much.
0: Sam at our 20-year anniversary. Yeah. Like, Sam partied so hard, he started taking his clothes off. Now we have to have a rule. Like, hey, keep your clothes on at the party.
4: I danced too hard. I overheated.
0: Yeah,
4: he danced out of his clothes.
1: Dude, I'll be honest. I saw a sign recently. I was at a gym in Texas when I went to go visit my wife's family around the 4th of July. I went to the gym on vacation. That's a conversation for another day.
0: If this was Big Al D'Elia, the kid that hit dingers back in the day,
1: if he did it, would everyone be as mad?
0: I don't know, man.
1: All that.
0: I feel like you don't like his face.
1: I saw a sign at the gym in Texas, and it was like a little cartoon character. It was like, this is what you have to wear. And it was clear that there must have been some girl that showed up.
0: Yes.
1: With like a thong and a sports bra.
0: Yeah.
1: So they had to put up a sign like, hey, at the gym here, we try to keep some family standards. The proper attire, if you're going to wear like yoga shorts or something, ladies, they should be blank. And you, the, you know, a sports bra has to do a certain amount of coverage. You know why they had to put that sign up? Because what do you think one person did? Probably showed up with their cheeks out.
0: Okay. So you're right? saying now Little League or Pony Ball, whatever this is, has to put some rules in place because of
1: what do you think
0: kid.
1: At our why do you think at our company holiday party they give like 1 to 2 drink tickets? Because I guarantee at one point someone had 1 too many cocktails and they're like, you know what? We should probably limit it. Give everyone like 1 to 2 tickets tops. Someone always ruins it, and I'm not blaming a kid. But this will now, I guarantee, this clip is where everyone's going to be like, all right, we've had enough. Cut back on the celebration.
2: What about that bat throw, Covino? Because that's
0: aggressive.
2: It's more than aggressive.
0: I'm not defending it, but let me throw some
2: if
0: examples.
2: If you did that
0: there.
2: When you were in Little League,
1: you would have been thrown out. I was a gentleman. This kid should have been thrown out of the game.
0: I didn't play that way. We didn't play that way. It wasn't that way then, right? And I think there's a balance and a compromise. Like Rich said, I agree. But I don't think it's that bad where all this criticism is warranted. Like, it's the most viral clip. We're leading our show with it. It's all over social media. But what if? I'm just saying, yes. What if? This is hypothetical.
1: You keep acting like if it was a cute kid, it would be different.
0: No. I'm giving you a real hypothetical now. So before I explain, I'm not being a contrarian. I just didn't think it was as bad as people are making it out to be. But I agree it's bad.
1: Yeah.
0: This is just a pure hypothetical and maybe. Because every time clips go viral, there's always something that comes up or follows it, and it's like, oh, well, you know, we didn't know the whole story, or we didn't see the full clip. How do we know that there was a kid on the mound that was taunting him? And maybe he was the big kid that seemed unhittable, and this kid got a lucky shot, home run, once-in-a-lifetime moment. Does that change your perspective of, oh, man, maybe this kid's, he's not a real great achiever, and this was his one highlight of his life, and he really got the best of that pitcher who gives him a hard time. What if you don't know the backstory? That doesn't change anything?
1: No, this is the level that...
0: That doesn't change anything.
1: No.
0: What if the... I'm just saying
1: so if the pitcher was...
0: If the pitcher is a big kid that bullied him, and this
1: kid
0: in
1: at school?
0: Yeah, what? That's impossible? You don't always know everything. For all we know, this kid, this is his most joyous moment he's ever had. Maybe he comes from a tough upbringing.
1: So you
0: now
1: think,
0: you're going to be mad at an 11-year-old?
1: You think that behavior is acceptable if that kid bullied him at school?
0: Yeah, I'm just giving you possibilities.
1: No, I don't think there's anything.
2: It looked like the bat went past first base.
1: Yeah, and that kid doesn't look like
2: that. That part is crazy because, one thing, an aggressive bat flip, even slamming. You saw the video a couple of months ago where that kid slammed the bat down so hard it bounced back up to his face.
1: Yeah.
2: Okay, I get some aggressiveness with the celebration of a bat flip, but when you throw the bat like that,
4: unacceptable.
0: Hey, we're not teaching, let's make this clear. None of us here in the Fox Sports Radio studio would ever teach our kids to behave this way. There's sportsmanship.
1: So I make an excuse.
0: There's class. I'm saying we don't know the whole story. And he's still an 11-year-old. If you want to point the fingers, point him at the professionals where he gets this from. Point him at the parents who allow him to behave this way.
1: How about the coaches?
0: The parents have no say. For people to be bullying an 11-year-old the way they are on social media, I think is absurd because they're learning it from adults. Monkey see, monkey do. Like, we as adults have to take accountability. Like, I'm frustrated with my daughter 90% of the time, but I have to look at myself and take some accountability. Like, well, she gets it from somewhere, and it's probably me. Or her mom. I'll blame her mom most of the time.
1: That's good.
0: But you know what I mean? Like, it's not fair always to blame these kids. This kid's little, dude.
1: It's coaching, right? I mean, like, if you're coaching a bunch of little kids, the first sign, like, when my kids celebrate that I coach, I love it. I encourage them. A kid hits a big hit or scores, jump on him, hit him on the helmet, have some fun. But if
4: your first priority should just be getting to base. Like, unless, I guess it's a home run.
1: If a kid hit a home run on my team,
0: your fine line is very odd when you think about it.
4: Run to first base.
0: Because he's shouting and looks aggressive, that's where the line is. If he was smiling and cheering like Joe Carter, then you're cool.
4: Then it wouldn't be a viral video.
0: You know what I mean?
1: Sam, when the first kid on my team hits a home run, which will probably happen when they're 7 or 8. Like, there'll be a kid that puts one out. If some kid finally hits one over the fence, their first home run, and they flip their bat, and they're like, yeah! And they, like, are super enthusiastic, and their teammates are jumping on him, patting him on the helmet. That's awesome. This was not even resembling
4: that. This was a grotesque showing showboating. Yeah.
0: People could see it now.
1: Yeah.
0: We'll save you the time. Just join us on YouTube. You could watch the show. You could see the clips. Spotty's got it on standby.
2: Yeah.
0: At YouTube, youtube.com/@Covino and Rich FSR.
1: Cove, he's such a youngster that I don't really blame him. I blame the coaches for letting this build up. Because any sign, and you know, I'm not the only dad coach. And there's millions of people.
0: You're Coach Rich. How would you reprimand them?
1: There's millions of people listening to Fox Sports Radio at
0: and
1: any
0: Jones,
1: given moment.
0: Can I address Jones 199? I'm not defending this kid. What I'm saying is you don't know the whole story. You don't. So we're coming down on an 11.

0: state? Like, when are you allowed to go out on the diamond and like film someone? Yeah. And he's following the
1: how
0: whole time.
1: How do we know? They didn't say, "Hey,
0: we're
1: everybody
0: stir
1: do
0: it up. We're
1: everybody
0: cause
1: for
0: a controversy.
1: Fun." No, yeah. How about they like as a drill? Everybody for fun, do their best flashy bat flip. Home run
0: but
1: try.
0: That's the problem because he's surrounded by adults and they enabled this behavior and it's grotesque
1: well,
0: behavior.
1: Danny,
0: we can't beat around
1: Sam,
0: the bush.
1: Sam, Covino made the only exception. If it was like an after practice, right? Let's say it's after practice. Practice is over. Hey, good practice, kids. Hey, go get some water. Hey, if you want to stay, let's see who would do the most crazy like home run trot. And we just happen to see footage of some like after practice silly shenanigans.
2: Yeah.
1: Then all of a sudden we're all wrong.
2: I'm sorry, Rich. There's
0: okay,
2: a guy
0: but you decided to release it to the public, and you probably knew what was going to be the reaction.
1: Ooh, maybe they just trolled us all though.
2: Blame,
0: but trolling is not acceptable.
2: Blame
0: we watched it, we
2: adults.
0: Reacted. Maybe we're also to blame, but this is not. If you whether this is staged or legit, it's bad either way.
3: And by the way, I went frame for frame in the billboard. Beyond the fence, the outfield fence.
1: Oh, it says gotcha, suckers?
3: No. it's in Spanish. So this looks like, and I was talking to Greg Tuohy, Cowherd's producer, earlier today. Because
1: I saw him and Jay Stu. Everyone's fired up about this.
3: He said it looks like it's from a different country.
2: Right. Yeah. You know, and celebrations are different. It's culturally different. Hey, people in, I just came back from Korea. It's a completely different atmosphere. Completely different set of rules, completely different way of game, especially in the Dominican Republic and Puerto Rico and places like that. And Damian Andrew.
1: Wait, is it,
2: I want Damian Andrew. There's a guy named flirting with. There's a guy flirting with me here, Rich. I just want to let him know I have a girlfriend.
1: Oh,
2: Damian, I'm taken, buddy.
1: Oh, Damian, saying some mean stuff.
2: Yeah.
1: By the way, is that why you got the Kim Jong-un haircut? You just came back from Korea?
2: Yeah.
1: Looks
2: thanks.
1: Good. Yeah.
2: Like it?
0: He wasn't in North Korea.
2: It was a 2-for-1.
0: He never would have come back.
2: We went together.
1: Now I got to see what this guy said about you.
2: How about you pull up your own feedback, you dweebus? How about you interact and do your own thing?
1: He
2: get
1: said,
2: out of my face.
1: He said you get worse show by show.
2: Yeah. Meanwhile, he keeps listening, so thank you. No, what
1: he
2: I'm saying is...
1: called you a tough guy with a microphone.
2: No, what I'm saying is I don't think it's as bad as as people are making it out to be. It's bad. But is it as bad as people are making it out to
1: he
2: be?
1: He called you bootleg Mario Lopez.
2: I would love to see him.
3: And Meezy206 says, "Spot, please show it again. I just joined from hearing you guys on the radio."
2: Like okay, you would think that this kid got the home plate and stabbed somebody the way people are acting.
0: But it's no different than a viral video of some kid having a meltdown in public and no one does anything about it. Or like that kid, the video of a mom who's like filming her daughter. She's like, no, you got to put the eggs in first before this. And then she tells her to like go F herself. And you're like, and then the kids just get away with this.
2: Yeah, but you know what?
0: Behavior.
2: We're so like. We're so hypocritical. This is a little boy, right? He has plenty of time to learn. But everybody's okay with how young people are talking on social media and on TV and on Love Island. The things that people open up about are vile. Vile. The things that people put out there and they
1: we've
2: advertise.
1: Lost our way.
2: Hold on. Not to sound corny, but there's a girl from Love Island.
0: It's called Decorum.
2: She was on Call Her Daddy, and she says the most vile things that you pray every night for your daughter to never say publicly. But we're okay with this, and we applaud it. We're like, oh, yeah, they're straight.
0: I don't watch that trash.
2: You go get them. Yeah, hold on. Sam. We can't say that. Yeah, we're so every. That's fine, and we're cool with that, and everyone's taking their clothes off for the internet, but this kid celebrating a home run is the worst thing I've ever seen.
0: Someone could have been hit by that bat.
2: Bonkers and hypocritical, dude.
1: Bad. Two things could be true.
2: No, because no one saying that's bad. Everyone's saying that's okay.
1: You think people
0: are
1: think,
0: people saying that's okay?
2: Yes.
1: I don't think people are.
2: Yeah.
1: I saw
2: everyone's liking it. Every day.
0: They're watching, I guess.
1: Sam, I saw the clip Covino speaks of. There's a girl from Love Island. What's her name?
2: Kenzie,
1: like the popular Love Island girl. She's like, I'm just a regular girl from Georgia. And she thanked Alex Cooper, who hosts Call Her Daddy. She goes, because of you, I know how to beep a guy and beep, beep. She's like, because of you. And starts saying the most vulgar things that she learned
2: with
1: from this.
2: And no I'm like, qualms or any hesitation whatsoever.
1: Like what?
2: And everyone's like, yeah, that's the best. Woohoo!
0: Yeah, all this stuff
2: but
0: about
2: this
0: like.
2: But this kid's celebrating home runs. The worst thing on the internet.
0: Stay toxic. Stay petty. No, don't be toxic. Don't be petty. Be
2: it
0: better.
2: It doesn't make sense. It's not. The math ain't math. Thing, allowed, guys, as they say, I'm
1: you're
2: sorry.
1: You're allowed to say young teens in 20s have lost away and also say that this home run's a bit much for an 11-year-old and not be so bummed about it.
2: At least this kid's 11. He
0: can
2: learn.
0: Adults are to blame. Yeah. Adults are supposed to set the tone, set an example, be leaders.
2: We as people, right, need to stop rewarding awful behavior, period.
1: Did you say we the people?
2: Yeah.

0: And that means, like, stop blowing smoke up.
1: Okay, Thomas Jefferson.
0: People's profiles and liking terrible things and stop feeding into terrible algorithms. And yeah, we shouldn't be applauding this kid, no question.
2: Newsflash, there's a lot of bad people out there.
0: But there's a lot of terrible. Why is this kid
2: morally
0: getting all the heat?
2: Bankrupt people.
1: I get what you're Kvino's saying. In a world of smut and people making terrible decisions on the daily, we focus on this one kid pimping a home run.
0: Yeah, you would think that he committed a murder in the dugout right after this.
1: But in the you know what it is, though? I think people look at this poor kid and say, this is a reflection of where kids are going with sports. Because there's already the sentiment that kids are playing too much sports. They don't stop. Travel ball, this ball, club ball. And on top of that, they need every piece of equipment, every bat, every sliding glove, and they're behaving like this.
3: What
1: I know, it just
3: do,
1: sort
3: Rich?
1: Of goes along with the whole narrative.
3: You're the coach of your son's team. If your son
1: coach. What do you think? I'll be like the bullpen coach?
3: If your manager. Son showboated a little too much, he would never do this.
1: I know.
3: But if he showboated a little too much, what would you tell him?
1: I'd be like, buddy, that's not how we play the game. That's how we play the game, man. You gotta be a little gentle. I always tell the boys.
3: Class.
1: I always tell the boys.
3: Respect.
1: You wanna be a little gentleman, right?
3: Sportsmanship. Yeah, those things never go out of style.
1: Be a little gentleman. I like them cheering and I like
3: But
1: them,
3: you know what, guys? You're also looking from, I think Danny G made a solid, solid point that only backs up what I'm saying here. And I'm not taking his kid's side. But did we not just watch the World Baseball Classic? And doesn't it seem like all the Latin nations celebrate a little different than the American teams? You're looking through American eyes, and that's not where they're playing, and that's not how the culture is. So you're projecting our American culture on this little Hispanic kid who doesn't even play in this country.
1: Apparently, our American culture is ranch dressing. I learned that over the last
3: few months. But, I mean, wasn't there a stark difference of how people celebrate?
1: Of course, the World Baseball Classic was so much more fun than Major League Baseball.
3: Let me ask Big Poppy how he feels about that.
1: Listen.
3: You know, why are we asking Johnny Americana?
1: Hey, Kvino.
3: Ask Manny Ramirez how he feels.
1: It's Friday. Relax.
3: Dude, like I said, it's not adding up. We're all piling on an 11-year-old.
1: Isaac. Tell him to relax.
4: Do I have to? Relax. He's got that captivating haircut.
1: I mean,
3: it's called the
1: oon.
3: The oon.
1: But I agree with you that why are we being so hard on this kid? Forget about the kid. I think what everyone's saying is, really, coaches, you're allowing this? You know what's even more disgusting? If you're in the algorithm,
3: yeah, but
1: I'm
3: dude,
1: in.
3: Now you're going to tell people in other countries how they should play the game
1: if,
3: like you?
1: If
3: That's
1: if,
3: what I'm saying. It's
1: if,
3: different
1: if
3: now.
1: You have a, if you have a similar algorithm to me, it's... A lot of butt cheeks and a lot of sports. And among those sports clips, I see a heck of a lot of coaching flaws where you see like coaches getting thrown out by umpires, coaches fighting other coaches. It's a really like eye-rolly, competitive, gross world in kids' sports out there. You see the worst in people sometimes. And I think we could all assess this by saying, that kid's so young. The fact that coaches and parents allowed it, that's where the problem is.
3: I think, Danny G, we really need to get to the bottom of where this takes place, right?
5: It looks like, on the initial search, it looks like it could be Mexico.
3: All right, and guess what? Other countries party differently. They celebrate differently. They cheer victories differently. We see it. So why are we surprised? If this is another country, that's what they accept is different. Right. So now we're just expecting him to behave like Kyler does on your Little League team.
2: I'm all about accepting cultural differences, but this is gross. And I'm sorry. It should not be taught this way. And I'm like, little kids should be able to be joyful and cheerful and, you know, but they need to be kept in boundaries because they don't know where the boundaries are until they get older.
3: Yeah, but in other countries... This is a way of life.
2: Throwing your bat
3: in a way of escaping poverty.
1: But hold on, though.
3: It's way different.
1: But you think in any society, in any culture, what that kid did was should be like?
3: No, I'm a nice American boy, Rich. I don't agree with that. But guess what? Like, we don't know his circumstance. They play to live and survive in other places. When they're playing in the DR, they're playing to make it to the bigs and get out of the Dominican Republic.
1: Playing to live or die in the DR. You think that celebration has anything to do with that?
3: Yeah, because that's what all the adults are doing.
1: Oh, look at the
3: time. How they play the game.
1: Dude, we have gone way too long.
3: Jeez. Hey, man, it's a controversial clip. I, believe it or not, despite what you're believing or thinking, I agree with Rich. It's overboard. But I'm saying we don't know the whole circumstance. And he's a kid. All right. So was it obnoxious? Yes. And that's why it's viral. Okay. Kvino and Rich.
1: We got more coming up. We're going to talk about LeBron James.
3: LeBron James.
1: The pressure that someone's putting on LeBron.
3: Plus,
1: someone in a
3: high
1: position.
3: We got to play Greenway.
1: That's all coming up right here. Covino and Rich on Fox Sports Radio.
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16: Westwood One Sports presents this World Soccer Update. Argentina and Spain taking very different paths to Sunday's final. Three of Argentina's four wins in the knockout round have come in stoppage time or extra time, while Spain has allowed just one goal the entire tournament. Here's Westwood One Soccer analyst Jamie Watson's keys to victory.
17: The story of this is going to be the sum of the whole and of the collective for Spain. That's how Spain wins this game. If the whole group is on the same page, they methodically work the ball around, they get Lamine Yamal, who is the heir apparent, what feels like, to Lionel Messi. And for Argentina, it's Lionel Messi, and as he goes, so does this Argentine squad.
16: The last team to win back-to-back titles, Brazil, in 1958 and 1962, which Argentina's trying to do. Spain's only title came in 2010. With this 2026 World Soccer Update, I'm Brad Heller, Westwood One Sports.
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24: We should have a pretty nice evening. Overnight, we'll dip to a low of 68. Then tomorrow, mostly sunny. But thanks to a light northeast breeze, it won't be as hot, won't be humid. 92 for a high. Then on Sunday, mostly sunny, with a south breeze, will warm it back up. 97 for a high. And around 100 on Monday, with some scattered thunderstorms resulting. From the Storm Center, I'm Jay Trobeck.
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0: Welcome back to the show. Covino and Rich. On a it's supposed to be a casual Friday. It's supposed to be an exhibition.
21: Why are you getting all fired up for nothing?
0: Get fired up. 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
0: We're live from the Fox Sports Radio studio. Covino and Rich with Danny G and Sam and the Kron. 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
0: And we're going to tell you what you need to watch on weekend hobnobbing. But speaking of the World Cup, I want to remind you guys, we had Brad Guzan on our show. Brad Guzan is former World Cup USA goalie. And if you want to get ready and know what to expect this weekend, catch Overpromised, our bonus podcast. Overpromised, he was our guest yesterday, right here on this YouTube page where we're streaming right now at Covino and Rich FSR.
21: We're all fired up today. Yesterday, you were all laughing at Mike Tyson thinking Ohtani was a woman.
0: Dude, just because I'm giving you, I don't know, thoughts to ponder doesn't mean I'm mad about anything.
21: Even though he talked over it.
0: People are jumping to conclusions here, and this viral clip is really dividing the world.
5: Yeah, I have an update for you. I feel like Pablo Torre investigating. So a first search of that billboard company comes up for Mexico. But as I dug deeper and entered a phone number in some search sites, Santo Domingo comes up. So at least that company advertising electronics equipment is Dominican Republic. So that's where this looks like it's from.
0: Where the little kid hit the home run and he's obnoxiously celebrating. We all agree on that. It took place in the Dominican Republic. So why are we projecting our American values and our American way of the game on a bunch of little Dominican kids that grow up playing and watching a completely different game? That's all I'm saying. Like, why do we expect little Cruz here to be celebrating the way little Tyler does in the U.S.? Two completely different cultures.
21: Little Poppy?
0: Yeah. Why do we expect Little Poppy, Baby Poppy, Little Puppet to be celebrating Like the little boys on Rich's team from Calabasas.
1: Did David Ortiz do this stuff, though, in the majors?
0: I don't know, but guess what? They all do it. And we see it, and we see the different styles of play when other cultures and countries are involved. So why are we, you know, coming down on a little boy? Oh. Do I agree with it? No. But I'm looking through my American eyes and how I'd raise my kid. It's not my kid, and he's not playing in this country.
21: Congratulations. You were able to somehow find an angle where this is acceptable.
0: What do you mean an angle? You're just jumping at a little kid.
21: I'm not jumping at anyone.
0: It's not an angle. I'm just saying, does this warrant, like the kid committed a crime? You're more mad about this kid than the actual broadcaster who was cheating on his girlfriend in San Antonio.
21: Well, he didn't commit a crime.
0: Okay, neither did this kid.
21: But I'm not mad at this kid.
1: He committed a crime against the game of baseball.
21: I'm not mad at that. I just think it's unacceptable.
0: No.
21: You're getting all fired up. Steam's coming at your ears.
0: You're being, like, ridiculous.
21: Like, you're getting
0: I'm not mad, like, even a little bit. I'm almost saying, like, why is everybody ganging up on one little kid all over the internet? Who cares? People do so much more vile, terrible stuff.
1: We never would have known about this if the person didn't film it. So the person filmed it is to blame.
0: Does anyone agree with this kid? Absolutely not. I would never do that. Guess what? I hit 27 Little League home runs. Never celebrated like that. So I'm not defending it. And if you guys, if I just slam dunked on all your stupid points, don't get mad at me.
1: Ooh.
0: Goes to all the feedback that's coming in too.
21: Of those Little League home runs, how many think were like errors or inside the park home
0: runs?
21: None. Oh, yeah.
0: All over the fence. Not one. Because inside the park, Little League home runs don't count.
21: If it just keeps rolling?
0: And there was always a fence. What kind of weak-ass Little League did you play in?
1: Believe Steve. There's no video of this.
0: What do you mean? You think like the ball just kept rolling? That doesn't count.
1: No, we believe you.
21: Yeah, we certainly believe
0: you. That doesn't count.
2: There's a newspaper clipping. I saw it. He's not lying.
0: Yeah.
21: Yeah.
3: Little Steve Covino hammers over the fence for his 14th home run.
0: Every one of them over the fence.
3: Catch a program.
0: All right. So it looks like it's not even in America, yet you guys think you know everything. Get out of my face, haters. Yeah. You're just mad you didn't hit any Little League home runs. But you know what? That's my stance. Here's my hot take of the day. Ready?
21: Oh, boy.
0: Anyone mad about this little kid celebrating his home run? You don't know his circumstance. That might have been his first hit of the year, maybe ever, okay? For all we know, he has a tough life, and that meant the world to him. Anyone mad about that? Sucked at Little League and never hit a home run. Take that. Put that in your pipe and smoke it.
21: Yeah, that's the exclamation point you needed.
0: There it is.
3: Put that in your pipe and smoke it. All right. Tobacco, 5 cents.
0: You know what that means? That means you're just jealous because you never hit a Little League home run.
21: You hear that, Isaac? Let's do an update. the Kron. You ever hit a home run in Little League?
4: Well, a Fox Sports Radio investigation has been launched, and I actually did, never on a field with a fence. We do have breaking Steve Covino news.
0: Oh boy.
4: We have found a picture of him with an Easton aluminum bat cocked over his right shoulder with the magenta-colored hat that says Union.
0: Mm-hmm.
4: We also have another picture of him wearing number 22 during his high school playing days.
0: Oh, yeah. Oh, yeah.
4: Must have been cold out. Anyway, we also have a picture of him in his high school football uniform, number 85, and I hope this is not with the shoulder pads on.
21: Arrogant, he calls himself the original Ocho Cinco.
0: It's true. Yeah, it's true. I called myself that before Chad Johnson.
4: He technically is correct on that. True. Guys, all hell is breaking loose right now in the world of sports because in round two of the Open Championship, Lucas Herbert at 8-under par overall had a one-shot lead over Bryson DeChambeau, who shot a 4-under 66 today, but a short time ago, well over an hour after concluding his round, DeChambeau was assessed a 2-stroke penalty for stomping on some tall grass in the rough before a shot on the 5th hole, which officially meant that he, quote, improved the area of his intended backswing, unquote, which is ironically also the goal of a Brazilian butt lift. Anyway, DeChambeau, therefore, is now 3 shots back instead of 1 shot back. The NFL has suspended Arizona Cardinals director of college scouting Ryan Gold indefinitely for violating the league's gambling policy. An NFL investigation determined that Gold provided confidential information about the Cardinals' 2026 draft selections before they were publicly announced. and also participated in parlay bets on NFL and college games. The NFL said in a statement, quote,
6: I'm shocked to find that gambling is going on in here.
7: You're winning, sir.
6: Oh, thank you very much.
4: Actually, the real statement said, quote, there is no reason to believe the integrity of any NFL game was affected, unquote. 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The action continues tomorrow at 5 p.m. Eastern with the third place game between France and England. Championship game kicks off Sunday at 3 p.m. Eastern, defending champ Argentina against Spain. Back to the original Ocho Cinco and Rich.
0: Thanks, Isaac.
1: The crown.
0: All right, well, listen, we got more coming up. We got Brainwave, we can hobnobbing, and we're going to talk some LeBron. And Adam Silver said something pretty interesting yesterday about the LeBron decision part two or three now. We'll get to that all next right here on Fox Sports Radio.
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10: 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The Odd Couple with Rob Parker and Kelvin Washington. 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
0: And speaking of obnoxious, there he is, Rich Davis. Now, we'll be talking LeBron this hour. Plus, your chance to win some prizes. Brainwave. Oh. Are you on the brainwave of CNR and Danny G and Sam?
2: I'm going to put you guys on the Aaron Rodgers timer when you talk LeBron.
0: All right, no problem. Plus, weekend hobnobbing. We'll get to it all next hour. But to wrap up our last story, you know, I agree with you. It's obnoxious, the little kid's home run celebration that's gone viral that we've been talking about. But, you know, I truly believe in how baseball polices itself, right? And yeah, he'll get his F around and F and find out. Fafo, the old Fafo.
4: Ooh.
0: The old Fafo balances everything out, so I'm not worried about it, man.
4: All right. Well, hey, we are doing it live from the Fox Sports Radio studio. And oh my God, am I seeing things? The tire rack play of the day? The Mets actually did something good?
24: 3-1 is launched to left. Marsh going back. It's over his head. He turns and it's gone. It snuck over the railing and left into the flower bed. Francisco Alvarez with his second home run of the game.
4: Whoopity-doo. 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And as we get closer to the trade deadline, you would think the Mets would be sellers, but from what I'm understanding, Danny Gigas, you know, like maybe Lindor would be on the move. They're saying Lindor is very much involved in every decision the Mets make. Like, he's not going anywhere, and either is Soto. Ooh. And apparently their relationship isn't really bad.
0: Well, it got better.
4: It got better, but the team still isn't good. So it's like, I don't know, where do you go from here? Like, if you're the Mets and you're the most under-delivering, high-payroll, disappointing team, do you just sort of run back half of that team next year and change some things and hope you get a different result? Because what do you do?
2: Well, they would pay you millions of dollars to figure out the answer to this question.
0: Yeah, exactly that, though. That would be
4: because Steve Cohen said he's sticking with the general manager, David Stearns. They fired the manager. They're going to try to get like an Alex Cora or someone of that magnitude next season. So what do? You think you just get a new manager, try to get some starting pitching, and hope that Lindor, Bichette,
0: Soto and everyone just clicks next year?
1: I know an 11-year-old kid named Cruzito that might make the change that they need.
2: Fire up your locker room.
0: Get some energy going.
1: Yeah.
0: But you know what I'm saying? When your team is a high payroll level team and they just didn't deliver it, do you make some adjustments? Obviously, pitching is a big part of that, but like, you just make some adjustments and hope that things change, or is that just fool's thinking?
1: I think you nailed it. I think they're going to
0: get an Alex Cora,
1: and they're going to get rid of a bunch of people that they could hopefully capitalize off of.
0: Yeah. You know, so, well, we'll see what happens. Baseball, we are less than 100 games left, easily less than 100 games left, and your Yanks are looking all right.
1: Yanks, Dodgers.
0: Dodgers are the best team in baseball.
1: Woo!
0: Yeah, well, listen, we got more Covino and Rich. We'll talk some LeBron. We'll play some Brainwave, all coming up next hour. Fox Sports Radio. Hang tight.
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17: 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Narvaez bat flips, and it's gone. 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
16: Red Sox Radio Network on the call. They shut out the Rays 10-0. It is their longest winning streak since 2016. Game two of that doubleheader. They're edging the Rays 5-3. It is the bottom of the sixth inning. The Yankees are shutting out the Dodgers 1-0. It is the top of the seventh in New York. Jake Baldwin hit a three-run homer as the Braves are shutting out the Rangers 8-0. It is the top of the sixth inning in Atlanta. In golf, Lucas Herbert has a two-shot lead after two rounds of the Open Championship at 8 under par. Bryson DeChambeau was penalized 2 strokes for improving the area of his intended backswing. I'm Brianna Muro.
15: Ladies and gentlemen, here we go. 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
15: 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Steve Covina.
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1: Wow! You know what's cool is Mike Tyson knows who Covino and Rich is, and he's singing about it right there, but he doesn't know who Shohei Ohtani is. How cool is that? How cool is that? You don't hear him saying, Shohei Ohtani, Shohei Ohtani. Because he doesn't know who he is. We learned that at the ESPYs.
29: Is that a girl?
1: Yeah. 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
1: Yeah.
28: Showing the guy.
29: That a guy? You talked over it twice in one show. Sam's like, I'm going to play it right after Webull.
1: No, he didn't talk over it. I think I had it up a little too loud there.
29: All right. Hey.
1: We got it.
29: Mike Tyson, not knowing who Ohtani is. Wild. All right, let's talk about a guy that, I mean, Mike Tyson's got to know who LeBron James is, right?
1: I don't know. Maybe not.
29: Maybe not.
1: You know who Shohei was, the biggest star in all the land.
29: Do you love the transparency of NBA Commissioner Adam Silver, who's saying, we got to make the schedule and we can't do anything until LeBron James makes a decision? Because that's the latest, right? Like, we saw the car. Steve Kerr's in and shouts to a fan, we got him. And people are like, oh my God, they got LeBron? Or is that just a goof? Some think he's going back to Cleveland. Isaac Lohenkron said the other day, Bryce Harper at the All-Star game insinuated, yeah, I don't think he's coming to the Sixers. And that's, you know, that's just the biggest star across, you know, across the street at the baseball stadium. But
0: he also said on a microphone to trust the process. And Sixer fans were like, oh, that means he's coming to Philly.
29: Ooh. So, I mean, again, we don't know. But Adam Silver doesn't know either. Because, again, do you like the idea of him being honest?
1: But did we see him driving with Nuggets in the car? Wasn't that a sign?
29: Oh, my God. He was having Nuggets?
1: Yeah. He might go to Denver, I think. I don't even know.
29: Oh my God.
1: He had a six-piece in his car. Yeah, in his console.
29: Man.
2: Yummy.
29: Is it irresponsible if Adam Silver didn't do that, is the question. Meaning, you can't just, like, some people are saying he's waiting on LeBron to make the schedule. But I'm on the side of, well, I sort of enjoy the transparency of Adam Silver saying, listen, man, you know where LeBron shows up and ends up, that's going to be probably a Christmas Day game. That'll be a primetime game, maybe your first game of the season or some.
1: You're going to get mad at Adam Silver for doing his job? Get a life, losers. Seriously, I get it. It's because it's LeBron James and it's fun to get annoyed with him and be mad at him and we're waiting on his decision. I get it. That's
0: boom.
1: Like taxing.
0: That's what it is. People are mad at him for dragging this on longer than it needs to go.
1: He's dragging it on, right? For Adam Silver to wait and see, it's not on him. That's just business. Are we all forgetting at the beginning, middle, and end of the day, the NBA is a business and it would be counterproductive for the guy to not wait? Like, do you want the guy to not wait in the NBA not to make the money and the ratings that they're supposed to make to see where LeBron plays? Like, get out of my face. Anyone has a problem with Adam Silver is an idiot. Period. End of story. It's not his fault. It is LeBron's fault. And that's what's annoying about it. He's waiting for him. It's not Silver doing the wrong thing. He's doing the right thing. If he didn't wait, people would be like, what a ball dropped. He made the schedule without even knowing where LeBron was playing.
29: Ask yourself
1: You're
29: this.
1: You're damned if you do and if you don't.
29: Ask yourself this. For real. Do you really think LeBron still doesn't know where he's going?
0: He knows.
29: But it's what makes you think that?
1: It's like you on Love Island.
29: That's what I'm saying. If you're on a dating show or you're choosing between jobs yourself or you're trying to figure out, have you ever done this, Danny? Remember back in your days when you were trying to decide, like, oh, which one of these apartments am I going to choose? Like, when you're a young guy and you're trying to compare cost and money, you're like, well, there's a one-bedroom here or a two-bedroom here.
0: Yeah, but this has been going on for weeks, though, Rich. So he's got to have a really good idea, if not already decided. He loves attention. He craves attention. That's what this is about.
29: I bet you LeBron James, you know how we all have some people are more self-aware than others. Do you think LeBron James would say, honestly, like, I don't like attention? Do you think he is aware that we all think he loves attention? Because he might very well say, yo, you guys got it wrong. You think I want attention, but I'm just being myself.
1: I don't know.
29: You know, like, that's
1: most people, if we're going to play the stats, I'd say
29: possible,
1: most are unaware.
29: Like, yeah. I try to be
1: self-awareness is rare.
29: I mean, I'm very well aware of all my weird flaws and things that are annoying. A lot of people don't. I at least know why I'm annoying. Maybe LeBron James is, like, indecisive. Like, what?
1: Me?
0: No, he knows.
1: He
0: likes the attention. He's aware.
1: He plays the
29: game.
1: But
29: when people say, like, me, Bron, or this, and he's selfish or loves attention. For all you know, imagine sitting down with LeBron. He's like, yo, the biggest misconception about me is that I really don't like attention much at all. You don't know that.
1: He's Sam. Like,
29: you
1: no, but he's playing the game. And that's why he's dragging it out.
29: But what if
0: that would be like if Sam played an annoying laugh track every single afternoon, evening throughout our show and didn't know that it was
29: Sam
0: annoying.
29: Sam knows what he's doing.
0: Yeah.
29: You know, what if LeBron James really is thinking,
3: laugh out loud?
29: What if it is like
3: laugh out loud?
29: What if he's thinking, oh man, I really could go up to the Bay Area. It's a 40-50 minute flight from my family. I get to play with Steph. Or I could go to Philadelphia.
1: He might be waiting for other dominoes to fall or other pieces to fit in.
29: Cove is so thirsty for a champion. If Philadelphia won with LeBron, he'd go out a hero. Oh, the Knicks, though, like, they just won. Oh, if they don't win again, he'd look like he brought them down. Well, I could go back to Miami. They have Giannis now. What if he truly is?
0: Halliburton said he told him backstage before he came out on the podcast that he knew, but he didn't want Halliburton to talk about it.
1: Right.
0: So Halliburton seems to think the decision is made, but LeBron's just not going to share it yet.
1: If you're not reading between the lines, pretty simple. Adam Silver is waiting to make the schedule. He can't make the schedule because he wants to know LeBron's decision so he could put the LeBron games in prime time. LeBron equals priority. LeBron equals ratings.
2: Ratings,
1: LeBron
2: baby.
1: Equals
2: Gold.
1: Revenue. So he's playing the business angle of it. Like, yeah, I can't schedule the games until I know. Can't blame him for that. It's as simple as that. But I think the other thing is, man, LeBron is still the cash cow. He's still the guy. He's still the king. He's still the priority in the NBA. He's so powerful still in the NBA at this age that they can't even make the schedule.
29: But what'd you say about him? He's the what?
1: Cash.
29: No, he said something else. He's the king.
3: Well, I'm the king.
29: There he is. He said he's himself. He's the king.
1: The king, man.
4: You know, I do believe the same way you stick up for this 11-year-old pimp at his home run. I'm going to stick up for LeBron in saying that I think there's a chance.
1: I didn't stick up for the kid. I think he's obnoxious, and I would be disappointed if my kid did that. What I did was give you something else to think about. And the kid is not even playing in his country. People in Japan play different than we play. People everywhere play different than we play. So no one even took a second to think about that problem. You don't have to like
4: it.
1: He's not here.
4: I think LeBron doesn't quite know yet. I think we are.
0: Oh, come on, Rich.
4: I think we're. Danny, you're rushing him. We're all rushing him because we want to know. But does he really, like?
1: You know what? We should get Mark Anthony on.
0: Were we all rushing Aaron Rodgers? No. He knew he had a good idea of what he wanted to do, but he craves attention as well. And he loves having the NFL and their fans by the huevos. And LeBron's the same way, but with the NBA. He's the NBA version of Aaron Rodgers.
1: It's a power move, man. Anyone that makes you wait, period, it's a power move.
4: Some people
1: subconsciously.
4: Some people are more quick on big decisions. Covino's the type of guy that when he goes to get a new car, he goes to like 8 dealerships, goes online, goes to different cities, goes around. I go get a new car, I go to the dealership, I go away 2 hours later with a new car. Some people are quick, some people need to think it out more. It's true. Isaac, when you were, deciding between all those full-ride sports scholarships when you went to college, people don't know he's a big track and field star.
5: Particularly the field.
4: No, Isaac, honestly, do you remember like...
5: Wait a minute. By asking me a different question, are you insinuating that I don't purchase new cars often? Because you're right.
4: Isaac.
1: Yeah, why didn't the car thing work for Isaac?
4: No, but like, think about it, even like college. Like, unless you were dead set from the time you were a kid, like, I'm definitely going to UCLA. Like, your college decision was even something you probably thought about for a while, right?
5: To be honest, no, because I had a particular specialty, so that kind of limited where I wanted to go. However, in other big decisions, not so much when I was younger, but now I'm like, look, unless I limit it to a maximum of 5 choices, I'm going to drive myself insane. It's like when you have 12 different kinds of loaves of bread in the supermarket.
1: Yeah, options confuse you.
4: And I just
1: too
4: think
1: many options.
4: LeBron has a lot of enticing possibilities. That's why I'm saying I'm not so sure that he immediately was like, but then again, I'll give you the other side of it. You and I have always joked that you see a dumb reality show like The Bachelor and 25 good-looking women come out. On night one, the guy has already mentally narrowed it down to 5.
1: Yeah, and we're also acting like LeBron has no idea of the landscape of the NBA. Like, oh, man, it's so tough. He doesn't know these cities. He doesn't know the teams. He doesn't know who's running them. He doesn't know the players he wants to play with. Nobody knows this better than LeBron, so I believe he does know.
4: Well, all right, but about this then?
1: He's just waiting for the perfect time, the perfect announcement. You know, he wants everyone on the edge of their seat. He wants control of the league, which he clearly has.
4: Adam Silver's waiting.
1: Yes.
4: But what about this? What if his wife is like, yo, baby, I think you should go play with Steph up in the Bay. He's your boy.
0: We don't even know his wife exists.
4: And then, you know, he could be like, yeah, but my instinct is Philly's the move. And what if his kid's like, yo, dad, you don't want to go all the way to the East Coast? And what if there's some, you didn't think about, what if the people close to him? What if Rich Paul's like, LeBron, deals and this and that. Go to New York. Go to the Knicks. What if everyone in his life is sort of...
0: I mean, exists in the decision, because LeBron himself says he's not talking to the teams. He's letting Rich Paul do it all. So that means LeBron, to me, right there, it was like LeBron knew right away it was 3 or 4 teams. It's not like Rich, like he had to decide, you know, with every single NBA team besides the Lakers. There were 4 really good fits right off the bat. And I think, like you said, Bachelor's a great example. You kind of have a really good idea right away.
1: It's going to be his second choice, though. We know that. You know how we know that? Rich Paul. Because his first choice was the Knicks. That's what he said. So no matter where he goes, it's still the second choice. Because he said if the Knicks hadn't won this year, it would have been New York. And that was sort of a nice
29: way.
1: But
29: now that the Knicks won, it almost feels like you're going into an opportunity where you might look like the guy that took a champion and pulled them back a little bit, right?
0: What's interesting about that is sources close to him had come out saying he really wanted to stay with his family as close to Southern California as possible because they love it in Southern California. So that's why immediately, even before the season had ended, we talked about Golden State because it's just a short flight and it seems like a good fit finally getting to play with Steph.
1: The Golden Boys.
0: Yeah. So New York, that I was like, man, you know, that would have made sense maybe a couple seasons ago if his family was down to least live there part-time.
29: I know, but he doesn't fly the way you and I do on an airline schedule and, you know, possibly sitting in row 33B. But Covino and I will be the first to tell you, especially this guy next to me, Covino was going back and forth from New York to L.A. with his ex-wife and kid when they first were married. That is not something you want to do all the time.
1: Oh, it's a nightmare.
29: Like you might say, like, yeah, but he's used to traveling. It's LeBron every year. But, like, you don't want your family in L.A. and you're in New York. That's why Philly or Miami seems a little, like, yeah, that's far, man. That's why I feel I've always been leaning Golden State makes the most sense.
1: It's also just 1 year. So 1 year is not going to, you know, ruin his family, I hope.
29: Right? Tell Tom Brady that.
1: No, I mean, but it's just one more year on his contract.
29: No. What is one more year going to do? I would venture to say that, and I don't know, I admire Tom Brady. He's one of the few people I'm like, man, Tom Brady's freaking awesome. So I never like to talk bad about him, but Tom, perhaps he'd still be with Giselle if he didn't do that one more year. Maybe, you never know in a relationship where it's like, listen, I've had your back for so long and then just push the envelope a little too hard.
1: Well,
29: you don't know.
1: I think he does know. I'm on Team Danny G with that one. Of course, there's always the possibility. Will we ever get the truth? I don't know. But
0: how long do you guys think
1: we need to know?
0: And this is a good question for Ilo because he's still,
1: honestly, Danny G. I'm sorry to cut you off though. You don't find it extremely interesting? I get it. He's LeBron. But the whole schedule revolves around him.
0: That was That's my insane. Next question to Ilo. Ilo, you've broken some news right here on our show before. When he does make this announcement, how long will it dominate the news cycle?
5: It honestly depends on when it is and what it is.
0: It won't be a news dump, so it won't be like on a Friday evening.
5: Right.
0: It's going to be like at the start of a week.
2: It is Friday.
5: We literally thought he was going to do it on the 4th of July. Then there was a gap in the World Cup schedule. Now it's going to be at least after the circus has left town of the World Cup. Circus in a good way because he wants all the attention to himself. So I would say next week at the earliest, and there's not really going to be a lot on the sporting calendar other than NFL training camps opening up. So that's a sweet spot. And how is he going to
29: By the way, this would all insinuate that you guys all believe that he really does love attention.
1: I mean, yeah, that's why they call him Mebron. It didn't happen by accident.
5: In other news, water is wet.
1: Yeah, everything he's done in his career has proven that.
29: Maybe he's just misunderstood.
1: Doesn't make him a bad guy. No one's saying he's a bad dude.
29: Well, Isaac, just so you know, if you get breaking news in the middle of our show, the indicator, just stand up and start doing the truffle shuffle.
1: we need
29: the Goonies.
1: We need a sign.
29: Just lift up your shirt and start just shaking around, and we'll know it's breaking news. Okay?
5: I should do the hokey pokey, is what you're saying?
29: Yeah.
3: It's like a baseball sign, like, you know, tip your cane.
29: Indicators the ear.
3: But at least LeBron loves attention, but at least he's more thoughtful than the NFL. He's like, all right, I'll wait for like a really dead day, and then it'll be all about me. I won't take attention away from other sports. You'll be sort of talking about the NFL. It's the doldrums of summer, and then we'll be LeBron Watch 2026 is over.
29: You know what?
3: Boom. Late July.
1: Based on the news cycle, it won't be Sunday. Sunday's the World Cup. So the final.
29: Well,
1: so
29: next week we'll talk about it.
1: When do you think? Next week?
3: Yeah, the last 2 weeks of July are pretty dead.
29: Yeah. That'll be good timing.
0: Monday.
1: Monday, probably day after World Cup.
3: We have to react to the World Cup on Monday. How about Tuesday, LeBron?
29: There wasn't a World Cup the last time.
1: Oh, he loves a Taco Tuesday.
0: It's a Taco Tuesday announcement.
1: That's the prediction.
29: He's going to be.
1: You're right.
0: The
1: world's going to be flooded talking about the Odyssey in the box office and the World Cup on Sunday. So Monday is also a bad news day for an announcement like that.
29: Because a lot going on.
1: Tuesday, think, would be the answer.
29: Here's the announcement. It's a video put on social. he's biting into a taco, a close frame. The frame widens, and Steph Curry's next to him, giving like peace signs. Like,
1: oh,
4: that's what it is. Yeah,
1: wow.
29: Yeah. Or
1: I thought he bit into the taco, and like meat fell out of it,
29: and it formed the word,
1: and it formed the logo of the team.
3: He needs AI to do that. I think.
1: And you're like, no way. So two, you know what? Our prediction here is yes, LeBron likes attention. And the whole thing revolves around him. I don't blame Silver at all for waiting because that's what they do. It's a business. But our prediction here, I think we all agree, Taco Tuesday's his thing. We'll find out on Tuesday after the World Cup talk.
29: All right, cool. All right, listen, coming up, we're going to do Brainwave. We're going to play a game, give away some prizes. The number is 877-99 on Fox. If you want to play, if you want in, you could win one of those Covino and Rich grilling aprons, some goodies for the summer. All you got to do is be on the same brainwave as us. The questions are sports, TV, movies, all entertainment. So we'll play next, and we'll do some weekend hobnobbing, let you know what to watch this weekend. All coming up right here on Fox Sports Radio, Covino and Rich.
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15: Argentina has overcome challenging adversity and opponents that have given their absolute best, which is what happens when you are the number one team in the world. 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
14: Coming up on Sunday, 3 Eastern against Spain, 3 of Argentina's 4 wins in the knockout round have come in stoppage time or extra time. England and France play in the third-place match tomorrow at 5 Eastern, and U.S. head coach Mauricio Pochettino says he'll make a decision on his future next week. With this World Soccer Update, Brad Heller, Westwood One Sports.
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22: Clear skies and a mild night tonight, our low 68. Then tomorrow we'll have a northeast breeze, so back a couple degrees, 92 the high with that light northeast breeze and a mostly sunny sky. Sunday, mostly sunny. Now a south wind will warm us back to 97 degrees. Monday, some scattered thunderstorms after a high of 100 from the storm center. Kelloland TV.

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2: 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A clip floating around the internet right now from the Fanatics Fest, the big fan fest. Did you see Tom Brady slapping Logan Paul? And it was Carl Anthony Towns who was like in between them. Now, you could say staged, but he still hit him. You know what I'm saying? Like, you could be like, oh, it's a gimmick. Maybe
3: assault, brother.
2: WWE, or just for, you know, social media clicks, and it's, you know, all fun. But
4: looked like good acting.
2: Tom Brady looked mad, and he did slap Logan Paul. Now, again, if it's fake, it's good acting enough.
0: It's totally fake. At least that's
2: I'd imagine
0: what we have to think. But Tom Brady did a good job faking it.
2: He looked mad.
0: He was committed.
5: Like King Lawler slapping Andy Kaufman on Dave Letterman.
0: It was like, no, more like Will Smith.
5: I think that was real.
2: No, did you ever see the best late night slap? Iowa Sam? This is back in the day.
5: Are you talking about Jerry Lawler slapping Andy Kaufman?
2: No. I'm talking about Mark Summers from Double Dare. Who slapped him again? Fill in the blank for me.
0: How do you bring up a story and not know?
2: Because
0: Burt
2: I know
0: Reynolds.
2: Burt Reynolds just is not enjoying. Isaac, you've never seen this clip?
6: I vaguely remember it, but I grew up loving Double Dare and Mark Summers. Why would Burt Reynolds do that?
0: Because Mark Summers Reynolds took the physical challenge.
2: Burt Reynolds, he pulled the flag out of the nose and slid down the Sunday slide. No, Mark Summers was being all silly and fun. Burt Reynolds wasn't having it. And, like, they had, like, a physical altercation on the late night show.
0: Yeah, it was wild. It was awkward. Really awkward. Look it up.
2: All right, let's get into Brainwave. Let's do it. Come on, Sam.
7: Do Covino and Rich really share the same brain?
8: Doris Day, Rich, Chatty Ray, South Pacific, Joe DiMaggio.
7: Is their crew not far behind?
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7: It's easy. We drop fun sports, music, and entertainment questions. And if you match with enough of these bozos, you win.
11: I love that.
7: On the count of three, reveal.
0: Brainwave.
2: Ooh.
4: One, two, three.
0: Yeah.
4: Locked in.
12: You guys are on the same wavelength right now.
4: All right. Happy Friday. The questions in this game are all subjective. You just need to try and match the brain of CNR and the crew. Going to get our contestant from the studio lines here. Then I'll explain the rules quickly. The first one through, by the way, thank you for all the calls coming in. But the first through was Tom in Las Vegas.
0: Hey, Tom.
13: Hey, how's it going, guys?
4: Tommy, what do you do for a living there in Nevada?
13: I'm in concrete sale, account manager.
4: All right.
0: Nice.
4: All right, here's how it works. I have five rounds ready to go. Our contestant needs to win two of them to be the champ. Walk away with that CNR Summer Grill and Apron prize pack. I'm going to ask a question and give three debatable answers to choose from. The six of us on the show here are going to write down our answers on these dry erase boards for our YouTube channel. And then on the count of three, Tom shouts his answer out. He's got to match with four out of the six of us to get the round. Or no matter his answer, backdoor cover if all six of us happen to match. Are you ready?
5: Locked in.
2: Let's lock and load.
4: All right, get your boards ready.
0: All right.
4: Now, round one. Let's start with Animal Thunderdome. Ooh, sounded like a
5: monkey back there. Yeah. Speaking of Animal Thunderdome.
6: Hyena. Siegfried and Roy coming over for a visit or something?
2: That's going to be those uncle. No.
4: Which beast running towards you would scare you more? A bison, a rhino, or a hippo? Which beast running towards you would scare you more? A bison, obviously topical. A rhino or a hippo? All right, we're all writing our answers down.
2: Okay.
4: Everybody locked in?
2: I'm locked. Let's go. Who do we got?
4: All right, Tom, on the count of three. One, two, three.
13: Bison.
4: Says bison. Steve Covino, we start with you.
0: Well, we saw what happens. You get flown and flung into the air, but you survive. A hippo, you might not survive. They have the strongest bite in the wild kingdom.
4: Rich Davis.
2: You guys ever see the movie Along Came Polly?
4: Yeah.
2: Do you remember the story of the hippopotamus? Yo, the hippo, you ever see someone throw a hippo a watermelon at the zoo?
1: That'll crush your head.
2: Yo, a hippo will F you up.
1: And they're faster than people realize.
4: All right, Emmy.
1: Side camera today.
4: Emmy joins us in studio for this. What say you?
3: I've got a rhino. I don't want to get skewered.
1: Human skewers, right.
2: Yeah.
4: Ilo?
6: I'm surprised at y'all. I'm going with Mike Bison.
4: Ooh. What's the point there?
2: Okay.
4: Unfortunately, he's mathematically out of it. I said hippo. I agree with CNR. Yeah, yeah. Hippos are some mean mother effers. And what'd you say, Sam?
5: You know, hippo might be faster, but I did go with the topical animal, a bison. My little doodle there.
4: Prisoner of the moment.
1: It looks like a unicorn without a head.
5: I mean, it is wild. It in like 5 seconds, okay?
1: It's wild to see the strength of the bison when you see it, you know,
5: fling
1: that.
5: A rhino or a hippo are terrifying as well.
1: Yeah.
4: All right, we go to round two.
13: I figured they picked the bison because of just the recent memory.
2: Let's be on the same brainwave. You're right.
4: Here we go.
6: The rest of it was a hippo violation.
4: round two is sports, and this is topical. We were just talking about one of these dudes. Who gives you as a sports fan more fatigue? Aaron Rodgers, LeBron James, or Deion Sanders?
13: Oh,
4: who gives you as a sports fan more fatigue? A-Rod, LeBron, or Deion?
2: Locked.
4: All right, we're all writing our answers.
5: Hold on now.
4: Everybody locked in?
5: Not quite.
4: Is she writing a riddle over there?
5: Kind of a pun, actually.
4: All right.
1: He's trying to draw a picture of the person.
4: Tom, we need your answer on the count of three. One, two, three.
13: Well, I got to go Aaron Rodgers because you had a clock on him.
4: Says Aaron Rodgers. We go in reverse order. Iowa Samuel.
5: I'm a Packer fan. He won the Packers a Super Bowl. So I went with L'Exhausting James.
2: L'Exhausting.
4: Very close between Rodgers and LeBron. I said LeBron.
2: Yeah.
4: All right, Ilo.
9: Rodgers!
4: Good point.
6: I'm not immune to being bored by him or whatever.
4: All right, Emmy.
3: I've got Jabron Lames. Rich
4: Davis.
2: We want to be in the same brainwave.
3: Yeah.
2: We talked a lot about Aaron Rodgers, but LeBron James right now is exhausting.
5: He's exhausting.
4: What'd you say, Cove?
1: Rich and I are on the same brainwave. We even wore boxing shirts today without even discussing it for no reason. So, yeah, we agree. LeBron James dominates headlines. So does Aaron Rodgers, but LeBron even more.
5: Okay. Aaron Rodgers is a close second.
1: He is a close second.
4: It's all right, Tom. We still have rounds 3 through 5 here. Let's go to relationships. What's the biggest sign your relationship is healthy? You laugh together often, you can disagree without fighting, or you genuinely enjoy doing nothing together?
5: One more time.
4: Yeah. The biggest sign your relationship is healthy. You laugh together often, you can disagree without fighting, or you genuinely enjoy doing nothing together.
6: That didn't contain one of the choices I was anticipating.
1: We're
4: all right.
2: Yeah, one more time.
4: Okay.
2: Biggest sign your
4: relationship is healthy. You laugh together often.
2: Yeah.
4: You can disagree without fighting. Mm-hmm. Or you genuinely enjoy doing nothing together. All right, we're all writing our answers down.
2: I think, if you really think about it, this is an obvious answer.
4: Says you.
6: It wasn't one of the choices.
4: All right, everybody locked in?
2: Yes,
5: locked in.
4: Tom, on the count of three. One, two, three.
13: Oh, man, this is a 50-50. Mm-hmm. Just hanging out, doing nothing.
2: Oh!
4: He says, you genuinely enjoy doing nothing together. Steve Covino, we start with you.
1: Tom, you and I are on the same brainwave, man. There's just no pressure there. You know, no pressure to entertain. You're comfortable in each other's presence. That says a lot.
5: You spelled it E-N capital J-O-Y. Enjoy!
1: Enjoy.
5: Enjoy!
1: Enjoy doing nothing.
4: It's because he hung out with the Fonz this week.
1: Yeah, emphasis on joy.
4: Hey. All right. Rich Davis.
2: Now, you could hang out with someone and feel no pressure, but that means you could just be in a boring marriage or relationship. So that's not the answer. What was the second one again, Dan?
4: Disagreeing without fighting.
2: The first one.
4: Laugh together often.
2: You can make anyone laugh. You could be in a relationship with someone, laugh a lot, but still be terrible for each other. If you could disagree, be at odds, but still.
4: Without it turning into a fight.
2: Without without, yeah, exactly. Disagreeing without turning into big fights is so key. That's the obvious one.
4: Cammy?
3: As Jerry Seinfeld would say, nothing.
2: Yeah.
6: Doing nothing.
4: All right, he's got 2 points.
5: Show
4: there.
5: About nothing.
4: Hilo.
6: Laughter. So with my wife and me, what? It's fart and poop jokes. About 90% of what we've talked about.
2: Yeah.
6: Even more since we've had kids.
5: So, Isaac, you said laughing together.
4: I'm on the same brainwave as Rich on this one. I said disagree without it turning into a fight.
2: Oh, man. And
4: what'd you say, Sam?
5: He can't win it, though, right?
4: Oh, no. He can't, but
5: see, because if one of you, I said do nothing. Come on!
2: Man, you just
5: loafing
2: missed.
5: Around.
2: Damn just it.
5: Missed.
4: Sorry, all right, dude. It's all right. He's got to just win the next two rounds here. It's been done before in this game. All right, round four.
13: Strong finish, man, just like Argentina.
2: Let's go.
4: Let's go to well-known wheels. Today, David Hasselhoff, friend of the show, turned 74. In honor of Kit, who'd be a runaway answer, which of these famous TV vehicles was the coolest?
2: All right.
6: Oh, good one.
4: Ecto-1, Ghostbusters, the A-Team van, or General Lee, Dukes of Hazzard? Ecto-1, the A-Team van.
6: That's a good one, man.
4: Or General Lee.
2: Locked
4: in.
2: We're
4: all writing our answers down. Okay, everybody locked?
2: It's a tough one. One of them's automatically out. It's between two. Let's
4: all right,
2: honest.
4: Tom. Really? Your answer on the count of three.
2: Come on, Tom. Come on.
4: One, two, three.
13: All right, I'm going comedy with the Ghostbusters.
2: That's the one I thought no one would say.
4: Well, we'll find out.
6: We'll find out.
4: We go in reverse order.
13: Oh, no.
5: By the way, where's Urkel's little miniature car that you climb in through the front? Where's that?
6: That's what I said,
4: We go in reverse order. I was Sam.
5: I was
4: Sam.
5: Ecto, it was General Lee, and then what was the other one?
2: The Mr. Bean car.
5: A-team. You know, I went with...
4: General Lee, I picked
5: General Lee.
4: I felt like the A-team could prepare for any battle with that van. Man. They souped it up for every occasion.
6: It didn't age well, though. It's just really creepy.
5: Look at Isaac's shirt. Look at Isaac's shirt. Living in a van down by the river.
6: For about 10 years, I wanted this to be my license plate when I was growing up. Ecto-1, baby.
2: Wow.
4: All right. Emmy? All
3: right. I went with General Lee because he's got hops.
2: Yep.
4: Right. Rich Davis?
2: General Lee. General Lee, man. Just them good old boys. Yeah. Never meaning no harm. How are you going to get Daisy Duke without the General Lee? Bro.
6: Yeah.
2: Oh, you
4: well,
2: a little
4: Tom,
2: bit of trouble with
13: him. I'm 3 out of 4 with him.
4: Well, no, check this out, Tom. Here's some good news. So you don't win outright, but we have a special door prize that we didn't even talk about earlier on the show. There's a company called AirTasker, and they're a new sponsor on Covino and Rich.
2: Ooh.
4: And you just won, this is a door prize. What a door prize. You won a $500 gift card to AirTasker.
2: Wow. Wait, hold on.
3: Yo.
2: Wait, just for being
3: That's
2: a good sport.
3: Funny.
2: So you're telling me this guy gets a $500 gift card instead of a Covino and Rich apron?
4: Yeah, much better.
5: It's like
4: prize.
5: A raffle. It's random.
2: Well, he could have won both.
4: Yeah, instead of.
13: I would have rather had the apron, you know?
2: Thank you.
5: Nah. What a guy.
4: No, listen, when you hear about AirTasker.
2: Let me tell you about this. Let's tell him about AirTasker.
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4: Yeah, Tommy.
2: Tommy boy, you got $500 to AirTasker. Look at that.
13: And I went 3 out of 4 with Isaac, man. So I'm on his brainwave. I don't know about the rest of you guys.
2: You're on Isaac's brainwave.
4: All right.
2: What a great door prize.
4: Yeah, right? Hang on the line there, Tommy. I'll get your info.
13: That is a great door prize. Thanks, guys. I appreciate it.
2: Yo, hey, thank you. Do we have a bonus one, Danny G, or are we out of questions?
4: I think we're out of time because we got to get to Weekend Hobnob.
5: Hey, that's not a bad consolation prize.
9: Out of time is the DeLorean, Danny G. Yeah, that wasn't part of it.
2: Yes. That would have been the answer.
9: Right.
2: All right, let's go to ILO for an update. Isaac Lohenkron, what's up, buddy?
6: It's just basically been a bonkers day everywhere you look. We will start with the Open Championship, round two. Australian Lucas Herbert has a two-shot lead at 8-under par overall. But the story was Bryson DeChambeau penalized 2 strokes for, quote, improving the area of his intended backswing, unquote, when he stomped on some tall grass in the rough on the fifth hole, meaning he's now 3 shots off the lead instead of 1 shot off the lead. His agent says DeChambeau is considering boycotting tomorrow's round in protest. The NFL is suspended Arizona Cardinals Director of College Scouting Ryan Gold indefinitely for violating the league's gambling policy. An NFL investigation determined that Gold provided confidential information about the Cardinals' 2026 draft selections before they were publicly announced and also participated in parlay bets on NFL and college games. Trained to push past the pain, not athletes, just people, trafficked every day right here in the United States, sometimes by someone they trusted. During the World Cup, help us break the silence. 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The action resumes tomorrow at 5 p.m. Eastern with the third place match between France and England. Then on Sunday at 3 p.m. Eastern, the championship game between Spain and defending champion Argentina. As we speak, they are holding a pre-match press conference in New York City. A few moments ago, holding court on the stage for some reason was Kevin Hart, who apparently, according to a reporter from Front Office Sports, Margaret Fleming, reporting just a short time ago, Kevin Hart said, "This is not a traditional press conference. We're not going to use journalists. Instead, Novak Djokovic, the great tennis player, is up there right now asking questions in English and Spanish." An appropriate ending to a truly bizarre day in sports. Back to you guys.
2: Hey, Isaac, have a great weekend, man.
6: You too.
2: What, you got Argentina or Spain? You think Messi repeats or you think...
6: I got Spain because my 9-year-old hates Messi. He loves Ronaldo, and there will not be peace in the house unless Spain wins.
2: Well,
9: that's amazing. Our boy Emmy here wants Argentina, obviously. Yeah, thank you, Emmy, for hanging,
2: Let me tell you, they're saying it's going to be very tough. Spain, aren't they like, haven't lost the game in, what, 30-something in a row or something like that? So
5: they've only allowed one goal.
2: One goal.
5: They're going to be a real Spain in Argentina's butt.
2: Yeah, what a Spain in the butt. Hey, I think you got to root for Argentina, right? What do you...
5: They've both won it in the last 16 years. I'm like, well, I wanted England, but...
9: We'll see. Hey, may the best team win. We're excited. We are Covino and Rich, and we're going to wrap it up with Weekend Hobnob and what to watch in the world of sports and pop culture. We do it next on Fox Sports Radio.
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2: Let us discuss the question. Conor McGregor, historic UFC return. I say that with a wink and a nod. Set a record for Paramount Plus, and the gate was also a record. However, what is the moral of the story? What is the moral of the story? So I've got Mac Football. We've got some Red Hot Tiger Bomb and Don King. And we'll combine all of these things together. They have never been combined together before. And we are going to have a delicious, wonderful po' boy sandwich is what we're going to have. All right, so first of all, this is simple. You ask, what's the moral of the Conor McGregor story? Even after a very long sabbatical where he became an alcohol salesman, Conor McGregor is still appointment viewing. He is. He's appointment viewing. You know that. I know that. And did this performance in UFC 329 live up to the hype? Hard pass. Hard pass. However, it validated. You know, it got me to check it out. And fortunately, it didn't last that long. It validated, though, that his magnetic one-man spectacle is a guaranteed revenue maker even now, even after all this time away, and even a broken down shell of what Notorious One had been. It still has that milkshake ability to bring all the...
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2: That's my belly.
0: It is.
3: Oh. Messi for 2 weeks in a row.
1: Man.
0: Is that a sign of things to come? Maybe a repeat, perhaps?
1: Really just confirming that he is the more popular Lionel over Richie.
0: No doubt. Two assists, put him over England, 2-1.
2: Dropping
0: that last
2: dimes.
0: Minute comeback, dropping dimes, and he leads his team this weekend against Spain in the final. So Messi is our pro of the week. Well, and now it's time
1: for a little weekend hobnobbing.
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0: Well, speaking of the World Cup, we get you ready for the World Cup. What to expect, how to feel about it. All things World Cup on this week's Overpromised. That's our bonus show. You can watch it and enjoy. It's like 22, 23 minutes. And we had Brad Gazan on our show, former World Cup goalie of the U.S. team. So that's Overpromised, new episode 147 right here on our YouTube page. I know it sounds corny, but it's number one on Netflix. I had no expectations, but I grew up with the show as a kid, and the new Little House on the Prairie is surprisingly good. So I vouch for it and say check it out this weekend if you have time. And you might not, because everybody's going to the theaters. The Odyssey.
2: Yeah, that's on my list.
0: Yeah, I mean, everybody's going hype crazy about it. You got Matt Damon. Actually, star-studded cast, but it's supposed to be great.
2: Christopher Nolan.
0: Yes, comes out this weekend. It's guaranteed to be number one. And I got to say, Danny G, our Yankees-Dodgers, man, let's go. I'm excited for it. Baseball's back.
1: Well, on Netflix, you have that new show.
8: Netflix.
1: With Will Ferrell, who celebrated a birthday yesterday. Hawk is now streaming. He seems like a zany, crazy golfer. And if you like Will Ferrell, definitely worth the watch. New quarterback. Get ready for the NFL season. You get to follow around all our quarterbacks, like you said.
2: Just stealing my shows.
1: I'm sorry. Danny, these are all your favorites. Oh,
2: yeah, on Netflix. Baker Mayfield and his wife make the show so far.
1: I heard that Baker is very lovable.
0: But Danny G's like, yo, man, you got to check it out.
1: You know, my dad said, my dad's already watching. He goes, oh, I forgot how much of a troubled guy he was in the beginning. So I guess they do like a little recap of like early Baker.
0: Oh, he's come a long way. Yeah.
1: So quarterback, Hawk. Yep. Danny, I'm sorry if this is on your list too for you and the wifey. Ultimatum is back.
0: Oh, man.
1: A new season of Ultimatum.
0: You took all my answers. Man, Brenda's going to love that.
2: Nah, I got one that I've been trying to convince you guys to watch for weeks now. Javier Bardem.
0: Oh, yeah.
2: When will you start watching Cape Fear?
1: You know what? This weekend.
0: I've heard it's great. Yeah, everybody says it's great.
2: It's on Apple, and the acting and the story. Dude, it's been a great show so far.
1: Everything on Apple TV is fantastic, and this cheapskate doesn't have it, which is why he won't watch Lucky, which is the new Anya Taylor-Joy show, which is also on Apple TV. But Covino's like, no, don't do that. Don't do that. He watches Little House on the Prairie. Have a good weekend. I got Netflix. We'll see you guys
2: World
1: on Monday.
2: World Cup final.
1: World Cup enjoy. Until then, arrivederci, baby.
0: See you in the promised land.
9: Yeah. Today's Friday.
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23: 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It's over the bullpen. It's out of here for a second time tonight. And he gives the Red Sox the lead right on back. 4-3 in the third.
22: Red Sox Radio Network on the call. They defeated the Rays 5-3 for their 11th straight win. Earlier today in game one of the two-game doubleheader, they shut out the Rays 10-0 for their longest winning streak since 2016. Max Muncy hit a two-run homer in the seventh to lift the Dodgers over the Yankees 2-1. Right now, the White Sox are crushing the Blue Jays 12-4, bottom of the eighth inning. In the WNBA, Caitlin Clark scored a career-high 45 points as the Fever beat the Storm 110-107. I'm Brianna Miro.
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0: 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Or if you're already within YouTube, just search Jason Smith Show. We put new videos up all the time for you to agree with, disagree with. Get on there. Tell us what you think. Like it, hate it, love it, whatever it is. Again, just search Jason Smith Show on YouTube. It'll be there. We put new videos up all the time. Mike and I love putting this content out for you every single night. Well, it figures on the night, okay, the real second half of Major League Baseball begins. The Mets go into tonight since the All-Star break with the best record in Major League Baseball. It figures that we get a crazy golf story that has taken the world by storm. And honestly, Mike, I love this. I can't get enough of this Bryson DeChambeau story. I really can't.
2: Well, the fact that you get into the last of the majors kind of quietly, right? Because you got the World Cup, you've got all these other stories, LeBron, so many other things taking up the oxygen. And here we are. Hey, wait a minute. Don't forget about us. And one of the guys who's one of the most controversial, outspoken, and in this case, demonstrative, and being lampooned everywhere kind of golfers.
0: So what happened that has Bryson DeChambeau being the story in the sports world that everybody is talking about? Look, he's one of the best golfers in the world. He has been for the last few years. Now, today at the Open Championship, he was assessed a two-stroke penalty for allegedly improving his lie in the grass before his second shot on the fifth hole. So this is the thing, is DeChambeau was making a big run. He had moved into second place. He was 7 under par. He's making a big run. And all of a sudden, well, he hits his tee shot a little bit off course, right? Didn't like exactly where he hit it, so far right that he had to hit a provisional just in case he couldn't find his ball. So, okay, this is what I'm doing. Great, we've seen this many times. So he goes to find his ball in the area where he thinks it is, and he walks in there and he starts stomping around, and all of a sudden it's a controversy. And Royal and Ancient penalized him 2 strokes for trying to improve his lie, trying to improve his situation. It's a really complicated set of rules that golf has had about improving your lie, improving your stance, improving the area of your intended swing, intended backswing, whatever it was. So you're not allowed to do that, and he gets a 2-stroke penalty. He is so upset by it that he originally threatened to not play tomorrow, even though he's in striking distance. You know, he's 4 strokes back. He's got 2 days left to go. No, he threatened to not play, although it looks like cooler heads have prevailed, and he puts a post on social media about an hour or so ago saying, hey, he's moved on from it, ready to go, let's go. So it looks like he's going to play in round 3. But, man, a 2-stroke penalty for DeChambeau for what he did. And I mean it. When these stories come up, I can't get enough of them, because this is where golf fans that you never hear from at all, that know all the obscure rules, that are the ones that call into the network broadcast the tournament going, that's an illegal improvement of a lie. You cannot do that. I look at the rules and the subset here. Nobody has to worry about people calling in from home to say that's a foul more than the PGA Tour, more than majors do. It is an insane history. You want to go back and look at what some of the calls out there that people lost strokes for. I remember one time, I think it was Craig Stadler, lost a stroke because he put a towel down because he wanted to keep his pants clean, kneeling in like some mud to take a shot. Nope, can't do that. Improving your stance. I'm trying to keep my pants clean. Nope, improving your stance. And he gets a penalty. I mean, there are so many wacky penalties here, and this just adds to it, because here we are in the middle of a major where DeChambeau could be in the middle of making a run. Maybe he loses by 2 strokes at the end, and all of a sudden it's the biggest story in the world. But man, all of a sudden, the Open Championship has a lot of juice going in the final 2 days.
2: Well, you know me, I like chaos. So this gave us a chaos quotient that if you just let the autoplay go, once you go down the rabbit hole of watching the original footage and then how the animated discussion after, to the fact that folks already had the AI weed whacker out there with him. It's like, look, he's clearly improving his lie. And he's got a giant machine, like he's taking care of a football field. But all of that, it's, and some of the term dereliction of duty if they didn't assess the 2-stroke penalty, all of that. And even in the spokesman's words, even if the advantage is unintentional, which is clear here. It's like, no, I don't know that that's necessarily so clear, but I like the fact that you're giving him, you know, just like a little bit of a weasel word kind of breakdown of it to give him, well, you didn't give him the benefit of the doubt because you assessed the penalty, in your postscript, you're being kind.
0: No. Here's the thing. Let's be honest, okay? Anybody who's ever seen a golf tournament, you know what Bryson DeChambeau is trying to do. You know he is trying to find a way to improve his lie just by stomping on the grass, knowing that wherever I find my ball, I'm going to take a swing and I don't want to hit grass, right? I mean, he knows what he's doing. He's been on a golf course a couple of times. Usually when this happens to players, they go into an area and they're very gentle and ginger because you don't want to step on the ball. You don't want to move it inadvertently. You don't want to do any of that. He'd already hit a provisional shot. You watch it. Who walks that way? Nobody. He knows the guy knows what he's doing. He knows that I'm going to walk in and pretend like, oh, I'm just walking in. No one walks that way. Zombies, when they are bitten in any movie, don't walk that way when they're walking trying to kill people. They walk even a little bit slower and they just kind of shuffle their feet. But he comes in and he is stomping on the tall grass, knowing that if my ball is here, I'm going to take a swing out of it. And I want to make sure that I'm not swinging back on the grass. I'm not swinging on the grass in my follow through. He knows what he's doing. Now, we can argue the rule and how ridiculous it is, but these rules have been in place for a long, long time. But for a second, he knows what he's doing. He knew he was trying to improve his life. He was just mad he got caught and he got a two-stroke penalty. That's all it was, because anybody, any golfer is telling you the truth, anybody that's ever played, that's exactly what he is doing by stomping around that way, trying to flatten all the grass. I'm surprised you just walk up with a lighter and go, I'm just going to burn this grass down here and then my ball is up, I'm going to hit it, right? I could do that, right? I'm standing there. He's rubbing two sticks together to get the smoke going. Before you know, it's odd. He absolutely is doing that. Everybody knows that's what he's doing.
2: Well, he just had that little step back into the fescue. By the way, more times you will hear the word fescue in the next 24 hours.
0: I love fescue. Is a great word. Swale and fescue are the two best words in the English language, and I love the only get them at the Open Championship.
2: No, that's it, right? And then, Well, like I said, with the autoplay on some of the video reactions, now you're getting the English commentators in. Mm-hmm. And they're having taking no fools with the shenanigans. Yeah. Bryson DeChambeau. And then he was out on the course at like 10:30, 11 o'clock this evening hitting balls.
0: Yeah. Yeah, no. I'm going to go hit some balls, guys. I'm just going to go warm up here. But okay, all right. That's
2: nothing
0: great.
2: To we'll see here. I didn't we'll do anything. Now.
0: Yeah, I mean, so obviously he was trying to do this, right? And then I think my favorite part of this story, Mike, is that because, you know, officiating's been the watchword in sports really a lot over the course of the past couple of months when you talk about the NBA playoffs and into the World Cup. But I like how people are pointing out, oh, John Rahm didn't get a penalty for throwing his club because he threw a club after a bad shot today. But DeChambeau gets this. I feel like I'm back in the NBA finals. How does Wemby not get a flagrant for this, but Karl Anthony Towns gets called for this foul? Like, it's everywhere, man. This is an absolute epidemic. I'm back watching the NBA finals again. How is this a foul, but this isn't a foul? How is this a red card, but this isn't a red card? How is this a penalty, but how is this not a penalty? This is absolutely fantastic.
2: Yeah, no, like adding value, and the Rahm story gets to go under the radar. But, you know, like you said, plenty of folks, I'm sure, were dialing up that number that they have memorized, unlike all of those of their friends, family. You know, they might have forgotten the number to 911. I don't know. But they know how to get in touch with the golf officials to make sure that things are adjudicated properly.
0: I mean, this is just a fantastic story.
2: How about this? Right in the middle of the last major of the year, we get, hey, here's a gift for you. Here's a guy kind of walking around. And then we decide, you know, what does stomping mean? It's like, well, if you just walk very, I mean, he's a big man. He's like walking.
0: No, you know who he's walking like, Harmon? He's walking like at the beginning of a WWE. I'm not going back because when Andre the Giant used to walk around like that, or Hulk Hogan used to walk around like that in the ring, when they would just stomp around with their boots to make real big noises.
2: Oh, sure.
0: So it sounded really menacing when they walked. Like, he's WWE walking through this. Like, I mean, come on, man. Everybody, just own it. Just like, okay, you know what? Two-stroke pass. I think it's too much. Whatever you want to say about it. But to sit here and go, oh, I don't know. I wasn't doing anything. How could you prove that? I can't believe there's as many people defending him as there are on social media for this. I'm like, this is pretty bleeping obvious that he was trying to flatten the grass to help himself out if he was taking a shot out of there.
2: They were talking about the sanctity of the game. Again, you know, it's the not necessarily that you have to have intent, because they made sure to say that. You know, it's not about intent. But for DeChambeau, the other thing is I like the, as he started to assess where he had to hit it, taking those baby steps back to bend the fescue back.
0: Just a little bit.
2: Enough catching the back of the quads and whatever, just so it's bent down enough. And they're like, well, the verticality of his shot, he would not. I was like, no, he, he played this. He tried to be coy about it and got. I mean, like, no matter how much you're going to try to argue it away, I mean, the videotape does not lie.
0: No, I mean, look, that's exactly what it is. Now, and that's what I love about golf, because these rules, like, I wouldn't be surprised if this was something that initially came up because somebody texted a phone number or emailed in. Because what was that story about? Was it 15 years ago when someone called into the Masters broadcast and said, "Hey, you're not broadcasting, and those are taped bird sounds.
2: And
0: the whippoorwills are not native to the Georgia area." And it's like, what are you doing? And they realize, oh no, we actually were doing that. Yeah, we put in bird sounds. We didn't think anybody would notice. Yeah, no. It's okay. Like, this has a long history. And if you have some time tonight, and I'd say everybody, go back, just like Google weird golf rule history, and you'll see some crazy ass stuff where it's like, oh my God, this guy lost a stroke for this, or this person lost a stroke for this. Like, it's insane the number of times this happens, and the number of people that find a way, just golf fans, to call the production truck. Brett, hello. Yeah, production truck. Yeah, how you doing? This is Jim. Jim, who? Is this executive producer? Who are you? Oh, no. I'm just a golf fan. I'm watching from Sioux Falls. And, yeah, that's a penalty there on DeChambeau. Like, you can't do that. Oh, what are you talking about? Yeah, no, I just saw it right here. Yeah, that's what he did in the woods right there. You can't do. Okay. All right. That's great. I mean, yeah. I mean, the fact that golf can be checked by the average fan at home, I mean, I think maybe more sports need that. Like, I think the NBA playoffs would be officiated a little bit more fairly if you let fans actually call and weigh in and say, no, we're going to make sure these calls are right. Maybe that would help a little bit.
2: Well, I mean, once upon a time, we had the ratings book, so you helped that way. But now if you can actually officiate from home, it's next level. I mean, yesterday we asked where that intersection was of divorced couples that would later remarry, and came to a bunch of the 6 to 10%. Now, I don't think they thought in the Masters or any other tournament that there was a huge intersection between birders and golf fans. So I wonder what that intersection is if we get that together. If nothing else, go back 15 years and go watch The Big Year with Owen Wilson and Steve Martin and Jack Black.
0: Yeah, oh man. I mean this is now given the Open Championship so much juice going into it. And I'm stunned that it became this big a deal on social media. Like, I'm like, wow, like, we got a lot of crazy stuff going on tonight, right? LeBron is saying things like trust the process. Caitlin Clark goes absolutely bananas on the court tonight with 45 points. Mm-hmm. Tom Brady is slapping Logan Paul, wanting fights in the WWE, and yet Bryson DeChambeau, look at what's this guy doing? What does he think he's doing? Stomping around? What's going on? What are we doing? Can't stomp around like that. That's a penalty. It's two strokes.
2: Because remember,
0: can't do it.
2: This is also a guy who's a tour villain. Right, as much as he moves the needle in terms of being one of the greats, as soon as he signed up and he took that money from Liv, that was the end of him. So there were plenty of folks rooting, cheering, and maybe doing a little dance, maybe stomping around on grass of their own for his downfall.
0: Oh yeah, I mean, this is just a fantastic story, man. And I don't know if I want him to lose by two strokes. I don't know if I want him to lose by a stroke, or I don't know if I want him to win. Like, I don't know. Like what am I rooting for at this point? Like,
2: you want him to get to a playoff, and then it works itself out from there.
0: Or he would get to a playoff, right? He gets to the playoff.
2: I think if he gets to the playoff and then he loses, then or wins, either way, he's still got to perform one more time.
0: Yeah, and then he loses and he goes, I shouldn't have even been playing. You know, take two strokes off my score. Look where I'd be. Now, I will say there are 2 days left in the tournament. This happened on 17, and all of a sudden he went from being two strokes back and now he's four strokes back. He can't. No, there's a lot. As my dad likes to say, and this is very apt for the situation, there's a lot of golf left. My dad likes to say that about life. A lot of golf left. A lot of golf left. What are you talking about, Dad? No, a lot of golf left. Okay. All right. Sometimes it works when my dad says that. Like, if it's early in a game and the Yankees are losing like 8-0, go, a lot of golf left. A lot of golf left. Sometimes when at dinner and I go, oh, Dad, they didn't make your dinner right. He goes, yeah, I'm going to send it back. I go, okay, do you want to get something else? No, a lot of golf left. All right, I don't know that's applicable to the situation, but okay, I get what you're saying.
2: Just so throw it out everywhere. Did you talk to him about this one?
0: Yeah. I haven't yet. No. I'm sure he will. This is something where, to be quite honest, this is something that my dad, being the incredible golf fan that he is, like, this is not something that we'll text about. This is something that he's going to come over tomorrow after getting his thoughts together. And first thing I'm going to say is, hey, Dad, hey. Did you see Bryson yesterday? And then boom. And then we're going to have the conversation about
2: there
0: it.
2: There you go.
0: Like, this is not something that this is a text. This is where, no, I'm going to come over and talk about it in person. I guess because he figures, you know, hey, I could text my son, or I could call him, I could listen to the radio show, or I could just go to his house. Because, you know, I have that. Because, you know, I'm his dad. So I could walk in and we could do a show together. Like, we could do a show about Bryson DeChambeau. What happened? Like, my dad.
2: Do you ever set up microphones and pretend like you're actually broadcasting from home when Walt comes over?
0: Well, no.
2: And then him out. Oh, sorry, Walt. Hard break.
0: No. I have the setup because, you know, you and I, we still do shows. Everybody still does shows from home once in a while. But, like, where I go, oh, I can't talk to my dad. I'm going to pretend I'm doing a show. And I'll just come in and turn stuff on. Yeah, talking about stuff, Dad. Sorry. Yeah, listen. So let's get into the Mets bullpen here. Are you really talking about the Mets bullpen on national radio? Yeah. Big. A lot of people calling in want to talk about A.J. Minter and Brooks Raley and where they could go. You should see the phone calls lined up, Dad. Yeah, I'll talk to you after. Okay, all right. Thanks, Dad. All right, great.
2: Do you not see the red on-air sign in the hallway, Dad?
0: Oh, no, I don't have that.
2: Old man.
0: But maybe I should. I mean, that'd be something to have that. That'd be great.
2: Blinking red light in the hallway. Nope. Can't bother Jason. Yeah. And then all you're doing is sitting there with your feet kicked up, reading a magazine or something.
0: Mm-hmm. Yeah. Oh, still on the air. Yeah. I don't hear anything. Harmon's talking. It's a big Bears topic. He's talking a lot. Yeah, that's what's happening, Dad. Don't open the door. Don't open the door.
2: It's now 1 in the morning. Hey, Ben called out. I mean, and they couldn't get his connection right, so we just had to keep going. I mean, what do you want?
0: Oh, man, I love this. I love this story.
2: This is glorious.
0: But, you know, he absolutely did it all on purpose. And
2: do you think he stomped really mad when he was in the video review booth like he did at that grass?
0: I'm waiting to see him say that's how he just walks regularly, and there could be some kind of leaked footage of him just walking down the street, and that's how he walks. This is how I walk. What are you talking about? This is just some guy walking down the street that's taking video. This is how I walk. I just stomp everywhere. I just stomp where I'm walking.
2: Is this where you do the AI superimpose where he's now a member of the Jets or the Sharks, and he's actually dancing down the
0: He wouldn't want to be the bad connotation with the Jets. I'd rather be a Shark. Jets,
2: yeah.
0: Yeah, Jets, yeah. Jason Smith, Mike Harmon, live from the Fox Sports Radio Studios. X at How About a Fresca at Swollen Dome. 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So, coming up next, do we have a crazy good on-court story about Caitlin Clark? This is a full on-court story. This is not about treatment. This is not about officiating. This is an incredible Friday night basketball story coming your way next. And, oh, yeah, we still got LeBron and Tom Brady and all the best stuff. That's next right here. Jason and Mike, Fox Sports Radio.

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14: Westwood One Sports presents this World Soccer Update. Hard to believe it's been 24 years since the winner of the Golden Boot Award also won the World Cup. That was Ronaldo when Brazil won its record fifth title in 2002. Well, Lionel Messi has a chance to do it this year as Argentina goes for back-to-back titles on Sunday against Spain. Messi has 8 goals, tied for the lead with the reigning Golden Boot winner, Kylian Mbappe. France takes on England tomorrow in the third-place match in Miami. If they finish tied, the tiebreaker is assists. Messi leads in that category 4-3 as he set up both goals late in the thrilling comeback win over England in the semis. Now, if assists end up tied, then it goes to who scored their goals in the fewest minutes. Heading into the weekend, Mbappe has played 616 minutes. Messi has played 712. With this 2026 World Soccer Update, I'm Brad Heller, Westwood One Sports.
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3: We should have a pretty nice evening. Overnight, we'll dip to a low of 68. Then tomorrow, mostly sunny. But thanks to a light northeast breeze, it won't be as hot, won't be humid. 92 for a high. Then on Sunday, mostly sunny, with a south breeze, will warm it back up. 97 for a high. And around 100 on Monday, with some scattered thunderstorms resulting. From the Storm Center, I'm Jay Trobeck.
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0: The excitement of the FIFA World Cup is now streaming live on Fox One, the official English streaming platform to catch every unforgettable moment. 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So here we are on a very big Friday night. I mean, Mike, with between DeChambeau and Brady and Caitlin Clark, it's like, wow, look, it's like the sports god said, here you go, happy Friday, everybody.
2: Well, all the stars are out. LeBron with another appearance at Fanatics Fest. They brought out the trophy and Messi. So everybody got that. We've got El Trafico here getting ready to start here in mere moments here in Los Angeles. So LAFC and the Galaxy for the rest of the country and maybe the non-soccer watching part of it all. And then we just saw a big play in the bottom of the eighth inning as the Yankees were trying to tie the Dodgers in their huge weekend series. Gabby's gunned down at the plate. I mean, we got it all, baby.
0: Oh, man. And we also have the play of the day. 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
3: Clark fires!
0: Ion on the call, Caitlin Clark, a career-high 45 points and 10 assists. Again, the first 40-10 game in WNBA history tonight. Indiana beat Seattle 110-107. The game on Ion, getting to see some of this tonight. Like, I just have one question right off the bat, Mike Harmon. Is Caitlin Clark still the 11th best guard in the WNBA?
2: She did all this work in 29 minutes too.
0: Okay.
2: So still on a quasi minutes restriction.
0: Okay, so maybe she's the ninth best guard now.
2: I think she moved up to nine.
0: Maybe nine. Okay. All right, very good. First of all, let me just say this, right? Cuz sometimes you want to take stuff all the way back. The Caitlin Clark discourse the last few weeks has just been a rinse and repeat of here she is not treated well. What is on her? What is on the officials? What is on the league for not stepping in? Why does the league seem to hate her? Like, it's been an endless cycle of this, right? These are the headlines that the WNBA and Caitlin Clark need. They need, hey, 40-10 nights. If you're going to be the biggest star in the game, we need stories where you are the biggest star of the game. And no matter what you want to and how you want to cut up things, whether you're Michael Jordan or you're Tom Brady or you're Aaron Rodgers, whoever you are, or you're Jalen Brunson, whatever it is, you can be someone that gains a lot of headlines, but, you know, hey, pretty regularly you got to give here's a 40-point night. Here's a four-touchdown night. Like, we haven't had those kind of nights from Caitlin Clark as often as we do because of injury. You know, talk about her fitting into the system. And look, the Fever are really talented. They have a big starting five coming off the bench. We know of Sophie Cunningham's story. But, like, if you're the best player, if you're the star, you need these a little bit more often when it comes. Because it's nice to say, oh, Caitlin Clark had a good game with 16 points and 7 assists. Okay, but you know what? There's lots of guards that can go 16 and 7, right? Hey, Paige Becker seems to be having nights above that pretty regularly over the course of the last year plus. Like, these are the games that we expected from Caitlin Clark. And it's weird to think that, wait, you expected these kind of games? Yeah, I think we all expected these kind of games from Caitlin Clark when she came into the W, because she completely rewrote the record books in college basketball and the impact that she had. I honestly expected maybe, I don't know, by this point, I don't know, in 3 years into the league, and you know, you're talking about 30 games, and you know, I don't know, I expected maybe 10 40-point games from her at this point, you know, at least something like that, some kind of night. I mean, I know, you know, you play less minutes, and obviously, you know, the point totals aren't really as high as the NBA, the pace isn't as it is in the NBA, and the three-point shot making is not what it is in the NBA, but I still kind of, these were more of the games I expected from her, that now it's nice to get them, and it's a memory that oh, yeah, as good as she's been, like, you know, these kind of games have kind of eluded her for a while.
2: Yeah, we're talking just a handful of games with 25-plus, third 30-point game of the season. Lived at the foul line, so maybe she'll start getting a friendlier whistle. What was it, 17 of 19 from the foul line today? So getting it done there. Also had four steals. But you saw, and as you go and review the highlight reel, you get some of those patented step backs from moon launches, like a Steph Curry kind of thing, where she's feeling the deep touch as this game wore on. But yeah, it's been an odd run, right? You go back to her rookie year, and we saw the consistency, and things were getting into a flow. Last year, riddled with injury. This year, injury, and then, you know, taking some swipes, intended or not. And she's been generally pretty calculated with her comments, but after the last game, kind of allowing us all to infer that there's some disconnect between her and the coaching staff in terms of how much of a run she needs to feel in the game and all. So to go up here and in your 29 minutes, put up your requisite shots, live at the foul line, give you a 45-10, 4 game. Yeah, it's Seattle and they stink, but so what? So she was a bum slayer tonight. You know what? They were the next on the schedule, and this is what we needed.
0: Yeah, I mean, look, it's and maybe this is a little harbinger, getting to the free throw line as many times as possible. There has to be some sort of stuff going on behind closed doors, right? I mean, we talked about this over the course of the past few nights. I can't believe that they're not going to have a new commissioner in place. Mm-hmm. Maybe before the end of the season, maybe they just allow Kathy Engelbert to finish out the year and go away because her contract is up. But there's a reason why she hasn't said anything. There has to be, outside of ineptness. It has to be that, well, we know Kathy Engelbert got us to this part, right? Kathy Engelbert got us here with the WNBA. They got the new CBA. Caitlin Clark is in the league. Okay, now they need their own David Stern, right? Because now to go back and say, okay, well, when Magic and Larry came into the NBA, what did the NBA need? Okay, you needed somebody with forethought to be able to push the stars and push the league. They got David Stern, and the league is where it is right now because of David Stern. The guy's on the Mount Rushmore of all-time commissioners in sports. The WNBA needs that person. They need that person. Okay, well, as you like to say, Kathy Engelbert is an A to B commissioner, right? You got who's going to get you B to C that's going to take advantage of everything going on, that's going to tamp down the rhetoric that goes on about Caitlin Clark and Angel Reese and Paige Beckers and everything else, and what's going to continue to grow the league. And the only thing that makes sense is that she's not talking because, hey, you're out after this year. We have somebody that's going to replace you, and that's who we want to start setting the tone. We don't want Kathy Engelbert to say some things and make rulings on stuff that the new commissioner is going to go, yeah, no, we're not going to do that. We're going to do this instead. And I want to do I that's what makes the most sense to me, is that this, and I'm hopeful that this part of the conversation about Caitlin Clark will go away when new leadership comes into the W, most likely after this season. I'm hopeful that that's what's going to happen, and we just have to kind of get through the rest of this year with every other day going, look at the freeze frame of this, and Caitlin Clark's foot is turned slightly into the right. I can't believe that's not a foul. How do you not call that on? I can't believe that. I mean, really, if we have the rest of the season for this and they can fix it in the offseason, okay, we'll get through the rest of the season.
2: Yeah, I mean, as we talked about, the contract's up at the end of the year, and in the, normally we have the blame pie here, that you could go the credit pie and decide how much of the CBA is her, that they brokered, how much of the broadcast stuff versus people saying here, Caitlin Clark, Angel Reese, and all these people are good, take my money. Whatever percentage you want to ascribe to it, that's all fine and good. Adam Silver kind of did a little bit of Bryson DeChambeau tap dancing, when asked about Engelbert and her future, saying, hey, well, you know, it's in consideration and, you know, we're talking about things. And no, you could fix the glitch and just let it run its course. She can get whatever credit for where the league is, which is as a whole in terms of its financials and reach and everything, far better off than it was a year or two ago. Now it's just, well, where do you go? You know, what's the chase from B to C? First part is cleaning up and actually being accountable on a day-to-day basis for your product. Like any brand manager of anything, sometimes you have to answer the difficult questions. She's done everything she can to avoid all that while getting her chipping in.
0: Exit, how about a Fresca exit, Swollen Dome? Hey, people, their golf games are very important to them, Mike Harmon. I mean, come on, man. She couldn't sit down with Dan Patrick. She's obviously, she was worried about, you know, hey, my approach shots haven't been there lately, and I'm not going to embarrass myself here at Lake Tahoe. I want to make sure I get my swings in.
2: Now, come on. Now, she could have gotten the swings in. Maybe she went overtime because she couldn't clear the mechanism. Maybe that's the way she gets focus, right? She needs to go out and hit a bucket of balls and get herself in the right state of mind before she does an interview or attends to the business of the league that she's in charge of. But, you know, they get to teach their own.
0: Yeah. Now, you want a funny story, like, speaking of chipping, is that one time my wife has watched me play golf a little bit, right? Like, when I would go play with my dad or my friends, whenever it was. I don't play that much anymore. When I would go play, I would play all the time. And she, one time, she was going to pick me up from the course when I was done. She goes, yeah, we were just one of those days where, yeah, I'm out. She drops me off. I played. And I said, I'll call you when I'm done. You come pick me up. Okay, great. So she calls to say, hey, I'll be there in a bit. I just finished my round. And she goes, I'll be there in about a half hour. She goes, that okay? I said, yeah, sure. I said, you know what? I'll just go hit some balls on the range for a few minutes, and you come and you pull right in. She's okay, great. So I didn't notice it, but I go and I'm hitting balls, and at one point I decide, you know what? I'm gonna chip a little bit. Like I'm gonna chip a little bit just for. So I'm chipping, and she parks the car. She comes up, and I didn't know, but she's watching me for like, I don't know, 30 seconds, a minute. She looks at me, and I turn like, oh hey, I didn't know you're here. She goes, is that as far as you can hit it? Why is it that? Is this why it takes you so long to play? I go, no, I'm just chipping. Watch. And I set up a ball and tee it up and hit it. And I go, hey, that's how far I can hit the ball. I'll show you how far I can hit. But I was like embarrassed. He goes, is that how far? Is that why it takes you so long to play? Because that's as far as you can hit the ball.
2: Wow.
0: Yeah, that was fun.
2: That's good pretty times. Good. That's a good line. I like
0: yeah,
2: that.
0: Yeah, good times. Time now to find out what's trending in the wide world of sports. Bree Muro. Bree, what do you got for us tonight?
1: Alrighty, guys. Starting off in baseball, Max Muncy hit a two-run homer in the seventh to lift the Dodgers over the Yankees. 2-1. The Red Sox have won 11 straight games. They beat the Rays 5-3 in game two of their doubleheader. Game one in the doubleheader a little bit earlier today, they shut out the Rays 10-0. It is their longest winning streak since 2016. The White Sox defeated the Blue Jays 12-4, and the Braves beat the Rangers 15-1. Currently, it's all tied up between the Padres and Royals at three apiece, bottom of the ninth. Astros edging the Orioles 2-1, bottom of the seventh. In the WNBA, Caitlin Clark did score a career high 45 points as the Fever beat the Storm 110-107. Lucas Herbert has a two-shot lead after two rounds of the Open Championship at 8-under par. Bryson DeChambeau, like you guys were talking about, which I think is super unfair because he bogeyed. I think if it had benefited him in any way, I think it would have been a bigger deal. But I don't know. I'm learning golf, but don't I kind of have a point, sort of?
0: Yeah, sure you do. Yeah.
1: Sure.
0: Absolutely. 100%. Yeah.
1: Sure I do. Sure. I mean, it was a bogey. It didn't mean anything. I mean,
2: because he executed it poorly doesn't mean he didn't try to cheat.
0: Every swing means something, right?
1: It's
0: like when you told me the stories, Bree, when you go to casinos all the time and you try to, you know, game the system. And if it doesn't work, you still tried to do it.
1: Of course, but that's my strategy.
0: Right.
1: But, like, I'm not, you know, that's just me. That's how I see things. He was penalized 2 strokes for improving the area of his intended backswing. He is now 3 shots off the lead. And, yes, it was reported a little bit earlier that he was considering boycotting tomorrow's round in protest, but he did tweet out, obviously disappointed with the ruling. I don't agree with it. Neither do I, Bryson. But it is what it is. This fires me up. Onto the weekend. Let's get it. Upgrade your FIFA World Cup 2026 setup. 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France and England will play in the World Cup bronze matchup on Saturday afternoon at 5 p.m. Eastern on Fox. While Spain will take on Argentina in the World Cup final on Sunday at 3 p.m. Eastern time. Back to you guys.
0: There's a reason why her nickname is Live Bet Bree. Bree Muro, thanks a bunch as always.
1: Sure.
0: Bree. All right. Coming up next, did LeBron James really drop a huge hint today and tell us where he's going in free agency? That's next. 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
14: Yeah, this is Covino and Rich.
15: Mike Tyson, if you missed it last night at the ESPYs, Mike Tyson's there presenting the award for, what was it, athlete? I don't even know. What was it, athlete of the year?
16: I think so, yeah.
15: I just saw the highlight. And Shohei Ohtani mumbles under, Mike Tyson mumbles under his breath. Take a listen.
17: And the ESPY award goes to, check this out. Shohei Ohtani.
18: Shohei could not be here tonight. He sends his gratitude and appreciation to ESPN and everyone who voted for him.
17: Shohei the guy.
16: So
17: huh?
16: Jake Paul accepts it on his behalf, and then Tyson asks him, the mic picks it up. Shohei the guy, right? Because he's saying, basically, I don't know. Is that a guy or a girl? I don't know.
19: Mike, where you been?
16: And but it's I'm Mike. I'm picturing Mike Tyson sitting at his ranch, smoking weed, just loving life. But I'm just shocked that he doesn't know the name.
15: No,
16: Shohei
15: it shows
16: Ohtani.
15: You how...
19: Shohei Ohtani.
16: Shows
19: Shohei.
16: You how much in his bubble he is and yeah. how little he cares about anything else outside of boxing and his own life. Because we're talking about one of the biggest stars of our lifetime, like the Babe Ruth of baseball, who transcends baseball and sports. He's an international superstar, yet Mike Tyson doesn't know.
15: But if Mike Tyson's not watching sports highlights and he doesn't watch baseball, and I doubt anyone's really talking to Mike about baseball, and he's not in the circles you're in. Meaning, like,
16: you're just making excuses.
15: No, but I'm saying.
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24: 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Now, Giannis did not leave Milwaukee. He escaped. This has been going on for several years. We have been documenting it, audio commentary here every night. And when we've talked about Giannis, there have been these little signs just chipping away. Chip, chip, chip, chip, chip, chip, chip, chip, chip. Just like Shawshank Redemption. And as for the challenge, right, you gotta be a absolute nincompoop, a sucker, to buy this. Oh, it's a challenge. You know, it's a challenge. Oh, yeah. At the fork in the road, okay, at the fork in the road, Giannis picked the path of least resistance.
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0: 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So today at Fanatics Fest, LeBron James decided, okay, I'm going to spend today again dropping whatever hints I want to that maybe I'm going to let you know where I could be headed in free agency. And one of the big things he said, he still didn't divulge where he was going, said he's not going to make us wait a lot longer, and did say, you know, just trust the process. Now, when he said this, a bunch of Sixers fans, of course, went crazy. Oh, he's coming to Philadelphia, because that was, of course, the big phrase when Sam Hinkie was running the team, the trust the process, trust the process. LeBron says, no, no, wait, I've been saying that since 2003. Wait, wait, wait. LeBron is just drawing it out. Of course he's going to say that to make people think it's Philadelphia. Then he's going to back away from it and say, no, no, I've been saying it since 2003. The last prediction before the weekend, okay, with LeBron James, It's going to be where we've said it's going all along. It's going to be Cleveland, right? But telling you for a year and a half, he's going to finish his career back home because it's the only place he can go where he can win because Cleveland's good. But if he doesn't, it's going home and he finishes and people aren't going to say, there he is, chasing the ring, didn't do it, right? But another thing we've been saying more so since this process began, the fact that Cleveland is right in the mix here, he's not going to diss his home state again. He's not going to leave them when he could go back home again and say, no, I'm going to go someplace else. I'm going to Miami. I'm going to Philadelphia. He's not going to do that. This is a guy that wants to be able to live and probably do business and walk around various locations in the state of Ohio and not have people go, blank you, LeBron, we don't care anymore. Like, he's going to want to be able to still be the kid from Akron. So what's going on here is, I'm telling you, he's doing this to throw all of this stuff out there, right? Oh, it could be, like last week, it could be Golden State. A couple of days ago with Pat Riley saying, got to land another plane. Oh, it could be Miami. Now today, oh, it's Philadelphia. He says, trust the process. He knows what he's doing when he's saying this. He's throwing all of these teams out there, right? So at the very end, when he picks the Cavaliers, he can say, oh, Cleveland, it was you guys all along. It was never anybody else. The pull to come home is just way too much. I love it. I want to be here. This is where I want. If I started here, I want to end here. This is where I'm coming for the last however many years of my career. No, no, no. All those other girls, baby, they don't mean anything to me, but you're the one I love. It was always you. I just took them around for a spin on the dance floor. It's always you. This is what LeBron's going to do, right? I could see it coming from a mile away.
1: It's all just one big WWE work. That's all it is, right? He's doing the documentary and chronicling it all. So what do? You get a bunch of B-roll and all of these podcast things. By the way, he and his guy are stepping down from the shop. I don't know if you saw that.
0: Yeah.
1: New hosts, Stilo Brim and Travis Bennett.
0: Mm-hmm.
1: They're now the guys in charge of operating the shop. So good on them. But for LeBron, yeah, it's really just a, how do I get a lot of things written about me? How do I take the attention away from Bryson DeChambeau, the officiating at the FIFA World Cup, all these other stories, make it about me. And so that's exactly what it's become. Like, all these little clues, because even he said that yesterday in one of the appearances. I think it was the Halliburton one, where he's kind of talking about, oh, the clues are all around. Like, well, we've had folks that ferreted that out long ago, the last time, and they're already saying, yeah, he's coming home. He's coming back to Cleveland. So you got all of those stories. I think for the rational among us, we just want a good show, whether he's in Philly or Cleveland or ends up with the Warriors, whatever makes for the best TV show and storylines for us. I don't give a damn whether he wins or not. But you know, ultimately, he's got to decide how much that weighs on his soul going forward. But, you know, he's got one kid that really has to be contended with in terms of, you know, her process and schooling and everything else. So ease of use there. But you know what they have everywhere? Schools.
0: Yeah, they do.
1: He's also got family there, and let's face it, the life that he lives and can live, if necessary, you can add a lot of folks to help the process.
0: See what lots of schools. Lots of schools, lots of process. It's there. Look, I do agree with Rick Bucher, who joined us last night and said, look, I can't see LeBron going to the Western Conference, no matter what, if you really want to eliminate teams. And I agree, because, yes, the Warriors would be a fun show. They'd be so much fun during the regular season, but, boy, would they just get beaten up and down the schedule by all these better teams. And LeBron doesn't want to go somewhere where he's not going to win. He's got to try to win near the end. So I do see it there, even though I think Golden State is just out there for fun. And maybe if they could have figured something out where, hey, we bring AD, we go get somebody else, and suddenly we have a deep team. If the Warriors could have figured that out, I would say, yeah, LeBron to Golden State. But I really can't see that being a destination for him.
1: Selfishly, I think that would be the most entertaining story, particularly as he gets frustrated and eventually fights with Draymond. Draymond said with Steve Kerr, it's like, I can't defend you publicly anymore. Okay,
0: oh, yeah.
1: Cool.
0: Yeah, can't do it, man. Can't do it. The excitement of the FIFA World Cup is now streaming live on Fox One, the official English streaming platform to catch every unforgettable moment. Fox One brings the action straight to your screen so you never miss a goal. Coming up next, Tom Brady in the WWE. Fox.
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10: This day in sports history. 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Joe DiMaggio's 56-game hitting streak comes to an end in Cleveland. A streak so unreal, no one's touched it since. It captivated the country. For 2 months, Joe D got a hit in every game. And just like that, it was over. 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And that's what happened. This day in sports history.
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16: Now the 2-2 pitch. Lunge to right field. Muncy drops the bat and the hammer. Dodgers up 2-1 as Muncy sends one to the second deck.
15: AM 570 on the call. Max Muncy hit a two-run shot in the seventh inning to lift the Dodgers over the Yankees 2-1. The Red Sox have won 11 straight games after they defeated the Rays 5-3. Colson Montgomery and Braden Montgomery combined for 7 RBI as the White Sox have won 4 straight games. They took down the Blue Jays 12-4. The Braves beat the Rangers 15-1. In golf, Lucas Herbert has a 2-shot lead after 2 rounds of the Open Championship at 8 under par. And in the WNBA, Caitlin Clark scored a career high 45 points as the Fever beat the Storm 110-107. I'm Brianna Miro.
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0: 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Well, here we are, the real beginning of the second half of the Major League Baseball season. And after tonight, I'm not going to lie, the Mets will be tied for the best record in the majors after the All-Star break. That is not a lie.
1: That's true. That is
0: a truthful statement.
1: Yeah, it's fuzzy math, and it basically eliminates everything that happened. Like, you took out the Men in Black neuralizer. Mm-hmm. It took off everything that happened before, what, Thursday about noon.
0: Yeah, that was it. That was it. But proof that, you know, look, the Mets can't have nice things. This big story out of Major League Baseball today that they are restricting using dugout iPads for AI-assisted in-game strategy. Now, what does this mean? This means that teams can no longer use iPads in the dugout and use artificial intelligence to help make strategy decisions. This is something that former Mets reliever Adam Ottavino, who now broadcasts for the Yankees, said during a podcast. Wait, what do you mean? Like, really? Wait a minute. A team actually uses AI in the dugout to help them make strategy decisions? Like, Aaron Judge was told this today. He says, man, that's wild. And I would say, you know, only the Mets would ask a computer to make a decision for them because they couldn't make it, and the computer would make the wrong decision because the Mets are one of the worst teams in baseball. So whatever AI has been doing to help the Mets in the first half of the season, this has not been good. It has not worked. So maybe the Mets, maybe that's why the Mets will start winning now. They're not going to ask AI for help.
1: Old rule of thumb, Jason, you put trash in, right? Trash data in and trash out. So I'd love to see the search terms and the prompts that were put in by the Mets staff to get to the decisions that they ultimately ended up making. Because this is where they now sue those companies and maybe own some fraction of our companies in Silicon Valley, and that helps offset and makes it easier to get rid of Lindor and eventually Soto.
0: Should we? Hey, AI, should we trade Lindor? See what it says. See what it comes back and says. Like, I really can't believe that it's strategy that's being put in there, right? And Adam Ottavino, boy, he must hate the Mets. I'm going to say this. The Mets, we use that all the time, right? Okay, well, clearly you didn't use it well enough. But, like, the fact that you're asking artificial intelligence for strategical decisions. I mean, that is an only the Mets story, right? That, hey, we are asking AI to help us make decisions.
1: Well, I got to think there are other teams. And again, it's all a matter of who gets caught and who decides to open the door and tell you how the sausage is made. In this case, it's a guy who was a major league player raising his hand saying, I need to say something interesting because it is a very crowded field here and I want to keep a job. So what do I have from the Mets? Hey, this one's kind of cool. Let's talk about that specifically. But I have no doubt. I mean, we've always talked about guys going back into the tunnel and looking at footage or whatever else. I have no doubt that with the advent of AI that you have more than one team. I mean, hell, look at all that St. Louis was doing with scouting and whatever for a while.
0: Oh, yeah.
1: Hey, they got caught up in some scandals. The Astros, you think they're above reproach? No, I think there's a bunch of squads where we might want to go look through the strategery history here and what kind of prompts were put in of, you know, tendencies and histories, batter versus pitcher, you know, where's the most successful pitch, you know, simulate a pitch count for me. I think you can get creative with it and come up with some pretty good data unless you're the Mets.
0: Yeah,
1: you
0: hey,
1: guessed
0: Siri.
1: Wrong.
0: Siri is managing the Mets. You mean former outfielder Jose Siri? No, Siri from the computer Siri. Just ask Siri. Yeah. Yeah. Susan Bennett, the voice of Siri. She's the one managing the Mets right now.
1: Well, I mean, the Mets are kind of like if you're playing a game of Battleship and you say, you know, hey, C7. Oh, hit. And then I get to go again. Give me Z14. No, I've established that I've hit a ship here. I should probably pencil around there. Yes? Nah. Let's go off the grid. Match up.
0: Well, again, for everybody who thinks AI is taking over the world, look, the Mets couldn't even use it right, and they couldn't even give the Mets good advice. So understand, we're probably a ways away from Skynet. I'm just saying, we might be a ways away from that. Couldn't even help the Mets. Meanwhile. This story today, and I put my head in my hands when I saw it because I said, wow, Tom Brady and the WWE is going to hate me after this. So today at Fanatics Fest in New York, the last couple days have been a lot of fun. Mainly it's been taken over by the fact that LeBron James is on stage doing interviews and not saying where he's going in free agency.
1: Knicks
0: but
1: fans.
0: Today, Knicks fans there. Look, you had all the Knicks that are there. Jalen Brunson's at the Yankee game tonight wearing a custom Knicks and 5 Yankee hat, which I don't even care. He's wearing a Yankee hat. It's got a Knicks and 5 on it.
1: Sure.
0: But today, Tom Brady slapped WWE star Logan Paul during an onstage confrontation that was mediated by Karl Anthony Towns.
1: Yeah.
0: He was a guy who stepped in and immediately got called for a foul. I don't know if you saw that, but right away they called Cat for it.
1: It was a quick foul. He was sent off and had to leave the stage.
0: But Brady slaps Logan Paul, and this comes out. It's, oh, my God, did you just see this? This has been a beef that's been going on social media for a little while. And, you know, look, and as soon as this happened, you texted me today saying Brady's wanted in for a while, and now it looks like they're going to wind up having something happening for a match in the WWE as this is now where it's going, right? Like Tom Brady's not losing his cool and slapping Logan Paul unless there's an end game to it, right? So you know you're going to see Tom Brady doing something in the WWE, whether it's a straight-up match against Logan Paul, something, it's going to be there. And this is where, okay, so first I'll say why Tom Brady's going to get mad at me. Brady, this is, I feel sad for Brady a little bit because it's obvious he is looking for something to fill that void that he has not been able to fill now that he's no longer a football player. And you see this from some of the big players all time, right? There's reason why you see some guys that were so up on the competition, they never figured out after their playing days were over, what do we do, right? Like Peyton Manning's figured out, this is how I stay competitive. This is what I do following my playing career, right? Became a commercial pitch man, the Manning podcast. He's figured it out. Brady's got his finger in a lot of pies. Well, I have my own TB12 wear, right? I have the broadcast deal at Fox. You know, I own the Raiders. I want to do stuff at WWE. Like, he's trying to find something to fill that void, and not everybody can do it. Not everybody could do what Kobe Bryant did. He left basketball, and basically, he left the NBA behind. He was like, yeah, I'm done. Now I'm moving on to other things. He was a venture capitalist. Like, he was growing women's basketball. He won an Oscar. Like, he was ringing the bell on Wall Street. Like, this is what the greatest do when they don't have that competition on the field anymore. And it's not everybody that can find the right thing to do. And here's Brady, who is now, again, how many ventures does Brady have going on, right? He was a great quarterback because that's what he did. Right. He was a quarter. He didn't do a lot of other things. Right. He was a great quarterback because that's what he spent his entire time on. But now he's doing all these different things. And you could say, well, boy, the Raiders could be run a little bit better. Is he the broadcaster? He could be all of these things you can say because he's doing a lot of stuff. And hey, do what you want. Right. Brady's earned the right to do whatever he wants. Obviously, the guy's the best quarterback any of us have ever seen. But I see this and I just go, man. This is a guy that just has not figured out how to harness that level of competition because you know Brady still feels competitive and that he's not playing football anymore. Where do I pour all of my energies into? And instead, I'm just going to try a whole bunch of different things, and now it's going to be the WWE.
1: Well, he's opened up more than a dozen card shops in the last year, right? Like, he's gone into so many ventures, and I think some of it might have been – well, making up for lost time, and if opportunities keep presenting yourself to get presented to you where your time involvement in many of them is going to be minimal, right? When we talk about the broadcasting side, could you do, rehearsal games in the off season? I'm sure there's some of that. Are you watching tape? Yeah, talking to people. I'm sure that's just natural conversations. But 6 month of the year job in terms of being front facing and on camera with the number one crew. And in year two, he got a lot better, right? I think everybody agreed to that. And as he gets more removed from the players in the game, perhaps that's where you find your stride. So I think some of it's scratching the itch. The WWE thing's been out there for a while because I think he was always jealous that Gronk did it and so many other athletes did. And while he was a player, that wasn't really available to him. So now you have an opportunity with Logan Paul, who's done a pretty good job of getting people over, regardless of what you think of he and his brother. I mean, a lot of people have their thoughts. He's a good performer in the WWE. And
0: I don't think you need to get Tom Brady over. I think Tom Brady's gotten over. I don't think you're looking. He's not like, hey, I'm just picking some. It's not like when Apollo Creed just picked Rocky Balboa out of a hat going, yeah, I'll make this guy. Yeah, I'll give this guy a chance here. I'll help him.
1: No, all I'm saying is that he's a guy that sells well. Let's just put it that way, right? In terms of anything physically Brady would have to do in the ring, this guy can make it look good. You may not like him. He's on mic personality, rubs people the wrong way. Even Brady in the post of all of this is like calling him a dork and a nerd.
0: Yeah. Oh, no, which no. Is cool. Clearly. Yeah. He's trying to. No, look, they're trying to escalate something, and Brady has talked about getting into the ring. And I just want to say this. The rules are different for guys who are goats. Right. The rules are just different. What you do in your post playing career, you don't want to tarnish the legacy, the image of who you are. The rules are just different. Right. When you leave a game and you are the greatest of all time at something, there's certain things you want to get into where maybe your advisor goes, yeah, you sure you want to do that? The first time we see Tom Brady in a WWE ring, we're going to go, what the hell is he doing? Like what?
1: No,
0: what
1: that's you. You know, I am going to buy whatever merch he puts up immediately.
0: Yeah. No, it's me. What is he doing? Right? Like, hey, Gronk getting in. Gronk's one of the greatest tight ends we've ever seen, but it goes along with his personality that he wants to go do something like that. He made it fun. It was a fun thing. Brady, it's good. It's not, trust me, it's not going to hit the same. It's going to be like, okay, here he is, and what's he going to do? Is he going to be dressed up crazy? Is he going to be like, what is it going to be? I don't think it's going to hit the way you think it's going to hit. We're going to go, oh, okay, this is Brady in the WWE. Okay, all right.
1: Well, we got tomorrow in the uncursing parade for Danhausen, and then they have Saturday night's main event, and then you have 2 weeks of SummerSlam. So you try to figure out what that build will be. But as a guy who's been in and out, more in than out, over the course of his life for many, many years, we've seen a lot of oddball combinations and random insertions in WWE rings. I mean, look, just bring it on. Go back to just Cyndi Lauper being part of the Rock and Wrestling Connection, hanging out with Captain Lou Albano. I mean, go back to the genesis. Go back to the origins when they wanted in on MTV. Tom Brady. Lou. Tom Brady just, you know, searching the earth, trying to have a little bit of fun. And if he can make a little extra scratch for himself, his people around him, and put scandal.
0: He owns the Raiders. He's making $35 million a year from Fox. I think Tom Brady has enough money.
1: He traded all for a little more.
0: He's going to be. You're going to go, this is the greatest quarterback of all time, and he's in a WWE ring right now. Like, I understand it, but I get where he's coming from, trying to find the competition thing. But I'm telling you, it's not going to hit the way you think it's going to be.
1: I want to see him wear a singlet.
0: Here's Brady in a ring. Like I'm wearing Andre the Giant's old singlet. I'm going to wear that because he would wear the old-fashioned singlet that Andre the Giant.
1: Well, yeah, but he comes out like the Steiner brothers, right? Rick Steiner in his Michigan gear and his and he always wore the headgear into the ring. So how about we do that?
0: You don't think he comes out like with TB12 gear? You don't think that's what he's going to be wearing?
1: I don't know if he pushes that the same way anymore. I think he'd be more likely to be pushing his card shops or something at this point.
0: His outfit just has all the most expensive cards on it. Like it's got a T206.
1: Yeah. Well, I mean, he could do it with his own cards. There's a couple that creep towards seven figures. He could have fun with that. I mean, earlier today, he had said he wanted the Fernando Mendoza. He signed a card, my first Raiders autograph or something like that. And Brady, they whipped out the cash and procured that for him today. So there you go.
0: I mean, I understand, but man, I'm telling you, when you see him in the ring, you're going to go, oh, I don't know that this is a great idea.
1: Is it like when Joe Namath was on the Brady Bunch or when he was hanging out on The Simpsons? Did that do that to you?
0: Oh, no. Joe Namath on The Simpsons was great. You're cut. Namath, you stay. Hooray. But the rest of you, you're all cut. 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So coming up next, well, let's see. We'll see what Jason Cole has to say about this. A guy who would be putting Tom Brady in the Hall of Fame in a few years with a vote. Also, big stuff on Bill Belichick after what he had to say today. That's coming up next right here. Jason and Mike, Fox Sports Radio. 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
29: Clear skies and a mild night tonight, our low 68. Then tomorrow we'll have a northeast breeze, so we'll cool it back a couple degrees. 92 the high with that light north.

0: We've got some Red Hot Tiger Bomb and Don King. And we'll combine all of these things together. They have never been combined together before. And we are going to have a delicious, wonderful po' boy sandwich is what we're going to have. All right, so first of all, this is simple. You ask, what's the moral of the Conor McGregor story? Even after a very long sabbatical where he became an alcohol salesman, Conor McGregor is still appointment viewing. He is. He's appointment viewing. You know that. I know that. And did this performance in UFC 329 live up to the hype? Hard pass. Hard pass. However, it validated. You know, I got me to check it out. And fortunately, it didn't last that long. It validated, though, that his magnetic one-man spectacle is a guaranteed revenue maker even now. Even after all this time away, and even a broken down shell of what Notorious One had been, it still has that milkshake ability to bring all the...
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12: 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Well, time now to welcome in on the hotline someone who's going to really tell us what Tom Brady's WWE Hall of Fame chances might be, because he is a Hall of Fame voter. 33rd team, longtime NFL insider on Twitter at JasonCole62. It is longtime friend of the show, Jason Cole. What's happening, bud?
14: Life is beautiful, man.
15: You know what I'm talking about.
14: It's beautiful.
15: Just let me know.
14: I love the WWE for the absurdity of it.
12: Is if once he steps into the ring now, does that reset the timeline for him to be elected into the Hall of Fame? Like, is it 5 years from when he stops wrestling and then you can vote him in?
14: Yeah, because, well, what he does is it's going to be his revenge on Eli. He's going to delay going in the Hall of Fame so that he can delay Eli getting into the Hall of Fame.
12: Ah, okay. See, now that's something I want to see. Forget about Logan Paul. Eli together in the WWE ring. That I would see. Now that I would want to see.
14: Well, yeah, but Eli might actually win. in this, based on history, we know Eli is going to win. But the Tom Brady revenge, and I figured this out, is he's going to keep putting off his entry into the Hall of Fame. So that Eli has to wait even longer. So Eli's probably not getting in for like 10 years, at least. Because it's just Brady's going to hold him back that long. Yeah,
12: you told us it was going to be tough enough for Eli again. Now you have Brady doing this.
14: Right, but now that Brady's there, because this is Brady's revenge. It's like, you got to get the Super Bowl. I'm keeping.

0: keeping you out of the Hall of Fame. This is what I'm doing.
1: I see that. I don't know that this is going to hit J. Cole like he thinks it is. All of a sudden, here's Brady, as Harmon says, in a singlet, you know, in the WWE ring against Logan Paul. Like, I don't know that that's going to be the optic that he thinks it's going to be.
0: I'm really trying not to think about that. I'm not. Let me just say this. I don't spend a lot of time thinking about men in singlets.
1: All right.
0: I'm just telling you, that's not my. It's just not my thing.
1: Okay, Brady in his TB12 gear in the ring, wearing TB12. Yes.
0: Is his trainer along next to him? Is that like going over? Hey, Tom, you're the guy. You're the guy. Like that's what. What is that?
1: Julian Edelman with a mic with a big bullhorn going. Ah, here comes Tom Brady. Ah, here comes Brady.
0: Is the little wannabe dude standing next to him. That's what Edelman is along with the trainer. That's great. All right.
1: I so dig this story, man. I feel like when you're the GOAT of a sport, when you're that good, like there's only certain things you can do to keep your public image and the optic, you know, out there of hey, I'm still the GOAT. And I don't know that that's what I mean. I don't know that Brady's going to do this and we're going to go, oh, yeah, that's the greatest quarterback any of us have ever seen. There he is in the ring with Logan Paul. Okay.
0: This is really where I like, Tom should be more like Joe DiMaggio and just walk around and do nothing but, like, you know, I know the only problem is, like, Peyton has stole every commercial out there. So,
1: yeah.
0: You know, Tom has trouble getting more commercials because Peyton just keeps stealing those. So it's the whole Manning-Brady thing just keeps playing itself out. But, yeah, like, that's what Tom shouldn't be doing any of his other stuff. He should be focused on, like, he should pick between the broadcasting and being in charge of the Raiders. Like, choose one of those two and do them in a dignified way. Getting into the ring with Logan Paul or, like, doing that roast, don't do those things. Don't do those things.
1: Well,
0: those,
1: off of that, let me ask you. His old coach.
0: Those things don't make you cool. That's all.
2: Yeah, his old coach, J. Cole, is he better served if he went to the WWE or another year where everything's come into focus for him there at North Carolina?
0: I know. I saw what Feinbaum said recently. Like, you know, and I will say this. Feinbaum's been wrong plenty of times. Like, especially when he said Harbaugh, you know, like Harbaugh should quit at Michigan and give it up and then like win the national championship. Like that was my favorite one. So I don't take Feinbaum as necessarily the final say in all of this, despite the fact that everybody tries to elevate him to that status. But I will say that Bill's not like, let's just say this. One of the great weaknesses that Bill has in navigating this college atmosphere is having people around him who will tell him this doesn't work. Instead, he has Dubois like Mike Lombardi next to him going, oh, you're the greatest. You're the greatest. You know, it's sort of like Edelman with Brady. It's that version of that version of Edelman and Brady is Mike Lombardi and Belichick. And so Lombardi does all these really stupid things off to the side because he thinks he has power and he thinks he has really good ideas. And he's really not a very smart guy, right? He just, you know, he's a great self-promoter, but he's not that smart a guy. And so you just kind of sit there and go, yeah, Bill, you need better people around you. The only problem that Bill has is Bill trusts no one. Like, he's got one of the smallest coaching staffs of all time because he doesn't trust to hire new people. He doesn't trust to bring people around him. And this all goes back to, guess what? He grew up in a military academy and hates and thinks that secrets are really, really important. So he doesn't trust anybody around him because nobody trusts anything when they grow up in a military academy. So that's my deep psychoanalysis of Bill Belichick and why it's probably not going to work. It's just not going to work because he's not geared to having success, even though he's the greatest, maybe the greatest coach of all time.
1: See, I'll go more surfacey for you because this is where I go is that here he is today saying we're, you know, so far ahead of where we were last year. When last year he walked in like they were going to reinvent college football. Oh, wait till you see what we're going to do to this sport. Nutrition, everything. Like, oh, wait till you see.
0: That was Lombardi. See, see, the problem is that was not Belichick. That was Lombardi. And that was how people were selling it, that he's going to revolutionize college football because of all his football acumen from the NFL. And it's like, yeah, I heard the same argument in reverse when they brought Chip Kelly to the Eagles. Like, he's going to bring in all these newfangled ideas. And it's like, no, it's the same old stupid ideas, and you're just not very good at it. And with Bill, it's like, it's the same old ideas. It's football at the end of the day. And you don't have really sophisticated people around you anymore. And you're not bringing more sophisticated, smarter people around you because you don't trust them. You're stuck with Mike Lombardi trying to work at the University of North Carolina. Mike Lombardi is an idiot. Don't use him. He's bad. Don't do this.
2: And if you had a drinking game where you had to do something when the name Lombardi was, you're in trouble on a Friday night.
0: Oh, yeah. Mike Lombardi has come up way too much in this conversation when very few people know who Mike Lombardi is.
1: I'm tweeting this out to quote you accurately. Hang on. Jason Cole says, Vince Lombardi, not good at football. Hang on. There we go. Hang on.
2: And he didn't like his hat and coat either.
1: Right, very good. Yes.
2: All right, Jay
1: overrated.
2: Cole.
1: So, did not win with the Redskins. Hang on. Let me make sure.
0: Should be taken out of the Hall of Fame along with Drew Pinkham.
2: And with all of those Cowboys that you're still efforting behind the scenes.
0: All the Cowboys. Staubach, gone. Lily,
1: and Vince Lombardi.
0: Gone.
1: Let's bring them both out at the same time.
0: Yeah, Charles Haley. Lombardi and all the Cowboys out of the Hall of Fame. That's exactly what we're doing.
2: Now, I would love another. Go ahead.
1: Harmon, if he could do that, if we could get, I mean, it's never going to happen, if we can get video of Jason Cole standing up in the room when you guys all talk about Hall of Fame. Okay, you say, I have something before we start voting. I think we should start talking about kicking players out. Like, wait, do you mean like guys that do something against the law? No. People like all the Cowboys that are in, like Staubach.
0: All
1: like
0: Cowboys.
1: Vince Lombardi.
0: Cowboys.
1: Let's get rid of these guys. Let's get these guys out. Who's with me? Like Jerry Maguire. Who's coming with me? Who's with me? Who's coming with me here?
0: Rick Gosselin coming throwing knives at me or something like that. That'd be great.
2: As long as we can get the videotape of all that going down, that would be great. Because it would do wonders for us.
0: I'll do one of those. Who's the hilarious woman who's on Twitter who does the coaches, she does the Monday review with all the videos. Oh, I can't remember what her name is, but she's just hysterical. But she does, the Twitter videos reviewing how the week went. Yeah, she's phenomenal, right? But I got to do one of those about the Hall of Fame meeting. And I'll just dress up like all the different voters, and I'll be the one giving the speech at the front. Yes, all the Cowboys come out, and everybody's looking at me like I'm, my entire outfit is on fire. So there you go.
1: Jason, you would get a phone call from Jerry Jones that fast. Jerry Jones would be on the phone with you, right? I heard you want to kick some Cowboys out of the Hall of Fame.
0: Did you say my name right? It was Jerry and then Jones. You make sure, don't just say Jerry, because I could be confused with that Kramer guy. Okay, but make sure you say Jones. It's got to say Jones.
1: Oh boy! Say Jones. Make sure you say Jones at the end.
2: From the sanctity of the Hall of Fame and its history to. Well, the sanctity of the league. What would a week be, fellas, if we didn't have to talk about a gambling scandal in the National Football League, Arizona Cardinals?
0: Yeah, is it really a scandal when it's some executive from the Arizona Cardinals?
2: I mean, they're barely in the league, but, I mean, they still count. They still get their 32nd
0: split
2: monies.
0: Do they really count? But they don't know anything. What kind of inside information are you getting when you work for the Arizona Cardinals? Is that is that information helping you win bets, or is it hurting you?
1: Interesting.
2: That's interesting. That's a fine.
1: Okay.
2: His next book's on the Cardinals.
0: The bottom line point is, you work for an organization that doesn't know what it's doing. So, if you gamble, you don't know what you're doing either. So, are you a harm to the league, or are you upholding the standards of, you know, because you're bad at gambling? I don't know how this works. Just my take on this scandal. I read the story. I saw it. Yeah, okay, deserves to get punished. But he's a no-name schlub. Like, nobody cares about this guy.
1: How's your upcoming book on the Bidwell family going? When does it come out?
0: Posthumously. I can promise you that. Wait till I'm dead, and then maybe it'll come out. So yeah, you do the deep research of the 50 people who even know who the Bidwells are. Oh my!
1: He's God, on Twitter.
0: I actually like Michael Bidwell. This is really bad, you know, because I kind of like him, and I respect him more than I respect Woody Johnson, which should tell you a lot of things.
1: And Michael Lombardi, apparently. Okay, all right, there we go. And Vince Lombardi, apparently.
0: Michael Lombardi it's every time you're in a conversation with this guy, he cannot stop but drop the name, like, oh, I was talking to Belichick. You know what? This is when he was out of the league. And he just, yeah, I was talking to Belichick. And, you know, I talked to Bill. And, you know, it's like, okay, dude, I get it. You can call Bill and he returns your call because he knows you're an idiot and you don't really know anything. So he knows you can't hurt him in any way.
1: Okay, so no Michael Lombardi.
0: What was about the story about him saying he was going to go get money from the Saudis for recruiting or something like that? He went over to Saudi Arabia.
2: No, that's true.
0: Who thinks that's a good idea? Do you know who the Saudis are? Did you not get that? Like, it's one thing to say to the Saudis, hey, maybe you want to invest in an alternate NFL league and maybe back the players, but you're going to go recruit college kids to the University of North Carolina, and we're going to have MBS as the guy who's going to be shaking hands with the players. Is that what you're, that's what you think is going to happen? You think that's a good idea? So never mind.
1: He's on Twitter at JasonCole62.
0: Nobody knows who MVS is anyway. So, all right. Talk
1: no,
0: to you
1: MVS,
0: later.
1: Marquez Valdes-Scantling. We all know MVS and Marquez Valdes-Scantling.
0: Yeah,
1: we got it.
0: Exactly, yes. You got. That was a good pickup, by the way, on MVS. I like that. Right, very sharp. All right.
1: Take it easy, buddy.
0: We'll see you.
1: His book on Michael Lombardi is going to be awesome. That's going to be a fantastic book. Oh, I'll tell you, man, he's going to get that. Let's find out what's trending right now in the wide world of sports. Some live Brett B. Merrill. Bree, what do you got for us tonight?
3: All right, you guys. Right now in Major League Baseball, the Angels are shutting out the Tigers 1-0. It is the top of the eighth inning. Cardinals edging the Diamondbacks 3-2. Max Muncy hit a two-run home. Oh, my God. I lost my train of thought. Hit a two-run homer in the seventh to lift the Dodgers over the Yankees 2-1. The Red Sox have won 11 straight games after they swept the Rays 5-3. The Pirates and Guardians game has been postponed due to air quality because the wildfire smoke from Canada and northern Minnesota. A split doubleheader is scheduled for Saturday. The White Sox have won 4 straight after they defeated the Blue Jays 12-4, and the Braves crushed the Rangers 15-1. Caitlin Clark scored a career high of 45 points as the Fever beat the Storm 110-107. She actually is also the first player in NBA or WNBA history with 45 plus points and 10 plus assists in a game while playing under 30 minutes. Because I think she clocked out exactly at 29 minutes. So that was like an interesting piece of information right there. Trying to push past the pain, not athletes, just people trafficked every day right here in the United States, sometimes by someone they trusted. During the World Cup, help us break the silence. Visit bluecampaign.gov/World Cup to learn more. Spain will take on Argentina in the World Cup final on Sunday at 3 p.m. Eastern. Spain has a chance to become to make FIFA World Cup history by becoming the first nation to reign as champions to both the men's and women's World Cup simultaneously. In golf, Lucas Herbert has a two-shot lead after two rounds of the Open Championship at 8-under par. Bryson DeChambeau was penalized 2 strokes for improving the area of his intended backswing, so he is now 3 shots off the lead instead of 1 shot off the lead. Rory McIlroy is still in play. He finished the day at 1-under par. Back to you guys.
1: Thanks a bunch, Bree. Appreciate it. Jason Smith, Mike Harmon, live from the Fox Sports Radio studios. Coming up next, yes, we are getting set for the World Cup final on Sunday. Who is walking away with the trophy? Is it Messi in Argentina? Is it Yamal in Spain? We give you our picks coming up next right here. Jason and Mike, Fox Sports Radio.
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11: Kareem Abdul-Jabbar, in his age, his advanced age, he likes to comment on everything. He took big offense, and rightfully so, with the congressman's letter to the WNBA, specifically that the congressman referred to Caitlin Clark as the face of the WNBA. Here's what Kareem said. My first reaction to this letter was to check the calendar and make sure it wasn't April Fool's Day. Don't get me wrong. Caitlin Clark is very good, possibly even a great player. But calling any one player the face of the league, absent the sort of on-court and cross-platform dominance of a Michael Jordan or LeBron James, is an insult to an awful lot of great players.
12: I hear Cap, and I think he's right in principle, but I think he ends up being a bit wrong in practice, meaning like this is just the world we live in, and I'll explain what I mean. I get his sentiment, right? It's a whole league. We're all part of a whole. We're all part of this bigger thing.
13: Yeah.
12: And like he said, aside from a Jordan who was just on another level or maybe even a LeBron who's been 20-plus years on another level, you know, but it shouldn't be. And I think I hear his point, but I think there are other factors that determine when someone is the face of the league. And a large portion of that is your audience, mm-hmm. right? Just the fans, the people who are tuning in. And I think the other part is the metrics. You look down at the numbers, the viewing, the ratings, the online socials, you're like, okay. And I think you also look at the dollars, right? Purchases, the money that's come in, all that good stuff. And I think all those things, and then, of course, ultimately talent as well, right? Yeah. So you kind of have to put all those things in a blender. Mm-hmm. And specifically with Caitlin Clark, let me be very clear. Asia Wilson is the best.
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14: Is Messi the best male athlete of all time? 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I mean, Tom Brady is the most productive, accomplished football player and has never been close to the best athlete, maybe even in high school on his own team. Jokic has been the best NBA player for most of the last decade. He's not the most athletic guy on the Denver Nuggets. Was Tiger Woods a great athlete? It's interesting. I mean, Messi is 5'7 and 150 pounds. I mean, there are rides at Disneyland. 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Let's be honest about it. 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
6: George Pickens is going to play the 2026 season on his $27.3 million franchise tag. I think they looked at George Pickens. He produced last year. For the most part, behaved. All right, there was that curfew issue that took place in Vegas. For the most part, there was some other fines that were assessed that came out. But George Pickens, I think, played nice. I think he'll play nice now. He's going to get his $27 million, which is a nice little paycheck for 1 year of service. And I think he's probably going to be elsewhere next year, because I can't imagine Dallas looks at this and says, we're going to pay and make our top three highest paid players our quarterback and two wide receivers. It just doesn't make a whole lot of sense.
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0: Just search Jason Smith Show. We put new videos up all the time. Tell us what you think. Like it, love it, agree, disagree. We love putting this content up for you every single day. Again, new stuff goes up all the time. 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Just search Jason Smith Show. Mike and I love doing this for you every single night. Well, tonight we got Lionel Messi talking about the photo of him bathing Yamal in 2007. Incredible. The photo's incredible. I took a picture with him when he was a baby. We're both playing in the World Cup now. It's crazy. Again, it's for love of the game come to life, where Koster's got to strike out the son of his longtime teammate to get the no-hitter. I thought we'd get more of this picture the last few days getting into Sunday, but maybe it's just going to, you know, kind of pick up now. But I really thought we would be inundated with, yes, this is Messi. Yes, he's bathing Yamal for a photo shoot. Here it is, you know, back in 2007. This is exactly so. But I thought we'd be inundated with it, but we haven't by now.
2: Well, we've seen some cool AI iterations. I sent you one that has the current age Messi at midfield is the World Cup trophy in a bathtub, and on the other side is baby Yamal. So, I mean,
0: yeah,
2: you got
0: no,
2: that.
0: I like that.
2: Maybe Yamal
0: really,
2: eating from a food truck in New York got some traction.
0: Yeah. So I was cool. But really, honestly, I was kind of waiting for, hey, here's Jalen Brunson as Messi, and here's Wemby as Yamal. Like, I was, that was what I was really waiting for. I didn't get.
2: Well, I mean, you could get put that in a prompt and have that spit out back at you in a couple of minutes. It might end up looking wrong, like any of the stuff the Mets were using in terms of AI-assisted creation, but get yourself to a proper end. Or you could just draw little stick figures to make yourself happy.
0: So here we go with the World Cup final set for Sunday, Argentina and Spain. And so far, the Yay. Weather looks like it's going to cooperate. Obviously, the fires in Canada coming over, it's been played havoc with many different cities over the course of the past few days. But so far, it looks like it's going to be okay. It seems like insanity to pick against Messi after the World Cup that Argentina was having and all the big escapes and all that they can do late. It seems insane. You're not going to pick against Messi, are you? Yeah, I am. I'm going to pick against Messi because I told you at some point.
3: Wow.
0: His age and Argentina being a bit of an older team is going to come back to bite them. And, you know, at some point, they were going to run out of miracles. England helped them immensely by saying, hey, now we're going to go defensive for the last 35 minutes of this game. Even though we watched Egypt help them out immensely by saying, yeah, we're going completely defensive because we have a 2-goal lead the last 15 minutes. It doesn't matter. But this is now Argentina playing a game 3 days after their last one. And this is where things are going to come up a little bit empty for Argentina. You expect them, their arsenal, to be able to attack just like they've done throughout the entire World Cup. Spain is the best team for a reason, right? They've allowed 2 goals in the World Cup for a reason, right? The entire tournament. If any team is not going to panic and try to outthink themselves, it's going to be Spain. Now, I don't think it's going to be an exciting game. I think this has the earmarks of a 1-0 kind of game where Spain really controls the tempo and the pace the entire game, and the scoring chances for Argentina are fewer and far between. Like, I see this as a 1-0 game, and, you know, Spain gets a goal in the 60th or 70th minute and winds up winning. But yeah, I mean, if I've been telling you it's going to come up empty for Messi at some point during the World Cup, yeah, this is kind of where it's going to be. Another game, the final game after the fewest amount of days he has to rest to get through it because he's 39. As Spain is the best team defensively, they're the best team. They're going to attack Argentina. It's going to be able to keep them away from being able to dictate the tempo. I'll take Spain 1-0 to win the World Cup.
2: 65% of the money on Argentina, or I'm sorry, 65% of tickets on Argentina. Money split 54-46. Spain minus 148, about a 60% implied probability. I was looking up some Messi prop bets as well, because, you know, that's always fun. Under 3.5 shots at minus 138. Messi to be the last goal scorer, plus 500. And to record one or more assists, plus 320. What's interesting is in looking up, you know, obviously we watched a lot of all these matches and the build-up, but then just
0: Oh, Harmon's done, apparently. Harmon apparently is done. He is done with that.
1: I think Messi's bathing him right now.
0: Oh, is that what happened? Okay.
1: Yeah.
0: If he fell in and in the water. Okay. All right.
2: He's bathing
0: that.
2: Me.
0: Yeah.
2: Wait,
0: I thought Messi was bathing
2: me now?
0: Tyshirt said Messi was bathing you.
1: Yeah.
2: Well, you know what? Well, never mind. I'm trying to figure out how to monetize it.
1: Lord.
2: Looking at it, they're saying the over-under is, it's 2.5, but that there's a lot of action, not only on the over, but over 3.5 goals.
0: I'm way comfortable taking the under on that.
2: I'm looking at that myself going, what am I missing here? And if I could bet the first 75 minutes, I'd feel even better about Spain.
0: Yeah, I'd be like, okay.
2: Finish the job.
0: All right, so this is the thing now. If you bet the first 75 minutes, that means like this would be the same people that bet on the Spurs and bet on England.
2: Exactly.
0: Right? Okay, very good. Just to make sure we know who's betting on the teams.
2: I'm not going against that 5'7" wunderkind.
0: All right, very good. It's one wunderkind. They say wunderkind. It's an N in there. It's a wunderkind.
2: Well, what did I say?
0: No, I'm doing the whole Nate thing when they say wonder kid. Who's a wonder kid? Wonder kid. No, there's an N there at the end. I was doing the whole Nate
2: thing.
0: I think I said that.
2: I
0: kind of like to see the first episode of Ted Lasso right after the World Cup. Like World Cup Sunday, drop that first episode Sunday night.
2: And then
0: give me the rest of it in August. Like give me that pilot episode that we can dine out on for a couple of weeks. Let's do that.
2: That's what you call a tease.
0: Coming up next, speaking of a tease, the biggest sports story of the night is next. Jason and Mike Fox.
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20: 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It's over the bullpen. It's out of here for a second time tonight. And he gives the Red Sox the lead right on deck. 4-3 in the third.
19: Red Sox Radio Network on the call. They swept the Rays 5-3 for their 11th straight win. It is their longest winning streak since 2016. Max Muncy hit a two-run homer in the seventh to lift the Dodgers over the Yankees 2-1. Colson Montgomery and Braden Montgomery combined for 7 RBIs as the White Sox got their 4th straight victory. They defeated the Blue Jays 12-4. In the WNBA, Caitlin Clark scored a career-high 45 points as the Fever beat the Storm 110-107. I'm Brianna Miro.
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0: Don't forget, right after our show is over, our Best Of podcast goes up. 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Again, about 10 minutes after we get done on the air tonight, it goes up. 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It will be there for you for your consumption. Now, really quick on Bill Belichick before we get into Caitlin Clark. You know, we had Jason Cole on the show last hour. You know, Bill Belichick saying today, North Carolina, oh, it's night and day from last year to this year for us in North Carolina. First of all, I want one coach just to say a difference between year one and year two, whether it's a team or a quarterback, to say, yeah, it's kind of the same as it was last year. right? Like, you know, any time someone goes from year one doing something in football to year two, it's the same thing. This quarterback is light years ahead of where he was a year ago. This team, this coach, we are light years ahead of where we were in year one. I just like once for a coach to go, yeah, it kind of feels like the same thing. You know, we did it last year. Yeah, this year kind of. Yeah, not a lot of difference. No, everything feels like it's just exactly as it was a year ago. Instead, but every year, oh, we are light years ahead of where we were a year ago. Just once, I want to hear somebody say that.
1: We're running in place. This whole idea that we've got continuity on the staff and whatever is nonsense because, you know, we've got to spend more time trying to retain these guys than actually teaching them how to play football. And then slam the table.
0: But
2: take that for data.
0: I do give Belichick credit, right? Because, you know, the big stuff today, ACC media days, the last couple of days, is, look, we're way ahead of where we were a year ago. And, of course, he'll have the new year excitement of, oh, can Belichick win at North Carolina this year? He didn't last year. But I will say something I did not expect, and I give him the nod for, is that there have been an absolute total of zero Bill Belichick, Jordan Hudson headlines for the better part of the last 8 months, when you couldn't go 4 days without getting it last year with here's Jordan Hudson and she's inserted into every Belichick story that we have and their relationship and what's going on and when they knew and here she is involved in stuff going on with the media. I thought for sure that this is what it's going to be. Like, this is just bad pub for North Carolina and they're going to really get tired of it and Belichick's going to do one and done. I give him the nod because I did not expect him to be here. I did not expect to be here for another season. And I firmly did not expect there to be this long without a Belichick Jordan Hudson headline like that. This, as far as the bad optics and stories that the school has had to deal with, they've been non-existent. And I didn't think that could happen, but yet it is happening.
1: No, I mean, that, look, it's pretty good.
3: Sorry, Jason. I think Messi's taking him for his second bath time.
0: I mean, how many baths can you have in one night?
3: Can you have too many if it's Messi?
0: I don't know. I don't know if you can have
1: Why
0: that,
1: would you
0: man.
1: Not massage that as long as you possibly could?
3: Tell him, Mike.
0: I don't know. Harmon's wiping his head off all the bath water now. Yeah, no, I'm good. I'm good. I got to go back on the air.
3: Good
0: back
3: job,
0: on the
3: Mike.
0: Air.
1: I'm good. I'm not quite sure why I needed to sprint back and forth so quickly. I mean, you know, I figured you would pontificate on the size of a hot dog or something. But no, I mean, for Belichick, you think in theory that the quiet would be good. Well, the over-under is still only 4.5 wins. So it means that even though you got to go in and work in relative quiet and keep the line moving, there's no vote of confidence that you guys, A, know what you're doing, or B, that you found the players to do it. Once upon a time, you picked the groceries well at the pro level, but right now it seems that trying to convince top-notch players to come to North Carolina still not in his wheelhouse, and all of that with the business side of it and the guys he's employed. Jason Cole covered for that for us extensively last hour. That for Bill Belichick, it's still a lot of people grabbing their popcorn, wanting to see it fail, or if it succeeds, trying to figure out exactly how it does.
0: Now, speaking of grabbing your popcorn, that's what tonight was in the WNBA with Caitlin Clark putting up the first 45-10-assist game in WNBA history as the Fever win tonight over the Seattle Storm. An incredible night for Caitlin Clark with 6 3-pointers, big defensive plays down the stretch. Tonight was Caitlin's night, and it sounded a lot like this.
4: Clark fires!
0: The WNBA, a big, big night. Again, first 45-10 night in WNBA history. This, again, we talked about this early in the show. We're getting to something a little bit different in a second. But, like, these are the headlines that the WNBA is crying out for. right? Like, I know that the amount of attention on it, yes, when people are writing about it, talking about it, and the treatment of Caitlin Clark every day. Is she getting the foul call? She should. Is she not? Is she hated by the league? Is she not? Why is the league not saying anything? Like, I get that's all good, right? It's all good publicity for the league. But, you know, eventually you need stuff like this. Caitlin Clark needs headlines like this where, oh, this is a 45-10 night. This is why we talk about her so much. Not trying to amp up a 23-9 night, which, okay, lots of people in WNBA can go 23-9. Paige Bueckers goes 23-9, right? We see it from a lot of players, right? It's one thing, hey, she's playing great. Caitlin Clark, the image and the impact we had her coming into the league, honestly, I expected her to have a dozen nights like this already, of 45-10 kind of nights where this is kind of her thing and this is what she's done. That's what the league has needed. Not Caitlin Clark to come in and be a terrific player, which she has, right? She's one of the top players in the league. She has been since she walked in. But these were the sort of nights you were expecting. Now, you could call it a little bit unrealistic, but a player coming in with the kind of hype that she did, yeah, I kind of expected her to have more, not way more nights like this year three in the WNBA than she's had.
1: Yeah, I mean, we've seen 3 30-point nights for this season. What she had 5 or 6 games with 25 or more points. Shooting percentages have been off, and a lot of contested shots. She's seen the double team running at her. We've chronicled this plenty. Still one of your great passers in the league. I know for all the points that were scored tonight and putting up the 45, 17 free throws made, by the way. So she got some of those foul calls that everybody's been lobbying. I mean, that Congress people took time out and drafted a letter and a resolution and all that stuff. So, I mean,
0: the Storm stink. We'll put you at the free throw line against the Storm. They're 6-20. We don't care about that. Go ahead.
1: Well, there's the other dirty little secret to it that I was building to is that it's the Storm. And right now they're not good. So, you know, take advantage of the opportunity on the schedule, but aggressiveness with the shot. But also, I've seen the, you know, as much as we see the pullback, drawback, jump shots and shooting over people, no matter the opponent, the little highlight reel of the assists from tonight were something a little extra special as well. Because once the shot starts falling, more attention and more space to create, which is what she does so well. So you got to see the full game on display tonight, some work on the defensive end. So one of those nights where the collective WNBA just sighs and goes, good. Now, they still gave up 107 points, and defensively, that's like you, me, and three invisible John Cenas trying to guard people. But, yeah, you know, find your wins where you can.
0: Yeah. Now, the other question here, and this is something that to go back in time with, and here's a real hot take involving Caitlin Clark. You've seen some stories dotted around the last year or so is Caitlin Clark on the right team? Does Caitlin Clark have to get to a bigger market? Does she need to get to Los Angeles? Does she need to get somewhere else? Need to get to New York, whatever it is. Does Caitlin Clark need to be on a different team? And I get the whole, hey, you want to put your big stars in the big markets, right? But in a place like the WNBA, you could be a star anywhere. Right. I don't think the location matters as much. Right. You can be a star anywhere because the W is a TV league. Yes. When Caitlin Clark goes on the road and she plays it, like, they sell out, but they're starting to do really well attendance wise, even in games that Caitlin Clark is not there for, television wise, like that's growing. But the W is a TV league. And I don't think people care so much that Caitlin Clark plays for the Indiana Fever or if she played for New York or she played for the Sparks. I don't think that matters. But the one thing I wonder for the WNBA and if things would be in a better place for Caitlin Clark in the league is if she was on a team that allowed her to operate exactly like she operated in Iowa, where she is the unquestioned star and every game she has the most shot attempts by far and there's a clear-cut delineation of her being the one and the support players after it. Because what did Caitlin Clark do that got our attention? All the big logo threes that she hit, all the big highlights, the highlight reel that she was. And yes, Iowa won. Well, when you have the best player in the country, she's going to, you know, the rising tide lifts all boats, right? But here in the WNBA, okay, she's got a pretty good support cast around her. Kelsey Mitchell needs the ball. Guess who led the team in shots tonight? Kelsey Mitchell, right? She had 25. Caitlin Clark had 18. Other people need the basketball. Other people can score. As we've seen, when Caitlin Clark does not play, the Fever still does okay, right? Their record without her is like around 500, so it's not like they fall off the cliff. You saw them get pretty far in the playoffs last year without Caitlin Clark. Now, I'm not saying, is the team better off without Caitlin Clark? Is the league better? Would the league have been better off if she went to a team where the results didn't matter? But like when Jordan came into the NBA, it was, what kind of show are we going to get? We don't care what the final score is if Jordan goes for 40, right? We don't care what the final score is if Jordan has a triple-double where he's 35 and 16 and 12. It doesn't matter that they're losing, but Jordan was the show. And then over the course of his career, they built around him, and he built on his stardom. But would it have been better for the league if Caitlin Clark had gone to a team where it was just, go do your thing, and you take all the shots, and you wherever you want to take them from, because that's what the league needs. The league needs to see the Caitlin Clark that we saw in Iowa. Who's the Caitlin Clark we see now? Yeah, once in a while, we'll get a logo three here and there. We get a heat check three, but generally, look at what she's done. And I'm not saying she's been playing poorly. Look, she's got the most assists in WNBA, right? I mean, it's awesome, right? She's playing fantastic. She is top level. She has been top level since she walked into the league. But from an excitement standpoint, on a team where it's just, hey, it doesn't matter if you're the Dallas Wings and you're, you know, you go 10 and 25 or 10 and 20, or, you know, and now 40 games and you're 15 and 25. But Caitlin Clark's nightly video game highlights is more what the league needed. And that's why a night like tonight just stands out so much, because this is what we expected from her coming into the league. And would the league be in a better place? Would they care more? Would Caitlin be treated a little bit better by the other teams or the officials if she's not on a team that can win? If she's on a team that we don't care, but, you know, she's scoring points, we don't give a crap because her team's no good. Yeah, but look at 35, 40 points, 45 points, 50-point nights. Like, I wonder if that would have been better overall for her if she had been able to just say, to come in and take three or four logo threes a game. Well, you really don't do that in the pros. It's a WNBA. You want eyeballs. You want Caitlin Clark. You want to see what she can do. Maybe things would be in a different spot for her as far as how she's viewed by the league, or even or where she's at, you know, stardom-wise by the league.
1: Well, I think if that were the case, then she becomes one of those, yeah, she's just putting up empty stats, right? I mean, how many years did Kevin Love have to listen to that in Minnesota?
0: Yeah, right. But Kevin Love's not Caitlin Clark. He didn't come into the league.
1: No. But the point just being, we had a lot of people that had pretty good careers, but it became the, yeah, anybody can score 23 a game playing for that. Look at what we talk about. Washington, pick all your bottom feeders in the NBA. The Knicks up until 3 years ago. My Bulls, whenever someone has a big game, it's like, yeah, they still stink. And you keep going on. But for Caitlin Clark, I mean, if she's just going to become a sideshow, like, because winning's more important to her than any of this other nonsense.
0: Oh, of course it is, and, yeah.
1: Right? So, I mean, I don't know how long she would have lasted in that kind of scenario if she had a bunch of unserious people around her that were resigned to losing. I think that would have been just as bad. Because now she wouldn't be lashing out at the officials. She'd really be going after teammates and coaches. Stephanie White's gotten off easy.
0: Yeah, but then it would be more of a Jordan ascent for her, where, yeah, obviously you got to get better players around her. But she comes into the league right away earning that optic and that image of respect, where, hey, she's come into the league and done exactly what they thought she was going to do. She came in from Iowa. She's making logo three. She's scoring 40 a game. My goodness. Like, I think she would have gotten more respect out of the gate if she was able to play that way, instead of just right away, oh, who's this player coming in? What's she doing? Oh, she's become a well-rounded player. She's become the best point guard of the game. I don't like that. I don't like that at all. She's on a team that could potentially win. Like, I just wonder, coming in and having that sort of storyline and ascent would have been better, right? Because look at Paige Beckers. She came in the league last year. Dallas was terrible. They were terrible last year. And Paige Beckers, no one has anything but great things to say about her and her rookie year, rookie of the year. She was terrific. She's terrific this year. I mean, last year they were 10 and 34, and it didn't matter because Paige Beckers came in and played extremely well for a bottom feeder team. And now, Paige Beckers is one of the top four or five players overall popularity-wise in the league. Like, then and now you see this year, she's getting the respect that you would thought Caitlin Clark would have gotten all the way through. But her team is a little bit better, and they're showing a little bit of that storyline. Hey, they were bad last year. Second year, they're better. Paige Beckers is as great as she was a rookie year. She's raising them all this year. Like, she's seeing that storyline go that way.
1: Sure, but she gets to use Caitlin Clark as a human shield.
0: Exactly.
1: But Caitlin Clark didn't have a human shield for her. Someone to take all the slings and arrows of what's wrong with the league or how it's played or whatever that gets all the controversy. Paige Beckers just got to go play basketball. And Caitlin Clark was never going to get that, even if she went to a crap team. Like, she was still coming in as the chosen one.
0: If she came in and was ball dominant to the extent she was in Iowa, and she's still 40-10 every night, or even 40-5, look, people don't care about assists. If she's between 30 and 40 points a night, hitting logo threes and putting highlights up, players are going to go, "Ooh, man, okay, what are you going to do?" Right? But when she's driving in the lane and she's looking for contact, she's complaining to the officials all the time, that's not going to win you that respect, right? That's not going to win you that optics. But man, going 30, 40 a game, the league would be scared of her. And they would say, man, when she gets it, oh boy, when she gets a team around her, oh boy, it's going to be something. And her indoctrination into the WNBA might have been a little bit easier.
1: Perhaps. If that jump shot had been as consistent as it was as Iowa as well.
0: Exit out by Fresca, exit Swollen Dome, the Jason Smith Show with my best friend Mike Harmon live from the Fox Sports Radio Studios. Coming up next, we get back into the craziest story of the day in sports that's just going to bleed into the weekend and make one event must-see over the next couple of days. What is it? That's next. Jason and Mike, this is Fox Sports Radio.
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3: We should have a pretty nice evening. Overnight, we'll dip to a low of 68. Then tomorrow, mostly sunny. But thanks to a light northeast breeze, it won't be as hot, won't be humid. 92 for a high. Then on Sunday, mostly sunny, with a south breeze, will warm it back up. 97 for a high. And around 100 on Monday, with some scattered thunderstorms resulting. From the Storm Center, I'm Jay Trobeck.
4: Said, I could average 10 points in the NBA for like a long time, like 50, 65 or something like that. Now, that sounds ridiculous. But isn't Tom Brady like 50 now? Tom Brady could still play in the NFL. I don't have one doubt in my mind. And be it, I mean, honestly, I don't have a doubt in my mind. Tom Brady today could absolutely, with especially if he had good protection. He's 48 years old. Sorry, Tom, only 48. Tom's 48, could play today, absolutely. He didn't retire because he couldn't play. I mean, 2 years after he left, you're like, it was like a legitimate discussion. Should some of these teams that lost a quarterback call Tom Brady? So, and like Aikman has talked about that before, like he got calls 2 years out of the league, and Troy had a lot of concussions and some physical stuff. Brady was healthy. And he's like, I just don't want the process anymore. So when LeBron says, I could score when I'm like 65, I think he probably could. Messi's 39 years old. Why couldn't he play at the next World Cup? You don't think when he's 43 years old, Messi couldn't score goals at the World Cup? He's not a physical beast. He's not a cardio monster. In soccer, they track distance traveled. He's 44th at the World Cup. He's not moving around a lot. At this point, he's not as athletic as he was 6 years ago or 10 years ago. But his intuition is unbelievable, and his technical skill hasn't dipped. So this idea that it has to be, I mean, Cam Newton aged fast. Tom Brady aged well. I mean, Klay Thompson, who was a very layered player, a great defender.
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11: There are so many things you don't like.
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12: Well-dressed hobo.
1: So today at Fanatics Fest, LeBron James decided to, you know, give us a little bit more of a tease about where he could end up making his free agency decision, where he said, listen, I'm not ready. A lot of things could happen. I won't make you guys wait too much longer. So he did say that. But then he said, I got to just keep doing my own thing, X, Y, and Z, blah, blah, blah. I got to trust the process. Whoa, trust the process. Sixers fans are going nuts. Oh, and we're going to get LeBron. He decided to come. It's going to be great. Oh, I'm getting, it's so exciting. He's coming here. Then LeBron had to

0: Hey, whoa, I've been saying trust the process since 2003. Look, we
1: did you try to trademark it retroactively?
0: I don't think
1: like Taco Tuesday.
0: Yeah. Oh, yeah. Certain things, I think. Yeah, I don't think you can do that. I really don't.
1: Or Iceman.
0: Yeah, Iceman. I'll call Caleb Williams. He knows how to trademark stuff. Now, look, we told you earlier in the show. Yeah. It's going to wind up being Cleveland, right? All of this, every couple of days, he makes it seem like it could be someplace else that's not Cleveland. It's the Warriors. Then that went away. Then yesterday, the Heat were hot with Pat Riley saying, we've got to land another plane. Now today, it's trust the process. Oh, no, no, I don't know. This is also at the end, he can say, Cleveland, it was you all along. Of course, I always loved you. You were my only choice. These they don't mean anything to me. I'm coming home. If this is what we told you for a year and a half. It's where he's going to finish. Now, more importantly, I think where LeBron James goes, that part of the decision is now going to be equal. It's going to share an equal amount of oxygen with when will he make his decision. Right. But now I feel great about this, Mike Harmon. You ready? Absolutely great. I know when he's going to make his decision. Right.
1: Now, you know.
0: Yes. We first got into it and it made complete total sense. And you know, it's going to happen. We went at this a week and a half ago. And I said, look, LeBron James is going to decide on his final team when he has the fever pitch over where he's going to sign as high as it could go. Right, he's not going to make it.
1: People are like, "Would you just do something already?"
0: Yeah, well, yeah. When most people, but when most people are interested in where LeBron is going to sign, that's what because he's not going to have it get up to a fever pitch and let it go away, and then suddenly just hit us with something out of the blue. Right, that's not going to happen. So, what have we seen over the course of the past week and a half? Like last week, again, we had Warriors, we had Heat, we have a little bit of the Sixers potentially. Right, all this, Cavs are still there. All of this. This week, LeBron James goes to Fanatics Fest and makes a big deal the last 2 days of going on stage and talking for hours and hours and not saying where he's going in free agency. To the point where Adam Silver's even weighing in saying, yes, we want to set the TV schedule. Where LeBron plays is going to affect that. All of this. It is not going to get any more of a fever pitch than it is right now, this moment in time. Right? Last 2 days, Fanatics Fest. Adam Silver wants to set the schedule. All the players are talking about him, right? What was it? Tyrese Maxey set out him and a couple other players on the Sixers, called LeBron, talked to him. Rich Paul doing his best job stoking things over the past week or so with every podcast he's been on. He is going to make his decision, and we will know on Monday. He's not going to do it over the weekend. He's not going to do it when the World Cup final is happening on Sunday. But World Cup final is enough of a daytime thing on Sunday where you have the entire rest of the day and night for the World Cup reaction. When you wake up Monday, come in, and that's when you're going to get LeBron's decision. If I had to bet, if you said to me, okay, I go to Kalshi and bet the day LeBron makes his decision, I would put all my money on Monday. Outside chance of Tuesday? I mean, really, it could be. But again, he said he's not going to make us wait. He knows what that means. He knows that he can't keep doing this, that he's got to strike while the iron is at the highest possible spot it can be, and that's going to be Monday. Sometime Monday, late morning, we'll get the notice. He'll put it out on Twitter. Rich Paul will say something, whatever it's going to be. We'll get LeBron James' decision on Monday. 100%. I'm feeling all good. That's where it's going to be.
1: Yeah, we had a 48% probability that it would be announced before today. Oh, gone. 70% chance before July 19th, your World Cup final. How about as either Messi or Yamal is taking a bath with the FIFA trophy and getting fitted for a ring? We now bring you special news from LeBron James from inside a gym somewhere out here.
0: Like A-Rod opting out during the World Series.
1: Yeah.
0: LeBron. Or LeBron brings the trophy out again at the end to give to Messi.
1: That.
0: And before he takes he hands the trophy off, he's mic'd up and he goes, oh, hang on a second. And he hands the trophy to a guy next to him and he takes off his sweatsuit and he's wearing like a hoodie or a jersey of his new team and everybody's going crazy. And then he hands the trophy over to either Spain or to Argentina. And LeBron has just announced it looks like he's gonna be going here. He's wearing his Cleveland jersey again, whatever it is. I can see that happening too.
1: No, I think you got something there that would work. Look, whatever it is, it's about making himself the ringmaster of the circus. So let's take a look at the current prediction market, shall we?
0: Okay,
1: in terms
0: sure.
1: of teams, because you'll enjoy this. The Cleveland Cavaliers still in the lead, 29-30%. Now we're looking at a volume of nearly $144 million. Miami, 28%. They're second. Golden State, 22%. Philadelphia back up to 18%. They were 12% yesterday when we talked about it briefly, and then Minnesota, and get this, 2% on New York.
0: Never say never.
1: All of a sudden they creep in the top six. So, like, they hadn't been on the board at all from what I'd seen. Like, it pretty much had ended with Minnesota at 4%, and then whatever, it just categorized everybody as 2% or less. It just bundled them. Now New York separates, so that's kind of interesting and kind of odd and funny.
0: Well, MetLife Stadium has the World Cup. You know, he'd be doing it in New York.
1: Right there.
0: He'd get a hero's welcome there. People in New York, could happen.
1: So you like this?
0: I've gone from, and you know, last year, and with everything going on, what's going to happen? You know, LeBron had his chance to go to the Knicks years ago and all this. And if LeBron went to the Knicks now, I mean, I hate to say it, but I'm going to be a snob, and I'm going to say, I don't want LeBron now. He's going to suck all the oxygen out of the room. And who's going to the bench, right? Josh Hart would have to be happy going to the bench to make room to start. Like, all of a sudden, the Knicks just won the title. They have five guys that love playing with each other. Love each other. These guys are so tight, so close, and the chemistry they have, that's why they won. You want to talk about why they're going to pull off all these comebacks? This is a team that generally loves playing with each other. They go back and forth with each other at Fanatics Fest on social media all the time. I don't want LeBron James walking in messing that up. I don't want any of that happening, man. No, LeBron, as good as he's still playing, yeah, LeBron would help. No, I don't want LeBron. I don't want him.
1: There's
0: a time
1: with you 100%.
0: For years I would say I'd want him. I don't want him now. Don't want him.
1: I mean, the only thing, it would be fun, it'd be fun theater for me to watch you lose your mind on a nightly basis. So I think it would be good for the show and for the network and Fox Sports Radio and Premier and Clear Channel and our whole cadre of things, but I think to watch what that team had been and what they'd started to embody, it would just completely tear it asunder. Think about Mike Brown having to deal with LeBron James
0: again. Yeah, again. Where it was
1: this
0: tough
1: point
0: enough
1: in his
0: the first time.
1: By the way, you know what an autograph of Mike Brown went for at Fanatics Fest?
0: What did it go for?
1: 183.
0: Wow. Okay. All right. That's more than
1: that?
0: I thought for Mike Brown. But okay.
1: How about
0: good.
1: This? There was
0: that's
1: a late good. Addition to the roster, and since we're, you know, kind of bringing the World Cup into this discussion, our man Vozinha came back to do photos. No autographs.
0: Nah.
1: Photos. $115 a pop. And someone took a photo of like 3 minutes of the interaction. The guy went through like 100 people in 3 minutes. Like, bam,
0: jeez.
1: Bam, wow. Bam. Bam. It's like, wow, that is printing money right there. Mm. And your guy, Mitchell Robinson, got booed for signing a Celtics jersey.
0: Yeah. Well, I mean, the guy's a Celtic now. He left. Like, he went, man. Like, that's it. Like,
1: no,
0: it happened.
1: He made a choice. Yeah, but yeah,
0: how much of a snob I've turned. No, I don't want LeBron James. Come on, man.
1: But I 100%, for a million reasons, agree with you. Would it be fun theater? Yeah, he's at the Garden. Great. But for what your team had come to embody and a national and international narrative that picked up on it, including all those awards that they won at that show the other night to tell them how great
0: they
1: were.
0: Oh, yeah,
1: sure. Several of which were absolute fugazi. It's whatever. It's the idea that you had this core of guys, five, two, three guys on the bench, and they all bought in. And they bought into what Mike Brown was selling, especially the second half of the season after you and everybody else wanted Cat traded. Somewhere along the way, it all locked in. They took care of the Eastern Conference, and then they sunned Wemby, particularly De'Aaron Fox, but Wemby alongside him, Knicks at five. And now here we are. It's like, you're going to run it back, and you're like, yeah, let's bring that in, and the circus. Oh, wait, and his documentary crew, and probably his kid.
0: Yeah.
1: I mean, yeah, that'll serve that.
0: No, that's
1: that
0: not probably. Well. That's definitely, man. That's definite.
1: I'm just saying, you know how definite. Well that that works with a team that was all about camaraderie and building to this moment. Jalen Brunson talking about, hey, I didn't bet on myself or leave it on the table. I took what they offered me because it was $100 million.
2: Yeah.
1: It was a lot of money. I wasn't going to gamble that I was going to lose that, which I thought was a nice little forthcoming statement from him. But all of that, it took several years to build it. You got over the top. Now let's see how we can rock the boat. No.
2: I don't want LeBron James. You keep him. I don't need that guy. That's how upside down the NBA. I don't need LeBron James. My team's good enough. We just won the title. I don't need that at all.
1: It's pretty cool. Doesn't it feel like you feel all proud and chesty?
2: I do, of course. I'm like, yeah, no, we don't need you. We don't need you. We don't need you. We don't need you. We don't need you. No, I feel great. No, it's
1: James Harden's a free agent.
2: No, don't need him. Don't need him. No, come on. Don't need him either. No, lots of guys. Don't need him. Don't
1: need
2: him. We're
1: all good.
2: See what I was
1: trying to do? I was trying to bring you volume.
2: Oh, man, no, I do not need the volume of James Harden. I do not need that. No.
1: The volume of his shooting or his beard?
2: No, I don't need either of them. I don't need either. If I don't need LeBron James, I sure as hell don't need James Harden, a guy that they hunted in the entire series against the Cavs going, we want to make sure that we're going up for shots against him. Jalen Brunson's coming down court going, where's Harden? There he is. All right, that's where I'm going, guys. You know what? You guys just spread out. I'm just going to go right here and just let me cook. I'm just going to do my thing, okay? Just so we know. Yeah.
1: You know what we need to do is go back and watch those games. And then do it in the voice of the late, great Robert Irvin.
2: Oh. I thought you were going to say you do it in the voice of Marv Albert.
1: Oh, crikey. Look at that. They just get him out in the wild. They snuff him out. And bam, he's gone. Gone.
2: Gone. Back. Gone. Exit out by Fresca, exit Swollen Dome, the Jason Smith Show with my best friend, Mike Harmon. Let's find out what's trending right now in the wide world of sports. Some live bet, Bree Muro. Bree, what do you got for us?
3: Can I give you guys my favorite for the open on who to keep your eye on? Like,
2: yes,
3: like
2: go
3: we're
2: ahead.
3: Talking about like betting?
2: Yeah,
3: who do you got? Tommy Fleetwood.
2: Okay.
3: Because it's like his hometown or his home country, I guess
2: sure.
3: is a better way. And
2: okay.
3: the odds are at like from 1,200 to like 1,900. Those are
2: okay.
3: the odds.
2: All right.
3: So isn't that okay? What do we think though? How
2: like
3: both
2: that.
3: Of you guys like it's good, right?
2: Yeah.
1: Well, we like
2: no,
1: a little
2: like
1: bit
2: that.
1: Of a long shot to close out the back
3: like
1: half.
3: That's what I was waiting for, like the long shot.
1: No, it's a little bit off the pace, but opportunity.
3: That's what I think. That's like my heart is. That's what my heart's going with right now. So he's four shots back right now of Lucas Herbert. Lucas Herbert has a two-shot lead after two rounds of the Open Championship. Bryson DeChambeau was penalized two strokes for improving the area of his intended backswing. He is now three shots off the lead instead of one shot. His agent had said that he was considering boycotting tomorrow's round in protest, but then later on, earlier this evening, DeChambeau, obviously disappointed with the ruling. I don't agree with it, but it is what it is. This fires me up onto the weekend. Let's get it. So I guess he could be like my second favorite. I could also throw
2: right.
3: him in there, just in there. But I'm going to go Tommy Fleetwood. Fleetwood. All right.
2: So as Chris Berman would say, and Fleetwood Mac, that's the way to go.
3: There you go. Yeah. So we'll see.
2: Do you know who Fleetwood Mac is? Wait, do you know who Fleetwood Mac is?
3: Of course. I can sing like Silver Spring. Is it Silver Springs? Silver Springs.
2: I know exactly, and I'm gonna give you the name of a song that is not even on any of their best of albums.
3: No,
1: it is a great old song though.
3: Tusk, yeah. Is that on?
2: Tusk. Oh, sure.
3: Okay,
2: sure.
3: There we
1: By
3: go.
1: The way,
3: Rihanna.
1: Smith, don't you try to speak down Silver Springs, though, man.
3: Okay, so Rihanna.
2: What university's marching band? Is
3: USC.
2: Very good. Okay.
1: Don't tell me that you love me. Afghan Winks use that.
3: And then Everywhere, obviously, right? That's like a jam.
2: Okay. I'm looking at best of Fleetwood Mac to see if Silver Springs is actually on there.
3: I would hope so.
2: It's 2 hours of songs. Let's see if it's on there. Hang on.
3: That would be kind of ridiculous.
2: Right now. Let's see. Oh, yes. Silver Springs is on there.
3: Oh, wow. Yeah,
1: if it wasn't, I would have cried.
2: Yeah, but wow. But hang on. It's got like 36 songs on there, so okay. I mean, Hold Me is on there. I mean, come on. Okay. All right.
1: It's a great song. What are you talking about?
3: Yeah, I think that's like a top five song for them of like all time, right?
2: Top five?
3: Why not?
2: Are you kidding?
3: No.
2: Wow.
3: That's
1: go
3: what I
1: top five Fleetwood Mac songs. Go. 877-90.
2: Rhiannon? Come on.
3: Yeah.
2: Landslide? Tusk? Songbird? The Chain? Don't Stop Thinking About Tomorrow? Gypsy? Come
1: you
2: on. Gold Dust
1: don't
2: Woman?
1: Don't Stop Thinking About Tomorrow.
3: Okay, I'm saying for my top five, can I have a top five?
2: Yes, go ahead.
3: Those are my top five.
1: Jason's okay. Just going to try to invalidate it.
3: Well, I'm just saying Silver Springs is in my top five. I just want to throw that. The excitement of the FIFA World Cup is now streaming live on Fox One, the official English streaming platform. 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France and England will play in the bronze matchup on Saturday afternoon at 5 p.m. Eastern on Fox, while Spain will take on Argentina on Sunday at 3 p.m. Eastern on Fox. In baseball, quickly, Max Muncy hit a two-run homer in the seventh to lift the Dodgers over the Yankees. The White Sox have won four straight games. They beat the Blue Jays 12-4, and the Braves crushed the Rangers 15-1. Back to you guys.
2: Thanks a bunch, Bree. Appreciate it. Jason Smith, Mike Harmon, live from the Fox Sports Radio studios. Well, we are one game into the second half of the MLB season, and even though everybody's had 4 days off to hang out and just be cool, already one big-time Contenders fan base wants their manager fired.
1: Yay.
2: Doesn't matter if they've had four games on out. They want their manager fired after tonight. We get into that coming up next right here. Jason and Mike, Fox Sports Radio.

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8: Joe. Who is Joe?
1: LeVar Arrington, Brady Quinn, and Jonas Knox.
0: So, Roger Goodell, we talked about LeBron, who was at Fanatics Fest. Roger Goodell was there as well, too. And this, courtesy of Sportico, Goodell was asked Thursday at Fanatics Fest if there was a new country in which the NFL would like to stage a regular season game. Goodell said he's got about 10. He did name one, though, Japan. He said, you know, we did have a game in Tokyo, but it was a preseason game. So we want to go do a regular season game now. If I'm not
9: in Osaka, too. I played it.
0: So that's what I'm wondering.
9: He just wasn't the commissioner at that time.
0: Now, was that an exhibition game or was that a regular season?
9: It was a preseason.
0: Okay. So he says, I've got about 10 countries that I want to travel to. And
9: how does that make you feel, Jones?
0: When is enough enough? Like, why? I understand that you want to grow the game. I get it. I really do. I understand the international appeal to all this. But it just feels like we're going to more and more places where I just don't think anybody gives a rip about the NFL. I really don't. And I get it. I'm not there. How can you speak for them when you... Well, I can speak for us out here. And whatever this idea or process was to grow the game internationally, I don't know, man. I don't know that the...
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11: If Taha Week was a college quarterback, you have the exact college quarterback that Taha Week would be. Can I guess?
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11: Brendan Sorensby.
12: No.
11: Okay.
12: Because people are gambling this week?
11: 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No, I mean.
12: No, so I'm thinking all time, too. 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
11: Yes.
12: Because there's so many great college quarterbacks all time.
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12: 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While people are out at the casino, people are out at dinners, I'm sitting in my room and I'm saying, what college quarterback all time with Tahoe Week?
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11: Yes.
12: Correct.
11: Right, yes.
12: I think there's only one answer.
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12: It's Brady Quinn.
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13: Giannis Antetokounmpo says he is leaving his comfort zone and that playing with the Heat is going to be a challenge. Now, Giannis did not leave Milwaukee. He escaped. This has been going on for several years. We have been documenting it, audio commentary here every night. And when we've talked about Giannis, there have been these little signs just chipping away. Chip, chip, chip, chip, chip, chip, chip, chip, chip. Just like Shawshank Redemption. And as for the challenge, right, you gotta be a absolute nincompoop, a sucker, to buy this. Oh, it's a challenge. You know, it's a challenge. Oh, yeah. At the fork in the road, okay, at the fork in the road, Giannis picked the path of least resistance.
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1: I was wrong. My opinion was wrong.
0: Well, you would think after the All-Star break and everybody's got 4 days off, it's cool, hey, we're excited to get going with the second half of Major League Baseball. Not Yankee fans who all want Aaron Boone fired again. Now, in the case of this, they may have a point after tonight. So the Yankees and Dodgers kicking off the marquee series in Major League Baseball here for the second half, right? I mean, great game tonight. The Yankees-Dodgers rivalry picks back up where it left off. It was a really close game. The Yankees had a 1-0 lead, and Gerrit Cole is throwing BBs for the most part. He's through six innings, but his pitch count is getting up there a little bit. So, okay, you know, top of the seventh inning, things are getting a little weird. All right, we'll let him go back out there for the top of the seventh inning. Okay, fine. Top of the seventh inning, he walks Mookie Betts. Okay. That really has to be it for Gerrit Cole. That's it now. He's kind of done. Aaron Boone walks out to the mound, decides to leave him in the game to face Max Muncy. What happened? This happened.
2: Now the 2-2 pitch. Launched to right field. Muncy drops the bat and the hammer. Dodgers up 2-1 as Muncy sends one to the second deck.
0: Dodgers radio on the call. That was your final score. The Dodgers win it 2-1. And after the game, I was all okay. We got it. I'm done. I'm done with Aaron Boone. Everybody is so done with Aaron Boone. Boone did say following the game, yeah, I probably should have went out and got him. I probably should take him out of the game at that point. Oh, okay. Thanks, Aaron. Appreciate that. Yeah. Boy, I saw people hate me, man. I should say something to tamp down the hate. Like, yeah, I made a mistake. I should have gone out to get him. Yeah. Maybe that'll get people to stop hating on me until tomorrow.
3: Sometimes you have to take it out of their hands. Yes, in that game, he is going to do everything he can to stay on that mound unless he's absolutely done physically. Right, he's at 96 pitches, just walks a man, and you come out and you have the chat. You have to go out there firmly resolved that he's not talking you out of the pitching change. You start yelling, give me the damn ball, before you get to the mound. Instead, you got. Now, they only gave up 2 runs, but it just magnifies what we've been talking about with Aaron Boone forever. People that already had him outfitted as one of the ringleaders for the Savannah Bananas as a man in the yellow hat alternative, they're getting back on that tonight.
0: I'm telling you, man, and I know that you're going to see, like, obviously this is going to be a story, and depending how the Yankees finish this year in a wide-open American League, Aaron Boone's status is going to be there. Now, the guy does a pretty good job managing life in New York, because it can always be worse, but in the end, the Yankees are judged by pennants and championships, right? That's the whole thing, and you look at Aaron Boone's record, and okay, that's kind of what we need to see. And you're going to hear the names thrown out there. You're going to hear Brad Ausmus. You'll hear Rob Thompson, Alex Cora, all of these. Look, the Mets will be looking for a guy in the offseason too. But I'm telling you, man, and I said this a year ago, and I got to get it back on record again. I really wonder if they called Derek Jeter if he wouldn't jump at the chance to manage the Yankees. Right? Like, I come down, like, he has shown no shortage of being critical of the Yankees. Hey, they need to do this. They need to do this. I'm sure he loves being on TV and loves being on with Poppy and doing the World Series and all of that. But if the Yankees called him and said, Derek Jeter, come manage the team, I really wonder how fast he would say, I could be there tomorrow to go do this.
3: We already know that he would get rid of Anthony Volpe because
0: he was complimentary to him.
3: You realize they have a 47-run differential better than any other team in the AL.
0: Yeah.
3: They're plus 90. Yep. White Sox plus 43.
0: Exit out by the Fresca exit, Swollen Dome. Jason Smith, Mike Harmon live from the Fox Sports Radio studios. Coming up next, we get back into the biggest scandal of the day that's just going to get bigger over the weekend. Jason and Mike, Fox.
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14: 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Joe DiMaggio's 56-game hitting streak comes to an end in Cleveland. A streak so unreal, no one's touched it since. 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And that's what happened. This day in sports history.
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18: Starting off in Major League Baseball, the Nationals defeated the Athletics 23-4. The Red Sox have won 11 straight games after they swept the Rays 5-3. It is their longest winning streak since 2016. Max Muncy hit a two-run homer in the seventh to lift the Dodgers over the Yankees 2-1 to snap a three-game losing streak. The White Sox have won four straight as Colson Montgomery and Braden Montgomery combined for 7 RBI as they take down the Blue Jays 12-4. The Braves crushed Rangers 15-1. The Royals scored 4 runs in the bottom of the 10th and walked it off against the Padres 7-6. In the WNBA, Caitlin Clark scored a career-high 45 points as the Fever beat the Storm 110-107. Lucas Herbert has a 2-shot lead after 2 rounds of the Open Championship at 8 under par. I'm Brianna Miro.
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0: Greetings. 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Final hour tonight. 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
0: Now, we'll get to the Bryson DeChambeau story in a couple of seconds, which I love when crazy golf stories are the number one stories of the day. But just a little bit more on the Derek Jeter conversation we had a few minutes ago, where, look, Yankee fans want Aaron Boone fired after tonight, mismanaging Garrett Cole's situation. And we've talked about this even a year ago, like, hey, I wonder how fast Derek Jeter would say yes if the Yankees called him to manage the team. And I don't know that it, because I think he would say yes right away. And to push this story a little bit further, I don't even know that you would need to talk to Jeter and say, hey, we're going to sign you to be our manager full time. Like, you could even just say, come in and help us and manage the rest of this season. And if the Yankees win, great. If not, Jeter came in and helped the Yankees for half a year. He's not going to damage his legacy for anything. But just think about how much just changing a manager can do for a team, right? Look at the Phillies. Look, Rob Thompson won 3 NL East. And okay, Rob Thompson's a pretty good manager. Well, the Phillies started out crappy. They got rid of him. And look at where Mattingly has the team. Right? Now, is Don Mattingly likely doing things that are crazy new? And oh my God, like Kyle Schwarber's going to hit right-handed. I didn't know that was going to work. Wow, look at what's happening. No, but overall, whatever it was, that got the players' attention. And the Phillies are going to catch the Braves. Right? They're playing incredibly well. They're playing up to their talent level. Sometimes just changing a manager changes the energy and pushes things forward, right? The Mets needed to do it way earlier in the season than they did. They waited till the season was over to fire Carlos Mendoza. Okay, great. You know, you do it after the 12-game losing streak, as bad as it was last year. He couldn't pull him out of it. 12-game, this is when you do it, but they didn't do it fast enough. If Jeter came in to manage a team the rest of this year, all of a sudden, he takes the pressure off of everybody on the team. Nobody is feeling it. Everybody wants to play for him. Nobody would question anything Jeter would have to say. He would come in right away, and the jolt of electricity that the Yankees would get from bringing Jeter in would be immense. And if the Yankees play well, and they play well down the stretch, they win the AL East, they come back far in the play, hey, Derek Jeter, you want to, let's talk about doing it full time. But I think if you approach Jeter and said, hey, the rest of this year, what can you come do this for 2.5 months, right? Or a little bit over 2 months and get us where we need to go. If you don't, hey, it didn't work and we'll move on. Thanks for coming in and helping. And we can talk about your 2 month stretch managing the team. You scratch that itch. You know what it's like to manage the team and you go right into managing the Yankees. And you leave without doing damage to your legacy. Like, I think that's how you would probably approach it with Jeter and say, rest of this year, come in and do it. I can't see him saying no.
3: Well, it's a bit of a free spin, right? The toxicity of the current state of things when you look at both Boone and Cashman? Because Cashman's a guy that just seems to have the blank check to keep doing what he's going to do every year.
1: Oh, yeah.
3: I think we've asked John Paul Morosi for about 8 straight years, like, are they ever actually going to look to move on from him? I mean, those, you know, the core four and Jeter and all those guys, that's 30 years ago, okay?
1: Like, yeah, that's a long time, man.
3: That's a long time in the past. Yeah, for Jeter, it's a bit of a free spin. Obviously, he had his odd, I guess from a business perspective, they got the job done down when he was down with the Marlins, and he got one playoff berth and all of that. But the biggest thing is when we look at where at, right, the Mets take a bit of oxygen. The Knicks winning gets everybody thirsty for a little more success. So the visceral reaction to a loss like tonight, in the end, you get after Boone. It's like your team scored no runs, man. Like, what? Mm-hmm. What do you want? Yeah. You know, your offense failed. But the problem is, if you look in the rear view mirror just to do a lane change, you realize how hot the Red Sox are right now. Right, 11 in a row, and a lot of their young players rounding back into form. And Tampa's not going anywhere. I think selfishly. And maybe tempting the fates of the baseball gods when Caminero got hit the other night. They go, okay, maybe that gives it. No, he's back in the lineup and ready to go. It's like, you got no relief there either. Now, he's a butcher in the field, but he more than makes up for it in the plate.
2: Now, again, we'll see, but I guarantee you.
3: I like it.
2: I guarantee you that's something that he would do. Now, I didn't think that Bryson DeChambeau would be the number one sports topic of the day, and I'm always stunned when social media is agog over something that's unexpected. But what happened today during the Open Championship, I love so much when odd golf rules and odd golf situations or stories, because they're so much fun. Because I remember covering them in a big way in the 90s, you know, with ESPN and into when I was behind the camera and talking about this and when really the birth of all the crazy rule changes came about, because now that we have social media and it's easy to contact people, the crazy golf rules, we get fewer stories about them. But man, did we get a great one today, where DeChambeau, who's been one of the best players on tour the last few years and the big villain of the PGA Tour and hero of the LIV Golf Tour, got a 2-stroke penalty for allegedly improving his lie in the tall grass before his second shot on the 5th hole. 2-stroke penalty, so he ends the day now 4 back instead of where he could have been 2 back going into this weekend. So upset him that he got a 2-stroke penalty, he initially implied that maybe he won't play Saturday. Now, it looks like cooler heads have prevailed. A statement on social media saying, hey, this happened, I'm past it, I'm ready to go for the weekend. Now, there is a lot of golf left, one of my dad's favorite phrases, a lot of golf left. So he's got 2 days to make it up, right? Now, if he loses by 2 strokes or a stroke, boy, is that going to be fun. But to get into this, what happened with DeChambeau, he hits a shot that goes way right. Right. And he actually hits a provisional shot in case he couldn't find his ball. All right. So now he hits provisional shot, goes out to find a second ball, and looking in an area where he thought the ball was there's a lot of tall grass. And DeChambeau goes in there and he starts stomping around. And because of that, he gets a 2-stroke penalty because the officials ruled that he was trying to improve his lie. He was trying to, there's many different things that improving your lie falls under. There's building mm-hmm. a stance. There's manufacturing stance. There's improving your lie. And they said he was improving his lie. And I can't believe there's one person that's defending him saying that there's no reason why they would do this. I mean, anybody that's ever seen a golf tournament before knows that DeChambeau walked into that grass and starts stomping around, hoping that when I find the ball, the grass is down on the ground. I've stomped it down enough so when I take a swing, I don't catch the grass on my backswing or my follow through. Watch him walk in. Nobody walks that way. You're supposed to walk in very gingerly so you don't disturb the ball. The ball doesn't move. You don't disturb anything. That's how you do it. But he goes in. I'm just stomping around because I'm trying to flatten the grass. What is he doing? He's trying to improve his lie. Now, you can talk about the craziness of the rules of golf and say, I agree with this or I disagree with this. No, and I get that. That's a conversation. But really don't think he was trying to improve his life. I can't believe the number of people, even with check marks, that are saying, yeah, I mean, how do you know what he's trying to do? Oh, come on, man. The guy is just one step short of pulling out a weed whacker, trying to get rid of all the grass, right? If he had a lighter on him, he would have just lit that lighter, just burned that grass to the ground, just, oh, there's the ball right there, I'm going to hit it. Like, he obviously is stomping around like he is a WWE wrestler at the beginning of a match, just trying to create a lot of sound and a lot of fury. I'm stomping around here. Like, he absolutely is doing that. I can't believe anybody is defending him on this.
3: Well, I mean, the Oba Femi strut, you can Google it, Smith. You'll appreciate it. His long strut to the ring really fits this appropriately. Look, DeChambeau, I mean, we watched the footage a million times. Gets in, takes a couple of big steps around, then does the, all right, let me look at my vantage point. And kind of takes a couple of baby steps back and kind of leaning back. And then you get the fescue. The word of the week is fescue.
2: Oh, I love
3: gets
2: fescue.
3: That bent.
2: Fescue and swale are my two favorite words. Swale has not been used enough this tournament. Fescue has been used a lot.
3: Are you referring to the famous racehorse swale?
2: No, that's how they well, I could have been talking about swale. Swale, come on, too soon on swale. Come on, man.
3: Yeah, it's been a minute.
2: Yeah. Yeah, come on.
3: But yeah, man. I mean, I just love the verbiage used by the official when he had to meet the media. It's like, even if accidental, as we believe it was in this case, like, no. You don't buy that for a second. Don't try to save that. You saw what he did. You had the animated discussion that everybody's now putting Mystery Science Theater 3000 commentary to, which is kind of funny. But even if it's unintentional, this is your attempt to, and does it work to improve your lie even a little bit? And what happens after you actually take the shot doesn't matter, right? It's all what happens and the proceedings to get to there. He was trying to argue that the club vertically cleared, that it's not part of the swing. It's like, no, but I think everybody that, and we talk about sports and the sanctity of rules and interpretations, whatever, nobody's bigger than this than rabid golf guy. Hockey guy might be second, maybe soccer guy's there, but certainly golf and the rules and etiquette of golf. I mean, how many comedies have been made about the etiquette of golf and abiding? That's a rule? Really? That's a, no, like all of that stuff. The fact that, you know, quiet around the tee box and everything else. Like, no. There's a rule. There's an etiquette. There's whatever. And here, DeChambeau, clearly, like, and he's a guy that is polarizing, whether you loved or hated Liv. Here he is competing in the final major of the year, and he made a major mistake.
2: Now, when you go back, I want to just say this first of all. When you said fescue, were you doing that for famed Kansas City personality Bob Fesco? Just want to make
3: Bob
2: sure
3: Fesco.
2: You're not doing that.
3: All He's right. a friend of Ben Maller's. There's no question.
2: I wanted to get, wanted to get Bob Fesco in the show.
3: Nicely done.
2: Yeah.
3: That was well done. That is that is great radio knowledge right there.
2: Yeah. There's not enough things you can get that sound like fescue, but you can get Bob Fesco in. Look, this history of crazy golf rules goes way back, and it's fun. Like, I remember going back to a tournament. I want to say it was Craig Stadler who had to get a penalty because there was a shot he had to take, and it was like under a tree. So he put down a towel so he could just kneel on it to keep his pants clean, to take a shot. And somebody called in from home. This is how it used to work. People watching the broadcast would call, hey, that's building a stance or manufacturing a stance. Can't do it. And he had a penalty. Just to keep his pants. Didn't help him with the shot. Just, I want to keep my pants clean. Nope. That's helping you building a shot, right? What about the guy 15 years ago who called in during the Masters saying, you're using manufactured bird sound effects. Oh, come on, man. You're nuts. That's not happening. You're too much conspiracy theory. Oh, no, we actually are using manufactured sound effects. Yeah, the whippoorwill is not native to the greater Augusta area. Like, these rules are just insane, but I kind of like that the average person could see something going on in a sport and make a phone call and go, hey, yeah, you can't do this. Hey, you can't do it. I mean, now, Royal and Ancient, they're on it, right? They were on it with DeChambeau stomping around. Mm-hmm. That's great. Oh, yeah. Didn't need somebody to call in. But I kind of like that. I kind of feel like if, you know, we could do that for the NBA playoffs, maybe things would turn out a little bit differently. And maybe the Knicks would have swept because Wemby would have fouled out of all the NBA finals games. Like, that could have happened, right?
3: I just you have a lot about- of...
2: You got a lot of NBA comparisons here because people are losing their minds on social media that John Rahm didn't get a penalty for throwing his club, but yet DeChambeau got this. This takes me back to the NBA Finals where it was like, how does Wemby not get a flagrant? He's trying to kick and tear OG Anunoby's knee. He doesn't get it, but Cat gets a foul for this. They overturn that. Like, I feel like we're just rolling from one refereeing controversy to another. We'll get back to soccer on Sunday. How is this a penalty? How is this not a penalty? How is this a red card? How is this not a red card? How is throwing your club not a penalty? You get a warning. How is this a two-stroke penalty for DeChambeau? I dig that.
3: Stadler at the at Torrey Pines was disqualified because he signed an incorrect scorecard. He was building a stance to get to that penalty. So you have that. I think we should do this like American Idol. Especially in the early years, I'll call for your favorite guy right now. So whenever there's a TV review of any call, VAR, soccer, we go to the tape and we go to New York for the NBA, you can call in and sway the outcome.
2: Yeah, okay,
3: so it's like all voting, right? It's like it's partly the guy in the booth, but your audience at home helps to define, was the call right? Was it not? By the benefit of our 97 reviews, close-ups, right? Enhance. Yeah. And everything that we've joked about forever. But this was great because I let a supercut of a bunch of videos run after the initial story and watching it. And look, DeChambeau was back out on the links this evening, 10:30 at night, England time, hitting balls deep into the night. So he'll be ready and trying to make his run here, just a couple shots off the lead. But, you know, it's just the breakdown, particularly of the British broadcaster, were the best. It's like the sanctity of the game.
2: They
3: would be derelict in their duties if they 100%. Did not administer a two-stroke penalty. It's quite obvious to anyone what he was trying to do. and a couple of guys came close to incriminating themselves on friendly rounds with their buddies and stopped short of that.
2: Exit Albata Fresca, exit Swollen Dome, the Jason Smith Show with my best friend, Mike Harmon. Coming up next, we get into the biggest WTF story of the day in sports. Keep it here. Jason and Mike, this is Fox Sports Radio. 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
33: We'll have a light northeast breeze today, so we won't have to worry about humidity. We'll have a mostly sunny sky for your Saturday, an above average high of 92 degrees. On Sunday, the south wind returns. We'll have a mostly sunny sky and a high of 97 degrees. We'll be around 100 on Monday with some scattered moisture-starved storms. From the Storm Center, I'm meteorologist Jay Trobeck.
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0: That's great.
1: It doesn't translate to getting him onto the show.
0: Well, it's parlayed into nothing. I mean,
1: well, it's parlayed into a little friendship with Colin Jost, where I see him this year. We both love Carolina.
0: Right.
1: That's what we bonded over last year. Mm-hmm. I knew we could bond over. He didn't remember me.
0: Right.
1: But I knew I could get that bond back with him because of how strong our bond was last year.
0: Yep.
1: I asked him, what do you think about the Mike Malone hire? Right away, his face lit up. He was like, finally, somebody asked me about Carolina. I've been dying to talk Carolina.
0: Sure.
1: He said he loves the hire.
0: Yeah.
1: And then as he was walking away, he said, it can't be worse than the...
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0: Tonight, Caitlin Clark had the biggest night of her W career. First 45 10 assist game in league history. I mean, you know, they barely hold off a really bad Seattle team, but let's not let the facts get in the way of a good story.
1: Yeah, I mean, that defense, let me tell you.
0: Well, it's okay. I mean, it's okay because, quite honestly, these are the headlines. We've talked about it. These are the headlines the WNBA needs. These are the headlines that Caitlin Clark needs because, you know, you look at her numbers, and she's having a nice season, right? 19-7-4. But you know, when you take a look at where her numbers are and her wow factor is compared to other players in the league, it's not quite what we expected it to be. Right now, Caitlin Clark has come into the league and proven right away that she's one of the best players in the W, right? Like, you can have the conversation as to who the best player is, and you can have three or four different opinions, and I get that. But she's come in as the biggest star. There's no question who the biggest star in the WNBA is. And if you're the biggest star, this is the one thing that I will say will, you know, what could potentially push Caitlin Clark's star power down a bit. And push her down from being a big star is that she's playing terrific, right? But you know what? Paige Bueckers is playing terrific. Asia Wilson has 11 MVPs. You know, you got lots of players in the league that are playing really well, right? Angel Reese and her rebounds still have her up at the top of the list, breaking all the rebounds records. Like, they have a lot of really good players who are putting up. Olivia Miles is making a big run over the course of this past year. If Caitlin Clark's going to stay this player, and it's weird to say, but she's got to keep doing and start doing more miraculous Caitlin Clark type things, because that's the one thing that's going to take a say. Like, okay, great. Yeah. Do we really need to go see Caitlin Clark play? Because eventually, if she's just this 19-8 player that is pretty good, but she loses the sexiness of the logo threes and the behind the back passes and what she's able to do on the court that made her stand out so much at Iowa coming into the league, where she was going to turn the league on its ear, like, that's the one thing that's going to really hurt her start. It's not going to be this conversation about how she's being treated by the rest of the league and officials and all that kind of stuff. But if she just stays this really good player, okay, eventually people are going to say Caitlin Clark doesn't need to be must-see anymore. Like the clock is ticking. This is her third year in the league, and yes, she missed almost

0: all of last year with a bad groin injury, and that absolutely sucked. But people are only going to stick around waiting on Caitlin Clark for so long before they move on. And the W is in a moment right now where everybody's paying attention to what they're doing. They're part of the public consciousness, and I don't know that that's going anywhere. But for Caitlin Clark, yeah, we need to see more stuff like tonight. And I get that that's unfair to put on her, but she came into the league and everybody expected we're going to get the Caitlin Clark that we saw at Iowa. We have not gotten that Caitlin Clark. We've gotten glimpses of it, but after the newness of it is wearing off, if she just settles into being a top 10 WNBA player, guess what? Well, okay, who's new now? Let's take a look and see what, you know, maybe now Paige Bueckers is more of a must-watch player. When Juju Watkins eventually enters the WNBA, whatever it's going to be, but the clock is kind of ticking on Caitlin Clark to give us something spectacular and do it a little bit more regularly. And like nights like tonight, there's got to be some nights where the Fever just decide, you know what, this is a Caitlin night, and is this going to be something that is great for our development as a team? No, but is this great for the WNBA where they can promote that here's another 45-point night from Caitlin Clark, or here's a 50-point night from Caitlin Clark? Because that's what's going to keep growing the league, is when she has nights like tonight. And I'm not saying you got to change your team entirely to get to where it's at, but this is kind of stuff that Caitlin Clark's got to do if you're going to keep the growth of this league going.
1: Yeah, I mean, you got other star power, but certainly we've seen the television ratings and the throughput is so much greater when she's on the court. The hard part is this was oftentimes the player she was at Iowa, and I don't mean the, hey, rain-making threes all the time. The other stuff was always there in route to the winning, but it doesn't make highlight reels. Right, the drawing two defenders and a bounce pass to the middle of the lane for a wide open layup. Nobody cares about that. Yeah. That's you and me and the nerds. So, you know, it's that kind of thing. And unfortunately for Caitlin Clark, everybody's like, why can't she hit 50% from 3-point range? She was automatic in college. I don't know, because they run at her, they hit her, they badger her, and look, as long as the rules are what you are, and you're going to allow, it's like defensive backs and whatever else, you're going to take as much as the officiating is going to allow you to go. Wait, we could play physical tonight? Game on, you know, and go from there. So for Caitlin Clark, yeah, it is a running clock. Tonight it should be noted that 17 of her points came from the foul line. So clearly that work by the Congress people and all of the outrage on social media, and maybe while she didn't take any interviews or didn't have her phone with her, it seemed, when she was chipping. Engelbert and the folks there at the top brass at the WNBA maybe took notice, going, hey guys, we're getting a lot about the officiating. Because remember, you and I have talked about this a lot, right? Because it's not just Caitlin Clark that this has been about. How many post-game interviews have we cited in the last month? When we've talked about the WNBA, you know, usually with Clark as a centerpiece, but post-game interviews, yeah, you guys got a gritty win. It's like, yeah, the referees don't know what they're doing. You can go and find about 8 different women that have done that and made that the first point they make at the end of a game. Yeah, we had to fight through it, and the referees, they're just not good. So it's, you know, an epidemic there. But certainly I get your point with Caitlin Clark. You need some of these fireworks nights where it's all about positivity, right? And the best of what you expect from Caitlin Clark. And you know, for Paige Bueckers, she's had the glory of coming in the shadow that Caitlin Clark casts, and like none of that noise filters down to her and how players really feel. And that's between them, their maker, and the, you know, they're best friends and therapists, because we haven't seen a lot of it on socials, except when she really gets into it with, you know, an Angel Reese or someone of that nature. Or Alyssa Thomas takes it to the throat.
0: Exit out by DeFresca, exit Swollen Dome. Jason Smith, Mike Harmon, live from the Fox Sports Radio studios. Just understand that Caitlin Clark's got to be spectacular, because 20 and 10 nights are great, but there's lots of 20 and 10 nights. Now, speaking of spectacular, today at Fanatics Fest, a story. Well, you're always spectacular,
1: thanks,
0: buddy.
1: You
0: were spectacular.
1: You know, acknowledge me. There you go.
0: You brought in 3 hot dogs last night, and I ate all of them. I mean, that was great.
1: Yeah, you did a good
0: man.
1: Job. I had a bunch of people that went back and watched that film. If you haven't seen it, it's up on the YouTube page on at Fox Sports Radio on Twitter. I had each of our respective socials at How About a Fresca, at Swollen Dome, the 40-second Cantor Challenge. Mm. And then you went back for seconds and ultimately
0: and thirds.
1: Nicely done.
2: It happens that way.
1: That was good, though.
0: So, Fanatics Fest today, video gets out that I'm sure people thought was manufactured in the beginning, but it was not. Tom Brady slapping Logan Paul in the face after a brouhaha that was then broken up by Carl Anthony Towns. The Knicks are everywhere, man. You can't get... And Carl Anthony Towns promptly whistled for a foul. They went and reviewed it. It was ridiculous. So you're like, wait a minute. Is this real? Is this AI? Tom Brady slapped Logan Paul? Like, that's not Tom Brady. Nope, that happened. And after it, Tom Brady talked about potentially getting in the WWE and having a match against Logan Paul. All right, now this feud has been going on social media for a while. The flag football game, Brady had a little fun with Logan Paul. Mm-hmm. And I get that Tom Brady is in a place in his life, because it's obvious to see, where he is still looking how to replace the competitiveness that he felt on the football field. He hasn't found that, right? Michael Jordan took him forever to try to, where can I find the competitiveness that I've had on the basketball court now that I can't play anymore? And look at what his post-game career, doing a whole bunch of different things, right?
1: And now he's the greatest race car owner in history.
0: Yeah, sure. Yeah, and Kobe Bryant found the way, right? Right, a venture capitalist. I'm winning an Oscar. I'm pumping women's basketball. But Tom Brady has left the NFL, and it's been okay. I got TB12. I have my career as an analyst with Fox. I am also part owner of the Raiders, right? I'm doing all of these different things. I want to play flag football. And now it's, I want to get into the WWE. Like, he's clearly trying to find a way to satiate that desire for competition that he hasn't had. And I get it. But wow, man, Tom Brady, sometimes the rules are just different for the greatest of all time. Gronk in the WWE, great. Goes along with his personality. Gronk, one of the best tight ends we have ever seen, but goes along with that being WWE. That was fun. Tom Brady in the WWE, really? I don't think that's going to land like he thinks it will, or like many people. Oh, let's see Tom Brady in WWE. I don't think it's going to land that way. I think the minute you see Brady in the ring with Logan Paul, you're going to go, this is the greatest quarterback of all time who is now wrestling. Like, I don't think that's going to be a great optic. I don't care what kind of outfit Brady wears, mm-hmm. whether he wears a TB12 outfit or his old Patriots jersey. I don't think that that's going to land like he thinks it's going to, and like a lot of people think. You're going to look at that and go, oh, man, you're the greatest of all time, man. You can't be doing this. You can't be doing it. Not that it's about wrestling, but it's just when you're the greatest of all time and stuff, like, you have to move on and keep that grace and keep the impact that I'm going to do different things, I'm going to use my money to do a lot of different things. And instead, it's you're now trading shots with Logan Paul. Like, really, that's where you are. You're trading shots with Logan Paul, a guy who is a self-made guy from nowhere that just decides, I'm going to be big on YouTube, and now this is what you're doing. And you're not wrestling The Undertaker. You're not wrestling Dwayne Johnson. You're now trading shots with Logan Paul in the ring. Like, I don't think that that's going to be an optic that's going to make people say, boy, that Tom Brady, man, I love that. No, I think it's quite the opposite.
1: Speaking of which, I can't wait to see Brunson and whatever he does with Danhausen tomorrow.
0: It's not going to be a ring thing. He's not in the ring. It's a parade. Jalen Brunson can walk in any parade he wants to. Just bring the Larry O'Brien.
1: He's scheduled to be part of Saturday night's main event. Don't forget, your guy Kat was in the middle of this, so he'll be looking for a paycheck and the
0: Carl Anthony Towns is fine. Kat is fine. He wants to get in there. Kat is fine. Kat is the Gronk of this team. Kat can be in there. I'm okay with that.
1: Bodega cards, baby. There
0: Big
1: you go.
0: Bodega.
1: His latest venture.
0: And entering the ring now, Big Bodega. I mean, Kat is a big bodega guy. He's a WWE guy. Brunson is not, and he also has the big wrist injury that he's recovering from.
1: Well, maybe it's all a work. Maybe it's all a WWE work, and he pulls the brace off, and he goes and he lands a couple of giant hammer punches, right? Superman punches across the ring, stealing from his, his icon, his guy, his inspiration, Roman Reigns. I don't know. We'll see. Look, the Brady thing I'm intrigued by. I don't know what it becomes, and it could be complete farce. Probably will be. But don't we all have moments where we're searching for, some emptiness that we need to fill? In his case, he poured everything into football. Hasn't figured out what that one thing is. also didn't really get to experience a lot of fun. I don't know. We talked about Bill Belichick a little bit earlier. not a lot of fun. Gronk was allowed to have fun. Brady, not so much. So in his post playing career, he's trying to live the, you know, 14 lifetimes, and like he's in the multiverse at the same time.
0: Yeah, but,
1: and
0: that,
1: damn
0: but
1: it,
0: that's
1: I'm with him for it.
0: I get it, but that's most men. That's most men that.
1: That's
0: say,
1: what I mean.
0: Hey,
1: I
0: but it's not Tom Brady.
1: While, you,
0: the guy's the greatest quarterback
1: man.
0: Any of us have
1: yeah,
0: seen,
1: and that's never going to change.
0: Yeah, nah, but it's not. It's
1: never
0: going to help
1: change.
0: The optics. It's not going to come across. Again, you're stepping. I feel the same way as Bill Belichick, who had a disdain for the media for so long. I'm the greatest coach. I can withstand any kind of controversy. And 1 year after getting fired, he's laughing with Pat McAfee on television. I mean,
1: yeah,
0: come
1: he was
0: on,
1: hanging
0: man.
1: Out with like, Colin on the network
0: dude.
1: This morning.
0: I mean, really,
1: yeah.
0: What are you doing? What do you, I mean? What are you doing? What are you doing?
1: What are you doing?
0: What are you doing? What's going on? What are we doing? What are you doing? Tom Brady and Logan Paul. I mean, you're across from Logan Paul, man. Come on.
1: Slap.
0: Exit out about a fresca. Exit Swollen Dome. Jason Smith, Mike Harmon, live from the Fox Sports Radio studios. Live Bet Premier has what's trending right now in the wide world of sports. She had the over on Caitlin Clark points tonight at 44.5. She cashed a big ticket.
2: Let me tell you, that's the last thing that I had on that. I would bet. I would never bet on a WNBA game. I think I know better.
0: Okay.
2: I'm just saying. Right. I'm going to put my money on Tommy Fleetwood at 1900.
0: Okay.
2: To come back and win the 2026 Open Championship. Doesn't that mean right. something?
0: I dig that Tommy Fleetwood.
2: I did
1: Don't
2: too.
1: Tell me that you love me.
2: Yeah. He has really cute pants. They're kind of like parachute pants. Like, I like appreciate his style.
0: Okay, now you won't bet on the WNBA because you know better, but you're betting on a golfer because he's got great pants.
2: I'm not saying because. I'm not giving it that's the reason. He's in his home country.
0: The first
2: every
0: thing
2: time.
0: You said was his pants.
2: No,
0: that's
2: no, no.
0: The first thing you said
2: because
0: was, oh, he's got great pants.
2: I respect that about him, and it does stand out. So, like, it just kind of gives me, like, a little, you know, like, a little, like, heart pattering. I'm like, oh, he's so cute. And then he has, like, a home field advantage. He has a home, what's a home green advantage.
0: All right, sure.
2: Yeah.
0: Sure. But you did mention his pants first.
2: But because I, just in case, like, somebody couldn't think on, like, who he was, I wanted to remind them.
0: What if he just had regular pants? Would you still pick him?
2: Yes, because he still would have a home green
0: okay.
2: advantage.
0: All
2: like,
0: right.
2: not home a home field advantage.
0: Okay.
2: advantage, but like a home
0: okay.
2: green advantage. Because
0: or the home course advantage. Sure.
2: Oh,
0: okay.
2: darn
0: I'm
2: it.
0: Yeah,
2: Jason,
0: that's all right.
2: thank you.
0: That's all right.
2: I'm new to the golf world, okay?
0: That's
2: Remember,
0: okay.
2: I'm still, like, you know, I told you the 8-iron was like my favorite because I'm doing my golf lessons and stuff. So
0: okay.
2: it's like, it's a big deal.
0: All right.
2: So
0: what
2: just,
0: kind of pants do you wear when you play golf? Parachute pants?
2: No.
0: Okay.
2: they're all like right. cute. Like, I wear skirts. Like, they're like golf skirts or like a golf dress.
0: Okay.
2: Like, I have like a little hat. I haven't moved up to like a visor yet. So I still wear my hats. But eventually I'll have like a cute visor and I'll have a cute outfit. Yeah.
0: Okay.
2: So
0: very
2: we'll
0: nice.
2: Definitely talk about that as we get closer. But Lucas Herbert has a 2-shot lead after two rounds of the Open Championship at 8-under par. Bryson DeChambeau was, I think, unfairly penalized 2 strokes for improving the area of his intended backswing. He is now 3 shots off the lead instead of 1 shot off the lead. In the WNBA, Caitlin Clark scored a career high 45 points as the Fever beat the Storm 110 to 107. Upgrade your FIFA World Cup 2026 setup, build it like Beckham, from living room to lawn with the Home Depot, and take the fast free delivery assist. The Home Depot, official FIFA World Cup 2026 supporter. Subject to availability, France and England will play in the bronze matchup on Saturday afternoon at 5 p.m. Eastern on Fox. While Spain will take on Argentina in the World Cup final on Sunday at 3 p.m. Eastern time. In baseball, the Nationals beat the Athletics 23-4. The Red Sox have won 11 straight games. They swept the Rays 5-3. It is their longest winning streak since 2016. And Max Muncy hit a 2-run homer in the 7th to lift the Dodgers over the Yankees 2-1 to snap a 3-game losing streak. Have a good weekend, guys. Thank you so much.
0: Thanks a bunch. Have a
2: no
0: great
2: problem.
0: One.
2: Bye.
0: All right. There goes Bree. Tommy Fleetwood, everybody. Tommy Fleetwood on Sunday. Speaking of Sunday, coming up next, Will it be Spain or Argentina walking away with the World Cup? Mike and I make our picks next. Fox.
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10: Wow. We've got some Red Hot Tiger Bomb and Don King. And we'll combine all of these things together. They have never been combined together before. And we are going to have a delicious, wonderful po' boy sandwich is what we're going to have. All right, so first of all, this is simple. You ask, what's the moral of the Conor McGregor story? Even after a very long sabbatical where he became an alcohol salesman, Conor McGregor is still appointment viewing. He is. He's appointment viewing. You know that. 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And did this performance in UFC 329 live up to the hype? Hard pass. Hard pass. However, it validated. You know, it got me to check it out. And fortunately, it didn't last that long. 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
3: 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Ladies and gentlemen, this is The Odd Couple with Rob Parker and Kelvin Washington.
11: We enjoy rivalries. We enjoy dynasties. And we need it. And I think the idea that, oh, yeah, everybody needs to win. Everybody ain't going to win. You know who won dag near the entire 60s? The Celtics. You know who won? It was dag near the Celtics or the Lakers every year in the 80s. The 90s, if Jordan doesn't leave, it might have been him in one Piston year. You know, the 90s Cowboys, because they went to 3 Super Bowls and we had them. You got familiar with who they were and you knew the tight end, you knew the fullback.
12: Yeah.
11: I'm simply saying, dude, I get the sentiment. We're giving Aaron a fair shot and we're doing this. I think it was better. I think it's even better when you have rivalries, when you have teams that are great, when you had Warriors, Cavs, and I knew I was getting ready to see LeBron. Can he have, oh, they're going to bounce back. Oh, they won 3-1. They came back down 3. And then how they bounce back to get KD. These things to me make it great.
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9: 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Was Tiger Woods a great athlete? 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I mean, Messi is 5'7 and 150 pounds. 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
9: I'm gonna eat that ass up.
0: So we got big stuff to look forward to this weekend. We got the finale of the World Cup.
1: We got England and France.
0: Yeah, we got England and France.
1: Harry Kane.
0: We got LeBron James's decision, which is coming. And I'll tell you what, we said this. We talked about how he's going to make his decision when the interest level in him this offseason is at its all-time high and as high as it's going to go. It's not going to get any higher than it is right now. 2 days of Fanatics Fest where he says, I don't know the team yet, but the last week has been one day maybe it's Golden State and they talk about it. One day it's the Heat. They talk about it. One day it's the Sixers. He talks about it like he did today. LeBron James will make his decision on Monday. He even said, I won't keep you guys waiting too much longer. This is when he is enjoying his stardom for everything it's worth. The last 2 days being on stage at Fanatics Fest and saying nothing for basically he's on stage for 12 hours a day. Yeah, the end of the World Cup is Sunday. It's early enough to Sunday and the news cycle into Sunday night. Sometime late Monday morning, we'll get LeBron James's decision.
1: I think you're probably right. As soon as that World Cup final is final, that's it. We either get it late Sunday night as a news dump, because I think he's starting to get the internal pressure, not only because Adam Silver wants to set the schedule and programmers and broadcasters, but all the NBA guys want to go on vacation, and they're starting to get pissed, so the vitriolic rants are coming in the form of radio and TV appearances and thousand-worded missives.
0: Yeah, I mean, look, it's a case of at some point we're going to lose interest. And you want to make sure you strike and you go and you sell. It's like selling at the highest point, right? You're selling a stock or selling a piece of memorabilia at the highest point. What's the highest point before people just go, you know what? I'm on with my summer. I'm done. It's now. It's Fanatics week into this weekend. It'll be Monday. We get LeBron James' decision. Now for the World Cup, which we see on Sunday, I'm once again going to go against Messi. I know I shouldn't. What are you doing going against Messi? I've talked about this the entire World Cup. Argentina, Messi being 39, at some point they're going to run out of gas, and Messi's going to run out of gas. Only 3 days in between games, and it's going to be hot. This is where Spain, being the best team, throws the hammer down. It's going to be a low-scoring game. I don't see this as being like a war of attrition, getting through these hot temperatures and through to the end. I see Spain winning the game kind of in a 1-0 way where they dominate play most of the game. They're not going to fall into the same trap that England fell into or that France fell into when they tried to hold on. They're not going to fall in the same trap that Egypt fell into with Argentina. They have seen teams what they try to do and they change tactics and try to go defensive at the end of games. Doesn't work, right? Does not work. Spain is too good. And it may not be Yamal scoring the game-winning goal because he's not had a great World Cup. His best play has been drawing the penalty in the semifinal. But overall, Spain's the best team. I know at some point it's going to run empty for Argentina. That happens on Sunday. It's not going to be a final, a scintillating one we write home about, but Spain shows you, yes, we are the best team in the world. Spain won nothing. I love the under just as much as I like Spain winning.
1: Nearly 60% probability for Spain victory, about two-thirds of the tickets that have been printed. Money, 54% on Spain for the final. I'm going to go 2-1 Argentina. I think hyperbaric chamber for the extra 15 minutes that they're in for the extended halftime show will revitalize Messi's legs, and all I need them to play is about 12 good minutes of football at the end of the game. We'd be remiss if we didn't bring in the guys, because Dyshirt's been with us on this whole thing. I mean, Emmy's just going to keep yelling Messi, Messi, Messi, so I don't know what he's got. But Dyshirt,
0: Emmy's got like seven different Argentina jerseys that he wears into work every day. He's got like seven.
13: I only have six.
0: Okay, all right. What do you guys think? Give us your picks for Sunday.
13: Argentina, 3-2.
0: Wow, a lot of goals on Sunday.
1: What did I tell you? A lot of money going over the over 3.5, according to many books. All right, Dyshirt.
15: Regular time ends, 0-0, 90 minutes. They go to extra time. LeBron comes out and says, I'm going to Cleveland. Game ends.
0: I'm sorry, guys. We have to cover this story That's good. You guys are great. You guys could be co-winners.
1: Go ahead and run around if you feel like it. We're done.
0: You guys are run around if you feel like it. Change jerseys with everybody.
15: No, but real talk, though. Yamal's going to win. They're going to let the GOAT retire, and the new kid starts.
0: Wow. Okay, so you see it as a big changing of the guard, a passing of the
1: It's a sponge 1,000%. Bath. So it's a sponge bath kind of thing for the Yamal aged Messi.
0: Yamal will bathe Messi at the end of the game.
15: Exactly.
0: And that's gonna be okay, very good. Okay, all right, there we go. All right, so there it is, your World Cup picks for Sunday. I really would like to see if we get some kind of bathing photo opportunity 20-some-odd years later with Yamal and Messi. I would kind of enjoy that, Mike.
1: Does someone work that into the halftime show, Shakira or somebody?
0: Oh, I think there's a song being written about it.
1: Oh, in a bathtub.
0: It's raining Messi. That's going to be the song right there. Exit out by the Fresca, exit Swollen Dome. For Mike, I'm Jason. Coming up next, it's FNA on FSR. 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
29: 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It's over the bullpen. It's out of here for a second time tonight. And he gives the Red Sox the lead right on deck. 4-3 in the third.
14: Red Sox Radio Network on the call. They defeated the Rays 5-3 for their 11th straight win. It is their longest winning streak since 2016. Max Muncy hit a two-run homer in the seventh to lift the Dodgers over the Yankees 2-1 to snap a three-game losing streak, and the Nationals beat the Athletics 23-4. Lucas Herbert has a two-shot lead after two rounds of the Open Championship at 8-under par. Bryson DeChambeau was penalized 2 strokes for improving the area of his intended backswing, and he is now 3 shots off the lead instead of 1. I'm Brianna Muro.
30: Let's begin, shall we?
8: FNA.
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37: That is right, another edition of FNA on FSR. Thank you guys for joining us on this Friday night / Saturday morning, wherever you may be listening. At KFig1 is where you can find me on X. At Follow Adam A is where you can find Adam. We are at FNA Show on X as well. Adam Austin.
38: Good to be with you guys. We got one of those good shows tonight, I'm telling you. How do I know that? Because the guy we're bringing on was on CNN the other night as our guest.
39: We're going to have a little Q&A.
37: He makes the rounds. He gets around like Tupac. That's right.
38: I get around. Jovan Buha. Buha will be here. We'll
37: the
38: interview
37: only person
38: him.
37: I know whose hair rivals Adam Oslin's when it's not being hidden under a Clippers cap, of course.
38: Hidden? I mean, this is necessary. I got to show my allegiance.
0: Got to be a company man, of course.
38: Company man? Come on now.
0: Yeah, how hard are you trying to justify and try to find ways around the Kawhi Leonard situation? Whoa, whoa. Like, oh, this all makes sense. Be up and up. But we'll get to that later.
38: Okay. Okay. Now you're going to have a fight. Like the robot fights we're going to be talking about later on this hour.
0: Wait, Rock'em Sock'em Robots is making an appearance on FNA? Let's go. That was one of my favorites back in the day.
38: Yeah, I had a Megatron versus Optimus Prime Transformers themed one. Nice. And that was really cool to me.
1: One shall stand, one shall fall.
38: I mean, that was special as a kid. Is that the reason I fell in love with Transformers? Maybe. It was that easy.
0: It makes sense to me.
38: So we'll get into that in Geek News coming up later this hour. After Jovan Buha, though, next hour, Kevin.
0: We'll talk about some player salaries and the tone deafness, if you want to call it that, of certain athletes and talking about the plight of their financial situations when people around the entire country are really struggling to put ones and twos together. So we'll talk about that. Maybe if we have time, we'll talk about Lamar Jackson being ranked 69th on the NFL's player rankings, the NFL, their own players' player rankings. So we'll talk about that coming up in the second hour of the show as well.
38: Why did it have to be 69th? In the first hour, we'll also get into the World Cup. Last hour, you know we like to theme it up a little bit. Like, are you guys convinced Aaron Donald is coming back to the Rams? Like, we got to wait on LeBron and him. More on LeBron just moments from now. But what were some of the best and worst comebacks in sports history? I mean, I know one right off the top. I think there was this guy, Brett Favre.
3: I love you, man.
38: I think it worked out in some ways.
0: In some ways, yes, and in others, no. I mean, it worked out well in the regular season for 1 year. I'll say that for the Minnesota Vikings.
38: It was a spectacular year. Not so much for him with the Jets when he came back there.
0: You know,
38: I mean, he moved over there, then came back to the Vikings, and then had that bad second year when Randy Moss was on the team back with them for a second stint. Yeah, multiple comebacks have been going on.
0: Yes, there have been.
38: But we'll get into that in third hour.
0: We will talk about that coming up in the final hour of the show. We'll get your calls on that subject matter as well. But coming up, first off, we'll talk about LeBron holding up the entire damn NBA yet again.
9: It's go time.
12: Let's rock. First of all,
38: I think I'm starting to understand why people hate LeBron James so much, Kevin.
0: How are you?
38: It's just starting now. I'm just starting to figure that out now. Like, this LeBron, will he, won't he? Okay, we know he's not retiring, but which team that he's going to take the next step of his journey with, as I think he put it the other day, at that Fanatics event or his podcast event or whatever he is doing. I wish he was doing no events until he signs with a new team.
0: It sounds like he's doing all the events, and that's the issue. You know, he's doing all the events, but he's not actually saying anything. So it's gotten to a point where the actual commissioner of the sport, and I don't know if he was saying this half seriously, half jokingly, tongue in cheek, but I feel like he was being at least somewhat serious. LeBron, make up a damn decision. We got this multi-billion-dollar TV contract, and we're trying to figure out exactly where to slot all these games. And we can't do that because you still want to play, and you are still a draw, and we have no idea who or where you're playing.
38: Adam Silver had some pointed criticism for him.
13: Evening, Commissioner.
38: And I can understand why. Yep. It must be frustrating. Now, is there an argument that one of the greatest players ever, if not the greatest player for some people, should be able to take his time to mull over this decision? I think he's allowed a certain amount of time. Like, but when it gets to the point that the aspiration investigation might actually end before LeBron James decides where his future is going to be, that probably means it's been an extended amount of time while he's making up his damn mind.
0: So it was 17 days ago that he made that announcement that he was not returning to the Los Angeles Lakers. So we're a few days into free agency at that point, obviously. They move on. He moves on. Rich Paul does his podcast and has his whiteboard and gives all these explanations about where LeBron may or may not go and where he may or may not fit. And if you remember this, Adam, I believe this was before the end of the regular season when he did his podcast with Steve Nash. And Steve asked him about, you know, what your future is going to be, how the offseason is going to look for you. He says, I might not know until late July or August where I'm going to go. So if we are to take LeBron at his word, he is not being disingenuous Now, I will say this. He is a free agent. He's earned that right.
38: Yeah.
0: And this could be very well be a very difficult decision for him to make, because there's two camps on this, Adam. You talk about people that have LeBron derangement syndrome. There's a certain camp of people that are going to think the negative, or go skew negative regardless of what he does. So there's going to be people who are saying, oh, LeBron just wants to be in the spotlight. He wants people like us to continue to talk about him and speculate where he may or may not go.
38: Congratulations. LeBron, you made it into the A block of tonight's show.
0: I mean, yes.
38: You win, LeBron.
0: Yeah, there's that. And then there's a sect of people who say, like, well, the guy's 42. He has family considerations. Yes, he wants to win. Yes, he wants to be happy. Finding a place that fulfills literally every single need that he wants can be difficult. And so he's taking his time to kind of mull over a pros and cons list of all the places that he might potentially end up. And I don't know, maybe I'm being a LeBron apologist. I like to think that I'm just pretty honest about the guy. I feel like I fall more into that camp, that this is not necessarily an easy decision, because there's a compelling case to be made for multiple places for him to be able to go. There's just a report, not a report, he said it himself at another one of these events on Friday afternoon, that his 12-year-old daughter is going to have a heavy influence as to where he goes and what her comfort level is.
38: I mean, so he can't afford to lose any more hair over this decision right now.
0: Right. I mean,
38: I think he's shaving it at this point.
0: The videos of him brushing, like sitting in the locker room, was like, bro, why are you brushing scalp? I don't think your scalp can grow waves. But whatever works for you, LeBron, you do your thing.
38: The best, I saw someone put up, it looked like the back of Kevin Durant's head, but it was also like, when you open a Reese's peanut butter cup bar and like some of it is pulled off and yeah, some of it's missing there. That's a great meme that's out there too. But
0: well, it's not as bad as Carlos Boozer's. What was it? The New Japan that he had, where it basically looked like he just basically drew on his entire hair.
38: Well, and then there's some fake hair that just made a move to Philadelphia recently that may be heading on to a jersey of an opponent from Jaylen Brown, who's got whatever shoe polish that is that he wears there.
0: It's going around. A lot of these guys, like, man, just give
38: fake
0: it up.
38: Fake ass hair.
0: Or either give it up or do the Landon Donovan and just get yourself a hairpiece and just own it from day one.
38: Landon has really pulled this off. I'm not saying it looks great.
0: Yeah, I was saying, what does pulling off mean exactly?
38: It looks okay. But the way he's been self-deprecating about it.
0: He owned it.
38: I think he made a joke about, I almost pulled my fake hair out watching the Team USA game against Belgium in the first half or something like that. Like, that's what you have to do. Just be like that about it. Just be honest. Just be transparent. LeBron, can we be transparent? Where are we going?
0: Yeah.
38: What's the deal?
0: Landon Donovan went straight bunny rabbit with it. I'm going to talk all the trash about myself before everybody else can. So if you're going to go that route and do it like that, then by all means do it and acknowledge it off the top so that nobody has any ammunition against you. So Landon did it the perfect way.
38: If LeBron, your girlfriend's Kim and she's getting railed in the studio like that,
0: not
38: sometimes you just got to own it. I think she was in the news recently.
0: Yeah, was she?
38: I think she violated probation or something.
0: Okay.
38: I'm not sure. I'm sorry. Condolences to the Mathers family.
0: I understand that LeBron is holding up business for the NBA and they want to get their schedule out there for Amazon and NBC. But with all due respect to the media partners and Adam Silver, LeBron James does not owe you a damn thing. LeBron James has done enough for this league, to be honest with you, over the past 20 seasons.
38: They're probably lucky. They are lucky he is still playing basketball and is this much of a draw that everyone's leading sports conversations asking where LeBron is going.
0: It will be nice. I can't even say it will be considerate. But again, I don't want to rush the guy into making a decision. The Cleveland Cavaliers are compelling. It's
38: Fool's
0: hometown. He has a chance to potentially win. They went to the conference finals last year. You know, the Miami Heat, a place he's familiar with. You know, a great environment, too. Like, there's ups and downs to a lot of these different places that he could potentially go to. If there was one great fit, he would have made the decision already. And I don't think this, I mean, no pun intended with the decision going back to his initial, you know, Jim Gray special way back in the day. I don't think it has any, I really don't think that's the case. I really believe he does not know exactly where he wants to go and he's in the process of trying to whittle things down. So I would give the guy a little bit of grace.
38: I think it's possible because even though he went into this season knowing that, you know, this is rare to happen nowadays where a guy of his stature is actually on an expiring deal and hasn't already gotten an extension. So he clearly knew there was a chance, there was a good chance that this could be his last season with the Lakers. You can say, well, why was LeBron, ruminating about it then? Why didn't he have his mind made up as soon as the season was over? He's known this is a likely possibility. Well, things change. Right. Like the Golden State Warriors, the moves they make. They bring in Yoxel. Can they get Anthony Davis? Did they get Anthony Davis? Are they then for sure getting LeBron? Is that what we're all waiting for? Philadelphia, I mentioned earlier, all of a sudden they have Jaylen Brown. Like the situation has evolved. So I do think it's a huge decision for him also because, I mean, in one hand, it's a huge decision. On the other, it's whatever decision he makes, a lot of people are going to criticize it. And a lot of people are going to say, oh, you know what? LeBron's a smart basketball man. He's going to the right place. The LeBron haters versus the LeBron apologists.
0: Yeah, it doesn't matter. He can't win no matter what he does. I will say it is unfortunate for all of the teams that are involved. I mean, it's Cavs, Warriors, 76ers, if the Timberwolves still feel like they're still in it, the Miami Heat that we mentioned, because there is a trickle-down effect when it comes to LeBron James. There's the talk about Jonathan Kuminga and whether or not he will be traded to the Lakers or go somewhere else. And his market is kind of waiting on LeBron's market and a couple of other guys, too. There could be guys in the trade winds that we aren't even aware of that could be a secondary or third move depending on where LeBron James goes. So from a business standpoint, it will behoove or it will be great or serve the best interest of everybody involved if LeBron were to make a decision sooner rather than later. But again, he doesn't necessarily owe that to anybody.
38: I do want to say something to the LeBron haters.
2: I feel the conflict within you. Let go of your hate.
38: For all of you who said, like, nobody wants him. It doesn't even matter. Who cares? Oh, really? Mm. Did you hear Pat Riley? Did you hear Giannis Antetokounmpo? Have you heard Steve Kerr? Do you know the pitches different teams are making? Minnesota, there's reports out there. LaMelo and Anthony Edwards are making the full court press on him or putting it on him. Like, do not tell me he's still not one of the best, at least, at worst, 25 best players in the NBA. He is the best guy left. Unless you're counting the fact that Kawhi is in limbo at the moment with the pause situation we'll get into later. But he is the best no strings attached guy left right now. Okay, maybe not no strings attached, but I'd say he is an unrestricted free agent and he's the best out there.
0: Yeah, and so the idea that, look, Rich Paul is a lot of things. I don't believe at this point in time that I would categorize him as a liar. So when he says that my phone is blowing up and all these teams contacting me to see what LeBron, their interest is, or LeBron's interest is in signing them, I believe him. Because again, look at the production level that he had last season. Yeah. Look, you have teams who are knocking on the door. Look at Philadelphia with where they are after getting Jaylen Brown. You think LeBron James will raise their ceiling a little bit, just a smidge? The Cleveland Cavaliers that got to the Eastern Conference Finals, and I'll grant it, they got their asses kicked by the New York Knicks, but do you think that maybe LeBron James would raise their ceiling just a little bit?
38: Hey, they wouldn't have blown that 21-point lead in Game 1 against New York if they had LeBron. I'm sure of it, all right?
0: I'm not sure of it, but it's less likely to have happened. I'll put it that way.
38: You know what team could really use him?
0: The Lakers?
38: Honestly, if he came back to the Lakers after all this, I don't know. I'd say they're a top three team in the West. Yeah.
0: I think they'd be just a half step below, or maybe a full step, but they'd be right there kind of in the Denver conversation behind Oklahoma City and San Antonio if they had LeBron James back along with the guys that they brought in this offseason.
3: That's not going to happen.
0: Well, no, it's not going to happen now.
38: But it's an interesting thought experiment to see, are they really that much better without him with the moves they made? I have to see it first. A lot of this is just dependent on Walker Kessler, of course. But I think I'd rather have LeBron, I said it before, than the guards they picked up, than Colin Sexton, than Quentin Grimes. You replace LeBron getting that money for about $25 million instead of those two guys getting it. Yeah. I think they would be better.
0: And Jovan Buha will come on and talk about this coming up in the next hour. But I think the Lakers' justification in that is we're getting younger. We have guys that we believe can actually grow on the roster with Luka Doncic and with Austin Reeves. So
38: you have more of a direction now, at least.
0: Yeah, we're going to be potentially worse this season, but we're putting in the foundation, the building blocks to try to be competitive in subsequent years. So I think that's kind of their idea behind it. So that money we could be paying LeBron, we gave to Quentin Grimes, we gave to Colin Sexton, we gave to Mamu, guys who are much younger, guys that can grow within our program, and hopefully within the next 3 years or so, they will get better. We're still going to be a taxpayer mid-level, have that available coming up in the offseason. They still have tradable assets, the Jarrett Vanderbilt's contract, they have the pick swap, a couple of second-round picks. So they're probably selling themselves on that.
38: No, you're right. That's exactly what they're doing. I just would like to remind everyone, Luka Doncic is probably the oldest 27-year-old in basketball years of all time.
3: Take it easy, Omar. Now I'm getting old.
38: Like, he has been playing high level basketball in Europe since like what, he was 13 or something.
0: Yeah, like pretty much.
38: I don't know. There's more wear and tear. There's less tread on the tires. This is the one thing Nico Harrison was a little bit worried about that I kind of agreed with. Like, I think Luka, you are on some borrowed time. You can't treat him like any other 27-year-old where you're saying, well, actually, he's just entering his prime right now. I'm not certain about that.
0: Yeah, I guess the only thing, the way that he plays below the rim, more skill-based and athletic-based, you can say that his game potentially might age a little bit better than certain other guys.
38: That's
0: so
38: fair.
0: Even he at 30 or 31, he's more of a below. Like, look at the impact that James Harden still has. I would say their games are kind of similar. And James Harden,
38: James used to be really quick.
0: He was.
38: Off the dribble.
0: I would say even by his third or fourth year in Houston, he had kind of lost a little bit of that, but he was still highly effective because he was so skilled. Like, he was a great athlete, but I would still say at his best, his ceiling was not because he wasn't dunking on people or athleticizing you. He did it because he had a great handle, because he had a great shot, because he had great court vision. And these are all things that Luka Doncic has working in his favor too.
38: He does, but Harden had a pretty nasty first step. Some of it because of the step back was so good too. But
0: I will say that so did Luka, and Luka has attacked the rim much less now than he has over the first 6 years of his career.
38: That's what's so concerning to me. Like, he's not the athlete he was just 3-4 years ago, and yet he's still only 27. So sense of urgency, if I'm a Laker fan, to try to win now, if I'm hearing stuff, and we'll talk with Jovan about it coming up, as you mentioned, like, oh, we're building, we're doing this. I think you have to try to win now if you're them, because those little injuries that he has had over the last few years, the other stuff that Nico Harrison was worried about, typically they don't just go away as you're getting older.
0: Yeah, well, look, he committed himself to losing weight last offseason,
3: whether that carries over to
0: the following season. And this is probably why they placed such an emphasis on bringing in Austin Reeves, to maybe take a little bit of ball handling pressure off of his shoulders at times too. And to a smaller degree, even Colin Sexton when it comes to that.
38: Well, back to LeBron, though, it's like, I get that this is a big decision for him. I also understand why people are exhausted and fatigued by talking about LeBron, because it's not the first time this has happened. Whether or not it's legitimate, it's not in a vacuum. It has been, and him putting out the soundbite of him saying, I won't hold you up too long, that just reeks of like arrogance and self-importance. And he's not wrong, because we are talking about him in the first segment of the show. He's not wrong at all. But it'd be nice if you just didn't say it like that.
0: Or even a comment that he made on Friday, something about like, oh, you know, I just go through and try to trust my process. And people are like, oh, is he putting out, you know, little tokens out there saying that he might be going to Philadelphia? It's like, and he knows what he's doing. LeBron is not dumb. So that's the sort of thing about LeBron James.
38: He likes to tweak. He likes to play with people a little bit.
0: That's annoying. It annoys the hell out of me.
38: Yeah. I think that's probably the worst thing, or the most understandable level of frustration that people can have with him consistently throughout his career, is that it goes back to the decision. And I still don't know where he's taking his talents now. He does have a lot of good options. I would guess it's still most likely Golden State or Cleveland, but I'm less certain about that now. The longer this goes on, maybe he'll surprise us.
0: Yeah, I am too. Because the longer this goes on, that means he's taking a lot more things into consideration. So I would say Cleveland, if he has a chance to go back home and give himself a chance to compete for a championship. If it's Golden State, he's basically doing for family purposes, proximity purposes, and he has no desire to win a title, because that's not happening in Golden State.
38: Coming up next. Well, I'll tell you what's not happening. Team USA ever being in a World Cup final.
0: Ever?
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19: Mostly sunny sky again today, but thanks to a northeast breeze, it won't be real hot and it won't be humid. Our high 92 degrees, that is above average. Then on Sunday, mostly sunny. Now a south wind, so we'll warm it back up. 97 for a high and around 100 on Monday with some moisture-starved thunderstorms possible. From the Storm Center, I'm Jay Trobeck.
20: Where they're in the mix, we don't look at them as rebuilding, reloading, tanking. Packers, Steelers, Spurs, Patriots, Celtics, they always seem to be in the mix. Now, I know the Spurs had a couple of down years before they got better when they got David Robinson and Tim Duncan. And they had a couple of down years before they got Wemby. But these other teams, for the most part, you're pretty much still in the mix. Now, I think we look at it and say, sometimes you got to be really bad to get good. And we've talked about the Steelers. The Steelers are just good enough to be good, but not good enough to be great. Or bad enough to be bad where they can get a draft pick that maybe they could get a high draft pick and get a quarterback. Because they have been waiting to get that drafted quarterback since Ben Roethlisberger. But then you'll have teams and you go, oh, they're bad this year. But the number one pick is not great. You know, you could be the Atlanta Hawks where they got the wrong Frenchman. Richache. Oui, oui. And, you know, instead of getting Wemby, they get Richache.
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3: Coming up, we might need some of that Terminator 2. Da-da-da-da-da, da-da-da-da-da. Some Robot Wars talk will be coming in Geek News. Specifically, some one-on-one battles going on that are pretty interesting. But we got a one-on-one later today. Is it today? It's
2: well,
3: Sunday. It's Sunday.
2: Well, we do have a matchup coming up on Saturday, but this is my issue. I don't understand. Look, I get it. When you're playing in the Olympics, you know, you're playing for a bronze medal.
3: Is Stephon Marbury going to be there, like, rooting people on, getting excited like he was in 04 for the bronze?
2: And there's been a lot of studies about, you know, bronze medal winners are actually happier than silver medal winners because, like, if you're silver, you just missed out on the gold, but you're a bronze, you're like, whoo, at least I got one. At least I got a medal. So I
3: you
2: understand.
3: You know what one of LeBron's nicknames is? It's LeBron's.
2: LeBron's? Yeah.
3: He was on that 04 team.
2: Yes, he was. I understand the psychology around winning a bronze medal at the Olympics. Do they give out bronze medals for the World Cup on the third place game? Do they give you anything?
3: No say.
2: Is it like the gold, like the golden ball, but it's like limp and like it's like it like hangs over or something? Is that what it is? Is that the prize you get?
3: Depending on where the match is at, I might like chuck it into Pyramid Lake out here in California. Like if they're playing a sofa, I would not care about that. I don't know. That'd be my dog tags and Top Gun.
2: I don't understand the notion of a third place game in this particular situation. It looks like it's at MetLife, by the way. So both games are at MetLife this weekend.
3: I guess in the end, it's like they play friendlies all the time and people get really excited for those. I understand it. So why wouldn't they get excited for this, even though it's not for first place? It's still the World Cup. It's still a good matchup.
2: I misspoke. Rock Stadium in Miami.
3: Oh,
2: that is where France and England will play for the third place prize, whatever that might be.
3: Well, you can throw that bronze into the Atlantic then.
2: Exactly.
3: Or into some swamp. Or
2: if anybody knows, I will readily admit that I'm a soccer casual for the most part, so I don't understand how a lot of these things work. But if someone can explain to me why there is a third place game for the World Cup, and if I am a player, if I'm Mbappe, you know, or if I'm a Harry Kane, like, why do I care? Why am I out here right now? Why am I going to end up getting myself hurt? What's the point?
3: I don't know. They probably still hate England. There's probably still some bad blood out there.
2: I guess there's something there if you want to go political about it. Sure.
3: I mean, first of all, yes, we're soccer casuals, but we are experts when it comes to Team USA sucking. Like,
4: who isn't?
3: We're good at that.
2: I will say what's pretty funny. Like, pessimistic. You know what? We're probably unrealistically optimistic as United States fans. That's probably just our thought process when it comes to, because we're so good at so many things. We're great at basketball. We're obviously, football is our sport. Major League Baseball, the World Baseball Classic, all that stuff.
3: We dominate the Olympics. We win the most gold medals. We're
2: soccer
3: good at lots of things.
2: Is the in the summer at the very least the Winter Olympics? We have our moments, but generally speaking, the Summer Olympics, yes, we dominate.
3: Well, Oksana Biol, you know, you never know. Somebody could beat Nancy Kerrigan once in a while. It happens.
2: English fans are the most pessimistic fans you will ever see. And it is hysterical. Even when they were rolling through the World Cup, the group stage, into the knockout rounds, you see several people all over my timeline. Yeah, we'll find a way to screw it up. Yeah, Harry Kane's great. We're scoring these goals. We're playing great. We'll find a way to suck. It's going to happen eventually. So after they blew that game, which is exactly what happened earlier this week, absolutely blew that matchup against Argentina. I mean, they almost spoke it into existence, Adam.
3: Well,
2: they knew it was coming.
3: To be fair, they haven't won since the 60s, yet 66. They've had all these great teams. That's worse, actually, than what's happening with Team USA.
2: Yeah, well, they've had
3: a lot
2: of
3: more pathetic.
2: Because they've had a lot of talented teams that have fallen woefully short.
3: Oh, yeah.
2: That's the thing. Like,
3: this
2: even
3: team
2: more
3: didn't
2: so.
3: Choke. Okay, they did choke in the game. They did make it far, but only to blow a lead after, Why would you wake the beast or poke the bear in Messi in that situation?
2: Well, you have that soundbite in there from what coach is that this is? Like, you know, the kids are playing their asses off and we're screwing it up.
4: The kids are playing their tail off and the coaches are screwing it up.
2: Yeah, and so England's manager got a lot of criticism this week, and rightfully so, because you literally went away from everything that was working for you the entire first half. Even though you didn't score, fresh out of halftime, you come in, you score a goal, and then all of a sudden you just start playing defense, or to steal a soccer term, you parked the bus.
3: Yeah, they parked the bus all right. A couple flat tires there. I mean, they really sat it down. That bus was going nowhere, except the bus is long. Like, the bus is long.
2: Yeah.
3: But, like, I don't know. If it's parked a certain way, there's still different ways to get around it on the side.
2: I feel like history is rife, and, like, I think the best parallel is, like, the prevent defense in football.
3: Prevention just, from winning.
2: Yeah, the you know, just you start doing something, and all of a sudden you take your foot off the gas and just try to hold on till the very end. You have a better memory than I do when it comes to a lot of these situations, but I feel like usually if something got you to a place, being ultra-aggressive, then not being aggressive and taking the foot off the gas, not almost always, but fairly often, ends up working against you. You'd be better off just keeping your foot on the gas. And if you keep your foot on the gas and you lose, at least you feel confident and say, like, well, we played our game and it just didn't work out.
3: Unless you're the Atlanta Falcons. Run the ball.
5: Run, bitch. Run.
3: Run the clock.
2: Yeah.
3: Please. Sorry, Lynn.
2: That was probably one of the one situations that stands out where it's like you probably could have stood to be a little bit more conservative at that point.
3: Yeah. Okay. So, level of interest for you, who at one point, I remember back in 2014, you caught the bug for a second, Kevin, with international soccer after the World Cup. You were kind of in, right?
2: I am in. I've been in, especially in the when it comes to the World Cup, I'm absolutely in and always have been.
3: But I thought you were like, you were going to all the different leagues after. You were going to wake up at 4 in the morning on Saturdays and stuff after that World Cup. Like, you took an interest.
2: I don't know if I ever said I was going to wake up. You know what it was? So at that point in time when I was doing it, I was anchoring.
3: It would have prepared you for fatherhood.
2: Anchoring at Fox Sports Radio from, 10 o'clock at night until 6 a.m. Pacific time. A lot of times I'd be getting off of work and I couldn't sleep. And it's like, oh, there's Rebecca Lowe and the guys on NBC Sports Network doing some Premier League. So let me stay up and watch. So it was more of just a matter of convenience in my time schedule than like, oh, my God, I got to watch, you know, Tottenham or whoever, you know.
3: Well, do you care about the final? Like,
2: yeah.
3: Does it matter to you?
2: Because this is really, if you've been watching this entire tournament, it's a really compelling matchup. First of all, I'm not a big team of destiny guy, but the way that Argentina's been able to kind of come be the comeback kids, the cardiac kids, whatever you want to call it, and find ways to win a lot of these games. Yeah, they had no business
3: some ways,
2: winning.
3: All right, Kevin.
6: Tim Donahue's on the phone for you.
2: I mean, hell, I mentioned that last week in the Egypt game. I'm not going to forget about that.
3: You weren't wrong.
2: But I'm also not going to not give them credit. Like, for as much as there was a goal that was taken away from Egypt that was stolen from them that should have happened, and a foul that was called or should have been called and wasn't, that also aided Argentina. Argentina still had to score those goals. Yeah. Egypt could have played defense and stopped those goals from being scored.
3: It's hard to know for sure how it would have played out. There's definitely not certainty with Egypt. Definitely would have won if that didn't happen.
2: Right. But still. So Argentina has had their share of breaks for sure in this tournament. And Spain has been pretty much kicking everybody's ass up and down the tournament. They've allowed one goal. One goal the entire World Cup tournament. That's how dominant they've been defensively.
3: Is Spain like, I don't know, the 2000 Spurs? I've heard people say they're boring, but they're winning. And people said that about the Spurs a lot. I don't think we necessarily agreed with that. I thought they played some beautiful basketball at times, but other people thought they were boring. Is that Spain?
2: For their time, I guess. I mean, it was, I mean, also, if you consider the time where the NBA was, I mean, it was ugly. It was beat 'em up. There was a lot of final scores in the 70s and 80s.
3: Okay. So how many buses is Spain parking? Like,
2: The misnomer is like, oh, Spain is so great defensively, so they must just back up and just like really just play prevent and just put a giant wall up around the goal. They don't.
3: Yeah.
2: They're great defensively because they keep the pressure on. Mm. And so the ball is constantly the other team's zone. Now, they have had their issues scoring at times, which is a little unreal considering that you had the Ballon d'Or winner from a couple of years ago and this 19-year-old kid who's one of the faces of the sport as well on their team, and they're having a hard time being able to score goals. But they've been dominant on defense because they've been able to keep the pressure on. They did what England essentially did to Argentina in that entire first half. And because they've done that, they've been able to hold better scoring teams outside of their own zone.
3: You're saying the best defense is a good offense, even though that offense doesn't score a lot, they at least hold on to possession a lot?
2: Yes, that is 100% what it is.
3: I like that. That's interesting to me.
2: I think it is a compelling matchup for from that standpoint. You know that Argentina can get on a heater just like that. And when they can keep up, so I don't want to take any credit away from Argentina from what they did in that second half against England, because they also ratcheted up their pressure in the second half on top of the fact that England got conservative. But also, you know, Spain keeps on that exact same type of pressure. So I think this is kind of a contrasting of styles, a very interesting chess match, if you will, going into this matchup. It's not as sexy on the marquee as would have been France and Mbappe versus Argentina and Messi, because that, you know, that's what Fox wanted. That's what the networks all wanted the entire time.
3: Well, and this people was, just like to say Mbappe.
2: Yeah, I brought this up on our local affiliate, AM570 LA Sports, earlier this week. It was almost back in 2009 when the Cavaliers and the Lakers were on a collision course to meet in the NBA Finals.
3: Oh, they had the Nike puppet commercials with
2: Nike
3: LeBron
2: had
3: and
2: their
3: Kobe?
2: Their puppet campaign with Kobe and LeBron James, and then for some ungodly reason, the Orlando Magic found a way to beat LeBron and the Cavaliers in the Eastern Conference Finals, and we had the Lakers versus the Orlando Magic. That's kind of what this is. Now, by no means is Spain the Orlando Magic. They're much better than that. But just for as far as names and value on the marquee, I mean, you have the two guys who are fighting for the Golden Boot. You have the first and second leading scorers in the history of the World Cup. Like, it was all lining itself up for it to be Mbappe versus Messi. And unfortunately, Mbappe and France couldn't get it done.
3: Well, since Argentina has a chance to go back to back, do you know who the last team was and when a team went back to back in the World Cup?
2: It's been a very long time. I do know that.
3: Correct.
7: Pop quiz.
2: It was in the
7: shot.
2: 60s, right?
3: Correct. Late 50s, early 60s.
2: Was it Argentina?
3: It was not.
2: No.
3: Let me go to.
2: Was it Spain? It was Spain. Oh, it was Brazil.
8: Brazil.
2: Okay.
3: Back when they were good. No, they won in 2002.
2: Well, Brazil's been good. I thought back when they were good. They're not.
3: They've been down for their standard, I'd say.
2: I would say that, sure. But yeah, they're not trash.
3: No. They ain't Team USA. Come on.
9: You're garbage.
3: They ain't like us.
2: All right, so I'm going to turn the table on you, Adam.
3: Huh?
2: So, as an admitted soccer casual yourself, noon on Sunday, are you watching this game? On Fox, by the way?
3: I don't know. Is there going to be aspiration news with Kawhi? I'd be distracted by that. That's my order of priorities. Kawhi, church,
2: assuming that Kawhi gets linked to more and more nefariousness with Steve Ballmer and the Clipper organization, and the investigation continues even more, and there's not going
3: to
2: be news on Sunday, working under that assumption, where will you be at noon Pacific time on Sunday?
3: I'll probably be at home playing with my cats, watching the game. I will be watching. I will definitely be watching. It's been a great World Cup. We've been great hosts with the mostest. You know, we couldn't compete, but we at least made a nice environment for everybody else to show off their skills.
2: I will say that I'm glad that at the very least we do have one of the faces of the sport participating in this matchup. You know, at least we didn't get total. Now, granted, England is not bad, and they have their share of great players, too. But, I mean, all you hear about is Messi, and he's probably the best player in the history of the sport at this point in time, despite the fact that he can fit in your pocket, which is incredible. Like, so you want to see one of the best. You want to see the best players compete on the best stage. This is my argument about when people say they want to see upsets all the time, like in the NCAA tournament. It's like, sure you do. But you also want to see the potential number one overall pick face another potential lottery pick in the Final Four or the Elite Eight. Disrespect to Valdosta State. But after you get to the Sweet 16, it's like, all right, let's kind of start getting the blue bloods in here a little bit.
3: It feels like disrespect when you make up a name like Valdosta State.
2: I'm not making a Valdosta
3: State. That
2: can't
3: be real,
2: Kevin. Absolutely real. Can I get a Valdosta State alumni on the phone?
3: All right. I saw something on video earlier today that I'm not sure is real, but I think we've confirmed. Robot MMA is happening? Yeah. We'll talk about it next in Geek News. He's Kevin Figures. I'm Adam Oslin. This is FNA on Fox Sports Radio.
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13: With, especially if he had good protection, he's 48 years old. Sorry, Tom, only 48. Tom's 48, could play today, absolutely. He didn't retire because he couldn't play. I mean, 2 years after he left, you're like, it was like a legitimate discussion. Should some of these teams that lost a quarterback call Tom Brady? So, and like Aikman has talked about that before, like he got calls 2 years out of the league, and Troy had a lot of concussions and some physical stuff. Brady was healthy. And he's like, I just don't want the process anymore. So when LeBron says I could score when I'm like 65, I think he probably could. Messi's 39 years old. Why couldn't he play at the next World Cup? You don't think when he's 43 years old, Messi couldn't score goals at the World Cup? He's not a physical beast. He's not a cardio monster. In soccer, they track distance travel. He's 44th at the World Cup. He's not moving around a lot. At this point, he's not as athletic as he was 6 years ago or 10 years ago. But his intuition is unbelievable, and his technical skill hasn't dipped. So this idea that it has to be, I mean, Cam Newton aged fast. Tom Brady aged well. I mean, Klay Thompson, who was a very layered player, a great defender.
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18: Oh, boy.
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15: Rich Davis. Ah! This is Covino and Rich.
18: Here's what Derek Jeter had to say about Volpe.
20: Look, it's obvious the Yankees have made a commitment to Anthony. Personally, I don't know him that well, but they're banking on a big upside.
18: Mm-hmm. Derek Jeter is letting it be known that I don't have a relationship with this dude. He's making it known as classy as possible that, look, they're high on the guy, but I don't know him that well. He didn't have to say that. What he's saying here is, Anthony hasn't reached out to me for any advice whatsoever.
21: I hate the phrase because it's used mostly in dating, but when women will be like, red flag.
18: It's like playing for the Lakers and not reaching out to Magic, Kareem, or the Buss family and really trying to create those relationships publicly. You wanted to make an impact. I can't imagine being the Yankee shortstop and not really wanting to have a relationship with him.
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23: If Tahoe Week was a college quarterback, you have the exact college quarterback that Tahoe Week would be. 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
2: It is FNA on FSR coming up on our very next segment. Jovan Buha, Buha's Block Podcast, Laker Collective, covered the NBA, the Lakers and Clippers for The Athletic for a number of years, going to join us at the top of the next hour. Did have a couple of tweets come in, Adam, in reference to our last segment talking about the World Cup. Jason B. Diamond had a phenomenal point. He says, money is why FIFA was the has a third place game, if we're to be honest about it. And it goes back to the golden quote that I always say, the answer is money. What's the question?
3: We should get Rick Neuheisel on. I mean,
2: oh yeah, it'd be great. I love Rick.
3: We basically put a soundboard together of just that quote. Like exactly. We talk about it so much, but it's so true.
2: And L-Ray 904, before we get to the to geek news, he says, for England and France, this third place game is a waste of time. But see the reception that Norway got when they got back home. Teams like Morocco, Norway, U.S., Mexico, they would give a left ball to play in the third place game. To which, you know, if the United States made it to the third place game, considering where our program has been, you know, just for morale, for where our program is, for where the direction that it's going, I can see that being a positive. So that's a good point by 904, Ray.
3: All right. Let's get to it. I can't believe this is real.
27: Bill Nye the Science Guy.
28: Nerds.
29: What is a nerd?
30: Lone gunman.
31: We're playing D&D tonight. You want to come?
32: Gangsters, what's up, guys?
33: Beekman's World.
34: Don't be jealous that I've been chatting online with babes all day.
35: Just keep your power gloves off her, pal.
36: Brace yourselves, gentlemen.
3: You know, growing up, robots were everything and everywhere. From C-3PO to Transformers to Johnny Five. And even Rosie from the Jetsons, which might be racist. I don't know. I would go with the Michael Bay, the twin Autobots in Revenge of the Fallen movie, Skids and Mudflap. They were criticized for perpetuating racial stereotypes.
2: No, I was a small wonder guy personally, but that's fine.
3: Okay. No, that's cool. I'm kind of thinking maybe robots are a front for writers to just get to be racist with plausible deniability. I'm surprised Tarantino hasn't really used robots yet in any of his scripts. Or
2: I am too.
3: I mean, he's got some racial epithets he likes to put in every movie.
2: Doesn't he ever?
3: Yeah, but I don't think robots see color anyways. They just see a human race they would like to exterminate equally. That's Shop at the Music Park. And we're getting close to Judgment Day based upon a new sport. Well, many of us would like more robots in baseball since, you know, a lot of these umps look like they powered down years ago.
37: Take it easy, Omar. Now I'm getting old.
3: Well, move over, BattleBots. We have a full-out humanoid robot MMA league. Bots with octagon-like shaped heads are stepping into the octagon, and it's all starting in China.
38: China.
3: And it started yesterday, Kevin. Homa Chun-Li. Homa Chun-Li with her lightning kick, which would short-circuit probably these robots with their thick thighs. She could short-circuit a lot of dudes.
2: Nobody
3: destroyed
2: that car on the bonus level better than Chun-Li did.
3: Well, that's a good point. E-Honda might want a say in that.
2: You're right. E-Honda does.
3: Thousand-hand slap thing.
2: Yep.
3: The Robot MMA League is called Ultimate Robot Knockout Legend, hosted by a Chinese company, Engine AI. Duh. The event was a robotics competition held by Engine AI that initially had over 200 teams entering from 10 different countries. After online qualifiers, now we got down to 32 finalists that were chosen. It's like getting ready for the Mortal Kombat tournament, except it's not just Jax's arms that are robotic. These are fully synthetic blooded robots from head to toe.
2: Is that, do these robots have blood? Are there fatalities for these things?
3: Androids?
2: No, they
3: look like...
2: Do they leak motor oil or something? Like, how does it work?
3: So they're actually called T-800s. They all have to use the same model of robot. And you got Berkeley and Stanford involved in this too. They got some of their robots in there. But they're all tasked with developing custom armor and engineering optimizations to give their robots like a competitive edge and some identity to them. So the customization is almost like the different disciplines or martial arts backgrounds to see who programmed and equipped their robots the best here. Yeah.
2: I'm watching. Sorry, as you're doing this, I'm actually watching one of these fights, and there's one robot whose head actually flew off.
3: That'll happen.
2: But it wasn't because of contact, because his head was just jerking itself around, and it literally just fell off the neck.
5: That's not sexual.
2: So, I still think we're still. I don't know if I would say we're in the beta stages, but we're still in the elementary stages of this ultimate fighting robot championship, where a robot doesn't just completely destroy itself because it actually loses its own head.
3: Well, we do have some sounds from the competition here.
2: Oh, do we?
3: Mark, let's hear it.
6: 白色雄鹰的回追吗？再踢到了一脚，秒！在裁判已经在5秒了，现在的位置又加分了。把控一下了。OK，哦吼，这脚！白色雄鹰的得分区。
3: So obviously, it wasn't translated. But okay, we're good.
2: Play by play, by the way.
3: Apparently, very exciting, these events. And the robots are actually evaluated by judges based on motion control, balance algorithms, perception, decision-making, power systems, and structural protection.
2: I'm not seeing a lot of great balance for most of the machines I'm looking at right now, to be honest with you.
3: Well, it's like Rock'em Sock'em robots, except they often miss each other.
2: Yes, a lot.
3: And it almost looks like weird sexual tangled up positions they get in, right? It's like, do they even want to fight?
2: Well, maybe it's like like one is literally punching the air next to another one, and the other one just kind of fell down on its own. This looks like professional wrestling more than it looks like an actual fight.
3: So it's not like Rock'em Sock'em Robots yet, where like their head turns into a Pez dispenser when you punch it up to give that uppercut. I don't know. But if they can be programmed to fight, they can be programmed to kill.
2: To kill. I knew exactly where you were going. Yeah, this is the next Michael Bay movie on tap right now. Here it is.
3: Could we get the fighter cyborg to go up against a robot? Like, ooh. John Jones would probably still fight one. I don't know. It'd be interesting.
2: I'd watch that one. We put that one on paper. Put that one on Netflix. I'll waste a Saturday night watching that one.
3: Coming up next, you're going to listen to this. Jovan Buha here on FNA on Fox Sports Radio. We are Fox Sports.
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8: In baseball, Max Muncy hit a two-run homer in the seventh to lift the Dodgers over the Yankees 2-1 to snap a three-game losing streak. The Red Sox have won 11 straight games after they swept the Rays 5-3. The White Sox have won four straight as Colson Montgomery and Braden Montgomery combined for seven RBI as they take down the Blue Jays 12-4. The Braves crushed the Rangers 15-1, and the Royals scored four runs in the bottom of the 10th and walked it off against the Padres 7-6. Lucas Herbert has a two-shot lead after two rounds of the Open Championship at 8-under par. Bryson DeChambeau was penalized two strokes for improving the area of his intended backswing. He is now three shots off the lead. In the WNBA, Caitlin Clark scored a career-high 45 points as the Fever beat the Storm 110-107. I'm Brianna Muro.
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22: 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At KFig1's where you can find me on X. At FollowAdamA is where you can find Adam on X. We are at FNA Show on X as well. Coming up a little bit later this hour, Adam Howe, as a professional athlete in the United States today, supposed to feed their family on $100 million. I mean, come on.
23: Are we talking about Latrell Sprewell still?
22: I mean, yeah. What are we doing here? It's ridiculous. So,
23: yeah, we'll correct that.
22: Professional athletes crying poverty coming up in the very next segment here on FNA on FSR. But what do we have now, Adam?
23: Let's do it.
24: Phone's ringing, dude.
25: Thank you, Donnie.
23: Well, about 10 years ago, I sat next to this guy in the Ralph Lawler media room / cafeteria. It was at Staples Center at the time. And we were talking, and I realized this man knows ball. He knows ball well. This man
22: has better hair than me. But all right, sure.
23: This son of a bitch is mocking me with his hair right now. And wouldn't you know, 10 years later, he's got his own YouTube channel with 100,000 followers. He's blowing up doing interviews on CNN. He's an independent media member because he's big time like that, and everybody can pull it off. It is the great Jovan Buha. Jovan Buha, Buha's Block. You can find it on YouTube. And, of course, follow him at Jovan Buha on X. Jovan, thanks for doing this. You're a gentleman for coming on so late at night. You don't need to do this, but we love you. We appreciate it.
2: Of course, man. Thank you for having me. That was an amazing intro.
23: Well, let's talk about, I don't know, who's going to introduce LeBron James as their new player. I need some intel on this. We were talking about in the first segment just the LeBron fatigue maybe going on right now, that this is happening again, and then him making the comment about holding things up, and Adam Silver, of course, commenting on this. When do you think, best guess-wise, this is going to be put to rest? Is he just going to wait for the World Cup to end?
2: I think so. I think it's going to happen at some point early to mid next week. We will get our resolution, and then you will see a flurry of moves across the NBA, including Jonathan Kuminga, potentially Peyton Watson. Like, I think you'll start to see the T's and I's crossed and dotted, and there'll be like the rest of free agency that's been held up to this point will finally be resolved. So, as far as where he's going, I don't have any great insight other than what has generally been out there. I would say the buzz behind the scenes has continued to point toward Cleveland. But I will say that the more I've thought about it in terms of what LeBron wants, like one of the things he recently talked about over the last couple of days at Fanatics Fest was, you know, culture and organization. I think Miami checks that box. And then I also look at in terms of which co-star would give him the best chance of actually competing for a championship, I think Giannis is the one guy that, if you look at the teams he's looking at, is actually a top five player. And then on top of that, there's a clear ball handling and point guard void with the Miami Heat compared to the other situations where you got Steph or Maxey or Mitchell. Like, Miami clearly needs a lead ball handler. He doesn't have to do that every possession necessarily, but he can take on that role in a way that he wasn't able to do last year with the Lakers and wouldn't probably be able to do in any other situation. So the buzz continues to point to Cleveland, but I just, in thinking about this ad nauseum over the last week or so, I've started to look at Miami as, like, you know, he gets the best co-star, he gets the winning organization, an organization he's already won with, and he gets to actually have the ball in his hands and dictate things. That, to me, checks a lot of boxes.
22: You know, Jovan, Adam and I kicked this around early in the show, too, about, you know, if you're a LeBron hater, you look at it from a pessimistic lens and say, well, this guy knows exactly where he's going, but he just wants to have his name out there in the media. He wants people like us to lead our show talking about it, to lead up our interview with people like you talking about it. And then there's the other side that say, well, he's 42. He's in the twilight of his career. There's a lot of different things that he wants to do, whether it's making sure that he's near his family, or that his 12-year-old daughter is happy with where she is, or that he has a chance to win a championship, or the fact that he's happy. And you can't necessarily check all of those boxes in one particular destination, and he truly is agonizing over making this decision. As someone who covered LeBron James for a number of years, I'm not saying that you know, had drinks with him and know him intimately, but you did cover him and kind of know how he moves to a certain degree. Which do you think is the more likely scenario in terms of LeBron still holding up this decision to this point?
2: I think it's a combination of both, but I lean more toward the latter. Like, I do believe there's been some real thought in this decision, and, you know, perhaps he's already made it and has had it tucked away for the last week, 2 weeks, however long. But I think there's been some real thought into just how he wants to finish his career and where is the situation that's going to bring him the most happiness. Where's the situation he wants to finish his career over the next year or two, depending on how long he wants to continue playing, and which situation is going to give him the best shot at a championship. I also think there's been some moving parts here. Like, my understanding, as has been reported, is, like, one of the things has been, can Golden State flip that Jimmy Butler contract and potentially get Anthony Davis or someone else? And then I think that would change how he views Golden State. And so I think there's also been a little bit of a pause in terms of, are any of these teams going to make a final move here to show him, like, hey, we really want you, we're going for it? Because if he goes to Golden State, for example, like, it's basically just him and Steph, and they'll probably re-sign Draymond, but that's the core, and there's not much else there. Where some of these other situations, you look at Philly, you look at Miami, you look at Cleveland, I just think they can make stronger cases, plus they're in the East. So I think he's been looking at that Golden State situation, trying to see if they're going to end up making a move with that Jimmy contract and potentially bring in AD or someone else. And if not, then I think he's looking East, and then he's deciding between going home or potentially Miami or Philly. So I get that, you know, LeBron, as someone who has covered him for the past 6 years, he's a lightning rod. He's polarizing, and you can look at anything he does through an optimistic or pessimistic lens. And you also can't change people's minds. People are going to make their opinion on it, and it's going to be what it's going to be. But I would say with him, it's always a combination of you know, that the first point and the second point. But I do lean more toward the second of him truly taking his time here and wanting to make sure he's making the best decision.
23: It is FNA on Fox Sports Radio, and we are live with Jovan Buha right now. How can I prove we're live? Penis. Sorry, that's an old Simpsons joke. Jovan is with us in the late night hour on the Pacific Coast here. Jovan, did LeBron, as the narrative usually goes, leave the Lakers in his wake? Are they in wreckage now? Are they screwed for the next 10 years because LeBron tore the franchise apart when he infected them with clutch? Or are they still going to be pretty good? But how good? Could they have been better if they just held on to LeBron and made some of these moves but not others?
2: I mean, yes, I think undeniably the Lakers would be a better team with LeBron than without LeBron. And I think anyone who says otherwise is being disingenuous and just doesn't like LeBron James. Now, what type of contract would they be better with LeBron on? Like, I think they'd be great if they just added LeBron right now. It would be really fascinating if the Lakers were in this mix and it was like, oh, let me go be the starting power forward on the team that clearly needs a starting level forward slash wing and is in this, you know, Jonathan Kuminga watch. Like, if they just added LeBron James to the current roster, I think that would clearly be the third best team in the West with a puncher's chance to have a really competitive series against OKC or San Antonio. But in terms of where things stand right now, I think the Lakers are going to be in that 3-5 mix as constructed. I think this group to me has a higher floor but a lower ceiling than last year's group. We saw that ceiling with last year's group, that 16-2 stretch they had before Luka Doncic and Austin Reeves got injured in that OKC game. They beat a slew of teams: New York, Denver, Minnesota, Houston, Cleveland. Like, they were playing everybody outside of OKC, who they obviously got lost to in the playoffs. Like, they're playing everybody at the top of the league and beating all of them and beating some of them by double figures. And it was like they just flipped this switch and found this continuity and this groove that they had just not had for most of the season. So I don't think this group has that type of ceiling. I think this is a group that will probably be in the low 50s win-wise, kind of similar to last year, 3-5 seed, and then probably lose in round 2 to OKC or San Antonio. So I think for them, it's trying to be competitive in the now, but it's also building toward the future. And that's why you saw them get much younger, sign these long-term deals for some of these guys in their mid-20s. And it's like, we're looking at, we want to win a championship this season if we can. Obviously, it's going to be a tall task, but can we also build on this for the future, year 2, year 3? So I think they're kind of trying to balance both of those ambitions and understanding that they weren't going to necessarily build a true championship roster in 1 year or, you know, one summer when you also lose LeBron.
22: So that goes into something that Adam and I also discussed earlier in the show when it comes to building around Luka Doncic as sort of the apex guy on your roster. The fact that, yes, he's only 27 years old, but he has a lot of miles on his body. And yes, he got himself into much better shape going in to last season, but was unable to finish the season with a hamstring injury. Maybe he doesn't age well. Maybe, you know, he doesn't have as long of a future runway as some other stars would because of the wear and tear on his body. And maybe the Lakers should have a little bit more of a sense of urgency in trying to win immediately as opposed to having a 3-4 year plan. Where do you sit when it comes to the fact that, yes, Luka is 27, but he's an old 27, and they should put more urgency in trying to win immediately as opposed to trying to stretch this thing out to 3, 4, 5 years?
2: So I don't know if I'd go as far as to say he's an old 27, but what I would say is obviously there was, you know, the last couple of years he's dealt with major injuries that did cause him, you know, it would 2024, 25, he has that calf injury that is the injury that precedes him getting traded to the Lakers. And last year, obviously, the hamstring injury that takes him out through the end of the regular season and the rest of the playoffs. So it's been back-to-back years now where he's had major injuries, and that is something that, on like the one hand, it's been soft tissue stuff that isn't necessarily, it's not like he's continually breaking bones or tore his Achilles or something, where some of that stuff can compound and be reoccurring and sort of indicate you're an injury prone player. I don't think it's quite that, but it is something where the Lakers have to obviously take note of that and prepare that and or you prepare for that. And I think going back to last season, the Lakers put a ton of mileage on him in the regular season in the form of consistently playing high 30s minutes and even stretches of averaging around 40 minutes. And it's just, I think moving forward, they need to keep his minutes in the low to mid 30s and really should not be going above 35, 36 minutes consistently, because I just think with the modern game, how much ground you have to cover on both sides of the ball, with everyone playing five out offense and you having to close out 3-point line to 3-point line, it's just a lot of distance and a lot of mileage. And if you're playing 38, 40 minutes, I just don't think that's sustainable over the course of an 82 game season. So I think they got to be careful with that. But to the point about like how he's going to age or whatnot, like certainly that's something that the Lakers have to consider. And it's also been where, you know, some people kind of point to the future of the Lakers and it's like, oh, well, they have this long runway here, 5, 6, 7 years, but like that's not guaranteed. And when you have a player as great as Luka, who's at worst a top five player, if not a top three player, who's about to be entering his prime, like you need to be going for it. So that's where I know with some people, them taking this longer term view with prioritizing youth and not necessarily getting like the best possible players, but more so players that fit and can grow into certain roles over the next few years. Like I get why some people have an issue with that. Really, when I look at the moves, I mean, I love the Walker Kessler move. They obviously paid a hefty price for that, but I have no issue with it. I think Quentin Grimes and Mamu will fit well. The one I have a little bit of an issue with is the Colin Sexton move. I think they could have gone a bit more win now with a guy like either retaining Marcus Smart or adding Kelly Oubre. Either one of those guys, I think, would be a current starter on this team. And I just think that defensive wing role was more of a necessity around Luka and Austin than Colin Sexton as backup point guard insurance. But other than quibbling about that, which again, we're talking about a player on a single digit million contract, like I think they pretty much nailed the rest of the offseason. So certainly it's a consideration how Luka's going to age and how long of a window they have here. But I think they have at least a 3 to 4 year window right now. And it is going to be about maximizing that over the next couple of transaction cycles. And truly, I think building a contender in 2027, 28, and trying to be on par with OKC and San Antonio.
23: Jovan Buha is our guest here on FNA on Fox Sports Radio. Jovan, people have called me a company man for simply pointing out that obviously Pablo Torre is laying the groundwork to say the investigation isn't truly independent in case things don't go his way with the verdict in the aspiration investigation with Kawhi Leonard. But how do we get to this point that has taken this long in your mind? And LeBron's probably going to sign before the investigation comes to a close, right?
2: Yeah, I think so. I mean, it's been a remarkable situation to put it mildly. Like I can't remember an NBA story like this to have it come out the way that it did, and then it led to this investigation, and this investigation has been going on for almost a year now. And I mean, you would think that indicates they found something, but like to what degree and what is the punishment going to be? And like you're then having this whole trade situation where it wasn't rescinded, but it was put on hold. That does indicate to me again that something is probably going to come of this in terms of some form of penalty, but I don't know to what degree. So I just can't remember a situation like this where, you know, it's not a legal situation. So this isn't a matter of, they're obviously having outside people take a look at it and litigate it, but it just feels like it should be relatively black and white. Like, did something happen or did something not happen? And then if something happened, like, you figure out to what degree and what's the proper punishment, but it doesn't feel like it should be taking this long. I don't have any real insight into the punishment, because it, you know, there was a point in the middle of the season where I was like, oh, it's going to happen by the All-Star break. And then that didn't end up happening. And so like it's continually being pushed back, but it does feel like something's coming. I just don't know to what degree, but it's been a fascinating story because, again, like there's just been so many moving parts with it. Every time it feels like it's potentially resolved, there's like a new little wrinkle or new thing. And clearly, again, like the Raptors, I think halting the trade, what was a sign to me at least that there's a fear that something is going to happen in terms of a penalty. But again, we just don't really know what as of right now.
22: Jovan, last one for me. A lot of reports and rumors the Lakers have no interest in trading for PJ Washington from Dallas because they feel he's owed too much money over the next four seasons, which is interesting considering the contracts that they handed out to a lot of these guys, and he will be a perfect fit for what they need at the four. So a couple of questions here. So one, do you agree with that notion that he's owed too much money over the next 4 years? Two, would Dallas even have interest in helping Luka and the Lakers in facilitating a trade for PJ to the Lakers? And three, do the Lakers even have the requisite assets that Dallas would want for a player of his caliber?
2: Yeah, so let's go in order here. So one, I don't see why the Lakers would not be interested in PJ Washington. I think PJ Washington is exactly what the Lakers need right now. If you look at their projected starting lineup and their depth chart right now, there's a clear need for a starting level defensive wing slash forward. So like right now I have Jake LaRavia penciled in as a starter, which some fans were upset with when I put out my projection, but I'm like, who else is going to start? Like maybe Zaire Williams, but they just signed him. His team option was declined by Brooklyn. He's a minimum guy. Like, are they going to start him? It's not going to be Jared Vanderbilt. He's never earned the full trust of JJ Redick. Adu Thiro is a second round, second year player coming off of missing most of the year due to knee surgery recovery. Cameron Carr, I think, has been really impressive. I just don't know if he's ready to start and guard like threes and fours yet. I think that's a bit of an overask. So just looking at the situation, I'm like, it might be Jake LaRavia who's starting. And like, I just don't think that's what the Lakers want or is, you know, good enough for them. So they clearly need a starting level wing. That is why they are pursuing Jonathan Kuminga. But I think in terms of fit and proof of concept, like PJ Washington was the starting wing on a finals team with Luka Doncic in 2024 in Dallas. So like we've seen it work. We've seen him come up in big moments, had the best series of his life against the Oklahoma City Thunder the year before they won the championship. So like, I just think there's something there with how he fits offensively next to Luka, his skill set, his ability to play off the ball, accepting his role. I think that's the big question with Kuminga. So I think he'd be a great fit. And he's just a better player than Quentin Grimes and Mamu and Colin Sexton. So if the Lakers are willing to give out four-year deals to a couple of those guys and commit X amount of money, like I don't see why you wouldn't do that for PJ Washington. Now, as for the Dallas part of this, I'm of the belief that Dallas will trade with the Lakers. They just have to optically win the trade or at least hold their own in the trade. So to me, that would probably be at least three of the Lakers' four remaining draft assets. They have 3 second-round picks and 1 pick swap. I think Dallas would demand at least three of those four, and likely the pick swap being the crown jewel of that trade. So maybe 2 seconds and a pick swap, something like that. And as for if the Lakers have enough, like I think it's arguable. You talk to people around the league, like typically 3 seconds is roughly the equivalent of 1 first. And Dallas, according to Mark Stein, has been shopping PJ Washington and Daniel Gafford. They've been looking for a first. So if the Lakers are willing to put the 3 seconds on the table or 2 seconds and a pick swap, that is roughly equivalent to a typical first round pick. So if they can't get a first from someone else, I think the Lakers can make a competitive offer. It's just, is Dallas actually willing to pull the trigger on that, trade with the Lakers again, and risk their fans revolting for a second time? Like, you know, I guess maybe they'd like them helping the Lakers and like, hey, maybe you help Luka win a championship or something, because I know he's still huge in Dallas and they are hoping he comes back one day. But realistically, I could see why Dallas wouldn't do that. Maybe they just demand a first round pick for the Lakers. Lakers don't have that. It is what it is. But for the Lakers side, I think they're posturing. I don't see why they would not be interested in PJ Washington.
23: From CNN to FNA, That's quite the drop down. But you know what? This is what a great guy Jovan Buha is. And he's doing it live at midnight here on Fox Sports Radio. That's why he's one of my basketball North Stars right up there. He, La Murray, myself sometimes. I just have to hear Jovan's analysis on everything, which is why I'm always on Buha's block lurking. And make sure when you give him that next super chat, you tell him you heard him on FNA on Fox Sports Radio.
22: Be humble, Jovan Buha, unlike Adam Oslin here.
23: Jovan, we love you. Thanks for doing this.
2: Appreciate
22: Thanks, man.
2: You guys. Great to talk to you.
23: There he goes. He's the best.
22: Yes.
23: That was very nice. That was special. That's not supposed to happen this late on a radio show from a guy who just got back from Vegas and probably wants to be with his family. And yeah, no, I feel like an a-hole now. No, I don't know why we did this. We should have taped it.
22: Yeah.
23: You know why we couldn't tape? Because of you, LeBron. Because news could have came out that you chose your team tonight. It's your fault.
10: Take it easy, Jovan. I'm getting old.
23: You are getting old.
22: I'm glad you're the one that reached out to Jovan for this one and not me. So. Yeah. You're on his list, not me.
23: Well, I like playing the bad cop.
22: Yeah, exactly. You play it so well.
23: What do you mean? It's natural for me?
22: Just saying. Coming up next, tone-deaf athletes. And

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19: Mostly sunny sky again today, but thanks to a northeast breeze, it won't be real hot and it won't be humid. Our high 92 degrees, that is above average. Then on Sunday, mostly sunny. Now a south wind, so we'll warm it back up. 97 for a high and around 100 on Monday with some moisture-starved thunderstorms possible. From the Storm Center, I'm Jay Trobeck.
3: In one, though, Japan. He said, you know, we did have a game in Tokyo, but it was a preseason game. So we want to go do a regular season game now. If I'm not
4: in Osaka, too. I played it.
3: So that's what I'm wondering.
4: He just wasn't the commissioner at that time.
3: Now, was that an exhibition game or was that a regular season?
4: It was
3: season
4: a preseason. It was
3: okay.
4: Preseason.
3: So yeah, preseason. He says, I've got about 10 countries that I want to travel to. And
4: how does that make you feel, Jones?
3: When is enough enough? Like, why? I understand that you want to grow the game. I get it. I really do. I understand the international appeal to all this. But it just feels like we're going to more and more places where I just don't think anybody gives a rip about the NFL. I really don't. And I get it. I'm not there. How can you speak for them when you... Well, I can speak for us out here.

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15: 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It's F&A on Fox Sports Radio. Big thanks to Jovan Buha. He was my boo before he was anyone else's. 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
15: well.
16: Let Jovan's wife know that?
15: Okay, wait
16: just
15: a second.
16: Just so she knows. Still a line from our guy LeVar Arrington to put her up on game that he was yours first.
15: Well, if we're being honest, I'm sorry, but he was mine. 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
16: the boy's
15: was
16: mine. 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
15: mine.
16: You. I got you.
15: With the iHeart app, you can stream us wherever you are. 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
16: So coming up in about 15 minutes, we'll get an update from Adam on this Clipper Kawhi Leonard aspiration situation.
15: Oh, I got something for you.
16: What the hell is up? We're asking what the hell is up with LeBron? What's taking so damn long? What's taking so damn long with the Kawhi Leonard situation?
17: Where the hell you at, man?
16: I mean, yeah, that's the question we're all asking.
15: Where the hell you at with it, Wachtel and Lipton?
16: But one thing I saw earlier this week, and so Kyle Kuzma sent out a tweet and kind of eviscerating a lot of athletes who come out and complain about the fact that they, you know, aren't really millionaires because they have to pay all these different taxes for everything, you know, and he brought up a really good point. And this is because there was a viral clip from an interview that Odell Beckham Jr. did late last year on Ryan Clark's podcast, and it all of a sudden resurfaces. So now it's opening up this conversation again.
15: Thank you for the genesis of this, because I had no idea why this was the topic du jour lately.
16: Yeah. It's because I don't know who posted it or where it came from. And there's also a CJ McCollum interview that was taken a little bit out of context, and I don't have audio of that one. But here's a little bit of a conversation that really blew up late last year, a conversation from Ryan Clark's podcast where Odell Beckham Jr. was talking about the plight of the highly paid athlete.
18: I have a dollar in my account right here today as we speak. I'm going to be straight for the rest of my life. No question, right? I don't think everybody is in that. And when you've sacrificed your whole life to get here, and you're like, yeah, I played 10 years in the league. And I always explain this to people. I'm like, bro, you give somebody a five-year, $100 million contract, right? What is it really? It's 5 years for 60. You're getting taxed. Do the math. That's 12 a year, you know, that you have to spend, use,
19: save,
18: invest, flaunt, like whatever, however, just being real. I'm going to buy a car. I'm going to give my mom a house. I'm going to do everything costs money. So if you're spending $4 million a year, that's really $40 million over 5 years, $8 a year, you know. And now you start breaking down the numbers. It's like that's a 5 year span of where you're getting $8 million. Can you make that last forever? And you always hear the people who ain't us and ain't been in the position, be like, oh, well, that would last a lifetime. Yeah, this job that I've sacrificed my whole life for, they are giving me that. I didn't ask for the certain dollar amount or whatever, but we weren't taught about no financial literacy and all the way. We weren't,
19: talk about it all the time.
18: We weren't taught this skill.
16: Well, first, I don't want to fully relitigate this whole controversy because it was a big topic of conversation last year, but the idea that they aren't taught financial literacy is a joke. The NFL has required rookies as part of their symposium to have a financial literacy course as part of their symposium since 1997.
15: Oh, somebody was talking, but somebody else wasn't listening.
16: That was my point, Adam. Is like, so the education is there, but are you sitting in the, are you like the Bart Simpson sitting in the back of the classroom with a book over your face and you're really reading a comic?
15: Yeah.
16: So the education is there. Whether or not you decide to actually apply it, that's up to you.
15: How ridiculously, okay, you do know, everybody knows how stupid this is. Like, how are you going to be able to hold on to it and all these things? Like, okay, get a compound interest calculator.
16: Yeah.
15: If you made $10 million in your career and you put that into the market, over 20 years, that would mature based upon a 9% average interest rate,
16: which is conservative, by the way, if you're talking about like lately, an S&P 500 or something.
15: The maturity value would be $56 million in 20 years. Like, if you go broke, you didn't have an accountant, you didn't have an education because apparently you didn't want to have that education, or you didn't pay attention, you didn't get out of it, and you didn't put anything into it, that's really on you. I'm sorry.
16: Yeah, like Channing Crowder, and I wasn't able to get the audio of this, but he said this on his podcast as well. He was like, something to the effect of, like, if you just have a decent nest egg, you can live off of the interest. He said, if you have $6 million in investments with just a 5% annual return, $300,000 a year, if you can't live off of $300,000 a year, there's something wrong with you.
4: I'm like, a dumbass.
16: Like, it's like, he put it like, oh, I got to buy a car. I mean, you don't have to buy a Bentley. You can buy a Corolla.
15: Yeah.
16: I got to buy my mom a house. You don't have to buy her a mansion. I got a stunt. No, you don't. Like, you know, I know David Bannon says stunting is a habit. Like, it can be if you can afford to do that, but if you can't, no one is forcing you to.
15: Stunt 101 by 50 Cent was not for everyone, okay?
16: So Kuzma brought this up earlier this weekend, and I think people also brought up something that CJ McCollum brought up, which I think was taken a little bit out of context, because he was like, oh, you know, after taxes and all this stuff was taken out of my first deal, I had like $12,000 to live on. But once I got my second and third deal, I kept living as if I was still living off of $13,000 or whatever it was. And I allowed myself and gave myself a budget and educated myself, but people took a short clip of what CJ McCollum said and tried to conflate it. CJ actually handled it the right way and said the right thing, but yeah. I do think.
15: Well, I'm still not trusting a guy that signed off on the second apron, but sure.
16: Well, yeah.
15: Just because he looks like Steve Urkel.
16: Yeah. Yeah.
15: No, you're right. CJ is a thoughtful guy, and I agree there was more to that.
16: But Kyle Kuzma's exact tweet, he says, not gonna lie, it's exhausting hearing athletes break down how their millions, quote unquote, aren't really millions after taxes and fees. That's exactly what Odell Beckham said. He says, 40 million after taxes is still 40 million. The real issue isn't the system, it's lifestyle creep. Nobody told you to live like a king and buy 5 cars or move with a 10-person entourage. And it's true.
15: Yeah, you don't have to move like that. Like, be a minimalist.
16: Yeah.
15: You don't have to be a maximist or whatever. Maximal. No, I'm thinking of Beast Wars.
16: It's tone deaf
15: on here, and that's the best way to put it. It's out of touch, and nobody wants to hear it. This is not... Okay, first of all, some people already get upset with athletes and podcasts and these things and doing all these interviews and becoming media members. To then take it to a next level... where these are the topics that you're hitting on, well, that makes it infinitely worse. That is definitely not the insight we are looking for.
16: Especially now. And Kuzma says, you know, these guys are saying these things like they want to get empathy from regular folks who are using credit reward points for groceries. People can't afford to put gas in their car right now. And people are out here complaining. You mentioned Latrell Sprewell. He says, how am I supposed to feed my family on $5 million a year? So if you adjust that for him, that was 2004, that offseason that he didn't resign with Minnesota and decided to retire because they only offered him $5 million. Adjusted for inflation for today's dollars, that's just under $9 million. How am I supposed to feed my family on $9 million a year? I don't know.
4: Rich as a Lannister.
16: I feel like there's a couple of hundred million people in this country that could find a way to make that work.
15: Are they sprinkling diamonds on their dinosaur eggs or whatever Chappelle was doing in that one episode where he was living lavish to the nth degree and just taking it to a ridiculous place?
16: It sounds like it, right?
15: That's not necessary. There are other ways to live that could be more rewarding and fulfilling. Hey, do what you want.
16: Sure.
15: But the complaining about it, like, they're the only ones getting taxed. Like, yeah. Are you kidding me?
16: It's like, look, financial literacy in this country is a major issue. But again, there are programs in place, and I believe the NBA has a program too. They literally put this as part of their rookie curriculum to try to teach you to be responsible so you don't end up in a Netflix documentary called Broke about how you lost all your damn money. They're looking out for you. A lot of people don't have that resource. You have it literally handed to you on a platter.
15: I will say this. I do think when I went through high school and college back in the dinosaur
16: Stone Ages. Yeah, yeah, speaking of dinosaurs. Yeah.
15: Now, I'm not Fred Rogen here. Relax. But
16: he was Methuselah back then.
15: I don't think there was enough education regarding the market and compound interest that I think about a lot now.
16: I don't think there still is, to be honest. That's the issue.
15: Yeah, it almost feels like, first of all, when I look at colleges, I know there are classes you could take on it, but it should be mandatory. It shouldn't be
16: 1,000%.
15: It shouldn't be, what did they call those things back
16: then? An elective.
15: Start with an E. yeah, an elective.
16: I think I would even go down to the high school level. Like, you take, quote unquote, your economics class. My economics class sucked. And I do not blame my teacher at all. She was great. But the curriculum was horrible. It should be not even economics. It should be financial literacy. If I was in Congress, that would be the thing I'd be pounding on the table for and trying to pass a bill talking about education and all that. Well, I would try to find a way to make sure that we're more financially literate as a country.
15: I'm definitely wearing a tinfoil hat in this scenario because I almost feel like they're trying to keep us dumber.
16: So that
15: we are broke, so that we are living off of credit cards and interest and all these things, and nobody is able to get out of it. But specifically with colleges, like, if they knew, like, okay, what if I wasn't putting this money into tuition, this $30,000 a year, $50,000 a year nowadays, and I just put that into the market, like, and a bachelor degree is worth nothing. That's a high school degree nowadays. Maybe right. I'm a little bit bitter because we kind of grew up around that time where it was Absolutely. Almost like being phased out and the jig was up. And colleges, I think less people are going, more are going to trade schools. I don't know. But this whole thing is out of whack. That's for sure.
16: By the way, what you said there is the whole reason why if I were in Congress, which I wouldn't want to be because I'm not going to get too deep into that. That's a whole different topic for a different type of show.
15: Uh-oh.
16: It would get shot down by the credit card lobby and people like that for that exact reason.
15: Yeah.
16: Like they know what it is.
15: Yeah.
16: They wouldn't want that to happen. You know, the best way that they continue to win and we don't is that we stay uneducated. That's how it works.
15: But again, if you're making this much money in the league, you can hire an accountant.
16: Yes.
15: Once in a while, they'll rip you off. There have been cases like that, but they're few and far between. Hire the right people you trust, and you will still be able to live very well.
16: I mean, there are stories.
15: The dividends for you for the rest of your life.
16: Your agent can hook you up with accountant. I hear these stories all the time about my agent hooking me up with this person, my publicist, my accountant, my whatever. I got those guys through my agents. That it's all networking. That's how all of this stuff works. But again, you have to put in the effort and then want to. You have to want to try to find a way to make your money work for you instead of trying to make it rain at Magic City. No offense to Rob Parker.
15: There's a great
16: putting those
15: show.
16: Girls through college.
15: Well, you know, with the billions he's making here, he can do whatever he wants to put those girls through college. American Greed is a great show on CNBC that talks about a lot of these broke type stories or somebody getting swindled. But oftentimes you go, shouldn't you have known a little bit better than that? Like, weren't you a little bit reckless there? Maybe vetted the process a little bit more? And well, coming up next.
16: Yeah, speaking of broke, somebody might not have any money left on his NBA contract after this whole thing is over, right, Adam?
15: Everything's going to be fine. We're talking about Kawhi Leonard, the update to the investigation by the NBA, by their law firm that is independent, but they're hired by the NBA, so are they truly independent? That's coming up next. This is FNA on Fox Sports Radio.
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29: Shohei could not be here tonight. He sends his gratitude and appreciation to ESPN and everyone who voted for him.
30: Shohei's a guy.
0: So Jake Paul accepts it on his behalf, and then Tyson asks him, the mic picks it up. Shohei the guy, right? Because he's saying, basically, I don't know. Is that a guy or a girl? I don't know.
31: Mike, where you been?
32: But it's I'm picturing Mike Tyson sitting at his ranch, smoking weed, just loving life. But I'm just shocked that he doesn't know the name.
0: Shohei Ohtani. Shows you how much in his bubble he is and how little he cares about anything else outside of boxing and his own life. Because we're talking about one of the biggest stars of our lifetime, like the Babe Ruth of baseball, who transcends baseball and sports. He's an international superstar, yet Mike Tyson doesn't know.
32: But if Mike Tyson's not watching sports highlights and he doesn't watch baseball, and I doubt anyone's really talking to Mike about baseball, and he's not in the circle's urine. Meaning, like,
0: you're just making excuses.
32: No, but I'm saying,
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1: With Mike Harmon.
39: I say this again. I'm going to have to duck because people are going to swing at me. Understand. The United States problems in soccer aren't as bad as you think they are. When you look at all the totality of all these best teams in the world, and you see that the United States had a bad game and all the mistakes we made, this doesn't mean that the United States doesn't need some kind of change. But it doesn't mean break it all up and start over again and go all the way back to the beginning and put all new youth leagues in, get new coaches. I mean, more evidence goes on. You see the best teams in the World Cup don't know how to handle situations. I just watch England do it. Just watch France do it. Just watch Norway do it. Just watch Brazil do it. I watch them all do it. They all did. These are the top 5, 6, 7 teams.
1: 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Ladies and gentlemen, this is The Odd Couple with Rob Parker and Kelvin Washington.
40: We enjoy rivalries. We enjoy dynasties. And we need it. And I think the idea that, oh, yeah, everybody needs to win. Everybody ain't going to win. You know who won dag near the entire 60s? The Celtics. You know who won? It was dag near the Celtics or the Lakers every year in the 80s. The 90s, if Jordan didn't leave, it might have been him in one Piston year. You know, the 90s Cowboys. Because they went to 3 Super Bowls and we had them. You got familiar with who they were. And you knew the tight end. You knew the fullback.
0: Yeah.
40: I'm simply saying, dude, I get the sentiment. We're giving Aaron a fair shot and we're doing this. I think it was better. I think it's even better when you have rivalries, when you have teams that are great, when you had Warriors, Cavs, and I knew I was getting ready to see LeBron. Can he ever, oh, they're going to bounce back. Oh, they won 3-1. They came back down 3. And then how they bounce back, they get KD. These things to me make it great.
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15: So basically, we got an update from The Athletic about the investigation going on with Kawhi Leonard and possible cap circumvention involving the Clippers, which put the trade to Toronto on pause. Not because the league stepped in, which I tried to tell everyone right away. It's because Toronto wanted to wait to see what the fallout could be, because they realized if they trade for Kawhi, all of a sudden they realize this, yeah, and he gets suspended and he's on their team. That does not help them.
16: So they didn't know this before they negotiated this deal for Kawhi Leonard.
15: The league said they told them. Maybe they got cold feet at the very end when they were about to finalize it. Maybe they got wind of something was going to come down and maybe he could be suspended. But I think it's as simple as, for some reason, they felt like, oh, we could just undo the trade. We could do some take backs here. They'd have to give us one of the first round picks back, which... something along those lines have happened before with like Terry Rozier going to Miami from Charlotte when Miami didn't know that he'd be under this gambling investigation. And I think they got an extra second out of it.
16: Yeah, but, trade was revised. I don't know if a pick like was literally taken back though.
15: Well, it's, I think they gave him another second.
16: Yeah.
15: But in this case, the Clippers could end up moving picks for Kawhi for another player, like maybe Peyton Watson from Denver. And then what happens? What, you're going to undo the trade that also, like, how is Toronto going to follow all the breadcrumbs of where their pieces went, of who they gave up for Kawhi? I mean, Brandon Ingram, who's involved in the trade, what if he got traded for Sabonis up in Sacramento? How are you going to undo the trade? You can't. So it's really, it is a cluster F that this happened.
16: Nope.
15: But Adam Silver definitely looked irked that the NBA was getting a lot of egg on their face because of it and wanted to make sure the blame went towards Toronto in this case when he gave his Summer League State of the Union at the Board of Governors meeting.
16: I mean, rightfully so. I understand. It's like, look, don't blame us. You know, everybody knew what they were playing with, what they got themselves into if they were going to negotiate with the Clippers and Kawhi Leonard in a potential deal. You knew what it was from the beginning. So don't try to point the spotlight on us. So on one of your most recent Clipper Talk podcasts, Adam, and talking about the aspiration situation, and I gave you a little bit of crap earlier in the show, but maybe a reasonable explanation if you're trying to look for...
15: That was Triceratops droppings.
16: If you are looking for a potential reason as to why, you know, it's legitimate, it was a legitimate deal that just didn't work out, you could look at it from that lens.
15: Well, I would say this. Pablo Torre has done like 11 different episodes now. And when he started, a lot of his evidence was the lack of evidence of there being any commercial or promotional deal that Kawhi actually did for aspiration. Was there a commercial, he said, that was left on the cutting room floor? If there was something like that, then you could see, okay, it's not a no-show job. Well, guess what came out this week from The Athletic? There was art design of him as Groot in Marvel Comics, and that being used because aspiration is about planting trees as kind of their little icon or character or mascot for the company. Now, it didn't go anywhere, but is that because cap circumvention, or is that because maybe Kawhi didn't like it or didn't want to do it or was difficult to deal with? Because there's two different things. Him being difficult, not wanting to do anything, and this whole thing being about cap circumvention with the Clippers using a company to pay Kawhi, totally opposite ends of the spectrum.
16: Yeah. The way that I saw it framed in The Athletic, and maybe I read it wrong, is like they had this whole I am Groot thing with Kawhi Leonard, and then eventually Aspiration had cold feet and said, like, hey, you know what? This guy's probably not the right pitch man because he doesn't have enough followership, so this is not going
15: to
16: work.
15: They seem to think it was a dead end.
16: Yeah.
15: Like, Kawhi's dragging his feet. He's not the best spokesman for this. But obviously, the people who came up with the idea, they certainly didn't think there was cap circumvention going on, or else they wouldn't have wasted their time with the design.
16: Yeah, you wouldn't think.
15: I mean, I guess, just would ask that to Pablo, because the whole time he said, where is it? Where's some of the stuff that he did? Well, there's something.
16: My only pushback to independent of what Pablo is doing, and obviously it's not a cut and dry thing, but for this to be taking as long as it's taking, and then the report that came out last week that there might be other circumvention going on involving Kawhi Leonard, I feel like the longer this goes on, it is not working out in the Clippers or Kawhi's favor.
15: The longer
16: it goes, I think the more and more that we're trending towards something being negative in their side of the story.
15: I mean, I would think if it was so open and shut like Pablo made it seem, it wouldn't take 11 months. But we'll see what happens next. Yeah. Coming up with us, we got to talk about retired guys and who actually came back and played well in FNA on FSR.
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7: 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It's over the bullpen. It's out of here for a second time tonight. And he gives the Red Sox the lead right on back. 4-3 in the third.
6: Red Sox Radio Network on the call. They defeated the Rays 5-3 for their 11th straight win. It is their longest winning streak since 2016. Max Muncy hit a two-run homer in the seventh to lift the Dodgers over the Yankees 2-1 to snap a three-game losing streak, and the Nationals beat the Athletics 23-4. Lucas Herbert has a two-shot lead after two rounds of the Open Championship at 8 under par. Bryson DeChambeau was penalized two strokes for improving the area of his intended backswing, and he is now three shots off the lead instead of one. I'm Brianna Muro.
8: Let's begin, shall we?
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11: 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Kevin Figures and Adam Osley.
16: Final hour of FNA on FSR. Thank you guys for joining us. Thanks to Yovan Buha of Buha's Block, Lakers Collective, formerly of The Athletic, joining us last hour, talking LeBron James, Lakers, and everything else NBA, Kawhi Leonard and the Clippers investigation ongoing as well. And thank you guys for joining us. At KFig1 is where you can find me on X. Adam is at Follow Adam A on X. We are at FNA Show on X as well.
17: If you want to get involved this hour, we're taking your phone calls 877-99 on Fox on this very subject. Best and worst comeback attempts in sports history in light of Aaron Donald. At least, I mean, he's not doing us like LeBron. But he is flirting with coming back here. It's not as annoying as what's happening with LeBron and where he's going to go and holding us and keeping us in suspense.
16: Well, because he's not kind of rubbing it in your face. Now, his wife, and it's always weird to me, like when you have family members or adjacent people to like these athletes put out tweets and weird subtweets and all that stuff. She sent out something cryptic earlier this week, like, I'm watching or whatever. It's like, whatever. It could be related. It could not be related. I don't really care.
17: The best was Ayesha Curry with Steph Curry talking about that it was fixed. It was rigged. The game was rigged. Was that 2016?
16: That was a while back. Exactly. I remember that one too. But Aaron Donald, video obviously last weekend of him at the Rams practice facility doing some on-field drills. And the reporting from Adam Schefter, Ian Rappaport, and the like is like, look, he's getting out there and he's getting lathered up and seeing exactly what kind of shape he's in and how he's going to end up feeling and putting pads on and seeing all that to see if he's actually mentally and physically ready to join the football team. It does not sound like, and this is something that Ian Rappaport reported on Thursday, I believe it was, that if he does rejoin the team, he is not going to join them for training camp. Shocker, a veteran doesn't want to go to training camp.
17: Yeah.
16: And if he did, it will be towards the end of training camp.
17: That was a non-starter to begin with. I mean,
16: right.
17: I'm not surprised by that. And they wouldn't care. They would not bat an eye. No, they would not
16: show
17: care
16: up in week
17: Rams.
16: 14.
17: This is somebody.
16: Didn't Eric Weddle do that the year they won the Super Bowl? Didn't they sign him in like week 18 or something like that?
17: Sounds right.
16: Before the playoffs started?
17: And Aaron Donald has stayed in tip-top shape to my knowledge, from all the workout stuff he puts out on social media.
2: Pure athlete,
17: this is not somebody that, you know, these big guys go one way or the other when they retire. Some of them shrink, and some of them get way bigger.
9: Hey, fat ass.
16: This isn't Thor with the beer gut, you know?
17: Lebowski Thor, or whatever they called him in Avengers Endgame. I'm convinced if mentally, if he's there and the knees feel good enough, I think he can still play at a high level.
16: I agree. And at a high level, like, is he going to be like dominant like he was 5 years ago? Most likely not. But you don't need him to be, because even if he's half of what he was, he's better than above average. He's a good, if not Hall of Fame caliber, defensive tackle. And then playing next to Myles Garrett, that just raises it another level. Because if you're not doubling Aaron Donald at this point in time, you have to at the very least double it Myles Garrett. And Aaron Donald 1-on-1 against anybody, whether he's 60% of his former self or 20% of his former self, is still a quality player.
17: It's kind of like what Jovan brought up with us earlier, talking about LeBron going to Miami, because that's the best guy he could play next to of all the options. Giannis is still, like, at his best, a top three player when he's healthy out there. And so he can carry the load, and he can fade into the background a little bit. Aaron Donald can do the same thing, playing next to Myles Garrett, who just turned 30 and is coming off his best season, breaking the sack record. But also, like, he might still be, like, I wouldn't be shocked if Aaron Donald was still at, like, a Pro Bowl level.
16: I'd see that, yeah.
17: Because he's the most dominant at his position ever. He's one of the most dominant football players. The distance between him and the next best guy is a wide chasm, wider than him. It's huge. Like, he is that special. And some of these guys that play defensive tackle, they were able to age well and play into their mid-30s and still be effective. I'm thinking like Sam Adams.
16: Yeah.
17: Is that
16: even Warren Sapp, who was a different type? I mean, a guy who shoot, like, you know, Sam Adams was kind of a, now, someone like him, he was more of a run stuffer anyway, so he wasn't necessarily super active.
17: But
16: I'm thinking like small, relative term if you're talking about defensive tackles. But like a guy like Warren Sapp, I think played until he was 36 or something like that with the Raiders and was still effective. He was still a good player at that point in time.
17: Yeah.
16: So guys who play on the interior like that, they age better than the edge guys who Reggie White might be unique because he was more of a power guy than a speed guy off of the edge. But generally speaking, the guys in between the tackles age a lot better and able to play a little bit longer or be more effective longer than guys on the edge.
17: Because you still gain muscle in your mid-30s. You're not losing any muscle at that point. And maybe some of the fast, twitchy stuff isn't as much there, but you could still be really stout and hold your own. And you're probably still putting on some weight at that time. And yeah, I have no doubt Aaron Donald could come back and be effective right now.
16: Yeah, and I am, by the way, I have no doubts in my mind at this point in time. I don't know what you think he's playing.
17: There's been way too much smoke.
16: Yeah, I don't know when it's going to happen. I don't know if he's going to be ready for week one or if he's going to be ready for week five or something like that. But he will be in a Rams uniform before the end of this upcoming season.
17: Well, you look at the Rams, it's like, okay, you got to the NFC Championship. You were competitive. You could have won that game. And you add Myles Garrett. Like, they're better. They've gotten better in so many ways. So they bring in defensive backs from Kansas City to improve the secondary. There's not a lot that's going to have to be on his plate. And even if there is at times, I think he can handle it.
16: Yeah, I agree. Yeah.
17: Really.
16: Completely fine. But it got me to thinking. So we're going to operate off the assumption that Aaron Donald is going to end up unretiring and returning to the Rams. So it got us to thinking about other people who decided to hang it up for a year or two or however many, and then decided to come back. There are obviously some duds, which we can get to, but there are actually some success stories when it comes to that front as well.
17: Okay. You want to start?
16: The first one that came to my mind, honestly, Adam, was Ricky Williams. So Ricky Williams obviously was drafted by the Saints. Eagles traded their entire draft, traded their entire draft so they can move up and get Ricky Williams as their running back. Didn't do a whole lot in New Orleans. Gets traded to the Miami Dolphins. Has a phenomenal first season with them. And then in 2004, because he was smoking too much weed, he was levied a 4-game suspension. But instead of accepting that suspension, he decided to retire for a full season.
12: Crack addict.
17: No.
16: It wasn't
12: he was
16: crack.
12: Smoking too much marijuana.
16: Just a little bit of weed, right?
17: So nobody would care now.
16: No, I said it's. I know for people, some younger audiences listening now, I was like, really? Yes, really.
17: We were that stupid.
16: Yeah. So Came back in 2005. He was part of that two-headed monster with the Wildcat with Ronnie Brown, who was a rookie at that point in time.
2: That's right.
16: Then got suspended for a full season for smoking weed.
12: He was smoking too much marijuana.
16: Yes, he was, Vin. So sits out an entire season. He does his pilgrimage. Remember, he grew that crazy-looking scraggly beard into the 60 Minutes interview and was going overseas and doing all sorts of weird other drugs.
2: He was disheveled. He was figuring things out. He was kind of like Tristan in Legends of the Falls, like going out in Legend of the Fall, finding himself, Brad Pitt.
16: It was kind of like Aaron Rodgers before Aaron Rodgers to a certain degree when it comes to the ayahuasca and stuff like that.
2: He seemed more sincere, though. Like Aaron Rodgers, not as genuine. Like, he does want the Netflix series. I don't know if Ricky Williams really cared.
16: So Ricky sat out that full season, came back in 2007, but got hurt almost right away. Was injured the entire 2007 season, essentially. Then came back in 2008 and continued that Wildcat duo with Brown, and actually ran for 1,000 yards at the age of 33 after two separate stints of not playing for a full season. I think at the running back position, I don't have him on my list, but we remember the saga of Le'Veon Bell, how he had the contract stalemate with the Pittsburgh Steelers and sat out an entire year, and then all of a sudden he goes back with the Jets and he can't run. He can't play anymore. Because it took too much time from a position like that for him to be able to come back and be effective. And yet someone like Ricky Williams was able to basically miss two full seasons non-consecutively and come back and be almost as effective as he was when he was at his best.
2: I remember he lost weight when he came back, too, his first stint in Miami. And he looked faster at times. Like, he wasn't running over guys as much as he was early in his career. He's a fascinating guy that I think just wanted to be, I don't know, more cultured, more of a student of the world. And did come up with the greatest quote of all time when he got popped for the weed, which was, quote, "I got high and forgot I wasn't supposed to get high."
9: You want to get high?
2: I mean, he was too high to remember he wasn't supposed to get high.
16: I mean, how do you beat that?
2: That's the greatest thing I ever heard. He was really just ahead of his time.
16: I mean, yeah.
2: That's all much. This was. He was getting high. Like, he was zoning out and probably living in 2026 when he was getting high back then. He was in the future. All right, speaking of, this is different. It's not a player. It's a former player. But I would say Mike Ditka, his comeback in 97 as a coach after the success with the Bears, he retires for 5 years. He comes back and makes the fateful move of moving all those picks to get Ricky Williams and Danny Werfel from Florida. That didn't work out well for them. I remember my Panthers ragdolling him around. Sorry, Brady, the Saints were bad. That was a mistake, him coming back
16: don't say.
2: And being the head coach.
18: I've made a huge mistake.
2: Even though it really didn't hurt his aura and how people think of him and the 85 Bears, I don't want to say they're the most overhyped team ever, but they get talked about more than many. And they didn't go back-to-back. They didn't win another one during that era. I don't know. That what? Was that harsh?
16: I mean,
2: sweetness.
16: I don't necessarily disagree with you, but
2: they had characters. They had characters. That were
16: when they
2: so
16: had the
2: memorable.
16: Super Bowl shuffle and all that stuff.
2: Yeah, the dominating defense. Yeah, with the stuff you could do back then defensively and get away with is a little bit different.
16: Those were the rules at the time. I don't hold it against them. I was like, well, back then it was like, yeah, back then those were the rules.
2: Yeah,
16: so.
2: But who was that quarterback for the Lions that they killed? Like, literally, I think they killed this guy. Like, it was so bad. It was nasty what they did to him.
16: It wasn't Scott Mitchell, was it?
2: No, it wasn't Scott Mitchell. Like, who's on probably doing an Ozempic commercial right now. Mark, you think you know who it was? This was one of the nastiest hits of all
19: was it Ferguson?
2: Time. Turd Ferguson? I don't know.
16: It's not Turd Ferguson.
2: Ferguson, Lions quarterback, gets destroyed. Sees his life pass before his eyes. Like, look it up. Lions, Bears, hit, quarterback. Find it on YouTube because I'm pretty sure this guy got broken off something fierce. Oh, you're right. Joe Ferguson. Wilbur Marshall hit him. Good call by Mark.
16: Mark is Mr. Chi-Town. Come on.
2: Yeah.
18: I'm sure
16: Mark probably takes issue with the fact that you called the Bears the overrated. So
2: this hit is not overrated. Just don't hate.
19: It's the Bears. They beat everybody except one team.
2: Who was the team they lost to that year?
9: Miami.
16: Miami Dolphins.
2: Oh.
16: Because they were going to go there. It was a Monday night football game, I believe. Correct me if I'm wrong there, Mark, because the whole hype was like, oh, the Bears are looking to break the Dolphins' undefeated season.
9: Yeah, that was the big point. When they were playing Miami, it was the big hope that if they could win that, that would just be an extra thing about it. But Dick and the defensive coach for the Bears were, it was sort of argument that they were having. So the defense and the offense weren't getting along.
2: Did Ditka put a cigar in his face?
16: Yeah, Ditka and Buddy Ryan wanted to kill each other. Right. Mark, I think you're
9: so
16: putting it kindly.
9: They were arguing that game, so the defense and the offense didn't work out the best. So
16: I feel like they argued their entire tenure, to be honest with you, Mark. They found a way to make it work and get a championship.
2: You know,
16: but from what
2: Ethel
16: I hear, those guys were at each other's throats from day one.
2: Yeah. Fred and Ethel still loved each other, though. It's exactly. That type of thing. Like, do you got another one, Kevin?
16: Yeah, I'm going to go with one of the more popular ones, or famous ones, I should say, will be Magic Johnson. Obviously retires in 91 with the HIV diagnosis. Nobody knew what to think or what to expect at that point in time.
2: I cried. I thought he was going
16: to
2: die.
16: Many people did. Returns to play in the 92 All-Star game, wins the MVP, is a member of the Dream Team, and then comes back to the Lakers out of nowhere in 1995, plays the final 30-some-odd games for them, and actually plays pretty well at power forward.
2: Yeah.
16: Then he decided to retire again because he was like, why am I listening to Dale Harris? And like, what am I doing?
2: And I'm then, good. Oh, God.
19: Let her rip.
20: You know, from Los Angeles, it's the Magic Hour.
19: Hey.
20: And now, the man of the hour, Magic.
21: Thank you.
16: Magic Johnson had a very short-lived and very unsuccessful late-night show. But you know what? Considering all of his other business successes, I think he can afford that dud.
2: You're right.
16: I'll give him that one.
2: Doesn't taint his legacy,
16: I feel like,
2: at all.
16: Almost everything else that he has done has turned to gold. So I'll give him the Magic Hour not working out that well for him.
2: I got a guy who had a good comeback and then a bad comeback.
16: Ooh, I think I might know where you're going.
2: Okay. So, Muhammad Ali.
16: That's it. Absolutely.
2: was a conscientious objector to the war in Vietnam.
16: Yep.
2: Goes to jail. Gets out. Beats who in the Rumble in the Jungle? But, Foreman. Before the Foreman girls. Before we knew
16: way
2: him for
16: before
2: that.
16: The Foreman. This was Foreman in his prime.
2: His weird crab punches, but they were strong. And he had an interesting style.
16: Just, he absorbed all of them.
2: Yeah.
16: Had George Foreman tire himself out.
2: He does
16: phenomenal
2: that.
16: Phenomenal strategy.
2: In the first comeback. And beats George Foreman. But then in the second comeback, he goes down something fierce from Larry Holmes.
22: In the fifth, my ass goes down.
2: I think he was 38. And it was embarrassing.
23: It was embarrassing.
2: It was his first TKO of his career. Not great.
16: I feel like that's a story with a lot of these boxers. I mean, there's a lot of guys you can probably put on this list. It was like, hey, you held on for probably about 6-7 fights too long.
2: Yeah.
16: And Muhammad Ali was kind of, it wasn't that many, but his last 3 or 4 is kind of like, yeah, we kind of dealt without that.
2: You know, if you're screaming, I am the greatest all the time and like have the most bravado ever, it may take longer for that guy to realize he doesn't have it anymore.
16: Yeah. Just a little bit. There's a level of irrational confidence that you need.
2: Yeah.
16: I'll stick with a boxer, by the way, because this is one of the most iconic of all time, Sugar Ray Leonard.
2: Mm.
16: So Sugar Ray Leonard retired for 4 years, came out of retirement. No warm-up fight, moved up to middleweight, and fought Marvin Hagler, who for like 7 straight years was kicking everybody's ass. And out of nowhere, Sugar Ray Leonard ends up wearing out Marvin Hagler and actually winning the middleweight championship. To this day, one of the great fights and great results of all time.
2: All right. I'm going to go off the grid a little bit into an area I don't know that well. But I do remember this somewhat because of one reason. Borg retired from tennis at 26.
16: Yeah.
2: And when he returned in 91, he was still using wooden rackets. The technology had improved and he didn't. He was at a disadvantage the entire time and wasn't the same guy. Maybe because of that. I don't know. He was a purist.
16: So this would have been the equivalent of Philip Rivers came out of retirement last year to play for the Colts and he wore a leather helmet is basically what Bjorn Borg did when he came out of retirement to play tennis.
2: Yeah, that didn't make a lot of sense to me.
16: Well, I mean, I do what makes you comfortable, I guess, you know?
2: Comfortable getting your ass whooped with old technology.
16: Like, speaking to Philip Rivers, by the way, like, I mean, they didn't win any games with him under center with the Colts, but I think all things considered, for a guy that didn't play for four straight years and literally joined the team at the end of the season, 63% completions, four touchdowns, three interceptions, he could have been a lot worse.
2: Yeah.
16: So I actually give Philip Rivers credit for even agreeing to do it. With no training camp, like a bye week, like a week and a half of practices under his belt to come in and play into the NFL after four seasons off. I thought he showed himself pretty damn well. I think that might be as impressive a feat as we're going to talk about on these lists.
2: I got another bad one because I tend to veer towards the negative.
19: Of course, I feel the conflict within you. Let go of your hate.
2: I didn't realize this until we came up with this segment and topic. Bob Cousy came back for the Cincinnati Royals when he was 41.
16: Did he?
2: And averaged less than a point per game. And they say ran Oscar Robertson and Jerry Lucas out of Cincinnati.
16: Wait, how so? Like,
2: I know he became the coach, I think, at one point. But Bob Cousy, all-time great. Nobody ever brings this up. Didn't go well. Not well at all.
16: You say he averaged less than a point per game?
2: Let me double check and double source this, but I think it was
16: Skip Bayless did better than that, right?
2: I was gonna say, I think we're in Skip Bayless territory here. Like, not 1.4, but what is this right here? Mr. 0.7?
16: 0.7.
2: He averaged 0.7. Now he played 7 games.
16: Okay.
2: And he only got 5 minutes per game.
16: All right.
2: Thoroughly washed was Bob Cousy at this time. I don't know what he was thinking. He still shot those free throws in that scene in Blue Chips, though, and made like 50 straight or whatever it was.
16: See, there you go.
2: Wasn't that Cousy? I think so. Definitely Nick Nolte in the scene as they were ad-libbing there.
16: That reminds me of like the late Jerry West, like talking to some middle school kids. This had to have been like 13 years ago. And someone took a video of him, and he's showing them how to shoot, and he's just like stroking like shots from like 20 feet out, like it's nothing, but net. And he's in his 70s or whatever it is. Yeah, you got that jump shot, you never lose it. Here's a good one though that I forgot about: Deion Sanders when he went to the Baltimore Ravens. Remember he was on the NFL Today on their pregame show for a while, and it brought me all the way back because the year the Raiders got their asses kicked by the Buccaneers in the Super Bowl. They were just hemorrhaging defensive backs. Like, Charles Woodson was out for a long time because he broke his leg. Torrey James, their other starting cornerback, broke his leg. Both of those guys played in the Super Bowl with rods in their legs. That's how bad it was. That was back when they did not have a bye week in between the conference title games and the Super Bowl, and they absolutely could have used it. But towards the end of the regular season, the Raiders wanted to sign Deion Sanders, even though he hadn't played in a couple of years, and Deion was going to go there. But the Redskins at the time still had his rights. And when they waived his contract, and the Chargers, who obviously were in the Raiders division, caught wind that he was going to sign with the Raiders, they decided to claim him. And Deion Sanders went on this giant rant. I'll never forget it on the NFL on CBS or CBS This Morning or whatever it was called. And he was like, Marty Schottenheimer, what the hell did you claim me for? Y'all teams suck. I ain't trying to go there. I was trying to go to the Raiders. You stopped me from trying to compete for a Super Bowl. So that offseason, he was a free agent.
2: A different time to think about somebody wanting to go to the Raiders like that, huh?
16: Right? Yeah. Well, he would have fit right in with the geriatric crew. I mean, it was Jerry Rice and Tim Brown and Rich Gannon and all those old guys. He would have fit right in. They didn't win a Super Bowl, but he was actually pretty productive for the Baltimore Ravens. Played there for a couple of seasons. Was kind of a slot corner, hybrid safety. Had a pick six, I think, against the Cleveland Browns his second year there, the last pick six of his career. So some people were like, oh, he was terrible in Baltimore.
2: No.
16: I mean, based on what he was asked to do, he actually played pretty damn well, especially because, have you seen his feet, by the way?
2: Oh, his feet are gnarly. They're worse than Shaq's.
16: Throwing up gang signs. It's ridiculous. How is he even able to walk? It's ridiculous. And I think he had a toe amputated since then.
2: Yeah, that sounds about right.
16: Since his playing days. Well, he's obviously had a lot of health issues.
2: Well,
16: but he played extremely well in Baltimore for a couple of years.
2: He played so well. He got a Burger King commercial where they superimposed the king on top of him on a pick six against Buffalo, I remember.
19: Look at burgers, Walter.
2: And he's high-stepping, but yeah, it's the king instead of him.
16: That's right. There was one of those for him. There was one of those for Troy Polamalu. You're right.
2: All right. Coming up next, your phone calls, 877-99 on Fox. best and worst comebacks by individuals in sports. He's Kevin Figures. I'm Adam Moslin. 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
23: We'll have a light northeast breeze today, so we won't have to worry about humidity. We'll have a mostly sunny sky for your Saturday, an above average high of 92 degrees. On Sunday, the south wind returns. We'll have a mostly sunny sky and a high of 97 degrees. We'll be around 100 on Monday with some scattered moisture-starved storms. From the Storm Center, I'm meteorologist Jay Trobeck.
24: Wow. We've got some Red Hot Tiger Bomb and Don King. And we'll combine all of these things together. They have never been combined together before. And we are going to have a delicious, wonderful po' boy sandwich is what we're going to have. All right, so first of all, this is simple. You ask, what's the moral of the Conor McGregor story? Even after a very long sabbatical where he became an alcohol salesman, Conor McGregor is still appointment viewing. He is. He's appointment viewing. You know that. 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Hard pass. However, it validated. You know, I got me to check it out. 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
2: You lose.
1: I got a couple of guys that left the game for a bit in the NBA due to more unusual injuries, like Alonzo Mourning with the kidney issue.
0: Oh, right.
1: That he blamed on ibuprofen or something, taking too much of that. Didn't he get a kidney transplant at one point?
0: He absolutely did.
1: He came back and did not embarrass himself. In fact,
0: more better than that. He was a key contributor to a championship team. He was Shaq's backup.
1: Yeah. Did he tear his Achilles at the end of that series against Dallas in 06?
0: I don't recall that.
1: Okay. I feel like he ended up having one more bad injury that eventually took him out. But the other guy, yeah. Kevin Johnson, had some strange injuries, left the game for a while. I know we're not supposed to talk about KJ anymore.
0: Well, but, we talk about him as a basketball player.
1: Yes,
0: you know,
1: we can.
0: That's you know.
1: Separate the art from the artist.
0: Yeah.
1: Those are two guys.
0: I don't know if he missed any time with the San Antonio Spurs, but I know Sean Elliott had cancer, right? Did he have leukemia is what it was?
1: That sounds right. It was something very serious.
0: Very serious, life-threatening. So I don't know if he actually missed full seasons or just like parts of a season, but I feel like he definitely missed some time and was a key player when they won their first championship in the, well, their quote-unquote strike-shortened season championship.
1: Well,
0: the asterisk, as Phil Jackson likes to say.
1: He was the only one that said that.
3: If Phil Jackson came back, still no coach in Mick.
1: He was the only one. They didn't play in a bubble.
0: No, they didn't.
1: They swept. The Lakers didn't get a game off of them in the Western Conference Finals. Like, how do you hate on that team? I could see if it was close, maybe, but they destroyed them. All right, what else you got here, Kevin?
0: Well, I mean, I feel like there's an obvious thing that we missed, and I'm surprised somebody hasn't said anything on social media, but, I mean, we got to talk about Michael Jordan, who did it twice, right? First retirement. Now, whatever the reasons were for why he retired, only he and God know that for sure, obviously. Came back, won the second three-peat, retired again, and went to the Wizards front office, came down from the front office and joined the team on the court, and as we've discussed on this show, did not embarrass himself at all. Now, the team sucked. The team that he helped construct sucked. But
1: he, as
0: an individual player, even before he suffered that knee injury, even after he suffered that knee injury and he came back and he was relegated to just a mid-range jump shooter, equated himself pretty damn well at the age of 38, 39 for Washington.
1: We talked about Brett Favre earlier and how magical that season was in Minnesota.
4: Take it easy, over now. I'm getting old.
1: I mean, where did he finish MVP that year? Because it was that special, especially the two games against the Packers. He made some of the best throws I've ever seen in my life.
0: What was he
1: it
0: like?
1: It was pure cinema.
0: Close to 40 touchdowns and like 5 picks or something like that. I feel like I'm not that far off on that ratio.
1: I don't think so either. And remember how it started that year for them, game one?
0: Was it like a walk-off touchdown pass to like Sidney Rice in the back of the end zone or something like that?
1: I think against the 49ers. Like it got off to that start where you just felt like you were living in a movie until it turned out to a nightmare when Favre reverted back to his old ways in the NFC Championship
0: game. That season, he completed 68% of his passes for 4,202 yards, 33 touchdowns, and 7 interceptions. This is Brett Favre we're talking about.
1: Where did say he ended up MVP-wise? And who won the MVP that season?
0: So that would have been the 2009 season.
1: They gave it to Adrian Peterson, who was on his team. No, that wasn't the Peterson year where he came back off the ACL and then won the MVP.
0: Peyton Manning won it that year.
1: Okay, fairs. That was remarkable. And it went downhill, but it just seemed like everything came together. He got his revenge on the Packers.
0: Right. Got him to the NFC Championship game where Breeze Saints were beating him up with Bounty Gate.
1: Why would you even ponder passing it?
0: Yeah.
1: The Saints also got a BS call at the end of that game to get them in field goal range. I'd just like to point that out.
0: Of course you would, because you know Breeze listening. Well, by the way.
5: It's so funny. Okay, anyways.
0: That MVP race, Brett Favre was fourth. He had 2% of the vote.
1: Makes sense.
0: 2% of the vote.
1: Oh, no, it should be higher, actually.
0: For insane numbers. He was behind Peyton Manning, Drew Brees, Philip Rivers, and then Brett Favre comes in at number four. Even for Offensive Player of the Year, he wasn't even in the top four. Chris Johnson got it.
1: I would have thought.
0: Now, granted, Chris Johnson ran for 2,000 yards that year, but still.
1: CJ2K, I would have thought he would have gotten more just based upon the narrative, the story. He's Brett Favre.
0: 12-4, Vikings in that division.
1: You know, just go out there, run around, draw some plays up in the dirt. Good old boy, John Madden's guy. Like, that's a little bit surprising to me, honestly.
0: Very surprising. But yeah, no, he goes fourth in MVP voting. He did not even get, it doesn't look like he even got a vote when it came to Offensive Player of the Year.
1: I got one for you.
0: Okay.
1: Tiger Woods in 2019.
0: Oh.
1: Winning the Masters after the car accident. That was pretty special. That was a great comeback. Okay. Yeah, the first car accident.
0: Well, I'm just saying. I was just being real. I mean, come on.
1: And I hope he can come back again. Is he playing this weekend?
0: No, he is not.
1: Is he at the Open?
0: No, he is not at the Open. I get so. I feel like I say this every year.
1: Do it, Kevin.
0: The Open, the British Open. Can we just call it the British Open? Who cares? Why are people being so snobby about it? It's not called the British Open. It's called the Open. Whatever.
1: Is the
0: you
1: first.
0: Know what I mean?
1: It's
0: Who
1: the
0: cares?
1: It's the original.
0: Whatever. Gives a rip.
1: I'm just saying.
0: Arguing about crap about like, don't say the British Open. It's the Open. Who cares?
1: Anybody else best, worst comebacks in sports individually? Not comebacks like down 28-3. That's not what we're talking about here.
0: Well, that's about as worse as it can get.
1: And Tom Brady probably has almost had one.
0: Yeah, well, Tom Brady, like, retired, but then came back, but it was all within the same offseason. Like, he didn't actually take any time off.
1: Yeah, that S don't count.
0: So that does not count whatsoever.
1: He stayed in game shape.
0: You actually have to step away from the game and then come back.
1: And
0: there were failed attempts that I rooted for. I remember Brandon Roy tried to make a comeback with, I think it was the Minnesota Timberwolves.
1: You know, there's one happening right now. That was, yes, I think it was Minnesota. Brandon Roy was a dog on the court and a badass and one of the most clutch guys ever.
0: And crazy because he didn't wow you with anything. Like, he wasn't a crazy athlete. Like, he just knew how to play.
1: That's what they're going to say about Keaton Wagler in 10 years. Let me tell you.
0: Your lips to God's ears.
1: No, another guy that is currently going through this that just had a tryout in front of pro scouts, Victor Oladipo. Victor was on the verge of being like a top 10 player before he got hurt. Before he had, I think he tore the patella tendon, like really bad knee issue.
0: And never recovered from that. Had a couple of comeback attempts. I mean, this is something, and this is this whole open workout that he did, Adam, has been campaigning about it on social media for like a month. He's like, somebody give me a shot. Give me a shot. And then he posted, I think about 2 weeks ago, I'm holding myself an open tryout for anybody that wants to come on this given date. So that open tryout was it on Friday?
1: I think it just happened, this week? Yeah.
0: Okay. I mean,
1: I'll put one more up there.
0: Okay.
1: And I don't know. No, he definitely missed a year. He might have missed 2 years. Sean Livingston.
0: Oh, that's a great one.
1: Sean Livingston.
2: Nobody get a body bag.
0: Who was such a phenomenal athlete and great passer, had all the promise when the Clippers drafted him, and then his leg flew off.
1: It was one, the type of injury where you knew where you were. It was Joe Theismann. It was Napoleon Kaufman with the Raiders.
0: Yes.
1: That type of serious injury.
0: Devastating.
2: Oh, my name.
1: Yeah. I heard the screams, Kevin. Yeah. I still hear the screams at night. And he came back and turned out to be one of the best mid-range shooters ever and a real high-level contributor to championship Warriors teams.
0: It was an incredible, and I don't remember exactly how many years he missed, but I feel like it was multiple before he was able to come back and turn himself into a really great contributor for the Golden State Warriors. Yeah.
1: I think he tried to come back with Miami at first. We got Rick calling in from Alaska.
0: Oh.
1: All right. Juno? Rick,
0: Gnome.
1: What's up? Watch out for the Grizzly Bears. I watched the documentary.
6: I only started listening about 10, 15 minutes ago, probably about 10 minutes. Willie Mays.
1: Is this about... did he miss time? Did he miss a season?
0: Or did he just happen to end his career
1: poorly,
0: unceremoniously with the Mets?
6: Well, I thought he was out for a year when he left. And they picked him up. And I could be way off.
1: You could be right. Yeah. I mean, baseball players, they can have more longevity at times.
0: Yeah, I'm looking at...
1: You could
0: at,
1: be
0: I'm
1: right,
0: looking,
1: but you're wrong.
0: Yeah. I'm looking at Willie Mays. Willie Mays went straight from San Francisco in 72 to the Mets.
6: All right.
0: So, yeah, but, so he did not have to take any time in between. But, you know, it would be better off if he had finished with San Francisco.
6: Yeah, well, that's true.
1: Rick, what?
6: Yeah.
1: Is it the same time we're at right now in Alaska?
0: I don't think it is. No, is the sun out in Alaska right now?
1: Yeah. Like, how was it? 30 Days of Darkness movie with the vampires or whatever?
0: How are we looking up there right now?
6: Well, right now it's about 12:40.
1: How often do you see a moose, Rick?
6: Well, recently where I live at, probably at least 3 or 4 times a week.
1: Wow.
6: Not necessarily in the road or driveway, but I've driven past them, you know, maybe eating a tree or something like that.
1: And do you stay strapped for the bears?
0: Oh, you got to, right?
6: Yeah, I sure do stay away from them. But every once in a while, we'll see a black bear.
0: So, like, so if it's like, you know, 45 degrees outside, you consider that a heat wave, right? You're jumping in the pool. Is that how that works?
6: No, it's kind of cold for 45. Maybe if it's 50, 55 is a
0: Because I had a homie of mine, so he played college basketball at the University of Alaska, and so he would come back home for, like, you know, Christmas or whatever, and he said he'd be playing outside, playing basketball with his shirt off, and it'd be like 52 degrees outside, and his mom was like, "What's wrong with you?" He was like, "Man, Mom, it's hot out here. What are you talking about?"
1: Toasty!
0: Like,
6: that's true.
0: The way your body adjusts is insane.
6: It does. You get used to it.
1: Rick. Yeah. Do you ever see those shows like Alone or Survivor Man or the one with Bear Grylls and you're like, these guys are so soft. I could do this easily.
0: Okay, well, hold on. Rick, like you have like cities, right? It's not like you're just walking around trudging through ice and like trying to avoid, I'm not, there's no polar bears, but you know what I mean. Like you have cities and grocery stores and movie theaters. It's not like you're in the middle of nowhere.
6: Well, it's not like that. It's Anchorage is a city. It's about
1: how quick can you make a fire, Rick?
6: Well, you know, I don't camp. I RV. So.
1: Ooh, that's my type of glamping. Yeah,
0: absolutely.
1: This is the way. This is the way. Smart man.
0: Give me some electricity. Give me some hot chocolate. I'm all for it.
1: Rick, thanks for the interview. True.
0: Rick, you're a good sport.
1: You
0: got to
1: call in again.
0: Yeah, call us again.
6: All right, bye.
1: There goes Rick in Alaska. Soon to be regular here on FNA.
0: I love it.
1: Coming up next, one of our regulars, producer Mike. Is this his swan song? Oh, it's his segment next. He's taking over. Mike on Mike next here on FNA on Fox Sports Radio.
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18: Mark is very good, possibly even a great player. But calling any one player the face of the league, absent the sort of on-court and cross-platform dominance of a Michael Jordan or LeBron James, is an insult to an awful lot of great players.
19: I hear Cap, and I think he's right in principle,
10: but I think he ends up being a bit wrong in practice, meaning like this is just the world we live in, and I'll explain what I mean. I get his sentiment, right? It's a whole league. We're all part of a whole. We're all part of this bigger thing.
9: Yeah.
10: And like he said, aside from a Jordan who was just on another level, or maybe even a LeBron who's been 20 plus years on another level, you know, but it shouldn't be. And I think I hear his point, but I think there are other factors that determine when someone is the face of the league. And a large portion of that is your audience, mm-hmm. right? Just the fans, the people who are tuning in. And I think the other part is the metrics. You look down at the numbers, the viewing, the ratings, the online socials, you're like, okay. And I think you also look at the dollars, right? Purchases, the money that's come in, all that good stuff. And I think all those things, and then of course, ultimately talent as well, right? Yeah. So you kind of have to put all those things in a blender. Mm-hmm. And specifically with Caitlin Clark, let me be very clear. Asia Wilson is the best.
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11: So here it is.
19: George Pickens is going to play the 2026 season on his $27.3 million franchise tag. I think they looked at George Pickens. He produced last year. For the most part, behaved. There was that curfew issue that took place in Vegas. For the most part, there was some other fines that were assessed that came out. But George Pickens, I think, played nice. I think he'll play nice now. He's going to get his $27 million, which is a nice little paycheck for 1 year of service. And I think he's probably going to be elsewhere next year, because I can't imagine Dallas looks at this and says, we're going to pay and make our top three highest paid players our quarterback and two wide receivers. It just doesn't make a whole lot of sense.
7: Two pros, LeVar Arrington, Brady Quinn, and a cup of Joe, Jonas Knox. 6 a.m. Eastern, 3 a.m. Pacific on Fox Sports Radio. And now, Steve Covino.
19: Oh, boy.
7: Uh-oh. Rich Davis. This is Covino and Rich.
19: Here's what Derek Jeter had to say about Volpe.
20: Look, it's obvious the Yankees have made a commitment to Anthony. Personally, I don't know him that well, but they're banking on a big upside.
19: Mm-hmm. Derek Jeter is letting it be known that I don't have a relationship with this dude. 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What he's saying here is, Anthony hasn't reached out to me for any advice whatsoever.
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1: Kevin, you know how we can prove we're live?
0: How's that?
1: Let's get to it.
7: Hey, is this on? Quiet, please. Shut up. It's Mike on Mike.
21: Yes.
1: Mike?
21: Yes, Adam.
1: Mike.
10: Guess what day it is?
1: It's his last day because we're firing his ass. No, that's not what's happening here. Mike is so well sought after. He's so in high demand that, like, I don't know if we can keep him forever.
0: No, Mike's moving on up faster than George and Wheezy. It's crazy.
1: Mike, what's
0: good? For you kids out there, there was a sitcom called The Jeffersons back in the day. Just letting you know.
3: No, I appreciate that, you guys. That's really awesome. So today, it being the last time for Mike on Mike, I guess, I want to do something a little bit unique, and I want to hear everybody's answers here. So, of course, Kevin, Adam, and I'd love to hear Mark's answer on this topic as well. So with the World Cup final being set, we obviously have Argentina, we got Spain, and a show that I love to watch on FS1, First Things First, they did a topic of if Messi were to win a back-to-back World Cup, would he be the GOAT of all GOATs? I think he is already the GOAT in soccer, and the second World Cup would solidify him of being the GOAT, zero argument about it. So I want to go around and ask everybody, who is your GOAT of all GOATs in any sport? It could be individual, it could be team, whatever your preference is. And I can start with mine. The GOAT of all GOATs for me is Muhammad Ali. Never was alive, obviously, to watch him at his peak performances.
1: Check out the Larry Holmes fight.
0: Yeah. Well, you know.
1: Highly recommend.
3: Well, greatness, you need some turbulence every once in a while. So, but yeah, Muhammad Ali is my answer. So I'm curious to hear everybody's answers. The GOAT of all GOATs for any sport.
1: Like, personally to you?
3: Well, yeah,
1: or just what you think should be considered. This guy is definitely, definitively better than anybody else at his craft.
3: It can be completely up to you. All a little bit more subjective than objective.
1: Who's next?
3: Mark, you want to go?
4: Let's see what the host of the show thinks first.
1: I mean, you're wearing the Bulls hat, so I know where you're going with this. But
0: I mean, I was kind of felt like Mark might be biased on that, too. But
1: I took it as, like, who is obviously the best ever at what they did? And the name that actually came to mind is kind of strange, but I think it's John Jones. Like, I don't think anybody can compete with what he did in MMA. Like, there is more separation between him and the next best guy at that than maybe there is between whoever you think the best quarterback is, the best basketball player is. Other stuff can be debated. I don't know if you can debate John Jones, honestly.
0: I'm going to be called a prisoner of the moment.
1: Yeah,
0: and the book is not closed on him quite yet. But based on what I... But by the way, the guy actually played for 6 years in Anaheim before he actually put on a Dodger jersey. For those who don't recognize the fact that Shohei Ohtani, he did not just show up with the Dodgers 2 seasons ago.
1: Anaheim, they got a team down there?
0: For him to do what he has been able to do at the level he's been able to do it, and it's a shame that he's lost a couple of seasons, at least pitching-wise, because he's had a couple of Tommy John surgeries. But for him to have a 3 and even close to sub-3 ERA, his 1 year, I think his second to last season in Anaheim, he had an ERA that was like 3-1, and he also hit 40 home runs and drove in over 100 runs. Nobody does that. And this is modern MLB. This isn't like placing off against plumbers or whatever you want to say back in the 1900s or something. It is unreal what this guy is doing. So I'm going to be called a prisoner of the moment, but Ohtani, especially if he continues on this arc, he continues his run of dominance, pitching and hitting, it might be him for me.
1: I think you're right. I just don't want to take him because it's too obvious. But no, I think you're right.
0: Because obvious can be right. That's fine.
1: Mark, what's up? Who do you got?
4: So, Michael just took mine. It's Muhammad Ali because he took a stance about the war. So, they took everything away from him. And then he made his way back to the top. And despite what Adam thinks about other fights, because of what he fought through and all those things,
1: that's what I saw.
4: He is my GOAT.
0: He did lose a chunk of his prime, obviously, while he was locked up. So that does certainly that can help or hurt his cause, to be honest. And the fact that he came out and had to put himself back in shape and was able to rise to the top and fight at the highest level, yeah, he'll get credit for that.
1: Project NIL is next. It's FNA on Fox Sports Radio.
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7: In baseball, Max Muncy hit a two-run homer in the seventh to lift the Dodgers over the Yankees 2-1 to snap a three-game losing streak. The Red Sox have won 11 straight games after they swept the Rays 5-3. The White Sox have won four straight as Colson Montgomery and Brayden Montgomery combined for 7 RBI as they take down the Blue Jays 12-4. The Braves crushed the Rangers 15-1, and the Royals scored 4 runs in the bottom of the 10th and walked it off against the Padres 7-6. Lucas Herbert has a 2-shot lead after 2 rounds of the Open Championship at 8 under par. Bryson DeChambeau was penalized 2 strokes for improving the area of his intended backswing. He is now 3 shots off the lead. In the WNBA, Caitlin Clark scored a career-high 45 points as the Fever beat the Storm 110-107. I'm Brianna Muro.
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32: 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Here's Anthony Gargano and William Penn Charter School Director of Athletics, Daniel DeBernardinis.
10: Well, good morning, good morning, good morning, good morning, good morning. Happy Fox Sports Saturday. This is Project NIL. Danny DeBernardinis, the Danny DDAD, the athletic director from Penn Charter High School, one of the oldest schools in the country. I'm Anthony Gargano. You're from the Fellas, your resident sports dad. And this is Project NIL. Everything on the incredible name, image, likeness. We cover it all from college sports, high school, even youth, and its whole confluence. That's wild. This is a wild, wild world. Good morning, Danny D.
0: How we doing, cuz? How we doing over there, brother?
10: What are you doing, my boy? Everything good?
0: Yes, sir, man. Yes, sir. Hanging in there.
10: I like it. I like it. I want to start. So, interestingly, our friend, Brian Baldinger.
0: The legend. The man, yes, the myth.
10: He's the best. He was at an NIL camp.
0: Wow.
10: So, yesterday, there was a camp in Florida.
0: Okay.
10: Joby Brannion runs this camp. And Baldy was like, listen. There's high school kids there, college kids there, even a couple of NFL players are there. And there were high school kids there that are making $300,000 in,
0: wow,
10: in NIL.
0: Yeah, it's rare air. I mean, that's high, but it's happening. I know it's happening. It's not the norm, but yeah, it's creeping in. It's something that's it's invading us, that high school players. I know personally some guys were making, you know, 100, 150, but 300, that's serious money.
10: Yeah, and I guess, you know, some of the offshoots from the camp, because Baldy, who everybody knows from NFL and his breakdowns and everything else, we relatively new with the NIL world. And in fact, we had lunch, was it Wednesday? Or actually Tuesday, the All-Star game. It was Tuesday. It was me, Baldy, and Steve Spagnuolo, our friend Spags from the Chiefs. And we had lunch actually down the shore because Steve was a couple days down the shore. And he was back in New Jersey. So we were all hanging out. And the subject of NIL came up at lunch.
0: And, love that.
10: And Spags was like, hey, so tell me about this stuff. Like he was fascinated by it, right? And it was just funny that Baldy went to this camp, but Steve was fascinated by it. He's like, so the kids in high school that are making money, who's paying them? And we were talking about these colleges that, you know, if you're paying the kid in high school, well, then they're going to make sure that they go to your school.
0: Yeah, I mean, the money, there's not these collectives. There's not this budget
3: like in, you know, the college sports world for high school NIL, but some of these bigger schools, some of these schools with incredibly wealthy founders or alumni are saying, hey, let's get in the game, man. Let's be, you know, let's be the best of the best. And they're throwing some money out there. There's a lot of these, you know, prep slash private schools that aren't, you know, the highest academic or known, that are maybe newer for more athletic based. They're giving out money, man. It's wild to think. And I was always like, I don't really know if it's going to get to high school to what extent, right? Maybe there's a very small handful. It's growing. It's growing. I hear about it more and more.
4: What, any kids at your school?
3: No. Not really in our state yet. Not really in PA. Is there a lot? I don't think there's really any. It's more these national schools that have IMGs? Potentially, yeah. I know, yeah. Like SoCal, the OTE was a big thing. That kind of closed down, but that Overtime Elite basketball, that was kind of their model, where they were giving out $100,000 to $200,000 to the kids. They were like a feeder to like the G League, that G League Select. But that stuff has all fizzled out because the colleges are now paying, right? So they were in their own little niche, but now it's like colleges is paying so much, they're not what they once thought they would be. So it's very unique. Again, it's evolving. Like, we talk about it every weekend. The ever-evolving landscape, right? Like, what's next? This is kind of the new hit thing that's kind of popping up. And I'm curious, really curious, to see how it continues to develop over the next few years.
4: The high school thing is fascinating because it seems to, listen, the trickle down is the trickle down, right? So that's always going to happen. But it feels like the trickle down with high schools is kind of on its way. And I guess it makes sense. And like, at what point, what do you think? When you have, like, if you look at California and some of the Matter Days and De La Salle's, like these big time, you know, high school programs, and you got them in every state, right? Like, you know, you basically got a handful of high schools in every state that are your major powerhouses. How long until they have their own collective?
3: Yeah, I mean, I'm interested to see. Right now,
4: does that happen? I don't know.
3: It's curious. Not happening right now, but I just think the way everything's trending that we're going to get there. Unless there's a type of drastic switch in the other direction, I think that it's on its way, unfortunately. And for me, as a high school athletic director, I really hope it doesn't become so prominent. But like I said, I know some situations where it is happening. And, it's crazy. I hope it, you know, obviously I was in favor of kids getting paid and getting their value, but at the high school level, I would prefer to not see it, honestly. That's just where I'm at with it.
4: Yeah, I mean, like you were talking about money in the water. The last thing we need to do is dive into high school. But, like, when is too early? Like, what is too early? Like, I've been seeing, you know, like, my feed is filled with this stuff, right? Because of the algorithm. And, like, you're seeing kids that are, you know, sixth grade, seventh grade, that are being, you know, followed around by, you know, scouts and this and that. And, you know, I don't even know who these people are that are finding these seventh graders. And part of it, to be honest with you, is completely, as a dad, off-putting.
3: Oh, for sure. So what I think is fair, and what I have seen a few times in my times as an AD, is mostly in football, but where guys sign with the school as a junior, you know, going in their senior year, and they sign that contract to start June of after they graduate, they get paid monthly. I think that's more the norm, right? They get, you know, you're going to get a year contract. You're going to get X amount of dollars every month. However, at signing, you get a signing bonus. So that's where I see it the most, is right, where high school kids are getting paid as a senior in high school, but they're getting it from where they're going next, right? I've seen that many times. Yeah. And that's where I see high school kids getting paid. Again, but I do know situations where high school kids are getting paid in college. Like I said, I mean, in high school to that $50,000-$100,000 mark. But if that's happening, what's next, right? Something is going to continue to grow, Ant. You know, that's how I see it. Now, again, I'm not in favor of it to that level, but we'll see how it progresses, man.
4: Yeah, that's what's kind of what makes the whole thing weird and muddied, which is like, what, you know, how does this landscape shake out? And I'm with you. Like, listen, we don't need to make our children commodities. It's funny. I was having this argument with a Brit, a friend of mine, who's a big soccer guy. And he's like, oh, yeah, because these academies in England are, you know, I mean, these kids are generating all kinds of money because of their academy situation.
3: Yeah, I mean, we see it here locally with kid Kevin Sullivan, right? The number one U.S. prospect. He's, you know, 16 years old, local kid from Philadelphia. Actually, you know, the parents, great family. But they, you know, he got the largest homegrown deal ever in MLS history. But when he turns 18, he's going over to Man City. And, yeah, I mean, at 14, he was getting paid well into six figures as a 14-year-old. So that model is slowly creeping over for the very 1% of 1% in the MLS. They're getting paid big money as 14, 13-year-olds when you're in that, you know, you're in that rare air.
4: Well, here's the thing. It can't happen for football because at football, you need maturity.
3: Yep.
4: Like, you need to be, like, listen, Jeremiah Smith, right? Amazing receiver, 17 years old. I mean, that's probably the only position, because I don't even think cornerback, because cornerback, you really need to give your run support and tackle, right? I could see a 17-year-old receiver, but unless that 17-year-old is just, you know, with the way LeBron was at 17, they are going to be extremely rare cases because there's no the maturity. That's the only way football. I mean, basketball, the same thing. I mean, you could have some great, great players, but you're still a baby, and you see that. That's why we had this whole discussion on reclass.
3: Yeah, 100%. And I agree with you. So that's why I'm always hesitant to see how it grows at the high school level. I'm always like, I don't know how high it will be because it's really hard to invest in kids that aren't, you know, they're physically not there yet. You know, they haven't hit what their body's going to be like. And don't get me wrong, there's guys who are forces in the high school landscape and have matured quickly. But that's why I don't see the money behind it to the level, obviously, colleges. But hey, you never know. I never thought when this thing started, or even when we started our show coming up on a year ago, that we'd be at the numbers we are now. You know?
4: Yeah.
3: So
4: yeah.
3: It's it's some rare air, man. It's some crazy stuff that's happening, but we're here to talk about it. That's our show, right? They're giving
4: us
3: plenty of content, brother. It's never stopping, man.
4: No, which is awesome. Yeah, you know, coming up, we're going to get into the lawsuits because new lawsuits were filed this week. So I do want to get to that. But before we do, I brought up, you know, tomorrow is the World Cup final between Argentina and Spain. And, you know, it's interesting because you get back to youth and, like, one of the great players in the country, in the world, is that kid Yamal, who is, you know, a puppy, like what we're talking about, you know, and it's just interesting where you see youth.
3: I mean, he's 19 and he's getting paid, I think, like 30 million, something like that.
4: Right.
3: 19-year-old.
4: I mean, just think about that, how crazy that is.
3: How crazy. Did you see the photo, Ant? Him and Messi. Did you see this?
4: I saw it. I saw it, and be honest with you, I was freaked out by it.
3: For
4: people didn't see this, what we're talking about, they dug up a UNICEF old UNICEF photo with Lionel Messi, and he's holding a baby. And the baby is
3: 6 months old.
4: 6 months old, yeah. Is Lamine Yamal is the baby. And I'll be honest with you, that was freaky of all freaky. That's almost like, hey, you're like, yeah, we're living in a simulation, man. Like that.
3: Blows your mind.
4: It is mind blowing.
3: I was showing my buddy, Billy, that he's not a big soccer guy, and I was he knows the names obviously, and I'm like,
4: yeah.
3: Do you? His mind was blown away. It's like the greatest player potentially of all time, and the guy who's anointed the next great, 18 yeah. years ago and 6 months ago. You know, the kid 19 yeah. now. He's holding him, and it's not like he came from means or was just
4: no.
3: He was a very came from very limited upbringing.
4: Yeah,
3: it just so happened he was in this UNICEF photo with Messi holding him.
4: Messi's holding him. I'd say that's freaky, man.
3: What are we doing here, Ant?
4: That's freaky. There's something very freaky about that whole thing.
3: They're playing a long game here, brother. I mean 19 like, years later.
4: Like, how does that happen? Why does that happen? Like, that's not... Like, the odds were too great. We're talking about in the world.
3: Yeah, it's absolutely insanity.
4: Yeah.
3: And this is when Messi was playing for Barcelona, who now Yamal plays for Barcelona. Yep. It's insane to wrap your heads around. But yeah, we're in a simulation sometimes, you know?
4: Yeah.
3: It's crazy.
4: It is freaky, man. And then between all the, sometimes you just shake your head, right? Like between the LeBron stuff, it's just so weird. I looked up the LeBron, Calci.
3: What are we at? What we got now? What's it at today?
4: So yesterday at the Fanatics Fest, LeBron did his day two of the podcast. And during day two of the podcast, he drops a trust the process. Yeah, just got to trust the process. And then the people went nuts because the trust the process is a 76ers big time thing. That was Joel Embiid, his nickname was the process. So it was like, and he said it again, and then he smirked. And then, so I was curious what, because here's the thing. Am I to believe that somebody in LeBron's circle is not going to profit from this?
3: Yeah.
4: Like, I mean, listen, we live in a world of insider trading and everything else going on. I mean, you see it's in the, like, so people, listen, all the regular Joes like us are on the outs, right? Like, we're on the outside looking in, and where you got the wealthy doing their thing. So I believe in the Calci market in that as a teller of things, because at some point, somebody's going to drop serious coin on Calci. I just believe that. So I go and look at it because I was curious where the Sixers were. The Sixers at one point were 12% in fourth as the fourth highest odds.
3: All right. Where are we at now?
4: 15%.
3: Yeah, I mean, the way people are talking about it,
4: I'm not done. So, at one point, Cleveland was as high as 48%. It was Cleveland, Golden State. I mean, yeah, Cleveland, Golden State was second, Miami's third. As I look at this today, Cleveland is now second at 28%. Golden State, which was in the 30s, is now at 29% or 20%. And Miami is at 32%.
3: Wow. That's
4: so Miami is the new favorite.
3: The dark horse. Riley.
4: So, right. So, think about this for a second. What on a day when LeBron gives you trust the process, which you figure might move the market a little bit.
3: Yeah.
4: Unless it was too obvious, right? Maybe you did have some fish flying it. Dude, as we speak, the Sixers went up from 15% to 17%. So maybe
3: they
4: did.
3: You're moving the needle, Ant.
4: So maybe it did move up a little bit. But why did Miami go from the third favorite to the number one favorite at 32%?
3: Yeah, I don't know. And also, I got another little nugget for you. When he was talking to Halliburton, he said, what's this, your 76th year in the NBA?
4: Yeah.
3: Messing with him, you know, yeah. Throughout the 76.
4: I saw that. So what does that mean? Like
3: a lot of nuggets out there.
4: Like, but listen, he's a brilliant maestro. He knows that we're all going to consume all these little nuggets. He knows it. So is he laying false popcorn? Right? Fake popcorn. Try to get you off the trail, like hinting at the Sixers. No, and he's not going to the Sixers because somebody in the crew is going to make money.
3: Yeah, I hear you.
4: So you want to affect the odds, right?
3: 100%.
4: All of a sudden, overnight, Miami goes to the number one spot.
3: Listen.
4: And Golden State is down to 19%.
3: Yeah, it's crazy. Listen, man.
4: Yeah.
3: If he takes, for those who don't know out there, Anthony is this, you know, historic radio host in Philadelphia. The Sixers have a song at the end of games. They play a song if they win, right? Anthony had this, you know, this term, play the song. He screams it at the end of big wins. It's going crazy viral. People have taken it over the years, but it started with our guy here. If LeBron has any play to song, I'm going to have to start questioning you. If there's any type of that coming around, play to song. If he drops any hints like that, Ant, I'm going to think you're in collusion with this poly market here, all right? With the
4: play
3: Kalashi.
4: It. Play it. Play the song. Play it. Oh, my. All right, we're going to take a quick TO. We'll come back, and let's take a look at the latest news from NIL, which is about lawsuits. And the new lawsuits that were filed, and what does that mean for the whole system? Danny D, the AD, I'm the sports dad right here hanging. Always, every Saturday, Project NIL, Fox Sports Radio.
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0: The Odd Couple with Rob Parker and Kelvin Washington. 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
2: Mostly sunny sky again today, but thanks to a northeast breeze, it won't be real hot and it won't be humid. Our high 92 degrees, that is above average. Then on Sunday, mostly sunny. Now a south wind, so we'll warm it back up. 97 for a high and around 100 on Monday with some moisture-starved thunderstorms possible. From the Storm Center, I'm Jay Trowback.
16: Because he couldn't play. I mean, 2 years after he left, you're like, it was like a legitimate discussion. Should some of these teams that lost a quarterback call Tom Brady? So, and like Aikman has talked about that before. Like, he got calls 2 years out of the league, and Troy had a lot of concussions and some physical stuff. Brady was healthy. And he's like, I just don't want the process anymore. So when LeBron says, I could score when I'm like 65, I think he probably could. Messi's 39 years old. Why couldn't he play at the next World Cup? You don't think when he's 43 years old, Messi couldn't score goals at the World Cup? He's not a physical beast. He's not a cardio monster. In soccer, they track distance travel. He's 44th at the World Cup. He's not moving around a lot. At this point, he's not as athletic as he was 6 years ago or 10 years ago. But his intuition is unbelievable, and his technical skill hasn't dipped. So this idea that it has to be, I mean, Cam Newton aged fast. Tom Brady aged well. I mean, Klay Thompson, who was a very layered player, a great defender.
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0: Project NIL. Danny D, the AD. Oh, man, your sports dad, because we're hanging out. Shout out to our man, Nikki, listening. NIL camps, high schoolers getting paid. It's just insane. But, oh, and as an aside, since 1929, the trading markets have been fixed. No matter if it's named NYSE or Calci.
1: Nothing new here, huh?
0: That's right. That's right. All right. I want to get to this because this is the new thing that is dropping, and this is the lawsuit. So this was inevitable, Danny D. We knew that at some point somebody would file a lawsuit. The NCAA is facing a federal class action lawsuit against its new eligibility rules. 11 D1 athletes, including Cade Tyson, Brock Wisney, have filed federal class action lawsuit in Colorado that alleges NCAA's new eligibility rules have adversely affected their ability to extend their college careers and the NIL benefits attached to the opportunity. The NCAA recently announced an eligibility rule that grants all athletes 5 years to compete. We've talked about this, but it did not grant athletes who exhausted their eligibility in the 25-26 campaign at an additional season. So here's what's going on. Everybody is looking for some sort of angle, and lawyers are going to rep athletes and say, well, who says 5 years is 5 years? Like, we could come up with a number. Their argument will be, well, it's arbitrary.
1: Yeah. Well, Ant, we were ahead of the game on this. When this rule first started catching some steam, right, when people were saying this could potentially happen, we talked about it on the show. We said, what about this group, right, this year, two-year group that didn't get the COVID year, that fell in this limbo that are only going to get four, right? This group, because it didn't apply to the previous group. It's only this going forward. So this group didn't get the COVID year. So it's one of the rare groups that really only got four true years, and they changed this rule. So we knew something was going to happen, right? It was a matter of time. I wish we could go back to the show. We were way ahead of this. We talked about it right when this rule started catching some momentum. And now it's, you know, it's catching even more steam, and there's some lawsuits and some injunctions are being followed through. So I'm curious to see how it plays out. What are your stance on it? What do you think about it being, you know, this 2026 graduation class kind of being the one group that didn't really get that year? They were past the COVID year, right? They started college.
0: I mean, here's the thing. The issue is you're going to have, I mean, there's a case. Well, like, can you make an argument? The basis of all lawsuits are, can you make a compelling argument as to why this is illegal? Right? Like, that's what lawyers, big time lawyers, do. You make the argument. And, you know, again, you don't have to be a great attorney to make the argument that they have a point, right? Like,
1: they're
0: post-COVID. So what? What does then you made this rule. What does it mean? Who's to say that this is what it is?
1: Yeah. Yeah, I thought they should have. Now, I know it would have been a little messy, right, with everyone, you know, because it started July 1st and people already graduated, right? So they would have had to, I think, in their eyes, they would have had to make this rule effective May 1st opposed to July 1st. So people before they graduated could have that extra year to figure out graduate school and what their move was on the education front, right? And since they put it in starting July 1st, they all graduated, and a lot of the setup was, you know, these rosters are made, these, you know, these schools have decided where they're moving. So it would have put them in a difficult spot. With that being said, I do think there's a case, and I agree with you that, you know, why they only get 4 years, right? If everyone in between, right, from 21 down, they got it.
0: Right? Like, here's the thing. You got how many students are on the 5-year program, 6-year program, 7-year program, right? Like,
1: right.
0: Like you, we all know people who were not athletes that went to college for 6, 7. I mean, I'm sure they're 8-year guys, right? Like, I'm sure they took, you know, that long to get a college degree.
1: Definitely.
0: Right? Like, so who's to say, we go, well, hey, it's 4 years. Well, that's not for everybody. And there's lay people, and there's regular piece students that take well more than that to get a degree. So who's to say what's right, what's not right? This is the slope that the slippery slope that you go down when you pay kids.
1: Yeah, definitely. No.
0: When you start this whole process of paying kids, like, who's to say that, you know, hey, I want to go on the 8-year plan, and I'm going to take, I guess as long as you take classes, what does it matter, right?
1: Yeah.
0: I want to go on the 8-year plan. Why am I not allowed? And if I'm a good college athlete and I can make the team, like, again, it's up to the coaches to go, is he a valuable asset to my team? Right? Yeah. That's what it happens. Is he a valuable asset to my squad? And if he's 28 years old, so be it.
1: Yeah.
0: Can he make the team? Can he contribute to the team? Do I want him? Do I want to pay him? Because ultimately it goes back to, you know, there was a great story this year, the 50-year-old football player at Lycoming, I think it was.
1: Yeah, D3, yep.
0: Right? Like, what does it matter? At some point, I could see a Wild West scenario where it doesn't matter.
1: Well,
0: right?
1: No, I hear you. But with this rule, they also put in age requirements. So this 5-year thing. So I think that was kind of their justification.
0: Well, but that's
1: going to
0: get contested.
1: Well. Oh, I know. But I'm saying, I think, I'm just talking about their thought process.
0: No, the thought process is right. I get the thought process. The problem, though, is it's going to get challenged in court, like
1: everything
0: we're talking about, right?
1: Yeah.
0: And so all of these ideas that we're talking about are all going to get challenged.
1: Yeah. No, you're right. And it's like, then, like, what's the point, right? If everything's going to get challenged, everything's going to push back, what are we doing, right? What are we doing here?
0: Right. So, and that all happens because when you went to this model, it opened up everything.
1: Yeah.
0: I don't know how that goes. Again, that's the toothpaste in the tube. How does that go back into the tube?
1: Yeah, I don't,
0: without
1: I don't
0: hitting
1: know.
0: Hitting courts. Like, are we going to sit here for the next 5 years where lawsuits are happening left and right until it finally settles into a system? That could be it.
1: Yeah, it's crazy, Ant. Again, we're just here on the sidelines reporting what's happening, but there's still a lot to shake out, right? And again, we're a couple years into this thing now, and there's still not a clear, you know, a clear process or a clear rule that makes it, this is what it's going to be, right? We still don't know. Like you say, it's an evolving landscape, the ever-evolving landscape. We're in it, man. We're in history right now. It's changing. We're seeing things for the first time ever that's ever happened.
0: Yeah.
1: I'm just curious to see how it continues to play out. But the court piece is just going to keep pressing and pressing, and that's part of the difficulty of this thing.
0: I know, and I don't know where it finally stops. That's going to be the big problem. Is like, when does it stop? Where does it stop? Like, and until, I guess, you have some sort of ironclad guardrails where you have an agreement that's more ironclad than NIL, like where you're making money off of a collective. Like, you either got to be, like, you got to get a CBA. There's got to be a union, right? Like, isn't that the American worker? Like, you're just not going to 1099 great athletes and make it and make a business out of it.
1: Yeah,
0: like at some point, like there's going to have to settle into a CBA. I don't know how you avoid it. Like the minute you started paying people, that's a job.
1: Yeah.
0: Right? Like you lost the identity of amateurism. You lost that.
1: Yeah.
0: You lost it. You lost it. And listen, it's their own fault, the NCAA. For all its arbitrary rules and thinking it's God and, you know, taking all the money and all the coaches getting rich and all the conferences getting rich, and it came home to roost.
1: Yeah, you're right.
0: Like, I want you to take a think back to pre-NIL. Let's go back to, I don't know, let's go back to the Alabama, even better, Clemson, because Dabo was anti-NIL. Let's go back to that world. Or the other side, I want you to think about what the landscape was in the teens, the 20-teens, right? When Clemson and Trevor Lawrence and Clemson was ruling. And you still had your Bamas and your LSUs. And that was called Saban. And that was college football.
1: Yeah.
0: And what that landscape was like. And is it fair, as much as it looks great back then because there was no money, and there was no, the waters weren't muddied, but was that fair? And we'll pose that question.
1: Love it.
0: This is Project NIL. Danny D, the AED, I'm Ant, as we hang out every week on Fox Sports Radio.
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24: Probably not the best idea in hour two.
25: I think that's also legally. I don't think that's... I don't think we can do that. Now, I'm not going to do the whole dip the bun in the water like Joey Chestnut does. 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
24: okay.
25: 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All right, so here we go. All right, hang on. Give me three deep breaths. All right, Tyshirt, play it.
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0: thinking about it too much. 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
3: Giannis Antetokounmpo says he is leaving his comfort zone and that playing with the Heat is going to be a challenge. Now, Giannis did not leave Milwaukee. He escaped. This has been going on for several years. We have been documenting it, audio commentary here every night. And when we've talked about Giannis, there have been these little signs just chipping away. Chip, chip, chip, chip, chip, chip, chip, chip, chip. Just like Shawshank Redemption. And as for the challenge, right, you gotta be a absolute nincompoop, a sucker, to buy this. Oh, it's a challenge. You know, it's a challenge. Oh, yeah. At the fork in the road. Okay, at the fork in the road, Giannis picked the path of least resistance.
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7: Way to go, buddy Bart.
8: I was waiting for it, Ann. I was waiting for the banger.
7: Yeah, there
8: I knew it
7: is.
8: I was coming.
7: Yeah. If you would only there it is. Frankie Coffee Cake. This is Project NIL. Danny DeBernardinas, Danny DDAD from Penn Charter High School, one of the oldest high schools in the country. I'm Anthony Gargano, fellas, and Project NIL here. And here's what exercise I want to do. So we go back into the 20-teens, the time of the SEC football. This is like Indiana was, you wouldn't even think about something like that. This is the day when the SEC ruled the roost, like in a huge way, Alabama. And then you had Clemson come in and Dabo. And Dabo was the man on the scene, Trevor Lawrence and Sunshine. And during that era of college football, a great era of college football, nobody was getting paid. But all the best kids were going to Clemson and Alabama. Why? They were the best schools. And again, I'm not even talking about whatever brown bag agreements were.
8: I was going to say, well, they were getting paid a little bit. Not to this level.
7: Right. I'm not talking about the brown bag. Now, the brown bag happened, and the suitcases and the track, like in one of my favorite movies, Blue Chips, the tractor was getting delivered.
8: Tractor boy.
7: To French Lick, right? Like, we get it. But there was nothing that was on the books like this. It was the coaches get, and again, whatever they were getting, brown paper bags full of cash, 50, 60 grand of cash. It pales to the money that they were making, right?
8: Oh, for sure.
7: It pales to the TV contracts that CBS was paying for the SEC when the SEC was on CBS and Gary Danielson was doing the color analyst. And it was, who was my main man? I loved him. Who was the play-by-play guy? I can see. He's the Padres.
8: I don't know the name.
7: Great golf. Oh, my God. Anyway, I'll think of it in a second. But when CBS had SEC, they were paying huge rights fees to the conference.
8: Hundreds of millions.
7: Right?
8: Yep.
7: I mean, what was the landscape like? They owned everything. Was that fair?
8: It's crazy to think back, and it wasn't that long ago, but it seems like it was 50 years ago at this point, right? Because we've been in this era, and it's been so captivating, and it's been so, ever-changing, right? So it's really hard to think back. Now, the paper bag did exist, right? But these kids are getting $6 million quarterbacks to come back to school. $6 million, $7 million. The kid from overseas, his top foreign prospect, just got $12 million for 2 years at UCLA, right?
7: Vern Lundquist, excuse me. I had to get Vern.
8: Lundquist,
7: love Vern.
8: Yep. Vern yeah, great voice. Great voice.
7: Vern was a – Vern and Dan. I love that team. I loved it every Saturday. Yeah, I'm sorry. Go ahead.
8: No worries. So now we're talking about $6, $7 million. The paper bag was, $100,000 a car, right? It wasn't – and, now I would say, 60-70% of Division I athletes are getting paid. Back then, it was probably 2-5%, right? Like, that were getting that brown paper bag. And again, to not even close to the level of what we're doing now. And the reason they chose these schools, one, I think, was coaching and culture. Definitely, I don't want to undermine. But those winning programs, those guys were getting drafted, man. That's what it was. They were saying, hey, you come here, you're going to be a first-round pick. We're sending out six first-round picks a year. Bama was producing 6 to 8 first rounds every year. Hey, we're going to get you that money through us, right? Long-term, you're going to get that money.
7: Yes.
8: We're going to get you in that stage where you got to be. And that's why they picked those schools at the end of the day, right? I'm sure, bags, Coach O had a really funny quote a couple years, maybe 6 months ago. He said he was joking. He said the difference for NIL with him is he'd go in the front door now. He didn't have to sneak in the back.
7: Yeah. Yeah. Well, he's right. That's why I love Coach O. I saw him. I got my bag. I got the bag. He's the greatest. But it's true. He's right. And now it's all above board, which is great, but you have opened up because it's funny. Like, we're going to talk about a salary cap. We never even get to it. There's no way in the world that they're going to have a salary cap.
8: No.
7: To have a salary cap, you need stuff in place. You need a system in place. And that has to include a CBA.
8: Yeah, people
7: which means you need a union.
8: You need people, both sides has got to be at the table. And I think that will not happen where they're representative. And I think that's going to be,
7: because how do you unionize all college athletes? Because they're not the same.
8: And they're not going to be there the same length. And, it's just a different.
7: Right. Listen, we're up against it. We got to pick this up next week. Goes by fast. Stay tuned. Fellas coming up next.
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3: 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It's over the bullpen. It's out of here for a second time tonight. And he gives the Red Sox the lead right on back. 4-3 in the third.
2: Red Sox Radio Network on the call. They defeated the Rays 5-3 for their 11th straight win. It is their longest winning streak since 2016. Max Muncy hit a two-run homer in the seventh to lift the Dodgers over the Yankees 2-1 to snap a three-game losing streak, and the Nationals beat the Athletics 23-4. Lucas Herbert has a two-shot lead after two rounds of the Open Championship at 8-under par. Bryson DeChambeau was penalized two strokes for improving the area of his intended backswing, and he is now three shots off the lead instead of one. I'm Brianna Muro.
1: Attention. This is Fox Sports Saturday. Anthony Gargano with the fellas.
7: Happy Sports Saturday.
1: The fellas are on and popping now.
7: Oh.
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1: Now. Live from the Fox Sports Radio studios, it's the fellas with Anthony Gargano and Jeff Schwartz.
7: Oh, good morning. Good morning. Good morning. Happy, happy, happy Fox Sports Saturday. I'm Anthony Gargano. He's Jeff Schwartz. Every week, fellas. So, my man was off for his birthday weekend. He was down at the O-line masterminds, a gathering of the greatest offensive line minds, current NFL players, the greatest, some of the greatest NFL players, some of the legends of the past, even some young kids, some of the up-and-comers from high school, all convene in Texas to talk about it. And my man Jeff was front center. What do you say, buddy?
23: Good morning. Glad to be back with you. It was a fun weekend. Besides the basketball, I'll talk about in a second. I went to a Rangers game for my birthday. My wife got us a box, which was like so much fun. I don't know if I could ever go back to watching baseball another way. It's like, oh, you could just like sit up here and have fun with 40 of your friends. That was fun.
7: All you guys went and got a box?
23: So it was my birthday. So after Masterminds was over, we went to dinner on Saturday night. We went to a cigar bar, and then it was funny because we were at the cigar bar and we were like, oh, the McGregor fight is on. Let's find it. And then like we looked at our phone and we're like, oh, it's over already.
7: So we
23: did not put it on.
7: Oh, let's go.
23: Sunday we went to a Rangers game. My wife got us a box, like kind of behind home plate. And we had like, we didn't have a, we had like maybe 20 people there, and then we had some people that we knew from in town. We're like, just invite your friends, like, and we just sent them tickets, and they just showed up. So we had
7: that sounds like fun, man.
23: Yeah, because we had like the box seats 40 people, so we're just like, why don't we have people show up? Who cares? Like the food and drink are paid for. Might as well people show up and drink some of our beers that we have for them. So we had a big crew that went to. It was a fun game too. We're trying to walk off win. So. It was a fun week, and yes, Masterminds was awesome as usual. It's an interesting mix of players because it's turned more into a lot of veterans were there. So obviously Baldy was there as usual.
7: I got the lowdown.
23: He's great. Baldy's awesome. Jimbo Colbert was there this year as well. I didn't realize he only played 9 years, but he made like seven, all pros.
7: Champion and a
23: Hall of Famer. Aaron Taylor was there. Aaron might be the best offensive lineman in Notre Dame history. He won't say that, but like by awards and prestige, he is, even though, Quentin Nelson, probably the best Notre Dame lineman ever, but Aaron Taylor was like a two-time unanimous All-American, which is nearly impossible for offensive linemen. Go look at the history of that. Aaron Taylor was there. I love AT. It was, Zach Martin was there. Former Dallas Cowboy. We were at dinner the first night we were at Masterminds. We went to dinner. It was some of my
7: Did you do the steakhouse?
23: Not the steakhouse. It was against the censors. It was my group of people, like my friends and family that were there. And then Duke was there who runs it.
7: Yeah.
23: And, then Zach Martin came in for a few minutes because Duke and Zach were going somewhere else to meet. I was just telling my wife, I'm like, that's the second greatest guard to ever play football. Like that guy at the end of the table, second best guard behind Larry Allen of all time, right there. Zach Martin, right? Nicest guy of all time. He was great. Lane, obviously, was awesome being there to hear Lane talk. Trey Smith was there. Quinn Miners. I know Quinn and Trey for a little bit of time now. It's funny, you know, I used to do a show called Big Boys Club. And it was essentially Gruden's quarterback camp for offensive linemen. And the first year we did it, we ended up with four All-Pros. Kind of crazy. Panay Sewell, Trey Smith, Quinn Miners, Rashawn Slater.
4: Wow.
23: And who's the other guy? There's gotta be one more. And Creed Humphrey. Those were
4: you had Creed too?
23: Yeah. So those were our five. It's just guys that Duke's training, right? So that was part of the appeal to that. And so I've known Trey and Quinn for a while now. It's interesting to see, like, you know, they're in year seven now, like how much more mature they are and just like different, you know, people they are than when I met them when they were 21 and 22 years old. So
4: sure.
23: good to talk to them. And it's always the best weekend, man. We'll be year 10 next year. So, we've made it quite an event.
4: Oh, it's unbelievable. I got to, in fact, Tuesday, I had lunch with Baldy and Spags was, down the Jersey Shore. So I met up with Spags and Baldy, and Baldy was talking about the O-line masterminds and what it was like. He actually flew in from the SAC Summit in Vegas. He did both you guys.
23: Yes. He came and talked about the SAC Summit for a little bit.
4: He was with the enemy.
23: Yeah.
4: Well, he was with the enemy, the pass rushers.
23: Baldy loves ball, man. He's at any event. I'll give you this is what I love about Baldy. So the Oklahoma offensive line was there. Literally the entire offense. I think they were there. Arkansas was there. Missouri was there. Like, there were some offensive lines that were just the whole group was there, right? Previous years we've had Alabama all there.
4: Yeah.
23: Some Oregon guys there.
4: All those kids from Bama, it's amazing because that great line that whole line went up being, you know, really good NFL players, they were all there. It's
23: yeah.
4: Wow.
23: And then like Kaden Proctor was there last year. Yeah. And he ended up being the 12th pick in the draft. So Baldy just like, you know, he has this film. He just pulls up his computer, right? Pulls out like a random play from Oklahoma, Tennessee. Tennessee is running this exotic pressure. And he just like spent 10 minutes talking with Oklahoma offensive line about how they sorted this pressure. Like Baldy just is.
4: It's unbelievable,
23: loves,
4: right?
23: Loves it really film, is. Man. Just yeah, loves.
4: Loves it. Loves it. Loves he's great film. At it. He's great.
23: Oh, he's great at it. But like, he just and then they talk. Nah, he put the clip out there. Yeah. I was sitting right. I think I was actually, there were video. I mean, I just like kind of slowly backed out of the picture. I'm like, I'm not part of this video. And, I was sitting there and they were talking to Oklahoma's offensive line. I was like, why am I part of this? I'm not.
4: You're part of it. Are you kidding me? It's cool. It's a great, it is a great thing. In fact, Steve Spagnuolo said, because he didn't know that the players did this. And he's like, wow, so obviously Steve being the defensive coordinator was interested in the SAC Summit. And he goes, I want to do the D-backs. He goes, when I retire, I'm going to do the defensive backs. And he goes, we'll do the D-back summit, you know. And he was all
23: honestly, fun. Like it's not. It's interesting, like what gets talked about, right? Like it's a lot of just, you know, for coaches and players that are there, it's just hearing new ideas, right?
4: Yeah.
23: And I remember one year, Willie Rofe was there, right? But Hall of Famer played with the Saints and the Chiefs.
4: Yeah, sure.
23: And we do a Hall of Fame panel, you know, they interview the players and whatnot. And I remember Willie Rofe, they asked him some question about the defining moment of his career. I don't know what the right question. It's something about how, you know, that what was something that pissed you off or like made you the player you are. I don't know, something like that. And he talked about leaving the Saints and how he went to Kansas City. And he was like in tears, how angry he was about how it went down in New Orleans. And like, legitimately, like teary eyes, like upset, right? And it made a lot of us, like myself, who's not Willie Rofe at all, like, oh, wow. Like, this Hall of Fame guy feels the exact same way I do about being cut. He got traded, but like losing his, you know, like a team not believing you anymore. And that is something that I didn't know that guys like him felt that way. Like, I didn't realize that players that are Hall of Famers felt the way that I do when I got cut. And yeah, he got traded, but like, you know, when a team lets go of you, essentially.
4: Yeah.
23: And like, it made me, it made me give a different appreciation. I just think the better players are robots, bro. Like, they're just like, they just don't have feelings, right? Now, of course they do, but they're just like mythical creatures, right? Cause they're just so good that how could they feel the same way you feel? And it was like, really like, oh man, we all kind of feel the same about,
4: I'm glad you brought that up, because you know what's interesting about that? The way you felt about those great players is the way fans feel about any professional player, right? And I have this conversation with, you know, people all the time, and whether it's like on the radio or whatever it is, and you're meeting people at these functions and all, and we get to talk about some, you know, athletes and, you know, who's a favorite athlete and what's this guy like and that guy like, and like, you want to tell, like, and I always tell them, like, listen, you know, they're dudes, they're people, right? Like, just like you, like, they're nothing different other than that's their job and that's their life. And this is, you know, they have the same disappointments, the same thing. You know, listen, do they have a different lifestyle? Yeah, of course. You're an athlete and you're a professional athlete. And some guys were making ridiculous money, right? But it doesn't mean there's no feelings or, like, you know, I try to explain that. Like, people are, like, it's people. And, like, you felt that way about great players in that situation. And I think that's where how fans think about athletes in general.
23: Yeah, I mean, I've had those experiences a little bit over my career. I remember when I got to Carolina, Jordan Gross, our left tackle, who was really good, you know, multiple-time Pro Bowler, he was playing under the franchise tag. I thought to myself, like, man, this is good for him. He's getting $10 million a year, like, in one season. Like, you know, I'm a rookie. Like, I was like, man, good for you. I remember I made some comment like that to him. He's like, dude, this stinks, man. He goes, I have so much pressure on me to perform at a high level for 1 year to get the contract that I deserve.
4: Right.
23: And I don't want this. Like, yeah, the money is the money, but like, I'd rather get my long-term contract. It kind of, you know, like, sort of like changed my mind. Like, changed my opinion on that, because I was like, okay, like that, like, he was not happy to play the franchise. He was like, I'm like, oh, he's making $10 million, man. This guy must love life. And he's like, no. I don't. it really changed my opinion on a lot of things. Like, cause you know, when you're young, you're like, oh, it's all about the money. And he's like, no. That's not what it's about.
4: Yeah, you got to go through that stuff. That was your maturity, going through your maturity process. Interesting. It is fascinating. I love that you guys do that stuff. Today's player, it's so interesting, because I love the mindset of today's athlete. It's a lot about your craft. And a lot about getting better, exchanging ideas. It's very smart. It's intelligent. Listen, guys, we got a couple knuckleheads, but for the most part, I think guys are working hard. It's different. When I first came into that scene, it was, you know, guys were just party at. Like, it was just about the party. Like, it was, hey, we're going to play, but we're going to live fast, right? Like, we're going to go at it hard. Guys don't go at it hard like now. Guys are more cerebral about the game and, of course, about their taking care of their bodies.
23: It is such a big difference in the sport now. I was explaining to someone, I forget where I was, about the way, actually, you know what? We talked about this at the event. That's what it was. They asked at the panel we did. So again, it was like Jimbo Colbert, Lane Johnson, Zach Martin, Scott Wells, Aaron Taylor, and Aaron was moderating it, and Aaron asked, hey, like, you know, talk about your, like, recovery, like, right? And so Jimbo Colbert was like, yeah, a meatball sandwich and three beers.
4: Yeah.
23: Right?
4: Yeah.
23: And then Lane was like, red light therapy, stretching,
4: yeah,
23: cold tubs, contrast, an IV, like... It was such a different time that, you know, that that's just not what players do anymore. They're way more conscious of their body. And
4: yeah.
23: So, I love it because I think it's extended careers, but, you know, a lot of times players wait until they are, you know, they're, it's too late, right? It's too late to do that in their careers because they, you know, when you're young, you just don't have any pains essentially, right? And so you just don't you don't worry about a massage therapist or rehab guy. And then the more you get hurt, obviously, the more you start feeling like I got to get some treatment done on my body. And typically, guys do it later, but guys are starting just much earlier now doing those things.
4: Yeah, man, it's true. You know, and then with just the idea of O-line masterminds is a fascinating thing because it shows you, you know, how dedicated to the craft. It's like, hey, because listen, you know, this time of year, I'm not saying guys don't go on vacation, but, you know, I remember, you know, in the early 2000s and the 2000, or, you know, the aughts where, you know, this time of the year, man, guys are squeezing in every last bit before camp. The camp was longer and more arduous.
23: Yeah.
4: And guys are just like, yo, man, the last thing I want to think about is football. I'm going to the Caribbean.
23: Well, I think it was also different where, you know, you didn't have to come into camp like in complete total shape. And now you better be in shape when you show up to camp.
4: Yeah.
23: Like, there's no working yourself into camp shape anymore.
4: Yeah, but only veterans really did that.
23: Right. There's just no, like, you can't do that. You better come in, like, completely healthy. It's funny, I was talking to Trey Smith. I was like, so how's your camp schedule this year? He's like, man, we got to go 6 days in a row this year. I was like, I didn't know that was allowed anymore. He's like, yeah, I guess it is. I'm like, it's 6 days in a row without a day off. I was like, wow, good. Thoughts and prayers, man. Hope you manage the 6 days in a row. It's just it's much different now, obviously.
4: Than it yeah, used you should to. Remember two a days, man.
23: I had 2 days. I don't even know how I did it. People ask, like, how'd you do it? I don't know. There wasn't a choice. There was no other choice. You weren't given a choice. It wasn't like you. There was no off days. There was no. We got an off day like the third Saturday of camp was an off day. This wasn't. It wasn't what the sport was. So I don't know how I did. I just did it. There wasn't a choice. It wasn't.
4: Why? Like Trey being in Kansas City now. Andy's
23: camps are hard. Yes.
4: Yeah. Andy's always ran a tough camp. But
23: yes.
4: You can't imagine his camps. Like when you got an afternoon practice off, that was like a big deal. If you had an afternoon practice off.
23: Yeah.
4: Like once in a while, he'd wait for like five, like maybe the fifth day. And guys are starting fights to get out of practice. Like, you know, it was nasty. Yeah. Man. I mean, it was
23: John
4: nasty.
23: Fox. Like, it's not.
4: Yeah. Yeah.
23: It's the defensive coaches, like Andy Reid for being an offensive coach is oddly very difficult camp, which is not common for offensive coaches. Most times offensive coaches have quote easier camps. And Andy Reid definitely did not have an easier camp. And so, yeah, but I mean, guys, it's different now, but they care more about their bodies. Like even at this event, like we had, like, you know, there's obviously sponsors and like one of them was Red Light Therapy Company. We've had sponsorships there of stem cell, companies. And there's just so many ways now to make sure your body is more prepared for football season. And, you know, there are guys that rookies going to camp like yesterday, the Hall of Fame game. Guys are going pretty soon to camp. Like it's about to start, man.
4: Yeah, no, we're like, I'm excited, man. We made it through the rough spot, and we're here. We're on the precipice. Pretty soon, like right today is as we get, you know, to, you know, heavy July. We're almost, you know, we're on the back half of the month. And pretty soon, camp, and then, you know, preseason, and we'll be counting down to the year, baby. I mean, it's close. College is around the corner. Coaches are getting their last bit of vacation. My man Matty Rule is out here. In fact, we'll see him this week before he gets back to Lincoln.
23: I was at ACC Media Day this week, too, for a couple of days as well. So, like, you feel the football fever in the ACC conference. I got to talk to Belichick yesterday. I just spammed him with football questions. Like, my host, Matt Schick, is awesome. Matt was like, so tell me about your quarterback. And I just was like, tell me about the new punt formation rules in college football.
4: Dude, that's great.
23: Yeah.
4: He loved it, huh?
23: Oh, yeah. Just ate it up, yeah.
4: Yeah.
23: It was good chatting with him, you know, chatting with Pat Narduzzi, Pitt's coach, who just like was not very happy about the tampering that happened to his quarterback this year. Made it very clear there was a certain team that was involved in old tampering with his quarterback.
4: Welcome to the NIL.
23: I think it was more just like the way it went down was pretty like very clearly shady. You know, like some teams are trying to hide it. Some are not.
4: Yeah.
23: And there's just no enforcement. So, like, there's nothing anyone could do about it.
4: Right. There is no enforcement. It's crazy. It's the Wild West. Lots to get to. We will do lots of football. But coming up also, LeBron and Fanatics Fest he was there. And did he give a real hint? Or was it to throw people off the scent, and he threw something out there to make it be a fake news? We'll talk about LeBron and where he winds up. We got NFL in Tokyo because Roger Goodell was also there, and he brought that up. World Cup final. There's something, and it's been an awesome World Cup.
23: Fantastic.
4: But there's something that bugs me to no end. Okay. About the World Cup, and I need to get that off my chest.
23: Can't wait.
4: Give you that. All kinds of stuff. Baseball had its moment this week. I want to get your opinion on that. Lots to do. The fellas just getting started on a Fox Sports Saturday.
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10: We should have a pretty nice evening. Overnight, we'll dip to a low of 68. Then tomorrow, mostly sunny. But thanks to a light northeast breeze, it won't be as hot, won't be humid. 92 for a high. Then on Sunday, mostly sunny, with a south breeze, will warm it back up. 97 for a high. And around 100 on Monday, with some scattered thunderstorms resulting. From the Storm Center, I'm Jay Trobeck.
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27: 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All right. Yesterday, day two of Fanatics Fest, LeBron did the podcast day one and day two. The shop, he had everybody there. And Tyrese Halliburton, who was doing it with him, said, you're like, 76 years old. And a little bit later on, LeBron says, yeah, well, I got to just trust the process. And then people went, ooh, trust the process. That's familiar. And then he went, well, I haven't said trust the process. And he smirked again. Trust

0: Process is a Sixer thing. Joel Embiid, his nickname is The Process. He has gone off about Tyrese Maxey and how much he loves Tyrese Maxey. Tyrese Maxey, a clutch guy, is also like his little brother, my little bro. Obviously, the Sixers are a team that could actually win the title if he went there. And he actually is a great fit. Now that they got Jaylen Brown and the reshaped roster, they're a perfect fit for LeBron, a gaping hole at the four spot, and a team with a ton of scoring without a legitimate. And listen, Maxey's can play the combo, Edgecombe can play it a little bit, but LeBron would be the best facilitator on the floor. So he's a great basketball fit. He loves Maxey, Embiid, even Jaylen Brown he's cool with. So there's a lot of talk about it. And so he gave you some hints. Or was he just trying to throw you off the set and throw the Sixers out knowing that he's not going to Philadelphia?
1: I think this is a Sixer fan talking right now.
0: No, I'm laying it out. I'm dispassionate.
1: I think he's made his mind up and just likes the attention. I just don't think there's what's really going to change his mind between the time he announced it now? Nothing. There's nothing to change his mind.
0: No, you're spot on. I believe he definitely knows where he's going. Yeah. But him throwing out the Sixers yesterday,
1: what does that mean? I was a person that has been, that gave me like Giannis to Miami, that like has been really locked in. This told me 2 weeks ago LeBron's going back to Cleveland. So I've been under that assumption that's what he's doing. I mean, I could be wrong, of course, but I mean, I've gotten right information from him beforehand, so I don't know why not to believe him now. But that's what I'm under the assumption he's going back to Cleveland. That's what I've been for 2 weeks now. He likes the attention. I mean, he also said he'd play forever. So, like, I just think he likes the attention. I think he's one of those guys just going to, his life is basketball. He's going to play till he can't play anymore. And he might have another team after this one. If his ultimate goal is to win a championship, Philly is a great place for that with the roster they have. If it's just, I want to enjoy my last year in the NBA because I'm LeBron James and I should enjoy my last year in the NBA, then maybe the Cavs is the way for him to go. The Warriors feel like very unlikely to me. He's not from, the Bay Area, and they're not winning any time. They're not winning a championship. So, like, what's the purpose of that one? Like, at least if he goes to Cleveland, you don't win a championship. He's going back home at least, right? So, I've been under impression it's going to be Cleveland for a while now. I don't know what's taking him so long. I mean, Adam Silver's begging him. He's like, bro, we got to, my TV partner's got to make a schedule, man. Can you please let us know what you're doing? I imagine it's going to be soon. I thought it would happen this past week before Fan Fest and when a dead period are kind of like, right? Like right around the MLB All-Star weekend, All-Star week, I should say. But he didn't announce it yet. So I continue to believe that it's going to be Cleveland.
0: All right. How much stock do you put on the Poly Markets?
1: I don't know. I mean, I think it's the same as us. Like, they're just reacting to rumors. So I don't really.
0: Are they?
1: It's not a sports book setting a line. It's humans. It's humans wagering against other humans. You know what I mean?
0: Right. But like, listen. You know, there's people in people's circles.
1: Sure.
0: I mean, listen, as my man Nick said to me earlier on the show, one of our fine listeners, the markets have been rigged since 1929.
1: Well, the
0: insider trading has happened since 1929.
1: It's happening even more with the polymarket types now in the
0: correct.
1: We just saw there was a story the other day that the president's teleprompter person has been wagering, on phrases the president will say in speeches.
0: Yes. And he wrote the speeches, right. Or the teleprompter.
1: Right. We had a military member wager on, if they would attack, what, Venezuela, right? Like, we've had people in the presidential circle that are wagering on outcomes happening right before they happen. Yeah, of course. And actually, the sports books, right? DraftKings, BetMGM, they're super regulated. And this stuff will be fat out immediately. But these prediction marks are not regulated at all.
0: Right.
1: So they're right for this. Okay, but...
0: So hold on. Because you may not have seen the massive change on Kalshi. So on Kalshi, Cleveland has been the favorite.
1: Yes.
0: I've been checking this thing every day. All right? Because, obviously, you're right. I am a Sixer fan, so I am vested in that decision. So I check it all the time. Cleveland was always, because I thought, like you, Cleveland just makes perfect sense. And truthfully, if I were LeBron, that's where I would go. I'd go back home. So I thought it was Cleveland. And Cleveland was a favorite. And it went Cleveland, Golden State was at, you know, I think I saw Cleveland in 42% around there. It was the low 40s. Golden State in the 20s, like high 20s, early and low 30s. Then Miami, then Philadelphia. So Philadelphia was at 11%. It today is at 15%. Golden State, which was as high, I think, at 38%, is now down to 20%. But the number one likelihood, percentage-wise, is not Cleveland anymore. It's Miami. Miami is now 34%, Cleveland 29%. That dramatic shift happened yesterday when he was talking about the little Sixer innuendos. Now, that's a big change to go from Miami third in the teens to Miami one at 34%.
1: So there's that much inside information going to Miami that move the number that much? Like,
0: Would the number move that? Like, on a day when Philadelphia was the talk, right? Or at least the innuendo. Why would Miami go from third to first and overtake Cleveland, which everybody thought was the favorite? You have to admit that is shady. Or...
1: Sure.
0: Not shady, I guess. Whatever. Surprising.
1: I'm looking right now. So, where is the... They still have it up right now. They had, like, LeBron on DraftKings, like, where he's going. So, I'm kind of curious what that
0: is. I'm looking at Kalshi.
1: Oh, I know, because a domestic sports book would have a better idea, because they're going off actual sharp people putting money on this stuff rather than just... I don't put much...
0: Why, you don't think the Kalshi people are... See, I think the Kalshi thing, because I think somebody in the circle who knows would go that route.
1: Right, but it's not... Okay, so, like, there are people that if you bet 5-10 grand on something, a sports book goes, oh... That guy is sharp. He has won a lot in the past.
0: Yeah.
1: They're not doing that for the prediction market. It's just moving because
0: I know, but the prediction market shares. Moves that dramatically. I'm not saying you move from 11 to 15. Who cares? I get it.
1: I'm talking about
0: going from 11 to the favorite.
1: That's not a coincidence. I don't put much into that. I just don't. Miami makes no sense.
0: I agree it makes no sense. But how much does it take to move that much? That's not moving a point. That's going from third in the teens to first. That's not insignificant, that move. You read line moves every day. You're going to tell me that's not insignificant?
1: But not in prediction markets. I don't read prediction market line movement ever.
0: Whoa. But how do you go from that dramatic of the teams?
1: A bunch of people put money on Miami. I don't know. That's the reason why. I don't follow pension markets
0: money,
1: like that.
0: But how much money do you got to put on? I'm looking at it through the prism of a sports book. I mean, I don't know.
1: It's not a sports book, though. That's the thing. It doesn't move like that. So
0: but again, you're talking about a dramatic movement.
1: Someone must have dumped a lot of money on Miami. But does that person knows, I guess, is trying to make money on it?
0: I don't know.
1: Markets are wrong all the time, so I don't really know.
0: I'm bringing it up to you. You love this stuff. Mr. Line Movement.
1: But I don't do that for okay. prediction markets because they're not different than sports books.
0: I got you, brother. So I got you.
1: I don't put any stock into that.
0: It's the same principle.
1: But dude, I had Giannis to Miami and I got him at like in one of those markets like at 20%. I was told that was gonna happen a week before it happened. I knew it was gonna happen. And the money did not, the text went out to everybody and the lines did not change at all. So, CalShare, Polymarket. So, like, what is that? Like, the Boston was the favorite forever. So, that's an example where it didn't move at all in the direction that it was supposed to move.
0: I can't tell. I don't know. But if I see a dramatic movement, I go, well, why did that move?
1: Someone must have gone to Miami last night. I don't know.
0: Okay.
1: What's there?
0: Use your instincts. You're Mr. Blind Movement. We just got done talking about how markets are being manipulated, right?
1: Yeah, where people. So someone must think he's going to Miami. That's happening today. Then I don't know what to tell you, man. Someone must think he's going to Miami today.
0: All right. Where do you think he's going? Still think he's going to Cleveland?
1: Cleveland. I think he's going to Cleveland still.
0: All right.
1: The person who's told me and given me many inside information in the NBA, who's been right a lot, has told me he's going to Cleveland 2 weeks ago. So unless that's changed, which it maybe has, that's what I'm going with because that guy's been right in the past. I don't have any information other than what I've been told.
0: You have information. I don't expect you to have. I don't put it this way. I don't think anybody knows. I think LeBron has purposely kept this as close to, like, I've talked to league executives that have, like, literally no clue. Like, I do believe that LeBron knows, and only LeBron and his, you know, truly inner circle.
1: Yeah, I think that's fair. I think that.
0: So, all due respect to your guy, I mean, I don't know.
1: My guy might know someone who works in a front office somewhere. So, but I feel I don't know. I have money on him going to Cleveland. I'm not changing that like anytime soon. There's like no information that out there. Like whatever LeBron says or people fake. I mean, you know, if Windhorst comes out today on ESPN or Sham says, "Hey man, Harris going to the Clippers. The Clippers will be the lead team on Polymarket." Like anything that changes.
0: The Miami thing was weird because Miami wasn't being spoken about. That's all. We got to take a quick TO. We'll come right back. Miami. Yeah, we'll take right back. We're the fellas hanging right here on Fox Sports Radio.
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11: We're probably not going to get him.
12: You did that a little late in the proceedings here. I would have preferred the finger guns. Like on Tuesday.
11: you never know when you're going to run into Austin Reeves when you're getting coffee in a hotel lobby.
12: You could have walked past Austin Reeves at any point this week. Just like, listen, you would have had to gone out of your way to do it, but you could have done it at any point. He's been standing next to us within 15 feet of us since Monday.
11: Listen, you're going to nitpick this. You're going to nitpick that.
12: Yeah.
11: I'm having the time of my life.
12: I know you are.
11: I saw Colin Jost, too, again.
12: Did you really?
11: Me and Colin Jost, off air, have one of the best relationships here.
12: That's great.
11: It doesn't translate to getting him onto the show.
12: Well, it's parlayed into nothing. I mean.
11: Well, it's parlayed into a little friendship with Colin Jost, where I see him this year. We both love Carolina.
12: Right.
11: That's what we bonded over last year. Mm-hmm. I knew we could bond over. He didn't remember me.
12: Right.
11: But I knew I could get that bond back with him because of how strong our bond was last year.
12: Yeah.
11: I asked him, what do you think about the Mike Malone hire? Right away, his face lit up. He was like, finally, somebody asked me about Carolina. I've been dying to talk Carolina.
12: Sure.
11: He said he loves the hire.
12: Yeah.
11: And then as he was walking away, he said, it can't be worse than the...
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14: We enjoy rivalries. We enjoy dynasties. And we need it. And I think the idea that, oh, yeah, everybody needs to win. Everybody ain't going to win. You know who won Dagnear the entire 60s? The Celtics. You know who won? It was Dagnear, the Celtics, or the Lakers every year in the 80s. The 90s, if Jordan didn't leave, it might have been him in one Piston year. You know, they're the 90s Cowboys because they went to 3 Super Bowls and we had them. You got familiar with who they were and you knew the tight end, you knew the fullback.
11: Yeah.
14: I'm simply saying, dude, I get the sentiment. We're giving Aaron a fair shot and we're doing this. I think it was better. I think it's even better when you have rivals, when you have teams that are great, when you had Warriors, Cavs, and I knew I was getting ready to see LeBron. Can he have, oh, they're going to bounce back. Oh, they won 3-1. They came back down 3. And then how they bounce back to get KD. These things to me make it great.
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0: 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He's 41 years old. It's crazy when you think about it. 41 years old, and we're being held captive by his next team.
1: He's a good player. Like, he's still good. That thing about it, he's still good, right? Like, if he was terrible, I think it wouldn't be quite the same, but he's still good. He's still a good player. And your point about the Sixers, like, he can come and help a team win a championship. He's not number one anymore, but imagine LeBron James, like, your fourth option in a playoff game. Like, that's
0: right.
1: An incredible option for you. Like, it legitimately can win with him being your guy. So that's why there's still this, like, this, you know, oh, LeBron could be on our team. And he likes the attention of this. Of course he does. But I think he could really help a team win. That's why I think that, you know, purely basketball reasons, I want to win another championship on a fourth team. The best option is probably Philly, right? With the talent they have. If it's, I want to have a chance to win, but also I want to just go back home for 1 year, it's Cleveland. The Warriors is just, I want to play with Steph Curry, right? That's basically what it comes down to, because there's no basketball reason.
0: I don't even understand Miami, because
1: Miami makes no sense.
0: He doesn't fit with Bam and Giannis.
1: Also, Riley trashed him on the way out. I don't really think Miami, he's going to Miami.
0: Yeah, I that made no sense to me. This is why that when I brought up that market thing. Nikki says this. He goes, I don't know where he's going, but I bet he makes the announcement Tuesday. Not want to be overshadowed by the World Cup. And if there's a big controversy on Sunday, then he may not make the announcement until Wednesday. He's going to let the World Cup breathe.
1: What's some FIFA, like, helps Argentina out again or something? What's the big controversy on Sunday?
0: No, he's talking about dominating the news cycle. It's like the World Cup final happens on Sunday.
1: Yeah. Oh, I know. Yeah.
0: Right. So, you know, you have all that fanfare.
1: Yeah.
0: Monday, people are talking about the World Cup. And so Tuesday or Wednesday, he drops, because there's nothing going on, right? He drops where he's going, and that dominates the world.
1: That makes some sense. You better do it soon, because we got NFL preseason coming up, buddy. You better do it soon.
0: Well, that's right, brother. That's right. Because honestly, as soon as football starts, I don't care about anything. All this other nonsense, I don't care about. I got football. All this other stuff, like, coming up, I gotta get this off my chest. I freaking can't stand what's going to happen tonight. Hate it.
1: Hey. Third place game?
0: You might be right. We're the Fellas, right here, Fox Sports Radio. We are Fox
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5: In baseball, Max Muncy hit a two-run homer in the seventh to lift the Dodgers over the Yankees 2-1 to snap a three-game losing streak. The Red Sox have won 11 straight games after they swept the Rays 5-3. The White Sox have won four straight as Colson Montgomery and Braden Montgomery combined for seven RBI as they take down the Blue Jays 12-4. The Braves crushed the Rangers 15-1, and the Royals scored four runs in the bottom of the 10th and walked it off against the Padres 7-6. Lucas Herbert has a two-shot lead after two rounds of the Open Championship at 8-under par. Bryson DeChambeau was penalized two strokes for improving the area of his intended backswing. He is now three shots off the lead. In the WNBA, Caitlin Clark scored a career-high 45 points as the Fever beat the Storm 110-107. I'm Brianna Muro.
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6: Ah, good morning, good morning, good morning. Happy, happy Fox Saturday. It's a Fox Sports Saturday, and we're Justin. You know, we do this every week, but I don't care, man. We are just a couple of weeks away from having football for the rest of the year. All right, that's
9: so close.
6: All I really want to get to. I'm freaking. Can I just tell you? I hate this time of the year. Now, summer, right? Like, I don't want to just kill summer because it's, you know, it's, thank God. And I love baseball and stuff. I hate sports this time of the year. I freaking hate it. I hate all the, the ancillary sports. I just don't like it. I never got into it. I just can't wait for the rhythm of football and all those sports coming back. By the way, the excitement of the FIFA World Cup is now streaming live on Fox One, the official English streaming platform to catch every unforgettable moment. Fox One brings the action straight to your screen so you never miss a goal. Download Fox One, experience the FIFA World Cup live. And we got the final tomorrow. It's going to be a great one, Spain and Argentina. But the reason why I give you that big buildup, I just got to get off my chest. Why did I have a third place game, dude?
9: No idea.
6: It's the stupidest thing I've ever heard of. Listen, the tournament, awesome. I flat out, fantastic. Everything about it. The culture was great. The sport is good. Coverage was excellent. I mean, absolutely. I've watched so much of it. I loved it. It saved the summer, right?
9: Yeah.
6: Because I love my baseball, but that's what it is for, you know, months. And after a while, it gets old. This was incredible.
9: Yeah.
6: But why do you have a third place game?
9: Money? I don't,
7: I don't know. How hard are England and France going to play in a third place? This feels like a game to me where we get like 5-4 because every backup is playing and just wants to score every goal imaginable. Like how much is effort is going to be on either side of the field today?
6: I don't know if they're used to it. I guess they are. I guess that's part of the culture. I don't know, dude. I just think that I hate that. Listen, the rest of the world is beautiful, right? They do great. The game, that sport is a great sport. All right, yeah. It is. But America knows how to do sports. All right.
7: Yes.
6: Trust us. I'll give you food all day, every day, all day. Food in Europe, around the world, Asia. Food's unbelievable. Incredible. Way better than us. All due respect to the hamburgers and hot dogs. When it comes to sports, we do better. All right? We know sports. We know how to deal with sports. We know how to package sports. Third place doesn't matter. I can't believe that they're actually going to play a match tonight in Miami.
7: In Miami, of all places, going to be hot and like miserable. I don't know how many people are really going to care from either side about that game, especially the way England lost the other day.
6: Yeah, England. You're an English soccer fan. You're excited for it. You got third place?
7: No.
6: Your coach blew it? Blew the chance? What do they got to learn about prevent defense too in soccer?
7: So, after England scored to go 1-0 in about the 60th minute, somewhere around there, they had the ball only 12% of the game. After that, it was a masterclass in how to lose. It was a masterclass in shelling up and being afraid to be aggressive. Argentina is like the 23-24 Chiefs. Right.
6: That's a good analogy.
7: Where like they sort of have gotten breaks, but taken advantage of every single break, which is what the Chiefs did for years. Right. Like there was no favoritism for the Chiefs. They just took advantage of all the breaks they got. Right.
6: You had a great coach and a great quarterback.
7: Correct. Like the Egypt game.
6: Great defensive coordinator.
7: Was that a foul? Yeah. It was 100 yards away from the goal. It was a foul. Does Egypt get that call? Probably not. But then Argentina went and took advantage of it, right? England decides to foolishly play prevent defense. Was that Argentina's fault? No. Did they take advantage of it? Yes. Like, that's what Argentina has done this entire tournament. They have not been leading after 90 minutes in any knockout game. They've had to score extra time, stoppage time. It doesn't matter. You give them a tiny opening, and they're gonna take advantage of it. Now, is that going to matter against Spain? I don't know. I think Spain's really good, and I don't think Argentina can play that way against them. But they keep surviving. They keep advancing and surviving, and they have a special player. I mean, that pass Messi had on the game-winning goal. It's his non-dominant foot, right? Yeah. Off his right foot. Just an all-time talent play, right, from him. They weren't going to let him score, England. Okay, fine. I'll have two assists. It's incredible ball player, and tomorrow's going to be great. Yeah, tonight, I don't know, I mostly had a wager on all these games. I don't know what I'm going to do tonight. I mean, the over feels like just play the over, be done with it. I mean, the shots, the match shots is 25.5, which is a huge number. I think everyone just expects them to just throw caution away. Yeah, just, I mean, France is aggressive anyways. How much Mbappe plays, I don't know. But, I mean, Bellingham is going to try to score probably. I mean, he might, you know, Kane's going to score. I mean, they're going to try, I would imagine, try to score as much as they can.
6: Well, Kane's going for the golden boot.
7: Correct.
6: I mean, not for nothing. How in the world does the golden boot stats count in the third place game? I had this argument the other day with somebody. I go, that shouldn't count because the game's not going to mean anything. You could pepper stats. How could that be part of the golden boot when it's against how you play. Like Spain is allowed one goal all tournament.
7: Yeah.
6: Right? So that's not fair to Messi. You're playing. It's going to be tight. It's going to be low scoring, the whole thing. Whereas now you have this third place game, and you're going to have, you know, guys just go and play willy-nilly. Like, it's so stupid. I freaking hate it.
7: Yeah. I don't know how much. Again, I don't know how much Mbappe will play today. I was kind of curious. Like, will he play the whole game? I don't think so. I mean, I remember when they brought in his backup a couple games, when he got his kind of foot beat up a little bit, and they brought his backup in, and then the announcers were talking about how his backup is, like, really good, but he just plays on France, so he can't play very much. I imagine, like, those guys get a little more run today, because it's their time to get an opportunity to play. So I just don't know how much the stars are going to play today. Which is, again, that part of the discussion of, like, what we're doing.
6: Yeah, dude, I don't even understand it.
7: I don't know how much I'll watch tonight. Probably a little bit, maybe.
6: I can't watch it now because I've been talking about it too much, and I don't want to watch. Then I'm a hypocrite.
7: I'll probably watch this on TV, but, like, won't be a thing that I'm, like, looking forward to watching, I don't think. My son comes back from camp today, so, like, a week.
6: I know you missed him, buddy.
7: He's back today. My daughter still is, like, she's not even close to coming back. But Alex is back today, so that'll be a lot of fun to see him.
6: He's taking
7: his first flight ever by himself. Not ever, by himself. He's taken many flights, but he's flying home by himself today. So that'll be his first opportunity to fly by himself. It'll be fun.
6: Ah, nice.
7: I don't know what we're doing.
6: I mean, they're at separate camps?
7: Yeah, he's at a sports camp in Tennessee, and it looks like the most fun of all time. All they do, they post pictures. They post like 600 pictures a day. You have to, like, go through and find a picture of your kid. They just play sports the entire time. It's all they do.
6: Oh my God.
7: And it looks like the most fun of all time, of, like, ever. Like, that just looks, it looks incredibly fun. Last night they went to the Braves game. I think they went to the Braves game last night. They were in Chattanooga.
6: Ah, so wow, dude, that's awesome, man.
7: Drove to the Braves game.
6: So a big win by the Braves.
7: Yeah, 15-1. Against my Rangers. I'm now a Rangers guy after going to one game. I'm not. But, you know, they went to, they had, how about this? I didn't know they were doing this. They had a dance with an all girls camp. I don't know. I got to ask Alex how that went. He's 12. He's not really, starting to talk to some girls, but, like, he's not really, not into that yet. So I'm kind of curious how I remember when I was his age and did Cotillion, how terrifying that was for me. So I'm curious how the all girls camp, dance was, and just they look like the most fun. So he's back today. My daughter's not back to August 1st. It's a long time.
6: Oh my God. My Massimo, who's your son's age? He's a year older. He's 13. He is going away over his buddy's house down the shore. They have rented a house at the beach. So he's going down there for a week, and I don't even know what to do. I'm with him every day at a field.
7: Yeah.
6: And, I'm going to go through withdrawal. I dropped him off at his friend's house last night. I'm like, oh, man, I'm going to miss you, man. So, like, you know, anyway.
7: So, look, we went to dinner two nights ago, went to dinner. My wife and I were just like, let's just go to dinner, I guess. Yeah, there's a couple nights this week. We could go back from Dallas on Monday. You're just sitting around like, okay, well, we've got nothing to talk about. Do you want to watch a movie? Like, what do you want to do? So, I'm glad he's back home today. Can't wait to go see him from the airport. And
6: that's great.
7: Maybe we'll watch a little soccer together tonight or something. We'll watch Caitlin Clark play. I think she plays again tonight. We'll see.
6: By the way, I'm going to get back to the soccer in a minute, but can I ask you a question with Caitlin Clark?
7: Yeah.
6: Because you brought it up, and she had a monster last night.
7: Yeah.
6: What's up with that league? I don't watch the WNBA.
7: Okay. So,
6: all right? I'll understand it. Yeah, I just know she can play. Yeah. And everybody hates her. I don't understand it.
7: I follow WNBA. I think this is a very interesting case study in social media versus real life, right? Because in real life, her games are the most watched, right? She's the most popular, and people really like her. On social media, everyone debates everything she does her entire life. And it's exhausting, man. We just don't treat other athletes that are this generational in other ways. Like, well, there's this whole debate this week about who is the face of the WNBA. The face of a league is not the best player. It can be. It can be the best player. But she's unquestionably the face of the league. More people watch her play. More people buy her jerseys. More people buy her clothes. More, she has more endorsements. Like, Asia Wilson's the best player in the league. No one's debating that. But the face of the league is Caitlin Clark. I don't know why. I don't understand. I mean, there's a race component to it, I imagine. But I don't know how much that really is a thing that people care about on social media. It's odd, man. Like, she had 45 last night. She did shoot 19 foul shots, but if you watch the game, she got fouled. I don't know what to tell you. Like, she,
6: no,
7: she
6: I see these highlights. Listen, you can't escape it, right? Like, on social media or whatever. I'm not a fan, so I don't watch it.
7: Yeah.
6: But like, I see her. Like, she could play. Bro. One thing I know about is that she could play.
7: So,
6: and she gets disrespected the whole time. Like, the league, I'm not talking about the other point. I get there's a jealousy component, the whole thing. I understand it. But the league itself doesn't even promote her. What's that about? Like, is the league that ridiculous?
7: So, a couple things, too. Like, I think people just misrepresent what fans of Caitlin Clark are asking the league to do. It's not to give her special treatment. It's just call the fouls that happen.
6: I've seen these highlights where she's getting mugged and there's no call.
7: Just call the foul. Now, the WNBA officiating is just atrocious. It is so bad. Like, it is a huge problem in this league that has to be fixed. It's not just a Caitlin Clark thing. It's just even last night, there were a couple moments last night that were another Clark that just were bad officiating. Like, they weren't good. Like, there was at the end of the game, Seattle was letting down one and they're at the foul line and they gave the ball to the foul shooter to take her second attempt. And then they paused the game to let Clark back in because she was checking back in offense, defense, sub. You're not supposed to do that once you give the ball back to the player, right? And they iced her, essentially, and she missed the shot. Like, there's things like that, procedural things that they're not good officials. And so that adds to the discussion as well. But I think it's a thing where like, it's just in real life, no one cares about the things that social media cares with Clark. No one debates, you know, the merits of a 45-point game. I mean, she was 11 of 18. She only played 29 minutes. Yeah, she went to the foul line a bunch, but she had 45 points and 10. She had a 40-10 game. She had 10 assists.
6: Really? Like, I don't know. Just, like, what do you want?
7: It's just, you know, and the last thing on this, too, is I look at actions more than words, okay? So obviously, you know, she was voted 11th, but you vote like 1 through 4, but still, it's kind of silly. She's in the top four. Is that when I watch teams, the way I watch teams guard her, they don't guard her like she's a bum. They pick her up full court. The other night against Golden State, they were face guarding her when she was 5 feet outside the 3-point line. They just had someone guarding her right in her face the entire game. Like, they double team her off traps. There was a highlight play from that game 2 games ago where she got a offensive rebound and 3 Valkyries surrounded her and she was able to pass the ball into an open player for a 3-pointer. Like, they don't guard her like she's a scrub. And then, so that to me is the number one thing that I see when I watch their games. And I watch a lot of Fever games because
6: you watch that stuff.
7: I watch the Fever.
6: God bless you.
7: Well, the Fever games are, if you're going to watch any WNBA, dude, they've allowed 100 points 9 times this season, and they average like 98 points. Like, their games are wild because they play no defense. And so Seattle last night had 107 points. Seattle's 6-21. And they allowed 107 points. They almost had 220 points last night in a 40-minute game. So the discourse is odd. Like, it's just odd because, you know, people point to a couple of things, right? Like, Clark should be more definitive and outspoken when it comes to issues of race. She has said so many things about that over the years. People just don't care. Like, and, you know, and the other thing too that I find interesting happening right now is there's a lot of online harassment, right, to the players. And it happens in all sports, right? And some of it's nasty and some of it's like, you know, just really mean things are said, right? Racist things are said, very disrespectful things. It's no different, by the way, than the other leagues get, right? I mean, I can say something dumb today. I'll get an email calling me a Jewish slang term. Like, it happens all the time. What are you going to do about it? That's just the internet.
6: Right.
7: But, you know, the players are like demanding the commissioner, who's a terrible commissioner, to do something about it's, you know, nothing you do about online hate. What's she going to do? What's Caitlin Clark going to tell every time someone sends a disrespectful tweet or a racist tweet? She's going to condemn it. She said it many times.
6: Right.
7: Like, the WNBA is not ready for what more attention brings them. And again, I'm not, of course, those tweets are despicable. They're disgusting. Like, they should not be sent.
6: Right.
7: But the fact is, like, you're not immune to that because you're in the WNBA. You're popular now. You're going to get those tweets from people that are really disrespectful. But all sports deal with that. And you're not seeing an outcry from NBA players or NFL players telling the commissioner to do something about it.
6: I mean, listen.
7: To do something
6: you're
7: about
6: right.
7: it,
6: it's the worst. Like, it's the worst of human behavior.
7: It's the worst of human behavior, but like that is the popularity, unfortunately, comes with, right? You now are a sport that's very popular. You have a sport. People wager on your sport, right? So you're going to get angry. And that's something that is a big problem in sports right now, right? Where, like, you get these sports bettors who are betting, very angry and send very disrespectful and racist, you know, tweets to people. But you've accepted the gambling money, right?
6: Right.
7: Like, that's so. I don't know. I just think that the internet is not real life. I felt that way for a long time now. You know, there are people that I've met in real life that tell me, man, I don't like your tweets. Can I have a selfie, please?
6: Yeah.
7: I'm trying to go back and find a tweet they've sent me that's not very nice. They want a selfie. They want an autograph. And yes, it's disheartening to open up your phone and look at your messages or your DMs and see these racist things said to you. Or again, I get the Jewish thing a lot. Like, it's not fun to see someone tweet you that, but you know, the commissioner's not doing anything about it. It's just, that's what being big time. Some of the downside to that is social media is not going to be very nice to you.
6: Yeah. Yeah.
7: It's not Caitlin Clark's fault that social media is not nice to you.
6: Yeah.
7: You know what I mean?
6: Yeah. I hear you. I hear you. It's just, you know, it's funny, you know, and you're right. The way you categorize the, you know, that world, that social media world is right. It's not the real world. It's not how you interact with people. It's not your everyday. There's a lot of ugliness, but there's also, you know, there's also great people that you're going to meet them in real life and have an incredible experience. I there was a guy one time, just quickly, he sent me a nasty, like, I never get into it with people. Like, to me, it's the dumbest thing in the world. Like, you know, like, I'm not going to fight you. I don't know what you look like. You know, if I see you down the street and you said something on my face, then I'd fight you. But, like, I'm not going to do that, right? We're not going to do it publicly. It's stupid. So I wrote back and went, listen, I don't really care how you feel. God bless. Like, I'm not right all the time. I'm not with this or whatever. What do you want? Like, what is it? Like, what's the beef? Why would you say that? I'm just curious. And the guy went, my bad. He goes, I just felt like busting him. I said, all right, all good, buddy. Like, it was bizarre. Like, it was like, oh, no, yeah, I didn't really mean it. Bizarre.
7: Well, because when you have to own up to someone in person and say those things to their face, you're never going to do it, right?
6: And this was over. I wrote this message back to him, which was like, I didn't fight with him. I was just like,
7: well, sometimes that happens too. When you're nice to someone back, when they're mean to you, they're like, oh, actually, I didn't mean it. Like,
6: right.
7: So again, there are very disrespectful and inappropriate social media users that send these messages to players that, again, they're terrible, and no player should have to open up their social media account and see these messages. But it's also not the fault of the league, a player. Like, this is unfortunately the territory that comes with being more popular now, is you're going to get people that don't like you and are going to say things that are racist, right? That are, that are homophobic, that are, you know, anti-Semitic. I get them all the time, man. Like,
6: right.
7: Do I like seeing someone say, you know, you're going to burn an oven? No, I don't like it. I just block the account and move along my day. I don't, like, what am I supposed to do? Like, time someone sends me a message like that, just yell and scream in the void. I just to block them and move it along. They wouldn't say it to my face.
6: You're right. They run. They see you, they run the other way.
7: Right. I pay him no attention. I make no mention of it. I delete the message, or it's a tweet, or maybe it's a reply. I just hit, like, any viral tweet I have, it's just, I get one or two of them, like some Jewish comment. I just delete them and move it and block them and move it along. Like, I you're now big time. You're gonna get people that say things inappropriate to you, man.
6: Yeah. Yeah. You're right on. All right. Let's take a quick TO. We will come back. We got lots to get to. I want to talk about baseball. Baseball had a moment this week. I loved it. I loved every second of it. I'm going to throw that at you. Next hour, there was all the rankings. So Jeremy Fowler from ESPN did all those rankings. We will dive into them. I cannot wait to do all that stuff. It's just an excuse to talk ball. We will talk ball. Lots of stuff to happen. Coming straight ahead, fellas on Fox.
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2: Westwood One Sports presents this World Soccer Update. I'm Erica Herskowitz. The third place match, soccer's most famous consolation match, highlights the action at the World Cup today. Losing semifinalists England and France will be squaring off at Hard Rock Stadium in Miami. Bronze medals will be awarded to the winner and some prize money. It's also a chance for players to boost their stats, like England's Harry Kane and France's Kylian Mbappe, who are still in the running for the Golden Boot. Mbappe enters the match tied with Lionel Messi with 8 goals apiece. Kane is tied with teammate Jude Bellingham with 6. The main event takes place tomorrow in New Jersey, where defending champion Argentina and European champion Spain meet in the World Cup final at MetLife Stadium. Argentina and Spain both enter the tournament as the favorites. La Roja sealed its spot in the final with a 2-0 win over France. The White and Sky Blue knocked off England 2-1. I'm Erica Herskowitz, Westwood One Sports.
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10: Above average temperatures are going to return for today as highs get near 91 with mostly sunny skies and east winds at 10 to 15 miles per hour. Going into tonight, you will cool to a low of 66 and skies are going to become partly cloudy. This will continue into tomorrow with highs around 95. from the Keloland Live Doppler HD Storm Center. I'm meteorologist Jalen Borison.

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0: Aunt Jeff on a Fox Sports Saturday. Who you have in the Open? British Open on their way. Day three, moving day after the cut.
1: Yeah, I don't know. It's funny. Scheffler's four back in the favorite right now. It's kind of crazy. I don't know. I mean,
0: How about some of these scores are wild? Guys are, because the weather's not an issue.
1: No, it's not windy.
0: It's actually warm and it's not windy. Like Ryan Fox is 5 under through 9 today.
1: Yeah, we had two guys shoot 62 yesterday.
0: It's nuts.
1: What do you make of the Bryson penalty last night?
0: Yeah, dude. I mean, you know, I mean, that's a shame.
1: I can't tell if he was doing it on purpose, but he definitely
0: I was thought stomping. He did, but, you know, what are you going to do?
1: He's definitely stomping the ground. Like, I think if you were to say this is like what the penalty looks like, you'd be like, oh, this is the video. Like, you know, every NFL shows a video of, like, penalties, right? Like, here's what a penalty is.
0: Yeah.
1: You're like, that's what a penalty is. You're stomping the ground behind your ball. Were you doing it on purpose?
0: I don't know.
1: Did it help? Like, there's a photo of before and after, like, when he first approached the ball to when he was actually swinging. And it looks the same, but, like, I don't know. Yeah. The thing is, just like most sports, right, that sort of have penalties that are not in the rule book per se, like, this is arbitrary, right? It's like other guys do the same thing and don't get penalized. It's just that this was caught on camera, and retroactively going back after the match and doing it feels like not the best process, but, you know, does it affect Bryson today? I don't know. He's playing great. He was one shot back of the lead. He's now, I think, two or three shots back of the lead after that penalty. He's been great. I mean, he's the best guy in the top five. Scheffler's, again, right there. We just have yet to see Scheffler this season sort of give us that, like, 7-under day. You know what I mean? It's a little bit not as consistent in the majors this year as he's had in the years past.
0: Yeah, I'm. There's something off with him. I'm with you.
1: It's something like one time his putter doesn't work right.
0: Yeah,
1: he has had like that one round of tournament where it's like a 73 for some reason. But this round he hasn't had it this tournament. Like he's sort of right
0: 268s there. 268s
1: he's had. Yeah, and that's been 2 under obviously. Yeah. Maybe you know what? Maybe I'll. What is he? He didn't tee off for a while. But he didn't tee off while we're
0: 9:45. He tees off.
1: I'm not curious. I think it's like 67 and a half today, which is kind of.
0: Oh my God. Fox is 6 under now.
1: Yeah, they're rolling. I mean, someone's going to make a move today.
0: He's in second place. He started the day even. Schauffele 4 under through 10.
1: Yeah, Monster Schauffele now. He looks great.
0: Yeah, he was even. Yeah, there's going to be some big numbers today. Big numbers today.
1: I think
0: who is it? Who's the guy? It might be Scheffler today. Who has the big? Somebody's going to have a mind. Somebody probably had a bad day yesterday, or had an average day yesterday, is going to have a monster today.
1: I mean, you got to think that So Alex Fitzpatrick or Fleetwood is sitting at 9, kind of intrigued me because Fitzpatrick has had a really good season. He didn't play well last week, but he's played well this. That's Matt Fitzpatrick's brother.
0: Alex. Finished Matt didn't make the cut.
1: What?
0: Matt didn't make the cut.
1: No, but he finished 7th at Travelers. He missed the cut. He was 23rd U.S. Open, 7th Travelers, missed the cut last week. It's 9th right now. Remember, he won that tournament, I don't know what you call it, where him and his brother played together, like a pair. I don't know what type of tournament. Yeah. They won the tournament earlier this season. He intrigues me today.
0: Yeah, I could see that. I can see that. I think Morikawa has a monster today. Morikawa had a decent run Thursday. Got in some trouble on a couple holes yesterday and shot 2 over. I think he has a big time day today. I could see him because everybody's shooting on. I'm looking at the scores and everybody's scoring. Everybody's scoring big time.
1: Maybe I'll see what Scheffler's number is for today. Maybe we'll pull a piece. You're talking me into a wager right now. Let's see what I can. I'm kind of curious what his number. I think it's gonna be 67.5, which means just he's go 3 under for today.
0: Yeah, dude. I'd look at that. What's Morikawa? I'm telling you, Morikawa's gonna shoot well today.
1: His 68.5.
0: God, so I'd go 200. Under there. Yeah,
1: because that's it's 70 is par at this course.
0: Right, I would go under that because.
1: Yeah, he's been a little inconsistent this year. He's been battling some injuries, right? So
0: he had a back.
1: Yeah,
0: he had a back, but he's healthy now for the first time in a while.
1: So I had Justin Rose to do well this week, and then it comes out that he has a neck injury. And it's so interesting to me how the NFL is like very, very hardcore with, we're going to make sure everyone knows, you know, what our injuries are, and other sports just are not. Like, I would not have bet on Justin Rose if I knew he didn't practice for the last 2 weeks.
0: I know.
1: He didn't practice for the last 2 weeks. No one knew.
0: That's a good point. It's a good point, buddy.
1: Who cares? I mean, it's whatever, man. It's a couple bucks. Right. I'm not, you win wagers, you lose wagers. I'm not upset about it. I'm just saying that other sports are way more transparent with who's hurt. And, yeah. And golf clearly is not.
0: Yeah. No. No, you got to know, man. You're right, buddy. You're right. They need to take a cue from the NFL and give it to you. Give you what the deal is. All right, I want to talk about baseball. And I thought the All-Star game, again, it was in my town, and I was there, the whole thing. And the home run derby was fabulous. The All-Star game presentation was awesome. The Sandlot thing. Did you watch much of it at all? I'm just curious.
1: Yeah, so I liked the introductions where they were signing what appeared to be like a Declaration of Independence, which I thought was really great. I thought that was very fun. I watched some of it, not all of it. I like the MLB All-Star game because it's a real game, right? That you can't fake it. So I've always enjoyed that about that. I didn't watch a ton of it. And then the Home Run Derby, dude, the telecast I thought was atrocious.
0: Really?
1: Yeah. Were you there or do you watch on Netflix?
0: I was there, but then I also saw. Just, I was in no, a box,
1: I, type of thing. I just thought there was just a zero juice. It was a zero juice telecast. I like Barry Bonds, my favorite baseball player. It just did not work with him. And who else was up there? Who was next to him? I just missed Chris Berman yelling and getting excited for every home run. They didn't show all the home runs like in timely fashion. I just thought it was. It was fine. I didn't watch a ton of the ratings were the lowest ever, I think. Now, it's obviously Netflix, not on primetime television or on cable, but it was fine, in my opinion.
0: Really? Yeah. All right. What'd you think of the... I thought the crowd was fabulous. I mean, I'll be honest with you.
1: It was like, great. I love them
0: laughing.
1: Booing.
0: Well, I mean, you had to love the booing.
1: I tweet
0: like
1: out,
0: that.
1: I love the booing. I love the booing, man.
0: Yeah.
1: I'm a big fan of that. Like, and people were like, you shouldn't boo. Like, yeah, you should boo.
0: Yeah, it's fun.
1: Yeah.
0: By the way, right? Like, you know, come on.
1: Absolutely boo. Boo away.
0: Yeah.
1: That was fine. But I watched some of it. Like I said, I watched some of it. Did not watch a ton of the derby. I did win. I took Walker, so that was fun at least.
0: You did? You took Walker.
1: A buddy of mine told me to take Walker. It's not like I'm not going to.
0: Really?
1: I'm not going to pretend I is the one who generated that wager, but it was nice to hit on that.
0: Ah, dude, that's fantastic. That, what was it? He had a decent odds, right? What was his odds?
1: 7-1.
0: Ah, nice.
1: Dude. I was sleeping. I had no idea. Good. I woke up to a win. That's good, man. It's fun.
0: Hey, what? That's the end of the game, buddy. That's fantastic. All right, we're going to take a quick TO. We'll come back, and I want to ask you about baseball and the idea of the moment, right? Like, you know, it was a big part of USA 250, the celebration, everything mic'd up. I mean, the sport, where it's at. It's thriving around the country. it's also facing a labor situation. So we'll discuss it, fellas. Jeff Ant right here, Fox Sports Radio.
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13: 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Clouds have moved overhead at Royal Birkdale for the first time this week. The flags are still with winds at only 5 miles an hour. That means birdies are out there in the third round. And Ryan Fox has five of them in the first 8 holes. The Kiwi is now 5 under and just 3 off the lead, held by Lucas Herbert, who is 8 under. Bryson DeChambeau needs birdies. He's 5 under as well when he believes he should be 7 under and in solo second. But the RNA penalized him 2 strokes. For inadvertently improving the area of his intended swing in the thick grass at the 5th hole Friday. DeChambeau did post overnight. He obviously disagrees with the ruling, but quote, "This fires me up. On to the weekend. Let's get it." DeChambeau tees off at 10:30 Eastern. I'm Ted Emmerich, Westwood One Sports.
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0: 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You'll find today's full show posted right after we get off the air. So, I thought baseball had a great moment. All the stars were out. It was just fun, man. It was cool. I love where the game is. I think the game is it's at a good spot. There's a great young stars. I mean, you know, I could quibble. I'd like a little more pitching, less pitch count. But, I mean, the game's in a great spot. It moved. ABS was a success. Pitch clock was a success. Ballparks are doing well. I know from the youth, it's huge. Like, youth baseball is big. A lot of, you know, you and I are both baseball dads and baseball coaches and the whole thing. So it's big, right? Like, it's in a good spot. It's also staring down the barrel of a gun after this season.
1: Yeah, they're going to have a work stoppage, it appears. And this would be a really, really bad mistake for the players and owners to have a work stoppage. You're absolutely right. I mean, this has been, you know, probably the best resurgence we've had for baseball since the steroid era, right? Where people are really engaged with baseball right now, and there's excitement for baseball that we have not seen since the steroid era. And there's many reasons for that. Part of it, as you mentioned, like the rules have just, they've done a good job of making sure that you know, the game is played faster now, right? That they did a good job of showcasing their their players better. The players have embraced it, and man, to lose out on that because you decided to take a labor dispute into next season would just be a really, really big mistake.
0: It really would be a travesty. Like, it's, look at where you felt about Netflix and the Home Run Derby and all. Look, man, the streaming, everybody loves sports. Everybody wants sports television. It's the golden goose, right? Because everybody wants sports TV, it's there for these leagues are just going bananas because people want to watch sports. We are in the sports era, the games. Give us the games. This is no, it's bread and circuses, ancient Rome, right? Like, this is what it is. We love it. We get, instead of wine and bread, it's chicken wings and beer, right? Like, that's what it is. And we love it. And we love sports and the whole thing. We love watching it. And you have families getting together to watch it. It's a big deal. You can't go away. If you go away, you're going to do permanent damage. You're going to fall. Like, listen, once upon a time, baseball was the number one sport. I don't know. Maybe it was the 80s. I had to be a kid when it kind of took over. Football took over, I guess, in the 80s. And that was it. And then, you know, I've seen the NBA surpass it. Right? So, like, you can fall. You can fall behind soccer. You can fall behind anything. I love the game. I love it. I coach it. I love it. But it can't go away. MLB's got to be smart about this.
1: I don't trust them to be smart about it.
0: No, I don't either, because the commissioner's not strong. I think he's done a good job in all the stuff around it. But, you know, these owners, first of all, you got a very, very strong players association.
1: Yes.
0: Right? And stronger than the NFL. Right? That MLBPA is no joke. And then you got owners that, you know, are on the other side of it. You need a strong commissioner to bridge this, man. A really strong commissioner. I don't know that he's it. I don't know.
1: Well, the commissioner's job is to let everyone know what it's going to mean if they lose out in this season. I just don't think that, at least early on, it does not appear like they have any, you know, the way we've seen so far. people talk about what's going to happen this offseason, right? It doesn't feel like they understand what's at stake here because, you know, the owners want a hard cap. The players are definitely not going to agree to that. And that's going to be the big sticking point, right? Is they're just not going to, owners can hold out longer, but you can't lose the momentum. You just can't lose the momentum of this year. Just absolutely can't do it. There's no, it would be such a crippling mistake for them to not capitalize on this, on the momentum they had over the last couple of years.
0: Yeah. Yeah. And, you know, listen, I get the play. Let me ask you, were you a player rep?
1: No, because I'll tell you why.
0: I could see you being a player rep.
1: I was going to do it, but the age I was able to start doing it was after the lockout, and I would have been, they were cutting all the veterans that were, after the lockout.
0: I got you. Yeah, I got you. That. I'm curious your thoughts of the salary cap in MLB and if you're advising the players.
1: Oh, man, that's a great question.
0: Tell you what, think about it. We'll take a quick TO, and we'll come back at a big football hour coming up as well, fellas, on Fox.
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19: 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It's over the bullpen. It's out of here for a second time tonight. And he gives the Red Sox the lead right on back. 4-3 in the third.
18: 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They defeated the Rays 5-3 for their 11th straight win. It is their longest winning streak since 2016. Max Muncy hit a two-run homer in the seventh to lift the Dodgers over the Yankees 2-1 to snap a three-game losing streak, and the Nationals beat the Athletics 23-4. Lucas Herbert has a two-shot lead after two rounds of the Open Championship at 8-under par. Bryson DeChambeau was penalized two strokes for improving the area of his intended backswing, and he is now three shots off the lead instead of one. I'm Brianna Muro.
17: Attention. 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
0: Oh.
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16: it's the fellas with Anthony Gargano and Jeff Schwartz.
0: Oh, good morning, good morning, good morning. Happy, happy Fox Sports Saturday. Oh, yeah. We are now at July the 18th. Isn't that great? July the 18th, baby. You know what that means. Camp's getting ready. Pretty soon the Hall of Fame game. In a little bit, we're going to go over. I know Jeremy Fowler did the rankings. I can't get enough of that stuff. Listen, it doesn't mean anything. It's just an excuse to talk ball. So yes. I like doing that. I like having the conversation. I can do that over a beer all day. Give me a couple pints and some wings. I had the conversation. It was funny. I'll give you a little. I told you, Baldy and Spags and I went to lunch. We were there for 5 hours, right?
1: Okay.
0: We had a couple pitchers of beer and wings.
1: Okay.
0: And we sat. We were talking. He brought up Spags. Brought up the quarterback list.
1: Yes.
0: So he was asking me about Hurts. So he goes, how's Hurts 17? He goes, all I know is in that Super Bowl, the last one we played, he goes,
1: that's great.
0: I said Saquon's not beating us.
1: Correct, which is what the Chiefs, how the Chiefs played.
0: he's like, the only thing that I was like, listen, if you're going to beat me, you got to beat me. He said he made three throws. Because he made three throws in that game that were game-winning throws.
1: Yeah.
0: He goes, I don't care about anything else and numbers and stats and the whole thing. All I know is that kid made three great throws in that Super Bowl. He goes, we weren't winning because their defense controlled the line of scrimmage and everything else. But the kid made the three throws. He goes, it's funny because you know better than anybody, right? You've been around coaches your whole life. All this stuff, like rankings, it doesn't even cross their minds.
1: No.
0: They think this is like alien talk.
1: Bro, I was at ACC Media Day, right, this last couple of days here in Charlotte. And we were asking coaches about, like, their schedule. Like, and they're like, yeah, I have no idea. I know the first four games, it's all I care about. Like, our schedule is what it is. Like, they just don't pay attention to stuff like that. They don't play ranking schedules. No. Now, of course, they hear about it afterwards, right? Like, Spags heard about it, right? Like, people will hear about how they rank their players, but they don't. There's no thought from them about where they should be ranked or who does this and who does that. Like, that's just not how those guys think. And it's good for us. However, the rankings you're talking about with ESPN are compiled from information and rankings that are gathered from executives, coaches, and personnel members, right? So
0: yeah,
1: it is an insight into how the NFL feels about certain players. And to me, it's not even about, buddy, where the quarterback's ranked. It's just the wide gulf where once someone ranked Mahomes ninth, they had Lamar Jackson unranked out of the top 10. You're like, what? Are we watching the same game? The games? Like, what?
0: I know. I mean, really, I know. Some of that stuff, I'm looking at it and going, what?
1: Oof. You're like, oh boy, I don't know. I don't know. We're watching the same thing. Josh Allen was voted number one, Mahomes two. And it led to debate this week on, is Josh Allen better than Mahomes? And I've come down to sort of this right now where if weeks 1 through 18 might take Josh Allen, I'm definitely taking Mahomes in the playoffs. Does that make Mahomes worse than Josh Allen? Does it make him better? Josh Allen's had a better offensive line and an all-pro running back for a couple years now than Mahomes. They've had wide receivers about the same. Obviously, Mahomes has had Travis Kelce. But, man, I think that's where I boil down to. I think Josh Allen's probably better week to week. Now, I think that Mahomes might come out this year and play better than he did last season. And there's a lot of factors why Mahomes isn't playing as well. But in the playoffs, I am 1,000% taking Mahomes over Josh Allen.
0: Yeah, I got to tell you, I'm going Mahomes. And I think the fact, as you said, his Buffalo has great O-line.
1: Yeah, and great O-line.
0: Right? Yeah, and you got Cook, right? Like, great, but a great O-line. Dawkins, like, they just are great O-line. But Chiefs O-line's banged up, man. Last year was. So what was going on? It go back to the one Super Bowl he didn't win that he lost where both his tackles were hurt. Like, it's everything. It's why when we rank these quarterbacks and all this other stuff, man, coaching and O-line are the biggest reason why.
1: Yeah.
0: Like Mahomes, I'll take Mahomes every day of the week. I mean, I'll be honest with you. I think Mahomes is the best. I love Josh. I think Mahomes is the best quarterback in the league. I mean, I know you give him any time. Look at his Super Bowl. We talk about Super Bowls. The one in 22 where he has a high ankle sprain. Comes back second half and ran all over it. Like, His own line was collapsing then, and he winds up winning. 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
20: Now the 2-2 pitch. Launch to right field. Muncy drops the bat and the hammer. Dodgers up 2-1 as Muncy sends one to the second deck.
0: That was it, baby. Over the Yankees. It's a big win over the Yankees. That's courtesy AM 570 LA Sports Dodgers Radio Network. Yeah, dude. I just love the way I love the way he plays, man. He's a better. Listen, Josh got a great arm. I think Mahomes is accurate. Josh is bigger and stronger and obviously a huge weapon like that. But Mahomes is elusive, too. In the end, it's close, but I'm going Mahomes.
1: Yeah, again, I think if you were right now, obviously you would take Mahomes to win a playoff game. It's just so interesting to me the way we talk about Josh Allen, yet he's never been to a Super Bowl. And he's never... He's been close once. They played and they actually lost pretty handily the Chiefs in the one AFC championship game he played in. Like, he's not really been close to Super Bowl. Lamar hasn't either. Jalen's won a Super Bowl. He's played in two Super Bowls. You might not think Jalen Hurts is as good as either of those players. I'm not making the argument, by the way, that he is. But the fact is that he has played in two Super Bowls and won another one. Yeah. Like, he's not a scrub. I'm very curious this year to see how he plays in this new offense. Like, I think that's a fair thing to wonder, and I am curious about that this season. I don't know if the offense fits what Jalen Hurts does best, so I am curious to see how he plays this season. But he's not the 17th best quarterback in the NFL. That's disrespectful.
0: Right. Right. I you and I see it the exact same way. Totally see it the same way.
1: The one player that actually was surprised that they, I think, actually got right was Dak. They ranked him sixth. I think Dak is really good. I think he's in. I think that he's gonna this year. Maybe we'll finally decide to acknowledge that.
0: I couldn't agree with you more. I think you're spot on about that. Dak, how quickly does he get the ball out? I mean he's been great. It's not his fault that it's been what it is. Let me ask you a question, because Stafford, he impresses me more. I get he's not mobile. I understand the system, that it's McVay's system. I don't care. The ball is on the money. It's out. He makes every throw.
1: Yeah.
0: To me, honestly, off of last year, he had the best year. He was the best quarterback in the league last year.
1: Yeah, that's why he won the MVP, right? Like, that's why.
0: Right.
1: I appreciate and admire, I think, like, that Stafford, the way he plays in a mobile league, he doesn't play the same way everyone else does because he's not mobile.
0: Right.
1: I appreciate that about him. I think it's so silly when people talk about, like, the scheme someone plays in is, like, everyone, like, all good quarterbacks play with good coaches. Like, what? So? Like, who cares? Of course not.
0: Honestly, I think you need to have a good coach to succeed.
1: Of course you do.
0: Yeah, I mean, like, you need to have an elite coach. Like, look at what Ben Johnson did with Caleb. Caleb came in at 10. I love Caleb, but the reason why is I think Ben Johnson is just an elite coach. He did everything right last year to the point where they signed Tyson Bagent and was talking Bagent up in the preseason. Like, he helped him immeasurably. He's a great coach, Ben Johnson. And I love where Caleb wound up. I mean, listen, his arm talent's ridiculous. But look what he got him to be, how he played.
1: Coaching, you know, one thing I think that the way we talk about the NFL that I think is just better now is that we acknowledge scheme fit now so much more than we ever did in the past.
0: Yeah.
1: I think that's something we never talked about, where even when I got in the NFL, 2008, it was way more about the player fitting into what the coach does. And now it's a coach basically creating a plan for the player.
0: Yes.
1: Now, the plan is within the scheme the coach wants to run, essentially, but it is, it's still tailoring. Like, if you fail now as a coach, it shouldn't be because you run the wrong scheme for the player, right?
0: Yeah.
1: And that's just such a big difference in the NFL, in philosophy in the NFL now, where when I came to the NFL, it was about the coach's scheme and you better fit what the coach wants you to do. And now it is about making sure your scheme fits the player. And it's a much smarter way and more efficient way to win football games now.
0: Totally.
1: Hey, just do what the player's best at.
0: Totally.
1: Like,
0: totally.
1: Why would you not do that?
0: Yeah. Totally right.
1: But you know, this, it used to not be that way.
0: I know. Dude, I know. Yes. Well, the smart coaches would do that, though.
1: Sure. But
0: smart coaches, like we talk, I, you know, the greatest coach I've been around is Andy Reid. I mean, I love Andy. I learned so much from him. He was kind enough to let me be embedded with him for a few years. And I thought I knew the sport, right, from playing it and just watching it, the whole thing, covering it. I didn't know anything about it compared to what, through his eyes. So McNabb, he wanted to run a completely different, he ran a West Coast. He morphed that offense around Donovan.
1: Yes.
0: Like, Donovan wasn't the prototypical quarterback for his system, where he got the ball out quick, ran it, boom, boom, boom. He accurate, right, on all his throws. That's what his offense was. But he morphed it. He knew, like, Donovan could move, and Donovan McNabb had a great arm, had a big arm, could go down the field. So he morphed it. Like, he saw the player, and you're supposed to let the player fit. Or, you know, mold your scheme, to your point, mold your scheme around the player. So it works. And that's what Andy was always doing.
1: It's why he's one of the best. And I'm really fascinated to see the offense this year in Kansas City, because last year just wasn't good enough. And there's many reasons for that. And this year they have vowed to get better. And one thing that this Chiefs offense just didn't do last season, that the McVay-Shanahan offenses do really well, is find easy yards. Like, the one thing about those offenses is that they're formationally sound, and it leads to getting a lot of great leverage for their blocking unit, okay? And they have a lot of just sort of like easy pass concepts just to get easy yards, right? The play actions, the boots, like those are easy yards, right? The Chiefs offense just has not had that recently. Now, the difference is the Chiefs offense is more advanced on third down than a Shanahan McVay offense. And a lot of times those offenses can bog down a little bit in those situations. But guys like Stafford, you know, they're so good that they figure it out, right? Like, they have some extra stuff in those offenses for them. But, you know, part of the reason that those offenses can struggle at times, they don't allow a lot of adjustments from the quarterback position to sort of call in and run it. Well, like, Andy Reid lets Mahomes do whatever he wants on third down, right? With protections and changing the play and whatnot. The Chiefs offense has got to find a little more easy. And I'm curious to see how they do that this season. So, like, that's a big thing I'm looking for Kansas City this year.
0: That's a great point.
1: Some easy offense. Easy plays.
0: They lacked that last year.
1: They shouldn't have it. It's not. Yeah. It's Andy Reid had done it for, you know, the West Coast offense, the slants, the shallow crosses. Yeah. Like, they forever they did those things. It just was much harder last year for some reason. I don't know what that reason is. Maybe it's personnel driven. Maybe it's driven by
0: the screen game didn't work.
1: Well, so I have a couple theories on the screen game. I've shared these before. I don't know if I showed them on here before. A couple things. So Andy Reid, I've had many coaches. Andy Reid is the best I've ever seen at diagramming and teaching screens. There's just no one better. The level of detail and just the practicality of his screen game and the way he teaches it, it makes a ton of sense. And he is a head coach who would teach it to us. Like, he stopped practice to teach us the screens. A couple of rule changes I think have really hurt the screen game for Andy Reid. One is you cannot throw your body. You cannot cut in space anymore. And that was a big coaching point for his screen game, was that you as an offensive lineman had to throw. So you'd throw your body in space. And what that does, for the most part, if you miss, that's fine. The defender has to move out of the way
2: If I'm, right. I'm 6'7", 340, if I'm diving at your legs, you are moving out of the way.
0: Yeah.
2: And so that what that did obviously is it gave the running back a lot of room to run when you can cut. Can't cut anymore. So
0: that's a great explanation.
2: So you can't. It's very hard now to run a successful screen. There's also much less practice time now. So how much time do you have to work on screens and detail things like that? So also, they have just not had a regular running back who's a good screen guy in a while. Like when Jamal Charles was there, we ran a lot of screens. He was the primary back, first down, second down, third down. Like now they have specific guys they run screens for. And so it's kind of obvious, like, oh, Jared McKinnon's in the game now. They might run a screen.
0: Yeah.
2: And now with Kenneth Walker, I'd imagine it's easier to do. Right?
0: Yes.
2: You also sort of like have to have a run game because teams have to think you can play action pass and then screen. There's just a lot of reasons why it just hasn't worked as well. I'd imagine this year they get back to it. It's the best screen game in the NFL when it's rolling, man. I've been part of it. Jamal Charles had a game in 2013 with like 200 yards receiving. Like he had multiple screens we scored on in that game. Like it's really good when it's rolling.
0: Yeah, man. And that's why I brought it up to you because that was a hallmark. That was always a staple in his offense. You know, the other interesting dynamic is we're talking about this at that list and everything else, the quarterbacks. Is Lamar's got to have, a bounce back. He was not good last year. Like, we talk about Dak, and Dak finally getting his due. Dak was way better than Lamar last year.
2: Yeah.
0: Lamar, I don't know what was going on. He didn't look as quick. He was probably banged up the whole nine. But even he wasn't as accurate as he usually is.
2: Yeah. They've had a lot of coaching changes there. He didn't look as comfortable last season. The offensive line has gone through some adjustments over the years, which, if you're a great player, you probably have to overcome some of that. It's a big year. Look, they got new coaching staff. They've worked on improving the offensive line. It's a big year for him. Do I think he's the 69th best player as NFL players voted him? No. But that's a weird way they do the rankings and how they come up with those things. I've been part of that. Like, it's not really people take it way too seriously. The players do not take it seriously at all when they vote on this. You shouldn't take it seriously. It's good talking for us this time of year, right, to talk about it. But don't take it seriously. But right. It's just telling you that players felt like Lamar last year just really had a down year. And obviously this year, I think, is important. Look, with the Chiefs not being as good, we think not being as good, at some point Lamar and Josh Allen got to take advantage of this, or they're going to be passed up by someone young in the AFC. It's like time soon for them to really kick it into gear if they want to win a championship. I saw Jason Garrett yesterday say, I think Josh Allen can win multiple. How about just get to one, man?
0: Yeah,
2: how
0: about before just we start get to talking about first? That, yeah, like get to one, dude.
2: Get to one.
0: Yeah.
2: And they're just not, and you're going to get, some of these AFC teams have these young quarterbacks that, and we're going to see in the draft, even this is a great draft for quarterback next year too.
0: Oh, like, yeah.
2: Teams are going to start having quarterbacks come in the NFL. Josh and Lamar, they got to get it together, man.
0: Yeah, I agree. I'm with you. All right. We're going to take a quick TO, come back. I want to run the rest of the list by you with quarterbacks. And the running backs are amazing, man. The running backs are incredible. We'll talk about that as well. Lots to do. I love talking ball. We two of us are. That's it. Jeff Schwartz, Anthony Organo hanging right here on Fox Sports Radio.
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25: Westwood One Sports presents this World Soccer Update. I'm Erica Herskowitz. It's a controversial match and one most players hope to avoid. The third place match takes place later today between France and England at Hard Rock Stadium in Miami. For the winner, bronze medals and a $29 million cash prize. The World Cup final takes place tomorrow. Defending champion Argentina will be taking on European champion Spain at MetLife Stadium in New Jersey. Spain dominated on its way to the final, including a relatively easy 2-0 semifinal victory over France. Not the case, though, for Lionel Messi and company. Argentina endured plenty of drama to get to this point, advancing via extra time against

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8: From the Kelloland Live Doppler Storm Center.
9: We will have more heat in store for today as highs get to around 91 degrees with mostly sunny skies. East winds are going to be around 10 to 15 miles per hour before becoming lighter for tonight. Our skies will then become partly cloudy and lows will be more seasonable for this time of year near 66. From the Kelloland Live Doppler HD Storm Center, I'm meteorologist Jalen Borison.
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0: Wallace
1: 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Tomorrow, the big one, the final, Spain-Argentina, get your picks on it in a little bit. Brain is on a on an Asian vacation through Asia, Japan, all over. He'll be back by the end of the month, I think. So, I don't know. Well, at some point, I'll come back. And we'll resume our betting segment like that we always do, which is always a lot of fun. But let me keep going with this quarterback thing real quick. So, we mentioned Dak. Dak had a great, just a great year last year and has become a great quarterback. Like you said, he just gets the ball out. You know, the ball is always on the money. The ball's out quick. He's great at reading the throw, like reading what he sees. So his reads are on point. His throws are accurate. He's quick. He's just a great quarterback, man. There's more to say. Yeah.
2: I think a couple of things with Dak, you know, he's been hurt a couple of times, and that really, I think, has sort of affected his relationship to, like, the public and how people think good. And they weren't good last year, but it wasn't his fault. It was fault of the defense.
1: Correct. Yeah.
2: And they fixed it. I'm really high on the Cowboys. I actually feel like when you're too high on the Cowboys, it's, like, the not great, but, like, they're... Quarterback is good. Their offensive line is good. Their wide receiver duo might be the best in the NFL as a duo, right? They went in and improved their defense a ton. They went and got better at pass rusher. They went and got Caleb Downs. It's a much better defense. I just think that this is.
1: I

0: I like the coordinator too. The coordinator.
1: And Schottenheimer showed, I think, showed something last year. I don't think that we thought they were going to be this good. I like where they're at, man. I do. I know it's your team and the Eagles. I just don't feel as good about Philly's offense this year. I just got to see it sort of happen. It's just
0: I get that. I mean, you know,
1: it's just not. Well,
0: here's the thing, though, dude. Let's not get it twisted.
1: Yeah,
0: the Eagles' defense
1: is very good.
0: Yeah,
1: it's very good. Actually, I'm looking for a Hunt over sack prop. I cannot find it yet.
0: That's a good prop to take.
1: He's probably not well known enough to take. But I think this is a huge year for him. I've been very good at sack props. Are real. I think it's the softest market. They set the numbers incorrectly all the time. The best thing I do. Sack props. I hit him every year.
0: Smart.
1: I hit Benito last year. He came out 14 sack season, I think, and they gave him 9.5. I was like, what?
0: Yeah.
1: What are we doing here?
0: Yeah.
1: I think he's a double digit guy. But the thing is, you have to be balanced to win a ton of games, to win a division, in my opinion. But especially a division where the Cowboys are going to be good. The Commanders just have to be better. They're going to be better. The Giants, I think, by default.
0: I don't know about the Commanders, dude. I'll be honest with you. I don't know about them. I don't like their roster. I don't like their roster makeup.
1: Well, they redid their whole defense. I mean, they're going to be better on defense, right?
0: Yeah. I mean, Sonny, I get it. But I'm not a fan of their offense, their weapons.
1: So they have the same issue, I think, that a lot of teams have this year. They have a first-time play caller.
0: Yep.
1: Lot of teams.
0: I love the kid, but he's got to stay healthy, man.
1: Oh, Jaden?
0: I mean, he's a slight dude. Yes. Yeah.
1: So they're on the same. So it's like them, Philly, Detroit. Like, there's a lot of teams, the Ravens, that like have good quarterbacks with first time play callers. Like, it's not easy to call plays for the first time. Like, I am so curious about a lot of these teams. Let's take Sean Mannion, for example, your OC. He's been a coach for 2 seasons.
0: Mm-hmm.
1: He wasn't even, he had nothing to do it's a lot to just go from not even being in front of a room like he was to like being in front of the room now and being the head guy in charge. It's just a much different job. There's other coaches that went from quarterback coach to play. I think David Blau was one, like quarterback coach to play. It's a big difference, man.
0: Yeah.
1: And I think that it's worth just saying, like, you know, just like take a pause. If Philly's good, it wouldn't surprise me, but I think I'm okay being a little skeptical about how good they can be with a new coach. That's it.
0: Yeah. I would agree with you. If their line, you saw Lane. Like, you know, I mean, their line's going to be, it's just healthier.
1: Lane. I was like, dude, is this it finally for you? Like, I was like, are you done soon? I keep thinking Lane's going to retire. He looks great.
0: I don't know that he's, you know, anytime.
1: Just got married. Like,
0: I know. And I know his wife likes it and, you know, the whole nine. So,
1: he looks great. Feels great. But yeah, the line health is important, and also too with the Eagles.
0: And you still got Barkley, dude.
1: Is like
0: Barkley's a great back.
1: The thing too is like how does Stoutland, you know, what does that mean this year? Because like that's a real thing.
0: That is a real thing.
1: And talking to Lane about how it went down last year, you know, it not great. Is that a Sirianni problem? Is that a Lane was saying that they just would get into games and just not call the things they practiced.
0: Right? Dude, or change. Dude.
1: Like,
0: a lot of the plays were called. Like, that's where a lot of the issues with Jalen were. He wasn't running some of the stuff.
1: I don't know how that.
0: He would call stuff that wasn't even in the game plan for that game.
1: Okay, so I've never been part of an offense where that ever happened. I don't know. How does that. He audible something that wasn't the play. He just flat out call a play, hear a play, just change it in his head. I've never been in an offense where that ever happened. I don't know how that happens.
0: I know.
1: I hear these stories. I'm like, I've been in 6 offenses.
0: Well, that's why, you know, there's this thing around Jalen, right? Like, and I think the hope is, like, to your point, look, I don't know. You know, it's a lot. Your first year guy. Like, there's a lot on Mannion. It's your first year guy. So it's a big deal. He's got to be good. And I do know that Jalen's been really working hard. He had the receivers down in Florida. Like, he's doing what he can to kind of get up to speed on this offense because, you know, his contract's up, right? Like, you got the next year's the year where you're going to have to either pay him or not, right? Like,
1: yeah.
0: After this season, it's a big deal. So there's a lot riding on how he can matriculate up and down the field within this scheme, because this scheme is not what he's done.
1: Yeah,
0: they tried some of this stuff. And you remember a game against the Chargers, and I wanted to talk about Herbert. There's a game against the Chargers, and they were doing a lot of under center, a lot of play action. And Jalen threw like four picks.
1: No.
0: And then they went back, and then they started to abandon it, right? Like, because Sirianni, anytime, you remember the year they won the Super Bowl with Kellen Moore, the first 4 weeks was a mess. Like, Sirianni was going to get fired.
1: Yep.
0: The Jalen, I mean, threw a lot of picks. Like, it just wasn't working. And then they went into this downhill run team, and they completely stopped throwing the ball like that. So, you know, and I know the owner, Jeffrey, wants to throw the ball, right? So there's going to be – this will be an interesting year for that. Let me ask you about Herbert, because I gave him more debates, like heated debates, arguments over Justin Herbert. I don't know why they pick on Herbert all the time. I won the big game. Well, there's a reason why. First of all, the coach that he had when he had the bad interception game in the playoffs, he had one of the worst coaches in the league.
1: Yeah.
0: And then if you watched him last year, his offensive line, he lost Slater, he lost his tackles. He had no O-line by the end of the year. He was taking a beating game after game.
1: Yeah.
0: And it's not like he's throwing to Jameson Williams and Amon-Ra St. Brown and has Gibbs in the backfield. All his running backs got hurt. I don't know what people expect from the guy.
1: I think a lot of people just struggle when we like someone as much as we like Herbert, but this hasn't won anything yet. Like, people just have a tough time with that, which is silly. But, like, I'm with you. I think Herbert's supremely talented. But now there's, like, no excuses, right? He's got the better coach now, the better roster. Like, he's got his tackles are healthy. All and Slater.
0: Agreed.
1: Might be the best pair of tackles in the NFL if they're both healthy. Like,
0: yeah.
1: There's no more excuses. Like,
0: they weren't healthy last year, though. I mean, I don't know.
1: Right. I'm with you. You know. I'm pro Herbert.
0: Yeah.
1: But this is what people that don't like him will say.
0: Yeah. Fair.
1: Yeah,
0: there was a whole thing. Did you see the whole thing about maturity with him?
1: When
0: there was this whole story, it was a story.
1: I remember when he came out of college. That was what people talked about. There's a story now about maturity.
0: Yeah, about, you know, that he doesn't play with the same maturity as the other quarterbacks.
1: I don't know what that means, but okay.
0: I don't know. I just,
1: that feels like a coach speak for just like nonsense.
0: Yeah.
1: I mean, look, Mike McDaniel. They hired to be OC is really good. As an OC. Head coach, maybe not. They're healthy. They don't have the best wide receivers, but they're better. They should have a good run game. Like, there's a lot of this is on Herbert now type of situation.
0: Agreed.
1: So just he's gotta do it.
0: Yeah. I agree.
1: And he's gotta do the playoffs.
0: Yes. Yes. All right, we'll come back and I want to take a look at the backs. Also, we got to talk about the final. I'm curious who you like in the World Cup final. Spain and Argentina. Messi the GOAT, who was just uncanny. We got to talk about it. Fellas, Jeff Schwartz, Anthony Gargano right here on Fox.
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12: 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This weekend at Royal Birkdale, crowds will be behind Southport's own Tommy Fleetwood. They roared for him as he birdied three of the final five holes Friday.
13: Those last few holes were really great for me. I think, you know, I've put myself four shots off the lead, so it's like if I play well, I know I'm sort of going to be closing in, if you like. So, you know, still things are in, you know, well, they're in the leader's control, of course they are, but like I can just play my game. I'm not that far away. So that's a really nice fit.
12: Fleetwood 4-under, Lucas Herbert the leader at 8-under. He won't have to play alongside Bryson DeChambeau in the final group today after that two-shot penalty for improving the path of his backswing dropped DeChambeau from 7-under to 5-under. Herbert tees off at 10:50 Eastern. Ryan Fox, a bogey at 13 to halt his run for the moment. He's 5-under. I'm Ted Emmerich, Westwood One Sport.
14: 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With this great moment in golf history, I'm Scott Graham.
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19: I say this again. I'm going to have to duck because people are going to swing at me. Understand, the United States problems in soccer aren't as bad as you think they are. When you look at all the totality of all these best teams in the world, and you see that the United States had a bad game and all the mistakes we made, this doesn't mean that the United States doesn't need some kind of change. But it doesn't mean break it all up and start over again and go all the way back to the beginning and put all new youth leagues in, get new coaches. I mean it. more evidence goes on, you see the best teams in the World Cup don't know how to handle situations. I just watch England do it. Just watch France do it. Just watch Norway do it. Just watch Brazil do it. I watch them all do it. They all did. These are the top 5, 6, 7 teams.
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0: 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The championship game tomorrow, the World Cup final tomorrow. And it's Spain, Argentina. You got Spain, the deep team that has been dominant throughout the tournament, only allowed the one goal, versus the vampires from Argentina with the GOAT in Messi. Where are you leaning, buddy?
1: I don't know how you count Argentina, but Spain is better. I mean, I just, you know, like...
0: Yeah, can deeper.
1: Spain is just better. I mean, I think that... maybe you take Argentina live. I think Spain just to win to advance is the best bet to win in 90. To just, I think they're better. But again, I thought I also picked France and England to win the semifinals. So what do I know?
0: Right.
1: I just think that they're just better. But you can't count Argentina out. Spain's not going to play. You know that defense is they're up like they're good on defense anyways, but they're just not going to turtle up like England did either. But Spain also doesn't really push it on offense. They sort of just counterattack, right?
0: Right.
1: Give them a little bit of, they pass the ball great. They control a lot of possession. So I would lean towards Spain, but I don't know.
0: Are you playing it?
1: I have not played anything yet. I might play, so you can play the Asian lines. You ever heard of the Asian lines before?
0: No. What's that?
1: So, basically, I'm going to play a wager where I'm going to take Spain to either win the first half or draw the first half. If they win the first half, I win some money. If they draw, I just get my money back. I'm going to play that because Argentina has not been good early in games. I think Spain gets up 1-0 at halftime.
0: All right, well, that makes sense. I mean, they've been the vampires coming back, so yeah. I guess that does. I guess that's a smart play.
1: That's probably how I'll play it. I haven't done anything yet. I haven't done anything for tonight either. I thought about taking over shots, but it's like 25 and a half, which is an insane amount of shots in a game.
0: Oh, tonight. You can't play that slop.
1: What?
0: You can't play that slop tonight.
1: Let's just play the over.
0: It's ridiculous. I'm sorry. Yeah, you're right. It's a good theory. I'm just teasing. But here's the thing. It's why football. Somebody told me, well, I bet you Rodgers' ears are perking up. He's probably seeing this consolation game, and I could see them playing the loser of the AFC Championship game and the loser of the NFC Championship game play on the week before the Super Bowl. And I was like, for what? It doesn't mean anything. Yeah, they're like, you would watch. I go, yeah, well, I would watch any football, any NFL game. Of course, I'd watch it.
1: I'd watch any college game, yeah.
0: Right, exactly. But my theory is why preseason will eventually go away. And I get the nature of preseason games. They're for who's going to make the team. It's for depth. You got to go through the motions, get your feet wet, the whole thing for starters. But you can't play meaningless football. Meaningless football is never good. Football needs to be played. It's why the Pro Bowl didn't work. Football needs to be played with a sense of meaning. And if soccer is the biggest game in the world, what are you playing for? You got nothing to play for.
1: Correct.
0: I just don't get it. I don't get the concept of it. This is what it's about. Like we're, you know, in football, it's why this is what it is. All right. So you go, I agree. I think Spain wins. Is Messi, who would you say he is? Closer to Jordan, LeBron, Brady? Who's Messi in your eyes?
1: Oh man, probably something like a Brady, right? Especially Brady used everything around him to his advantage, and then when it wasn't when he wasn't perfect, or things weren't perfect, he made the plays, right? Like that last game, it wasn't about Messi scoring, it's about everything else. I think that's Tom Brady. It's not really Jordan.
0: Yeah, what's interesting is he makes the great assist.
1: Correct.
0: On that, because they were swarming him, right?
1: Yeah.
0: And they're swarming him, and they're not letting him breathe, although he still was able to handle the ball. But they're collapsing, and what does he do? He makes the great – that pass was money. That was a money pass, too.
1: It was an incredible pass with his off foot, by the way.
0: Yeah, his off foot. That's insane, man. It really is. That's insane. Hey, what'd you think of, the pass catchers and the rankings?
1: I didn't even see who was one.
0: So you had Puka was three. Oh, I gotta call back up. It was Smith and Jigbo two. Puka was four. Jefferson was three, and Jamar Chase was one. So yeah, it went Jamar Chase one, right? Smith and Jigbo two. Right. Puka was four.
1: I think part of that had to do with maybe his just being a little beat up last year.
0: Still dominate though, right? You know. Is Jamar one?
1: I think Jamar's one still, yeah.
0: Yeah. Jefferson's a shame because he just had no quarterback.
1: We had a quarterback this year though.
0: Kyler's gonna be the man.
1: Yeah,
0: I think he has a big year. I actually do. I think he has a big year. I think he flourishes in that system. All right, that's gonna do it for us. Everybody have a great week. All right, we love you guys. We'll see you next week. We are
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13: And here's what you need to know.
14: In baseball, Max Muncy hit a two-run homer in the seventh to lift the Dodgers over the Yankees 2-1 to snap a three-game losing streak. The Red Sox have won 11 straight games after they swept the Rays 5-3. The White Sox have won 4 straight as Colson Montgomery and Brayden Montgomery combined for 7 RBI as they take down the Blue Jays 12-4. The Braves crushed the Rangers 15-1, and the Royals scored 4 runs in the bottom of the 10th and walked it off against the Padres 7-6. Lucas Herbert has a 2-shot lead after 2 rounds of the Open Championship at 8 under par. Bryson DeChambeau was penalized 2 strokes for improving the area of his intended backswing. He is now 3 shots off the lead. In the WNBA, Caitlin Clark scored a career-high 45 points as the Fever beat the Storm 110-107. I'm Brianna Muro.
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16: Oh, what is going on? Welcome in. 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We will get to all sorts of FIFA World Cup action as we're all set for the final tomorrow. Messi, Argentina taking on Spain, and they're giving up only 1 goal in the whole World Cup so far. It's a World Cup record. We'll get to all that good stuff, but most importantly, good morning, Rich. Good morning, Jared. All good with you guys?
17: Life is good. Yep. open up, and you know, I kind of feel the same way about the World Cup as I do about the Olympics when we're getting closer and closer to the closing ceremonies, which is, yeah, I think I'm all set. I think you know, it's been fun. You know, I really enjoyed it, but yeah, I got all the Olympics, or in this case, all of the soccer I need. So that was the right amount. Thank you, World Cup.
18: When does the real football start? I think we have seven Saturdays, is what I've been told. And honestly, like, this is, it's close. Like, I've gotten all my preview magazines, Phil Steele and Pick Six, and I've got the NFL stuff coming in. Starting to get my win total bets locked in. I actually bet a bunch of them this week. A lot of college. I think I bet like seven college football win totals this week. So it's starting. We're close, gentlemen. We're close.
19: Were the Irish one of those bets there?
18: No, they were not. But I did do a. I'm gonna do a deep dive on CJ Carr at some point before the season starts. So I'll let you know how it goes.
19: I'm looking forward to that. Looking forward to all the CJ Carr deep dives that you unveil here as we ramp up toward the football season. I want to start with you guys with one. Caitlin Clark crushing it yesterday. It's funny. I thought just before the show today, as Caitlin Clark last night, she scored 45 points and had 10 assists. That's the first time it's ever happened in WNBA history that someone's dropped 45 with 10 assists. No one's even had a 40-point 10-assist game. But I thought right before the show, as Caitlin went off and had a career high in points and an all-time game for her in the WNBA, I think that the whole Caitlin Clark conversation is getting a lot like the jail interrogation scene in the movie Menace to Society. You know how the cop is like, you know, you done messed up, right? Like, I just feel it's like this. I'll explain. Here's the drop so we're all on the same page.
20: Yeah, it was 12:15. If I'm not mistaken, it was
21: 12:15. Now you see something. Now you see now. You know, f***ed up, you know that, don't you?
19: That's what it's turned into, right? Where if you're like, well, you know, the Alyssa Thomas thing, it looks worse when it's in slow motion. And everyone's just like, you see, you done messed up. Anything that you say... Caitlin Clark is a straight white female. That you see, you done messed up right there. We're just waiting to pounce on anything. But she was sensational last night. And I think the one thing that struck me is when she was ranked 11th by WNBA players in terms of fan voting for the All-Star game, she's the 11th ranked guard among WNBA players. Whoever voted. I know it's not the entire league and all that stuff, but if 50 players voted and they had her 11th, that's the dumbest thing ever. However many players voted, that's the dumbest thing ever. How many of those 10 guards ranked ahead of her are capable, just capable, of an evening like that? Not many. You got maybe a couple that would be capable. If the planets aligned, they could score 45 points and have 10 assists. And not to call it, like, you could go down the list with the top 10 ranked ahead of her, but one that stands out is her teammate, Kelsey Mitchell. Kelsey Mitchell is a scorer. That's what she does. She scores. That's it. That's a period, hard stop. She's not an assist girl. She's not a rebounder. She's not a defender. She's a scorer. You know how many assists she had last night in a game where the Fever scored 110 points? There was no defense anywhere. It was 110 to 107. Fever beat the Storm. Guess how many assists Kelsey Mitchell had? Goose egg! Zero! She's ranked ahead of Caitlin Clark in the fan voting. So it was so stupid, and last night just gives you another glimpse into how dumb that that player voting was.
17: Yeah, I completely agree. It's just only lending more credence to the argument that for some other reason than, you know, her talent being perceived at a higher level than the players actually think she plays at, right? You know, perception does not equal reality. Like, that is the only feasible argument that would make sense outside of this being some other reason, right? You know, so, like, I could get it if the players were disgruntled with Caitlin Clark being considered the belle of the ball, the attention getter for the WNBA because she stunk, right? Because they just all collectively knew that she's getting all this attention because, I don't know, she's pretty, or because she's popular, or because she's social media famous, or because of who her parents are, or because she's related to a famous person like an actor or something like that. Like, yeah, then, you know, maybe some of the bizarre handling of her superstardom would make sense. But she's not beloved or renowned or famous for any of those reasons. She's beloved, renowned, and famous because she's one of the best female basketball players we've ever seen walk the planet. She's arguably one of the best basketball players. I shouldn't say arguably. She's inarguably one of the best basketball players who's ever played college basketball for the women's. And she's also one of the best basketball players to ever play in the WNBA. And she's smashing records along the way while she's getting brutally fouled. She's getting mishandled and mistreated by her cohorts in the WNBA. She's getting, you know, demonized on the internet by, I mean, quite frankly, dummies who are turning this issue into something more than just basketball. Like, this is such an unfortunate circumstance, because what she did historically, and we'll get into that a little bit more as you know, we talk about this and we turn over more pages here. This is just what it is. She's famous because she's talented. And it feels like all of the players that have come before her, I shouldn't say all, because that's painting with too broad of a brush, but many of the players that came before her and many, many, many of the current players in the WNBA are extremely jealous and petty, and I don't know why. The NBA doesn't do this, the NHL doesn't do this, the NFL doesn't do this, Major League Baseball doesn't do this. I have no idea why the WNBA is doing this.
18: Well, Rich, I'll say the only difference between the leagues that you just mentioned and the WNBA, I think it's obvious what the difference is. And I'm not saying that it's a gender thing, but maybe it is a little bit. Like, maybe women are just a little more petty in this sense than men, than male athletes. I like, that's the only difference between the leagues you just mentioned and the WNBA is the gender of the players. Because the rest of it, it is the same. I think at this point, guys, like, I think that this is what her situation is. Like, I don't think it's going to change. I don't think the players in the WNBA are going to magically wake up one day and just embrace Caitlin, sunshine, rainbows, everything's hunky-dory. I think this is her journey. This is her path, is to be a disruptor. And maybe that's a good thing. Like maybe that's what the WNBA needs in order to break through to the next level. I don't know. I can't answer that question. I don't know if there's going to be another player like her that comes around in another 10 years, and we're going to be able to gauge how the league handles that situation. Because how they're handling this situation is obviously not ideal. I mean, she does everything. I don't have any knocks on her game. She was dealing with injuries when she made the transition from college to the WNBA. She had very little break. It's not a very well-timed transition, because the WNBA season starts very shortly after the college season starts. And then she had the Olympics. She had a lot of other things going on, obviously, handling all the endorsements, handling all the fame and the pomp and circumstance that goes along with being a superstar. Poor girl hasn't had a chance to breathe in 3 years. And I think maybe this year you're starting to see a little bit more consistency. The stuff with the All-Star game, Brian, is insane. I don't even know how to explain it anymore. But it all aligns with what this path is for her, which is to be a disruptor and to upset a lot of people just for existing and just for being who she is. And I think that eventually, hopefully, will elevate the league. But I don't know how. It's going to be a long, winding road to get there. It's not a straight line, that's for sure.
19: Yeah, that's true. We do have to go back because it's timely right now. Candace Parker, who really just put it out there as soon as Caitlin was voted 11th among the players for the All-Star game, among guards, not all players, just guards. 11th.
18: Ridiculous.
19: 11th among guards. That's what Candace Parker said on the Post Move podcast with herself and Aaliyah Boston, who's, by the way, Caitlin's teammate. Here's Candace Parker. This is a great argument.
0: I wholeheartedly believe that there needs to be some rules with the WNBA players because this is getting out of hand. Caitlin Clark voted 11th best guard by WNBA players. That's crazy. You got some insecurities if you sitting down and put in Caitlin Clark as the 11th best guard. Y'all need to go to a therapist and figure out what childhood issues you have.
19: I love that. She's right. She's right. It's gotten so personal. It's just not objective anymore. There are a million layers. There's one I want to hone in on because this has been passed around quite a bit. Boomer Esiason said this recently where he's like, he's almost just thinking out loud where I don't know if he's saying it for sure, but he's like, is it because she's a straight white female? You know, like it's just throwing spaghetti against the wall, seeing what sticks sort of thing. And there are a lot of people that are clinging on to that. I put out a tongue-in-cheek tweet last night where I just put 45 and 10 for Caitlin. With more practice in the offseason, maybe she'll be a top 10 guard next year.
18: Yeah.
19: You know, it just, and of course there are some comments and a couple of them sort of like point to, well, it's because she's straight and she's white. And that's not it at all. Okay, it's not her sexual orientation. Just think this through. Look at Angel Reese. She's straight. Is she, like, universally hated throughout the league? No. Asia Wilson with the Aces. Is she universally hated? No, she's straight. She dates high profile. She dates Bam Adebayo. So, like, the straight girls are not automatically hated around the WNBA. Is it because Caitlin's white? No, it's not. Look at players from the past where Diana Taurasi and Sue Bird just like universally loathed throughout the WNBA. No, present day Stewie is not hated on. Sabrina Ionescu, straight, white, not universally hated. So it's not that, it's Caitlin Clark's popularity. That's what it is. And Jared alluded to it. Maybe it's ratcheted up just a little bit more with the females over here. All I know is this. There are a lot of girls. If we're in a party atmosphere and all of a sudden this girl walks in and every head turns like, who is that? The girls at the party don't like that. They don't like it to the point they might hate that girl who turned all the heads. The girl who's walking in is Caitlin Clark. This is a popularity thing. It is not her straightness, her whiteness. This is her popularity, why she is so, I don't know, just looked down upon and like, ugh. Ugh. You know, that's what it is. It's popularity more than anything. I just hate hearing, oh, straight, white. No, it's not that. It's how much of a deal she is. And a lot of people in the league don't like that.
17: Yeah, if that is the case, well, honestly, whatever the case is. I mean, if there are some players and if there are any listening to our show this morning who hate Caitlin because she's white or she's straight, or hate her because she's popular, or hate her for any reason other than a poor personal moment between two players, you know, competitors, perhaps. I mean, I guess there were a few players across my playing career who I really thought at the time, like, man, I just hate that guy. Like, to the point
18: who?
17: Where you're like,
18: tell us yeah, who. Tell us who.
17: Oh, I believe I've said it to him in passing that I hated playing against him, but a super nice guy when I interacted with him. I don't know if he's a good guy or bad guy, but Vontaze Burfict. I mean, legitimately a guy who would like go out of his way to play dirty. So if I was playing against him, I was going to play dirty. I was going to throw my body at his knees and we're going to see what they look like on the other side of it.
18: Wow.
17: Like it just was what it was. But like I said, it was maybe less than a handful of guys where you're like, oh, there he is. That's who's going to have a problem today. You know what I mean? Like, I get it if it's a competitive thing. I don't get it if it's anything else. I get it if it's a moral thing. Like, say Caitlin Clark did something so sick in terms of she committed some sort of crime, whatever it may be, and you just like, ah, for me, that's unforgivable. But the crazy thing about Caitlin Clark and the hatred she's receiving, if she was a criminal, a convicted criminal, she would be liked more than she is for just being popular or straight or white or whatever. Look, again, I don't know if any of those other factors are playing into this, but here's what I do know, and kind of sticking to the facts. You mentioned some of this, Brian, but she didn't just merely score the 45 points and 10 assists in that game. She recorded the first ever 40-point 10 assist game. That's the WNBA record. It was also the first 40-point performance of her career, so she reached rarefied air herself, and it's the highest scorer in Fever franchise history. It also wasn't just shooting with reckless abandon. This wasn't the Kobe 81 points night. She was efficient. She was knocking down shots, 6 of 10 from 3. All right, 11 of 18 overall, 7 of 19 at the line. Like, Caitlin Clark was on fire. This was an efficiency night for her. Indiana trailed by 8 midway through the fourth quarter. Clark scored 16 points in the quarter, blocked a potential go-ahead transition layup, buried the decisive 3, and made her 4 straight free throws to finish the game. It was a genuine winning time production moment. She's got ice in her veins. She's one of the best players the WNBA has ever seen or produced, and she's hated. And for whatever reason she's hated, unless it's a moral dilemma, you players need to look inward. You need to figure out what's wrong with you, because there's nothing wrong with her.
18: I got to go back and watch some Ornberger versus Perfect highlights.
19: Yeah, there you go.
18: I'm going back in the all 22 machine to find those highlights, man. I am chopping at the bit for that now.
17: Oh my gosh, yeah.
18: He's a tough player,
17: tough minded guy. But like I said, once you're done with battle, you're like, ah, guy ain't so bad. But yeah. Every time I turned on film, I was like, oh, I'm gonna kill him.
18: Oh man, that's awesome. I love here. This is why I love doing this kind of stuff, because we get these little nuggets that get dropped in, and we're like, oh wow, I can't wait to explore that. Stacey Dales did a segment on ESPN. I think it was last week, might have been 2 weeks ago, where she basically ran circles around all the other ESPN analysts who were trying to break down Caitlin Clark. And she said something, Brian, that kind of pulls a thread on what you were mentioning. Every time that there's a scout, like if you're preparing for a game, you have an intense scouting report, right? You're going through with the coaches. Usually it's one of the assistants that does a scouting report. And like, hey, this is what we're going to do. This is who we're going to guard. This is how we're going to guard them, blah, blah, blah, blah, blah. Anytime someone plays the Fever, the scout is just – completely fixated on Caitlin Clark. Like, it's like, we have to figure out a way to shut her down. You know, she does this and she does that. And there's so many different ways that she can hurt you. Scoring, assists, threes. You basically have to guard her, pick her up right after half court. Like, it's, they're just, you know, constantly being inundated with how great she is in the behind the scenes scout. And I'm sure that, again, in terms of your analysis with, you know, some girl walks into the room and every other person turns their head, the other girls are going to be really jealous. Like that's kind of the vibe, because she's the girl that's walking into the room and every other girl is getting, you know, compared, like, hey, we got to do this and we got to do that. And this is how you're going to have to guard her. So I'm sure that behind the scenes, they're just sick of hearing it. Like they're like, I hate, you know, dealing with how great she is. And I think that's an element of it too. Obviously the popularity off the court matters, but on the court, she is the center of attention. And all of those factors combined, add in some pettiness, add in maybe a drop of straight white female, you know, vibe to it. And now you have this Caitlin Clark, I hate you stew. And the WNBA players are eating it for breakfast, lunch, and dinner. It's really a remarkable thing to watch, the pettiness kind of manifest itself in real time, because it kind of feels like it's gotten worse. Right? Like, it feels like since her rookie year, this has maybe not significantly worse, but it's definitely not trending in a positive direction. It's either stayed the same, or she's gotten more hate and more anger and more negativity and more pettiness thrown at her in the last year plus. So I don't know how we fix this. I think this is just her journey and her path that she's going to have to walk.
19: I'll say real fast, I think what makes it worse is that it's obvious the players don't like her. I know it's because of the popularity. You know, they just don't like her being the center of attention. they would like to be the center of attention themselves. Most people do, but it's taken to another level. They don't like her, but what's worse about it is they just don't own it. Like, yeah. I think it'd be better if they're like, yeah, I don't care for her. And it's like, well, yeah, we know. It's pretty obvious. But instead, it's like, no, this is just healthy competition. It's, oh my gosh. It's far beyond competition when there's a fist to the throat. There's a forearm shiver in this other game. There's this, there's that. It's far beyond competing. There's so much extra stank on competing that it's, you just don't care for this girl. It's fine, but don't tell me that, oh, I'm just competing. And the last thing is Caitlin, you know how many games she's had 20 plus shot attempts this season? Just one. And it wasn't last night when she's setting a career high 45 points. She still was under 20 field goal attempts. She had 18 field goal attempts. So for anyone who's saying she's a volume shooter, wrong. Try again. You done messed up. You know, we're back to menace to society right there. But, I think she's one of the athletes right now that makes people the dumbest. You know what I mean? There's something about her where dumb on both sides, whether you're defending her, whether you're attacking her, there is so much stupidity when it comes to Caitlin Clark. It's insane. It's off the charts. All right, we've got Rich Hornberger, Penn State All-American, Jared Smith, FSR betting analyst. 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

0: But someone has to finish third. Fresh off their heartbreaking losses in the semifinals, France and England will be playing for pride when they square off in the third-place match in Miami today. England manager Thomas Tuchel says it's a chance to end the tournament on a high note.
1: Nobody wants to be in this game, but it is an official World Cup game. It's a chance to have the best results in 60 years for England. And it is it's a moment to show that we are actually made of what we showed through the whole tournament.
0: With a win today, England would secure its deepest run in the World Cup since the 1966 championship. France could send off manager Didier Deschamps with a victory. He steps down after 14 years at the helm. I'm Erica Herskowitz, Westwood One Sports.
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12: From the Kelloland Live Doppler Storm Center.
13: Above average temperatures are going to return for today as highs get to near 91 with mostly sunny skies and east winds at 10 to 15 miles per hour. Going into tonight, you will cool to a low of 66 and skies are going to become partly cloudy. This will continue into tomorrow with highs around 95. From the Kelloland Live Doppler HD Storm Center, I'm meteorologist Jalen Borison.
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20: 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Bet on the soccer showdowns with two up early payout, so that if you're up two, BetMGM will pay you. That's right, place a pregame straight match result bet on any tournament game. 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As promised, we will get to World Cup breakdowns left and right. Argentina, Spain, Sunday for all the marbles at 3 p.m. Eastern Time. Fox One. And then today, even a little Harry Kane. We get a little England because they were bums and dopes at their previous game. You got a 1-0 lead against Argentina. It's like, you know what? Let's play defense over here. Screw offense. It's not prevent defense in soccer. It's just like screw offense. Let's only play defense. But we'll get into that horrible strategy in a bit.
21: Put like a tilde on the E. It's Provence defense.
20: Oh man, it was bad. It was just bad. But the guy who's really smart, who continues to say and do stupid things, that would be NBA Commissioner Adam Silver. So He's over there at the Fanatics Fan Fest NYC, which seems to be like the center of the sports landscape right now. There's so much news generated from what's going on there with

0: LeBron being there and all the shows he's doing. But Adam Silver, he caught headlines because of what he said. He was like, where LeBron plays will affect the schedule. So I would like him to make his announcement already so we can finish the schedule, because as you might imagine, the teams are calling us, the networks are calling us, and everybody wants to lock in the schedule. It will influence how we set the schedule, how we set opening week, Christmas Day, et cetera, et cetera. So I need him to make a decision, is what he says here. The first thing is, it just makes Adam Silver look so small. Do you think LeBron hears this and is like, oh, I didn't know I was holding up the entire league. Philly it is. You know, do you really think he's going to be rushed to make a decision this big because the league is like, hey, man, we gotta hammer out the schedule over here. Tick tock. You know, can you figure this thing out? He's not going to be rushed at all. He's on his own time here. And the other thing is, there's this little NBA investigation into Kawhi Leonard, whether he was paid under the table, that they've been looking into for over 10 months now. We still don't have an answer on that. Hey, Adam, how about you figure out what you can control and stop talking about LeBron and the schedule and all that? You can't have skeletons in your own closet and say, LeBron, can we hurry it up right here? We've been saying that about you and this Kawhi investigation for almost a full year right now. He just continues to sound like a clown, even though he's way smarter than one. It's amazing to me.
1: Yeah, I think it's a really bad look for Adam Sandler, or Adam Sandler. Actually, you know what? Maybe I should regard Adam Silver as Adam Sandler, because this is almost comedic how poorly he's handled this. You can't do this. If you're the commissioner of a league, you cannot publicly state how powerful the players are. Your job as commissioner is to represent the group of 30 owners who are going to be collectively bargaining against these players every time the contract between the league and its player union body comes up. And you just highlighted how extremely powerful one player, not just all the players, but one player is. So what a bonehead move. If I were one of the 30 owners in the NFL, in the NBA, or governors, whatever they call themselves, I would be pissed. I would call Adam Silver and I would say, hey, buddy, open your mouth and remove your foot. You just screwed us. You just screwed us. Like, you're saying the quiet parts out loud. Like, do me a favor and just keep it shut for a little while. We all understand that we're building the story of this next NBA season around LeBron James. The media knows it. The fan knows it. The LeBron James himself knows it. But you don't need to say it out loud, because it makes us look weak. It makes us look weak. It makes us look weaker than the players that we pay. So do me a favor, put a sock in it, and please stop saying the obvious things out loud that we don't necessarily want stated. Now, that is from the ownership standpoint, like how that could be perceived. Through the lens of just the person observing this from the outside, it is incredible. At 41 years old, the record extending 24th season of his career, the fact that LeBron James is still this impactful on this league, that they're literally waiting to make the schedule around his decision in free agency. Mm. What a fabulous career. I mean, if that doesn't, it's starting to become like almost an ineffable argument that he may be the most impactful player who's ever played in the NBA. Jordan included. Now, is he the best? Look, that's debatable. I think Jordan obviously wins that debate, in my opinion. Everybody can have that debate. I don't want to have that debate. But in terms of the most impactful, he might take the mantle, because it's unbelievable what this guy has done in the time that he's played in this sport.
2: Yeah, I don't think this is an unprecedented situation in sports. I was trying to think about another player who could literally hold up the schedule for another sport. And the first name that came to mind was Brady when he signed with the Bucks. That was a very strange circumstance. It was during COVID, like literally like right as COVID started. and it was months before the schedule was supposed to drop. Like, he signed in March and the schedule drops typically in May. Now, the NFL might have been making the schedule then, and they might have had to change it after finding out that Brady signed with the Bucs. I don't know exactly the timeline and what went on behind the scenes, but I do think it is fair to say that this is the only sport and perhaps the only player where one individual can have this much impact on the schedule. I can't think of another scenario where this would happen. And what you guys are saying about Silver and looking weak and needing to clean up his own house, and, you know, he who cast the first, you know, he is without sin cast the first stone. Silver going out there and saying this when he has some things in his house, some sins in his house that need to be buttoned up for sure, is unique. And I think, Rich, you said it, the quiet part out loud. Like, he just, it might be true, and it is true, but it doesn't mean you have to say it to the media. I think media training, media, you know, the discernment with what you reveal to the media, I think, is a big part of the commissioner's job. And unfortunately, I think Adam kind of said the quiet part out loud. I think that's a really very well way to phrase it.
0: Man, I'll tell you what, LeBron is loving this. Are you kidding me? Adam Silver comes up. Come on, LeBron, we can't release the schedule until you make your decision. You're that big of a megastar. Everyone wants to see you, LeBron. Like, can you please? LeBron's grin, I think, like, stretched beyond the perimeters of his face. The parameters. He's just like, this is beautiful right now. And the other thing that caught headlines, I love this. So the audio isn't the best, but they were taping the shop. They were doing a live taping of the shop. That's kind of like a barbershop setting where they discuss sports. They never argue, by the way. This is a barbershop setting. No arguments. No pushback. Everyone agrees with everyone. And we drink wine. Whatever. But anyway, LeBron mentions trust the process here. Listen to the crowd like, is that a nod to Philly? Oh, huh? No. Like, Sam Hinkie, trust the process. Famous saying with the Sixers. Here you go. Here's the audio.
3: Franchise that kind of shares the same, you know, Bible as myself. And that's like practicing championship habits every day. But trusting the process more than anything. I think you trust the process of actually getting to that point.
0: So the end part, it's tough because the crowd's like, we know what you're saying, LeBron. You're going to Philly over here. Oh, I love this so much. What, the end, he was like, I've been saying this since I was drafted in like 2003. He was like, I don't know if Embiid was even born yet or something. He's made some reference to Embiid, who was all about trust the process. But this is just hilarious to me. It's funny that he said it twice. You know, like, he did say trust the process twice. But I don't think there's anything here. To me, it's just dorks overreacting and wanting LeBron to go to Philly. And it's like, oh, there it is. There's a sign. It'd be like if he's saying, you know, I'm just looking for a team who's ready to rock and roll right now. And they're like, Rock and Roll Hall of Fame, Cleveland. He's going back to Cleveland. It's just like, can we tone it down a little bit? But that's where we are right now. This is where we are.
1: Yeah. You know, it look, and this fascination with where LeBron lands, it's important and it is impactful because it could have championship implications. That's how good he is. That's how good he's still playing. That's how impactful he could potentially be for whichever franchise he chooses. So, do I understand why the NBA may be holding up their schedule making process because of LeBron's decision? Of course I understand that. Should your commissioner say that out loud? If you're one of the owners, do you want him saying that out loud? Absolutely not. You know, LeBron, is he loving it? Yeah, probably, because LeBron
0: absolutely
1: is a marketing machine, and he wants to stay in front of people, and he wants people to be talking about him in a positive light. Now, there are times where he's spoken about in a negative light, you know, how he sort of shoehorned his son onto the Lakers, and, you know, there was definitely some negativity around that, and especially since Bronny's not a great NBA player, you know, but overall it's been relatively positive for LeBron. Back to Adam Silver, man, another thing that comes up, because I went back and I looked at him saying this. He didn't say this tongue in cheek. He was he said it with a smile on his face, but he was being serious. He was like, no, like, but seriously, we're waiting on LeBron, and like, it would be great if he made this decision. You could tell he's a little irritated. And it's like, you know, Adam Silver, how dare you? You literally have a trade pending right now in your league between the Clippers and the Raptors with one of the bigger names or superstars in your league with Kawhi Leonard, who potentially received under-the-table payment from a shell corporation in exchange for marketing that may or may not have actually happened. And that investigation has taken 11 months with no conclusion. And the team, the Raptors, are waiting for the decision to find out if the Clippers are going to be financially left on the hook if the investigation blames Kawhi. Oh, my God. Like, that is a mind-bogglingly important thing to figure out. And you're sitting here going, yeah, but LeBron's got to make a decision. You know what, Adam? Maybe you should make a decision. Like, did Steve Ballmer cheat or not? Like, figure that one out first. And then maybe LeBron will have a decision by the time you figure that out.
2: Mm. The only thing I'll add here is Miami's taken a lot of money on the prediction markets over the last couple days.
0: I like that. I like that destination, Jared.
1: Yes,
2: Bolstra, it looks like Miami and
1: Riley.
2: Yeah. Yep. I mean, I think him and Spo would be very fascinating. The prediction markets are interesting here because the one I'm looking at, I mean, it's taken over $146 million in volume. That is a lot of money bet on where LeBron is going to end up. You know, usually when we get, like, BetMGM did not release a market on this, but if they did, low limits, not a lot of movement, like not a lot of, handle, because it's just, they just don't want to be flooded with money on this. It's a hard market to price, but the prediction markets, it's just like, come on, bet with us. 146 mil on where LeBron's going to end up. Miami right now, 40% probability.
0: There you go. Yeah, it's funny. The headline that came out this week, Adam Silver, Kawhi Leonard probe must finish before season starts. It's a pretty good goal, Adam.
2: Getting close.
0: Let's figure this out before the season starts. That's good. That's good. Good to have goals. All right, we've got Rich Orenberger, Penn State All-American, Jared Smith, FSR betting analyst. I'm Brian Noe. 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
12: Westwood One Sports presents this special report on the 154th Open Championship. A reminder that speeding catches up with you. 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The king of content is the king of controversy at Royal Birkdale. Bryson DeChambeau finished his second round thinking he was alone in second place at 7-under, but the RNA penalized him 2 shots for trampling the tall grass off the fairway at 5. Chief rules referee Grant Moyer explaining the decision.
5: So an improvement means to alter one or more of the conditions affecting the stroke so that the player gains a potential advantage for the stroke. Now, I would stress that this applies even when the action is accidental, as it was in Bryson's case.
12: Still DeChambeau dropping to 5-under. He tees off at 10:30 Eastern. Three off the lead held by Lucas Herbert and now Ryan Fox, who birdies 17 to move to 8-under himself. If he birdies 18, Fox will shoot the first 61 in men's major history. I'm Ted Emmerich, Westwood One.
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0: It's about it. 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
17: George Pickens is going to play the 2026 season on his $27.3 million franchise tag. I think they looked at George Pickens. He produced last year. For the most part, behaved. There was that curfew issue that took place in Vegas. For the most part, there was some other fines that were assessed that came out. But George Pickens, I think, played nice. I think he'll play nice now. He's going to get his $27 million, which is a nice little paycheck for 1 year of service. And I think he's probably going to be elsewhere next year, because I can't imagine Dallas looks at this and says, we're going to pay and make our top three highest paid players our quarterback and two wide receivers. It just doesn't make a whole lot of sense.
14: Two Pros, LeVar Arrington, Brady Quinn, and a Cup of Joe, Jonas Knox. 6 a.m. Eastern, 3 a.m. Pacific on Fox Sports Radio. 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
0: All right, the platter. 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Jared, we start with you. What do you like?
2: Well, I've got to give you something from the World Cup. I'm not like the biggest soccer bettor, nor am I an elite soccer handicapper, but I wanted to give you something from the World Cup, the final on Sunday. I have zero desire to bet the third place match. I have no idea what those two teams and the mindsets are going to be. I'll give you both teams to score on Sunday between Argentina and Spain. I know what you're thinking. You're like, Jared, Spain's only given up one goal the entire World Cup. I know. It was recently. It was against Belgium. And I think this is a Argentina team that if there's one team in the tourney, first of all, they're the number one team rankings-wise in FIFA, but if there's one team in the tourney that can figure out a way to break down this elite Spain organized tacticianary defense, I think it's Messi and Argentina. I'm very confident Spain will score. Argentina's given up a goal, multiple goals in several of the knockout stage matches, and both teams have scored hit in all of their knockout stage matches. Can Argentina score against Spain? I say yes. -110. Both teams will score, Argentina and Spain, on Sunday.
1: Okay, Shane Bieber on the mound for the Blue Jays against the White Sox. So far, he's finished with 2-4-3 and 4 strikeouts in his 4 starts this season. So he's 4-for-4 under 4.5 strikeouts, and that's where the line is today. I'm taking the under here. His rate is just 15.1% strikeouts, 13 strikeouts against 86 batters. He'd have to see 33 batters today in order to get over this number. And he's averaging 21.5 batters in starts. Again, limited sample size, but I got the under on Bieber strikeouts today.
2: I like it.
0: All right, I'll go to soccer as well. Let's go third place match, shall we?
2: Wow.
0: Huh? Let's go with England. Wow. I'm going over 3.5 corners. England has done a good job throughout this tournament producing corner kicks. And think about the situation, the spot right here. They could easily be trailing France, so they'd have to be more aggressive. And what did we just see? A lack of aggressiveness in the last game against Argentina. So I don't think that they park the bus or anything like that. I think that they stay aggressive in this game. I think they produce over 3.5 corners. I like the bet. I'll add it to the parlay here, free of charge.
2: This is the most international parlay I've ever had. We have Spain, Argentina, Canada, Chicago, France, and England. Not too shabby.
1: Wow.
0: Check boxes.
2: 6-1 plus 609 over at BetMGM. Nice. I like this one a lot.
0: Very nice. Good. All right, coming up here, if your list starts this way, I'm not interested. We are Fox Sports. 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
30: 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It's over the bullpen. It's out of here for a second time tonight. And he gives the Red Sox the lead right on back. 4-3 in the third.
29: 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They defeated the Rays 5-3 for their 11th straight win. It is their longest winning streak since 2016. Max Muncy hit a two-run homer in the seventh to lift the Dodgers over the Yankees 2-1 to snap a three-game losing streak, and the Nationals beat the Athletics 23-4. Lucas Herbert has a two-shot lead after two rounds of the Open Championship at 8-under par. Bryson DeChambeau was penalized two strokes for improving the area of his intended backswing, and he is now three shots off the lead instead of one. I'm Brianna Muro.
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32: 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Here's Brian Noe, Rich Hornberger,

0: Sports Radio on YouTube. You'll see our best videos from all of our shows. And don't stop there. Hit that thumbs up icon and comment away. Let us know whose takes you like and even whose takes you don't like. Just search Fox Sports Radio on YouTube and subscribe. Okay, so we had a little quarterback list unveiled this week. So Jeremy Fowler over there at ESPN, they put together this survey of league executives, coaches, scouts that helped them rank the top 10 players at 11 different positions. So they unveil these rankings throughout the week. We're honing in on the QBs here because lightning rods, you know, antennas were raised, the whole thing. It's like, what? So this is very important. We'll have Jared here in a minute here. He's reconnecting. Jared is with us right now. It's very important, Jared. So the way this is constructed, they make it very specific. They say this was not a five-year projection or a career achievement award, but meant to answer a simple question, who are the best players right now? Okay, like that's how it's set up. That's important. With that in mind, the list starts off with Josh Allen, Bills quarterback. Number two on the list, Patrick Mahomes. We'll just round out the top five. Then it's Stafford third, Burrow fourth, Lamar fifth. We'll stick with that for right now. Otherwise, it's going to sound like, wah, wah, wah, wah, wah. It's just hard to keep everything together. I want to focus in on the top of this list. Josh Allen one, Patrick Mahomes two. Okay. I hate when we do things like this because I'm going to make Josh Allen sound like he can barely complete like a screen pass, right? You know, if your list doesn't start with Patrick Mahomes, I'm not interested in your list. That's where I'm at on this, Jared. For a couple of simple reasons. If you look at what Mahomes has done come playoff time, when it matters most, I don't care what your regular season numbers are. If you're one of the elite quarterbacks, you're going to be putting up some impressive numbers. Whether you put up Stafford like 46-8 last year, touchdowns and picks, that's insane, or you know, it's 33-9 or there's only so much variation when it comes to the elite quarterbacks. I care way more about what you do in the playoffs compared to what you do in weeks like 6 through 11 or whatever. That's where you make your money is the playoffs. Patrick Mahomes' playoff record is 17-4. That is insane. When you look around the league in NFL history, it's off the charts. He's only looking up at Tom Brady. That's the only quarterback who has more playoff wins. Brady's playoff record was 35-13, which is insanity. Insanity. But Mahomes being 17-4, that's more wins than everyone not named Tom Brady. And the winning percentage is better than all these big name guys. Montana went 16-7. Montana with four rings, Jared, 16-7. Lesser record than Mahomes. You go on, Peyton Manning, 14-13. Brett Favre, just a little over 500. Aaron Rodgers, 11-11. Drew Brees, 9-9. Those are all-time quarterbacks. 500 in the playoffs. Mahomes is 17-4. Unreal. Josh Allen, 8-7 in the playoffs. And what we just saw, two interceptions, two fumbles against the Broncos. He was leaving points on the field, missing open throws, turning the ball over. The fumble before halftime was mind-boggling. It's like, what? He's never been to a Super Bowl. And we're going to rank him ahead of Mahomes. It's insanity. I think it makes no sense whatsoever. And it's not speaking down to Josh Allen. It's just speaking up to Mahomes. He still is that guy. He's the number one quarterback in the league. Even though regular season-wise, he hasn't played up to his standards. Come playoff time, who are you betting on? That's the question. Who are you betting on? I'm betting on Mahomes way sooner than any of these other guys, especially Josh Allen. That's where I'm at, Jared.
1: No doubt about it. I mean, I'd love to disagree with you just to get, you know, some banter going, but there's zero chance I'm not taking, like, if it's a draft and it's like, you can take any quarterback you want to start your franchise. You can pick anyone you want. That's obviously playing now, not, you know, Brady or guys from the past. It's Mahomes. It's always Mahomes. And I want to say that maybe the pettiness, you know, see rearing its ugly head like it does in WNBA, but these are executives and scouts and guys who are paid to objectively give you their opinions of who the best players are. And they get fired if they're wrong. especially this on the scouting side. So I don't know. I mean, you want to go back and look at numbers during the regular season. Even that is Mahomes. Like, I went back and looked at some of the, you know, from like the start of their careers. You go back to 2018, and those are the two quarterbacks that have the most amount of snaps out of any player in you know, out of any quarterback in the NFL. It's Mahomes and Josh Allen, the guys that have been on the field the most. They both have over 4,700 snaps in that time span that they've been in the league since 2018. And Mahomes has a better adjusted EPA per play, higher success rate, higher completion rate over expected. And oh, by the way, three Super Bowls and three Super Bowl MVPs. I don't know. The only argument that you could make is the injury. And Mahomes is coming off an ACL.
0: There
1: and
0: you go.
1: Projecting things forward.
0: Right.
1: So you give Josh Allen the edge because he's not coming off a major significant knee injury. That is the only argument that you can make where you would take Josh Allen over Mahomes right now. But I would still argue that Mahomes, who I think overcame the injury that he overcame and then played in the Super Bowl, where he was basically on one leg, still was able to figure out a way to get his best foot forward, literally and figuratively speaking. And he's got one of those bodies that's just, you know, some guys just bounce back really strong from injuries. He's kind of a freak in that sense. So I don't know what the answer is. And I would love to see the actual results of this poll and this the votes. I want to see. I don't want them to be anonymous. Like, show me.
0: Yeah.
1: Who put your name on people it. That yeah. are putting Josh Allen in front of Mark Patrick Mahomes so I cannot bet on their teams this season.
0: By the way, Rich, just to recap it, because I know you're reconnecting, so we're all on the same page. These voters are on drugs. That's the first thing. Like, putting Josh Allen ahead of Mahomes. This is one other nugget to keep in mind. More voters than usual kept Mahomes out of their top three.
1: That's insane. That's
0: about crazy. 15% of the voters didn't even have him in the top three.
1: What are we doing
0: right now? That's the height of idiocy, right? They need to be drug tested immediately. That's crazy. But go ahead, Rich. What do you think about this?
2: That's even worse. I don't understand it, but I can humor an argument, you know, from the injury standpoint and perspective, season outlook that you may have on Mahomes, saying, hey, you know, it might be he may not start the season on time. That's a high likelihood. In my opinion,
0: he'll be out there game one.
2: I think it would be a mistake for the Kansas City Chiefs to have him on the field for the first game. In terms of, I really do. I think they would be unnecessarily risking their season for potentially minimal gain. You know, I will say I haven't taken a close enough look at how their season starts to say this with certainty.
0: I'll get it for you right here.
2: Yeah, please. Yeah. While I'm sort of the other thing I'll say is, like, so from the injury standpoint, he may or may not start the season. If he does, he's probably not going to be at 100% Mahomes capability. So if you want to make that argument for Josh Allen being number one over Mahomes this season, okay, I guess I could humor that. From the standpoint of recency bias, who's been playing better recently? I mean, through certain people's opinions, I guess I could squint and make an argument for Josh Allen. Now, it's not my opinion. I think Patrick Mahomes is the better quarterback. I would have Patrick Mahomes number one on this list. It's defensible, though. I could not find if I tried my absolute hardest, how Mahomes wouldn't be in the top three.
0: That's
2: so
0: insane.
2: For any voter who had Mahomes at four or lower, I mean, maybe they're not allowed to watch football anymore. Maybe new rule. You just don't get to watch.
0: You got to guess.
1: Top three on the guys.
2: Yeah,
1: list
2: enjoy covering the W, because apparently facts don't matter.
0: That's
2: covering
0: right.
2: the WNBA.
0: Right.
2: But you're not allowed to cover the NFL anymore.
0: This is real fast. This is how their schedule begins. So it starts at home against the Broncos. That's the Monday night game.
2: Okay.
0: That's a big one, obviously.
2: That's a big one. That's huge, yeah.
0: Then it's Colts at home, at the Dolphins, at the Raiders. So okay. it loosens up after the first two home games.
1: I would be surprised if he didn't start week one. I would.
0: I'd be shocked.
1: I would be surprised. Now, that doesn't mean it can't happen, but I would be surprised.
2: Yeah, it's just the injury timeline. You know, I was talking to an orthopedic surgeon recently who looks at these things and obviously works with a lot of athletes. And he goes, yeah, it's just, he goes, there would be substantial risk if you had Mahomes on the field and expected him to play like Mahomes. Like if you're scheduling runs, if you're putting him on rollouts where he's exposed to taking a shot, like that's where Andy Reid's so smart. Like obviously he could game plan around an injury, but if he didn't have to and you could find a way to be 2-2 by week four, which I think feasibly with a backup they could be and give him another month to recover, I think that would be the smarter choice. You know, even if, who knows, maybe they're 3-1. You know what I mean? And he's knocking off some rust still, but, you know, it's just
1: with
2: better
1: Justin
2: than
1: Fields.
0: Running game. But Kenneth Walker better be firing at all cylinders right now.
1: They might be 0-4.
2: Oh, Lord. Yeah.
1: You have to remember who the backup is. So yeah, I do my quarterback ratings every year. That's my biggest gap. Mahomes to Fields. I take that back. Sorry. Stafford to Ty Simpson's a 9-point gap. But I don't even know if Ty Simpson's going to be the backup. Could be Stetson Bennett. That's an 8-point gap between Mahomes and Fields.
0: You know what I think with this Allen Patrick Mahomes thing? It's funny because that's why I love doing the show with you guys, because you guys will say things that spark me to think of things differently. And I never would have thought about this if Jared wasn't saying what he was saying about the list. I think that why some of these voters have Mahomes second, or some of these voters don't even have Mahomes in the top three. Insanity. How do we get here? I really have the need to figure out, like, all right, that's stupid, but how did you arrive there? Right? Yeah. Like, what led to that? I think a couple of things. I think that we do get desensitized to greatness. That's for sure a thing, right? Where, look, the random first example is Russell Westbrook averages a triple-double. He's the league MVP. He does it the next season. He's not even close to the league MVP. You know, you're just like, shoulder shrug. We've seen done that. I've seen that before.
1: Jokic,
0: what else
1: too.
0: You got?
1: I put Jokic in that category.
0: Yeah, absolutely. No doubt about it. And I also think it's this. I think your expectations get so high that they're really out of whack. If you look at a guy like Mahomes, who's already won 3 Super Bowls, 3-time, you know, Super Bowl MVP, all that type of stuff, 2-time league MVP, I think your expectations for him and what he should be doing get so unreasonably high that you don't even realize they're out of whack. I'll give you a great example.
1: Very fair take.
0: Look at Josh Allen. Josh Allen against the Broncos last year. 2 interceptions, 2 fumbles. If Mahomes has a game like that, he's scrambling around before halftime. They're not even close to scoring. He fumbles, just gift wraps the Broncos a field goal. Unacceptable. Unacceptable. Josh Allen does it. He jumps to number 1 on the quarterback list. It's not the same expectations. He hasn't even gotten to a Super Bowl, so the expectations for him are not out of whack yet. So that's the one thing that Mahomes suffers from that no other quarterback in the league does. And it matters when it comes to voting the top 10 quarterbacks. I think that cost them dearly in this whole thing.
2: I'm going to throw a lot of chaos at this list right now, and I know that one or both of you will find some of these things disagreeable. Because look, you know, you look at the 10, and obviously there's consensus among us about number 1 and number 2. But here's where it might get dicey for our group here. I'm going to say the biggest underrating here is Drake May. Drake May at number 8 on this list. I mean, 14-3 season. I understand it was a weak schedule that they played against. The Patriots did. 72% completion of all of his passes, almost 5,000 yards thrown, 31 touchdowns, 8 interceptions, protected the football, finished only 5 points behind Stafford in MVP voting. I mean, that was a sensational season in a second year after having a bumpy ride as a rookie and a brand new coach and a new offensive system to learn in only his second year in the NFL. I'm expecting great things from Drake May career-wise, but also in this upcoming season. Caleb Williams being 10th on this list, even though the gaudy numbers with the 27 touchdown and the to seven interceptions, that stands out as like, whoa, that's impressive. However, the sub 60% completion percentage and the fact that they played a weaker schedule as well concerns me. And it's less about him being 10th on the list. Like, if that's an earned position, that's an earned position. But then I look at some of the guys beneath him. You know, the Baker Mayfields of the world, the Brock Purdy's of the world, the Sam Darnold's of the world. Sam Darnold, I'm taking him over Caleb Williams.
3: Cool.
2: There's no doubt.
1: Brian just threw up in his mouth a little bit.
2: And listen, I understand. You look at Sam Darnold, you got this pasty ginger out there, you know, and he looks like he should be wearing high socks and mowing the lawn next to your house saying, hi doodly dee, you know, like, I get it. Like, he doesn't look like the athlete, the prototypical archetype of the modern NFL quarterback, but that guy can dice you up. He's smart. He's got arm talent. He's a system quarterback who can improvise. He can think his way out of problems. Caleb Williams has done some amazing things with his natural gifts. He has yet, in my mind, to take the next step, which is a polished passer from the pocket. And if you want to bring a team to the promised land, you need to be able to do that. And I think what Sam Darnold proved this season was not only can he do it in the regular season, but he can handle the pressure of the postseason as well now. And that really, really impressed me, because there was a lot of naysayers, myself being one of them. I'm like, you got to do it before I can say you've arrived. And boy, did he handle that run to the Super Bowl magnificently. Now, it wasn't all him. Obviously, Seattle had an impressive defense, and they did great things team-wide. But Sam Darnold had a lot to do with it. And so it wasn't just an aberration what happened in Minnesota. Again, new coach, new system, new offense, new players. Sam Darnold, year one with the Seattle Seahawks, turns them into a Super Bowl winner once again. Sam Darnold should be higher than Caleb Williams on this list. There's no question. It's an egregious error, in my opinion.
1: I know we're getting into this again later, and I think this is a really good discussion, because I have my list for the season is done in terms of quarterback power ratings and what they're worth against the spread, and it's interesting to compare and contrast. But the Mahomes thing, the last point I make on the Mahomes thing, so if you go to the ESPN article, it gives the highest ranking and the lowest ranking of each player. Like, you know, on somebody's ballot, somebody put Mahomes 9th.
0: Oh my gosh.
1: On some, it says highest ranking 1, lowest ranking 9. That means on somebody's ballot, they put Mahomes 9th. That's it. I'm done. I can't. What scout, what executive that works in the NFL is looking at the list of quarterbacks and say that's the 9th best quarterback in the league?
0: Man.
1: I just... It makes me, it, you know what it does? It gives me hope that the analysis that I do on a regular basis is legit, because if there's a person that's working in the NFL that is making Mahomes the 9th quarterback on the list, then I know I must be doing something right. I must be, because that, to me, that's the most insane take of them all. I can't imagine putting 8 quarterbacks in front of him. I can't.
0: Here's a stat to throw on what you just said right there, Jared, super fast. We could talk about this all day.
2: It's so much fun.
0: But here's the thing that blows my mind. Look at Patrick Mahomes' numbers in the playoffs. Not only is his record 17-4, it's the second most playoff wins ever, only second to Tom Brady. He's thrown 46 touchdown passes and 10 interceptions in the playoffs. By the way, we've had 4 seasons in NFL history where a quarterback's thrown at least 45 touchdown passes and fewer than 10 interceptions. 4 in the history of the National Football League. In the regular season, Matthew Stafford was one of them who did it last season. Mahomes has thrown 46 touchdown passes and 10 picks in the playoffs. it's insanity. And someone's going to rank him 9th.
1: Whoever put him 9th should not have a job in the NFL.
0: Oh, that's crazy. That's unforgivable right there. It's just unforgivable. All right, we got Rich Ornberger, Penn State All-American, Jared Smith, FSR betting analyst. I'm Brian Noe. 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
3: Now the 2-2 pitch. Lunge to right field. Muncy drops the bat and the hammer. Dodgers up 2-1 as Muncy sends one to the second deck.
0: There you go. Two-run bomb off of Garrett Cole right there. Muncy. Compliments of AM 570 LA Sports Dodgers Radio Network. Very good stuff. All right. We got Seamus McGee on deck. I feel like, how could I like shoehorn more quarterback list takes into the interview with Seamus? Just I got so much more to say. No, we won't do that. We'll look at the World Cup, maybe a little baseball. All kinds of good stuff with Seamus coming up right around the corner. 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
12: Westwood One Sports presents this World Soccer Update. I'm Erica Herskowitz. Falling agonizingly short of a spot in the World Cup final, France and England will square off in the third-place match in Miami later today. The match marks a send-off for France manager Didier Deschamps who is stepping down after 14 years at the helm. England manager Thomas Tuchel has high praise for his counterpart.
13: Nothing but the highest respect. We will try to beat him. Nevertheless, I think he is as disappointed as we are. He had a fantastic tournament just until the crucial moment in the semifinal. But I'm sure he is, as always, determined to win the next match, and we are determined to not let it happen.
12: Deschamps leaves with a World Cup title under his belt, guiding France to victory in 2018. I'm Erica Herskowitz, Westwood One Sports.
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7: From the Kelloland Live Doppler Storm Center.
8: We will have more heat in store for today as highs get to around 91 degrees with mostly sunny skies. East winds are going to be around 10 to 15 miles per hour before becoming lighter for tonight. Our skies will then become partly cloudy and lows will be more seasonable for this time of year near 66. From the Kelloland Live Doppler HD Storm Center, I'm meteorologist Jalen Borison.
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15: 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We got all the marbles on the line tomorrow. Argentina, Spain, 3 p.m. Eastern time today. A little warm-up. Nice little warm-up band, if you will. Bass player's a little bit shoddy, but you know, not bad warm-up band. With England taking on France, not bad for third place. Catch it on Fox and Fox One. All right, let's do this.
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15: Ah, yes, we welcome in our good friend Seamus McGee, team lead of sports trading at BetMGM. Good morning, Seamus. Now, I love you for many reasons, but you look at all the angles over here, right? And so tomorrow, when it's Argentina and Spain for everything on the line, we've got this elongated halftime show, right? It kind of reminds me of the Super Bowl. It's different than what we normally see. So we got, like, Biebs is there, BTS. We got all these acts. It's going to be a long halftime. Do you see that maybe having an impact on the game in some way, shape, or form?
17: Hey, guys, good to be back. It's an interesting one for sure. You know, you don't even see this in stuff like the Champions League final. Usually that stuff happens before the game. So we're in kind of uncharted territory here, so... It's hard to say what kind of effect that will have, like this long halftime show. I mean, it's more rest for the players. I guess you could argue it could be a good thing for the game. So we're going to have to see. I mean, plus you throw in these hydration breaks, like he's going to be the most well-rested players at half you might ever see.
18: Yeah, don't get me started with the stupid hydration breaks. I mean, I guess I give credit to the network executives for figuring out a way to get a television timeout in a sport with a running clock. I mean, that's like some Mad Men, Don Draper style stuff right there. In general, like, I'm assuming Messi's getting a lot of love here. I mean, I know Spain's gotten... Spain's, you know, the slight favorite. They look to be the better side. Defensively, they're more organized, only giving up one goal, but it's still Messi. So I'm guessing a pretty decent book so far, Seamus. What do you think?
17: Everyone is loading up on Argentina in 90 minutes. It is everyone's gotten hip now to this Argentine side. It's hard to fade after the past few rounds. So, you know, we lay a lot of money on Spain on our futures book, so... It's not too much of a worry getting some buyback with Argentina here. I could have told you, though, before this game even started that we're going to want to see this game go to extra.

0: time, which I could really see happening. I think a draw in 90 minutes is very much on the books for Sunday.
1: Messi enters the final tied for the tournament lead with 8 goals, has 4 assists. At what point, though, does the public's desire to bet Messi create better value fading his scorer props rather than backing them?
2: Good question.
0: I think we're here now. I think there's probably plenty of value on a lot of guys on Argentina to score or assist. You know, Enzo Fernandez, you know, on Wednesday, decent price on him to score a goal. I can tell you that much. And Argentina is tricky because they play their cards a little close to the chest with the lineup. Like Lautaro Martinez and Julian Alvarez, you know, are in and out of the lineup for each other. So it's hard to see who's going to get the minutes and who's not. But one thing's for certain, Messi's probably going to be involved in whatever goal they score.
3: How about the third place game today, France and England? Do you approach this and just say, no thanks, it's only third place, I don't know what I'm getting right here, I have no interest? Or do you look for some angles that you could exploit?
0: There's definitely angles I think you could find, but I wouldn't be betting this game up until lineups are announced. You have no idea who these coaches are going to throw out there. Like, are you going to see a bit of a massively rotated lineup for these teams, get some guys minutes in the third place game who really didn't play? Like, if Jordan Henderson for England didn't break his arm celebrating in Mexico, you wonder if he plays. But, you know, it's interesting to see how both teams will approach it. Does England want to go out on a high note after, you know, the disappointment on Wednesday? Does France want to try some new things for some guys? Because France had a loaded lineup, and a lot of guys didn't play a lot of minutes who could have played. So we'll see if they want to give them minutes or if they want to, you know, go for this. So I wouldn't touch this until lineups are announced. I probably don't even touch it until I see the game in play, if I'm being honest.
4: It's good advice. I like Brian. We gave out a pick in Parlay Plotter. I like Brian's angle with the corners. Like take unique angles in this game today, in this match today. If you're interested in betting it, I just think betting the side or, you know, who's going to win. I don't know what the real motivation is.
0: I think a good angle here could be fouls. Like, you can bet on fouls in some states. I would bet under fouls, if I'm being honest, because you wonder about the motivation. A lot of these guys have club football starting in about 2 and 3 weeks. A lot of them probably don't want to get hurt, so maybe under fouls could be an angle.
4: Great, great advice. Yellow cards is another thing that you can absolutely bet. Any vibes on the Open? You got Summer League this week, Open Championship. Like, I know it's kind of a soft week with the All-Star break in baseball, but have you guys gotten a lot of action on some of these, you know, alternate sports?
0: Yeah, the Open's going great for us right now because you have a lot of these heavy hitters, you know, outside of DeChambeau, and Shoffley's still 4 back, so we could still see him make a run. But it's a pretty wide-open field. I mean, we're definitely getting some good bets in play, good handle in play, especially because it seems like a pretty open tournament, you would say. But I think it'll be interesting to see if Xander or Bryson make a charge. Bryson with the penalty yesterday definitely created a lot more havoc on the leaderboard. So it's definitely a fun tournament to be watching gambling-wise.
1: Argentina, you mentioned they have scorers, and they've scored a record-setting 19 goals in this tournament. But championship games, as we know, can be cautious and tactical, and that pushes us towards what we've seen, which is a heavily priced under. Are bettors ignoring Argentina's attack, or is it odds makers expecting Spain to control tempo? Which is truer to you?
0: It's the latter. This is all game script, if you will. Spain is not going to let Argentina have the ball very much. I think that's where England really kind of fell apart, is in that semifinal, was just going so defensively after they scored. If Spain goes up 1-0, I can't imagine they're going to be sitting back in their own box just eating pressure. I think they're going to control the ball for a lot of this game and not let Messi. The best defense is just not letting Messi touch the ball. And if there's one team that is excellent at executing that game plan, it's going to be Spain. I mean, people have called them boring to watch all tournaments because they just sit around the ball and then they really wait for that opportunity to go. They're in no rush. So I think that's why you see a lot of, you know, under, you know, money, and why the total is so low. It's just that Spain, their games just really haven't produced a lot of goals.
3: All right, Seamus, it's that time. What's your Seamus special this week?
0: I'm going to go to the third place game, and I'm going to back under fouls here. Depending on what number you can get, I like under yellow cards. I think if I had to pick a side, we're going to go with England. I think they're actually going to go for it. So we'll take England in 90 minutes. I think they don't want to go home with that, the weight of that loss on Wednesday. I think they want to do themselves proud here. France, it does feel a little weird with that, the way they went out, kind of out with a whimper against Spain. But I think the English mentality will be going to put in a good performance and win this match.
3: All right. All right, Seamus. Always appreciate your time, man. Hope you have a great day, and we'll catch you soon.
0: Have a good one, guys. Enjoy it.
3: There he is, Seamus McGee, team lead of sports trading at BetMGM. Good stuff right there. I expect England to be a lot more aggressive today. They went out.
4: Maybe I should bet this match. I mean, I said I'm not interested, but now you guys are giving me good angles. Now I'm getting my antennas
3: up. Get some corners, get some yellow card unders right there. Let's go.
4: Oh, yeah. I bet our parlay is hitting today, guys. If you guys and our listeners didn't take a gander at that, go back when we posted. That thing's hitting today. It's hitting.
3: There we go. I've got England over 3.5 corners. Going to be a lot more aggressive today. Throw it out there. What's the rest of it, Jared? What are the other two legs?
4: It's both teams will score, Argentina, Spain, so that obviously will be Sunday. And then I like Rich's look on the under on Bieber strikeouts, plus money on a guy that I've been betting unders on pretty much for the last month. I mean, they're giving us Shane Bieber numbers to bet on. I mean, this guy's – I mean, I love him, but he's kind of reaching the back nine of his career to
3: By the way,
4: in the Open Championship.
3: We were talking about the quarterback list at the beginning of this hour. I wanted to throw a couple of numbers your way because Josh Allen, I read this little blurb about him. Now, all three of us agree Josh Allen shouldn't be number one on this list.
1: Yeah.
3: Patrick Mahomes should be number one on this list.
4: 100%.
3: And to restate it, it's not just what he's done before. It's the here and now. And it's to me, it's like, who are you betting on when it matters most come playoff time? Are you betting on Josh Allen, who you've seen wet himself multiple times? Are you betting on Herbert, on Lamar? Like, who's your guy? Like, I'm betting on Mahomes. But the reason I bring that up is I saw this blurb about Josh Allen, and it is pretty insane, where he's had three seasons of at least 25 passing touchdowns and 10 rushing touchdowns. That's the most in NFL history. And they've happened in each of the past 3 years. So 25 touchdown passes, 10 rushing touchdowns. So I went with some of the best rushing quarterbacks in NFL history to see how many seasons they had 25 touchdown passes and 10 rushing touchdowns. How about Michael Vick? Michael Vick had one season with at least 25 touchdown passes. He never had it. He never had one season. The highest was 20 with Atlanta, 21 with the Eagles. Guess how many, like Michael Vick, we know his rushing credentials. How many seasons do you think he had 10 rushing touchdowns? What would you guess?
1: Ooh. You know what? I don't know. Jared, what do you think?
4: Michael Vick 10 plus? Two?
1: Yeah.
3: I probably would have guessed the same thing.
1: Yeah, none. I think two is my number also. Yeah.
3: None.
1: Wow.
3: Not none. None. Eight was his high with the Falcons. Nine was his high with the Eagles. He never
4: Different
3: did
4: runner,
3: it.
4: Runner, right? Like, Allen's the push, big, hefty, beefy runner, and Vic's more of like the gazelle, like, you know, galloping through the open plains. So I guess that makes sense. And there was no tush-push back then. So, yeah, that makes sense, I guess.
3: Makes a little sense. How about Lamar? So Lamar has three seasons with at least 25 touchdown passes. How many seasons with 10 rushing touchdowns do you think for Lamar?
1: Man, I would say, I mean, given that Vic has zero.
4: Right. In the context you just gave us, I'd say one.
1: Me and Jared are in consensus again, one.
3: Never happened.
1: No kidding.
3: Wow. His high, Lamar's high is seven. He had seven rushing touchdowns in two separate seasons. That's crazy to me. You just keep going down the list. Steve Young had four seasons with 25 touchdown passes, but never had 10 rushing touchdowns in a season. His high was
4: that
3: seven.
4: That doesn't shock me. He was more of a scrambler than like a runner.
3: Right. Fair enough. Cam Newton, more of a rusher. Three seasons with
4: that,
3: 10 rushing touchdowns.
4: I'd say he had at least one.
3: Yeah. He had three of them, but only one season with the 25 touchdown passes. Just one.
4: Wow. Okay.
3: You just go on and on and on. What's crazy, you go back to Josh Allen. So he's had six seasons with 25 touchdown passes, three seasons with 10 rushing touchdowns. and the double-digit rushing touchdowns, 15, 14, and 12. He had one season with 9, 2 seasons with 8. 6 is his low for a season with rushing touchdowns. That's a career high for Randall Cunningham. You know, it's like one less than Steve Young or Lamar. Wow. That's his low. So it's like, it tells me two things. Josh Allen is ridiculously unstoppable when it comes to that.
4: Yeah.
3: But I don't think he's going to enjoy great longevity. Fellas, like, these hits, it's like a credit card bill, and it's coming due, man.
4: Yeah,
3: he's
4: physically
3: durable, but at some point, it's just not going to last until he alters the way he plays. You saw him walking around against Jacksonville in the playoffs. He's a walking medicine cabinet out there, yeah. So it hasn't hurt him yet. I think he's got to alter how he plays in these next few years. He's not going to last like that.
1: Yeah. Yeah, I mean, look, you know, when you look at advanced red zone numbers on these two quarterbacks, the most important area of the football field, and you adjust it for games played, they're practically even, you know, which means that as incredibly talented as Josh Allen is at rushing the ball into the end zone, Mahomes, even with his injury history, he's stayed neck and neck with Allen in terms of production in that area of the field. And so from a longevity debate or the potentiality for fall off late in their careers, who has, you know, the potential for a steeper decline, it's Allen. Look, the one thing I will say is the list got this very right. There's a top tier and Mahomes and Allen stand alone in tier one. Like, and so it doesn't really suggest that, all right, it's Allen, and then there's a steep distance, and then you get to Mahomes on this top 10 list as polled from, you know, executives and scouts and people around the league. It really does respect Mahomes. And then, you know, in tier two alone by himself is Matthew Stafford, and then the rest of the 7 quarterbacks in the top 10, you know, get organized beneath those three. You know, so we're splitting hairs between Allen and Mahomes anyways on this list. But yeah, it's fascinating. When you get into the numbers and you start taking a closer look and squinting at the numbers and the production, you can make an argument for Allen. And it becomes a little bit more subjective, less objective than you really think it is. And you can sort of make the argument for people taking Allen over Mahomes. But yeah, I mean, the three of us being in concert in support of Mahomes being number one on this list, it says something. I don't know if it says everything, but it does say something.
3: All right, we got Rich Ohrenberger, Penn State All-American, Jared Smith, FSR betting analyst. I'm Brian Noe. 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Coming up next, Prop It Up. 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
9: Westwood One Sports presents this special report on the 154th Open Championship, sponsored by Wyman Stainless Steel 3-in-1. Clean. Shine. Protect. Ryan Fox joins the 62 Club, a club that's fast-growing. Fox matching the lowest score at a men's major with that 8-under round a day after Lucas Herbert and Sam Burns did the same thing. Fox and Herbert lead at 8-under in this third round. Herbert tees off later this hour. There have now been 8 rounds of 62 in men's major history, and 4 of them have come at Royal Birkdale. Bryson DeChambeau about to tee off. Yes, he is still in the field. DeChambeau isn't going home as he seemed to threaten after the two-shot penalty late yesterday. DeChambeau is 5-under, 3 off the lead. Scottie Scheffler pars the first two. He's 4-under. John Rahm opens the third round with a tee shot out of bounds. He makes double bogey. Rahm is 3-under, 5 back. I'm Ted Emmerich, Westwood One Sports.
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23: Let's go, play.
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3: Ah, yes, the prop betting market. Jared, we start with you with something you like.
0: Well, let's go to baseball. Early game here between the Pirates and the Guardians. First game of a doubleheader. That's why we're going Jared Jones over 14.5 outs, minus $1.60 at BetMGM. Too pricey for rapid fire, so I'll give it to you here and prop it up. Again, rain out yesterday, so you think maybe you give the first pitcher of the double dip a little bit of a longer leash. And the Guardians offense has been in the dumps over the last month. Bottom five in expected WOBA. So Jared Jones pitches at least through five innings. Maybe he goes into the fifth. Over 14.5 outs over at BetMGM, minus 160.
1: All right. Give me Ty France, Padres facing the Royals today, not to strike out, hovering around minus 125 right now. Randy Dobnik, he's only got four punch outs in nearly 10 big league innings and has been kind of a pitch to contact arm type style guy. This matchup, I should say this is more of a matchup bet than anything else. So, yeah, give me Ty France not to get rung up and strike out today.
3: I'm looking at the HER, looking at hits, runs, RBIs for James Wood, the National super stud right here. Give me 3+ for James Wood. He's been fantastic this year. He leads the majors in runs scored by a lot. He had 89 runs scored at the break. 21 more than anyone else in the majors. That's insane. The gap between Wood and second place is the same as the gap between second place and 71st place. That's how many runs James Wood has scored. So that's not it. OPS is there. He's drawn the most walks in the majors. So I like his prop, 3+. HRR for the hits, runs, and RBIs today. That's what I'm going to go with. Yeah.
0: The Nats scored 23 runs yesterday.
3: That's, yeah. Got Ginn on the mound for the Athletics tonight, so there you go. All right, this team has alligator blood. 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
3: From the Kelloland Live Doppler Storm Center.
4: Above average temperatures are going to return for today as highs get to near 91 with mostly sunny skies and east winds at 10 to 15 miles per hour. Going into tonight, you will cool to a low of 66 and skies are going to become partly cloudy. This will continue into tomorrow with highs around 95. From the Kelloland Live Doppler HD Storm Center, I'm meteorologist Jalen Borison.

0: Lakes. This is 10,000 Takes, brought to you by Minnesota Score Radio. Wally and Eric back for yet another day, and we are ecstatic you tuned us in. How about 10K Takes, the weekend edition? And how about we lead off once again with the weather shtick?
1: About it.
0: Yeah, we'll go with the Friday forecast.
1: All right.
0: Where the thermometer topped out at Cortez Kennedy. And your overnight low, Rashawn Slater.
1: Rashawn Slater. Any relation to Jackie Slater?
0: I don't think so, but Matthew Slater is his son.
1: Okay.
0: He's been a special teams ace for New England for years.
1: Okay. I don't know. Cortez Kennedy, 92.
0: Ooh, close. How about 96?
1: Oh, my goodness.
0: Once again, we get close to triple digits. I mean, with this heat wave, let's get an actual 100. I don't think we have during the
1: week. No, we have not. Not in the Twin Cities, anyway. No. And then Jackie Slater's nephew or whatever this guy is. What's his first name?
0: I'll just say he plays a similar position to what Jackie Slater played. Rashawn Slater.
1: Rashawn Slater. Okay. 76.
0: You're high. How about 70?
1: A little high. Okay.
0: Almost gave you Jim Marshall, but I thought, we're going to make him work. So
1: you got me twice today.
0: Yeah. Cortez Kennedy, 96, the high defensive tackle, went to Northwest Mississippi Community College and then to Miami, the Hurricanes. First round pick, third overall by Seattle in 1990. Spent his entire career with the Seahawks. Retired in Y2K. Now, we lost Cortez at the age of 48 in 2017, but he was a force on the defensive line for the Seahawks,
1: no doubt.
0: Eater, NFL Defensive Player of the Year in 92, 8 Pro Bowls, certainly one of the great Seahawks in franchise history, and he is in the Pro Football Hall of Fame.
1: Okay. And then Slater.
0: Yeah. Rashawn Slater.
1: Rashawn Slater.
0: Yes. Played at Northwestern, so you may have watched him go against Minnesota back in the day and not realized it. But he's a grain silo offensive tackle for the Los Angeles Chargers. How about 6'4", 315, first-round pick in 2021. I know he's battled some injuries, but he's already been in 2 Pro Bowls. So I think he's probably Justin Herbert's best friend out there with the L.A. Chargers. Got to keep Justin upright.
1: Yeah. Did he even have the old lineman? Do they even have anything for them to do in the Pro Bowl?
0: Yeah, that's a good question.
1: The Pro Bowl games, excuse me, since they don't play the Pro Bowl anymore.
0: Backpedal, get your hands into the chest area and then stop. As far as run blocking goes, no. Shield. Just be a shield.
1: Well,
0: no contact.
1: Well, yeah. Well, there was no contact when they actually were playing the game those last few years. But I mean, whatever it is that they this touch football game that they play, or whatever, it's just, oh, God, which makes me think it makes the baseball All-Star game look like the greatest thing since sliced bread. That's how bad all the other All-Star games are.
0: I guess there's no doubt.
1: I guess second place is the NBA on occasion. Occasionally they get it right and the guys play hard. And then the NHL and their 3-on-3 nonsense. And then, of course, football, which is the worst by far. Anyway, so baseball is back at it. I see that they wasted no time, Major League Baseball did, with all 30 of its teams announcing next year's schedule. Who's paying attention to that right now? I mean, what advantage do they gain by announcing that in the middle of July?
0: Absolutely. I don't understand. Nothing.
1: Yeah,
0: this is something you could easily do about a week after the World Series into November, and you could make a day of it and do like the NFL does, have a schedule release and garner some attention. But no, Major League Baseball has to do it on one of those coveted off days following the All-Star game. I don't get it at all, because let's face it, this is not a venue issue. Most Major League teams, in fact, I would say all, none of them share with the NFL anymore, right?
1: Correct.
0: Those days are done.
1: Correct.
0: So you have first dibs on your stadium. The Twins have priority at Target Field. So you can play when you want to play and let the concerts and the other folks, you know,
1: fill in,
0: look around you.
1: Of course.
0: I think this is just an opportunity missed by Major League Baseball. And
1: agreed.
0: I'm already not happy. 66 wins play the LA Dodgers at Dodger Stadium in March.
1: I saw that.
0: Oh my goodness.
1: Well, good reason to go to LA. You can go
0: that's
1: in March.
0: True. That weather will be good. But yeah. Wow.
1: You don't have to endure it here.
0: So two of my favorite venues, the K and Dodger Stadium, the Twins go there in March.
1: That's amazing.
0: And then they have the home opener against Tampa Bay, and you know the Rays are thrilled by that, coming to Minneapolis April 2, 3, 4, and 5. Wow, four games?
1: Yeah, I don't understand it. I don't understand why you announce it. I don't understand why they're playing their earliest opener ever, March 25th, and it's only one day earlier than last year's. I mean, they keep breaking the record for how early they're starting. But you can – you know what? You don't have to worry about any of this because there probably won't be baseball next year.
0: That is a fair point. and again, the scheduling folks don't smile on the Twins. Let's assume there's a season next year, and there might not be, as you pointed out. If you remember, the Dodgers came here a Monday, Tuesday, Wednesday, and June. They still got huge crowds. But that would have been better to put the Dodgers on the weekend and have the Rockies be in the early slot. The Monday, Tuesday, Wednesday. Same thing this coming June. The Yankees are on a Monday, Tuesday, Wednesday, and the Guardians come in following the New York Yankees. So why not flip-flop that?
1: I don't have a problem with it, but yeah, I get it.
0: And I, look, if you put the Colorado Rockies against Minnesota on a Monday, Tuesday, and Wednesday, you're going to have some smallish crowds. But true. I don't know. A weekend has way more pizzazz for teams like the Yankees and the Dodgers, and they don't come here very often. So.
1: Yeah, although what time of year is that Yankees series?
0: June. It's the exact same time frame as when the Dodgers were here.
1: Yeah, the thing is they'll get people here for the Yankees, and they'll get people here on a weekend for Cleveland.
0: Fair enough.
1: Because we saw what happened when Cleveland was here a couple weeks ago. There was nobody showing up.
0: Your team is not exactly a magnetic draw.
1: No. They're in first place at the time, too, and people don't come. They don't care. There's my people showed up. And other than that, there was nobody at the stadium. About per usual for the Twins.
0: I'm trying to find some other highlights on this schedule for the Twins. They get the Mets on a weekend. Yippee skippy.
1: No. Yeah, well, here's some interesting.
0: Get Boston on a weekend in July. That should be good.
1: Okay, so I'm looking at miles traveled by each team on next year's schedule in Major League Baseball. And the Twins, you want to take a stab at where the Twins are out of the 30 teams?
0: Okay, let's see. I would say
1: kind of use your head on this one a little bit. Figure out the geography and then
0: Well, they can't be ahead of the West Coast teams, I would think. I would say probably 10th most.
1: They're right smack dab in the middle. They're 15th out of the 30 teams in miles traveled. The team
0: who's number one, Seattle.
1: Yes.
0: Okay.
1: And you want to go ahead? You can get. Let's see if you can guess the top five, and they're all in the same area.
0: Yeah, Seattle, San Francisco.
1: They're third.
0: West Sacramento.
1: They're second.
0: Los Angeles Dodgers.
1: They're fourth.
0: LA Angels.
1: They're fifth. And oh, by the way, the Padres are sixth.
0: Yeah. Where is Miami and Tampa Bay?
1: Miami seventh. They're okay. Next.
0: Where are Texas and Houston? Because remember, in the AL West,
1: they're eighth.
0: Two Central teams and three Pacific teams.
1: Texas is eighth. You've named them all.
0: Oh, boy.
1: Astros are 10th. Diamondbacks squeeze in between the two. They're ninth.
0: And the least amount has to be the Phillies, the Red Sox, the Yankees, the Mets, the Nationals.
1: No, actually, think National League Central. Least
0: Cubs.
1: Amount, least traveled,
0: the Cubs.
1: The Flubs.
0: Wow.
1: Yep, 24,336 miles. The Brujas would be next. They're 29th, 25,000 plus. The White Sox just behind the Brewers, believe it or not, at 28th. The Reds, 27th. The Tigers, 26th. And Cleveland, 25th. So there you have it. And the Pirates, 24th. So
0: where's Colorado? They have to travel a lot.
1: Where are the Rockheads? Let's see. They are. Yeah, they're 13th. They're close to the Twins. Yeah, they're close to the Twins. Yeah, the teams that are middling are, let's see, the Rockies, Nationals, Twins, Phillies, and Mets are right in the middle.
0: And then, of course, Toronto, every road trip the Blue Jays take, requires a customs check.
1: Yes, it
0: Leaving
1: does.
0: Canada and re-entering Canada, that can't be much fun. So,
1: I'm sure that
0: the last place Blue Jays, as we go into this weekend,
1: amazing.
0: yes, a team that was a centimeter away from winning the World Series against the LA Dodgers, 12 back of Tampa, but I will not count out Toronto. I
1: No.
0: think they have the talent to make a run and at least get into wild card
1: That's
0: contention.
1: all they need. That's
0: Exactly.
1: all they need. John Schneider and company, that they just need to get in.
0: Yeah.
1: And they have more than a shot to do that. Yeah. So, okay. We're going to talk some soccer coming up next as the World Cup finals are upon us this weekend in Miami. And a guy who are in, I should say, in New Jersey, and a guy who played in it and is going to be in New Jersey this weekend will join us next.
0: Yeah, Tony Sana going to break it down. Argentina and Spain for all the marbles on the pitch. And Joycey here on 10K Takes, your MLB schedule release.
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7: 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I'm Erica Herskowitz. 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The third place match takes place today between France and England at Hard Rock Stadium in Miami. For the winner, bronze medals and a $29 million cash prize. The World Cup final takes place tomorrow. Defending champion Argentina will face European champion Spain at MetLife Stadium in New Jersey. Spain dominated its way to the final, including a relatively easy 2-0 semifinal victory over France. Well, not the case for Lionel Messi and company. Argentina endured plenty of drama to get to this point, advancing via extra time against Cape Verde, pulling off a memorable 3-2 comeback against Egypt, yet again needing extra time to beat Switzerland in the quarterfinal, and then overcoming a 1-0 deficit late in the second half to knock off England in the semifinal. The White and Sky Blue expect another tough match against Spain tomorrow. I'm Erica Herskowitz, Westwood One Sports.
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15: With your eyes.
0: the weekend edition. Thanks so much for tuning us in. Wally and Eric behind the mics, and we're going to get our kicks right now with the Hall of Fame soccer legend from St. Paul, Tony Sanna. He's played in the MLS. He's played in the World Cup. And he's also bounced around the map here the last few weeks going to World Cup matches. And, Tony, we're down to the championship weekend. We've got the consolation match on Saturday. But for all the marbles on Sunday, we have, what a matchup. Spain and Argentina, MetLife Stadium in New Jersey, 2 p.m. kickoff on Fox. As you look at this match, break it down for us.
15: Well, you have Spain, which really flew under the radar because France was so, they were like the running rebels. They were so fun to watch, and that's where they got all the attention. But Spain, they're ranked in the top three teams in the world, flew under the radar, and are just clinical and are, making it difficult for teams, and they're just keeping the ball and kind of boring you to death and killing you, with a million paper cuts. Great performance, beat France in the semifinal. I was there, heartbroken. And then you have Argentina, which is, arguably the greatest player in the world today or ever. And they've really had to battle every step of the way to get through. So, you probably got some tired legs. But people are wanting Messi to go out on a high, and they find a way to win. And I think because they're the returning champions, they're not worried about how they look. They just play to win the game. So it looks like they're winning ugly, but they just have that formula. So, on paper, it's hard to argue with the form that Spain's in. And I think Argentina sort of underwhelms you because they just play good enough to win the game, and they always win the game. So it's going to be a good matchup. Not my favorite two teams, but two incredible teams and one for the story. And there's a lot of fans that are super excited about just Lionel Messi and the story, possibly the GOAT and, going on top and his late game heroics over and over again.
1: Yeah, talk about that too, because that has been one of the themes of this year's World Cup for sure, is what Messi has been able to do. And the fact now that he is in the championship match, that speaks well for what exactly I'm sure FIFA want. They'd love to have the superstar power of a player like him in the finals, right?
15: Yeah, I mean, I think with France or England would have been great draws just because of the worldwide, and they hadn't been there in a time. But Messi is marketable. They've had an easier schedule. He's a generational talent, right? And so FIFA, likes the fact that he's done well, and you might even say he's got some calls, and some people would say he's earned that right to get some calls. But it's definitely like a storybook ending, to a fabulous career, and he's not done yet. And it also just goes, I want to remind people here, the Minnesota United, Major League Soccer often gets overlooked, and we don't have the depth, but here we have in our league the best player for the best team in the world that's still active, that's still doing it on the world level. A lot of people would like to say he's past his prime. If you look at him in here, you might say, is he past his prime? Maybe for him, but you can argue that he's still the best player in the world, and he's playing right here in MLS.
0: Tony Sanna, our guest, the Hall of Famer from St. Paul, played in the MLS, played in the World Cup. As we're talking World Cup here on 10K Takes, I would say, Tony, he certainly has a lot of game left. He's got 8 goals in the 2026 World Cup, Lionel Messi. So 8 goals in the 2026 World Cup, Lionel Messi. So it is a chance for the Argentinians to win their 4th World Cup. They've won it in 78, 86, and 2022. When you're playing every 4 years, would this equate to a dynasty like maybe we've seen with the New England Patriots or Kansas City Chiefs in the NFL? How do you view Argentina and this great successful run they've been on?
15: It's really down to Messi. They had the one of the GOATs, Maradona, and like the question is Messi taking over? And I think the Argentinian players don't get noticed because they're disciplined enough to know they're playing with the GOAT. And even, you know, you have top 10 players in the world on their team that are willing, you know, to take second fiddle. And so what you have is a very disciplined group that's playing to win the game, to playing for one man, that has a country behind them, that's shown that they have the ability to win. They are the reigning champs still, and they find a way to win. And historically, again, you know, you have Brazil, you have Italy, you have Germany. I mean, these are the ones that have won multiple World Cups, and they're trying to ingrain themselves in history. And, you know, you also get pooled with the players that you present. So they have some of the best players, and they have some of the best teams. And it's really a team. I mean, you have a lot of world-class players there that are just doing what they need to do so Messi can excel. And that's how you know, have a winning formula. And that's kind of what France was missing.
1: So on Sunday, all eyes will be on New Jersey. On Saturday, and I didn't realize this till about a week ago, all eyes will be in Miami. Or will they? Do people care about the consolation / third place match? I'm sure France and England, because of who is playing, they do care. But give me your read on this consolation match. And do you see this as something that's going to continue to be played in the future? Because it seems like every other big event that used to have third place games, it's gone.
15: Yeah, you know, it's not like the Olympics where, you know, you still get a bronze medal. I would say nobody really cares. Personally, you know, players are so disappointed. You know, I could see some situations where other people get to play in this game because of what it means. I don't know what the purse is. So, you know, that's one way where FIFA can incentivize it with, you know, depending on how much money you get, if you win, that could be an incentive. So, you know, if it's, you get 50 million if you win versus 20 if you lose, you know, that's a reason to play. But it's definitely, you know, hard for people to spend a lot of money to watch a third place game on a hot Saturday. You know, some people are calling it the finals that they wish they would have had. Definitely great teams and fun to watch. And the England fans, you know, they're so disappointed. We'll see how they rebound. So I got mixed emotions here. I mean, it's two of the best teams in the world, but, you know, both coming off of disappointing losses. And it's going to be really hard to get up for this game. And then you also have some players that just didn't get a chance in the World Cup, and hopefully this is an opportunity for them.
0: Tony, in the England loss to Argentina, it's 1-0 England roughly into the 80th minute, and then Argentina gets a couple of shock and awe goals, both set up by Messi. I watched the post-match analysis on Fox, and to a person it was, hey, England went into a shell, they used that back five, and it backfired. Do you agree with that?
15: Well, you know, after the result, of course not, right? you know, like, you know, the prevent defense was created for a reason, right? And so at some point, someone thought it worked. And so, you know, they thought that they had a team where they were at the time. They made a tactical decision. Again, you know, no matter what your formation is, when you're down, you're way more aggressive to begin with. So whether or not they would have played more offensively, you know, they might have been even more exposed if they had less people back. So the truth is, we don't know the answer. What we do know is the result, and it didn't work out for them this time, and everyone's going to be second guessing it because it didn't work out. And I think instead of worrying about, you know, how they lost, the credit's got to go to Argentina to putting on that kind of pressure at the end of the game and not giving up.
1: What's been your impression overall of how the U.S. has been viewed as a host, and how you think things have gone for the U.S. host cities?
15: You know, I think it started off slow, and I, you know, in 100 years from now, I think it's not the World Cup it could have been. That being said, it was still an incredible event. You know, we have one of the best World Cups ever, but, you know, it's like, you know, hitting three home runs in a game and, you know, having them catch the fourth one over the wall and being disappointed that you didn't hit four. So still a great World Cup. And I think fans have been different. I think there's some cities like Seattle that have had this great downtown experience. And then there's been some other places that you really got to travel to go to. Without it, there's been some cities like Kansas City that have been put on the map that were maybe not a centralized, but really became alive with you know, foreign visits there and people learning about what, you know, Midwest America looks like. Generally, you know, there hasn't been any negative, real negative news, you know, on the field, stadiums. People have been getting along. So I think our country showcased, you know, that we are a good host and that it is a great country and that people are, you know, here to celebrate this great event. That being said, I think if some of these restrictions and sanctions would have been lifted a little bit earlier and more inviting, I think you would have just seen like a party, you know, for the ages.
0: Tony, did the Twin Cities drop the ball? I know you mentioned to us a few months ago there was sticker shock involved with becoming one of the host cities for the World Cup, and obviously it's very competitive. Chicago didn't get it. Denver didn't get it. Washington, D.C. didn't get it. There are other major markets, Phoenix, who also were like the Twin Cities. But how proactive was St. Paul and Minneapolis in trying to get the World Cup? Because I kept thinking throughout the tournament, boy, it would have been cool had we had it here in Minnesota.
15: Right. So in Chicago, you know, they pulled out too. So they chose not to. So they would have got it if they wanted to. You know, it was very complicated here because, you know, you're bidding in Minneapolis, but then how do you get Bloomington and St. Paul and Brooklyn Center like on the hook to help out? Right. So, you know, for Minneapolis, it was a lot to absorb, even though they only have a fourth of the population of the metro, but they were having to incur all the costs. And the benefit was going to go to like the neighboring cities, neighboring hotels that maybe they hadn't figured out, like, you know, would have St. Paul's hotel tax help, you know, the Minneapolis, you know, expenses. So it was just complicated and it was far down the line. And, you know, I think, you know, with the political landscape, you know, they may have made it harder for us to recover some of the cash. You know, with our tourism and putting Minnesota on the map, I think it would have been a good thing. And obviously a well worth investment. You know, hindsight is 2020, and you know, I think some cities got sticker shock and some

0: city has its own convention and visitors bureau. You know, each city seems to have their own, and instead of having one unifying CVB, we're all over the board here in Minnesota, which in some cases works, and in a case like this, it doesn't seem to work. Speaking of which, we've had literally thousands of soccer players here in the metro area over the last week or so at the USA Cup out in Blaine, but that's been marred by certainly the heat, but then on top of that, the smoke from a distant fire up in northern Minnesota and southern Canada. Just a shame that that they've had to endure this week. Can you shed any light on what exactly they were able to do and not do out there this week in Blaine?
1: Well, I don't know all the details, but I know with our camps, we've had to cancel a lot of camps as well. And, you know, it's unfortunate when people travel like a long way across the world to do one thing and they can't do that one thing. Hopefully people got to go to the Mall of America and be inside and do some things. But it is hard when, you know, safety comes first. And it was really disappointing that the heat, and I remember in some years we had good air, but it was just too hot and unhealthy. So unfortunate situation. You know, global warming thing could be a real thing. And, you know, obviously the air quality from the fires is something that's out of our control. But we always have to put the safety of our kids and families first. And it's unfortunate and unlucky and bad timing. And hopefully the kids found, you know, things to do inside in a safe way.
2: And a footnote from ESPN on Friday, the World Cup final in New Jersey, which has been impacted by the Canadian wildfires. There have been air quality warnings, but apparently the World Cup between Argentina and Spain, that for all the marbles, will not be impacted. But they did have an MLS match Thursday night at Soldier Field. Vancouver and the Chicago Fire, that was postponed because of the air quality. So stay tuned. As you know, Tony, there's a lot of running involved in soccer.
1: Right. And the other fact I just looked up is the third place winner gets $29 million and the fourth place gets 27. So not really a reason to go all in.
0: Wow. It should be 29 and nothing. Play for all the marbles. What are they thinking?
1: Well, I read that first place gets 50, second place gets 33, and third place gets 29. So, you know, it's they're really weighing heavily, you know, the first place. And, you know, that would be one way to make that fourth place game really meaningful, you know, just up second and third. And then it would go a long way because people are going to play for first no matter what.
0: Yeah. No.
2: Tony, good stuff. We appreciate you weighing in during the World Cup. Enjoy your weekend.
1: Thank you. Appreciate you guys. Hopefully you enjoy the game. And it's been a great World Cup month.
0: Thanks, Tony.
2: Yes, indeed. Tony Santa, Soccer Hall of Fame, MLS star, played in the World Cup from St. Paul here on 10K Takes, your World Cup ticket.
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6: 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Tommy Fleetwood finished Friday strong, playing the last five and three under, and the hometown favorite has started well in the third round at Royal Birkdale. Fleetwood with

0: Birdies at 5 and 7. He is 6 under, 2 off the lead. The New Zealander Ryan Fox and the Australian Lucas Herbert on top at 8 under. Fox equaled the men's major low round of 62 earlier today. Herbert did that yesterday and slept on the lead. Herbert just underway. He parred the first. Jackson Suber taps in for birdie at 2. The Ole Miss product is alone in second at 7 under. At 6 under with Fleetwood, Siwoo Kim, Sam Burns, Cameron Young, also Ryan Gerard. Scotty Scheffler birding the 5th to move to 5 under. He is 3 back. I'm Ted Emmerich, Westwood One Sports.
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0: tuned us in. And hey, NFL training camps will be starting up later this month. That includes the Purple. Minnesota Vikings will be at Eagan here soon. Interesting story, USA Today on Friday, written by Tyler Dragon.
1: Okay.
0: Basically, Justin Jefferson, the Vikings elite wideout, talking about the quarterback competition between J.J. McCarthy and the newcomer Kyler Murray. Here's what J-Jets said to USA Today. Quote, he, that would be Kyler, still has to prove himself to be the starter of our team. The quarterback position is not just given to Kyler, it's earned. So if J.J. comes in and be that dynamic player that he is and leading the guys and leading the team where we feel like is the right direction, then that's the decision that the coaches will make. It is up to me to just go out there and continue to give those guys that energy, that juice, that confidence to go out there and to continue to perform, end of quote. So that's J-Jets on the Kyler, J.J. McCarthy quarterback competition that I still think it's Kyler's job to lose because his resume looks better right now than J.J.'s. But, hey, open competition is good for everybody.
1: Honestly, as you're reading me that quote, and I had not seen it prior to you reading it here on the air, it's exactly what he should have said. Whether it was a measured response or not, or whether it was just an honest response, it's exactly what I would hope Justin Jefferson would say. That first of all, he's been teammates with J.J. McCarthy now for 2 years. And secondly, nothing should be given to either one of them. Shouldn't have been given to J.J. last year for that matter.
0: That was a mistake a year ago.
1: Yeah. So I think he's absolutely right on, said the exact right thing and said the thing that I would hope that, a star player and a leader on your team would and should say. The coaches make the final decision. He's got to earn it. It's not rocket science. Pretty basic. And last year, I don't think J.J. earned it. I think he was given it. And so now he's got real competition, and we'll see how it all lays out. And then got Carson Wentz in the mix. You got Carson Wentz in the mix, too.
0: And I think in the case of Kyler, the resume is way more impressive and longer in terms of tenure than J.J. McCarthy.
1: Of course.
0: But it's almost ancient history when Kyler was good. He hasn't been elite for 2-3 years. There have been injuries involved.
1: Healthy either. Yeah.
0: Yes. Yeah. Last year he was like JJ. He was banged up. And then Arizona hasn't been that good. So he has the chance here to come to a team that potentially could be an offensive juggernaut and basically hit the reset button and recalibrate his career and win that NFL lottery in the offseason if he performs well. And you would hope Minnesota would resign him. If not, somebody else will, like Seattle did with Sam Darnold. But this will be interesting, and it's all going to really heat up here when camp begins later this month in Eagan. The other thing I wanted to bring up quickly before we hit the break.
1: Yes.
0: Justin Jefferson, he's starting to come off to me like Byron Buxton or Anthony Edwards. In other words, there's no squawking about, hey, if it doesn't work here, I need to go elsewhere to get my ring. I feel like there's a loyalty with Justin Jefferson that we certainly are seeing with Byron Buxton. And to this point with Anthony Edwards and what we saw in the past with Kevin Garnett and Joe Mauer. Would you agree?
1: Yeah, I think that's fair. I mean, he hasn't gone Stephon Diggs on us.
0: No.
1: If that's where you're going. I think that's for sure. Yeah. I mean, look, they signed him to the big contract. Last year was not a good year. He was hurt part of the season, and then he had J.J. McCarthy for the time he was in there for the other part, or for some of the other part. So it was not a great year for Justin Jefferson last year. Let's not sugarcoat this. I think it's fair to blame the quarterback situation for a down year for Justin Jefferson plus his injury. So,
0: and that would drive some guys bonkers. You brought up Stephon Diggs, and there's other wideouts in the NFL.
1: Yeah, don't bring that guy back.
0: Right. There's other guys who would say, I got to get out of here. Look, Justin Jefferson's been with the Vikings now since 2020. He's 27 years old. He is smack dab in the middle of his athletic prime.
1: Yep.
0: And it's got to happen here soon. And we'll get way more into this as the season goes on, but it's also got to happen for Kevin O'Connell and his coaching staff. They don't have a playoff win.
1: No, that's true.
0: They're behind the pace of Mike Zimmer.
1: Yes, that's not good.
0: Zim.
1: Okay. All right. Let's take a break. Leech Lake Fishing Report coming up next.
0: All right. We are 10K Takes, your purple ticket.
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1: And this is this week's edition of the Leech Lake Fishing Report. And we are joined now by Steve Nosbusch, a guide up on Leech Lake. Steve, despite all the smoke and the heat and everything else, I understand that the walleye fishing has been tremendous.
4: Yeah, it has. It really has. It's been fantastic here the last week or so. Last couple weeks, really. Bug hatches are pretty well done at this point, it seems like. Not saying you're not going to find a mayfly or two, but they're pretty well done at this point. And the fish sure seem to be hungry right now. Right now I'm finding a lot of fish in that 7 to 12 foot of water. A little bit shallower than I was last week, I guess.
1: Right.
4: Weed lines are very important right now. Seems like most of my fish are coming on weed lines. A few on sand flats, but most, you know, have some sort of weed structure there. There is a bunch of fish out on the rocks as well. I haven't fished them much this week out on the rocks, but I know there's some fish out there as well. Those rock fish are sitting a little bit deeper right now. They're kind of in that like 12 to 16 foot range, somewhere in there. But the real active fish seem to be, you know, up on the sand flats, weed, you know, adjacent to some weeds, 7 to 12 foot or so.
1: And what are you pulling?
4: Right now, jigs and night crawlers have been very good. Getting a few on slip bobbers and leeches as well. Today was about half and half. Half came on a slip bobber and leech. The other half came on a jig and a night crawler. Big thing right now is kind of making sure you're finding those fish on whatever electronics you have, whether it's forward-facing stuff or whether it's just side imaging, get them found, spinning back around on those fish and casting to them. Keeping that bait away from the boat's pretty important right now. Water's still pretty clear. It's middle of the summer at this point. Make sure you're staying away from that boat is definitely going to be pretty beneficial.
1: Yeah. Water temperature and how is it affecting the fishing?
4: Oh, man, it is warm right now.
1: I bet.
4: Mornings, I'm seeing high 70s, 78, 79.
1: Wow.
4: You get into the afternoon at all, you're over that 80-degree mark
1: oh
4: right now.
1: Oh, my goodness.
4: It's like a bathtub out there. You know, typically when the water gets this warm, fishing kind of slows down, but it's been pretty – I mean, like I said, it's been good so far. I think that warm water has got the metabolism kicked up right now, and they're eating because of it.
1: Yeah. All right, we'll take a break. We'll come back with more. We're talking to Steve Nosbusch with our weekly Leech Lake Fishing Report. Back with more after this. Time out. Stay with us.
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1: And the Leech Lake Fishing Report continues along with Steve Nosbusch, a guide up on Leech Lake. Okay, Steve, let's talk perch. The jumbo perch is something else that folks like to come to Leech for. What's that bite look like right now?
4: Yeah, it's been pretty solid right now. Right now, you know, anywhere that you can find short weeds out in that 14-foot range seems to be holding jumbo perch. Edge of like sand and mud transitions are also holding quite a few perch. You're going to have to sort through them. There's a lot of small perch in it, but there are some very nice perch mixed in right now. To catch them, jigging a fathead has probably been the best. That bait's also a little bit more hardy. You know, you can maybe catch a couple of fish per minnow that way. Otherwise, if you shoot a small piece of a night crawler, even a small leech, has been working well as well. But you know, be prepared. You are going to go through some bait with yes. some of the smaller ones that are there, but the big ones are mixed in, and you can get some real nice fish out there right now.
1: I want to ask you about the smallmouth bass. As I was talking to you off air, I was talking about the smallmouth I was catching up on vermilion. But what does it look like on a leech? Are folks still bringing in some smallmouth bass?
4: Oh, yeah, absolutely. Yeah. You know, we've got a lot of smallmouth out here right now. Earlier this week, caught a few fish on some of the shallow rocks, but most of those fish that were hanging on the real shallow rocks have kind of slid off at this point. I'm finding a lot of smallmouth right now on the edge of some of the milfoil patches and in some pretty big numbers. Other spots I'm finding them are a little bit deeper rock piles. Those rock piles in that 16 to 20 foot range seem really? To hold quite a few smallmouth as well right now. Yeah.
1: Yeah. Okay. All right. Well, good stuff, Steve. Enjoy your weekend fishing. Hopefully the smoke is completely cleared and we'll talk to you next week.
4: Appreciate it. Thank you.
1: All right, thank you. He is Steve Nosbusch with our weekly Leech Lake Fishing Report. Eric and I will be back with more here on Minnesota Scores 10,000 Takes after this. Stay with us.
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0: Michigan. Twins and Cubs this weekend at Wrigley in Chicago. All right, are you angry, cranky, giddy, grumpy, happy, soggy? What are you today?
1: Well, I thought I'd throw one last piece of info for you from this past week's Major League Baseball All-Star Game activities, and that would be the Home Run Derby on Monday. And as I correctly predicted, the lowest rated Home Run Derby since 2003, the least number of viewers since 2003. And I don't know if and when the Home Run Derby back then was televised or anything about the 2003 Home Run Derby. I don't even know. When did they restart the Home Run Derby, or when did they add it in? Maybe is that when they started it again? I don't even know. Anyway, but I do know this. They had just over 5 million viewers on Netflix. 5.2 million spectators on Netflix, okay? Not everybody has Netflix. I know Netflix is a very popular streaming app, and there are a lot of folks with Netflix. But the Wizards with Major League Baseball decided to take that $50 million check from Netflix so that they can cash it in and lose viewers. And that's exactly what they did. It was lowest rated. It was down 7.5% from last year, where it was aired on ESPN, and it drew 5.7 million. This year, just under 5.3 million. Despite the drop in numbers, they did do well with the younger audience. Their engagement with the audience is between ages of 18 and 34 and 18 and 49. Those ratings were up, but the overall numbers are down. Imagine that. You put it on a streaming app, and the older audience that says, I'm not paying for that, isn't going to pay for that. And the young dumbos that do want to pay for it, and they get to watch the Home Run Derby. So there you have it. Major League Baseball cashes in at the bank, but not with the Nielsen ratings.
0: And the 10K takes Jumbotron, powered today by the Blue Waters from Lake Michigan. Twins and Cubs this weekend in Chicago at Wrigley, says you are Isaiah, I told you so.
1: Yes.
0: Yeah.
1: Very much so.
0: You told us a few days ago, and that's exactly what happened. Okay, well, my take of the day, let's talk World Cup. Let's talk about the impact on beer sales in the U.S. from these visitors from all over the globe. According to ESPN, alcohol prices and mostly beer, everything went up 14% in terms of purchases in this time slot as opposed to a year ago. This is from the Beer Institute. And the bump also went beyond the host cities. Sales were up 4% nationally, and I guess beer sales have been down the last year or two. The guy who runs the Boston Beer Company, Jim Koch, this includes Samuel Adams and other brands, because Scotland came to Foxborough for some matches. He said they had to make two emergency deliveries to the Sam Adams Boston tap room on the first day that Scotland's fans were in town.
1: He said at one point
0: they were pouring these fanatics a Sam Adams Boston lager every 12 seconds. And then he goes on to say, what a wonderful group of people. I didn't see a single soul on their phone. They were drinking and watching and socializing. And I'll finish up with this point. Maybe when the World Cup comes back to the U.S., whenever it does, you got to give Milwaukee. It's got to be part of it. Could you imagine, say, Scotland, those folks coming to Wisconsin?
1: Running the beer dry in Wisconsin? Yeah. That would be a task.
0: Miller would go out of business. They would go dry. I mean, they'd make a lot of money, but yeah. So anyways, World Cup, good for beer. So I guess there'll be plenty of it consumed this weekend in Miami and New Jersey, New York City. On that note, we got to go. We will UPS out those thank yous, one to Rocky, one to Steve Nosbusch, another to Tony Santa or Wally. I'm Eric saying so long. This is 10K Takes, your sports ticket.

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18: We will have more heat in store for today as highs get to around 91 degrees with mostly sunny skies. East winds are going to be around 10 to 15 miles per hour before becoming lighter for tonight. Our skies will then become partly cloudy and lows will be more seasonable for this time of year near 66. From the Kelloland Live Doppler HD Storm Center, I'm meteorologist Jalen Borison.

0: 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The Outdoorsman and Onyx Fish Midwest, cast beyond the familiar. And welcome back to this morning's Gone Outdoors. It is a pleasure to have you with us this morning as we talk hunting and fishing and anything we can do outdoors. And I know for a fact that at least one of us has had their fill of hunting, fishing, maybe not hunting, but if you count foraging as hunting, maybe hunting, fishing, and anything you can do outdoors for the last week. Mr. Brewer, welcome back after a week's vacation.
1: You must be talking about yourself, because I don't think I could ever have my fill of all of those things that you mentioned. Thank you. It's good to be back in the town, kind of good. You know how it is when you're on vacation. After about a week, it's like, you know, I got so much stuff to do at home. But then you get home and you're like, oh, I wish I was back on vacation.
0: Such is the struggle, isn't it?
1: Yes. But yeah, vacation was good. As we talked a little bit about last week, we're up at Little Boy Lake, sticking around in a little cabin in the woods for a week. It was good. Fishing was okay. Not great, but not bad either. Well, fishing was great. The catching was not bad. Foraging wasn't too bad. Crayfish trapping was good. We always enjoy a lot of crayfish trapping. People wonder, well, why do you go to all that work to trap crayfish? I mean, why not?
0: Because they taste good?
1: Because they taste good and you're there. And it's good for the lake. I don't know if we're making a difference on the lake. Probably not.
0: You're not hurting it.
1: But the rusty crayfish are an invasive species. And you're not hurting the lake. You might be hurting a couple crayfish, but you're not hurting the lake. So, and it just so happens to be the place where we get a lot of our maple sap.
0: So we did
1: a little bit of pre-work for next year there. It's everything outdoors at this place. So you can't go wrong.
0: No, absolutely not. And what a beautiful place to have a vacation. North Central Minnesota in the Longville area. Pine trees.
1: Turtle races.
0: Can't forget
1: the turtle races. I really wonder how many towns in Minnesota have turtle races once a week. Well, I know there's a few.
0: I know they do in Perham.
1: Yep.
0: And Longville.
1: Yep.
0: And I'm sure there's others. Yeah. Did your turtle win?
1: No.
0: Yeah. Did your turtle win?
1: No. It was there.
0: It's always fun, right? Coming to the small vacation land communities, and
1: yes,
0: and you've got right, you've got the local pub, you've got the bait store, you've got the bottle shop, and you've got a couple of tourist shops, if you will,
1: ice cream store. Yeah,
0: it's been a good week for that.
1: Oh yeah, you know, I gotta believe those turtle races. If it wasn't for that, some of these small towns wouldn't be what they are today, because there's a lot of them that they, you know, the businesses slowly start to dwindle, and the turtle rate, just that one really good day during the week really helps them out a lot.
0: Yeah, absolutely. You see people making their stops at all of the aforementioned places, the grocery store and all the others, while they're in there for the turtle races. And it's usually a good time. So I'm glad to hear you had a great week. It's always good to get out and recharge your batteries. You work hard all year long, and taking a little bit of time off is definitely a good thing. And especially when you're doing it with your family, that's for sure.
1: And you know what else is going on this last week, Kyle?
0: What's that?
1: Something that I've wanted to always go to, and I know you've always wanted to, and neither one of us have ever been there. And I don't know if we'll ever get there or not. And that's ICAST, which is the International Convention of Allied Sport Fishing Trades, which is a big, long name for ICAST. ICAST is basically every major tackle manufacturer, marine manufacturer in the world is there. And they are showing off all of their new stuff for next season.
0: It's always fun to see the updates from the people who are there. It's fun to see the new products. It's fun to see when the awards are given out, you know, who comes away with best new product of the year. And obviously that's subjective based on whoever they have for judges, but still it gives you a really neat idea of what is coming down the pipe.
1: Yeah, it certainly does. You know, and we've been seeing this stuff now for a couple of weeks. What was it, 2 weeks ago when Garmin come out with their new transducer?
0: Yep, new LiveScope, LiveScope 2.
1: So, you know, and that wasn't just a mistake as to when it happened. It came out a week before ICAST, and there is so much of this stuff that's coming out now that anglers are going to start drooling for because they want to get their hands on it.
0: Yeah, it's pretty cool, isn't it? Really neat to follow. It's been fun all week following along, and you know, we'll see that stuff. It'll trickle down into our stores and our hands and our fishing shops in the not too distant future. And so it's going to be exciting, always exciting to see what they got coming along. And speaking of what we've got coming along, Scott, we've got some great guests coming along on this morning's Gone Outdoors. Bernie Barringer, a friend of ours, he's been a guest on the show before. He is a bear outfitter and educator extraordinaire. This guy is a bear hunting guru, and he's the promoter and the owner of the International Black Bear Show. And we're going to learn a little bit about what that show is and what it's all about. We'll talk to Doug Lear, North Dakota Game and Fish outreach biologist, and also KFGO morning co-host. And we'll talk to him just a little bit to continue on with our hunting preseason preparation series that we've been doing for the last couple of weeks. And we'll wrap the show up today with Joel Nelson and talk a little Onyx Fish and the exciting things they have coming within that app, which is already an incredible, incredible tool. And I can't wait to hear what he has coming out next that's going to make it even better. Folks, it's going to be a great show. We are so glad you joined us. Stick with us. We got to take a break now, but we'll be back after the break with more Gone Outdoors.

0: Westwood One Sports presents this World Soccer Update. I'm Erica Herskowitz. 102 matches down, two more to go, including one today in Miami, where France and England will square off in the third-place match at Hard Rock Stadium. The match marks a send-off for France manager Didier Deschamps, who is stepping down after 14 years at the helm. He led France to a World Cup victory in 2018. The match also could mean redemption for England manager Thomas Tuchel, who suffered harsh criticism after his semifinal loss. It's also a chance for England to win its first World Cup bronze after finishing fourth in a loss to Belgium back in 2018. Meanwhile, coming off a 2-1 victory over England, Argentina will be shooting for its second straight World Cup title and fourth ever when it takes on Spain in the World Cup final tomorrow. The white and sky blue have been down, but never out, scoring an unprecedented 8 goals after the 85th minute in the tournament. I'm Erica Herskowitz, Westwood One Sports.
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0: Hey, everybody. Welcome back to Gone Outdoor Radio. Scotty Brewer, Kyle Agri of Brewer Agri Outdoors. And you are listening to Kello News Talk, or KWSN in Sioux Falls, South Dakota, or KFGO, the mighty 790 in Fargo, Moorhead. We're going to chat with the bear expert. The bear, what's he...
1: The bear professor.
0: The bear professor. Yeah. That's what I was looking for. The bear professor. So this is Bernie Behringer. He's an author. He's a bear outfitter. He's an educator. He is our Brewer Agri Outdoor bear expert, but he is known as the bear professor. And he's also the owner and promoter, who else would do it, of the International Black Bear Show. How you doing, Bernie?
1: Doing great.
0: So this International Black Bear Show, we're pretty fortunate, you know, in Fargo, it's what, 3.5 hours away? So it's
1: it's probably about that.
0: Relatively close for an international show. It's in Grand Rapids. It's July 30th or 31st and August 2nd. So it's coming up pretty soon. And you moved it this year a little bit.
1: Yeah, we did. It was so hot and humid last year that our attendance was down, and we had it at a fairgrounds that didn't have any air conditioning. And so at the request of our vendors, I guess you'd say, we rented a huge building in Grand Rapids, Minnesota, and it's completely air conditioned. It has a lot better parking, and we still have the camping. It's just a less than a 10-minute walk away. A lot of people like to just come and camp for the weekend and hang around, you know, just sit around the campfire and talk hunting and stuff like that in the evenings.
0: So, Bernie, you just mentioned vendors. You earlier, before we hit the play button, we were talking about how many you have, and you said you got 80 vendors and you're almost full, but you still got a little bit room for a couple more. But it's almost full.
1: Yeah, I got about 80. I got about 80 vendors, and I've got about 5 spots left, a couple bulk space spots, and then a couple of booths. And it's looking really exciting. We got people coming from all over the place. We got outfit on Manitoba, Ontario. We got taxidermists, and it's pretty cool to see how it's growing. This is the second year, and it's more than double as big as it was last year.
2: So, Bernie, as we're going out and sharing this with our listeners, what should they plan for? Are they going to be able to book a trip right there at the show? Would they want a plan to come up for more than one day? Do they want to be there the whole time?
1: You know, there's a lot to see, and there's a lot of seminars by expert hunters, and everything from about how to bait bears to, you know, how to skin a bear and how to make the most of your bear meat from field to table. Just tons of information about black bear biology and habits and behavior and stuff like that. So the seminars are worth it. Tom Miranda is going to be there on Saturday all day and just kind of meet and greeting people. And it's going to be really cool. It's family friendly too. We got lots of youth activities and stuff. So I encourage people just come and bring the family and camp and stay for the weekend.
0: Yeah, you know, when I was looking through your seminar list, it looked like you had close to 20 different seminars. I don't think there was the same seminar twice on that list.
1: No, it's actually really diverse. And the seminars, it's only $15 to get in through the door, and everybody under 13 is free. So, I mean, just the seminars alone are worth it, but there's also a lot of other cool things that you can see. And, you know, there's always raffles at these things and the youth activities and just, you know, talk to taxidermists and outfitters. You can get your supplies there. There's one bait supply dealer that's bringing 2 semi loads of trail mix. Wow. So, I mean, you can bring a truck and trailer and load up.
0: So not only are you going to get the information how to do it, they're going to get you everything you need to go out and to do it. The only problem is, will you have a current license to go out and do it? So let's chat a little bit about that. about how the bear range is expanding. We talked about that last time we had you on. Do you think the state is going to be expanding tag numbers?
1: You know, they did a little bit this year. They added a few more tags to some of the zones. And I think it's a good thing. The bear population is high, and the points creep has been making it more and more difficult to get a tag. So there's just more people applying for tags than there are tags, to the point where it gets a little harder each year. There's some zones that, you know, 5 years ago it took you 3 or 4 points, and now it takes 5 points to draw. And so it's good that they're adding a few tags. They're recognizing that the bear population is increasing, and the harvest needs to go up a little bit. So we're moving in the right direction now.
2: That's definitely a good thing. And I don't know if it's maybe a more of an awareness thing on my part or if it's truly something that's growing, but it seems to be more and more people are talking about bear hunting. They're talking about the sport. They're excited about it. And that's really a lot of credit to you and shows like this and things that that are out there really telling people what it's about. Bernie, before we end our segment, I definitely want to give you a chance here. Is there a place as far as the International Black Bear Show, a website people can go? Do they need to buy their tickets ahead of time? What are the hours of the dates that you've got going? And just what are some of the demographic information that you need to know about the show?
1: Okay, so the show is July 31st through August 2nd, Friday, Saturday, Sunday, through August 2nd, Friday, Saturday, Sunday, bearshow.com. You can go on there and see the vendors and see the floor map of the booths. You can see the seminar schedule and the hours and everything like that. You can actually buy your tickets ahead of time online, so you can get in the short line, I guess I would say. I tell people, you know, if you don't want to stand in a long line at the door, you can just get your tickets ahead of time and you'll have a QR code on your So it's worth doing that. It's only $15 per person to get in, and it's a whole weekend pass. You can come all 3 days for the same price. So yeah, it's definitely worth it for anybody that's interested in bear hunting. You know, if you're coming even from North and South Dakota and you want to book a bear hunt in Manitoba, this is a place where you can talk to multiple outfitters in Manitoba, Saskatchewan, and Alberta about a bear hunt and meet them face to face and just hang out with other bear hunters. That's the cool part of it.
0: Yeah, and I got to believe if someone wants to book a trip with an outfitter in Manitoba or Saskatchewan, some of these outfitters' other clients are probably there at the show. So you can talk with them and get a firsthand experience as to how it went and what all happened. Bernie, we really appreciate all that you do for the black bear community and with your outfitter. If people would like to find out more about booking with you, how can they reach out to you directly?
1: So they can go to berniesbearcamp.com. But I'll warn you, I'm completely booked up through 2028, and I'm about half booked for 2029 and 2030. So I have a lot of interest in hunting with me. So, but you can go to berniesbearcamp.com or theblackbearshow.com, and you can get all the information on the show or the bear hunts.
0: All right, Bernie, we really appreciate you coming on Gone Outdoors, as always.
1: Thanks for having me on. Good to talk to you guys, as always.
0: Stick around. We'll be back with the second half of today's Gone Outdoors after this short break.

0: Westwood One Sports presents this special report on the 154th Open Championship, sponsored by Prevagen. Prevagen, made for your brain. Jackson Suber had never been to Europe before this week, never played Lynx golf. So what? 4 feet at the fifth hole to tie for the lead in the third round.
1: There's very little break in this putt as he strokes it through his shadows and drains it in the center of the cup. Jackson Suber ties the lead at 8 under par.
0: Amelia Duran, the call on the open radio on Sirius XM. Suber, the 26-year-old from Tampa, pulled into a tie for the lead with Ryan Fox and Sam Burns. Fox went out early this morning and followed Burns and Lucas Herbert's lead, shot 62 at Royal Birkdale to equal the best round in a men's major. And now Burns, with a birdie at 8, is at 9 under. So in the lead by himself. How about back-to-back 62s? Not out of the realm of possibility for Burns. I'm Ted Emmerich, Westwood One Sports.
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0: listening to podcasts. One of the things that you guys got to realize, and you maybe you grew up in the era I did, but there was a time when we would read the Fargo Forum, John Lohman's column, as Game and Fish employees to kind of find out what's going on. And I had this Shazam moment when I was listening. A couple weeks back, you had Levi Jacobson, the assistant chief of wildlife, on talking about some of the, you know, the deer lottery, the mechanics of it. And it's a great refresher. So you guys do a great service to the hunters, the anglers, the conservation theme, and the folks that work for the DNR and the Game and Fish departments as well. So I appreciate all you guys do.
1: Well, thank you, Doug. There's a lot of respect coming from our seats, looking towards the job that all of you at Game and Fish do. And that's whether it's North Dakota, Minnesota, South Dakota, wherever you're listening in from. It's hard to please everybody, and you guys have a mission, and you do some really, really good work. So thank you as well. And we've taken the month of July, and we've taken one segment out of our show each week, and we've kind of talked about getting ready for the hunting season. Because as we all know, summer's here and we're all soaking up the sun and enjoying it, but we're going to blink a couple times and it is going to be the hunting season. And so a little bit of pre-work is always, always advised. And, you know, so many times people have their own hunting land, right? And you know, some of the food plot segments and some of the things like that are good stuff, but there's far more people that don't have that public or don't have that private land, and they're looking to public land access. So that's why I wanted to have you on to the show today and talk a little bit about what North Dakota Game and Fish does for those who are looking to access public land.
0: And you've got a great point, because our early Canada goose season, our Argus Canada goose season, I try to live in the moment, but as you're referencing, you got to get ready, because I believe it's about a month away. I think it might be August 15th this year, Saturday, August 15th. Don't quote me on that yet, but the message is you need to be preparing now. And there's a lot of guys and gals that are getting their dog ready. They're starting to get themselves physically ready for it. And the planning of the hunt and looking for spots to hunt is something that you really get out what you put into it. And I can't encourage folks enough right now, if you're looking for a new spot to hunt, right now is a great time to do it. Go on that Sunday drive on a Saturday afternoon, whatever you call it, and start exploring some of the areas. Our plots program, our private land open to sportsmen, our wildlife management areas, and if you want to look at waterfowl production areas, they're never going to be everything to everyone. But what they can is they can provide you a place to start. And you head out there and maybe go for a little walk and get yourself a little physical exercise and check out some new areas. Maybe you'll kind of channel a little bit of your inner Lewis and Clark and explore some new areas. And you just might find yourself a hidden gem. And at the same point, do that with intention of if I find maybe a farmer, a rancher, a landowner, and they're not, you know, you don't want to stop them on the road because they've got work to do. But pull up and visit, and if they need a hand fixing fence, if they need a hand with anything, the genuine intention of saying, you know what, I'd love to help you out. I've got the rest of my afternoon. If you need some help, I'd be more than happy to do it. And not as a, okay, this is how I'm going to get access, but just lending that helping hand goes a long ways. And maybe a couple weeks down the road, you can go out there and shoot a Canada goose, you know, just say, hey, can I hunt your property with my bow archery season? Or can I come out there opening weekend of pheasant season? I don't think that's the right expectation. I don't think that's the right expectation. You know, I'd love to help reduce the population of those Canada geese that were getting into your soybeans. That might open that door. And I'd also suggest changing your mindset and not looking for an opportunity on an opening weekend, no matter what it might be. You know, plan your vacation for a Tuesday and Wednesday, and you may find more landowners willing to say, oh, yeah, you know, opening weekend, my son or daughter or their friends are going to be back, or I'm saving it for myself. But, yeah, if you want to come back here on Tuesday or Wednesday, you know, by all means. So there's some tactical and some intentional steps that hunters can be taking right now.
2: You know, Doug, those are all very good points. And when you first started talking there about just going and helping out wherever you can, one word popped into my mind, and that's karma. I mean, I'm a firm believer in karma. If good things happen to good people, And if

0: you want, yeah. if you want good things to happen out in rural North Dakota to you, you got to be good to rural North Dakota. I mean, that's just the way it is.
1: Yeah. Yeah. And I don't think we can stress enough. You've got to realize that, you know, similar to a lot of things in life, you're going to reap what you sow. And whatever kind of energy and resources you put in, it's not, you know, just a one and one. There's a give and take, and there's an expectation. And I think of, you know, some of the devastation that took place a couple weeks ago over at Floyd Lake. And, you know, we're all in this together. You got an afternoon and you got a chainsaw, go help somebody else. And that happened last summer in the Cheyenne Valley, and people just showed up with a chainsaw. And the next thing you know, the reason wasn't there to find a spot to turkey hunt, but you form those connections and those bonds. And that's the thing that you just can't put down on paper, is forming that real connection versus showing up on Friday night before opening day and expecting, you know, oh gosh, can't believe this guy is not going to let me go pheasant hunting on Saturday. I almost want to apologize to the landowners, because I know that happens. And in fact, you guys were visiting with Brad Miskovich a couple weeks back, the Cheyenne fishing coach, and, you know, just talking about how we really need to remove ourselves from negative situations. And if you get, you know, maybe a negative vibe, don't try to push the issue. Just, you know, turn around, walk away. It's not worth it. If the guy is frustrated, maybe his cattle got out last fall or even 10 or 15 years ago, you don't ask him three times and four times and think he's going to change his mind. And the best thing that you can do for hunter landowner relations is to remove yourself from some of those negative situations. And it goes back to what you kind of referenced, is using plots land, using game management areas, waterfall production areas as a place to start, and then maybe trying to, you know, kind of trying to fork out from there and you know, try to find some other opportunities in those areas.
2: Doug, that is such great advice. And we've got about a minute left of our segment, and I want to make sure if we've inspired somebody, young or old, to get out and go on a drive and do some exploring and maybe shake some hands and help some people out, how do they find a map, a guidebook, a something so that they know these plots, these waterfall production areas, estate game management areas, and where they are at?
1: You just go to the Game and Fish Department website, just Google North Dakota Game and Fish, and you click on hunting. And if you want to go upland game hunting, waterfall hunting, big game hunting, it's the click right there. And that's a great place to start, to find mapping services, to find species information, to find season dates. And when it comes to plots, a lot of that is online. We've got some great services. A lot of people are using Onyx now. That's another, you know, fantastic resource to use. And kind of goes back to what Scotty was saying. The more time you put into preparing for your hunt, the better expectations you can have. And, you know, Saturday morning at 5:30 a.m. is not the first time to open up the app and go, I wonder how this thing works. You know, so again, that preparation and, you know, the backside of July is when things really need to start, guys.
2: Doug Lear, North Dakota Game and Fish Outreach Biologist and co-host of the KFGO Morning Show. Doug, as always, great information, great advice, and just super having you on here. Thanks for taking some time with us this morning.
1: Yeah, much appreciated. Thanks for what you guys do. Keep up the great work and have a great summer, what's left of it.
2: Folks, don't go away. We're not done yet. We're going to take a quick break, but we'll be back with more Gone Outdoors.
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8: Above average temperatures are going to return for today as highs get to near 91 with mostly sunny skies and east winds at 10 to 15 miles per hour. Going into tonight, we will cool to a low of 66 and skies are going to become partly cloudy. This will continue into tomorrow with highs around 95. From the Kelloland Live Doppler HD Storm Center, I'm meteorologist Jalen Borison.
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0: Hey, everybody. Thanks for sticking with us on today's Gone Outdoor show. You're listening to Scotty Brewer, Kyle Agri of Brewer Agri Outdoors, and you're listening on KWSN or KELO in South Dakota or KFGO, the Mighty 790 in Fargo-Moorhead. We have with us on this segment, I'm not going to say we saved the best for last because honestly,
1: you
0: Kyle,
1: can say that.
0: We've had a very good show. We've had a very, very good show. On this segment, we're going to chat with Joel Nelson. Joel, if you're a longtime listener of our show, you've heard Joel talk crappies, we've talked bass, we've talked walleyes, we've talked pretty much anything that swims. Joel can catch it. But now we're going to talk a little bit more strategy. Joel Nelson, yeah. He's a senior market manager for Onyx Fish. How are you doing, Joel?
2: Doing good. This is exciting. It's always fun to hang out with you guys.
0: So speaking of exciting, when Onyx Fish came out here, that was exciting. Actually having, you know, most outdoorsmen knew what Onyx was. But now to have Onyx Fish and everyone's mind just started going bonkers. It's like, holy cow, are you kidding? I can have that app for fishing. And you guys have done that. And you have done that. You know, you started out with Minnesota, Wisconsin, and now you're up to 11 states. The last one was Montana. And it's just super, super cool to see. And being the marketing manager, you got to see all the excitement that you're creating.
2: Yeah, it's a lot of fun. I, for years, have been using fisheries data to try to get an edge. And a lot of us have been using the DNR Lake Finder. And now all that's at your fingertips in Onyx Fish. So all those shows we used to film, all that TV and video work we used to do, informed by this data, by these data, now everybody gets to use it. And it's been a lot of fun just hearing how anglers are out there using it.
0: So, and you can use it on your browser. Or you can use it on the app on the iPhone and now on the Android phones as well. So there is no excuse not to get it. I mean, and it's not expensive. It really isn't. And for all of the stuff that you had said that, you know, you talked about all the fish data, but there's just so much more on there. So much more.
2: Yeah, we've been really busy, and I think a cue that you kind of led into, it's on web, so if you've got a laptop or a desktop at home, you want to use this on a little bigger screen, we tend to release and pre-release some of our features onto the web side of things. So you'll see one on there now on fisheries trends, where you can see catch per unit effort trends. If this is a lake that's trending upward in time or downward, we've got things like wind on the mat, where you can see visually what shorelines are getting piled into wind, what was getting heavy winds 3 days ago, or what will be getting wind 3 days from now. So yeah, there's a ton of different features on there, and no matter how you're using it, Android, iOS, or the web, anything you save, anything you create is stored on your account, and it's visible in both directions. So yeah, you're always good to go.
1: Yeah, and no more toggling between different apps for this and that and everything else. It's all in one app. You can just get, you can pull up the data you want as you want it. And Joel, we talked a little bit of this about this off air before we went on, and our listeners have to hear it because I think it's so cool. You have now added something called Fishing Areas powered by verified catch data. And I want you to share your explanation that you gave to Scott and I as we were talking about it with all of our listeners, because it's super cool.
2: Yeah, for sure. A lot of users, like you guys have noticed in the app, there's these kind of purple areas, purple polygons that are showing up on the different lakes that they fish. And you click on these polygons and it gives like a certain percentage readout of fish caught. And when they were caught, spring, summer, fall, what species, that kind of thing. It's important to know that these areas are not guesses. They're not predictions on where fish were or could be. This is actually from individual catches, from tournament data, professional fishing guides, individual pros, trusted fishery sources, hook and line sampling. There's a lot of different data that Onyx has gone out and secured to create the points, and then created polygons from there so that we're not spot burning. We're not trying to show off where somebody won a tournament on the spot on the spot. We're trying to give anglers a good heads up if they've never been there, when and where they could expect to start first and likely find success in short order.
0: Boy, Joel, and something else that you had, a very good point that you had brought up, is these are not from the people that are users of OnX Fish.
2: Correct. Yeah, this is not your waypoint data. This is not us tracking you. This isn't Big Brother. We will never utilize your own data against you. This is stuff that we purchased. We got external from lots of different sources, brought it all together. And again, it's just such power because these are actual data. These are actual catches. This isn't a rejection based on time or weather or anything like that. That kind of stuff's fun too. But going where fish were actually historically caught has a lot of power. It has a lot of usefulness to anglers everywhere, and we recognize that, and they're bringing it to everybody else.
0: Well, it really gives you a head start when you go to a new lake. Because I looked at all the lakes that I normally fish, and I'm like, let's see how accurate this is. And holy cow, it's pretty darn accurate. I was like, I got to figure out where he got all this information. But
2: well, I think the other part that's cool is that you can see that it doesn't always follow exact contours. It follows where anglers found fish and where they caught them. Could be a big flat, could be featureless, could be a neat little rock pile that doesn't show up on many maps. Could be a number of different things, but either way, it's informative.
0: There's so many of us that will have a couple hours to go try out a new lake, or maybe a half a day, but this will really break down that lake, and it gives you a head start, which really is super, super helpful for anybody anytime you go to a new lake.
2: Yeah, we're just really impressed with how our engineers have put all this together, and it's not the last feature we're going to add. We're constantly working on new things to show off for anglers, and ultimately it's got to provide benefit to you out on the water or when you're back at the office killing work time and just planning and dreaming about fishing trips.
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2: Yeah, great point. 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And the cool part about that is there's so much in the way of learning resources. 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So really, it's up to you how you get it. But at the end of the day, it's going to be something that's going to be really useful and helpful for you at, like Scotty said, a fraction of the cost at $34.99. A year. It's cheaper than so many of the other things that we do, and it lasts all year. And right now it's 10 states and growing, upwards of 11. We're adding Nebraska and Kansas very soon. That'll be 12 total, plus Montana. We're really expanding and looking to do even more of that.
0: And I believe we can get you a head start with that, because if you're on onxmaps.com and you use the code BA Outdoors, you'll get a 20% discount.
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0: All right, Joel, we really appreciate you coming on Gone Outdoors and talking about this. Hopefully our listeners will check it out, because if they do, they'll be as excited as Kyle and I are.
2: Yeah, and they'll look smarter to their buddies, right? They'll have to brag. They'll have the brag potential going on.
0: Thank you, sir.
2: All right, take care, guys.
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4: The Cowboys have made it known they're not going to give it to him, so he's going to have to play it out. And if he has the type of year that he's had this year, it's going to be greater later. Yeah. The Cowboys love to give you more money later than they want to give you today, so you know it is what it is. This is their history. They did it with Ezekiel Elliott. They did it with Dak Prescott, they did it with CeeDee Lamb, so now they're doing it again with George Pickens. I want him to get his money. I want him to stay healthy. But this is what the Cowboys like to do.
5: Yeah, I think it's a double-edged sword for both George Pickens and the Dallas Cowboys because George Pickens just basically has to stay healthy and go out and produce and do some of the things that he did last year. And he will be in that $40 million range per season. And on the flip side, for the Dallas Cowboys, they are going to, I believe, pay George Pickens, but they want to see if he can go out and produce another year like he just had before. But if he misses those 5 or 6 games and he doesn't have those numbers, what are the Dallas Cowboys going to do? They could cut him. You just don't know, but I believe he is going to go out and have another monster season.
6: Is Pickens one and done, or does he get the bag? You guys answer it. We see it. We'll read it. Hour 2's coming up at you. It's loaded. Pat Riley stood at the podium. Giannis Antetokounmpo, Miami Heat. Conor McGregor. We'll talk about all those things. Hour 2 coming at you. Fox Sports Radio.
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10: When you think about relevant teams, teams that are always in the mix, they don't have down years. And Pat Riley is not afraid to go out and get somebody. You know, you've had Alonzo Mourning and Shaq and LeBron. I mean, you can go down the list. They've gone out and they brought in some big names here. And when you think about teams that are consistent, where they're in the mix, we don't look at them as rebuilding, reloading, tanking. Packers, Steelers, Spurs, Patriots, Celtics, they always seem to be in the mix. Now, I know the Spurs had a couple of down years before they got better when they got David Robinson and Tim Duncan. And they had a couple of down years before they got Wemby. But these other teams, for the most part, you're pretty much still in the mix. Now, I think we look at it and say, sometimes you got to be really bad to get good. And we've talked about the Steelers. The Steelers are just good enough to be good, but not good enough to be great, or bad enough to be bad where they can get a draft pick that maybe they could get a high draft pick and get a quarterback, because they have been waiting to get that drafted quarterback since Ben Roethlisberger. But then you'll have teams and you go, oh, they're bad this year, but the number one pick is not great. You know, you could be the Atlanta Hawks, where they got the wrong Frenchman, Richache. And, you know, instead of getting Wemby, they get Richache.
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12: If Tahoe Week was a college quarterback, you have the exact college quarterback that Tahoe Week would be. 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
12: Yes.
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12: Right, yes.
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0: Here's what you need to know.
1: In round three of the Open Championship, Australia's Lucas Herbert has just taken over sole possession of the lead at 9 under par overall. American Sam Burns and New Zealand's Ryan Fox are now one shot back at 8 under par overall. Today, Burns is 3 under through 11 holes. Scottie Scheffler is 4 shots off the lead. Today, he's 1 under through 13. Bryson DeChambeau, who is 1 shot off the lead before being assessed a 2-shot penalty yesterday, is now at 5 under par overall, 4 shots off the lead. Today, he is at even par through 11 holes in round three of the Open Championship. The World Cup resumes with a third-place match today at 5 Eastern between France and England. Today's Major League Baseball action gets underway 10 minutes from now as the Cleveland Guardians host the Pittsburgh Pirates. I'm Isaac Lohenkron.
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0: With LeVar Arrington, TJ Houshmandzadeh, and Plaxico Burress.
5: 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And everybody knew who Plax was growing up around here, man.
0: 3 of the best to ever do it on and off the field. 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
6: 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Welcome into hour 2 of the show. It's Up on Game.

0: Yeah. Podcast came from. Anyways, yeah, you can check it out wherever it is you get your podcast from. We're in hour two of the show. As mentioned, the Miami Heat, they introduce Giannis. They landed that plane, but hopefully they're thinking they can land another. Quote it, we landed one plane. Hopefully we can land the other one. Fellas, that was Pat Riley talking about during Giannis's introduction press assembly about how, well, it'd be nice if they could get LeBron James to come join the Greek Freak and Bam in Miami. And you know what? It seems like it could work. It makes some sense, but you know, you never know how that would go. You got LeBron, Giannis, Bam on paper. To you guys, is that a championship team, or is it too many bigs and not enough shooting? And can they fill that gap? I mean, Pat Riley has been masterful in his approach in being able to build teams with older, a mix of younger players, players that can bring certain elements, leadership, athletic ability, scoring, you know, rebounding, defense, all those things. Can he do it again? Can Pat Riley capture the magic again this year? And does that make sense for LeBron to go to Miami, fellas?
1: If you want to win a championship and you LeBron James, you're not winning no championship with the Miami Heat. You got LeBron James, you got Giannis, you have Bam, you have Andrew Wiggins, who's a really good 3-and-D player, but where's the spacing with Giannis, LeBron, and Bam all on the court at the same time? So that ain't winning no championship. You ain't beating the Knicks.
2: There is none.
1: You not beating the 76ers. You not beating the Boston Celtics. And so.
0: Or Cleveland. At this,
1: I don't know if you.
0: Or maybe not Detroit.
1: Detroit.
0: Maybe not Orlando. Maybe
1: Orlando,
0: not Orlando.
1: The Hawks. So I don't know, you know, what LeBron is looking for. Obviously, wherever I go, if I'm LeBron, I want to feel like I have a really good shot to compete for a championship. And the teams that have been mentioned, the only team that, even if Embiid isn't healthy, they can win a championship with Jaylen Brown, Matthew Edgecombe, and LeBron James. That's where I would go if I'm going to win a championship. If I don't go to Philly, I'm not going to Miami Heat. I'm going to just go ahead and roll it out with the Golden State Warriors if I'm LeBron James, because I'm not winning in Miami. I'm not winning Golden State. So if I'm not going to Philadelphia, I'm going up to the Golden State Warriors. That's what I would do. But it seems as if everything is pointing towards Miami.
2: You know, looking at, you know, the Miami Heat, just like you said, TJ, with this current roster, you know, where's the spacing? I believe that's what it's going to come down to, you know, for them, if LeBron James does decide to return to Miami. If he does go to Miami, I believe it's more personal, you know, for him going back home where he won two world championships than to try to get to another championship, because it just doesn't seem feasible. You know, for the Miami Heat to win a championship with this roster. I mean, they will be one of the best teams in the Eastern Conference, but when it comes down to the, you know, when it comes down to the Eastern Conference playoffs and, you know, getting into the NBA Eastern Conference Finals, I don't believe that they are better than the Boston Celtics, Philadelphia, or the New York Knicks. And, you know, you're going to have a healthy Tyrese Halliburton this year, so you don't know where Indiana's going to be. But if he does want to win the championship, I just cannot see LeBron James in the Philadelphia 76er jersey. It just something that you thought that you would never see. But from a personal standpoint, for LeBron or the Miami Heat, I just think that if he doesn't go to Miami, go back home to Cleveland and just call it a career, you know, where he's from and how he took that, you know, organization from basically, you know, not being able to compete at all to a world championship, just go back to Cleveland, go back home, call it a career. Because even if he does go to Miami or Cleveland, I don't think that he's going to win a world championship with either one of these teams.
0: Mm, that's interesting. I look at it from a perspective of when LeBron James makes his decision, and obviously he's weighing it out. There's the conversation of ego versus rings. And you got to use that modern day superstar calculator, right? Like he's gotten rings, and you'd have to assume the career that he's had would feed the ego of what he's been able to accomplish during his time as a pro player. So when I think about where will he go, I ultimately think about why is he going there? And I think you guys have both kind of touched on it. It's gotta be, even though his agent Paul, you know, he said that it's not about the rings. If it's not about the rings at this point, what in particular, like what would we say him playing? What's it about? What's it for? Why do I want to continue to play the game of basketball with everything that he's accomplished? I feel like it has to be the rings is the reason why you're going to continue to play. So then my question becomes, what team that he can fit on gives him that best opportunity to be able to do that? And I don't know that there's very many teams where that opportunity exists for him, fellas. And so when I start thinking about, okay, measuring out how much is he going to get paid? Because I feel like that's the biggest issue here is not the fact that, okay, he can go to any team, be a positive contributor. I made the point last week, fellas. I don't know. Y'all might think I'm crazy, but I think Byron Scott even kind of touched on it a little bit. If he was willing to be a role player and potentially be a sixth man off of the bench and come in and to a San Antonio,
2: never
0: come
2: gonna
0: into
2: happen.
0: Oklahoma. But if it
2: never
0: if,
2: gonna if, happen,
0: I understand that. But just this, for the sake of the discussion,
1: he wouldn't come off the bench in San Antonio.
0: Why not? Why not?
1: Come on, bro.
0: I know that it's
1: wait.
0: It's not
1: who,
0: just
1: do you
0: about
1: know who
0: talent.
1: San Antonio's start lineup is? Like, he not coming off the bench, bro. He's starting.
0: Listen, I understand. Didn't they just they added Lucius Harris or somebody like that? What's his name?
1: Tobias.
2: Yeah. Tobias. Lucius.
0: Hey, look here. All I've said is for one, he's 41. What is he going for in the regular season? Whatever wins they get, that's going to go on to his wins record. Whatever things happen, it's going to go towards his record. Why would I put him in there at 41 during this long-ass season? Now, this is my reasoning. I don't need to start LeBron James. That's all ego-driven. That's ego-driven at this point. There is nothing else left for him to prove. I want him to be healthy for the playoffs.
1: LeVar, starting.
0: I want him to be healthy for the playoffs.
1: LeVar, starting and coming off the bench, what's the difference? It's the amount of minutes you play. I can be a starter.
0: That's what I'm saying.
1: What you mean?
0: Right.
1: No, it does not matter. If I'm on the bench and I play 25 minutes and I start and I play 25 minutes, what's the difference?
0: Okay, that's a fair point. I don't see that being a bad point. That's
1: LeBron
0: a fair point.
1: And
0: maybe
1: that's how
0: I could have thought of it.
1: That's the ego. That's the ego of a coach that would not start LeBron James. Ain't no way on God's green earth LeBron James ain't in the starting lineup. I can't believe you even thought to say that.
0: Feasibly thinking, he's going to have to be a role player. Period. Whether that's him getting less minutes,
2: yeah,
0: starter,
2: he's going to be a role player.
0: He's going to be a role player.
2: He's going to be a role player starting on one of these 32 teams within the offense. That's what he's going to be.
0: I mean, sports media. I'm not an athlete. I'm a sports media personality.
1: But I'm going to put something out there that puts us in the conversation. You act like he wasn't averaging over 20.
0: I'm not acting like anything. I think he did very well. He carried the Lakers in the playoff run this year without Luka. And listen, I get it. I think he played at a very high level. If he goes to a team that is set to win and prepared to win a championship right now, next season.
1: There's only two teams.
0: I'm not so certain. That's San Antonio and OKC.
1: Okay,
2: see, he's not coming off the
1: 76ers, bruh.
0: Okay. I don't know that the 76ers are primed and ready to win a championship. They've come close, and they've not been able to do it.
1: So you win championships with good players. When you add a Jaylen Brown, that puts you right there in the conversation. Good players.
2: I wouldn't go that far.
0: I think that when they play the Lakers, I would go that far.
1: Wait.
2: I don't think that the 76ers became an NBA championship contender just because they added Jaylen Brown. I don't believe that at all.
0: I think they were close this year. What? I think they were good. No. I don't know if Joel Embiid.
2: No.
0: He stays healthy. He's
2: the you know what I want to see? You know what I want to see? I want to see who Jaylen Brown truly is without Jason Tatum. Mm. We haven't yet to see that.
0: We kind of did.
1: We just saw it this year.
0: We saw it this year. He was
1: Plexico
0: good. It created the conversation of whose team is it?
2: Where did they end up?
0: At home.
2: Is the result.
0: Yes.
1: But hold up. Let's rewind. I can't believe
0: you
1: just said
0: that. It was his team.
1: Let's rewind. He was an MVP candidate.
0: Yes,
2: candidate.
1: Listen.
0: He played really well.
1: Jason Tatum comes back the second half of the season. So we don't know what would have happened had Jason Tatum missed the entirety of the season.
2: When I agree.
1: Jason Tatum comes back, obviously, it's Jason Tatum's team. But the way Jaylen Brown was playing, it was as if – but when what did everybody say going into the season? This is going to be a down year for the Boston Celtics. Was that not the narrative? It's going to be a down –
0: if you didn't have Jason Tatum, because there was too many question marks
1: around that was the narrative. And what do we know? They're top two or three – in the Eastern Conference, because Jaylen Brown is showing them something that they didn't believe he could do. And that was lead a team. He was showing them that I can be an MVP candidate. I'm going to show you that we're going to be top two or three in the East when you didn't think we even had a chance because Jason Tatum was hurt. So to say he couldn't lead a team, he could no. He was leading that team. He was doing just fine. When Jason Tatum came back, obviously.
0: Wait a minute.
1: Jaylen Brown had to make an adjustment, and everybody else on that team had to make an adjustment.
2: I never said that he couldn't lead a team, PJ. What I said was, who is Jason Tatum without – I mean, who is Jaylen Brown without Jason Tatum for the whole entire season?
1: We would never know because – they brought Jason Tatum back, but it looked as if he was great without him.
2: So
1: is that not the case?
2: So do you think that Jaylen Brown is going to be the number one option now that he's joined the 76ers playing beside Tyrese Maxey?
1: Okay, let me ask you this then. Who's the best player on that team from a talent perspective?
0: Now, today. Today.
2: Joel Embiid.
1: Now, we got to take into account availability.
0: I think the most dominant player can be Joel Embiid.
1: No, if he stays
0: healthy.
1: If I win the lottery, we all set, but I ain't won it, so we ain't set. If Jaylen Brown is the best player on that team,
2: Tyrese Maxey.
1: No.
0: Nobody I think it's Jaylen Brown, bro. I think it's Jaylen Brown. I'm just being honest.
1: There's nobody in the world of basketball that will take talent-wise Tyrese Maxey over Jaylen Brown. And Tyrese Maxey is very good. The best player on that team, because for availability, is Jaylen Brown. Tyrese Maxey, then Edgecombe. Now, if Embiid is healthy, that's a different story.
0: Is the best player on the team.
1: Embiid has to lose 20 to 30 pounds. Listen, man, this is what I need out of Joel Embiid. I need 40 games in a regular season. I need 20 games in the playoffs. Can you give me 60 games in a year? If you can't give me that, damn, at least give me 50. Give me 30 regular season games. Give me 20 games in the playoffs. That's all I need from Joel Embiid. If he can get that, the 76ers are going to be right there at the end.
0: That's TJ Hutchinson.
2: I agree with that 100%. But I'm still going with Tyrese Maxey.
0: You know, y'all going to hit me with the whole coming off the bench thing. I don't think that it's a horrible idea.
1: Hey, Plex. Plexico Burris. LeBron James is coming off the bench. Oh, my God.
2: Man, I can't even imagine an NBA coach sitting down LeBron James and asking him, are you willing to come off the bench? Come on, man.
1: How that conversation gonna go?
2: It ain't gonna be no conversation because it's never gonna happen.
0: coming up.
2: Off the
0: 5 years. Come on, man. 5 years Conor McGregor made us wait on him. That's how long the comeback took. You know, y'all ain't know this, but TJ and Plex are fight fans as well. That fight lasted 69 seconds. Not a knockout, not a war. His own body quit on him before the man even threw a real punch. And now he wants the loss thrown out? Wants your bets refunded? He's got to take that on. We're going to take it on. I want to hear what TJ and Plex have to say. Don't move. Don't go anywhere. This is Up on Game. And oh, by the way, with the iHeart app, you can stream us live wherever you are. So if you're sitting in the car and you feel like you got to turn us off because you're getting out of the car, you don't. 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
17: 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I'm Erica Herskowitz. It's the second to last day of the World Cup, and it features a match essentially no one wants to play in, but someone has to finish third. Fresh off their heartbreaking losses in the semifinals, France and England will play for pride when they square off in the third place match in Miami later today. With a win, England would secure its deepest run in the World Cup since the 1966 championship. France could send off manager Didier Deschamps with a victory. Deschamps is stepping down after 14 years at the helm. And then there's star Kylian Mbappe, who is still in the running to win back-to-back golden boots. He's tied with Lionel Messi for the lead with a tournament-high 8 goals. The World Cup final takes place tomorrow in New Jersey, where defending champion Argentina kicks off against Brazil. I'm Erica Herskowitz, Westwood One Sports.
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28: It is going to be a hot afternoon as mostly sunny skies hang around with highs near 91 and east winds at 10 to 15 miles per hour. This quiet weather will continue for tonight as well with lows around 66 and partly cloudy skies. For tomorrow, the heat returns as highs get to around 95. From the Kelloland Live Doppler HD Storm Center, I'm meteorologist Jalen Borson.
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0: difference between me and you. Probably not much between me and Conor McGregor, but let's talk about it. Welcome back into the show. It's Up All Game. You got Plexico Burris. You got TJ Hushmanzada. I'm LeVar Arrington. Yeah, we talked about this fight before it happened. People touched on it, and well, I was nervous about it. I really was. I just felt like getting back in after so long. And I know, listen, Man trains in martial arts. He shouts out to the Gracie family. He's done a couple, sessions, and sparring is something that you do for your entire life when you're in that world. I didn't look at his age, fellas, as being like the whole back of it all. I just felt like sparring and really, really fighting, like being in the octagon, having to deal with it, on a real level. There's just so much that goes into it. And I just, it was a big match. I just wasn't sure how it would go. Well, it went to this tune, 69 seconds. The fight began. Conor comes with a flying across the octagon jumping kick with a big dramatic classic McGregor approach. Lands on the right knee, awkward, and I don't know if you guys seen it, but you could see that something happened with the knee, and things weren't the same after that. 1 minute and 9 seconds into the fight, it was over. It was waved off, and the comeback of Conor McGregor kind of crashed in a heap of rubble. What do you guys take away from the fight? I know you guys felt a certain type of way. I didn't get a chance to talk to you guys before the fight last week, but what did you guys feel going into the fight, and what were your feelings coming out of it? What happens next? He's obviously saying he's going to rehab it. He's going to get healthy, and he's going to come back and fight again. How you guys feel about all of it?
1: I mean, going into the fight, you didn't know what to expect. He had been off for so long that it was like, what kind of McGregor are we going to see? And after the kind of McGregor that I just saw, I mean, I think this should be it, bro. Like, the fight prior to this, pretty much the same thing. He got hurt. He couldn't continue. Had to lose that fight. And if you look at this fight, bro, let's just be honest. When he took his shoes off, did you see that? When he took his shoes off?
0: Mm-hmm. Mm-hmm.
1: He hopped on his left leg as if he didn't want his right leg to hit the ground. So I was just like, I didn't think anything of it. He may have had an injury, but I think a lot of guys have injuries going to fights, man. I don't care who you are. You can be the best fighter in the world. You can be the worst fighter in the world. Man, you step in that octagon, you step in that boxing ring, you a bad MF-er. Because it's so much anxiety that comes with another man really trying to hurt me. And yeah. So I don't, you bad just for doing that. Anybody that does that, you get my credit.

0: time, man.
1: You wasted money. You're not paying to see everybody else.
2: You're going to get the environment, right? Aren't you going to get the environment? There's a lot of stars there. Aren't you going to get to see your friends and have a good time?
1: We were in Vegas, right? Yep. I saw probably – it was a group of NFL players that I saw after that fight. I was at a restaurant. Here they all come in. They all spent upwards of more than $2,000 for tickets. Every last one of them were upset. Every last one of them.
0: Oh, we was there. That's right.
1: Every last one of them were upset.
0: Saturday, yeah.
1: They were all mad. Man, I wasted my money. Come on now.
0: Well, I mean, you don't think as a fan, you know, purchasing tickets to go see a UFC fight that Conor McGregor is already hurt before the fight begins. I don't think that, you know, he does owe the fans an apology for that point, but I don't think that. No matter how hurt Conor McGregor was, he wasn't going to call that fight off. It was basically a smash and grab for him from a money standpoint to be able to make that amount of money in 69 seconds. But I just can't fathom that he would go into the ring with a torn ACL. I believe he was injured, but you know, now that he's having a knee surgery, it really says that, you know, he was previously hurt before the fight started. But if he has a torn ACL and he's already had surgery, we're talking about basically 9 months to a year for him to be able to, you know, to return to the ring. I honestly believe for him not fighting for 5 years that was long enough in itself. But to sustain that kind of injury, an ACL, getting back into the MMA ring, man, I really think it's going to be tough. But he has come out and said that he's going to fight Max Holloway again. So we're going to have to see, you know, what happens a year from now if he's healthy and if he's going to return to the ring. But I believe, just like TJ said, I believe it's just best for him to call it a career based off of, you know how he has looked in his last two fights.
2: All right, should Conor McGregor fight again, or is it time to walk away? That one is the question posed to you guys out there, our listeners. You can hit us on our Instagrams, our X's, or don't go to Facebook. Anyway, you can hit us there and let us know what your answers are. Does he deserve a no contest? I think the law should count, obviously. But here we go. Here's the last one. It's a doozy. Brandon Ayuk, yeah. 2 steps away from being a free man, file a paper, show up to camp, and he can sign anywhere he wants. 2 steps, and he flat out refuses to do one, won't get paid, won't play, just posts. And now Schefter says GMs are asking if this man even wants to play football anymore. That's next. Let's get an update and a trending from Mr. Isaac Lohenkron. I know the guys have something on it, but what do you have on the news and the trending, Mr. Lohenkron?
3: LeVar, you're actually going to help us out here based on what we talked about earlier about the British commentators at the Open Championship. So round 3 in full swing as we speak. We've got Australian Lucas Herbert holding a one-shot lead at 9-under par overall over New Zealand's Ryan Fox and Americans Sam Burns and Jackson Suber, who are one shot back at 8-under par overall. Now, moments ago, Jackson Suber had this birdie putt on the 11th hole. So we're going to play the call for you on open radio. And then, LeVar, you are going to translate that into American. You ready, LeVar?
2: Yeah.
3: Okay, here's the British announcer.
4: Suber here for a birdie here at number 11. Ball is on its way. And he's made it. Jackson Suber gets himself to 8-under par.
3: Now, how would that sound with an American broadcaster, LeVar?
2: Man, Jack Bird said he was going to get in his bag, and he did. He said he was going to make them birds fly, and look at what he did. He put his club on it. He hit the ball. The ball dropped in the hole, and what did you get? That right there. When you clapping for them birds. You dig what I'm saying? He's under, and he's on his way to trying to win this chip. There you go.
3: I'm not exaggerating. I gotta send that to the powers that be in Great Britain. Now, let me see. Where's the 2026 Open Championship going to be held? It's going to be held at St. Andrews. We got to get you to St. Andrews, LeVar.
2: They need to bring it to Manchester. You know, Manchester.

0: after Pittsburgh. Shouts out. Out to the north side.
1: Well, they might be holding a U.S.
0: Civilized person would say north, but if you're from around there, you say north.
1: I'm just saying that that would be a new way to broadcast golf to the masses, to the people in America. I'm just saying. I mean, you know, you got the Jim Nance, oh, hello, friends, but I like your,
0: that's
1: your
0: correct.
1: Style better.
0: You don't have to be so sophisticated and civilized.
1: Have some fun.
0: Sometimes, yeah, just have a little fun with it, man.
1: Loosen up.
0: You ain't got to be so tight.
1: I know. Yeah. Bryson DeChambeau having more fun today than he did yesterday. He is four shots off the lead at 5 under par overall, even through 13 today. Then, looking down the leaderboard, Scottie Scheffler is now at even par through 16. He is 4 shots under par overall, 5 shots off the lead. The World Cup resumes with the third place match at 5 p.m. Eastern time today from Miami between France and England. And one Major League Baseball game going underway as we speak. The Pittsburgh Pirates have taken a 2-0 lead at Cleveland in the bottom half of the second inning on a 2-run home run by Nick Gonzalez. Guys, all yours.
0: Appreciate it, Ilo. 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Follow the feed, rated 5 stars. Today's full show will be posted right after we get off of the air. As I mentioned before, we went to the update. Brandon Ayuk, he's still at it, fellas. And listen, it's one of those things. It's he's on the reserve, left squad list to become a free agent. I mentioned the 2 steps, file for reinstatement, show up to camp, and the Niners release him, and he's free to sign anywhere. That's 2 steps, fellas. Ayuk posted, and I'm quoting, "I will not be reinstating with them or ever doing any kind of business with them." Sir, that's not business for them. That's business for you. But hey, here we go. He's refusing the one move that sets him free, or at least sets in motion for him to get to that point of where he can go sign with someone else. How do you guys feel about this right now, man? Something is wrong, but maybe nothing at all is wrong. Maybe you're just getting attention until it's all said and done. But as it stands right now, fellas, they can sit him and he doesn't get a paycheck. And so they don't have to pay him and they don't have to worry about him. They just move on. Otherwise, reinstate yourself, show up to camp, make them uncomfortable and put them in a position where they either got to pay you or they got to make a decision to release you. What say y'all?
2: It's very simple, man. He's talked so much that I believe he's talked himself out of a career. It sucks. It's unfortunate, but at some point, everybody is, you get fed up like, bro, what is wrong with you? Like, what are you doing? And I believe that is what is taking place now is people, when I say people, coaches, general managers, owners, they don't want that type of distraction on their team. He doing this to the Niners, what makes me any different? Okay, he has a relationship with Jaden Daniels. And boy, you better start running behind your mama. I'm a grown-ass man. Who you think you're talking? Okay, that one, you done burned that bridge now? Like, what are we doing? And so I don't know who he's talking to, who he's getting advice from, or if he's talking to anybody or he's taking advice from anyone. But if he's not on the team by October, November, I believe this will be the last time we ever hear from him unless he goes to some type of rehab and really changes himself because he's still young and he's still very talented. That the NFL, we know this, he hasn't done anything wrong. He ain't breaking no laws. He's just acting an ass. And we don't want guys that act an ass in the locker room because now you're going to bring other guys down with you and coaches don't want that. We all know that. But can he change himself as a person? And if he does, I believe somebody will give him another chance. But this year right here, it may be a wrap.
0: Right here? Right here? Mm-hmm. Right now?
3: Maybe a wrap. You know what? Something's wrong. There's a disconnect somewhere. Something's not right. If you're Brandon Ayuk and you do not want to be a member of the San Francisco 49ers, why wouldn't you do everything in your power to not be a member of this team? Sign the papers. going to training camp, put the pressure on you. They have two choices. They're either going to you're either going to play, get paid, or they're going to release you or cut you. So I don't understand what the decision part of that for him, if you want to continue to play football. I really don't. And it kind of like raises my antennas a little bit. How healthy is he? Because it doesn't really make sense to go through all of this and all of these antics on social media, going back and forth with these cryptic tweets and messages and all of these things. Have we seen him like run a route? Or how healthy is he to be able to play football? So I just believe that there's something more to the story for him personally playing football for the San Francisco 49ers. It just doesn't make any sense to me why he's going through all of these different emotions of why he won't do these things or work with the San Francisco 49ers. Put yourself in a position moving forward to not be a part of this team if you don't want to play, and show people that you can still play football. Because as of right now, we don't even know if he can do that because we haven't seen him. So for him moving forward, it's like TJ said, if he doesn't get into a training camp, I don't believe that he's going to play football again in this league. I really believe that.
0: Fellas, I think this goes down in the textbook of this is how social media can destroy your career, and give a breakdown and a rundown of everything that Brandon Ayuk is doing that is totally undoing all of the good and the great that he's done while being a professional in this league. That's like the conclusion I come to. It's funny because I started thinking, I was like, man, you know, we've had guys that crashed out, that didn't want to be with the team anymore, this, that, and the other. But there wasn't social media. You know, you get a quote in a newspaper article, you know, maybe at the point it went online. So now you've gotten online articles that are coming out. There might be an interview here and there, but it's very limited in the frequency. And sometimes it can die down and you can recover from it. And you know, us back in the day, we had no problem being like, yeah, I didn't mean it that way. Or I didn't say that. If it was written in by a reporter, like, I ain't say that. Like, it's that reporter's word against my word. Oh, they got credibility. Okay, that's cool. But I ain't say that. So that's on them. You could have some deniability. And social media has taken away the ability to put yourself in a position, if you crashing out, to almost recover from it. I don't think this is a recoverable situation for Brandon Ayuk, fellas, but we're going to see how it all plays out. We got the lightning round, lightning locker coming up in the next segment. That's where we ask quick questions by the round, and the guys take them. They give a quick answer. It's pretty cool. TJ's in the boxing. We talked a little boxing, but we're going to talk some more boxing. And Plex is into basketball, if y'all hadn't noticed. So we're going to ask Plex about some basketball stuff, some hoop stuff. That's on the other side of the break. All right, it's kind of corny, but I mean, it's kind of relevant. Oh, we're going to get to the lightning locker. Y'all listening to Up On Game. That's TJ Hushmanzada. That's Plexico Burns. I'm LeVar Harrington. We'll be right back. 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
13: 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Lucas Herbert woke up with the outright lead at Royal Birkdale, and after an early wobble, the Aussie is back where he started in this third round. Herbert on top by himself, 9-under after birdies at 7 and 9. Ryan Fox and Sam Burns are one back at 8-under. Fox put the move in moving day with another 62 at Birkdale. He ties the best round in men's major history. Herbert and Burns did that yesterday. Burns is through 12 holes today. Siwoo Kim and Jackson Suber are 7-under, 2 back. Scottie Scheffler, 5-under. Bryson DeChambeau, also minus 5. Nice up and down from a bunker at 12. He's even par today after his episode and two-shot penalty from the RNA last night. I'm Ted Emmerich, Westwood One Sports.
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18: 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Oh, it's a challenge. You know, it's a challenge. Oh, yeah. At the fork in the road, okay, at the fork in the road, Giannis picked the path of least resistance.
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0: right, all right. Welcome back into the show. You're listening to Up on Game with Plexico Burress and TJ Hushmanzada. I'm LeVar Arrington. Hope you guys really enjoyed the show, man. Some good topics today. Some great discussions. Jonas Knox will be coming up next. Couple shout outs for me before we go into the Lightning Locker. This week was Penn's birthday. My baby girl turned 11. It's her golden 11, her Stick City birthday year for her. So happy birthday to her. We will be saying goodbye for quite some time, a little bit of time for Bo. He did the deal. It happened. And now, he will be handling daddy duty. So Bo, congrats on everything. Two different birthdays, right? And you'll be handling what you need to handle. So take care of that. But we had truly appreciated having you, as our guy behind the scenes, handling things. So shouts out to you, Bo, and good luck on that. All right. Let's jump into it. We got the locker, the Lightning Locker round. I'm going to give TJ three questions. And then I'm going to give Plex three questions, and then we will round out and get up out of here and turn it over to Jonas Knox. But round one, we're going to go to you, TJ. This is boxing. All right. This is going to be straight boxing. And here we go. Shakur Stevenson. I know I first heard about him because of you, TJ. And we saw him in Vegas when we were there. And you was talking about how good he's going to be. Well, he has lived up to it. He's 25-0, just beat Teofimo Lopez this year, signed a multi-fight deal with Dana White's Zuffa Boxing. We saw him at the McGregor fight. Stevenson says he'll be the last fight of Tank Davis's career. Yeesh. If y'all remember Tank Davis, I don't think he beat Roach in that fight. I mean, if that knockdown is scored, he loses that fight. But he hasn't fought since March of 2025. Who's really ducking who here? Is it Shakur or is it Tank? Go.
1: Oh, it has to be Tank, because anybody that Tank wants to fight, the fight's going to get done. You know, so Tank is, he's established himself more than Shakur has established himself. So the bigger draw will always be ducking the guy that is perceived not to be a big of his draw as the other one. And so it would have to be Tank.
0: Okay. Has to be Tank. Best fight that could get made today that we ain't seen, and don't say Shakur and Tank. That's too easy. I think there's a better one.
1: I'm gonna say a combination of three guys. Boots Ennis versus Ortiz. Boots Ennis, Fundora, Ortiz, Fundora. If those three guys, any of them two fight each other, those three, boy, oh boy, them be crazy fights. And then I also would want to see Devin Haney and Shakur, if they
0: that
1: can figure out a way.
0: That would be a good one. But what about Benavidez and Canelo, bro?
2: Nobody's talking about my guy, though.
1: Listen, man. Canelo don't want to fight Benavidez. It's the same
0: Benavidez
1: thing. Canelo
0: beat the bark
1: Canelo,
0: on his back.
1: Canelo is the draw, just like Tank is the draw. Canelo does not want he has to earn it, but you fighting guys that haven't earned it. And so Canelo running from Benavidez, and that's okay. He don't want those problems.
0: Beat that life out of him. No, Plex, you don't get it. It's a lightning round. You got one round with any fighter, any era time, and you get to keep the purse. Who you picking, and be honest. Are you surviving the round? Go, TJ. Last one. Be quick.
1: How much money I get?
0: $100 million.
1: Boy, am I surviving a round? I'm surviving that round on my feet, no question.
0: We ran out of time. Let's go quick. Bam Adebayo swung on Tyler Herro, Vegas gym. Should he have gotten in trouble, Plex? Yes or no?
2: Bam! No.
0: Ex-teammate talks sideways about you. Do you handle it? How do you handle it? Do you get at him or you let it go?
2: Bam! I'm not letting it go.
0: LeBron picks Miami. Ring or no?
2: LeBron James in Miami. We are
0: Goodbye.
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18: And here's Here's what you need to know.
19: In round three of the Open Championship, American Sam Burns has just moved into a tie for the lead. Here's how it sounded.
20: Burns rolls this birdie putt forward from 25 feet. He watches it with intent, and it's in. Oh, it's in from Sam Burns. That is some putt. That is some judgment. He's 9 under par. Catching fire on 14. He's our co-leader.
19: Sam Burns and Lucas Herbert at 9 under par overall. Burns today is 4 under through 15 holes. Ryan Fox out of New Zealand is one shot back at 8 under par overall. Bryson DeChambeau, who remember got penalized 2 shots yesterday, is at 5 under par overall. He is 4 shots off the lead. The World Cup resumes at 5 p.m. Eastern today with the third place game from Miami between France and England. I'm Isaac Lohenkron.
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0: you know, you can complain about the fact that it's here, or you can just call out the people that can't play by the rules. 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We will be taking you live here all the way up until 4 p.m. Eastern Time, 1 o'clock Pacific. If you are listening on the podcast, we appreciate you doing so, because there's a lot to get to here. Lot to get to. You see, this has been a concern that people have had over the past couple of years, because the boogeyman all of a sudden walked into the room, and you got a bunch of people that are really scared and don't know how to handle it. And so there's some people that are really scared and just want to cover their eyes. And then there's other people that are really scared of it and don't know how to handle it. And so they, you know, try and walk right up to the boogeyman, and they try and interact. And next thing you know, bad things happen, just like it happened yesterday in the NFL, where you had the NFL suspending Cardinals director of college scouting, Ryan Gold, for violating the league's gambling policy. The league announced on Friday that its investigation determined that Gold provided confidential, non-public, inside information regarding 2026 draft selections by the Cardinals before the picks were announced, and that Gold also participated in parlay bets on NFL and college games. The league didn't say whom Gold had provided the information. All right, so we will await on that little detail that comes out of it. But you got this. You got the stuff in the NBA with Terry Rozier and Chauncey Billups and all of the other things that popped up. We've seen the Brendan Sorsby conversation. We've seen the NFL. We've seen all the other stuff that has happened. Players, you name it. And it's like, I said this from the get-go, and I told everybody, there was two ways that you could go about the idea of gambling getting involved in sports, all right? There was the way of the sports betting virgin, you know, the people that want to cover their eyes because the boogeyman's in town, and you can say, well, you got to just get rid of it completely. You can't allow them to sponsor things. You can't allow them to get involved with these leagues, because look what's going to happen. Or you could take my approach from the get-go, which was, yeah, man, let him in. And everybody's got choices. Everybody's got options. Which one you picking? What's the old adage? Here's a hammer. You could use it as a weapon or a tool. Which one you picking? Gambling can be used as a weapon or a tool. You can use it as a tool to grow the game, bring in more money, bring opportunities in to where everybody, you know, gets to cash in a little bit, or you can use it as a weapon and you can jeopardize your career and throw everything away because you got to get down on a parlay bet involving UTEP, Hawaii, and Bowling Green in week 5 of the college football season. Now, I don't know if he had that parlay. I'm fairly certain I did at one point in my life. But the point is, this idea that people just want to run scared of this thing and away from this thing and say, well, you can't let it in. It can't be anywhere near us. No, it can be near us. You just don't have to partake. How many times does stuff like this come up? And people want to run around screaming and shouting, but this is what happens. No, this is what happens when you're a flunky or a degenerate and you have no discipline. You ever go to church? Right when you walk into church, look down the street. There's probably a liquor store. But you're making a choice. And by the way, I'm not saying one's better than the other, okay? Because I go to both. But you're making choices. Because he wanted to provide draft intel for his own team. Which, by the way, his last name's Gold. I mean, come on, man. Like, it just, it fits. It's like a gambling name. You know what's wrong with that? Guys out there slinging parlays, but furthermore, he's college NFL. Like, you know, what are we talking about here? Say, like, if somebody's got the last name Cash, what do you want him to be? A priest? It's a waste of a name. So the guy likes to bet on some games. Big deal. You know? But I see this stuff, and people want to continue to go back to the whole, well, but this is why. No, no, no. You needed to understand that this was part of what could happen. This is part of what could go down if you do invite this into your sport, or sports, or every single sport. It doesn't make the gambling companies bad. It doesn't make the leagues look bad because they've welcomed in gambling as a partnership or a sponsor. It makes this guy look bad. It makes the people that partake in it look bad. Roger Goodell shouldn't be walking around feeling guilty that people are being exposed as degenerates because they started partnering with DraftKings. What? Is that DraftKings' fault? You've been watching sports for years. Do you want to know what you've seen a lot of in sports broadcasts, at games, at events? Do you know what you've seen a lot of for years? Beer commercials, beer sponsorships, beer sales. You don't have to drink it. Look, you got options. It's like everyone's walking around going, oh my God, the DraftKings crop duster is here. He just sprayed all the crops and now everybody's going to partake. No, that doesn't work that way. Like, you get these people that freak out about it. Oh my God, this is another example. No, it's another example of somebody who can't know when to not do something they shouldn't be doing. I'm sorry. What are you, like, what? Like, you could go on to the Maps app in your phone right now, and you could literally type in anything you want and find anything you want. It's all out there, everybody. It's all out there. You want to know where your kid can go get communion? Look it up. You want to know where a 7-Eleven is? Look it up. Trying to find a spearmint rhino? Look it up. It's all there. You got choices. This, like, we're going to condemn all gambling sites and, you know, these leagues. I mean, this is what they get. I mean, shame on you. Stop. Stop. What are we doing here? This guy had a choice. He made the wrong one. That's not Roger Goodell's problem. That's not DraftKings' problem or any other gambling site's problem. And I got news for you. If gambling sites weren't involved in sports, do you know what this guy could have done? If DraftKings had no sponsorship in the NFL, do you know what this guy could have done? He could have still opened up a DraftKings account and done it anyways. What are we talking about? Like, what? Like, this has nothing to do with the partnership. It's got everything to do with discipline and making the right choices. It's very easy. Whether or not these websites or apps or casinos or sports books were anywhere in the vicinity of any league for any sponsorship, you could still do it. That's why I say, watch Field of Dreams. Okay? You know those dead bodies that walk out of the corn because they can't play baseball anymore? Do you want to know why they can't play baseball anymore? Because those guys were betting on their own games. Okay? And I got news for you. Shoeless Joe Jackson wasn't hiding behind one of those corn stalks with a DraftKings app up, making sure Kevin Costner didn't see him use it before he walked onto the field. This has been going on for centuries. But God forbid they partner up with a gambling company, because this is what could happen. My ass. People make choices. Sometimes you make good ones. Sometimes you make bad ones. This is another example of that. It's not that hard to figure out. At the Jonas Knox on X, at Jonas Knox Show on Instagram, and you can hang out with us as always on the iHeartRadio app. By the way, we are going to have the usuals coming up later on. We do have another edition of Do You Care? We're also going to have the scraps. We got grab ass. We got shenanigans. We've got it all for you here on this 2-hour extravaganza. But somebody is doing their part. They're doing their part. And they should be applauded for it. I'll tell you who it is next.
1: We don't need to bring Jonas in.
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25: 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I'm Erica Herskowitz. Falling agonizingly short of a spot in the World Cup final, France and England will square off in the third-place match in Miami today. The match marks a send-off for France's Didier Deschamps, who's stepping down after 14 years at the helm. Deschamps leaves with a World Cup title under his belt, guiding France to a victory in 2018. Meanwhile, fresh off a 2-0 victory over France, Spain will have a chance to win just second World Cup title in its second World Cup final when La Roja takes on defending champion Argentina in the World Cup final in New Jersey tomorrow. Spain, which has given up just one goal in 7 matches, is now unbeaten in 37 straight since losing a friendly to Colombia back in March 2024. I'm Erica Herskowitz, Westwood One Sports.
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30: Mostly sunny skies are going to continue this afternoon, along with the above average temperatures. Highs will be around 91 with east winds at 10 to 15 miles per hour. Lighter winds are in store for tonight, and lows are expected to be near 66 before we warm to a hot high of 95 for tomorrow. From the Kelloland Live Doppler HD Storm Center, I'm meteorologist Jalen Borsen.
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0: Jonas Knox, Fox Sports Radio. Coming up in, we'll call it a little over 10 minutes from now. It's become pretty obvious what somebody is doing in the world of sports. We're all a part of it. We've all been sucked into this whole thing. We will explain what that is coming up here again a little over 10 minutes from now. By the way, they're doing the Cubs and the Twins game is starting up. And so this is a big day because they're celebrating the 10-year reunion of the 2016 World Series champion Cubs. And so they've got all the Cubs players from that team in attendance. They're all sitting in the bleachers at Wrigley Field. Some of those guys are just going to get butchered out there. And so they're drinking beers, they're doing their whole thing, and it's just kind of interesting how the Cubs World Series team and the Bears Super Bowl team have all sort of taken on the same role, to where it's everybody just keeps going back to that one to try and get them through the lean year since, you know, because there was a lot of all this talk about, man, this is a potential dynasty, and they're gonna get at least a couple of more, and all, and it's like, no, definitely not. I mean, you'll be celebrated for the rest of eternity in that city, and they love those guys, and that's all great, just like they love the 85 Bears, but at some point, man, like, just, you know, like, I don't know what to tell you. It's just, you're holding on to something that happened so long ago because every team since then has been so underwhelming. So they celebrate them. They'll continue to celebrate them. 10 years from now, they'll do it. 20 years from now, they're going to do it again, and so on and so forth, because that's the exact same thing they've done with the 85 Bears for decades now. All right, so I did want to get into this because I saw that Bryson DeChambeau is getting a little bit of heat because, you know, he got penalized on Friday because he was improving the area of his intended backswing. So, he wanted to try and set himself up for a better opportunity to make a shot. They're at the British Open or the Open Championship, whatever those blowhards want to call it. Who cares? And there's a lot of shrubbery around, and there's weeds there. And so he very intentionally, to me, is trying to say it wasn't intentional, but very intentionally stomped down on some weeds so he would get a better opportunity. And so because of that, he got penalized. It seems pretty obvious what he was doing. And he's going to try. He can claim he wasn't doing it. He can claim that, you know, no, that's not. And so, you know, he got penalized. He was threatening, you know, not to play today and not to continue on in the tournament and all that stuff because he wasn't happy about it. He made a big scene about it, made everybody wait. So, you know, listen, little bit of a douchey move. All right. The golf purists or the blowhards, like I said, that I like to refer to them as, they're not happy about it. And so you got Rory McIlroy, who's never one shy to have a comment about anything on golf. Rory McIlroy was asked about Bryson DeChambeau's performance yesterday and had this to say.
1: I won't pretend to be up here and defend Bryson. I'm not particularly fond of him. I think a lot of it's performative. I think a lot of it's for attention. And yeah, you know, to hold the tournament hostage like that and have all of us, volunteers, players, everyone waiting on him to depart, I didn't feel like it was a great look.
0: Hey, Rory, at least he's doing something. Nobody knew the Open was on. You know what I mean? What are we talking about here? At least he's doing something. This is the most coverage that tournament's gotten all tournament. And it's not like you're going head-to-head with the NFL playoffs. There's nothing going on for the most part this week. And nobody was talking about it. You had a home run derby that nobody watched. The ratings were awful. And I love the home run derby. But nobody could find it. You had an all-star game that sucked out loud. You had some WNBA nonsense that nobody cares about. You had a bunch of other little random things pop up. You had some World Cup games. Those were fun. But for the most part, kind of a slow time during the year. You want to know how I know? Because I was working a lot of extra shifts this week. That's how I know. Okay? You want to know whether or not it's a busy time in the sports talk radio industry or sports talk media industry? If you hear me on a lot of different shows, that's usually an indication that the regular hosts are taking time off. Okay? I'm just being honest. So Rory McIlroy's like, oh, you know, it's performative and he wants all this attention. He wants, at least somebody's doing something. Like, was it pretty obvious that he was stepping down on the weeds? And then, you know, got people making, you know, pretty funny AI videos where Bryson DeChambeau's got a weed whacker out and he's like taking that. Was it pretty obvious that he was stepping down on the stuff behind him and the weeds behind him to try and get a better shot? Yes. Did he look like a little bit of a child when he was telling, you know, whoever the groundskeeper or the rules, the judge or whoever's, you know, disciplining these days in golf? Did he look like a little bit of a child when he was like, well, maybe I'm just not going to play tomorrow? Yeah, of course. But it's the most coverage that tournament's gotten the entire time. And if you are a golf fan, if you are a diehard golf fan and you're offended by that, you're offended because you know it's the truth. Nobody's been talking about the Open Championship. Nobody. Nobody has even thought twice about, hey, what's going on in that event? They just haven't. So I know Rory McIlroy, who wants to, you know, pound the drum for golf, and he was all against the LIV Tour guys, and maybe that's where some of this comes from, and, you know, he's got a bone to pick, and like, maybe, yeah, okay, maybe there's some of that. That's fine. Whatever you feel about that is what you feel about it. But you can complain about him doing what he's doing, and he should have been penalized. It's pretty obvious. It's like watching a WWE match where a guy slides brass knuckles into the ring and then turns around and goes, oh, I don't know what happened. It's like, no, you do. Come on, man. Like, we know. We're aware. We've all seen it. We know what you were trying to do. But at least he did what nobody at that course or in that tournament has done the entire tournament. Made people talk about it. So, if you're Rory McIlroy, you should go over to apologize to him and say, hey, thanks, man. We got some eyeballs on this thing. Because other than that, nobody gave a crap. Jonas Knox here on Fox Sports Radio. Again, at the Jonas Knox on X and at Jonas Knox Show on Instagram. By the way, a friendly reminder to you that you can check out the Fox Sports Radio YouTube channel. 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You're going to see our best videos from all our shows. Don't stop there. Hit the thumbs up icon and comment away. Let us know whose takes you like, even the ones you don't like mine. If you don't like my takes, let her rip. That's fine. Just search Fox Sports Radio on YouTube and subscribe. All right, it's coming up next here. Everybody is a victim, right? Everybody's a victim. I'll tell you a victim of who. You will hear why coming up next here. But for all the latest from around the world of sports, ladies and gentlemen, make some noise for the magnificent Sir Isaac of Saturday.
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3: I keep forgetting to delete that last part. Hey, I have an analogy for you.
0: Yeah?
3: Your Bryson DeChambeau, your trolls on social media are Rory McIlroy. Fair? Try to compliment a guy and that's the best I get, huh?
0: Well, I mean, how do you mean, though? Like, 'cause I feel like there's a bit of an insult there.
3: No, it's an insult to your trolls on social media.
0: Well, because, I mean, are you saying that I'm being a little bit of a baby at times and the trolls are complaining about me, and so that's being Rory McIlroy?
3: Oh, I hadn't even considered that.

0: It's taken sports radio by storm.
1: It is. I've really enjoyed listening to the two of you. And yes, that is a catchy name.
0: And by the way, Isaac did reach out. He was very nice to reach out. And I was really tempted, but I didn't want to be an a-hole. I put it back in the holster. I was really tempted to write back, "Who is this?" But I didn't want to do that. I didn't do it. I did not do it.
1: See, that's, I think, what is holding you back from taking that next leap in this business. You can't ignore those impulses. You just have to throw caution to the wind and go for it. I think once you do that, your true personality will emerge and you'll skyrocket, baby.
0: I mean, sometimes I'm a little too nice, Isaac.
1: I know.
0: That's why when I ask you, hey, sorry to interrupt. You say, "You're not interrupting. It's your show." It's not my show. It's our show. Right? I'm more of a we, not me guy here.
1: That will be your downfall.
0: Yes, it definitely will. Tell me about it.
1: Well, there's no downfall going on right now, Jonas. In round three of the Open Championship for American, Sam Burns. He is having a fantastic run on the back nine.
2: Burns rolls this birdie putt forward from 25 feet. He watches it with intent, and it's in. Oh, it's in from Sam Burns. That is some putt. That is some judgment. He's 9 under par, catching fire.
1: Indeed, the fires continued because he just birdied the 17th hole, and now his lead is up to 2 shots in round 3 of the Open Championship. So Sam Burns at 10 under par overall. There's a 3-way tie for second place at 8 under par overall. And then the aforementioned Bryson DeChambeau, including his 2-stroke penalty from yesterday, he is 2 under through 17 holes today and is 3 shots off the lead as we speak after that 2-stroke penalty at 7 under par overall in round 3 of the Open Championship. The World Cup resumes at 5 p.m. Eastern with the third place match from Miami between France and England. 2 Major League Baseball games going on right now. Pittsburgh Pirates a 5-1 lead at Cleveland, top of the 6th inning. And the Cubs just took a 1-0 lead at Wrigley Field over the Minnesota Twins in the bottom. Yeah, you wanted to say something?
0: Well, did you see what happened? That's actually kind of wild. So I was mentioning that they've got all the players from the 2016 World Series in the bleachers.
1: Mm-hmm.
0: So Michael Busch, who's the first baseman, just hit a home run into the section the players are at. And Anthony Rizzo, the first baseman from that team, caught it.
1: Oh, my gosh. That's awesome.
0: isn't that wild?
1: That's awesome. Boy, you talk about, thinking that the NFL and the NBA are scripted. But, man, you couldn't have tried to do that 1,000 times and had Anthony Rizzo do that.
0: He's got his son sitting on his lap, man. And they're holding the ball. That's incredible.
1: Isn't that awesome?
0: Yeah, he's sitting next to his parents, and he got the home run ball. That's hilarious.
1: 12th home run of the year for Michael Busch, by the way. And finally, we go back to golf because finally, Jonas, we have a British fans possibly drunk at the Open update. This is in reference to American Jackson Subur, who is just 3 shots off the lead. So today, the course reporter on the Open Golf radio broadcast found some chaps who, for some reason, to Subur's newfound fans.
3: We're here on the par 5 14th with a couple of fellas that started following Jackson Subur on the 10th hole. What's the chance, lad? Give it to us.
1: Here to assess their singing ability as well as their level of inebriation, Fox Sports analyst Jonas Knox. Jonas?
0: All right, so are you thinking Pee Wee Herman when you hear that? When you hear that, you remember the scene in Pee Wee Herman where he gets up on the bar and he's doing the Pee Wee Herman dance to that song?
1: Now that you mention it,
0: Tequila.
1: Yes, that's
0: the first thing I thought of was Pee Wee Herman. And yeah, listen, they like to drink, man. All right, they like to get after it a little bit. I'm not going to judge. I think the Europeans, as some of these countries have come over to our country and shown us how it should properly be done.
1: You know what? You're right. And I was thinking about this because as seriously and as overboard as we go on sports in this country with, the NFL and college football, other countries when it comes to soccer are just bad, if not worse. I mean, the South Korean team, you know, when they lost, it was like a national scandal. The president of the country issued a statement saying how disgraceful it was.

0: You know, the people in Colombia, unfortunately, had to, you know, they were concerned for their security as they were going back.
1: Have you seen the documentary? It might be the 30 for 30, the two Escobars.
0: Oh, sure. Like, sure.
1: And I think it was a Colombian player who missed a goal or gave up a goal against the U.S. in the World Cup or something like that.
0: Yeah.
1: And he ended up, apparently he might have, you know, had an issue with the other Escobar at that time.
0: Well, that's the thing. I mean, they were one of the favorites for that tournament, and they had to deal with threats to their families and kidnapping and ransom type stuff while they were in the United States for that tournament. So that's not exactly ideal conditions to prepare for a World Cup. By the way, just in monitoring the video of Anthony Rizzo and the Michael Bush home run ball, just for clarification, Rizzo did not catch the ball on the fly. He picked it up after it landed. But yes, it's amazing he had his little son in his arms. Back to you.
1: I mean, the ball landed there. He got it. All right. I was at Wrigley. I got a ball that was thrown up into the crowd. I had to yank it away from somebody, but I gave it to my son for his birthday.
0: What a great dad you are.
1: Hell yeah.
0: Who'd you yank it away from? Was it an adult or a kid?
1: Nah, I was like a bunch of teenagers.
0: Okay. They had it coming, I'm sure.
1: But it was a while ago. It was March when that happened. True story. We were sitting down the first baseline, and Dansby Swanson came off the field, and he threw the ball up into the crowd.
0: It wasn't even a foul ball.
1: He just threw it up into the crowd, and so it was right in our direction. I'm like, hey, I might have a shot at that, and I reached over, and there was some wrestling on the ground. And I saw the ball, and it rolled, and I yanked it away. There was like three or four hands on it. And I yanked it all away, and then I held it up into the air to show everybody that I got it. And then I gave it to my son because it was his birthday, and my wife was mortified.
0: Why would she be mortified? You were the hero.
1: She was laughing. She was so embarrassed. She's all, did you really have to hold it up in the air afterwards? I was like, yeah, absolutely.
0: Yeah. By the way,
1: it's our ball now.
0: That reminds me of a horrifying thing that I've never admitted to. When I was a kid, I was a fan at an LA Kings hockey game back in the Forum, and I went to the souvenir stand and I bought a souvenir puck. And then when I got back to my seats, I told all the people around me that while I was walking in the corridor, an errant slap shot came into the stands and I caught it on the fly, and they all believed me.
1: Good. Listen, there's nothing wrong with. Okay, look, I'm all about if it's gonna make the entertainment that much better for everybody involved. There's nothing wrong with embellishing. When I was in high school, this is a true story. In high school, we went to the beach. We were at Zuma, I think it was Zuma 7, and there's some rocks on the beach or whatnot. And when I got up out of the water, a wave was coming. I turned around, I had a boogie board facing me, and it literally, because I had the board facing me, the wave caught the board and knocked me on my back. But there was rocks on the ground, so I scraped up my back, so my back was bleeding. And I told everybody when I got up to the sand, because my back was bleeding, that a dolphin attacked me. I swear to God, people believe that story. And so, like, for two or three summers, like, hey, are you the guy that got attacked by that dolphin at Zuma?
0: Nice.
1: I was like, oh, yeah, totally. What?
0: Good for you. That's a good one. I mean, what's going to happen? Is the dolphin going to sue you for libel or something?
1: No kidding. Yeah. Does anybody think if the way dolphins have behaved around humans that a dolphin will really attack me? All right? Dolphins got, listen, you got to be careful with a dolphin. You know, they'll let you know.
0: I mean,
1: some videos online.
0: Yeah, exactly. I mean, they're not as bad as kangaroos, but they might be sneakily up there.
1: Yeah. Yeah, absolutely. So, Isaac, good stuff. There's going to be more from Isaac coming up later on. He will monitor the drunk British fans throughout the course of this show. All right, we can promise you that. Jonas Knox here on Fox Sports Radio. We are going to have another edition of Do You Care coming up here in less than 10 minutes from now. I did want to mention this because I wanted to play a little bit of sound, because I wanted to be able to pay off this tease. LeBron James is at Fanatics Fest. All right. And he was talking about, you know, what he's looking for in his next team. And I just want everybody to understand what is really happening with LeBron. Let's take a listen.
2: Most important is, like, you know, I want to compete. I want to compete at a high level. I want to, you know, join a franchise that kind of shares the same, you know, model as myself. And that's like practicing championship habits every day. But trusting the process more than anything. I think you trust the process of actually getting to that point.
1: Yeah. So LeBron's a stripper at this point. Okay, I want everybody to understand what's happening here. LeBron's a stripper at this point. All this is a tease. That's what's happening. All right. So I hope everybody understands like what's really going on here. Trust the process. He's got to repeat it, you know, just in case you didn't catch the innuendo. Trust the process. No, here's what's happening. The Sixers, the Heat, the Cavs, the Warriors, whatever other team on the whiteboard that Rich Paul put up, all of you, the media, the fans, everybody within the vicinity of LeBron James, myself included, we're all sitting on a bench and LeBron's giving everybody a lap dance. That's all that's happening. This is a giant striptease. That's all that's going on here. So let's everybody throw your dollar bills onto the stage. All right, everybody make it rain, if you will. This is all a giant tease. LeBron's going to pick one, and everybody else is going to go home feeling less than full, if you know what I mean, based on what they thought was going to happen and what the end result really was. Okay, so congratulations. He's done it again. All right, this is his third trip into free agency, fourth trip into free agency. Everything is a striptease. He's a stripper, and we're all sitting here getting lap dances, but only one of us is going home with him. That's how this whole thing is going. I hope we're all clear on that. At the Jonas Knox on X, at Jonas Knox Show on Instagram, and again, you can hang out with us on the iHeartRadio app. Up next, though, we are going to have another edition of Do You Care? And it's yours right here on FSR.
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12: 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Sam Burns, regarded as one of the best putters in the world, he demonstrated why at 14.
13: 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He watches it with intent, and it's in. Oh, it's in from Sam Burns. He's 9 under par. Sam Burns catching fire on 14. He's our co-leader.
12: The call on the open radio on Sirius XM, Burns at -9, Lucas Herbert at -9 as we head down the stretch in the third round at Royal Birkdale. Herbert's in the final group. He just missed a 10-footer down the hill for birdie at 14. Ryan Fox and Jackson Suber are 8 under, 1 back. Fox, the latest player to shoot 62 earlier today, tied for the lowest score to men's major. Scottie Scheffler wrapped up a frustrating even par 70. He is 4 under, 5 back. I'm Ted Emmerich, Westwood One Sports.
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0: Jonas Knox, Fox Sports Radio. Coming up, top of next hour. A little over 10 minutes from now. We are going to give you a little bit of information. Potentially some breaking news. All right, somebody might have had some breaking news in the world of sports, football related. That'll be yours again coming up here a little over 10 minutes from now. You can listen to this show on the iHeartRadio app. After the show's over, you can find the podcast. We will give out all the information as to where you can find the podcast post-show on social media at the Jonas Knox on X and then at Jonas Knox Show on Instagram. Right now, though, it is time for a Saturday tradition on this show, and it's called this.
1: There are so many stories in the world of sports, and most of them are a complete waste of time.
2: TMZ reports.
1: Now,
0: let's get kinky.
1: Here's some of the big stories from the last week. But Jonas, the real question is, do you care?
3: I don't care.
0: And for that, we turn it over to our executive producer, Bo Benson, to find out what the hell people have been talking about all week. Bo?
4: Well, Jonas, America's sweetheart, Caitlin Clark, had the WNBA's first ever 45-point, 10-assist double-double. Do you care?
0: No, I don't care.
5: No, I'm give up.
0: And listen, I'm not going to pretend like I care like some of these people that you hear on sports TV and radio and on podcasts. I don't give a rip. It doesn't matter to me. I've said it before. Look, man, if the WNBA was playing a game in my backyard, I'd go run errands. Like, I'm not going to pretend. I gave it an opportunity, and then it was just all about drama and all the other crap that came along with it. It's just too much, man. People that, you know, want to bring race into it, and then they want to bring, you know, all these other aspects into it, and it's just all like, I'm over it, whatever, have fun, that's awesome, she set a record or something, that's cool, I'm out. Next!
4: Lionel Messi once bathed Lamine Yamal for a UNICEF photo shoot, and now they're going to face off in a World Cup final. Jonas, do you care?
0: Not really.
2: I don't care. Kind of
0: a weird photo shoot, no? Like you're bathing somebody else's kid.
4: You know,
0: anybody else think that's weird?
4: Different over in Europe, you know.
0: Some things should be universal. I don't know. Like, I just. That just seems a little odd, but hey, listen, can't wait for the game. World Cup's been fantastic, and, away we go. Next!
4: The NBA has decided that it will not punish Bam Adebayo for his altercation with Tyler Hero. Jonas, do you care?
0: No, and also I'm not surprised, and they shouldn't. Okay, if anything, if you're the NBA, just lean into it, dude. Lean into it. Since it's here and it fell on your lap, you know, lean into it. Let's really make this a big spectacle. Also, it's kind of interesting that in Vegas, where there's a camera for everything, that there's no footage of this quote unquote fight that took place. Like, there's no footage anywhere at the AAU practice. At least no footage that I've seen. If I'm wrong, I apologize, but I have not seen anything come out, and which leads me to believe that maybe it wasn't everything that we've heard about in the media thus far. Next!
4: The NBA also is investigating the Milwaukee Bucks contract agreement with guard Gary Trent Jr. For salary cap circumvention. Jonas, do you care?
0: Yeah, I do.
6: Oh, yeah, I love
0: because
6: it here.
0: I think this whole circumventing the cap thing that's going on with Kawhi Leonard, and now they've got this example of it, I think it's probably happened many times before. And that's why the whole idea that you're going to go after the Clippers as hard as they've gone after the Clippers, if you really wanted to, you could probably find some stuff and funny business going on with a lot of contracts. We talked about it last week. Pablo Torre kind of tiptoed around the idea that maybe Jalen Brunson's deal with the Knicks, there might have been some funny business going on. Mark Cuban wasn't happy about how the whole thing came about to begin with, and I believe there were some punishments handed out back then anyways. I look at it and I go, dude, if you really want to take this approach where we're going to dig in and find all of the suspect stuff that's going on in these contracts, let's go all the way. Don't pick and choose which organizations you want to attack. Next!
4: The National Hockey League released their schedule for the 2026-2027 season. Jesus. Expanding to 84 games. Jonas, do you care?
0: Let me tell you something, Bo. If you keep this up, we're going to send you home after this show, all right? Like, this, today will be your last day for
5: a while.
0: I'm telling you, man. Enough's enough here. No, I don't really care about this. It is, well, I'll tell you, it's kind of interesting how everybody else is trying to find ways to shorten the schedule, and hockey's like, you know what, we're going to add more games. All right? Hey, you zig, we'll zag. Okay, well, I guess, but listen, I love hockey. I do think they're starting to grow slowly but surely. The popularity of the sport is starting to pick up, and so here we go. Got a couple of more games next year. Next!
4: Christopher Nolan's The Odyssey is out now. It's tracking to make like $200 million worldwide opening weekend. Jonas, do you care?
0: Okay, before I give you my answer, can I ask you, because I've seen a lot of stuff about this, but I haven't, you know, thought to even look into it. And by the way, I've got a five-year-old, so good luck trying to get him into that movie, I guess. But what is the, can you give me a brief summary as to what the movie's about? Do you know?
4: It's, you know, Homer's poem, Odysseus trying to find his way home for 20 years or so. Gets through various hijinks and stuff.
0: Like, that's the movie?
4: Yeah. It's very bare bones, but yeah.
0: God, this is a tough one. No, I don't care.
3: I don't care!
0: I got stuff to do. I'm sorry, man. I'm out.
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22: In round three of the Open Championship, the man to beat is American Sam Burns.
23: Putt here for par on 18 for a round of 65. It goes in. A fantastic round from Sam Burns.
24: Excellent.
23: And he gets to 10 under par.
22: So Sam Burns now with a two-shot lead through the third round of the Open Championship. Two shots clear of New Zealand's Ryan Fox and South Korea's Siwoo Kim. Bryson DeChambeau, meanwhile, shot a 1-under-69 today. He is four shots off the lead at 6-under-par overall. Baseball, the Cubs a 3-1 lead over the Twins in the top of the third inning. Cubs honoring their 2016 World Championship team today at Wrigley. They're sitting in the bleachers, and in the first inning, a Michael Busch home run to right field was caught by none other than 2016 World Series champion and former Cub Anthony Rizzo. I'm Isaac Lohenkron.
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0: you know, somebody might have a little bit of breaking news going on in the world of football. We'll explain who that is. Maybe a surprising name for everybody out there. But that'll be yours coming up here in just a couple of moments from now. Jonas Knox, Fox Sports Radio. You can hang out with us, as always, on the iHeartRadio app. You can find us on hundreds of affiliates all across the country. If you are listening on the podcast, we appreciate you doing so. We will be taking you live all the way up until 4 p.m. Eastern time, 1 o'clock Pacific. And just, you know, listen here. We're walking through kind of the summer months. They call it the slow time. And, you know, there's, you know, different stories that are out there. There's the LeBron James whereabouts. You know, what's going to happen? Is LeBron, is he going to, you know, pick this team or that team? And I said it earlier, he's a stripper at this point. You know, he's teasing everybody. Like, everybody's kind of sitting there with a lap dance, you know, waiting for the song to go longer so they can really, you know, get everything that they came for. And it's like, all right, so LeBron, you try and figure that whole thing out. And, you know, everybody's going to sit there and wait for their turn. And then you've got, you know, Bryson DeChambeau being a little bit of a baby and pouting, and Rory McIlroy complaining again, when the reality is Bryson DeChambeau is kind of the only thing that people have even brought up about that tournament. So at least there's some attention thanks to Bryson DeChambeau. So you've got different things out there, Major League Baseball, stuff like that. But the other one that we're all trying to figure out is whether or not Aaron Donald is going to return. And so when you think about one of the preeminent newsbreakers and reporters in all of football, right? You think of this guy who sent out the following, quote, confirmed 1-year deal will be finalized in the next couple of days. Now, you're asking, well, who's reporting that? Is it Ian Rappaport? No. Nope. Is it the guy who tried to beat up Ian Rappaport, Jordan Schultz? No, not him. Is it Adam Schefter? No. Nope. Is it Jay Glazer? No. That was from none other than Rex Ryan, who responded to a Twitter post by Mark Schlereth, which said, will Aaron Donald unretire to join the LA Rams, with a link to his YouTube page, to which Rex responded, confirmed 1-year deal will be finalized in the next couple of days. So if anybody was wondering whether or not this is happening, Rex Ryan may have just vaulted himself into the sports reporter and newsbreaker universe with this tweet that was sent out a short time ago. So we will say, hey, listen, Rex, he was on it. Let everybody know about this. And apparently, that's where we are. So if this gets done, credit to Rex Ryan, who let everybody know in a response to Mark Schlereth that the deal is done. It's a 1-year deal, which, by the way, at this point, and we talked about it last week, at this point, if Aaron Donald doesn't come back, I think that would be the surprise. Like, it's no longer a question of if. I think it's a question of when. And according to Rex Ryan, he's got the deets. All right. It's going to be a 1-year deal, and it's going to be happening pretty quickly here. So we also brought this up here. Jonas Knox, Fox Sports Radio. We brought this story to you because I do think it illustrates that people still have this. I don't know if it's that they're naive to it or what it is. But this sort of surprise element, much like it would be a surprise if Aaron Donald didn't come back at this point, I'm always surprised when people find out that bad things could happen if you give people choices. I'm always surprised by that. And we brought this up because there was a story that came out of the NFL yesterday where the Arizona Cardinals, who are staring in the eyes of being probably the worst team in the league this upcoming year. They suspended their director of scouting, Ryan Gold, was suspended by the NFL because he violated the league's gambling policy. And so, in essence, you know, they did this investigation. They found out that, you know, he was, you know, providing confidential, non-public inside information on 2026 draft selections. They said he also participated in parlay bets on the NFL and college games. And so you're going to get in trouble for that. He's probably going to lose his career and whatnot. And then you get the pushback almost immediately from people that say, well, this is the problem when you introduce gambling into the NFL. When you start partnering with all these gambling sites, it's like, no, if there were no gambling sites, he could have still done this. Right? He could have still, if there were no gambling sites partnering with the NFL, he still could have opened up an app and probably gone down this road. He could have. It's been accessible this whole time. It's just the partnership with the gambling companies that people have a problem with. You know, until they start cutting you checks and then everybody's okay with it. But, and I look at it and I go, you can't be surprised when stuff like this happens. Just like you can't be surprised when somebody gets a DUI or somebody else commits a crime or does something they shouldn't do. Because you're given options. There are rights and wrongs, and there are some people that are going to choose the wrong. It's just the way this works. It's not just an isolated issue with gambling or the fact that sports gambling is involved with sports now and professional leagues and partnership with leagues. This is what happens. This is life stuff. It happens all the time, every day. You've made good choices. You've made bad choices. And somebody else has done the opposite. This is the way it goes. And I say that because there's another example of that that has come out. Right, that won't get nearly the coverage or the scrutiny or anything like that. And it's this AI issue in Major League Baseball. Okay, so Major League Baseball is now going to restrict iPad usage in the dugout because of AI. Right, and how this works is you'll see players after an at bat go into the dugout and they'll be looking at an iPad, similar to, you know, players looking at tablets on the sidelines of an NFL game or whatnot. And what they're looking at is, you know, swing path. What did I do against this pitcher in this spot? And they're using it as a tool to help them in future at bats, you know, and that's, this stuff has gone on for a few years now. And so you'll see it all the time. Watch a baseball game. They go right into the dugout. They'll pull up the iPad. Why did I strike out? What did he get me on? So on and so forth. And, you know, it's become an issue because apparently Major League Baseball found out that teams were, you know, having access to AI, and the AI, they would have access to other programs on the iPad. And so, basically they were going on there to try and find out specifics about pitches and whatnot and what to do for certain at bats, so on and so forth. And so Adam Ottavino, a former Mets reliever, was on his YouTube channel. And he said that the Mets, quote, were actually the team, the main team that got cracked down on. They had an AI program that was very expensive, apparently, and they were bragging about it a little bit early on this year. Some of the coaches that I know were talking about it from the league, and they had basically an AI program helping them pick pitches and I think some other stuff. And I think it was Aaron Judge who was really surprised by it and was like, man, is this really happening? Like, guys are really... And it's the same thing with the gambling stuff. It's the same thing. Yes, believe it or not, people are going to use AI for bad things. Like I said earlier, it's a hammer, weapon or a tool, how you using it. Yes, if you give these teams the ability to use AI, some of them are going to use it, and they're going to use it to try and get an advantage. Does anybody remember the Astros from 2017? Has anybody remember guys filing down baseballs with sandpaper and guys corking bats and all, like, yeah, man, doctoring baseballs, PEDs, yes, yes. It doesn't mean you just eliminate AI and all of this has got to be completely wiped out and gone and we can't, it just got to, no, just understand this is what happens. Like, understand, this is the possibility of what could happen. Like, there's this story that came out a couple of weeks ago that you got Waymos that are getting into fender benders and then driving off. It's like, well, yeah. Like, did you think everything was going to go smoothly when you've got a driverless car? I got news for you. I rode in a Waymo in San Francisco when we were there for Super Bowl week. It's like, all right, I'll try it. It's just taking side streets. We're not going that far. I'll give it a whirl. It was weird. It's weird. You're sitting in a car. There's nobody in the seat, and it's driving you everywhere you need to go. It's bizarre. And, yeah, some of these are going to get in fender benders. And then you come to find out when one gets stuck in a corner, as it turns out, there's some guy in the Philippines who's got a joystick that can pull you out. It's like, dude, this is when you incorporate all of these other things into sports, some people are going to cut corners. Some people are going to, I'm sorry, it is what it is. You learned this when you were a kid. If you had that weird neighbor that was either out of the house on Halloween, or they were in the house, but they didn't want to talk to anybody because they probably had some weird fetish they were performing on themselves upstairs and they didn't want anybody to interrupt them, like, you know, whatever. Like, they would put a bowl of candy and a sign over the bowl that said, "Take one, please." And there would always be some douche who walked up and took an entire bowl. Always. Like, this has always happened, man. Like, you give somebody some options, they're going to cut corners. Whether it's AI usage illegally on tablets in baseball, or PEDs, or corked bats, or sandpaper, or Vaseline on a ball, or spitballs, or you name it. Filing them down, like, whatever, like, whether it's that, or it's cutting corners and giving insider information that you know about, you know, your team, because there's, you know, people are gambling on this stuff. All of it is there. All of it's been there. Tools are there at your disposal every single day. This stuff's going to happen. It shouldn't be a surprise anymore. And honestly, I'm surprised when people are surprised that people cut corners in the world of sports. It's always happened. At the Jonas Knox on X. At Jonas Knox Show on Instagram. And again, find this show as always on the iHeartRadio app, where you can stream us wherever you happen to be. 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All right, it's coming up next here. Somebody has finally spoken about one of the biggest storylines of the entire NFL offseason. 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
21: The story of this is going to be the sum of the whole and of the collective for Spain. That's how Spain wins this game. If the whole group is on the same page, they methodically work the ball around, they get Lamine Yamal, who is the heir apparent, what feels like, to Lionel Messi. And for Argentina, it's Lionel Messi. And as he goes, so does this Argentine squad.
20: Argentina can become the first team to win back-to-back titles since Brazil in 1958 and 1962, while Spain's only title came in 2010. And France and England, the third-place match, coming up 5 Eastern today. With this World Soccer Update, Brad Heller, Westwood One Sports.
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24: It is going to be a hot afternoon as mostly sunny skies hang around with highs near 91 and east winds at 10 to 15 miles per hour. This quiet weather will continue for tonight as well with lows around 66 and partly cloudy skies. For tomorrow, the heat returns as highs get to around 95. From the Kelloland Live Doppler HD Storm Center, I'm meteorologist Jalen Borson.
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0: By the way, coming up, we'll call it about 10 minutes from now. We are going to tell you about something that has been in the works for a little while now, it seems like. They've been planting the seeds involving one of the all-time greats. We'll get into that for you again a little over 10 minutes from now. By the way, a lot of positive feedback here on the show. Sean writes in, very nice guy. Sean writes in, go wreck and demolish your leg like your little Irish leprechaun McGregor. You failed and irrelevant. Clay Travis clone bleep. Hey, man, I like Clay. Always got along with Clay. Another guy writes in. Hey, Monica Lewinsky Jr. I visited your bleep hometown of L.A. and saw a crackhead with face tats yelling at a 300-pound woman with a purple mullet as she barked like a dog. No wonder you love L.A., you woke bitch. Now stop wishing Tyler Hero's face was yours and Bam's fist was his bleep. Kyle writes in. Judy Knox needs the S-eating grin smacked the bleep out of you like the bleep sucker you have always been, just like your hunky boy toy TB12 did to bleep Logan. Jason writes in, hey bleep, you and your pack of virgin bleeps go out on your Odyssey costumes like the bleeps you are sitting outside the IMAX. You bleep packing bleeps. Joe writes in, never had I ever wished for a great white shark over a dolphin more than untilling your scrawny cracker ass boogie board and rocks at the beach fiasco, F-boy. And LeBron can give your soy boy ass a lap dance, but not be. F LeBron and F you too. At the Jonas Knox on X. At Jonas Knox Show on Instagram, where you can find show-related content here. Not quite sure we'll be able to post any of those, but people are in rare form. By the way, the last tweet there, he's wondering about the boogie board on the rocks fiasco. It was a story I told earlier in which I was at the beach in high school. And when I turned around, I had a boogie board in front of me and a wave came and hit the board and knocked me on my back, scraped me on the rock. So my back was bleeding. And I told everybody on the sand that a dolphin attacked me and they believed it. And I carried that on for at least a couple of years. So, that's what that was in reference to. All right. Again, at the Jonas Knox on X, at Jonas Knox Show on Instagram. Robert Kraft. He spoke about the Mike Vrabel fiasco that has gone on this offseason. By the way, for those that are unfamiliar, Mike Vrabel showed up in some photos in Sedona, Arizona, where he was on a rooftop with Diana Rossini, NFL reporter. And then all of a sudden, all of these other photos and the history between those two popped up. Both married and all. You know, just a lot of stuff. A lot of weird stuff was going on there. But, and also not that surprising if you've been around NFL circles long enough. But the point is, Mike Vrabel, the head coach of the Patriots, has kind of tried to keep quiet. And things have died down a little bit, but Robert Kraft was on First Take at the Fanatics Fest going on in New York, and he was asked to respond and talk about just sort of the wonky offseason for Vrabel thus far.
1: We're privileged to have Mike as our head coach. You know, no one is infallible, and what's great about Mike is he has great intellectual knowledge about football, all the technical skills. He relates to players beautifully, and he's someone I have a strong belief and faith in, and I hope he's going to be our head coach for many years to come.
0: Well, yeah. He's not going to fire him. I mean, like, what are we talking, like, nothing's going to happen. Like, nothing, like, Robert Kraft's not going to do anything. Of course he's going to support him. For a couple of reasons. Most notably, it's kind of a bad look on Robert Kraft if they have to part with Mike Vrabel, no? You got to remember that since Tom Brady left, you know, the Patriots were scrambling, man. I mean, there were lean years with Belichick, and then it was Robert Kraft who stepped in and decided, I wanted Gerard Mayo to be my head coach. How'd that work out? That was a disaster from the jump. Like, ask people that covered the Patriots in the media, it didn't work from the get-go. So it's not like, barring something really, really bad, not optically bad, but really bad, it's not like they're just going to walk away from Vrabel. He kind of needs this to work. He needs this one to work. Because if it doesn't work, and it's a disaster, and there's been some messes there in New England, since Brady's left and since Belichick has left. So who's the holdover from the dynasty run? Robert Kraft. So he kind of needs it to work. So yeah, of course they're lucky to have Vrabel. Of course, nobody's in. So there's that. There's that aspect of it. So it's not like he's going to do anything. He's just going to support his guy because he needs it to work. And also, is he really going to come down hard on Mike Vrabel for some sort of an affair he might have had with a reporter with the stuff that's gone on in his past? Like, it kind of puts you in a really difficult spot to where you're going to punish a guy for that, but it's kind of interesting that we're going to punish him when you got the track record you do, where before an AFC title game a few years ago, you had to go relieve yourself of some stress inside a place with dark windows and neon lights.

0: when Robert Kraft went to the grab lab before a playoff game a couple of years ago? I'm sorry, nothing's going to happen to this. At the Jonas Knox on X, at Jonas Knox Show on Instagram, and one more time on the iHeartRadio app. And you can find us on hundreds of affiliates all across the country. We'll be taking you live all the way up until the end of this hour, 4 p.m. Eastern Time, 1 o'clock Pacific. We are going to tell you about something that's been in the works in the world of sports involving one of the all-time greats for a little while now. That'll be yours right here on FSR. But first, he's the one. He's the only. He's the magnificent. Sir Isaac of Saturday.
1: Correct on all counts as usual, Jonas, that after three rounds of the Open Championship, American Sam Burns has a two-shot lead at 10 under par overall after a 5 under 65 today. Here's how it concluded on The Open Radio.
2: This putt here for par on 18 for a round of 65. It goes in. A fantastic round from Sam Burns.
3: Excellent.
2: And he gets to 10 under par.
1: Get this, Burns was not even planning to play in this year's Open because his wife was due with their second child this past Tuesday. The baby, a daughter named Belle, wound up arriving early on July 3rd, and because of that, Burns was able to play in the Open. So a shout out to Belle. If it wasn't for her arriving early, Sam Burns would not be playing in this year's Open, let alone leading after three rounds. It's Burns by two shots over New Zealand's Ryan Fox and South Korea's Siwoo Kim, who are at 8 under par overall. Bryson DeChambeau, controversially penalized two strokes yesterday, shot a 1 under 69 today. He's four shots off the lead at 6 under par overall. Baseball, the cut. You know, you've been making these noises in the background.
0: Like, okay, here's my
1: insinuating that you wanted to say it. Just jump in. It's your show.
0: Okay, so we're gonna.
1: What are you, LeBron, with these passive aggressive noises?
0: So the baby arrived. Everybody's happy and healthy. Congratulations to them on having a child. It's a wonderful experience. Let's also call it what it is. He's at the Open. He didn't have to deal with any of this stuff. You know, post-birth, you know, like no diaper changing, no, it gives him something to do. I'm just saying, it gives him something to do.
1: That hits a little close to home for me because
0: I'm okay. Let me tell you something, man. Nobody is more open to running out and getting things from out of the house than a husband after his wife gives birth. I'm just being honest. Hey, Bo, am I telling lies here? Right? Am I telling lies?
1: None whatsoever.
0: Yeah. Listen, man. Like sometimes you just need a breather, just a couple of minutes. Give me a couple of minutes here.
1: Probably shouldn't say this, but when my youngest was 10 days old, I was broadcasting a college football game in West Virginia. So,
0: yeah. As you should have been. Good for you, Isaac. Yeah. Good for you.
1: All right.
0: I'm proud of you.
1: So at least I'm not alone.
0: Yeah.
1: By the way, can we delete that part from the podcast in case my wife downloads it? Anyway.
0: Whatever. Oh, yours listens to what you do for work? Mine doesn't.
1: All right. Well. I mean, put it this way. She listens to what I have to say on the air, but when I'm home off the air, it's like, what? Did you say something? All right.
0: I could tell my wife I'm a ventriloquist. She wouldn't know the difference. Literally would not know the difference. I don't even think she knows what I do for a living. I swear to God.
1: Well, we could say that for a great number of people in this business. Anyway, before I get in even more trouble, the Cubs, a 5-1 lead over the Twins at Wrigley Field, bottom half of the fourth inning. So the Cubs honoring their 2016 World Championship team today at Wrigley. Their players from that team sitting in the bleachers in the first inning, a Michael Busch home run to right field was caught by none other than Anthony Rizzo. Shout out to Jonas for bringing that up to me earlier. Right now, the Phillies have a 2-1 lead over the New York Mets. In the top half of the second inning at Philadelphia, thanks to a two-run home run by Kyle Schwarber in the bottom of the first inning, went into the upper deck. It was his 33rd home run of the season to lead the major leagues. And the World Cup resumes today at 5 p.m. Eastern with the third-place game between France and England from Miami. Finally, Jonas, they say that confession is good for the soul, and I have something to confess.
0: All right.
1: So you know how it's this great story that American Sam Burns now has the lead after three rounds of the Open Championship after this great round today?
0: Yeah.
1: So I've been playing his highlights from the radio broadcast throughout the course of the day. And with each one, I have secretly inserted in the back

0: around Mr. Burns from The Simpsons saying, excellent.
1: Okay, all right. So I thought I was hearing things. Okay, so that's good. All right, that is well played. Can you give an example of it? Now that we know this, can you give an example, a live sure. example of what you've been doing?
0: Sure.
2: This putt here for par on 18 for a round of 65. It goes in, a fantastic round from Sam Burns.
3: Excellent.
2: And he gets to 10 under par.
0: So you did notice?
1: I thought I was hearing things. I'm like, what is going on here? I thought it's just let's go live to our I Have a Thought of the shenanigans from Isaac Lohenkron on today's show. Chris Perfett for the later. Chris?
4: I thought Jonas was doing that. I thought that was Jonas I thought that was your voice,
1: no.
4: Jonas, underneath all of that.
1: No.
4: I'm just like, what is going on?
1: I was hearing, I'm like, I thought, wait, am I hearing things? You ought to be ashamed of yourself, Isaac. This is the problem, man. You hang around this show long enough, and it corrupts your,
0: yep.
1: your soul, your senses,
0: oh, man.
1: Your professionalism.
0: Man.
1: Yeah.
0: I never would have considered doing anything like that before I met you. Back to you.
1: Oh, no. Listen, I told you, Mike Harmon gave me one of the greatest compliments of all time. He said, you have this ability to bring out the absolute worst in anybody you work with.
0: You do.
1: Like, you know what?
0: You do.
1: Yeah, that's a great point. I'll take that.
0: I wish somebody would say that about me.
1: Like, do you want some of the things that are said about me that I read off earlier?
0: Yes, there's no such thing as bad publicity. And by the way, we have an update. One of those delightful fans of yours, the one who compared you to Conor McGregor, the last profanity that you had to bleep out, an advisory, that gentleman spelled the profanity wrong. There's only one T instead of two T's. Back to you.
1: Oh, okay. Gotcha. That's a great point. I just now noticed that.
0: Yeah.
1: So, hey, look. You know, I do think it's worth pointing out that we are, you know, there's Cal Ripken's streak. There's Joe DiMaggio's hit streak. There's all sorts of streaks. What's your favorite streak in sports, Isaac, if you had to say? Like, you know, there's the Cal Ripken consecutive games played. Is that the one? I know Matt Olson of the Braves has got a consecutive game streak going on that's like over 800 games or something crazy like that. What's your favorite streak in sports?
0: You know, it could be boring, but I could actually just say what honestly popped into my mind. To be honest with you, 1970s, there was a Yankees Mets spring training game in Florida, and it was marred by two streakers. And the next day, Yogi Berra was the manager of the Mets back then. The next day, Whitey Ford and Mickey Mantle were in town, and they were asking about the streaking incident. And Yogi Berra said, it's the darndest thing you ever saw. There were two of them sprinting on the field in the bottom of the fifth inning, just went from the first base fence to the third base fence. And Mickey and Whitey said, hey, Yogi, were they men or were they women? And Yogi says, I couldn't tell. They were wearing paper bags over their heads. So when you said streak, for some reason that popped into my demented mind.
1: Ah, that's well done. The reason I bring it up is because I've been called Monica Lewinsky Jr. for at least 10 shows in a row.
0: Yeah, it seems to be the same guy.
1: Yeah, at least.
0: So that's the
1: current streak that is.
0: So that would be a P1 to use the radio term of yours.
1: I'm just saying
0: there's no such thing as bad publicity.
1: We will take what we can get. Thank you, Isaac. Jonas Knox here on Fox Sports Radio. By the way, we will close up shop with the scraps coming up here in about 10 minutes from now. I'll say this. So you saw the clip that was on that went viral at the Fanatics Fest where Tom Brady slapped Logan Paul. And look, clearly, you know, Logan Paul's with the WWE. Clearly, you know, this has been in the works for a little while now. And I said it at the time when it was happening, when Tom Brady was talking trash to Logan Paul as they were getting ready for the flag football game. I said it then. This is all going to end up being a WrestleMania angle or some sort of a WWE angle because everything is connected. They're all at Fanatics together. Okay. The Flag Football League was a Saudi league. WrestleMania is going to be in Saudi. Tom Brady appearing on Cody Rhodes, a WWE wrestler's podcast at Fanatics Fest. The Logan Paul, the interview done, the Flag Foot, like all of this is all circling around. It's all happening. Everything is intertwined. Like it's all, it's like a big conglomerate. Like everybody's in the same room, like just figuring out ways to kind of grow one brand and grow the next and set up this and set up that. That's where this thing is heading. And it's not because he slapped him last night. That's just the second installment of the long story. The first installment was the stuff that happened during the Flag Football game. And if you know WWE or you follow WWE, they always talk about long form storytelling. That's like a long storytelling. And so they're just planting seeds here and there, and it's ultimately going to be getting to that point. And it's not because of what happened last night being the first sign of it. It's been in the works for months. At the Jonas Knox on X, at Jonas Knox Show on Instagram. And up next, we will close up shop with another edition of The Scraps, and it's yours right here on FSR.
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14: 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Only pay for what you need. Sam Burns was tied for 106th after the first round at Royal Birkdale. He shot a 3 over 73. Now with the final sand slipping through the hourglass in the third round, Burns is alone in first. He follows up his men's major record tying 62 on Friday with a 5 under 65 today, and Burns is 10 under par with a two-shot lead over Ryan Fox and Siwoo Kim, both 8 under. Final group now at 18. The 36-hole leader, Lucas Herbert, missed the fairway left. He's taking relief from a guardrail that would hamper his backswing. Herbert 7 under. He bogeyed 15 and 16 before a par at 17. Ryan Gerard also 7 under, 3 back. Bryson DeChambeau bogeyed the last. He is 6 under, 4 off the lead. I'm Ted Emmerich, Westwood One Sports.
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9: If Tahoe Week was a college quarterback, you have the exact college quarterback that Tahoe Week would be. 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

0: Arizona Sox, Fox Sports Radio. Coming up a little over 10 minutes from now, top of next hour. Make sure you keep it here on FSR. Carmen Vitale and Anita Marks will be taking over these airwaves, so they will have you covered on all things sports-related. Give them a listen. That'll be yours here again a little over 10 minutes from now. If you've missed any of today's show and you'd like to catch the podcast, you can search Fox Sports Radio wherever you get your podcasts. Right after the show, today's pod will be posted. 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You'll find today's full show posted right after we get off the air. I will also tweet out a link to that as well, too, at the Jonas Knox on X. It's at the Jonas Knox on X. The link will be posted there shortly and on the IG stories of the Instagram page. 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That is at Jonas Knox Show is where you can find that. Follow along. We'll have all sorts of content posted there throughout the course of the week and all that fun stuff. Right now, though, it is time for something we do to close up shop every single Saturday, and it's called this.
1: Jonas,
2: you moron.
1: How could you not get to these stories?
2: You moron.
1: These are the scraps.
0: And away we go. One final time. Bo, is this the are we looking at like the final 5 minutes of you at Fox Sports Radio for what, a month and a half?
3: Like, yeah, for my my final Saturday here for about 6 weeks. Gonna be out on paternity leave.
0: Yeah, congratulations.
3: So that's exciting. Thank you.
0: To you and the missus.
3: Thank you.
0: And,
3: appreciate it.
0: You know, don't be afraid to volunteer to go run errands over the next
3: You don't have to tell me twice.
0: The next 2-3 weeks. Like, don't be afraid. Hey. You know, like my buddy calls it buzzing the tower. Hey, I'll go pick up food. And then you slam a beer while you pick it up and take it home. Like, yeah. You just got to buzz the tower a little bit.
3: You know, sometimes when you have something like this where you're going on vacation or you're leaving for a little bit, you get something that falls into your lap. We talked about, you know, what we're going to do here for the scraps, but we're scrapping that all. Because a story just came across my desk that's just wonderful.
0: Okay.
3: The San Francisco Giants flagship station, KNBR, they're in a little bit of trouble because Buster Posey, the Giants floundering GM, finally made an appearance on the Giants executive show after a couple months after his last appearance did not go well due to the fallout that the Giants had over their Pride Night situation. So Buster Posey went back. He did his 25-minute interview. But what happened is somebody left their microphone on, a producer in the back at KNBR. They did a mic test. You can hear him saying, yeah, I hear you. I got you. I got you 100%. And then they followed up with, Posey sucks, man.
0: Oh, no.
3: So the Giants flagship has the audio of one of their producers saying that Buster Posey sucks his job. That's a gift to me.
0: You know,
3: I love that. You know. Thank you, unnamed producer up at KNBR. You have a job. I mean, if you want to come down to Fox Sports Radio, you got a job here, man.
0: Bo will be gone for 6 weeks, so I step right in. You know what? You know what's funny about the Giants situation? So I was watching a report. Jeff Passan was on ESPN earlier, and with the expansion of the wild card in Major League Baseball, so many teams are in the playoff race.
3: Yeah.
0: So it really makes how you handle the trade deadline difficult to try and assess, because you would have thought, I mean, we talked about it like 2 weeks ago. I was saying, hey, man, Aroldis Chapman is still playing. Well, he's going to be dealt at the deadline. And now the Red Sox are back in it. So he's not going anywhere.
3: No.
0: And so you watch sort of what the wild card has done to where all of these teams have a chance. It's virtually the entire league has a legitimate shot at a wild card spot. And so there's teams that are waiting to see what happens. And the next week and a half to 2 weeks is going to determine buyers and sellers at the deadline. Jeff Passan said, when they asked me, who are for sure sellers at the deadline at this point? He said, 3 teams, the Rockies, the Mets, and the Giants.
3: That's
0: literally.
3: Right.
0: In the entire league, those are the 3 teams that are for sure sellers. The Rockies, the Mets, and the Giants. And I don't know who's a bigger diaper fire, the Mets or the Giants.
3: Yeah. Also, roster's littered with players that everybody wants, too.
0: Oh, yes.
3: Just guys dying to get Robbie Ray,
0: Logan Webb, Peralta. Like there's real talent on both rosters, and it's just not gone well. It's been a disaster. And the problem, like Buster Posey, who's a legend in the organization because of the World Series wins and all that. You see this happen sometimes to where a guy goes back home and it just doesn't work. And then like Scott Frost at Nebraska, it just makes things awkward when you end up going back there. When Magic Johnson was trying to be GM, it just didn't work, dude. Like just didn't work. And so now you're seeing what the Giants have become. And apparently only one of three teams that are for sure sellers at this point.
3: Yeah.
0: But that sucks. And now you know what that's going to happen? That producer's probably going to get clipped. He's probably going to get in trouble, and it's going to be another unfortunate turn of events for the Giants.
3: So. He won't be unemployed for long if I have anything to say about it. He's a hero.
0: Hey, Bo, in all seriousness, congrats to you and the missus. Yes.
3: Thank you.
0: And enjoy the time away. And, you know, feel free to get on that liver lube when you get a moment, you know? You've earned it. For Bo, for Chris, for Isaac, this has been fun. Keep it here on Fox Sports Radio.
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26: And here's what you need to know.
27: Through the third round at the Open, Sam Burns is 10 under. He leads two shots over New Zealand's Ryan Fox and South Korea's Siwoo Kim. They're both 8 under. Bryson DeChambeau shot a 1 under 69 today, which makes him 4 shots off the lead at 6 under par overall. The World Cup third place game takes place today, 5 o'clock Eastern, France versus England from Miami. French manager Didier Deschamps confirms that Kylian Mbappe is available for today's game. He does have the golden boot in his sights. He trails Messi by 1 assist. Messi, of course, will be playing in the championship game tomorrow, Argentina versus Spain. That one kicks off at 3 p.m. Smoke from the Canadian wildfires in the northeast is expected to clear due to storms, meteorologists say, just in time for that World Cup final to be played there. That'll be 3 o'clock Eastern in New York, New Jersey Stadium. Martin Weiss.
25: 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Yeah,
28: 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One time we gon' give it to you like this. 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
30: Welcome, welcome in to another Fox Sports Saturday. I am Carmen Vitale, back with Anita Marks. Anita,
31: what's up, girl?
30: How's it going?
31: It's going, man. We got, you know, World Cup is about a 7-iron from where I'm broadcasting from. So a lot of excitement here around these parts. And
30: how's the smoke? That's the big question.
31: So the smoke was pretty bad all week.
30: Yep.
31: Don't judge me, but I still went out and got my pickleball in. Had to do it.
30: Hey, if you could do it, good for you. I couldn't step outside in Chicago without coughing my lung up, so.
31: Even with all the warnings, but nonetheless, so it's raining right now. I was a little nervous because they were expecting 60-mile-per-hour winds and tornadoes. So I was like, wow, I hope I get to complete the show with Carmen today if that's the case. But yes, exactly how we just heard in the update, rain is making that smoke dissipate because reports were that they were considering maybe moving the championship out of New York / New Jersey, because they really play New Jersey people, and moving it somewhere else. So thank God they didn't have to do that. And weather conditions tomorrow are supposed to be pristine.
30: Yeah, I'm watching the pregame right now with Rebecca Lowe and the gang, and it looks a little hazy, but it looks like it's okay, and, you know, they'll play on. We got a great show for you today. We're going to talk a little bit more about the World Cup in just a second here, but we've got to recap some Major League Baseball All-Star. The second quote-unquote half of the season has now started back up. We've got some, you know, some LeBron sweeps to talk. And then I wanted to get involved in the NFL because last time you were on, Anita, we didn't get to talk much NFL, and it's rapidly coming up.
31: And we're two NFL chicks. So
30: we are, exactly. Yeah. So I need to get back to, you know, the bread and butter of what
31: exactly.
30: I do and what we do. So we have that for you. But I do want to get back to the World Cup because we are just about an hour now away from the third place match between England and France, which I'm shocked that we're here, to be honest, because I really thought France was going to A, take it all, but B, at least be in the final. And to have seen them now play for the consolation prize, I'm not gonna lie, Anita, it dampened my enthusiasm a little bit because they were so fun to watch and they mm-hmm. were so good and so dominant throughout the tournament. And side note, I love their kits because they had the they paid homage to the gift of the Statue of Liberty that they gave to the U.S. with the Tiffany blue, what copper looks like after it oxidizes, That was their kit color, and I just thought that was so clever. And they routinely, they're a fashion capital of the world, so of course they have just the best kits. But I was like, all right, I like them for that. And then as the tournament went on, they were so dominant, and they're so fun to watch play soccer. You know, that some teams are it's hard to watch because they play different brands of soccer, more defensive brands, more trying to wear the opponent down. That's not as fun. That's not France. And so I was really hoping France would be in the final.
31: Yeah, I hear you. I don't think a lot of people would debate or argue with you that they would be more excited about a France-Argentina championship with Mbappe and, of course, Messi, two guys who are competing for the Golden Boot, right? And of course, we believe one of them are going to win it. So yes, I agree with you. And I was, I'll use the word shocked. I was shocked that France, lost to Spain, especially in the way that they did. Mm-hmm. But it just, to me, it never doubted Spain. And I had Spain going to the Final Four. I just had France beating Spain and advancing.
30: Mm-hmm. Yeah.
31: I just, you know, they're just such a, you know what it is? I'm going to make this analogy and then you're going to go, oh, you know what? You're right. Spain is the Spurs.
30: Yeah.
31: But, I'm not talking about right now with Wimby. I'm talking about I'm talking about you know, during their former dynasty, right? Like the Spurs were so good, but they were kind of boring to watch.
30: Yeah.
31: Right? You were just
30: I'm saying, there's different brands of football. There's soccer. There's different brands of playing.
31: Spain is just technically sound.
30: They're very technically sound.
31: They check all the boxes. Do you know what I mean? But they don't, they don't necessarily have an Mbappe. They don't necessarily have a Messi. They don't, you know what I mean? They don't
30: they
31: have
30: do
31: that,
30: have a Wunderkind, and you mean Laval. So I'm I'm very excited for that storyline because of just the picture of Messi back in the day bathing a baby Yamin Lamal. I'm just what? It's you just never know. I put something in my Instagram story today and it was villains who let the baby go and come back to face them as adults as adversaries. And it's Voldemort and Harry Potter and Scar and Simba, and then it's Messi and Lamin Yamal.
31: You know,
30: and I'm that's really funny. Yeah.
31: It's interesting. You know, I'm learning so much. And let me preface by saying, the only time I really watch soccer is now, FIFA Olympics, right? I'm not a soccer enthusiast. Not to say I love the sport and I love watching it, but you and I are in this business. You know what I'm talking about. You only have so much time, right? Especially during football season. Okay. Mm-hmm. So, but I'm learning so much when these teams and these matchups happen, all the backstory and the relationships and this and that. I was reading something where Messi had an opportunity to play for Spain. He could have played first, but he decided to go with Argentina. So I guess there's some way, some form in his heritage that he could have played for Spain and decided to go Argentina, which I think is interesting, which adds to this matchup tomorrow night, right?
30: Right. And I mean, the fact too that Lamine Yamal is so young. He's 19 years old, which is why that photo was even made possible. But he's also a star for Barcelona. So he's playing for Spain as a star. That doesn't always match up, right? Because you're playing for the country you're from, not necessarily the country you're playing for currently or in the country that you're playing for currently. So that's, I think, another cool kind of addition to this. And like, he's like, it really is the old guard versus the new guard when it comes to soccer. And, you know, you're all supposed to be the next
31: maybe
30: coming. Not Messi, because you don't ever want to put that on somebody, but he's clearly a phenomenal talent and he is a rising star. So it's really cool to see, like, all right, here's Messi at the, you know, he's on top of the world, has been forever the best soccer player that we've ever seen. And he's going against, you know, the youth. So I'm very excited.
31: Oh,
30: for
31: that storyline is going to be like, you know, tomorrow that's going to be the endless storyline, right? And there's going to be so much discussed and talked about that. But I'm curious. I want to throw this back at you in regard to today's game, right? Mm-hmm, today's match that's being played. And I don't know about you. Like, I grew up playing sports. I played professionally, organized sports, all of it. If you line 10 people up in a room, 10 of my closest friends, and you ask them, give me one adjective that describes Anita, and they're going to tell you nine out of the 10, they're going to say competitive. How are these guys going to get up for this game, this match today?
30: Yeah,
31: you know what
30: that
31: I mean?
30: Was...
31: It's kind of, how's that going to happen, Carmen?
30: I'm very curious to see, like, very, like, right off the bat, how the managers handle it. Like, do you put your best guys out there? Do they want to be out there? Because I also think that there's something in soccer that kind of doesn't, that I haven't seen in our major sports here in North America, where if you're getting beat badly, and like really badly and whatever, like your stars will pull themselves off the field and be like, I don't want to be here when the clock hits zero and we just got beat this bad. And I don't love that part about soccer, I'll be quite honest, because I'm like, you should go up to the final whistle. Although I see the other side of it being smart, especially if you're risking injury or you are injured and you want to pull yourself off because like what's left for you at that point. I think there could have been injuries avoided in perhaps like the NFL, for instance, if guys kind of had the smarts to do that. But it also doesn't feel right because you're like, hey, these are competitive guys. These are competitive matches no matter what. But I'm with you where I'm like, for a third place game, I don't know how you, the one answer I have is pride, because the World Cup is all about pride, because it's your country pride, right? It's all of these guys coming together to play for the nations that they grew up in, that their family heritage is from. And they know it means a lot to fans. And you can see that if you've gone to any of these World Cup games, if you go to any, like, actually, a friend of mine who is married to a Swedish man, she's in Sweden right now. They went to the Swedish League, which is like the very like lower Swedish League soccer game. And she sends me a video, and you'd never know. You'd think it was Premier League. You'd think it was Champions League. There's so much pride that these fans take in their teams, no matter what level they're at. So I have to think that that's what you play for if you're in this third place game, because you have to tap into something. And if it's not, if there's not real stakes involved, there's at least pride on the line.
31: Yeah, listen, absolutely, right? There's pride, but yet at the same time, you know, at the surface, you're playing, but also you're saying to yourself, hey, we shoulda, woulda, coulda, we belong in the championship match. So yes, I do agree with you, but yet at the same time, I think that there's a huge disappointment in the midst of that. Obviously, like, the obvious reasons, right? Mbappe again trying to get more goals than Messi when this whole thing is said and done. You know, England can produce its best World Cup finish since I think 1966. All those things, but again, like, you know, we're only human. But here's another thing I was thinking about, and that is, you know, these are teams that were expected to be here. These are teams, all four teams that are going to play today and tomorrow are teams that many people had winning this whole tournament.
30: Sure.
31: Okay. Now, what if, like, to me, Morocco and Switzerland would probably more value this match today as, you know, finishing third place than a France and England. So, you know, if a team that, you know, surprisingly had reached the semifinals and was playing for third place, it would be different. that's another caveat here, right? Is that we're talking about two teams that many people and the odds makers in Vegas had some pretty significant odds in finishing and winning. These aren't surprise teams. These aren't like, you know, Cinderella stories that now are playing for third place. And if they do win third place, they're bringing that trophy back home to their country. And it's a tremendous feat because they weren't expected to get to the semifinals anyway, let alone win third place, right? We're talking about two teams and two countries that many people thought, oh, they're going to win this whole damn thing.
30: Yeah, and in case of like England, for instance, very overdue because they have gotten a lot of pride in their soccer development program. It's, you know, one of the premier countries when you go back in the history of soccer at the world stage, that they're a prominent country, right? And France has won recently, so like they're always expected to be contenders. So I'm with you in that, hey, you know, these guys are supposed to be there. It's interesting to me too, because so we widened the field, right? This was an expanded format World Cup, and you felt the effects of that early on, especially in the group stage and then even into the early knockout rounds, where there were teams that were these kind of Cinderella stories that weren't supposed to be there. The Curaçaos, the Cape Verdes, like those guys went further than they anticipated because they were just happy to be in the tournament, because in any other format, it wouldn't have happened. And so, but it's interesting that it kind of leveled off the further you got into the tournament to where we were left with the four teams that had the best odds to win this whole thing as the last four teams in it. So I think you're right in the sense that, hey, listen, if Cape Verde had gotten all the way, or DR Congo or Curaçao, given how small they are, like, it's just, that would have been, you could see it even when they knew that they were going to lose. Their fans were so celebratory and their fans were so appreciative and excited. Hi, puppy. that was so cool.
31: Amazon delivery.
30: Rounds.
31: Sorry, Carmen.
30: Yeah. Hey, listen, I've got one too. He does it all the time. He's actually getting a haircut right now, so you won't hear him, but he's made his Fox Sports Radio debut on more than one occasion. But yeah, I think that there's something to that. And I don't necessarily know that if you're France or England, that you're tuning in, that you really care about that. And in that case, I would have liked to have seen a real Cinderella story that maybe would have appreciated being there, but such is life. FIFA, you know, it all leveled out in the end where the legacy teams got there. The U.S. was not one of those legacy teams, and I think it was also shown how far away they are from being those legacy teams when it comes to the development and how these teams get to be legacy teams. But that is another conversation for another time. We've got way more to talk about though today, and France, we'll keep you updated on France and England once that kicks off here at 4 p.m. Central. I believe that's Central, so it's 5 p.m. Eastern.
31: Who do you have winning that match? I say France.
30: I actually say England. I think France is going to be saltier than England at this point. I don't know, but Kylian Mbappe has, but Kylian Mbappe and Harry Kane both have like reasons to want to score more goals. England's penalty kill in that Mexico game at altitude was just so impressive to me that I think they're really resilient. And like, this is the first time France has been knocked down in this tournament. So.
31: Well, I have three wagers, okay, prior to this game being kicked off, no pun intended. I've got France on the money line, that's -110. I got Mbappe anytime score at -120, and I'm going over 3.5 total goals, and that's at plus money at +110. I just feel that France has greater depth, they have extra day of recovery, and I think Mbappe going for the golden boot, I think that there's extra motivation there, and also there's an emotional aspect. There's a player, I know I'm going to butcher his name, Deschamps. I hope I'm pronouncing that properly. This is his last World Cup and they want to send him out with a victory. So I think there's extra motivation there for France and for me to take. And I think France is the better team, hence why I think we both were expecting them to be in the finals. So again, France on the money line at -110. That's probably my favorite wager.
30: Yeah, I think, I mean, I know England's reeling from giving up those two goals. Like, they had Argentina the entire way. And
31: well, they played defense. You can't change your entire roster, put out, you know, defensive players when you're only up by one goal when you're going up against Messi. What are you thinking?
30: Yeah, I do think that, I mean, their defense has come through, though, for them, like I said, in that Mexico game, and they've been very resilient throughout this tournament. So, I don't know. It'll be a good one, though, if these guys can dig deep and figure out reasons to play for third place. We have to take a break, though. We've got more show for you on the other side of this, so stick around. 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
33: Westwood One Sports presents this World Soccer Update. 102 matches down in this 2026 World Cup and two more to go. An hour from now, France and England will meet in the third-place match in Miami. Might as well call this one a friendly, right, England head coach Thomas Tuchel?
34: Nobody of these players, nobody of French players wants to play for this match. They want to play in the final. We gave everything to be in the final. Everyone plays to win the World Cup, but it is what it is.
33: There is a second straight golden boot at stake for Kylian Mbappe, something no player has ever done. Mbappe and Lionel Messi are tied with 8 goals. The Golden Boot, just about the only award Messi hasn't won in his illustrious career. He can make it back-to-back World Cup titles tomorrow if Argentina can beat Spain in the final, 3 Eastern in New Jersey. With this 2026 World Soccer Update, I'm Brad Heller, Westwood One Sports.
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21: Mostly sunny skies are going to continue this afternoon, along with the above average temperatures. Highs will be around 91 with east winds at 10 to 15 miles per hour. Lighter winds are in store for tonight, and lows are expected to be near 66 before we warm to a hot high of 95 for tomorrow. From the Kelloland Live Doppler HD Storm Center, I'm meteorologist Jalen Borsen.
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0: Tally. I'm here with Anita Marks, and we are coming to you live, though both of us are in different parts of the country. I'm in Chicago, Anita in New York, and be sure
1: both to dealing with the smoke.
0: Yes, I was saying, like, we're supposed to get it back. But we had it. I mean, the AQI here was over 700. It was absolutely like you could not go outside here. I'm so glad it's over and it's sunny right now, but I'm just waiting for it to come back. But if you've missed any of today's show, be sure to subscribe to the Fox Sports Radio YouTube channel, because you can search Fox Sports Radio on YouTube and see the best videos from all of our shows. Hit the thumbs up icon, comment away, let us know whose takes you agree with, even those that you might not. 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So we recapped a little bit of what is going to happen today with the third place game in the World Cup, who we have winning it all. And now there's something else to recap, because this was All-Star Week for Major League Baseball, and we have now resumed, and we are now into the quote-unquote second half of the season. It's not exactly half. There's more games played on the front end than there are on the back
1: end.
0: Yeah,
1: but it's what we say.
0: It's what we say. I get yelled at if I say half.
1: Why?
0: Because everyone's like, it's not actually half. I'm like, I know.
1: Let it go.
0: We're using it, so I always say, quote-unquote, halfway through.
1: Yeah.
0: We're over halfway through. We're into the second, quote-unquote, half. And there were some significant changes to the Home Run Derby this year. Instead of relying on the clock, which was introduced, probably a decade ago. They got rid of that, and now it was just your percentage of swings.
1: 2015.
0: Yeah, okay, so a decade ago.
1: There you go.
0: And now they, like, I don't like, 2016 was 2 years ago. What are you guys talking about?
1: I know.
0: That now there was just based on the percentage of bats you hit or of balls you hit. And I think I liked it better that way. I think it gave way to, it was rewarding more of the right things, as far as the Home Run Derby goes, but especially because we got a first time St. Louis Cardinal to win the Home Run Derby in Jordan Walker. And it really was must-see TV when he was going up against the hometown hero in Kyle Schwarber, the Philadelphia Phillies slugger. And you could hear the crowd, because it's in Philly, and Philly fans are absolutely insane in the best way. That's a compliment. My dad's from there. I know all about Philly fans, and I absolutely adore them for it. But to go up against Kyle Schwarber in the final of the Home Run Derby and best him out, Jordan Walker hit 12, Kyle Schwarber hit 11. Like, all of the pressure is on you. The crowd is against you. Everyone wants Kyle Schwarber to win that thing that's in that stadium, all 45,000 of them, and you pull it out. So I think there was more at stakes a little bit, or it felt like that to me, after kind of, I was a little skeptical going in.
1: Yeah, listen, I felt that it was easier to follow. Mm-hmm. I felt that it was a lot more fair for the hitters. I thought it was less frantic. And let's be honest, as you just, shared with us, I mean, it created a fantastic finish, right? Mm-hmm. So, yeah. Jordan Walker getting up there, and Schwarber was up by 5 home runs with only 3 scheduled swings for Walker. And the difference was that if a hitter homered on his final allotted swing, he continued.
0: You couldn't end after that. Yeah. You got to keep going as long as you
1: until
0: were hitting
1: a non-home run swing. Yes. So it dramatic fashion, and it made it more exciting. And so when he hit a 6th consecutive home run, taking advantage of that new rule, and he won 12-11, you got to tip your hat to Major League Baseball. They don't get a lot right, but I felt like they got this right.
0: I feel like, as of even introducing the pitch clock, a few years ago, and like some of their tweaks to the game, I think have been net positives for it. And I think that this is the latest one where, yeah, it's always met with skepticism, right? Because baseball is just, it's the oldest sport we have. It's just, everybody likes, everyone wants to be a baseball purist and they want things to stay the same, but the game has to evolve as the audience evolves. And I think that this was a net positive for them. And before, we've got our guest coming in, but I just want to give a quick shout out to the, Chicago White Sox and Murakami's hitting his first grand slam coming out of the All-Star break. And they beat the A's 12-4 yesterday, and now they're currently playing them again. But I don't know. I guess they're gonna

0: The Golden Boot race at that point, Harry Kane and Jude Bellingham won't be playing for England today, or at least won't be starting for England today. I should correct myself. Won't be in the starting lineup in this third place matchup. Argentina, their goalkeeper, Emiliano Martinez, says he has a broken finger on his right hand. He didn't get surgery on it to be able to play in the tournament, but something to keep an eye on ahead of tomorrow's 3 p.m. championship game between aforementioned Argentina and Spain. According to reports and Anita Marks, it's raining in the New York, New Jersey area, and there's smoke the smoke clearing from those Canadian wildfires. Hopefully be able to get that thing good to go by Sunday. Again, 3 o'clock Eastern will be kickoff. In Major League Baseball, bottom of the seventh inning, the Cubs have a 6-2 lead over the Twins. Bottom of the fifth, Phillies with a 3-1 lead over the Mets. Top of the fourth, it's scoreless between the White Sox and the Blue Jays. Bottom of the fifth, the Rockies have an 8-2 lead over the Rays. Rangers lead the Braves 1-0 in the second, and looks like Boston and Tampa Bay is trying to get that one started in a weather delay. Orioles and Astros also scoreless. And at the Open Championship, Sam Burns 10-under leading Ryan Fox and Siwoo Kim. They're both 8-under. DeChambeau shot 1-under 69 today. He's now 4 shots off the lead at 6-under par overall. Ladies, back to you.
1: Thank you, Martin. Martin got a firsthand look at the Canadian wildfire smoke because he was in Chicago this week.
0: I sure did.
1: So we went against all advice. We went out to a bar to just get some drinks and catch up, and it was pretty horrendous.
0: It really, like, when I walked outside, I thought that there was a fire in the neighborhood. No, it was a fire in Canada. Oh, all right, I'm in Chicago. That's cool.
1: Because you could smell it. That was the crazy part that I hadn't experienced in a very long time, where you could smell it. Like, not only could you see it, but you could smell it.
0: Well, you know, Carmen, that barbecue restaurant's right across from where I stay. I thought it was on fire. I thought that Jake Melnick was up in flames.
1: No, not Jake Melnick. Thank you, Martin. All right, we are going to bring in a Renaissance man, a do-it-all guy. He's holding it down in the big HTX, Houston, Texas radio host for Sports Radio 610. It's Reginald Atitula. Reggie, friend, how are you?
2: I'm doing quite well. I mean, especially if I'm going to get introductions like that, I think my head's going to get too big.
1: Well, God, we can't have that happen, can we?
2: No, we can't.
1: All right, never mind. Just disregard everything I just said about Reggie. He's fine. No. Reggie, I wanted to have you on because we had some fun discussions this week about the Houston Texans, what they're thinking, what they need. So I want to start there with you. Going into this season, I feel like they're one of the teams that no one's really talking about. And I think that has to do with recency bias. You know, there's quite a few injuries that they were dealing with last year. Is CJ, like, we don't know what CJ Stroud actually is because it's been kind of a roller coaster for him. So what are the expectations, though, in Houston for what this season means for the Texans?
2: I think the expectations are with the Texans very clear. You got to get past the divisional round weekend. Like, that has been the ceiling that they've constantly hit, and it becomes even more important for a few reasons. One is very evident. Everybody, it was kind of weird down here in Houston. We always kind of have this complex, like, people don't talk about us. People started talking about us for one reason in particular. That defense is a monster.
1: Yeah, it's true. That's got some goblins on it.
2: Really and truly, right? You can't have a defense where, I mean, the dude who was second to the dude who set the sack record is there, and then you have Danielle Hunter, and then you have Stingley, and then you have, we can name all the names. You can't have a defense of that magnitude and keep hitting your head on the ceiling. And then the second reason why this is obviously important, the stakes, is what you just mentioned, CJ Stroud. Like, he is coming up on the end of his rookie deal. Quite literally, you pick up the fifth-year option, but you need to figure out, is this a guy that you want to pay $50, $60 million? And so that, with the obvious backdrop of your two playoff games being ones in which he lays a stinker, that becomes the backdrop for all of this. And so with the two things I just said, the defense being a monster, that's set. That's the expectation. The one that we are all looking at is, will CJ be a dude who can deliver in those big moments? Can he be consistent? And also, will the Texans put the things around him that's necessary? Because the offensive line last year was better, but I wouldn't necessarily say that it was good. And you remember 2 years ago where it was very evident that he was running for his life. Can they run the football is a question that's there. And all of those things feel like they set the stage for whether CJ Stroud can be a better version of himself. So those are the things that we're looking at down in Houston when it comes to the Texans. But ultimately, can all of that with that big goulash of conversation.

0: can you get to a point where you finally win the division round and actually push yourself to try and win an AFC championship and maybe even represent in the Super Bowl?
1: I love this Texans team, you know, and Reggie, I'll go back to, like, you know, I remember CJ's rookie year. I was having conversations on radio, like, could this be arguably the best rookie season of ever any quarterback in the history of the NFL? So, like, we've seen what he can do, especially at a very young age in the NFL. I know you just kind of, you know, you talked about the offensive line. You talked about adding some running back help to that backfield. Talk about the offensive philosophy. Do you feel that this playbook and those that are calling the plays are honing this offense around CJ Stroud's ability? Like, does that need to be tweaked?
0: I feel like you've been listening to my radio show. This is one of the things that is pretty perplexing amongst some, and I will put myself in that number. Yeah, I mean, C.J. Stroud, in his first season, one of the things that he did incredibly well on an offense that admittedly wasn't the best offense, but was very, you know, was very explosive, it was very entertaining, is he throws a great deep ball, he throws with anticipation when he's doing it at his best. It can be an explosive offense. What the Texans have seemingly opted for is an offense that is Patriots-esque. It is an offense that we saw a lot during their dynasty in the late aughts and into kind of the teens or whatever you would like to call that era. And it's one where they want to run the football. They want to, you know, have the quarterback be a little bit more of kind of like a game manager, for lack of a better way of saying it. And it's just been a big question as to whether or not that actually suits what C.J. Stroud has demonstrated is capable. And it's funny because I've been going back and rewatching last season in preparation for this one, and there's times where you can see him absolutely trying to adhere to the principles. And I watch him, like, I'll take you to week 8 where they played against the Niners, and I'm watching, that's a game that's one of his best, 30 for 39, 300 and something yards. And I, as I'm watching, I'm like, it didn't feel like an electric game. And the numbers tell you that he had a very good game. And so I keep trying to ask myself, does this offense work with that? And the big question I come back to is, it feels like it's a no, especially when you have Nick Caley, who was the offensive coordinator, first-time offensive coordinator last year. And I feel like even giving somebody the benefit of the doubt in year one of being an offensive coordinator, I should be able to see it. You know, I feel like with Clint Kubiak, you see him as a first-time coordinator, you go, I see it. I don't know if that's there with Nick Caley. And so those are the things that I keep asking myself on whether or not you're maximizing C.J. Stroud, this young quarterback, in the midst of his rookie window. That's going to be something they have to answer this year.
2: It's interesting, too, because Caley comes from the Sean McVay tree, right? He came from Los Angeles 2 years ago, and that's kind of, you know, if you want an offensive jumpstart, if you want an offensive juggernaut of a team, it seems like ownership and these GMs look straight to that tree, expecting that every guy that comes out of there is going to have these explosive offenses, the downfield passing attack, the play action pass, this, that, the other. And to your point, it doesn't seem like all of the pieces are there to make that explosiveness happen. And when you don't have a run game you can lean on, I think that's the part that's getting to me with the Texans offense, is you don't have the component that allows you to sell all of the hallmarks of an offense like that. And I appreciate that they went and they got Kalen Rutledge, and they're trying to kind of bolster that offensive line. They're not sitting on the improvements they made last year. But like, what is the answer right now when it comes to that offensive backfield to help CJ Stroud out and to balance this offense?
0: Well, I mean, for one, if I knew that answer exclusively, I would not be talking on the phone with you. I'd be making a lot more money somewhere else.
2: No, that's
0: but
2: fair.
0: In sincerity, I think that, yeah, you need to be able to run the football. And one of the things I will say in Nick Caley's favor, because I've been fairly negative to him recently, but you talk about him kind of touching the hem of Sean McVay's garment in the way that a lot of hiring has happened. Sean McVay brought him in to Los Angeles to help reinvigorate a run game. And we know Sean McVay has had some really good run games. Mm-hmm. For Sean McVay, a very smart football mind, to turn to Nick Caley, that says that he has something capable in running the football. But the offensive line just was not good enough last year. They went to the bargain basement, bargain bin, to try and get offensive line talent last year, and it was very clear that that was not good enough. This year, they were very intentional. Now, how effective will that be is a question, right? They went and acquired Wyatt Teller, maybe a little bit older, but still, we know that he can do this. They re-signed Ed Ingram, they bring in Brayden Smith, and as you mentioned, they drafted Keelan Rutledge. It's clear that they want to run the football, and starting with the offensive line, we know that the trenches matter, and then they go and get somebody that you're very familiar with. They go and get David Montgomery.
2: Foster Moreau now, too. Well, tight end / fullback action. I don't know. Does that do anything for you?
0: It actually does.
2: Yeah.
0: In a weird way, because, yeah, man, there was a number of times where you had tight ends off the edge and they just could not hold their own. Like, this is just, they want to be big. They want to be nasty. And they're doing that in the way that they've changed this and added a David Montgomery, who, mind you, if you look at his running back DVOA last year, as he was falling in that, you know, backfield tandem, he still would be the second best running back DVOA of all of the Texans running backs since Arian Foster. So, like, that is the, that's what we're talking about with an improvement in the running game. How much of an improvement still remains to be a question, and how that impacts CJ Stroud. But they're banking on the idea that the defense is so good, they'll be able to make a market improvement in running, and that is enough, regardless of what CJ delivers for you, to then get you to a place where you can get over the hump.
2: All right. Sorry, Anita. I got to cut you off because we
1: have
2: to let Reggie go.
1: Girl, we on the clock.
2: We're on a clock. Unfortunately, Reggie, I could talk to you forever and a day about this stuff, but.
0: Overtime?
2: Hey, listen. We'll talk offline and then maybe bring that to an overtime. Maybe I'll come on your show. Maybe one of us will come on your show. I don't know if you'd ever ask me. It's fine. Thank you so much for joining us. Thank you so much for joining us, taking some time out of your Saturday. It's a big ask always, and we really appreciate you for coming on and giving us a little tour preview of what to expect out of the Texans this year. So, hey, listen, we've got so much more for you on this Fox Sports Saturday, so stick around. We'll be back right after this. 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
14: 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Sam Burns will sleep at the 54-hole lead at Royal Birkdale, just like he did at Oakmont last year at the U.S. Open. Or at least he'll try to sleep. Burns still in pursuit of his first major title. He's in position after a 5-under 65 pushed him to 10-under par. That's two better than the field. Burns has come close. He was the runner-up at the U.S. Open this year at Shinnecock, but this is his best chance yet. Ryan Fox and Siwoo Kim are tied for second at 8-under. Fox followed what Burns and Lucas Herbert did yesterday, shoot 62 to equal the low round at a men's major. Herbert shot 1-over 73 today. He is 7-under. Bryson DeChambeau, 6-under. Under four back, no penalties forthcoming after the round tonight. I'm Ted Emmerich, Westwood One Sports.
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20: I say this again. I'm going to have to duck because people are going to swing at me. Understand, the United States problems in soccer aren't as bad as you think they are. When you look at all the totality of all these best teams in the world, and you see that the United States had a bad game and all the mistakes we made, this doesn't mean that the United States doesn't need some kind of change. But it doesn't mean break it all up and start over again and go all the way back to the beginning and put all new youth leagues in, get new coaches. I mean, more evidence goes on. You see the best teams in the World Cup don't know how to handle situations. 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Just watch France do it. Just watch Norway do it. Just watch Brazil do it. I watch them all do it. 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These are the top 5, 6, 7 teams.
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2: 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So, getting to the last segment of the hour is always, mm-hmm. It always just sneaks up on me.
1: Does it? Well, I always say this. Time flies when you're having fun. And
2: true.
1: And we're having fun. Hopefully, our listeners are having fun. By the way, just to put a big green bow, like a green bow as opposed to a red bow, on our discussion in regard to the Texans, +110 to win their division, the AFC South, this season. Jacksonville, +245. The Colts, let's keep in mind Daniel Jones dealing with that that knee surgery and whatnot, +380, and the Tennessee Titans 8-1. But the Texans, +110 to win their division, not bad. I think it's going to come down to Jacksonville or the Texans. What say you?
2: I do. It really is just going to matter if the offense in Houston can just be top third of the league. Like, that's all you need. When you have a defense like that, that's capable of just mauling people and creating takeaways and doing all of these wonderful things, you really just need to be able to put I don't know, like, I think 23, 24 points wins you pretty much every game. And if you can't do that, then you don't deserve to win in the division. And we definitely know that Liam Cohen and Trevor Lawrence in Jacksonville are capable of putting up points. Mm-hmm. So mm-hmm. It's going to be very – the AFC South, I think, is going to be more competitive, though, than people might think. Like, I could see – weirdly enough, I feel like I could see Tennessee making some noise this year.
1: Really?
2: Oh, yeah. I don't know. I'm a Cam Ward believer.
1: Somebody likes Cam Ward.
2: I do. And I want good things for him. So it might be wishful thinking, but I do think that the Texans have some things there that, I don't know, I'm not saying they're going to win the division, but they can make a little bit of noise, make life hard for everybody else in the AFC South. All right, but it is time now for our weekly segment, the do's and the don'ts of the week.
21: Highlighting the do's.
18: Ooh, I love that.
21: And putting a spotlight on the don'ts.
19: The subject brings me no joy.
22: Don't do that.
2: That's insane.
21: It's time for the do's and the don'ts in sports.
2: All right, I'm going to start with one, Anita, and it's going to be, do make your voice heard. NFL players around the league have taken up a social campaign with the hashtag worth the cost to get NFL stadiums to keep the grass fields that many of them have installed for the World Cup. One of the prerequisites for hosting the World Cup in these stadiums was that they needed to have grass fields, because FIFA, that was a mandate. Soccer players are used to playing on grass fields. They know it's better for their bodies. And this is what NFL players have been saying for a very long time, especially NFL players that perhaps have played at MetLife or continue to play at MetLife and stadiums like that that have a notorious turf and have suffered pretty catastrophic injuries that a lot of these guys then attribute back to that turf. So they are saying, yes, we know that the grass is costlier, but we're worth it. Our bodies are worth it. Keep the grass fields.
1: Yeah, just too much money, as if the NFL doesn't make enough money.
2: Billions.
1: Right? $12 billion. What are we up to? $12, $15, $16 billion a year?
2: When you have the world sport saying,
1: hey. You can't provide grass fields for these dudes who are injuring themselves left and right. I'm sticking in the FIFA world, and I'm going to say don't sell every blade of history. Mm. If you haven't heard, FIFA is charging fans $450 for a small piece of grass.
2: Oh my God.
1: Used in the World Cup final. That's not memorabilia. That's expensive landscaping.
2: Is that where is that money going? Is my question.
1: Oh, FIFA, it's in there. Do you know how much money that they have pocketed
2: wild to
1: from
2: me.
1: This
2: like, at least
1: the last
2: say,
1: month
2: like,
1: and a half?
2: At least put it to charity or say, like, proceeds of it go to charity or something. That's just insane.
1: Isn't it? Would you pay $450 for a piece of grass from MetLife Stadium if your country, albeit Argentina or Spain, win?
2: No. No, okay. not even close. Although I did, when the Bucks won the Super Bowl and I was part of them, I did pick up some grass from that field and I have it somewhere. But I'm not paying for it. All right, you guys, we've got a lot more show for you coming up. We've had a great first hour. We've got a whole other hour. We're going to talk some NFL, a lot more NFL, in fact. So keep it locked right here. We will be back in just a few. Stick around. This is Fox Sports Saturday.
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31: And here's what you need to know.
32: The third place game of the World Cup about to kick off any moment now as Didier Deschamps prepares to coach his last game. Michael Olise, a last game for France internationally. Michael Olise and Kylian Mbappe both in the starting lineup. Mbappe one assist behind Lionel Messi in the Golden Boot race. Messi will have his opportunity to add to his total tomorrow, 3 o'clock Eastern, as the championship game between Argentina and Spain looks like should be clear weather out there as it's raining right now in the New York, New Jersey area, clearing some of the smoke from those Canadian wildfires that have been impacting it. top of the ninth inning, the Cubs lead the Twins 6-2. Phillies with a 4-1 lead over the Mets in the middle of the bottom of the sixth. Top of the seventh, the Rockies with a 10-2 lead over the Reds. Blue Jays with a 1-0 lead over the White Sox. And Tampa and Boston are currently in a weather delay. I'm Martin Weiss.
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5: 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One time we gon' give it to you like this, yeah, like this, yeah, like this.
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2: Welcome back in to another hour of Fox Sports Saturday. I am Carmen Vitale, and I have Anita Marks with me today. Anita, halfway point.
1: Hi.
2: How are we doing?
1: We're great. I've got the, do we call it a game, a match? I've got the match,
2: yes.
1: Right? It's a match, right? I've got the
2: yes.
1: match
2: England,
1: on.
2: England, France just kicked off. They're about 40 seconds in to the match.
1: Rain is dying down here in New York City.
2: It looks sunny down at MetLife.
1: Yeah, well, actually, they're playing in Miami.
2: Oh, they are playing in Miami. Good Lord. MetLife is tomorrow for the final.
1: Yes, they're playing in Miami.
2: Oh, gosh. So they're sweating. Poor England.
1: Oh, yeah.
2: England has had it bad as far as weather goes throughout this entire tournament. I mean, from playing at Azteca, and that's, again, why I thought, like, the penalty kill that they like, 40-minute penalty kill they had, because Azteca is, like, over a mile above sea level. It's, like, a mile and a half above sea level. And, like, obviously Mexico is used to playing there, so that was a legitimate home game for them. And England comes in there and has to outlast at altitude. And then you get to places like Miami, and they're like, they're not built for the heat.
1: No.
2: Oh, goodness. All right. Well, we're gonna talk. We already talked about World Cup football. We're now going to go to our football, our kind
1: real,
2: of football.
1: Real football.
2: Real football.
1: Real American football.
2: Real American football. And wouldn't you know it, yesterday, the Seattle Seahawks rookies reported to camp already. In 11 days, all 32 NFL teams will be in camp, and we are
1: somebody
2: like,
1: pinch me.
2: Yes, actually 10 days now. 19 days to the Hall of Fame game.
1: Wow.
2: So football is sneaking up on us, whether we want it to or not. I'm of the mind that I would always rather football be here. And I think I want to talk a little bit about what we're expecting this season, because I think it's really fun to do this exercise. You know, start the season before the season starts. And I want to do it through this lens, Anita, because something came to my attention. As I'm sure, maybe some of you just know. My husband is Dave Hellman, and he is on the Athletic Football Show with Robert Mays and Derek Klassen. And they have this Discord channel where a lot of their fans and stuff, they interact and they're talking and this, that, the other. And one of the fans of the show in the Discord, like, worked this all out, and I thought I want to, like, have this discussion through this lens. So the Seahawks and the Patriots being in the Super Bowl this year, if you took their preseason odds of being in the Super Bowl and you applied those odds to, you matched them up with the teams that had those odds the year before, we would have seen a Colts-Bucks Super Bowl. So that's how kind of insane the Patriots and the Seahawks meeting in the Super Bowl this last year was. And it's just to show you that the odds, which I'm in favor of the odds makers because they always seem to know something, but there's parity is, I feel like, at an all-time high in the NFL. So making these predictions preseason is always fun to me because you really just never know. And I thought that was a really interesting kind of, I don't know if you call it a stat, but just a really interesting, like, thing that they went back and they worked out and they found. I was like, wow. All right. So we really have no idea leading up to the season.
1: Yeah. I mean, but it's still fun to talk about. It's fun to predict.
2: It is.
1: But so, you know, another thing is, like, so much is riding on, in my opinion, you know, obviously, health. right? Quarterback is the most important position in all of professional sport. And typically every year in the NFL, we have anywhere between 12 to, I want to say, what was it last year or 2 years ago? We had 17 quarterbacks that were out. Mm-hmm. And so there's that, you know, and I've said this before. If I was a general manager of an NFL team, I would definitely spend a good chunk of change having my backup quarterback be someone who's significant, who I feel could come in and not only help win some ball games, but potentially lead a team and be legit, not just like, oh, start, you know, backup quarterbacks and they're going to lose. So there's that. I always look at strength of schedule. And also another stat that a lot of people, I don't think really talk enough about. And that is, that's rest.
2: Oh yeah. And the way that their schedule kind of,
1: the way that the schedule works out in regard to rest, positive rest, negative, especially with the teams that they're facing each and every week.
2: Yeah. And travel. I always feel like the teams that have to travel the most, it really does. We don't talk enough about how much that can affect.
1: We don't talk enough about how a schedule truly affects a team. Mm-hmm. You know, you might have a team that, you know, their entire season, they have a rest advantage against every team, just the way that the schedule works out. Or you might have a team that has a negative rest. I want to say it was like 2 years ago, San Francisco had a negative 21-day rest disadvantage against their opponents. And look what happened. A lot of people were anticipating them to go to the playoffs, and they didn't, but for a number of other reasons, right? Injuries to C-Mac and whatnot. But nonetheless, that is an important aspect of predicting what teams you think are going to make it to the playoffs.
2: Absolutely. And injuries are the great equalizer, right? Because those are the reason there's so much parity, because you never know. And I want to go back to talking about the quarterback conversation and having somebody that it's not as much of a drop off from your starter to your backup. But more realistic than that, I think the teams that we've seen that have kind of pulled these long runs or Super Bowl victories, like take the Seattle Seahawks, for instance, and everything that they did to insulate the quarterback position. It's not just about, I don't think, having a backup that is viable, but it's also insulating against the quarterback position. We're still having the conversations about Sam Darnold as to whether or not he was a reason they won, or if they won in spite of him, or who he really is as a quarterback, and he is now a Super Bowl winning quarterback. But we're having these conversations because of what the Seattle Seahawks did to insulate against the quarterback position. Of you could have a backup in there because you had a badass defense. You had a bunch of really good weapons. You had a good offensive line. You did a lot of work there when it came to that kind of stuff. So you insulate against your quarterback having to be the guy that wills his team single-handedly to a Super Bowl, because more often than not, those aren't the teams that get to the Super Bowl. They're not the ones that make deep playoff runs. You have to have insulation because of injuries, because the quarterback position is so important. You need to be able to kind of prop them up. And I think that we've seen that year in and year out of, you know, it's not just like even what, like some of these Chiefs, the Chiefs Super Bowls, like it's, yes, Patrick Mahomes is an alien, sure, but he also had Chris Jones leading a defense that was really, really good. And even I always go back to Tom Brady, where the first three Super Bowls, he was carried by his defense. He wasn't special yet. And that, I just feel like if you really, when I'm looking at teams that I think are going to go far in the season, I look at the help and the insulation they have on offense in particular, and that can include the defense. And so like the conversation we were just having about the Texans with Reggie Adetula out of Houston, I'm like, yeah, like you have a defense full of goblins, and you have your offensive line theoretically has gotten better. If you can get that run game going with David Montgomery, give him a little bit of a complimentary piece, you just need CJ Stroud to be a top 12, top 15 quarterback, and you could go pretty far.
1: Yeah. And I just want to, just to pick up where you left off in regard to the quarterback position and how teams really, I feel teams in the way that they handle their quarterback situation are such a more vital reason why a quarterback does well in the NFL as opposed to not. Like, for example, Everyone here in New York hates Daniel Jones. Hates him. Couldn't wait for him to get out of town. Don't let the door hit you on the butt on the way out. You know, bye. See you later. I could not wait for him to get to Indianapolis because Daniel was sold a bag of lemons here. Actually, quite a 3 bags of lemons while he was here. Really, not one of the coaches really wanted him. They didn't build around him. They never gave him a very good offense. Yes, he had Saquon Barkley, but he had Saquon Barkley without a top 1 or 2 wide receiver. And then when he finally got a top wide receiver in Malik Nabers, Saquon Barkley was in Philadelphia. So he never had like all the defining pieces that I feel quarterback needs to have success in the NFL. He goes to Indianapolis. And look, before his surgery, we were talking about Daniel Jones potentially winning the MVP last year. Before he went down and got injured. And of course, the Colts lost all those games towards the end. You gotta love the way of what the Baltimore Ravens did, right? The Baltimore Ravens had Joe Flacco. They decided that they were gonna trade back into the bottom of the first round. They draft, Lamar Jackson. And what do? They change their entire offense. They change their entire offense and build it around Lamar Jackson's skill set.
2: And then Derrick Henry. You didn't even just rest on the fact that your quarterback is really good in the run game and factors into the run game. You were like, let's also add one of the best running backs in the league to it.
1: And, you know, one more example I'll make is Drake May. You know, I mean, you had a defensive coordinator running an offense in New England. It was evident that Bill Belichick had checked out. So, Drake May sucks. No, he doesn't suck. He just doesn't have the components. He's not having the commitment, from the team to build around his skill set. And now slowly but surely we're seeing that change, and watch out. He's put on, have you seen pictures of Drake May?
2: Oh, have you,
1: like, he's starting to look more and more like Josh Allen. He's put on 30 pounds. Have you seen him?
2: Yeah, Drake comes from a family of D1 athletes. So, right. Like, his parents were, his brothers were, he's the youngest of the boys, which I always factor in, actually, to a lot of my draft evaluations where I'm like, were you beat up as a child by your older brothers? You sure were. All right. Yeah. I believe in you. And I was scared to death when Drake May got put out there midseason 2 years ago because I was like, their offensive line was in shambles. Nobody knew what that offense was. I'm like, you're going to get this kid killed before he even really has a chance to get a footing in the NFL. And he, to his credit, he surpassed a lot of expectations, even then the back half of that season, and then even into last season. I mean, at the end of the day, he's still young, and this team is not fully formed around him yet, and they went to the Super Bowl. So
1: yep.
2: I'm a huge Drake May believer. I can't wait to see what he's going to do here, but I want to bring forth, this is going to be really probably controversial given the fact that I covered the NFC North for Fox Sports before I covered the league as a whole. I'm from Chicago. I monitor the Bears very closely. I'm very plugged into I don't know if you do, Anita, because I'm looking at the odds as far as Super Bowl odds for teams. And then in the NFC North, the Detroit Lions have the best Super Bowl odds, right? At plus 1800. I actually think they might be a little bit of a regression candidate. I think the Bears could be a little bit of a regression candidate. I think they're going to be a better team, but I think they're going to have a worse record because they got the first place schedule to go. Do you know all of this conversation we just had about quarterbacks and teams setting them up for success and the rosters setting them up for success and their coaches setting them up for success? I am not going to be surprised if when all is said and done this season, the Minnesota Vikings win the NFC North.
1: No.
2: Because Kevin O'Connell has created a wonderful landing place for a quarterback. And I think it speaks a ton to the fact that we have not seen J.J. McCarthy thrive in it about what kind of quarterback he is. I wanted to believe in J.J. McCarthy, but when you have a defense that is led by Brian Flores, when you have a good offensive line, when you have Justin Jefferson somewhere down there, there is no excuse to not thrive. And Kevin O'Connell, as your quarterback's coach, as your play caller, as your head coach. Entering into this situation, okay. I think we are going to see Kevin O'Connell unlock stuff out of Kyler Murray that's going to surprise us all. And if they can do that and that defense can stay healthy, I think the Minnesota Vikings could be good. I'm going to say it. and I think I'm probably going to get a lot of hate for it, especially around sports in Chicago. But the like when you're talking about an environment that would help a quarterback thrive, Minnesota is it. There is so much there to be able to learn from and to develop and everything. So I'm very excited to see what Kevin O'Connell can do with Kyler Murray, because I really do think that, especially playing a fourth place schedule, these Minnesota Vikings could surprise some people.
1: By the way, Minnesota plus 510 to win their division, just FYI. If you have that much conviction, you might.
2: I know. Maybe I want to put some money on it.
1: You might want to lay some coin in the break.
2: I'm not a huge gambler, but I don't know. Maybe I'll do it for the plot, guys. What should I do?
1: You know, listen, I wouldn't be shocked. I would not be shocked, especially Kyler Murray playing on a fast track indoors in Minnesota, with arguably the best wide receiver in Justin Jefferson.
2: Yes.
1: Yeah. I wouldn't be shocked. I might throw some coin on that in the break myself.
2: Okay. Hey, listen, if I can win you some money, that would be great. I'm not at all convinced, but I just think that, you know, stranger things have happened. And again, if we're viewing this through the lens of the fact.
1: I thought you were going Caleb Williams, and I'm not a Caleb Williams fan. I've never met the man. I don't mean off the field. I don't know him that way. To me, where we see the magic of Caleb Williams is when he's out of the pocket. Yep. When he's in the pocket, he seems uncomfortable to me. And you can't win in the NFL if you can't quarterback in the pocket. So I thought
2: you don't know me that well, Anita, yet. But like, this is what I preach day in and day out about Caleb Williams.
1: Yeah,
2: and
1: I'm not a fan. Chicago fans
2: are just all in, or they're all out. And I'm like, can we just wait and see? Because
1: I'm not in.
2: Things there and to like, I'm the biggest believer in Ben Johnson, as after covering him very closely in Detroit, he comes here to Chicago, turned this program, culture, everything around in Chicago. I need to see the mundane out of Caleb Williams before I can really truly say that this offense that the Bears have arrived, because it's a really, really dangerous way to live in the way that they lived last year. And it's not going to fly when you're playing a first place schedule. Their schedule is the hardest in the league this year.
1: Yep. Yep.
2: So you need to be able to move the ball methodically. And that's not what I've seen.
1: There's a phrase that I heard a few years ago, and it's called the crib factor. And there's certain things that you cannot teach a quarterback, as great as Ben is. There's certain things you cannot teach a quarterback, and pocket awareness, pocket presence, pocket coolness, having those eyes on the back of your head, that's a crib factor. That's not something you can teach. So
2: yeah, you saw him get a little more comfortable at the end of the season. He was absolutely drowning, and he admitted he was drowning in the beginning of the year because Ben overloaded him in training camp, and that was on purpose to see what he can handle. I trust Ben to be able to tweak the offense to what Caleb does well and to hide what he doesn't. That's why I have so much faith in how this goes. But I also, like I said, I think they're a regression candidate. I think they're going to have a worse record than they did last year because they're playing a first place schedule. And I think they're going to be a better team overall, though. So that's going to be really interesting. But we have to take a break because these segments go by so quickly. We have a lot more show for you, though, on the other side of this. So stick around. 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
3: 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Stu Gotts and Company. Live. Covino and Rich. The Odd Couple with Rob Parker and Kelvin Washington. The Jason Smith Show with Mike Harmon. And The Ben Maller Show. 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
19: 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England and France are about to get started in Miami for third place, a match that England head coach Thomas Tuchel said no one on either side wants to play. He's not starting Harry Kane, Jude Bellingham, and goalkeeper Jordan Pickford. Meanwhile, Kylian Mbappe is starting for France. He's in search of an unprecedented second straight Golden Boot Award. Mbappe and Lionel Messi both have 8 goals. The tiebreaker would be assists. Messi has 4 to Mbappe's 3. Messi and Argentina getting ready for Spain in tomorrow's final in New Jersey. Heavy thunderstorms forced Spain to cancel its final training session today. The weather and the air quality are looking much better for tomorrow, as the storms are expected to clear out the smoke from the Canadian wildfires. Again, France and England just underway for third place in Miami. With this World Soccer Update, Brad Heller, Westwood One Sports.
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25: It is going to be a hot afternoon as mostly sunny skies hang around with highs near 91 and east winds at 10 to 15 miles per hour. This quiet weather will continue for tonight as well with lows around 66 and partly cloudy skies. For tomorrow, the heat returns as highs get to around 95. From the Kelloland Live Doppler HD Storm Center, I'm meteorologist Jalen Borson.
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0: Feels like today's got the 80s theme going.
1: I feel like you just make an excuse every time on my show,
0: because
1: you know.
0: No, this was more deliberate because I had Duran Duran like going in my head nonstop last night. I actually lost out on sleep because I'm just like, I'm listening to this album front to back.
1: That's really funny.
0: So I was like, all right, I'm bringing it into work then.
1: they had like that resurgence in like, what was it, like 2008 or something? With like the Reach Up for the Sunrise song, I was like obsessed with it.
0: Well, I played Invisible earlier, and I always remember that song as like, this is kind of nerdy, but as the song that everyone gaslit themselves into was actually a song in Metal Gear Solid. Which, sure. Like, the last one of those games had like this big 80s turn. They had like, Mitch, I can't remember his name, you know, the man who sold the world cover. And people just kind of gaslit themselves into just, Duran Duran was in a Metal Gear Solid game.
1: All right, sure. Yeah.
2: Her name is Rio? No?
0: Rio's, I mean, excellent, but this was just the one that was on my mind.
1: It is. No, I'm an 80s. I always say that I was born a decade too late. I should have been born in the previous decade. That's Anita Marks. I'm Cara Vitale.
2: I've seen Duran and Duran in concert twice.
1: Oh my God, amazing. Mm-hmm. I wish.
0: It's like better than prime. Any concert get I could ever name drop at all.
1: Yeah, no, that's fair. Same. I can't. Yeah, no. Wild. Although I saw Bruce Springsteen at Wrigley last year. That was a really good one.
0: I think I top out with like Van Morrison at Caesar's Palace.
1: Yeah.
0: And it was his third show of the night, and he just did an hour straight, no stopping, no pausing, just kept going like he was fresh.
1: Well, that is Christopher Pett, and we have Anita Marks, Cara Vitale. We've got Jason Stewart also back there, and Martin Wise in the update studio. I want to get to this really quick. We've got a couple of minutes before we're going to bring in our second guest of the day, but we can't get out of here without talking a little bit of where we think LeBron is going, because those are just the rules. I don't make them. We have to talk about it.
3: The Watch 2026. The Watch 2026.
0: Sorry, that's mandated by one of our other producers, Bo Benson.
1: Of course it is, because it is mandated that we have to talk about this. No, I really quickly just wanted to differentiate where should he go and where will he go. And to me, I think it would be amazing to see him in Golden State with the Warriors, with Steph Curry. I think that would just break everybody's brains. And I think he wants to go there. But I think he knows that to have real hopes of actually winning a championship this year, the field in the East is just a lot easier to get through, in my opinion. And if that's the case, then I think I go back to Miami. Make it like we're making the decision 2026. It might as well just be, you know, back. Like I think that between Giannis being there and who else the Heat have gone after, they've got some flexibility as far as the money that they have. I think that makes them real contenders. Like, I think Giannis made them a lot better, but he doesn't necessarily have the same juice that he maybe had a couple of years ago. And you add LeBron to this, and you raise that floor tremendously in a field that just isn't as competitive.
2: So I'm born and raised in Miami, have followed the Heat forever and a day, was actually at their original draft party where they drafted Ronnie Cicely. Yes, I'm dating myself, but nonetheless, LeBron and Pat Riley and Eric Spoelstra had beef. So I'm with you. Like everything you said, the path out of the East, a lot easier than in the West. He's lived in Miami. He's familiar, all the things, all of that. But like, you know, LeBron and his crew come with a certain, like, they have expectations and they have demands. And that did not fly with Pat Riley and Eric Spoelstra the first time around. So that would be my only reservation is, you know, coming in now, you know, is there going to be a different understanding, right?
1: Is
2: LeBron's crew not going to be able to park their cars underneath the arena?
1: Not having to part with any draft capital? Because I feel like any player of LeBron James's caliber or better, you're going to have to start parting with some draft capital in order to get them. So, like, I know that they were in this, like, they've talked about wanting to get Nikola Jokic, and I'm like, you're not going to do that without, like, you know, pulling off something that you probably don't want to part with. So, like, LeBron is like, well, he's there. We have to pay him, but we don't have to do a lot to get him.
2: My gut is saying, go back to Cleveland, go back home, right? Like, yeah, you know, you screwed them over once. You know, you went back, you made it up, you left again.

0: concerned is not the right word. I'm curious how that relationship will work if he does go back to Miami, because that was not a really great situation when he left. And I'm with you. I think Golden State would be fun.
1: It would be fun. And I think Cleveland is the better story. I just think that his odds of winning a championship are better if he goes to Miami. So that's where, like, I'm like, would I like him to finish out his career? And he could always sign like a 10-day contract or whatever and retire a Cavalier regardless where he finishes his last season. But it'll be interesting to see. Hopefully we don't have to wait much longer, because I don't want to have to keep talking
0: about it.
1: But for the best pregame show every weekend, be sure to tune in to Fox Sports Radio's Countdown, presented by BetMGM, to keep on LeBron watch if you need to. 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
2: It got started early and started often. Here's what it sounded like. The second goal for England. That's right. It's a 2-0 lead in the 33rd minute of the first half.
3: Declan Rice with the corner. Colster's gone forward. Gay's gone forward as well. Keep an eye on Tony in a situation like this. That's a better England corner. And it's flicked in and it's 2-0. And it's Ashley Colster.
2: Now, that was the goal to make it 2-0, but obviously with the first goal was scored very early in the game. Darren Fletcher on the call here. He had to say this in the 8-minute marks, just so you can have an understanding of how England fans feel about playing in this game.
4: I don't mind sharing this with everybody. The messages have started to come through on my phone from England saying, is it too early for Thomas Tuchel to send on Dan Burn at this stage? Oh, jeez.
2: That's 8 minutes in. England had a 1-0 lead at the time. It's now 2-0. No subs have been made, to my knowledge, in this game, but England fans not happy with Thomas Tuchel. That just goes to express it when they're texting the guy, calling the game and telling him, you know, see what Tuchel's going to do there. All right. Messi trying to get another goal here or an assist, because he's tied with goals for Lionel Messi. I'm sorry, Mbappe trying to get another goal or an assist, because he's tied with goals with Lionel Messi for the golden boot. But Messi has the lead with one more assist. He'll be able to try to add to that total tomorrow, 3 p.m. in the championship game, Argentina versus Spain. It's been raining in the New York and New Jersey area, so hopefully I'll be able to all the way clear the haze that has come from those Canadian wildfires that impacted, you know, basically the entire Northeast, but especially the New York, New Jersey stadium area. In Major League Baseball, it's a rain delay now for the Phillies and the Mets. It's a 6-1 lead for Philadelphia. The Blue Jays lead the White Sox 1-0 in the seventh. Rays and Red Sox finally getting started after a long rain delay for them. It's top of the second with a 1-0 lead for Tampa. Rockies putting an end to the Reds here, 10-3 in the top of the ninth. And the Cubs beat the Twins 6-2 earlier today. Ladies, in the 35th minute, 2-0, England. Back to you.
1: Thank you so much, Martin. Yeah, they're showing Mbappe, and he's just kind of like laughing to himself, like, come on, man. So we'll see how this goes. But now it's time for our next guest, a broadcaster, a self-proclaimed soccer lobbyist, Steelers and an Arsenal fan, folks, according to his Twitter bio. It is Mr. Dalen Cuff. Dalen, how are you?
5: Dallin, but I'm doing well.
1: Dallin, I'm so sorry.
5: Do you support Spurs? I thought there was a twinge of Arsenal hate right there. What's going on?
1: I have family that are big Man U fans. So
5: okay. Well, you guys have gone through a rough run, but you had a good 30 years though. So
1: yeah, I cannot say that I wake up early to partake in following Premier League, but my husband is very, very much. He loves it for the love of the game. He doesn't even have a team. He just really loves watching. So yeah.
5: Nice.
1: But thank you so much for joining us. I do want to talk about what's happening right now in this England and France game, given the fact that England is up 2-0 in the 36th minute. England did not start Jude Bellingham or Harry Kane, much to the chagrin of English fans. What is the strategy here? And clearly, I guess, you know, Mbappe's going for the golden boot. He needs to beat Messi and assist. He needs to get some more stats up in this game. But what's the strategy here? And how would you have handled that? Or when do you bring these guys in?
5: Well, yeah, when I talked about it on shows all week, you don't bet on this until you see the starting lineup, because some teams take it in different ways. Obviously, France is the deepest team in the world. I mean, they're

0: second team, honestly, their entire second team could probably be of all of our starters in the U.S. team. That's how good that team is. And their third team would probably start for half the teams in the World Cup. So their second team ain't bad. But when you have an England team without, you know, Kane and Bellingham, you wonder what's going on. But they still, this is why I don't understand how they played the end of the match against Argentina. They have world-class players. Like Bukayo Saka, like obviously you just said Arsenal fan, the guy's a world-class player. He didn't get off the bench. You have Marcus Rashford on the other side. If you're going to sit deep, you can have one guy that can hold it, the other guy that can counter. You have world-class players in the midfield. I mean, Elliot Anderson went for $100+ million to go to Man City. Declan Rice is an Arsenal midfielder, £100+ million. Like, they have world-class players at different positions. They've just chosen to play that way. And when you still have this team that's available this game, obviously, when you look at the lineup, they're still capable of scoring. Now, that was a terrible turnover by Doué, and Rice had an easy shot to curl around. Yeah, that's why you need to clearly understand this. The over-under on this game, almost every game in the World Cup was 2.5 as the goals over and under. I would say 98% of them. And then you have the over-under based on that. The over-under in this game was 3.5 for a reason. The third-place game has gone over 3.5 goals every game that's been in existence except for one. Its teams are still super talented. Second team players that haven't been able to play that much still get a chance to play in a World Cup game that matters. And you're out there just hooping with no pressure. So you see guys put up some points. So
1: they just got closer because England just scored again and now has 3 goals.
2: And I did take the over, Dallin.
0: There you go.
2: Let's talk about Spain and Argentina. I mean, there's so many storylines here, right? Like Argentina, if they win 2 consecutive, would you say that they're the best team, in the history of the sport? Messi, if he wins another championship, are we crowning him the GOAT, or have you crowned him the GOAT already? Like, what do you give us your top 2 or 3 storylines heading into that matchup?
0: Yeah, this is the hard part, Anita. Like, I wasn't alive in 1958, 1962 when, Pelé and, Brazil went back to back. And I know he was hurt for part of that World Cup. So I can't speak to who's the greatest team of all time. What I can say is if they win back to back, it's easy. It's just hard to ever imagine that happening again. We thought it was possible in this World Cup. When you look at their lineup, this is the first time that they had, 17 guys were on that World Cup team last year. We're still playing now. You had Messi, the greatest player in the world. You did have FIFA for the first time ever set up their bracketing system based on their top 4 seeds. And that's actually who made it to the semifinals. So you realize their path as one of the top, as I think they were the second seed. You have a chance that you have a best chance maybe to get there. And they did that. Now, I'm not a conspiracy theorist, ladies, but we've had a lot of calls, like a boatload, a bevy of calls that have gone their way that you couldn't necessarily replicate that in another World Cup. I mean, Messi should have been red carded in the very first match he played. Forget what happened in Cabo Verde. Forget Egypt. Forget what happened last game where, I mean, he cleated Jed Spence, then goes, gets him, recycles the ball, and crosses it on his right foot, which we never see because he had nothing but time and space because he just cleated the defender that was the left back, and they didn't call any of that. In the Egypt match, they went back, I don't know, 120 seconds and reviewed a goal, reviewed what happened before. So you can't replicate any of this, and I'm not saying FIFA had their hands on the scales of justice here. I'm just saying that there has to be a lot of things that happen to get you to a World Cup final. It is very hard to achieve. There have only been 8 nations that have won a World Cup, Argentina obviously being one of those that's now on the cusp of winning yet another one potentially. But it's really, really hard to do. And to see another team do it with one of the greatest players of all time on their roster seems unlikely. But I don't know. But to be in that conversation, you do have to finish the deal. The rest of the world, I feel like, operates in much more of a gray area with nuance, which I think the world should. The rest of the world does look at how was your performance and did you get hard done? Should you have won? Like, they look at things a little differently here. In our country, if Argentina does not win, then we look at them as that's the end of it. It's whatever. The rest of the world still may say that this is the greatest team, and therefore he is the greatest player to ever get to this stage that many times and win one World Cup and win, 6 Ballon d'Ors, a bunch of Champions League titles, Copa America. They've won 2 straight Copa Americas and a World Cup in between. Nobody's ever done Copa, World Cup, or Euros, substitute for the World Cup, for the Copa. Nobody's ever done that. So if he accomplishes these things, it is unprecedented. That said, how our sports media culture works, if he doesn't win, we'll forget him and we'll talk about, NFL preseason next week.
1: We had this discussion earlier. I brought this up earlier where Do you think that the expanded format, because in the expanded format of the World Cup, we did have some of these Cinderella stories, teams that got out of the group stage, that won a knockout game, that no one really gave a chance, and it seemed like there was more parity this year in the World Cup until you get to the final four teams, and they're all the favorites that were favorited, slated from the very beginning to win it. Do you think, when you're talking about what it takes to get to this World Cup, to get to the final if you're Argentina, for the calls to go your way, for all of that, do you think that that's magnified now with the expanded playoff?
0: I actually think, Carmen, that the expansion was more impressive in the group stage.
1: Yeah.
0: I thought we were going to see a bunch of blowouts. Like, I thought we'd see a lot of Curacao versus Germany 7-1 matches. I mean, we saw Cabo Verde draw Spain. Like, that was wild. We saw DR Congo draw Portugal. You can keep going. We saw a lot of surprising results by countries we assumed would get beat up. So my takeaway is, as much as I can't stand FIFA and their general approach to what they do and everything, and I thought this would be a debacle, it was the right move. I mean, Africa as a continent had a phenomenal World Cup.
1: Yes.
0: More teams clearly deserve to be there. So that was awesome. Do we need to go to 64? I don't need to make that jump yet, but I know FIFA wants to already. Yeah. But I was surprised to see that many teams, to that continent was well represented. They did great. South America did not. So we always talk about how hard it is to qualify in South America, how tough that is, that experience is. But they didn't, you know, perform that well. Africa did as a nation, as a continent. Europe obviously did. They did great. Three of the four teams in the final four. And they had great performances before that. But we saw way more tight matches in the group stages and way more hard matches early. We just went through Argentina's route to get here. England had to survive Mexico in Mexico City down a man.
1: Yes.
0: Like, that was an impressive performance. Norway, they got gifted a call off a wire that somehow FIFA said physics don't exist because the sensor didn't go off. Again, another side story, but you have weird things had to happen to get these teams here, and the rest of the world deserves to be here. There are teams that wouldn't have qualified in years past that were here, that represented themselves well. It is, I think it's ironic that the top four got here, because then they clawed their way here. They deserve to be there. I get it.
1: Yeah.
0: And they had some things go their way, as I already said. But it is a situation where the world represented themselves very well in the World Cup. And that's what made this event particularly dramatic all the way through.
1: Well, thank you so much, Dallin, for joining us and on your Saturday taking some time away. I'll let you get back to what's now a blowout right now. We'll see if Mbappe has something to say about it going into the second half. But thank you so much for joining us.
0: Anytime. Have a good one, lady.
1: Bye.
2: Thanks, Dallin.
1: All right, y'all. We've got one more segment left, and then we're out. So stick around. This is Fox Sports Saturday.
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7: 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You ask, what's the moral of the Conor McGregor story? Even after a very long sabbatical where he became an alcohol salesman, Conor McGregor is still appointment viewing. He is. He's appointment viewing. You know that. 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And did this performance in UFC 329 live up to the hype? Hard pass. 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
9: 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He's not the most athletic guy on the Denver Nuggets. Was Tiger Woods a great athlete? It's interesting. I mean, Messi is 5'7 and 150 pounds. I mean, there are rides at Disneyland. 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
18: George Pickens is going to play the 2026 season on his $27.3 million franchise tag. I think they looked at George Pickens. He produced last year. For the most part, behaved. There was that curfew issue that took place in Vegas. For the most part, there was some other fines that were assessed that came out. But George Pickens, I think, played nice. I think he'll play nice now. He's going to get his $27 million, which is a nice little paycheck for 1 year of service. And I think he's probably going to be elsewhere next year, because I can't imagine Dallas looks at this and says, we're going to pay and make our top three highest paid players our quarterback and two wide receivers. It just doesn't make a whole lot of sense.
3: Two pros, LeVar Arrington, Brady Quinn, and a cup of Joe, Jonas Knox. 6 a.m. Eastern, 3 a.m. Pacific on Fox Sports Radio.
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0: you seen Depeche Mode in concert?
1: No. I haven't seen any of like some of my favorite bands in concert. Part of me like doesn't want to though, because it's like they're not in their prime anymore. You know what I mean?
2: One of my favorite.
0: I'm sorry. Go ahead.
2: No, I was going to just say real quick. One of my favorite adult cartoons, Venture Brothers. They have a joke in there about about Depeche Mode, and I'll have to share it off air. That's always good.
1: That's probably not something.
0: I feel like my generation growing up, like it was all about MTV, it was all about music videos, and it was all about going to concerts. Like I've seen Madonna like 15 times. I've seen U2 5 times. Like that's what we did. We went to concerts. I sound like my grandmother. These young kids. I don't feel like the young kids like go to concerts. I don't think concerts are like that big of a deal anymore.
1: Yeah,
0: you know what I mean.
1: Well, there's just no monoculture anymore. That's the thing. Like, I grew up going.
2: There are some festivals that are big, but it feels like it's more of a place for people to be.
0: I went to the original Lilith Fair. The original with Sarah McLachlan.
1: She's gonna be here tonight, actually, in Chicago.
0: Oh, gosh.
1: Just playing Northern Lee Island. I grew up going to concerts here. I just didn't, like, I wasn't old enough that my parents really knew to take me to, like, Depeche Mode. Because I was a kid, but, like, I loved it. There's a couple, shows that I've now seen, like, as an adult. Like I said, Bruce Springsteen, Billy Joel. That was a birthday present from my husband.
0: Nice.
1: Last summer. And he brought out John Mayer, who is, like, my all-time favorite artist. Because, like, he was, Heavier Things came out when I was a freshman in high school. And it's just, you know, one of those formative times. And I bawled, I cried, I sobbed like a baby. And so much so that my husband was like, are you okay? And I was like, yeah, I'm fine. Anyway, we have to get today's feel-good story of the week before Buck Rising and Steve Hartman take over in about 8 or so minutes. Steve in for Jason Fitz. God help him if Buck's leading the show, my dear, dear friend. And if you missed any of our show, you'll want to catch the podcast. 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Right after our show is off the air, it will be posted thanks to our wonderful producers. 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All right, real quick, this is a feel-good story / breaking news, because Connor Bedard has been extended by the Chicago Blackhawks. 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So get ready for 5 more years of number 98 Chicago, and hopefully our Hawks can return to their former glory.
0: Mine really quick is Josh Kerr finally breaks the 27-year-old mile record. He ran in 3 minutes and 42 seconds before 60,000 fans in London. There.
1: Jesus.
0: Big shout out.
1: God. I'm not a runner, never been a runner. Good Lord. 3 minutes, 45 seconds for a mile. Good for him. All right, y'all. It's been fun. Thank you, Anita. Thank you, Chris Perfett. Thank you to Jason. Thank you to Martin. It's been a great time. We will be back next week. Same time, same place. So please tune back in for whatever else is going on next weekend. Thank you guys so much for listening. I'm Carmen Vitale. That's Anita Marks. Catch you later. You're listening. We are Fox Sports. That works. Thank you.
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18: And here's what you need to know.
19: The World Cup third place game underway at the half right now. England started early and got them often.
20: Here's Declan Rice to step in and win it back for England and hit the shot and score a great goal. England captain delivers after 2 minutes in Miami.
19: This is the second fastest goal scored in World Cup game history. Right now at the half, 4-0 England over France. Mbappe's in the starting lineup for the French, but he's obviously had very little impact. He right now trails Lionel Messi by one assist in the Golden Boot race that game. Messi has a chance to add to it. The championship game, Argentina versus Spain tomorrow, 3 p.m. Looks like it's scheduled as is, even though there have been obviously weather impact from those smoke and wildfires. Yankees-Dodgers postponed the makeup date scheduled for tomorrow as a result of those wildfires as well. I'm Martin Weiss.
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22: There's nothing worse than a third place game in the World Cup. He's Steve Hartman. I'm Buck Rising. No. Don't boo me. I'm coming for you next, Mary Mac. Don't you worry about it one bit. We're happy to have you on this Saturday. We're sending our best wishes to our buddy Jason Fitz. He's got open heart surgery on Monday. So he is out today. He will be resting, recovering, hopefully after a turnkey procedure. And we'll get our guy back up and running here in the next couple of months. But we're very grateful to have you, Steve. And I gotta talk some smack to Mary Mac, man. She's been repping every team in a damn World Cup. She's got 16 countries. She's been alleged to have supported throughout the course of this thing. Hell, she was, and I'm not faulting her necessarily, but she was on the side of the whole country of Africa for a period of time, okay? And so she's been bandwagoning France the whole way through. They get smacked around by Spain. You say, okay, good run, boys. Let's see you put up a little bit of a fight against the English in the third place game, which again is akin to, you know, I don't know. I think I heard Stugatz this week call it the Outback Bowl of World Cup matches. The fact that Mary Mac is watching France lose 4-0 gives me joy. Well, I'm looking at her right now, Buck, and yeah, she's not happy with what she's seeing right now. But this tells you everything you know, need to know. So yesterday I'm doing my TV work, and we have our weather lady, right? And she walks into the sports department where she's never walked in before. She goes, I'm confused. Who's playing tomorrow? And we're like, England and France. She goes, they lost. Then they go home. We're like, well, this is the last event, sporting event, that has a third place game. She goes, what? Why would anyone play for third place? That's right. Look, the NCAA basketball tournament had a third place game. In fact, I go so far back, Buck, when I was there in 1980, there was still a third place game. The first time I went to a Final Four, the next year they ended the debacle. That was 45 years ago since they had a third place game at the NCAA men's Final Four. So I have no idea why people believe that anyone would care to show up. And obviously watching France give up, what, one of the quickest goals in the history of World Cup match ever, and then a trio of goals, a flurry of goals. Here's what they need in this one. Final score, England 8, France 0. Let's double it up. 8-0. Would that be enough to convince FIFA to end the debacle of a absolutely meaningless consolation game? Depends on what the rating looks like. Yeah. I don't think we're getting rid of it. And I know there's money involved, Buck. There's money involved. I get this. Like, there's more money for third place than there is for fourth place. But it's like cutting the NBA games down, right? They're just, you're never going to get them to lose inventory. Right. But consolation games should never be played. Not in this day. I get it. Back in the old days, we were talking about the NFL. People don't even know this. During the 60s, they had what they called the playoff bowl. It was the second place teams in each of the conferences before the merger, and they would play a postseason game. You remember the old great story? Vince Lombardi only lost one postseason game ever, the 1960 NFL championship game to the Eagles. That is incorrect. He lost a playoff game. Or playoff bowl game, as they called it, postseason back in the 1964 season to the St. Louis Cardinals. But you would be hard-pressed to find any actual documentation of that game. So, again, consolation games should never be played in any sport. Well, and that was, you know, we all knew that there was a likelihood that either England or France, depending on which side decided that they weren't going to necessarily give a full effort after a resounding defeat, disappointing defeat for the both of them in the semifinals, which I don't want to call them disappointing semifinal games. I was surprised, I guess, to see Spain stifle France the way that they did. France has had one of the most free-flowing offenses, one of the best attacks throughout the course of this World Cup. Spain has been leaning on their defense the whole way through, even when they haven't looked
0: that great. It turns out the unstoppable force meets its demise against the immovable object, and so Spain is able to advance to face Argentina, who, of course, did away with England in a little bit more of a game that had a little bit more juice, for lack of a better term. It was heralded as the best semifinal in World Cup history, no, Steve. I don't think we quite got that.
22: I just have to ask you, because we haven't worked together since this World Cup began. So, look, if, from a rating standpoint, huge success. You know, as far as the United States, you know, we're a perpetual idol. I mean, that's what we are. We are a Sweet 16 team, and barring a monumental upset, we're never going to get past that. I don't expect anything to change 4 years from now at the World Cup. We are what we are because our best athletes are playing other sports, unlike these other countries who put their best athletes out there on the soccer field or the football field. But overall, I you don't strike me as some super diehard soccer guy, Buck. So have you been entertained? Have you really been following it? Is it just been noise in the background? How has this World Cup played out for you?
0: Well, you're spot on. I don't know anything about soccer, straight up. But I am, it's my favorite sporting event ever.
22: Wow, so, I love it. Great.
0: I love the World Cup. And I have, it's not like I've not watched the World Cup before we had it here in the United States. And I wasn't really, I mean, I was 1 year old in 94. So I'm not going to pretend like I have any concept of the last time that we as a country got to have this great event on our shores, and understanding that we had it split between us, Canada, and Mexico this time around. I think I've watched damn near every game, even the group stage games that didn't matter, which were basically like the consolation game that we're watching today. I watched today. You know, I don't know the sport well. I'm not going to pretend to, I can't give you analysis of why Thomas Tuchel's defensive tactics against Argentina fell apart the way that they did, the way some might be able to. I'm not going to be able to give you, you know, the level of insight that I might be able to for an NFL football game or an NBA basketball game, anything like that. I just recently learned what offsides was. So I'm
22: please explain it to me, because there doesn't seem to be any consistency at all, Buck. In fact, half the time I'm watching these matches, whether it's a foul, yellow card, red card, it seems like they're making up the rules as they go. Oh, by the way, so last night out here in LA, MLS returned, right? We had El Trafico, which is the matchup between the LA Galaxy and LAFC. And after watching enough World Cup matches, you had to readjust your eyeballs. The difference on the level of play between the best of the best in the world in the World Cup and what we see in Major League Soccer. Yeah, it's a big come down, to say the least.
0: Yeah, no doubt. We've got the best team in MLS here in Nashville. Nashville SC, they came back last night. I think they've had 54 days off. They beat Atlanta United 1-0. It was cool to see that. And it was cool to see how many people come. I mean, you know, I'm in Nashville, Tennessee, baby. This is SEC country. Mm-hmm. We don't care. I can't even get people on the local show, Steve, to care about the local professional football team in town. They're also dog water, so I don't blame people for wanting to talk about college football more than that. But, like, that's really the only point of focus that I can do for 3 hours of local talk here in the city. And the way that that stadium filled up on the heels of the World Cup momentum last night, Geodis Park is our MLS stadium here in Nashville. It was awesome to see people be like, hey, this soccer thing, kind of cool. Maybe I'm not going to see necessarily the high level of athleticism or the incredible feats that we've seen so far in a World Cup, but team puts on a good show. It was cool to see Nashville benefit from the World Cup bump that way. In the same way that I think I'm experiencing it, Steve. I think a lot of people are experiencing. Yeah, I'm not going to follow it year round. I'm not going to turn into an EPL or La Liga or Bundesliga diehard. I think even the most passionate soccer fans, and I think Chris Perfett, who is on the show before us, mentioned this earlier. Even if you are the most diehard soccer fan, like, it's really, really hard to follow every level of soccer that is available to you at any given point in time. But I'm telling you, I am a diehard World Cup person, and I shouldn't be. I rooted for Egypt. My dad's family is Egyptian. I am one of the victims of the inconsistency of the officiating that you're talking about, with that damn VAR and the goal being waved off against Messi in Argentina when Egypt had them dead to rights at the 78th minute, Steve. I'm sick to my stomach about it. I can't I can't really hate Messi in Argentina, though. I'm trying. I really hate FIFA and the way that this thing has been officiated.
22: Well, and FIFA is an insanely corrupt operation. We always talk about the NCAA. They got nothing on FIFA. I mean, this is corruption at its highest level and has been for decades and decades. But, you know, we talk about Lionel Messi, and obviously Argentina trying to become the first country since Brazil in 58 and 62 to win back-to-back World Cups. Only once ever did it happen before that, Italy back in 34 and 38. So to say it's rare would be an understatement. But Messi, at age 39, he has now taken himself. Some people speculate, just forget about the greatest soccer player of all time. I mean, his numbers speak for themselves, especially if they close out and win back-to-back World Cups. But he is arguably the greatest athlete of all time. And people are trying to make the comparison of, you know, whether you talk about a Tom Brady or Michael Jordan or, you know, a Tiger Woods, talk about dominance over your competition. I thought it was interesting. The article I read said the really only true comparison is Usain Bolt, who won the 100, 200 meters in three consecutive Olympics. No one else has even done it in back-to-back Olympics, much less three consecutive Olympics, and the fact that his records still stand the test of time. But there's no question. Some people really question, you know, Messi's been sitting out there down there in Miami with the MLS. Everyone sort of assumed he was in semi-retirement, that he was no longer at this level, that he could perform at the highest level on the biggest stage, but he has been masterful. I mean, that cross kick to set up the winning goal on the header and the was unreal. I mean, that was just an unreal kick. So if anything, we could emerge, especially if Argentina wins tomorrow, with the argument and case closed. Sorry, Pele. Sorry, Maradona. You know, sorry, Ronaldo. No. There's one. His name is Messi, and he is the greatest of all time.
0: Yeah, I don't even think he has to win tomorrow for that to
22: probably
0: be the case.
22: Not.
0: I mean, he's already the most decorated player in the world's biggest sport, right? And I'm always curious about this because I do have one of my guys that works on the local show here with me. He calls the games for Nashville SC, diehard soccer fan, and he's been kind of our soccer for dummies playbook throughout the course of the local show these last 5 weeks. And he has talked about the idea that in Argentina, you will not be able to convince people that Messi is even greater than Maradona. Now, obviously, that's their country.
22: Yeah.
0: They're going to have potential. I suppose that's our LeBron, Michael Jordan conversation here domestically, Maradona and Messi. Though I don't know how you could continue to hold this man down, no matter how you view legends of the past, and no matter how much the hand of God means to you in that moment, and all the joy that this sport has brought that particular country. But yeah, I don't even think you can. I think it's so difficult to run it through the prism of American sports, Steve, because yeah. Tom Brady, the further we get removed from seven Super Bowls, the more outrageous seven yeah. Super Bowls is going to become for one single player, right? I mean, I'm sure there will be, I'm sure that there will be people who get close, but I don't even know if I can say that with my whole chest, right? Because what he did, especially that seventh one without Belichick, means so much to the legacy of the most accomplished player in our favorite sport here in this country. The rest of the world, I mean, maybe you get a little bit of an acknowledgement when you say Tom Brady, if you go to Germany or Portugal or Australia or whatever, but it's not going to hit for them the same way that it does for us. If you even try to put Brady, maybe Jordan because the NBA is a global game, maybe Gretzky because the NHL is a global game, but if you try to put any of our sports heroes in this country up against Messi, I don't know how you're not laughed out of the conversation.
22: I agree with you, but again, this is the world stage. You know, we're global now. Yeah, at least that's what they keep telling us. But you're right. I mean, it's like Gretzky in the NHL. The fact is, he had more assists. Forget his goals. He has more assists than any other player in the league has points. So if you eliminated all his goals, he'd still be the all-time points leader in NHL history. So, and he won 8 straight Hart trophies, which is the MVP. 8 in a row he won. So there are certain players, you know, we can talk about the achievements of a Nicklaus or a Tiger Woods. You know, you talk about, you know, Serena Williams or Djokovic or Nadal, 14 French Opens. 14! The guy won 14 French Opens. Like, this is ever going to be done before. So just appreciate, if we don't want to sort of lump them all in together and separate our American sports heroes or those that are true legends, truly in the argument to be the GOAT, that's fine. But Messi in this World Cup, has taken his already extreme star power to the next level. And if they do cap it off with a win, I agree with you. Even if they don't win, getting to the final for the second consecutive World Cup with a now 39-year-old Messi. But that is the biggest takeaway for me from this World Cup. By the way, France is mounting a comeback right now. Is that Mary Mack jumping up and down right there, Jason? Is she jumping up and down right now? Because, oh no, she got the thumbs down. Mbappe did score, so he takes the lead in the golden boot. I guess he was assist behind is what they're saying. I thought it was just goals. I guess it's points or whatever. Mbappe did score. There you go.
0: Well, Mary has been uncharacteristically quiet throughout the course of this.
1: I hope y'all remember, I'm an England fan. I'm literally rooting for England to win. I wanted France to get to the finals because
0: I wanted
1: the finals to be France and England, and I wanted England to win. But now that they're winning, I don't want them to win like this. This is not a good game at all. This is a terrible game.
0: It's never coming home.
1: Honestly.
22: What if France comes back and ties us with the 4-0 second half?
1: And the thing is, they probably might. And she'll
0: pull out. You know this iShow Speed guy, Steve? He's cursed. He's one of these Twitch streamers.
1: I'm not going to bail
0: on him. He wears the jersey of the team that he's rooting for at all these World Cup matches. Everyone has lost. That's Mary Mack.
22: Yeah.
1: No. Even if England, like, let's say they equalize it, like, I'm not going to be like, oh my gosh, go France. Like, no. Or I meant if France equalizes.
22: I'll tell you what, for both of us to open up this show by just railing on this meaningless consolation game, if France were to come back, like a historic comeback, and win this match, and they go, that was one of the greatest matches in the history of the World Cup, hell with you guys. All right, so be it.
1: France just scored again.
22: Look at that. France just scored again. It's 4-2. This is insane.
1: Now we're going to have a real match.
22: What is going on here? They must have been listening to the start of our show.
0: Heard that you were threatening them to take away their third place. Match team. They said, all right, we'll give you a show, big boy.
22: What is here? England is standing around. They didn't do anything on this. Look at this. Oh, they're just going through the motions. Oh, my. Come on.
1: You guys, this is not a real game. This is a scrimmage game. This is legit not a real game. Like, it's a very much a scrimmage. This is a friendly game. They're not.
22: Look at that. No. England was just sort of standing there.
0: Embarrassing.
22: Let it through. Oh, my God.
0: Embarrassing. Well, we're talking about greatness right now. Dabo Swinney continues to remind you that he used to be great. I'm going to make fun of the Clemson head coach with Steve Hartman. Coming up next on Fox Sports Radio.
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5: 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Halftime in Miami in the third-place match, and it is all England. 4-0 over France. Captain Declan Rice opened the scoring in the third minute. Ezri Konsa headed one in off a corner in the 18th minute. And then two for Bakai Saka in the 37th minute and in stoppage time. That was after he had a goal waved off because of offside. England is playing without Harry Kane, Jude Bellingham, and goalkeeper Jordan Pickford. Kylian Mbappe did start for France. He's had some opportunities, but as of right now, still stuck on 8 goals for this World Cup, even with Lionel Messi in the golden boot race. The tiebreaker is assists. Messi has the edge there, 4-3. Again, the score at halftime, England 4, France 0. With this World Soccer Update, Brad Heller, Westwood One Sports.
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11: From the Kelloland Live Doppler Storm Center.
12: We will have more heat in store for today as highs get to around 91 degrees with mostly sunny skies. East winds are going to be around 10 to 15 miles per hour before becoming lighter for tonight. Our skies will then become partly cloudy and lows will be more seasonable for this time of year near 66. From the Kelloland Live Doppler HD Storm Center, I'm meteorologist Jalen Borison.
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1: Scream 7, by the way, I love it. I don't give a damn what anybody says, because I keep seeing everybody say they hated it. I thought it was really well done. Like, was it perfect? No. But it's anytime you have the number 7 after your movie, I don't know what people expect. Like, did you expect one of the great cinematic masterpieces of all time from Scream 7? I think if they play true to the original and they're entertaining and they're well written, which I thought this was, I thought it was enjoyable. Okay, am I talking you into going?
0: No, you are not getting me in a movie theater under any circumstances. When did The Revenant come out?
1: I don't know. My God. You haven't been to see a movie since The Revenant? You haven't been to the movie theater in 10 years?
0: When was the first Jurassic World?
1: 2015. Like, also 2015.
0: Okay, Jurassic okay. World, so this is the last time when I was regularly going to movies. Okay, it's been a decade. I don't think you're getting me back in a movie
2: theater. That's why you act like that. You need to go movie theater, go watch a movie.
0: No, I want to be outside. I want to be in the streets, Mary.
2: That's your problem. You need to go watch a movie.
0: He's Steve Harbin. I'm Buck Rising, hanging out here with you on this Fox Sports Saturday. It's Buck and Fitz. Fitzy's out. We wish him the best. He's got his surgery on the 20th. He will be back, hopefully, in short order once he's rested and recovered. Steve, some people, no matter how much they've accomplished, no matter how much you think of them at their peak, when they stop performing at their peak, but they keep wanting to tell you about their peak, self-awareness critically lacking. Dabo Swinney, ACC Media Days, we call it talking season down here in the southeastern part of the country, SEC country, because it's media days in college football all over the place. We had the ACC, we've had the Big 12, SEC coming up next week. Coaches, a collection of players, usually talk. There's not a lot learned, but it's just basically a living preview magazine for those of us who love the sport this way. And Dabo Swinney press conferences are always something. And this one was no different, especially coming off, I might argue, the most disappointing run for a team in college football last season, given that they were picked to win the national championship as favorites. They were reported or were favored to have the Heisman Trophy winner in Cade Klubnik, and that team was an outright disaster, basically a 500 finish for the Clemson Tigers. Now, Dabo is 187-53 as Clemson's head coach, and anybody would look at that and say, he's done the best job that any coach at that program has ever done. But he has not reached the mountaintop in the modern era of college athletics, where NIL and the transfer portal are now very dominant presences in our lives. And at every turn, Dabo just keeps digging his heels in on not wanting to adapt to the modern era. Quote, well, most people don't have one, talking about a national championship, and probably never will get one. So I don't really feel like I gotta go win another national title to prove anything to anybody. I just want to focus on the things that really drive me, and that is impacting these guys' lives, truly fulfilling the purpose that we have in our program. Nobody wants to win more than me, and we've won 11 conference and national championships in the last 15 years. I think the next closest coach has 6, so being who I am, that served us well. So I don't know how to be anything other than me, but as far as like I got to go win another national championship to prove something to somebody, I'm not really wired that way. So, in the same paragraph, nobody wants to win more than me, but I don't really feel like I got to win another national title. Dabo Swinney in a press conference.
22: Yeah, well, that's great for Dabo. I got news for him. First of all, it's a different day and age in terms of job security for these college football coaches. You know, the Joe Paternos and the Bobby Bowdens that just go on and on and on, well past winning any national championships. They have endless job security. And of course, unless you have Jerry Sandusky on your staff, as Joe Pa did. But I mean, for Dabo Swinney, I got news for him. Let's say Clemson, let's say do a repeat. You know, let's say they win 7 or 8 games and they're also ran in the ACC, and Clemson says, you know, Dabo, we are going to turn the page. And he's like, fine, then I'll just go to, you know, a multitude of schools all over the country are dying to have a future member of the College Football Hall of Fame. No one's going to call Dabo Swinney. Nobody. For the reasons you just gave, Buck. And the fact is that he's not only not fully engaged with NIL and the transfer portal, he is absolutely against it. He wants to go old school. He wants to recruit kids out of high school and keep them in the program. And he's shocked. Why would you want to transfer? I mean, this is why the Nick Sabans of the world left. There's a lot of coaches, old school, that decided, I don't want any part of this. Dabo should have followed their lead. He's got plenty of money. His legacy is secure. He'll be in the Hall of Fame. Everything is in place. But for him to try to be out on an island and operate under the old school operation and hope to be successful in where college football is today, I think Clemson would do him a favor and ease him out. All right, fine. They had double digit wins, 12 straight years, 13 out of 14 years, and then all of a sudden 7-6 last year. Anything close to that, he will be out on the street and nobody, Buck, is going to give him a call. Nobody.
0: Nobody of consequence, certainly. No. How could you be so defiantly ignorant about the modern age of your sport and then expect to be waited on hand and foot or have a receiving line around the corner for your services when you've just told everybody who will listen to you, no, I don't need to do it this way. My way is the best way, even though the best way went 7-6 last year. 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Martin's on updates today. 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
13: My goodness, fellas. It is a barn burner of a third place match. People say the third place match doesn't matter. Well, I will hope you're watching it because it's been
0: people
13: one of the
0: is
13: most.
0: Me.
22: The fix
0: people
22: is
0: me.
22: In. This is, I'm telling you right now, what is happening in this third place game has been completely orchestrated.
13: Well,
22: completely.
13: This is what just happened, Steve. Darren Fletcher on the call.
15: It's Mbappe. He's going to score. He just scored. It's 4-3. Mbappe scored the most goals in the history of the World Cup. He's gone past Lionel Messi.
13: It was 4-0 England at halftime, and I

0: that actually matters?
1: Yes.
2: Wow.
1: They do.
2: That's outrageous.
1: See, Steve, the game's being played in the World Cup. The goal record is for World Cup goals, as you see. Cristiano Ronaldo's got a ton of World Cup goals. Just that's what happens when you get to the knockout round.
0: Asterisk.
1: Hey, if you'd like to do that, that's fine, but it's still in the category. So as you just said, Steve just said, Mbappe now in the lead for the Golden Boot. He was trailing Messi by an assist at the start of this game. Messi's going to have his chance to go ahead and take that lead back. 3 o'clock tomorrow as Argentina plays Spain. There's been wildfires all throughout the Northeast and Midwest in Chicago as well. Wildfire smoke from those Canadian wildfires that meteorologists say is clearing up a bit and should be clear for the World Cup final on Sunday. In Major League Baseball, bottom of the eighth, the Phillies and the Mets getting back to it. They were in a rain delay for quite a bit. 6-1, Philadelphia in the lead. Bottom of the fourth, Rays, Red Sox. Tampa leads 5-3. Bottom of the seventh, Texas leads Atlanta 7-5. In the bottom of the eighth, it's tied. Astros, Orioles 1-1. Top of the seventh, Brewers doubling up the Marlins 6-3. In the bottom of the eighth, Kansas City with a 6-1 lead over the Padres. Cardinals, Diamondbacks 5-2 in the eighth. And man, it's been bad weather everywhere. Pirates and Guardians in a weather delay. Fellas, back to you.
3: Appreciate you, Martin. He's Steve Hartman. I'm Buck Rising, hanging out here with you from the Fox Sports Radio studios. The Indecision 2026 rages on with LeBron James, as I'm sure people are well aware of and well fatigued by at this point in time. We had Fanatics Fest during the course of this week, held in New York City, which is where all of the sport's biggest stars have come together. There's a lot of autograph signing sessions. There's a lot of Q&A opportunities. It's a star-studded event, and LeBron was one of the athletes who was speaking at Fanatics Fest earlier this week, and he gave some kind of an update, Steve, on his progress as he works his way through free agency at this point in time, saying basically that he was not going to keep us all waiting much longer, but refused to provide any level of clarity beyond that. I care very little about
0: Buck, it's
3: where
0: worse
3: LeBron
0: than that.
3: James
0: I'm
3: lands.
0: Telling you, it's worse.
3: But
0: than
3: I defer to you, Steve. So okay. Give me your thoughts on the Indecision 2026 so far.
0: Well, the Indecision is very simple. There's indecision because he hasn't had a single offer. Can we be clear on this? Rich Paul, who basically owes his life to LeBron James. Okay? I mean, the fact that Rich Paul is dating Adele. You know, none of this would have happened to Rich Paul had it not been for his friendship, his lifelong friendship with LeBron James. So Rich Paul, we had this story last week. I was hard for me to actually say the story on camera without laughing, that Rich Paul was getting a series of voice messages from seemingly every player, coach and general manager in the NBA begging for LeBron James to join whatever team it was, okay? And here's the reality. Nobody has offered him anything. The only team that is in the conversation, and this actually started at the beginning of this past season. Remember when LeBron was sitting out with that sciatica? You know, it was right at the start of the sciatica. That's because they were trying to work deals with either the Cavs or the Knicks, and neither was interested. So he played out the season, and now everyone is still not interested. It's not that he can't play. It's everything that comes along with including LeBron James on your roster. Not so much on the court as off the court. He needs to be in Cleveland. That's how he has written the script of his career. I end in Cleveland. I want to bring Bronny with me to Cleveland to be there for my farewell run on a team that was in the Eastern Conference Finals a year ago. They don't need LeBron James. And this is what they're basically telling him. So the fact that we are still sitting here as, you know, indecision, I've got to weigh all my options. There are no options. Think about the Philadelphia, the Sixers. Like, we heard about the Sixers, and Maxey's like, you know, LeBron's been like a big brother to me. He's represented by Clutch. That's why Maxey's told to say that. There is no Clutch without LeBron. Your deal, Maxey, is because of LeBron. I'm sure Rich Paul is reminding him that. So all of this noise is absolutely gibberish. There's no truth to anything you're hearing right now. The truth

0: The matter is that they're trying to get a deal done with Cleveland so that LeBron can end his career as a Cavalier. Nobody else is interested.
1: I want to ask you then about the coverage of this thing, because it is being, I'm looking at the Yahoo article that Jason sent us earlier in preparation for the show, and it says LeBron James reveals decision timeline for new team. And I know that people who write articles will tell you at every turn, listen, I wrote the article, somebody else writes the headline. I'm just there to provide the substance of the piece, and however the company that I work for frames it on the front end, I apologize, that's not my writing. People don't want to hear that part of it. But there has been so little substance around the reporting around LeBron James, and because Rich Paul is so interwoven into the fabric of NBA media, NBA reporting at this point in time, I feel that I can, as somebody who is a reporter, okay, like I do a talk radio show here in Nashville. Obviously, we hang out here on Fox Sports Radio on a weekly basis as well. But my background is as a reporter. I'm still a beat reporter covering the Tennessee Titans. I want to see good journalism done. I am seeing what I am seeing out there around LeBron James is a sham. Nobody is willing to provide actual information on this because they're scared to lose their access to Rich Paul, to clutch sports clients, to potentially any level of anywhere close that they can get to around LeBron James, where it has been, I think, as closed off as humanly possible, despite all the different breadcrumbs he keeps trying to drop across this to entice different teams, potentially to show the level of interest in him that he seems to have in some of these teams. I have been so disappointed in the state of NBA reporting around this thing.
0: Well, you have these insiders in these sports being paid huge money. Huge money. I mean, when it was revealed that Rossini, that she was getting $800,000 a year, really? I mean, when we talk about the top level so-called insiders in all these sports, they're making millions of dollars. You think they're going to jeopardize that? They're going to do exactly what Rich Paul is asking them to do. We need to create this illusion, because this is what LeBron wants. I mean, believe me, Rich Paul is saving his own gig. So what LeBron wants is the idea that the self-proclaimed king is still the most sought after name, just as he was when he left Cleveland to go to Miami, or Miami to go back to Cleveland, or Cleveland to go to LA. Obviously, that's not the case. No one is buying into, you know, the stories we have. We hear stories all the time and you're like, no one's buying this. And nobody is buying this LeBron thing. Think about this. You can't get one general manager on record saying, yeah, we're really interested. Has there been one? Any? Hello?
1: Not that I've seen.
0: Because it doesn't exist. Every single story has come out of the mouth of Rich Paul. Every single story is coming from Rich Paul about this. So, again, my guess is that they're trying to work a deal with the Cavs. It's the only one that makes sense. That he would like to finish his career in the Cavs uniform, you know, the Lakers. See, here's the thing about the Lakers and LeBron. Think about this for a second here, Buck. Less than 12 hours after LeBron announced that, you know, I've decided to take my game elsewhere, the Lakers had already signed 4 free agents within 12 hours. You think that just happened in a second? Obviously, right. They were all lined up. They were already ready to go. They just had to officially say goodbye. And this is how the Guggenheim Group operates. They did the same thing with the Dodgers. When they took over the Dodgers, Ned Coletti was the GM. They didn't fire Ned Coletti. They just sort of eased him aside, sort of took away his power. And the next thing you know, he's sitting there, you know, on the pregame show, right? He's a commentator. He's no longer the general manager. They're going to do the same thing with Pelinka. You know, Pelinka's still there, sort of. He's like a figurehead. And this is the way they operate. And so they're allowing LeBron to, you know, take the stand that he wants. And, you know, the idea that I'm calling my own shots still, blah, blah, blah. Nothing could be further from the truth. And the fact that we're still sitting here and he hasn't signed with any team, there is no team talking about signing him. None. Zero. We just get a couple of players, you know, we're friends. Come on. I mean, so this is one of those stories again, and why you say we're talking about it, because all these top insiders are talking about it because they've been instructed to do so if they want to continue to have the pipeline of information that basically feeds their families, because without it, they don't have a job. So yeah, they have to be obedient and play along with this charade.
1: I already think so a little bit of the job that Adam Silver has done as the NBA commissioner. I hate that he's leaning into this, too. He's up there talking about the idea of, well, we really would like for LeBron to make a decision because we need LeBron James. We need his team next year to be able to finalize the schedule and all these different things. Like, I think it's so pathetic the way that Adam Silver handles a lot of these situations, but to also basically admit to the world that you as the commissioner of the sport are being held hostage by the players yet again, and you have zero power in yet another situation where you should have some say, some juice, I think is just one of the most ridiculous things.
0: Well, again, he's another guy making millions,
1: yeah,
0: is he not? And so he wants to keep his job. So, yeah, he handed the league over to the players almost the day that he took over for David Stern. And I knew David Stern. I interviewed David Stern many, many times, spinning in his grave right now, watching what has happened to this league. They've lost control. And so these agents, when I say players, really the agents are the ones controlling the entire league with players shuffling from team to team, you know, trying to put together all these super teams and everything else. It is a league that has lost its direction. And honestly, they had such a favor done by the Knicks, because the Knicks were a great story. Whether you're a Knicks fan or not, it was a great story that after all these years, the New York Knicks win the NBA championship. I was almost on cue how that all worked out. Amazing. I always say this about NBA conspiracy theories, Buck. If you hear a conspiracy theory associated with the NBA, believe it. That's what I say. Believe it.
1: Let's talk a little golf conspiracy. Steve Hartman's on the show. We got to get into some Bryson DeChambeau stuff coming up next.
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20: Especially if he had good protection. He's 48 years old. Sorry, Tom. Only 48. Tom's 48. Could play today, absolutely. He didn't retire because he couldn't play. I mean, 2 years after he left, you're like, it was like a legitimate discussion. Should some of these teams that lost a quarterback call Tom Brady? So, and like Aikman has talked about that before. Like, he got calls 2 years out of the league, and Troy had a lot of concussions and some physical stuff. Brady was healthy. And he's like, I just don't want the process anymore. So when LeBron says, I could score when I'm like 65, I think he probably could. Messi's 39 years old. Why couldn't he play at the next World Cup? You don't think when he's 43 years old, Messi couldn't score goals at the World Cup? He's not a physical beast. He's not a cardio monster. In soccer, they track distance travel. He's 44th at the World Cup. He's not moving around a lot at this point. He's not as athletic as he was 6 years ago or 10 years ago, but his intuition is unbelievable and his technical skill hasn't dipped. So this idea that it has to be, I mean, Cam Newton aged fast, Tom Brady aged well. I mean, Klay Thompson, who was a very layered player, a great defender.
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23: Giannis Antetokounmpo says he is leaving his comfort zone and that playing with the Heat is going to be a challenge. Now, Giannis did not leave Milwaukee. He escaped. This has been going on for several years. We have been documenting it, audio commentary here every night. And when we've talked about Giannis, there have been these little signs just chipping away. Chip, chip, chip, chip, chip, chip, chip, chip, chip. Just like Shawshank Redemption. And as for the challenge, right, you gotta be a absolute nincompoop, a sucker, to buy this. Oh, it's a challenge. You know, it's a challenge. Oh, yeah. At the fork in the road. Okay, at the fork in the road, Giannis picked the path of least resistance.
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1: We got a penalty kick in this World Cup game. How's Mary Mack doing back there? How's morale?
0: All right, so now she's excited about England. She wasn't excited up 4-0 at the half, but now that they've extended the lead to 5-3, now she says it's a real match. Real match.
1: Her fandom is fraudulent, but no, I appreciate her enthusiasm for the sport. I don't want to hear it from you.
29: My Saka, my Arsenal boy Saka just scored. I'm glad.
1: Well, nobody seems to be a Bryson DeChambeau fan. He was assessed a 2-stroke penalty for improving his swing path in the second round of the 2026 Open. I haven't seen every player on tour asked about the decision. I have seen Rory McIlroy, about this decision, and Rory believes it was correct. I believe we have the audio of Rory being asked after his third round earlier.
30: I won't pretend to be up here and defend Bryson. I'm not particularly fond of him. I think a lot of it's performative. I think a lot of it's for attention. And yeah, you know, to hold the tournament hostage like that and have all of us, volunteers, players, everyone waiting on him to depart, I didn't feel like it was a great look.
0: I love it. Oh, I love that. Don't you love that?
1: Oh, well, I appreciate the transparency. I, as somebody who regularly asks athletes questions in locker room settings, post-game settings, and things like that, you very rarely get to hear what they actually think. Rory ain't scared to tell you how he actually thinks.
0: Yes. I mean, look, obviously, Bryson rubbed a lot of people the wrong way by his departure to the LIV Tour. All right, right off the bat. And by the way, he has been defiant about the future of the LIV Tour. You know, other guys have, you know, gone back. John Rahm came back, obviously. We've seen that with Brooks Koepka as they've leaked themselves back onto the PGA Tour. Not Bryson. I mean, his threat is, I might just do YouTube. I might just be a YouTube guy. Is what he's been talking about. So, yeah, some of the more traditionally oriented golfers like a Rory McIlroy are understandably put off by Bryson DeChambeau's constant need for attention.
1: Yeah, I mean, he was pleading his case with the R&A rules official on number five after play was completed. He looked, I mean, visibly frustrated, was trying to sway their decision on the matter and was getting absolutely nowhere. His score dropped from 7-under to 5-under with the penalty, pushed him out of the final group for the third round of the two-time U.S. Open, for the Open. Over the course of this last couple of days. Steve, do you agree with the decision to assess him the two score?
0: Well, the R&A is like, there are very strict rules in golf. We know that. I mean, we've seen decisions made. I'll go really old school. How about missigning a scorecard that cost you a chance to be in a playoff for the Masters? That's what happened to Roberto Di Vincenzo in 1968. He finished in a tie and then he signed a card where his playing partner put down the wrong score. So the score that his partner put down for him is what they entered as his actual score, even though he actually was one shot better and should have been in a playoff. So golf is very strict about their rules. And even if it's involuntary, which is what the R&A said of what happened to DeChambeau and the moving of the ball, the fact of the matter was he stepped in there and the ball moved and it improved its lie. And that is strictly forbidden. So, you know, two shots, one shot, whatever it is. Look, the bottom line is DeChambeau's four shots out going in the final round. If he shoots, we've had 362 here, Buck, he could still win the Open Championship. Yeah, but the rules are the rules.
1: Keep an eye on things happening in the World Cup. Keep you updated on everything happening in the world of sports. We are going to get into, in the second hour, some NFL discussion. There are rumblings at this time of year of Aaron Donald. We'll keep it here on Fox Sports Radio. Keep talking about it. We are Fox
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3: It's a wild third place match between England and France right now. France, look, there's seconds left in the game, but France just cut a 2-goal lead to 5-4 England, as France is trying to go to extra time here in the third place match out in Miami. Kylian Mbappe with 2 goals in the second half, Bobby Barcola with 1, and Dembele with the most recent one. England had a 4-0 lead at the end of the first half, only adding 1 second half goal on a penalty kick by Saka, who's now had a hat trick. Now, he's the second player in World Cup history to have a hat trick against France, the first Pele in 1957. Tomorrow, 3 p.m., the championship game between Argentina and Spain will be played at New York, New Jersey Stadium as England's threatening again. I'm Martin Weiss.
0: This is Fox Sports Saturday. Fox Sports Saturday is on. The plays, the interviews, the players, the coaches, the breaking news, the top stories. When it goes down, we will cover it all.
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6: Man, I think we got to take back that first segment, Steve.
3: No. This is garbage time. This is garbage time. You toss some NFL. You know, like quarterbacks pad their stats when they're down 3 touchdowns and they throw for 350 yards. And, you know, it all looks the same in the record books and everything else. This is garbage time. I mean, neither team's playing any defense. I mean, these goals are like almost uncontested one after another. So, you know, 6-4 in a World Cup match. Again, what is this? Even MLS would not tolerate this kind of complete debauchery that we're seeing in this third place match.
6: Well, I'm glad that the folks who went to this third place match in Miami sat there in the heat and at least got some level of entertainment value, even if they had to sit through the first 70 minutes. Welcome back to Fox Sports Radio. He's Steve Hartman in for Jason Fitz. Fitzy getting ready for his surgery on Monday. And, of course, we're thinking about him as he gets ready to go through his open heart surgery and hopefully gets back, gets right, and ready to roll in time for the football season. Speaking of the football season, Aaron Donald whispers getting louder and louder, Steve. I don't know. You're out there in L.A.
3: Yep.
6: The Rams doing one of the most it's very rare where I am completely caught off guard by a transaction in the NFL. But that Myles Garrett trade from the Browns to the Rams, I think, sent a lot of people spinning. So, of course, the natural progression of that is, well, what if Aaron Donald was going to play with Myles Garrett? Aaron Donald, look at him. He's still benching, 120-pound dumbbells apiece and things like that. He's still in football shape. He can still do it. His body's had a couple of years off. Now, at this point, think about the idea of Aaron Donald and Myles Garrett on the same defensive line. And now the whispers, louder and louder. Ian Rappaport over the weekend reporting that it is a real possibility that Aaron Donald makes a comeback. The man himself is split on the decision, but they are saying that it is very real, and we will be waiting for a while, though, because it is not expected. No decision, no deadline here exists, and certainly if you're Aaron Donald, the last thing that you want to do is come back from being retired in the NFL and then drop right into the middle of your first training camp in the first couple of years. At your age, you don't want to be doing training camp. Aaron Donald probably got it figured out. I would imagine this is a story that drags through the summer, but I am just titillated as hell by the idea of Aaron Donald being back in the league.
3: Well, I mean, obviously, Aaron Donald can still play. I don't have any question. It wasn't like he played 15 years. He didn't play that long, right? He actually had talked about retiring a year before he actually did retire. Obviously, a first ballot Hall of Famer. This will do the reset the clock as it did for Philip Rivers when he made that ill-fated return with the Colts last year, posted 3 more losses on his resume. I say that only out of love because I love Philip Rivers on a personal level. But look, the thing about the Rams right now,
2: now is, yeah, I mean, it's great. You get McDuffie. Obviously, you bring in Myles Garrett, bring back Aaron Donald. None of it's going to matter if Matthew Stafford can't survive the season. If I were the Rams right now, I'd be far more interested in a proven veteran backup quarterback. I don't buy that Stetson Bennett or Ty Simpson, should Matthew Stafford go down with an injury, could lead this team to a Super Bowl championship. The Rams are, by the odds makers, overwhelming favorites to win the Super Bowl this year. The return of Aaron Donald would only enhance that. But again, Buck, if they don't have, look, if we were sitting here a year ago during training camp where there were real questions whether Stafford was even going to start the season. He had back problems and everything else. I remember we were making our Sunday picks here as far as the upcoming NFL season. And I said at the time, if any team's going to challenge the Eagles at the time, the defending Super Bowl champions in the NFC, it will be the Rams. But only if Matthew Stafford can stay upright. Well, not only did he stay upright, he won the league's MVP award. Can he do it again? Is he going to be good for the entire season? So to me, yeah, that's a great story. Aaron Donald, they don't need Aaron Donald. They're already dominant on their defensive front. They're okay. I mean, it's a nice story. Everyone likes Aaron Donald. Like I said, first ballot Hall of Famer, three-time defensive player of the year, one of the great interior defensive linemen in the history of the game. What they need is a veteran, proven backup quarterback in case Matthew Stafford can't survive another full season.
6: Well, I mean, you bring up Stetson Bennett. I can't imagine. How weird has the Stetson Bennett story been since his arrival in Los Angeles? I'm honestly shocked that he's still there.
2: We never even got the full story of that leave that he had, you know, for personal matter. We never really got the true story on that, but it just seems weird that, you know, that they are, you know, Les Snead's done a hell of a job. He really did. I mean, this guy is absolutely one of the proven elite executives in the NFL. But the idea that, you know, Stetson Bennett and Ty Simpson are battling out for the backup job, I'm like, that is a big step down for Matthew Stafford. Big, big, big step down. Either one of those guys.
6: No, there's no question, especially with Stafford at his best being an MVP candidate and now an MVP, a defending MVP at this point in time. I do think that there is, just to kind of bring it within the context of the World Cup, Steve, I was watching the Spain game, and I've been watching Spain throughout the course of the tournament. I was not really impressed with Spain early on. Played themselves into form, but the thing that they've been able to lean on throughout the course of this World Cup to allow themselves to get into form is that their defense is just absolutely unbelievable. They are suffocating at every turn. They're going to drag you down in the muck. It may not be the most aesthetically pleasing World Cup match or game that you've seen when Spain takes the pitch, but damned if they're not going to make it difficult on you. And who have only conceded one goal throughout the course of this World Cup run ahead of the final tomorrow afternoon is spectacular unto itself. It has made me reevaluate how I talk about defense in every sport, because the importance, watching the Super Bowl this year, Sam Darnold, Kenneth Walker ultimately won the MVP. Sam Darnold was fine, better in the second half than he was in the first, but the defense is the thing that gave them the most opportunities to have a chance in that game. I'm watching the best teams in the NFL last year were like the Denver Broncos with Bo Nix, who none of us really consider to be a high-level quarterback at an early stage of his career, though he is an older player for being still on a rookie contract. But the Broncos have the cheat code in that defense. C.J. Stroud is an atrocity right now. The Houston Texans have the best defense in the sport. I watch them. And I've seen them up close and personal twice a year because I cover the team in the AFC South. The Titans are were a garbage team last year. We'll see what they are in 2026. I went down to Houston to cover their game in week 3 last year. The Texans, with C.J. Stroud playing the worst form of professional football I think I saw last year, still beat the Titans 26-0 because they've got a defense that is unbelievably good. I think, Steve, if you had to build a roster the way that you were the way that you're going to in an all-in former fashion around a quarterback of an advanced age, fortifying your defense to me is, I might even argue, more important than what you're talking about with that veteran quarterback, given the level of trust that maybe I shouldn't give Sean McVay that much benefit of the doubt, but I do believe it's very hard not to, given his resume.
2: Okay. Again, Stetson Bennett has been on the Rams roster for 3 years. He has played in exactly 0 games. He has not appeared in a single NFL game. in 3 years. Not even taking a knee. Zero. And obviously, Ty Simpson was a one-year starter at Alabama. The idea that either one of these guys could step in and replace a, no matter how good your defense is pure fantasy. You need a veteran. They had Jimmy Garoppolo. Now, that's a veteran quarterback. I mean, if I were them, I would figure out a way to get Garoppolo back in the mix. I'm not going to lean on Stetson Bennett, who has started. He has played. Forget started. He hasn't played in a single NFL game in 3 years with the Rams. Not one time has he even stepped on the field. So I can't take that risk. I mean, it is intriguing, though. I mean, because I fully believe if Aaron Donald does make the decision to return, there's no, I mean, this guy, you've never seen anyone that's been in an NFL locker room, and you've been in plenty, Buck. You know, when you see these big linemen, you know the look, right? I mean, they have to pack on a few pounds, blah, blah, blah. I've never seen a lineman look like Aaron Donald ever, ever. He is the most insane physical specimen for a man his size that I've ever seen ever in the National Football League. So I have no doubt he could come back and still be a consequential player, especially when you're teaming with a guy like Myles Garrett. That's all fine and done. But you have to have a quarterback. It's the most important position in all professional sports is quarterback. And if the Rams lose their quarterback, I mean, you say, well, that's true of every team. Yeah, it is. Except not every team is going into this season as the overwhelming favorite to win the Super Bowl. And that's where the Rams are right now. So, yes, I am intrigued by a return for Aaron Donald. To be honest with you, I think he will return. I don't know what he's going to play for because, believe me, the Rams are absolutely pushed to the brink up against the salary cap, but if he's willing to take less to have one last run and maybe add a second Super Bowl ring, great. But I'd be awfully worried. The idea that Matthew Stafford's going to have a clean season, another, you know, fully healthy season when he's had a history of back problems, to me, that's a little wishful thinking right now.
6: Well, let me then take it in that direction, Steve, because I mentioned the Denver Broncos, and obviously the Broncos got cratered in the AFC Championship game because they started Jarrett Stidham, right? And that, you know, weather impacted it, but Stidham was getting nothing done in the first half when that was, those were the only points to be scored in the first half before the weather turned in Denver, and then the Patriots were basically able to just ride out the stretch and advance to the Super Bowl, ultimately losing to the Seahawks. Do you, and they can still pursue veteran quarterback options, right? The roster churn, training camp, I think for us, the report date here in Tennessee is in 10 days. I'm sure most teams are right around that same window. There will be opportunities for veterans who don't want to participate in training camp, whether they be defensive linemen or quarterbacks, who have a little bit of leverage in their various situations, a la Jimmy Garoppolo, to look around and say, okay, you know, let's kind of hold our cards close to the vest here and let's see how long it takes them to realize that they may have gotten a little ahead of themselves in terms of the coaching staff's hubris. Because I am willing to give Sean McVay the benefit of the doubt. I also think that Sean Payton last year was pretty defiant in how far he was willing to go to back Jarrett Stidham when there was absolutely no cause to do that. To put all of your eggs in that basket that way gave everybody some level of, oh man, this has so many more potential ways that it could go poorly than the 1% chance, 0.00001% chance that Jarrett Stidham could actually go out there having not started a game this NFL season and win an AFC championship game to take the Broncos to the Super Bowl. So maybe there is some level of hubris among the Rams coaching staff. And again, earned because McVay and his crew, especially on that side of the ball, are excellent. So I don't want to discount them that way. But at a certain point, you have to be willing to cut bait. You have to know when the journey is over in the Stetson Bennett, Ty Simpson competition.
2: Yeah, well, that's what they're trying to...
6: For as enthralling as that sounds, and be willing to be like, all right, Jimmy, how are we feeling about 15 a year?
2: All right.
6: Let's come on in.
2: Remember when Joe Flacco was the quarterback of the Ravens for a decade plus, right? Since he left the Ravens, here's who he's played for. The Broncos, the Jets, the Eagles, the Jets again, the Browns, the Colts, the Browns again, and the Bengals. Why is he continuously being pulled off the couch and back on the field? Because he has proven as a veteran quarterback that he can walk into almost any system and execute it. Doesn't mean he's going to play necessarily great, but based on the weapons that he has, he will probably rise his game to that level. That's why players like that are so invaluable. Quarterbacks like that. I mean, you go really old school. There was a guy named Earl Morrill who replaced an injured Johnny Unitas in 1968, won the league's MVP award. And then 4 years later, when Don Shula had left the coast to go to Miami, he signs Earl Morrill. And guess what happened? During their undefeated season, Bob Greasy breaks his leg. Earl Morrill takes over, continues their undefeated streak all the way into the playoffs, and they hand the ball back to Bob Greasy. So, you know, veteran quarterbacks that are just solid, like a Joe Flacco, he's not flashy, but he can execute the plays, still has a big arm. These are the kind of guys you need on your roster. I'm surprised that more teams don't put a premium on these backup quarterbacks, because last year we had 17 starting quarterbacks go down with injuries. That's over half the league, Buck. You need a veteran. You can't just roll the dice, as the Rams are right now with Stetson Bennett, 0 games played in 3 years, and Ty Simpson, a one-year starter at Alabama, and hope that one of those two guys, if Stafford gets hurt, can step in and just carry on like they didn't miss a beat. Didn't miss a beat. They'll be fine.
6: Yeah, these last 3 seasons, Steve, we have averaged in the NFL over 60 quarterbacks who are starting games a season.
2: Crazy.
6: It's insane type of stuff. And I'm watching this because you mentioned the way that NFL organizations can be a little bit blasé about bringing the veteran quarterback in to hedge their bets that way. I have had very little cause to say anything nice about the Las Vegas Raiders over the course of the last, I don't know, 2 decades at this point in time. But the thing that I can say the best thing that I can say about them right now is the way that they're handling Fernando Mendoza. The fact that they understand that the best chance to give their roster and their new coaching staff to succeed is to bring in Kirk Cousins, who again is in the Flacco category.
2: Absolutely.
6: Right now, right? But you can trust him. He is going to bring a level of professionalism to your operation. He is going to help lift the floor of that team, even if he is at an advanced stage, and you have to make sure that you are adequately protecting him and making sure that he has a competent ground game to support him. But he can give you a chance, right? And it also keeps you from throwing your number one overall pick, and I'm a little biased because I went to Indiana and I want to see my boy do well in Fernando Mendoza, throwing Fernando Mendoza to the Wolves the way that I watched the Titans do with Cam Ward last year. They signed Brandon Damn Allen to come in here and be the backup quarterback last year because Brian Callahan, the now fired coach of the Titans, was like, yeah, that's my guy. That's going to help Cam learn the system. We don't need Brandon Allen to play. Cam's going to play the whole way through. And then I watched an organization do everything almost in their power, inadvertently, to ruin Cam Ward in his rookie season. And I felt terrible for Cam because he was not protected by the people who are supposed to be fostering his growth and development in this league. Why not just go get the veteran reliable quarterback for whatever phase of your team's life cycle that you're in? Because there are so many more benefits to having that presence in the room than treating the backup quarterback like a throwaway position, as if it's not, especially when we expand again the NFL regular season, Steve, when we go to 18 games, like you are talking about such a premium on that position. Oh. I'm stunned by the way that NFL teams just kind of shrug their shoulders. They're like, yeah, you know, let me just go get my guy. Let me go get Kyle Allen or something like that.
2: Buck, I'm so glad you mentioned Kirk Cousins. It's such a brilliant move by the Raiders, which is rare to say these days, but it's a brilliant move because, as you say, you bring him in the start, you ease Fernando Mendoza in, but at the same time, if a mainstream quarterback goes down, that Raider phone's going to be ringing off the hook. They'll get a premium for Kirk Cousins. I'll use the Rams as an example. If Stafford goes down, you know, week 7 or week 8, right? Raiders are floundering around. Obviously, they got a young quarterback. He's trying to get his time. Kirk Cousins is doing whatever. But he would be on the market. He would have a premium price for him. So, you know, it's a smart move, a very smart move on both sides. One, to ease your rookie quarterback into the mix, and at the same time, have a very marketable commodity for other teams that, as we mentioned, 17 different quarterbacks out of 32 starting quarterbacks had sometime missed with injuries a year ago. And again, for a team like the Rams, yeah, if Kirk Cousins was available, they grab him in a heartbeat. And they would pay the price. Deservedly so, because you don't want to throw away an opportunity. It's one thing I love about the Rams and Les Snead. They don't worry about tomorrow. You have a chance right now with the talent you have. You're a game short, really a muffed punt away from the Super Bowl a year ago. You know, the Rams would have ratted the Patriots just like the Seahawks did. And you got to play for now. And that's what they did. That's why they made, you know, Jared Verse, two-time Pro Bowler, 25-year-old defensive line. You traded. It wasn't like they were handed Myles Garrett.
6: Right.
2: They gave up a lot for Myles Garrett. But their attitude, and I love this attitude, is we have a chance to win right now. We're going to do whatever it takes.
6: With the iHeart app, you can stream us wherever you are. 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
19: Westwood One Sports presents this World Soccer Update. Well, so much for a third-place match that nobody wanted to play. England leads France 5-4. They're in the final minutes of stoppage time in Miami. What a match this has been. The Three Lions were up 4-0 at halftime. France cut it to 4-3 early in the second half. Two goals by Kylian Mbappe. He's got 10 for this World Cup, two ahead of Lionel Messi in the race for the Golden Boot, and 22 career for the World Cup, one ahead of Messi for the most all time. Messi, of course, gets his shot tomorrow when Argentina takes on Spain in the final. Bukayo Saka with a hat trick for England. His PK goal in the 87th minute stopped France's momentum. Les Bleus had several chances to even the score, but could not convert. They just tacked on a goal in stoppage time. So did England. 6-4 England over France late in stoppage time. With this World Soccer Update, Brad Heller, Westwood One Sports.
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28: Above average temperatures are going to return for today as highs get near 91 with mostly sunny skies and east winds at 10 to 15 miles per hour. Going into tonight, we will cool to a low of 66 and skies are going to become partly cloudy. This will continue into tomorrow with highs around 95. From the Kelloland Live Doppler HD Storm Center, I'm meteorologist Jalen Borison.
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33: Buck and I are going to work a game together in Orlando on the weekend of 4th of July. Now, I keep thinking about this, Buck, because magical fireworks with the Disney castle behind it. Maybe we get some cocktails and Buck getting all misty-eyed over the Disney music in the background. What are we thinking, Buck?
6: What was your plan to try and lure me to Disney World? Because you know there's no way I'm going under my own willpower.
33: That, see, I feel like if I hit you with free food, free drink, a little private watching area. Now you've heard free, you've heard drink, and you've heard private watching area, right? So yes. The elitist in you would like all that. I just may not have mentioned to you that we have to walk through the park to get to that area, and there's going to be a lot of butt cheek to butt cheek. There's going to be a lot of sliding through people. And
6: what
33: then
6: happens
33: sudden,
6: when I swing on one of these mascots because they get too close to me? Because that's what's going to happen. Your little, let's poke the bear until he snaps and has a fit of rage in the middle of Main Street at Disney World. What happens when I swing on Goofy?
2: Wow.
6: He's Steve Hartman. I'm Buck Rising here on Fox Sports Radio. Mascots freak me out, Steve. I can't help it.
2: I'll bet
6: sorry.
2: You are not a clown fan as a kid either.
6: All Who's kids a clown
2: are,
6: fan?
2: Nobody is. They are
6: Correct.
2: Freaky. They are scary. And they are freaky. There's a reason why so many horror movies highlight clowns. Because they're horrifying. Yeah, the mascot thing is a little bizarre as well, especially those that partake in wearing those outfits all day long.
6: Yeah. Well, much less the idea that Jason Fitz, who I will say nice things about because he's not here today.
2: I wish Jason all the best. I saw what he posted about his situation. Yeah. I'm happy he's getting this procedure done, and obviously my thoughts are with Jason on this one.
6: Yeah, if you haven't, Fitzy's out for we'll just say the foreseeable future with open heart surgery. He's having open heart surgery on Monday. He has been it's one of those scary things because he's really about as in shape a human being as I know. He takes his diet very, very seriously. He's one of these people that meal preps and takes his meals with him on the road when he travels for various work obligations and things like that. Very, very health conscious and was just in a situation where he's got some level of calcium build up in his body that has caused a number of blockages that basically made him a ticking time bomb at any point. So we're glad that they caught it first and foremost. And Fitzy did well, I think, to some people talk about making too much publicly of various situations or doing things. Not necessarily for attention, but kind of wanting the gratification that social media can provide to you when you go out there with public statements about your health and different things that are more personal as opposed to what people are on Twitter more often for, which is sports and news and whatever the case may be. But I think it's so important what Fitzy did, Steve, because, you know, I'm going to be 30. He's getting surgery on my birthday. I'm going to be 33 on Monday.
0: Damn.
6: And relax. All right. Calm down. Don't do that to Steve. I
2: I was 33 in 1991. It was a great year.
6: My point is, though, at 33, yeah. I'm not thinking about my heart health. You know what I'm saying? Like, I see the box of Cheerios. I'm like, I'll eat a bowl of Cheerios or whatever. I'll be fine. You see something like that happen to somebody who's in your circle. Fitzy's 49, so he's a little bit older than me. But
2: yeah.
6: I think it was so important for him to share that message to get people informed about their health.
2: Well, you have to know your own body. And what Jason had said was he was getting multiple opinions. Like, he knew something wasn't right, even if certain doctors are like, you're fine, don't worry about it. And then all of a sudden one guy said, you got a problem, man, and we got to take care of it right now. And so he's listening to the right guys. So you got to know your own body. You'll eventually get there, Buck. I mean, it's going to come to you before you know it, believe me. And then you just have to, you know, pay attention. You know, you got to see a doctor, go in for your physicals. You know, once you get to a certain point, like, you know, colonoscopies, all this kind of stuff. You know how it is. You know, you guys have covered Super Bowls over the years, you know, bring in some of these veteran NFL players and they're talking about blood pressure or they're talking about colonoscopies or all this kind of stuff to come on your show. It's part of, you know, the game. You want to stay alive. You want to stay healthy as you possibly can. And certain precautions can go a long way. So again, I wish Jason all the best.
6: No doubt about it. I mentioned that we were going to talk some Caitlin Clark. We will do that here momentarily right after Martin gets us updated.
1: A wild third place game just wrapped up. England versus France in Miami. It started with a bang with one of the fastest goals you'll see in World Cup history.
3: Here's Declan Rice to step in and win it back for England and hit the shot, score a great goal. England captain delivers after 2 minutes in Miami.
1: And then about 88 minutes later and eight goals later.
3: Bellingham's going to win it, surely. Bellingham! 6-4!

0: 6-2 win as Nico Horner has four hits. Phillies with a 6-1 lead win over the Mets that took a bunch of time to get in. Rain delays all over the country today as the Blue Jays with a 1-0 win over the White Sox. Rockies pounded the Reds 10-3. Rangers edged the Braves 7-6. Brewers with an 8-6 win over the Marlins. Royals beat the Padres 6-1, and the Diamondbacks had a 5-3 win over the Cardinals. Yankees and Dodgers, again with that weather in the Northeast right now, that game was delayed till tomorrow. Postponed till tomorrow, I should say. The Pirates Guardians is in a weather delay right now. Bottom of the 11th, the Orioles with a 4-2 lead over the Astros. And in a game that took forever to get started, Rays and Red Sox, Boston's come from behind now with a 7-6 lead in the top of the 8th inning. Fellas, back to you.
1: Appreciate you, Martin. By the way, you can hear Martin coming up right after us. We appreciate Martin always getting us updated on the world of sports during our segment, and does a great job right on after. I have thought, Steve, that the Caitlin Clark conversation is exhausting, and I am somebody who roots for the Indiana Fever. I'm from the state of Indiana. The only thing that we really care about is IndyCar and basketball in that state. So when Caitlin Clark got drafted from Iowa to the Fever, said, all right, now's as good a time as any to get into the WNBA, and it's been cool to see the impact that she's had on the league. She comes out last night. She got 40-10 against the Seattle Storm. She ended up with 45-10. Became the first player in league history with at least 40 points and 10 assists, and just the 10th player in WNBA history with a 45-point game on Friday night. And she does this with the backdrop of all the noise that's been around her. You got Adam Silver up there talking about she's become a political football for polarizing components of our society and culture that are not necessarily interested in her career as a professional athlete, but are talking about her within the terms of whatever their beliefs are politically or otherwise. You've got the ongoing conversation around her and the way that she is officiated versus the way that other players are treating her. And I think there is some level of fairness to that conversation. But like most things in today's society, we cannot have conversations that do not very soon thereafter veer to extremes. It was cool to see her come out there and ball last night, because I feel like we've been talking about her so little as a basketball player this season. She's had two seasons the last 2 years that have been bogged down by injury. She's not had the best go of it so far this summer, but to see her respond that way was really, really cool. And I just wish for once on a regular basis that the conversation could be around the basketball player Caitlin Clark, as opposed to what people are trying to use her for, whatever purposes that they are trying to have their online discussions around her treatment, the racial conversations that have spawned because of her situation, and all manner of other things. It's just so refreshing to be able to talk about the actual basketball player for once.
2: Well, here's the bottom line. I know people say that, well, they're offended that she is deemed the face of the WNBA. Here is a fact. The three most famous current names in basketball: LeBron James, Steph Curry, and Caitlin Clark. Those are the three most recognizable names across the spectrum. I'm not talking about hardcore basketball fans. I'm talking about people in general. Name me some basketball players. LeBron James, Steph Curry, Caitlin Clark. More people outside of the basketball world know the name Caitlin Clark than they know Jalen Brunson or Giannis Antetokounmpo or Nikola Jokic or Luka Doncic. She is more famous than all those guys. Way more famous. So the service that she has done, joining the WNBA, putting up with the garbage that she puts up in the WNBA, it's not a matter of, is she the best player in the WNBA? I get it. Asia Wilson, you know, multiple MVPs, multiple championships. She has the best resume. But she's not the face of the league. The face of this league is Caitlin Clark. And how this whole thing is played out, Buck, is just ridiculous. It's absolutely ridiculous. And I'm sorry. It's woman-on-woman crime. Women are different. They're just different. They get jealous about things. Buck, call it for what it is. I'll tell you, he'll say that. I mean, every time I've done any shows here with some of our female compatriots here,

0: Fox Sports Radio all say the same thing. It's woman-on-woman crime. They like the attention, and you're taken away from us, and we don't like it. So, I mean, it's absolutely ridiculous. Guys don't get it. Women do, and that's fine. But the fact of the matter is she is the face of the league. Nobody gave a rat's ass about the WNBA until Caitlin Clark showed up. And every one of those women have reaped the benefits. All of them are now getting commercials. I mean, the Sophie Cunningham's the worst. She's everywhere all of a sudden, right? Because she's the defender on that Indiana Fever team of Caitlin Clark. So it is outrageous. But again, every time I talk to a Monty Bolaños or whoever I talk to, they always say, hey, Steve, it's different with the women. That's how it is.
1: Well, and I wonder, Steve, what you make of the idea of Adam Silver commenting on it and Kathy Engelbert avoiding questions about it from Dan Patrick during the weekly programming of Fox Sports Radio. I know he's out there at Tahoe. That caught a lot of controversy. Kathy Engelbert ducking him, essentially, after committing to do an interview and being asked questions about, questions that I think are fair to answer on a stage where you are trying, or you are supposed to be trying, to help bring this sport into real relevancy, and instead of just allowing Caitlin Clark to do it for you, to actually help further the growth and development of the league as a whole. Kathy Engelbert, frankly, has been a detriment. But I wonder if they don't rather in the dark rooms that nobody talks about, right? If they don't rather enjoy the fact that Caitlin Clark is as polarizing as she is, because you everybody that you talk to, one has an opinion on one recognizes the name, two has an opinion on it, and it's so rare. Universally, especially in women's sports, where that figure is such a lightning rod, no matter what demographic you're talking about. I bet, and I'd be recklessly speculating here, but I bet they rather enjoy the fact that she's constantly stuck in the middle of all this. I think it's a shame.
0: Well, the bottom line is that NBA owners are the ones financing the WNBA, and they always have. And so when you finally had Adam Silver talk about this, that's because he's getting heat from the owners, the people that pay him. Do something. Say something. Because we're the ones that are still bankrolling this league. I can remember way back in the day, I think the WNBA had been around for a decade or so, and they wanted more money, and David Stern stepped in and said, I'll tell you what, here are your two choices. Either take what we pay for you, or we pull the plug tomorrow. Done. Goodbye. So they kept their mouth shut. The bottom line is that the NBA owners still pay for this league. And so this situation, the Golden Goose, that is, the owners know, hey, we've got something. We finally have something that people have interest in, this WNBA that we are financing. And what the hell is going on? Why can't she just go out there and play? Why do we have all this controversy? And as I said before, what I've been told from women that I trust in this industry, it's just woman-on-woman crime. That's what it is.
1: And that's the bottom line, because Steve Hartman says so. We'll play a little Would You Rather coming up next.
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11: Shohei could not be here tonight. 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
12: Shohei's a guy.
0: Shohei's a guy.
13: So
0: huh?
13: Jake Paul accepts it on his behalf, and then Tyson asks him. The mic picks it up. Shohei, the guy, right? Because he's saying, basically, I don't know. Is that a guy or a girl? I don't know.
14: Mike, where you been?
15: But it's I'm picturing Mike Tyson sitting at his ranch, smoking weed, just loving life. But I'm just shocked that he doesn't know the name.
13: No, Shohei shows Ohtani. You how...
12: Shohei Ohtani.
13: Shows you how much in his bubble he is and how little he cares about anything else outside of boxing and his own life. Because we're talking about one of the biggest stars of our lifetime, like the Babe Ruth of baseball, who transcends baseball and sports. 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
15: 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Meaning, like,
13: you're just making excuses.
15: No, but I'm saying,
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20: I say this again. I'm going to have to duck because people are going to swing at me. Understand. The United States problems in soccer aren't as bad as you think they are. When you look at all the totality of all these best teams in the world, and you see that the United States had a bad game and all the mistakes we made, this doesn't mean that the United States doesn't need some kind of change. But it doesn't mean break it all up and start over again and go all the way back to the beginning and put all new youth leagues in, get new coaches. I mean, more evidence goes on. You see the best teams in the World Cup don't know how to handle situations. I just watch England do it. Just watch France do it. Just watch Norway do it. Just watch Brazil do it. I watch them all do it. They all did. These are the top 5, 6, 7 teams.
4: 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Ladies and gentlemen, this is The Odd Couple with Rob Parker and Kelvin Washington.
21: We enjoy rivalries. We enjoy dynasties. And we need it. And I think the idea that, oh, yeah, everybody needs to win. Everybody ain't going to win. You know who won dag near the entire 60s? The Celtics. You know who won? It was dag near the Celtics or the Lakers every year in the 80s. The 90s, if Jordan didn't leave, it might have been him in one Piston year. You know, the 90s Cowboys. Because they went to 3 Super Bowls and we had them. You got familiar with who they were. And you knew the tight end. You knew the fullback.
22: Yeah.
21: I'm simply saying, dude, I get the sentiment. We're giving Aaron a fair shot and we're doing this. I think it was better. I think it's even better when you have rivals, when you have teams that are great, when you had Warriors, Cavs, and I knew I was getting ready to see LeBron. Can he have, oh, they're going to bounce back. Oh, they won 3-1. They came back down 3. And then how they bounce back, they get KD. These things to me make it great.
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0: Wrapping it up here on Fox Sports Radio, Steve Hartman, very gracious to spend his time here with our with us and our nonsense. Of course, you can hear Steve on Fox Sports Radio on a regular basis, doing the Lord's work out here, making us smarter, giving us some credibility for a couple of hours on this Saturday afternoon. Appreciate you,
1: though. Well, thank you.
0: No, I mean it. I genuinely enjoy it. I enjoy it a lot.
1: You know, we are introduced to each other indirectly when you helped me bag $13,000 on a busted car when I was looking up who the hell you were, Buck Rising, you know. And that was a well-documented story. And, you know, I always enjoy the time. We're different generations, but in a lot of ways, we're pretty well in lockstep. A lot of things that you sort of stand for or stand against, I'm sort of with you on about 95% of it, Buck. So, yeah, we think alike. Unlike you and Jason.
0: Me and Fitzy are we're the odd couple. I mean, I know we have a literal odd couple here on Fox Sports Radio, but it's a different dynamic for sure. But it's all love in every case, and I am grateful that we have so many talented people that could step up when Fitzy's dealing with his health scare here and getting it right on Monday with his surgery. And as we mentioned earlier in the show, we're wishing him the best.
1: Absolutely.
0: And I know the audience is doing the exact same. Let's play a little Would You Rather. You down?
1: I'm ready.
0: Let's go.
2: It's easy, guys. Don't think too hard.
3: I'm not a moron.
2: Would you rather bucket?
4: It's no good.
2: Or fix it?
5: Guys, this is Jason Stewart here. I thought I would introduce myself to the listener.
0: The man.
1: By the way, I've known Jay Stu for how long, Jay Stu?
5: I've only been in the business 30 years, so yes, I'm new to this thing.
1: All right.
5: Now, I guess we're supposed to, spin a wheel here? Just to
1: that's
5: kind of
1: right.
5: Wheel of Fortune wheel to see which question we land on, right?
0: Yeah, this ain't FIFA, baby. We're not rigged. Spin that wheel. we got to let it, we got to have it decided organically.
5: Oh, wow. This is really interesting. I think this question is more towards Mary than the two of you, but here we go. Would you rather always arrive 15 minutes early or always arrive 15 minutes late? Steve Hartman?
1: Well, I'm so notorious for being here an hour early as Mary Mack and everybody else around here. So I am one of those rare people that comes not just 15 minutes early, but usually an hour or more early for any of my working engagements.
0: I am the opposite. This is the 5% where Steve and I differ, because I came screaming in here at 4:53 for a 5 p.m. start on our show this evening. But I would much rather be the way that Steve is, because it would cause me a lot less stress and, frankly, probably be better for my relationships
1: to respect
0: people's time.
1: See, you're young now. That's the whole point. As you get older, you're looking for ways to relieve stress. One way is to be really early, because even on my way over here, you know, L.A. freeways can be a freaking nightmare. Today was one of those days, but I was so ahead of time, it didn't bother me. There you go.
5: I already know Mary Mack's answer to that. We'll move on.
0: Eat it, Mary.
5: If you're a soccer player, guys, would you rather play in a third-place World Cup game or be home in Europe drinking beer today? Steve Hartman.
1: Well, I think I'm already on the record on this one. I would have been long gone the second those semifinal matches were over. Bye-bye. Back to my country, going to kick back and enjoy a cold one. So, yeah, I have no idea why you're playing in a match that literally means nothing.
0: Yeah, they've had it for a long time. It's one of those things where it's always existed, so we're just going to kind of let it exist into perpetuity, I suppose, against our better judgment. Now, today, you know, we got a little bit of fireworks at the end, but for the most part, it was a waste of time. And frankly, just not the same quality of soccer. Well, how could it be that we've watched for the rest of this World Cup? Yeah, I'd rather be Erling Haaland. You seen this, Steve? He's sitting out there with his taxidermied beaver that he brought back for the United States. He's hitting golf balls, listening to Ella Langley on back in Norway. He sounds like he took a little bit of the culture with him.
1: Now that's the guy everybody fell in love with in America.
0: We
1: love that guy.
5: That sounds like a euphemism. A taxidermy beaver. I'll move on. Would you rather
0: going to Wild Beaver tonight? Actually,
5: would you rather have Derrick Henry trying to run you over, or have Myles Garrett trying to sack you, Steve Hartman?
1: Honestly, the thought of trying to tackle Derrick Henry, and by the way, and you know this, Buck, you can't even appreciate how big Derrick Henry is unless you're face-to-face with this guy. Like, you're like, there is no way. Where you go, low, high, run over? So, yeah, I would take my licks, have Myles Garrett slam me to the turf rather than taking on the freight train that is Derrick Henry.
0: Well, it's just so funny because obviously I had Derrick for the first part of his career here in Tennessee.
1: He's
0: where
1: huge.
0: He will go on to be a Hall of Famer. At the end of his NFL career, he's a sweet baby angel, which is so funny because he plays like an actual freight train.
1: But you see him and you're like, there's no way this guy's a running back.
0: No, he's the Terminator. And the fact that he gets bigger every year, which is how he's kind of fighting off the age. Now, I'd rather Myles Garrett sack me because, you know, the body weight rule. He can't land on me, so it's a little bit of soft. He's got to cradle me a little bit like a baby.
1: I mean, it'd be like hit by a Tyson punch trying to get Derrick Henry. Is scary, man. Whew.
0: He's the man. Steve Hartman's the man. We're grateful for his presence as always. Steve, thank you so much, and we'll look forward to hearing you the rest of the weekend.
1: Buck, I appreciate the time every time, and again, all my best to Jason Fitz out there.
0: No doubt. We appreciate you guys spending your time here with us and the great production crew back there in Los Angeles who makes it all possible. Enjoy the World Cup final tomorrow between Spain and Argentina. Keep it here on Fox Sports Radio. We are
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17: A very entertaining third place game at the World Cup. England was up 4-0 at the half, 6-4 the final over France. Kylian Mbappe of France did have two goals. That's a record 22 goals in his World Cup career, 10 in this year's tournament. By the way, the final on Fox TV is tomorrow, where they've had certainly some rain in the New York, New Jersey area. And in fact, Fox TV for much of the country was going to show Dodgers at Yankees tonight. That has been rained out. They'll play a doubleheader on Sunday. Aaron Judge has been transferred by the Yanks to the 60-day injury list while his fractured rib heals. He'll need another scan before any major ramp-up of activity. Rain delay at the start of Pirates at Guardians. They already made up the game from yesterday. Pittsburgh won at 7-1. And at the British Open, a two-stroke lead for Sam Burns of the U.S. He's at minus 10 through three rounds. I'm Steve DeSager.
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19: Hey, I think we should have more third place games. That's my take. Ooh. Martin Weiss, Zach Harper here on Fox Sports Radio. On a game that let, you know, Zach, I tell you, my X algorithm is in shambles.
5: Yes.
19: I have no idea how I will adjust back once training camp starts, because then I won't be concerned with the likes of Erling Haaland, Kylian Mbappe, Dembele, and that's all that I'm getting now.
5: Yeah, I've seen just about every play Messi has ever made via Instagram and TikTok over the last 4 weeks.
19: Right. What's Fernando Mendoza doing? I have no clue. Because I've been locked in to the other type of football. That's a joke. I do know kind of what Fernando Mendoza is doing, but the point remains.
5: Waiting to leave the Raiders?
19: Praying and hoping. He said, man, this stinks. It stunk for both England and France. Neither one of them, both teams ahead of time saying, like, obviously we want to play for first place.
5: Right.
19: And there was a lot of people not necessarily happy with the concept. I do think, and we'll talk about this at some point, I think there's value to a third place game.
5: Yes.
19: Especially in a tournament such as this.
5: Yeah, especially with this thing, you know, it all factors into world rankings. Like, that stuff all matters. It's actually kind of a brilliant system to make every little thing count. Like, that does happen with FIBA basketball, obviously. Mm-hmm. But we still don't care about the World Cup as a...
19: Sure.
5: As a United States basketball country, right? That's something where we still send the C team, the D team, and we don't worry about that. But
20: If you could find it to where every little tournament matters, that's why you get all this incredible action, because even not winning the World Cup, you play for something. And then that one today, like, look, England up 4-0.
19: Listen,
20: and I'm even saying nil now. That's how deep into this I am.
19: Zach,
20: I couldn't say zero if I wanted to. In a sport.
19: I said American football, not.